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1: And a very good evening, everybody, and welcome to a very loud and very raucous Tropicana Field. And John Gruden was just out on the field getting everyone going. And boy, he did a great, great job. You can hardly hear yourself think here. And it is game two, and a team win by this Yankee team would be preferable, I would think, from what's coming up. But they got their ace on the mound, and hopefully that will help this team get going and get some runs here. Also, the starting lineups are brought to you by James Hardy. Hardy Siding is America's number one brand of siding. For the New York Yankees, Ben Rice is the DH, and he is leading off. Cody Bellinger in left, he is batting second. Luis Garcia is the first baseman, batting third. The cleanup hitter and right fielder is Spencer Jones. George Lombard Jr. at shortstop, batting fifth. Jazz Chisholm is at second, batting sixth. Trent Grisham is in center field, batting seventh. Austin Wells behind the plate, batting eighth. And Ryan McMahon is the third baseman, and he is batting ninth. For the Rays, who won the other night, Yandy Diaz is the DH, and he is leading off. Jonathan Aranda, the first baseman, batting second. Junior Caminero is the third baseman, batting third. Liam Hicks behind the plate, and he is the cleanup hitter. The number five hitter is the left fielder, Chandler Simpson. Victor Mesa Jr. is in right field, batting sixth. Johnny DeLuca, the center fielder, batting seventh. Richie Palacio is the second baseman, batting eighth, and Taylor Walls is the shortstop, and he is batting ninth. We'll be back after this with the defensive alignment and more on WFAN Yankees Radio.
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1: 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And the Yankees take the position in the field in the bottom of the first. It'll be Bellinger, Grisham, and Jones left to right in your outfield. McMahon at third, Lombard at short, Jazz at second, Garcia is at first. On the mound, Cam Schlettler. Behind the plate is Austin Wells. 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When it comes to making the right call at home, trust the real experts at GPS. Jeremy Rehak is behind the plate tonight. The crew chief is Dan Bellino, and he is at first. Ben May is at second. DJ Rayburn is the third base umpire. Down the left field line is Ryan Wills, and down the right field line is Shane Liversparker. And tonight's game time temperature is brought to you by Montefiore Einstein, the official hospital of the New York Yankees. 88 and humid outside in here. Supposedly 72 degrees, but since there are 40,000 people, I wouldn't bet on it. It's a little bit hot and humid in here, but they've got another sellout here tonight. And they are really loud, and they are really into it, and they've got just as many people as they did here tonight. And we'll step out right now, and we'll be back after this on WFAN Yankees Radio.
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1: 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Very easy. Cam Schlittler, do what you've done all year. Number two, you can hit Freddie Peralta. Fastball changeup also does not go deep into game, so you're going to get into this bullpen. Supposedly, Freddie Peralta taking his warm-ups now, 10 and 11. 32 games. You know what? I'm not even going to give you the numbers because he's been so different since he's come here.
11: Totally.
1: They moved him over to the left side of the rubber. He's throwing much more change-ups. He looks like a different person here. Took him a couple of games to get used to it, but so his numbers are for the whole year are kind of useless. He's ended up great. And yesterday, Dave, it was just total domination by Drew Rasmussen. That's all you can say.
11: Yeah, it was brilliant. It was the same thing that we saw Cam do to the Red Sox and other folks during the course of the year. So you got a pitcher who needs a good one, and again, it's a hell of a story with Rasmussen with the two Tommy Johns and three elbow surgeries. He was unhittable the other night.
1: Yeah, he really was, and you know, and I understand everybody talking about the Austin Wells play at third base. He made a mistake. That's it. But they weren't hitting this guy. You got to get a hit.
11: Here's the thing too that's interesting. Wells is the hottest hitter we have. Yeah. 4-for-9 in the playoffs. Yep. So, I mean, hey.
1: He made a mistake. He gets it. And you know, unfortunately for him, he had to sit with another day with that. But Freddie Peralta, when we move on today, this is, I won't say it's a must win because they're not eliminated, obviously, but it's pretty close.
11: I tell you what, I think the approach should be that it is like an elimination game. It's that urgent.
1: All right, well, here we go. And we are coming to you live from the Provident Bank broadcast booth. And as Ben Rice steps to the plate, stepping up to the microphone is the radio voice of the New York Yankees. Here's Dave Sims.
11: All right, thank you, Susan. It's go time here at the Trop in St. Pete. Game two of the American League Division Series, the New York Yankees against the Tampa Bay Rays. Freddie Peralta on the mound. with Tampa Bay, 5-2 with a 3-2-5. In fact, over his last six starts, 5-0 with an 0-7-9. Ben Rice going to lead off, 417 hitting in the postseason. A right-hander from the stretch. Freddie kicks, deals, first pitch, and gets away from the catcher all the way to the back wall for ball one. First pitch of the game brought to you by Alliance Orthopedics, New Jersey's leader in ortho and sports medicine, helping patients live better every day. Yankees saw Peralta back on Sunday, May 17th, and Ben Rice homered against him. He drives one here to left field, taking Simpson back, heels on the track, one foot on the track, makes the catch, and there's one down.
1: And really, this crowd is, it's unbelievable. It's as loud as, well, it might even be louder than yesterday.
11: And that's saying something, too. I mean, yeah, they're in a frenzy here. There's no question. And then John Gruden, it's one thing to see John up on the board.
1: Boy.
11: Now, all of a sudden, he comes out doing very, very WWE,
1: really
11: getting everybody
1: is.
11: Fired up.
1: Yeah, he was a lot louder and more expressive than the guy from the WWE yesterday.
11: That's saying something. Here's Cody Bellinger. Swings at the first pitch, fouls it back. Cody, 231 in the postseason with a homer and four runs batted in. Good career numbers against Peralta, 6-14, 6-14 with a home run. And Freddie trying to work quickly, and Belly doing the right thing. Step out. Don't let these guys dictate. Left hand hitting Bellinger. Infield pulled a little bit to the right. Not hard to the right as usual. Here's pitch. Swing on him. Fouled straight back. 0-2.
1: And he is throwing that 98-mile-an-hour four-seamer. They used to call him Fastball Freddie. They said they took a lot of the fastballs away from him, but we haven't seen it. Throw 98. He can move it all over the place and then comes in with that change.
11: Comes the 0-2 to Belly. Swing on, hit hard right at the second baseman. Catches it about shin high. Richie Palacios puts it away for out number two. Peralta, two-time All-Star. He was at Milwaukee from 2018 to last year. Went 70-42 and a career ERA during that time at 3.59. Obtained from the Mets this year by Tampa Bay on August 2nd. Here's Luis Garcia Jr. Swing and a miss. Top of the zone. 0-1. Garcia, 333 here in the, so far in the postseason. 3-12 career against Freddie. Right-hander kicks and deals. Pitch swung on and popped up. Back this way over our heads.
1: Yep. And Kevin Cash trying to sign a downplay that there's a big difference from when Freddie came over. He said, no, we just treat him a little differently. We didn't change a whole lot. He's trying to downplay
11: it. The 0-2 pitch. Swing and a miss. Struck him out. Wow, that was a nasty breaking ball. A 1-2-3 frame. Quick dismissal. First inning. Nothing across for the Yankees. Tampa Bay coming to bat on WFAN. Yankees Radio driven by Jeep.
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11: Here we go. Kim Schlittler facing off against Yandy Diaz, leadoff man for the Tampa Bay Rays, righty on righty. Diaz, a dangerous hitter. He's the DH. First pitch from Big Cam, and it's a fastball on the inside corner for strike one. Yeah. Diaz hitting 250 here in the yesterday, a couple days ago, went 1-for-4.
1: And this 40,000 people here booed Cam Schlittler soundly when he came out.
11: Diaz, American League hits leader with 180, second to Simpson in singles. Chandler Simpson, next pitch from Cam, swinging a bouncing ball, third base. One off the glove of Nick Mann. Oh, my goodness. He had a room service hop, and it went right off his glove as he went to grab it. Oh, brother.
1: Not how you want to start with an error by the third baseman. And that was just a ground ball, little hopper, and it just took a big hop. And he just booted it, tried to backhand it, and just went off the heel of his glove.
11: He's made that play 1,000 times. It went off the outside. Man, the outside of his glove. As he tried to backhand, he had his feet set and went to snatch it and missed. Here's Jonathan Aranda, hit the home run. It was the game winner in the third inning on Saturday night. Left-hand hitter, 274 with 22 homers and 92 runs batted in. Came out of the stretch. Here's the first pitch. Hit on the ground, past the diving Nick Mann into left field. They just put it in play. And here come the Rays. An error, a gift, and a base hit. And trouble in the first inning.
1: And that's McMahon was playing in and almost on the grass, so you have no lateral movement at all, and he just hit it. He tried to do that, Aranda did. He was just good enough with that bat to do that. You play in, that's what happens.
11: So now you got to deal with Junior Caminero, fourth in hits in the American League, tied for second in home runs with Yordan Alvarez behind Pete Alonso's 43. The only American League player to play in all 162. Third in slugging, fourth in OPS, tied for sixth in runs, third in RBIs, and third in extra base hits. I'm thinking MVP. 42 homers and 101 runs batted in. Boy, you need a strikeout and then a double play and get the heck out of here. 2-1, this crowd is already roused up. First pitch, swung on and fouled straight back. The other thing about Caminero, it's been marked, and I know we had Matt and Emmanuel check this out. For most the entire season, the hardest swinger.
1: Yep. Yes.
11: In baseball.
1: Absolutely.
11: And hardest contact in baseball. Right-hand hitter, deep in the box. He's only 23 years old. This kid is amazing. And now Wells calling timeout. Cam has some kind of issue going on. And because Wells turned to Jeremy Rehak, the home plate umpire. Now they both are running out there, walking out there. So an E5 and a base hit. And Tampa Bay in business already. And they're looking at something in the extremities.
1: What are they looking at? Something in the cap.
11: Maybe it was the, all right, he was bending over to fix the pitch time. I hope that's all it is. Because nobody's come out of the dugout.
1: No.
11: It's got to be pitched.
1: No, it's the cap. He keeps trying to.
11: We noticed this the other day on Saturday. It was so loud. How could you not have a problem?
1: You
11: right?
1: have to have it. It's really something. It's really something in here. And none of these, you know, they're hard hit, but one was an error and one McMahon was playing in. You can't go laterally to your left, and it's a base hit.
11: So now you got to deal with Caminero, 0-1, runners at first and second. We're in the top of the first, no score. Tampa Bay threatening. Schlittler checks the runner at second. comes to the plate. The pitch, off-speed pitch, in the dirt, blocked nicely by Austin Wells. Count goes to 1-1.
1: And Dave, talking about Junior Caminero, well, the Hank Aaron award nominees were nominated today from the Rays. It is Yandy Diaz and Junior Caminero, the two of them. Ben Rice, the Yankees nominee.
11: Here comes a 1-1 pitch from Schlittler to Caminero.

0: Early danger here in the first. The pitch. Fastball takes the outside corner for strike 1-2. Cam, 1-2 against Tampa Bay, 2.67 ERA and 5 career starts. 3 starts this season, going 1-1 with a 2.81. Cam's first road postseason start. 1-2, pitch to Caminero, swing. He got a piece of a breaking ball, fouled it off in the on-deck circle, third base side. Yankee pitching on Saturday. Gerrit Cole walked him in the first, popped him up in the third, struck him out on 12 pitches, a 12-pitch at-bat in the fifth, and he walked his last time up. 1-2, checking the runner at second, coming to the plate. Slitler deals, pitch down, almost hit him in the foot. Ball 2-2-2.
1: And overthrowing just a little bit, trying to get these guys before. I must tell you, Aaron Boone said that he thought about starting Volpe tonight at third base and wanted to prioritize defense.
0: 2 balls, 2 strikes. Runners at first and second. Big pitch. Slitler to the plate. The pitch. Swing and a bomb hit way foul. My gosh.
1: Hit the back wall in the upper deck. Where did that go?
0: Oh, I lost it about at the three-quarter mark. But I saw a screen move, and I saw Bellinger and everybody looking at it. It sounded phenomenal coming off the bat.
1: Oh, it hit way over the catwalks, over that last ring in the catwalk.
0: 2-2 from Slitler. He's going to step off, walk to the back of the mound.
1: That's right. Walk
0: to the back, get his head right.
1: Yep.
0: Because you do not want this guy to go large here in the first inning. Runners at first and second, nobody out. An E5 and a base hit to left. Caminero, 2-2 pitch. Swing and a bouncing ball up the middle. There's Lombard. Fields flips to Jazz for one. Off-balance throw to first. Throws it away. Didn't have to throw it. Runs going to score. Coming around is Diaz. Sliding head first into second is Caminero. If Jazz had held on to that, nobody would have scored. But he tried to make too big a play and throws it away. Garcia had no chance to his left to make the play. 1-0. Tampa Bay. That was ill-advised, to say the least.
1: Well, I'll tell you the other thing that happened there, Dave, is it was Lombard who got, when they got the ball away from, when it bounced back, and they threw over to second base, it was Lombard that came over and caught it, not Jazz, who was just standing there. Ball did get back, but the run scores now.
0: Yeah, Lombard behind the bag, backflip to Jazz. Jazz way off balance.
1: The time he threw it, he was 6 feet past the bag.
0: And from the angle, he was practically flat out on his back trying to make the throw. You have to hold on to that. You cannot try to make a play like that.
1: That's just a mistake. That's just a, you want to call it, that was just a bad play. You want to call it a mistake of aggression? Fine. I call it a bad play.
0: All of the above. All of the above. Here's Liam Hicks, left-hand hitter. 1-for-4, 3 strikeouts against Slitler. First pitch strike. And wow, 2 errors in the first inning.
1: And none of this is Cam Schlittler's fault.
0: I'm not suggesting it was.
1: It's just you're going to look at the score and say, well, Cam doesn't have it. Yes, he does. He's got to field the ball.
0: Wow.
1: Oh, wow.
0: Here's the 0-1 to Hicks, left-hand hitter, the catcher. And pitches in there for strike. Hicks didn't like that call. So at E5, they get Aranda, 6-4 force out. Caminero reaches fielder's choice, takes second on the E4. Scoring on the E4 is Diaz. Boy, that was not good. 0-2. Need outs right now and limit the damage. Long look by Cam at the runner. Second, it's Caminero pitch. In there for a strike. And I don't know what the beef is with Hicks. He's holding his hand out, appealing to Jeremy Rehak and looking at his dugout. He might be saying, was there catcher's interference?
1: Yeah, I think that's why they're going to look at it.
0: Because he just immediately turned. Let's see
1: if we can.
0: He's 100%, he's 100% right.
1: He's right.
0: 100%.
1: He really hit it. And that comes from the catcher trying to steal strikes.
0: Yeah, that's an easy call.
1: That was a bad one. That was a bad one.
0: So that's another error. That's 3 errors in the inning.
1: Oh, my goodness.
0: I mean, you only have to

0: look at the first 3 seconds of the video to see that there was contact made with his bat against the glove of Wells. So that's going to be the third error here in the first inning.
1: Instant replay review is brought to you by Ramsey Mazda. Choose wisely, choose Ramsey Mazda. And that wasn't even close. And what happens is that catchers now put the glove as far as they can in the middle of the plate so that they can steal strikes.
0: E2. So that puts Hicks aboard. Three errors in the first four batters. Runners at first and second. One out, 1-0 Tampa Bay.
1: Now,
0: they got to tighten up the act here.
1: Our buddies at CBS put a great note out since 2025 last year. 188 errors made against the Rays when they are batting. That's fourth in Major League Baseball.
0: There's Chandler Simpson. He puts the ball in play. McMahon in at third. Shows bunt. Takes a fastball for strike. Folks, I got to tell you, I have never seen such dedication by a team in batting practice. Like, nine guys each get 10 balls apiece and go a couple of rounds bunting the ball. 0-1 to Simpson.
1: Part of the game. McMahon weighing.
0: Here's the pitch. Swing in the ground. Bouncing ball to Jazz. Flipped up. A little bit high to Lombard. And Lombard was able to get back on the bag to get the force at second. That should have been an inning-ending double play. Wow. Just a inaccurate, not a good focus on that toss to Lombard. And because George is tall and a heck of an athlete, he reached up, came off the bag, got back in time to beat Hicks to the bag to get a force.
1: The thing that bothers him, there's no reason for that. He had plenty of time. Plenty of time. Hicks is a catcher. He's not fast. He had plenty of time to get there, and the throw was above Lombard's head. He's gotten it. So he's saved a couple of runners already. Wow.
0: George, a heck of an athlete, and he's about 6'1", 6'2", and thank goodness he is. Here's a swing and a miss by Victor Mason Jr., right fielder, left-hand hitter, 260, 14 homers and 34 runs batted in. Boy, they got to get this inning out of their system. If they keep this 1-0, that's a win. Runners at the corner. Simpson likely to run here. He's got nothing to lose. He's at first base. Mesa on Saturday went 1-for-3. Got a base hit to left in the fourth inning off of Garrett Cole. By the way, Garrett Cole pitched a very good game.
1: Yes, he did.
0: Just didn't get any run support on Saturday. Cam trying to bail his teammates out here. There's the 0-1. Runners at the corner. Simpson, a little bit of a lean. Still leaning. He doesn't go. Pitch, swing on. Popped up, foul out of play, left side. For the 1 millionth time, you come to the ballpark, you just never know what you're going to see.
1: Well, I didn't want to see this.
0: I'm not saying we did, but this is out of hand here.
1: There's no excuse for this.
0: Wow. 0-2 here to Mesa. Pitch from Cam. Swing and he fouls it off, left side.
1: So the other thing that's bad about this is that he's going to hit 20 pitches here pretty soon. He's got 18 pitches. And
0: hopefully he can get to your point. Hopefully in the next two pitches he can get out of it.
1: Freddie Peralta, by the way, threw 8 pitches to get out of that inning.
0: There you go. There's the 0-2 to Mesa. Cam long hold. Comes to the plate. Runner goes. Here's pitch. Swing on. Hit to the right side. Jazz is there. Gathers. Throws. Got him. And I call that a moral victory, giving up just one run on one hit, three errors in the first inning. Still a long way to go. They have to shake the memory of that one, shake it off, and get some hits. Top of the second, coming up, 1-0 Tampa Bay on WFAN Yankees Radio, driven by G.
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2: Moral victories don't get you to the next level, but it is a moral victory that the Yankees only gave up one run in that first inning. Here's Spencer Jones swinging a miss, top of the zone.
3: And by the way, if George Lombard doesn't make that catch and jump up in the air about 4 feet, it is four errors, not three. Yeah, it is a miracle they only scored one run.
2: 1-0 Tampa Bay. Pitch to Jones, skies one. Center field, straight away. What are you talking about? Hang it, it hit a ring.
3: Yeah, it couldn't.
2: It hit a ring. Still waiting for it to come down. Now it just came down. Caught. Are you kidding me?
3: As Joe Maddon said all those years ago, this place is a joke.
2: I mean, the center fielder, Johnny DeLuca, is pointing up, and as he's pointing up, I'm waiting for it to come down. It's 3, 4, 5. Now, holy Toledo.
3: Now the umps are going to
2: and he saw what happened to Ty France last night in the San Diego game.
3: I did indeed.
2: Oh, for crying out loud.
3: All right. And check the ground rules to see which. I didn't see which. Did it hit C? All right, A and B, if it's a fair ball, ball's in play. A ring, B ring, if it's one of those two, it's in play. But I don't know what they're looking at.
2: Give Jones credit. He's all the way at third base right now. Man, oh, man. Well, this is my 20th consecutive year coming here. That's the first time I've
3: seen that.
2: Time I've seen that.
3: And the center fielder's under it, and he's waving frantically. I don't see it. Mesa comes in.
2: Here we go.
4: It is determined that the ball did fall down. The batter is out.
3: And that's what the rules say. And the ground rules are up there. If it hit, the ball is in play. If it hits those top two rings, which are A and B, the C ring, if it hits that and it's in fair territory, it's a home run.
2: Yeah.
3: But DeLuca totally lost it. He's waving his arms frantically. He's pointing at it.
2: Hey, welcome to baseball in the late 20th and now early 21st
3: Only
2: century.
3: A couple more, well, couple of years with that. Chandler Simpson just capping his cape. Good,
2: if I had a wish, well, you know what my wish is. Let's win this game, win the next games in New York, and we don't have to come back here. Good night. And I'm sure the San Diego, those cats have to be bitter as heck, too. But I know it was the same thing. It's a ground rule. What happened last night to Ty France?
3: Yeah, indeed. And it's written, if it's A or B, which are those two top rings, then it is in play.
2: Spencer Jones is disbelieving now, just returning to the dugout. One out. And the right fielder, Mesa, caught it. Here's George Lombard, Jr., right-hand hitter against Freddie Peralta. First pitch off high, ball one. George 364 here in the postseason. Right-hand hitter, infield straight up, outfield straight up as well. Here's pitch. Swing and a miss. Letter high, pitch running away from him.
3: It's only a matter of time before one of the catwalks made its way into this series, right?
2: Dead right. 1-1. His pitch. Swing, hit hard on the ground. Taylor Walls, his shortstop, to his left, throws on the run and on the money for out number two. The kid can play some shortstop. Goes out. Opposite number two down here in the second, 1-0 Tampa Bay.
3: And sets the tone for this whole infield, what he does. He can talk about everybody and who has the best first step and how they read swings. He also called Camp Schlittler a stud. He said he was an amazing, amazing athlete.
2: Walls playing up the middle here for Jazz Chisholm. Swinging a miss to the breaking ball. More of a changeup. Jazz.

0: Hitting 400 here in the postseason. 2-for-11 career against Peralta with a home run. Caminero in at third. Here's a pitch. Swing and a bouncing ball, foul. Right almost into a cap. Yeah. And a dugout of the first base. Rays 0-2.
1: I do remember Joe Maddon saying, I believe it was in the World Series that they played.
0: In 08? No, in 08.
1: And it hit the ring and he said, this place is a joke.
0: 0-2 pitch. Just down and away, 1-2. Two out, nobody on. Top the second, 1-0. Tampa Bay, and if you're just tuning in, it was a horror show in the first inning. Yankees were fortunate to give up just one run. They committed three errors.
1: And if George Lombard doesn't catch that ball from Jazz, it's four.
0: There's the pitch down and in, and Jazz is able to foul it off. And Yankee fans, I have seen firsthand what makes life at River Spring Living special. 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Trying to get something started here with two outs. Freddie Peralta's retired all first five men that he's faced. Here's the 1-2 to Jazz. And the pitch, swing and popped it up behind home plate.
1: So what they cannot do is get on top of Freddie Peralta's fastball. They're all underneath it, which is various shades of popping up the pitch.
0: Peralta leans in, gets the sign from Liam Hicks. He comes set to the third base side of the rubber pitch. Up high with the fastball. 2-2. A little bit quick pitch action right there. He came set and then boom. Wasn't a long hold at all. A little bit quicker pace than what he's shown.
1: Lots of changeups. The Rays have 20% changeups, highest changeup usage by the team.
0: Good job by Jazz right here to step out. And don't let him get, hey, do not let the, any pitcher get the rhythm, especially if he's trying to go fast. 2-2 to Jazz. Pitch from Peralta. Outside, ball three. The Yankees held to one hit Saturday. The Wells two out double that turned into a disaster in the eighth inning. Looking for a hit here tonight. Here's the pitch. Swing pulled down the first baseline, foul on the 3-2 offering. It's be pitch number eight to Jazz Chisholm. Jazz 0-for-2 against Rasmussen, a walk. He did steal a back, struck out and grounded out. 3-2 pitch from Peralta. Swing and a miss. Breaking ball in on his hands. Couldn't get to it. Second strikeout for Peralta. He's six up, six down through two. We go bottom two. 1-0 Tampa Bay on WFAN Yankees Radio, driven by Jeep.
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0: We go top of the second inning, a 1-0 lead for Tampa Bay. And after that less than satisfying top half of the first, bottom half of the first, let's see if order can be restored here. Johnny DeLuca, Richie Palacios, Taylor Wall, 7-8-9 coming up here against Cam Schlittler. Gave up an unearned run, had three errors behind him. Here's pitch with two behind him and one in front of him. Swing and a miss.
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0: Johnny DeLuca, right-hand hitter. Here's the pitch from Cam, the 0-1 offering. Pitch swung on, a hit foul down the right field line.
1: And the White Sox take game two. They lead Cleveland 2-0 in that 3-5. Chase Mydroth, 2-for-4 in RBI. Braden Montgomery, 2-run double in the eighth. Sean Burke gets the win. Eric Sabrowski, the loss. Grant Taylor pitched again and got his second save. That was after pitching four innings two nights ago.
0: 0-2 to DeLuca. Swing on, line drive left field. Could be trouble. Bellinger going back. It is off the top of the wall. Ricochets away from Belly. DeLuca coming to second. He'll slam on the brakes right there. Bellinger throws to second. Back with the dive is DeLuca. Lead off double here in the second inning. Missed the home run by inches.
1: And this place is going wild. Tomorrow, NLDS Game 3. The series is tied 1-1. Dodgers at Atlanta. Also in the National League Division Series, Milwaukee now leads their series against San Diego 2-0, and they go to San Diego tomorrow. Tomorrow will be Dustin May against Nick Pivetta.
0: So Johnny DeLuca, who had 24 doubles on the season, gets one here. Here's Richie Palacios in at the corners. McMahon and Garcia. Palacios, left-hand hitter, doesn't show bunt, and takes pitch up and away. Ball one.
1: Eric Boland from Newsday just put something out that I remember, and he said Mark Teixeira once said, it's a baseball game and we have balls hitting off catwalks. It's laughable. And then Posada was yelling, it's not a baseball stadium. You can't have balls going all over the place. It's sad.
0: 1-0 here to Palacio. Swing and a foul ball left side. 1-1. Boy. Cam Schlittler led the American League in the ERA at 1.95, tied for fourth in wins. Second in hits per nine. Had a great year. 10 categories, first in the ERA, and top four in nine other categories. 1-1 to Palacios. Swings and pops it up. Left side. Doesn't hit a ring. Gets into the stands. 1-2. So to get this fabric roof up, they've got four rings here. Man, oh, man. All in play over fair territory. 1-2 to Palacios. Runner at second to DeLuca. Good speed out there. Pitch hit on the ground. McMahon right there. Gloves it. Looks the runner back. Throws over in time for the out. And McMahon's got to feel so much better making that play right now.
1: It's still just 1-0. In the second inning, it's just 1-0. Goes to his left. Scoops it up.
0: He's made that play a million times, but boy, never has he felt better after making that E5 in the first inning. One out, runner at second. This will be Taylor Walls. Among the best bunters. I keep talking about that, folks, because this is a big part of who they are and what they do along with Milwaukee and Toronto. And Taylor Walls. Cam was about to start his wind, and Walls hadn't even gotten into the box, and Jeremy Rehak, the home plate umpire, said, hey, you got to let him engage first. Walls at 222, two homers, 36 runs batted in. Switch hitter, batting lefty, McMahon in at third. Playing back at first is Garcia. Runner at second, DeLuca. Pitch. Takes it for ball one outside.
1: Kim McCash talking to us today about Taylor Walls, saying when you watch him every day, he is such an important part of this team. Just the way he sets himself, the way he moves runners. and then defensively.
0: One to three.

0: out Wells on a great relay a couple of nights ago. 1-0 here to Walls. And a pitch from Schlittler. Swung on, popped up back this way. 1-1. Saturday night, Walls went 0-for-3. A ground out to third, a strikeout swinging, and a pop up to second. The heck, there's only six hits in that entire game on Saturday. Five for Tampa Bay and one for the Yankees. 1-0, bottom of the second. Runner at second right now is Johnny DeLuca with one out. 1-1 to Walls. Long look by Cam. Comes to the plate. Pitch. Swing. A bouncing ball. Right side goes to Jazz Chisholm out on the grass. Throws in time. Right. Over to Garcia for out number two as DeLuca moves over to third. So two down. Top of the order. Yandy Diaz.
1: Here's the designated hitter. Number two. Yandy Diaz.
0: Yandy, third leading hitter in the American League. Led the league in hits with 180. Reached on that error by McMahon to get things started for Tampa Bay. 1-0 Rays. First pitch, Yandy. Fastball for strike.
2: All right, now he's back.
0: Well, one thing we know about Cam Schlittler, one of many things, but he's fearless.
2: Yep.
0: And, boy, he will fight you in a minute. He's out here battling. Righty on righty here. Pitch to Yandy Diaz. Almost hit him. Wow. And it got away from Wells. He got that front shoulder out of the way. And they're having words, but it looks like no harm, no foul. And,
2: no.
0: And a nice job by Cam and Yandy. Hey, the cool. And Cam said, hey, man, my bad. Tapped him on the back. And yeah. Yandy took it. He understood. Yeah.
2: He did, because that was up and in, right by the shoulder, didn't hit him, but Cam came right in, put his glove over his mouth, and said something, sorry, didn't mean to do that, and Yandy nodded.
0: Here's the other thing, it's a break. That ball hit the back wall, ricocheted out. Wells did a good job recovering
2: it. Came back.
0: And it was a smart move by the runner, DeLuca. He's not going to want to make a third out at home plate, so he held firm at third. Here's a 1-1. Good battle here. Good pitcher against a heck of a hitter. 1-1. To Diaz, the pitch outside. Ball two, 2-1.
2: 99. Now that was outside, and sometimes when you come close to hitting a guy, that's the last thing Cam wants to do. Sometimes you get a little tentative for a minute or so.
0: Cupping the glove over his left ear to hear the pitch comp. Cam comes set. 2-1. That's a big pitch right here. Yandy Diaz, the batter. The 2-1 pitch. And it's in there for a strike. Sinker paints the outside corner. Two balls, two strikes. First pitch, bottom of the second. 97-mile-an-hour four-seamer brought to you by Optimum Fiber, famously fast fiber internet. Another big pitch here, 2-2, two out. Runner at third, a 1-0 Tampa Bay lead in the second inning. Oh, pitch, swing, foul back. Postseason baseball, everybody. It's a little bit different, isn't it?
2: Wow.
0: Oh, man. 1-0, Tampa Bay, bottom two, runner at third, a 2-2 pitch coming here to Yandy Diaz. Cam set, and deals to the plate, the pitch up high, ball three.
2: He's overthrowing, can't get himself in a rhythm, trying to find something here. You know, already got 35 pitches, we're in the second inning.
0: And you don't want to have to mess with Diaz, Aranda, and Caminero, they're big three at the top of the order. All of them with some big-time sock. 3-2 pitch, a payoff here from Cam. The pitch, swing, a foul back off of Wells. To the left side.
2: Just got a piece of that.
0: This be pitch number 8 coming to Yandy Diaz.
2: And this is pitch number 36 that was. Mm-hmm. Second inning.
0: Diaz, 2023 American League batting champion with a .330 average. 10th big league season. Deep in that box, a wide open stance. Here comes the 3-2 pitch. Lost him up high with an off-speed pitch. Ball four. And now you bring up Jonathan Aranda, who's done a lot of damage these last few years. And Matt Blake coming out. Whole infield going to gather at the mound for a little confab here.
2: And just calm him down. 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
0: 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All right, got to compose himself.
2: Yep.
0: And dial it in here to get Jonathan Arondo. Got a base hit to left. Arondo now 2-for-9 career against Camp Schlittler. Of course, you remember he hit the home run, a 2-2 pitch off of Garrett Cole with one out, third inning on Saturday night. Left-hand hitter. I saw him walk off the Yankees at Steinbrenner Field last year. Of course, this is their first season back here at the Trop. Left-hand hitter, he's got power, and he can also just put it in play. Big gap in left center field. They play him to try to shoot at the left center field. And first pitch is fouled back. Beg your pardon, it's right center field is where the big gap is. So a run on two hits, no errors for Tampa Bay. No runs, no hits, three errors for the Yankees. We're in the bottom of the second. Runners at the corners with two down. Camp trying to escape here. 0-1 to Aranda. And the pitch taken up high. 1-1. Well, Matt Blake was telling you about all the guys who are available tonight. Mm-hmm. With this pitch count.
2: Yep.
0: Running up. There's
2: going
0: to be a lot of dudes going to be pressed into service if this keeps up. 1-1 to Aranda. Camp set. Kick steals. There goes Yandy. Here's pitch. Swung on. Popped up. Left side. Out of play. So Diaz on the giddy up there.
2: He just needs to... hasn't figured this out. You can watch Cam and you can see his face trying to figure out what is working and what is not. He'll figure it out. But so many extra pitches because of those errors in the first inning.
0: This Tampa Bay team tied with Milwaukee, best batting average in the major leagues. And these guys were number one runners in scoring position at 283. They are a lot to handle. Best record. And now time granted to Aranda. Cam walking around the first base side of the mound. Cam takes a look at Diaz at first. He comes set. 1-2 pitch here to Aranda with runners at the corners and two outs. And the pitch, it goes Yandy again. Pitch swung on, hit to Jazz. Room service, takes his time. Throws over to first for the out. And a nice job by Cam Schlittler to strand those two runners. No runs, one hit, no errors, and two left. We go top third. Tampa Bay's got a 1-0 lead on WFAN Yankees Radio, driven by Jeep.
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0: Back here, Tropicana Field, 1-0 Tampa Bay. St. Christian going to lead things off, followed by Austin Wells and Ryan McMahon. Bottom third of the order against Freddy Peralta. Peralta 6 up, 6 down, 2 strikeouts. He ended both first and the second with swinging strikeouts, Garcia and Chisholm Jr. First pitch to Grisham. Off-speed pitch in there for strike one. Grisham 2-11 with 18 almost 59 runs batted in.
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0: Chris, left-hand hitter against the righty Peralta. Next pitch, swung on and sent to shallow left center field. Camping under is Johnny DeLuca. Center fielder makes a one-hand grab, and there's one down. Right now we pause your station identification on WFAN Yankees Radio.
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0: There's Austin Wells, 4-for-9 here in the postseason. Left-hand hitter, looks an off-speed pitch for strike one. Third inning brought to you by Spectrum Fiber-powered Internet, the most reliable Internet you can count on. There's 0-1. Down low. 1-1 to Wells.
2: He's changing levels right there. He's using that high fastball terrifically, and they can't get on top of it. Going straight up in the air.
0: TNT showed some video. Had a live shot of Aaron Judge walking down the line, the dugout. Come on, boys. Next pitch down low. 2-1. Boy, that's got to be just eating him up, not being able to get in here and contribute.
2: Yep, absolutely.
0: 1-0, Tampa Bay, top of the third inning. Yankees looking for their first hit. Next pitch in there. Off-speed pitch for strike to Wells. 2-2. Three errors in the first inning by the Yankees produced an unearned run for Tampa Bay. Going error by Jazz Chisholm allowed Diaz to score.
2: You saw what I saw. The look on Judge's face is such a helpless feeling. Can't do anything.
0: 2-2 to Wells. Pitch swung on, sliced down the left field line near the Yankee bullpen. Well out of play. There's a lot of people rooting for the Yankees to get going. Nobody rooting harder than Aaron Judge because he wants in on this action badly. They got to get to the next round for that to happen. 2-2 to Wells. There's a pitch from Peralta, taken outside, ball three.
2: A lot of the guys were at the George M. Steinbrenner Field working on the trajectory machine that mimics the pitcher of the next day, and that was Freddy Peralta.
0: But that thing is very scary in that it's so accurate. I'll tell you about it in a second. Here's the 3-2. Swing and a miss. Struck him out. First strikeout for Peralta. What it is, we got the screen. They have Freddy Peralta's motion up there, and wherever his iron slot is, they can pinpoint it, and it comes out of that very same release point. So it's everything but having him there in flesh and blood.
2: But here's the difference. The machine just can throw whatever you put into it.
0: Yes,
2: Freddy knows what he's throwing.
0: Right. Well, yeah, of course. But they take his arsenal, right? They take what he throws, and that's what they show to the guys, and that's what they get into. Here's a breaking ball to McMahon.
2: It is pretty amazing, isn't it?
0: Called strike one. McMahon at 213, 11 homers, 41 runs batted in during the regular season. 167 here in the postseason. Behind 0-1, here's pitch. Fastball inside corner, strike two.
2: Wow. That's what Giancarlo Stanton has been using so he can mimic velocity.
0: Absolutely.
2: To get that. No, it's an unbelievable machine.
0: 0-2. Peralta comes set. Here's the pitch to McMahon. Missed up high. Peralta did a great interview with Craig Emsinger and Dan Plesac on MLB Network, and they asked him if he had ever gone into the trajection machine against himself, and he said he did. He says it was scary. There's the pitch down low. He said he was coerced by some of his teammates. Yeah, hey, man, you got to go see. He went in, and he said, scared the heck out of him.
2: Oh, my
0: goodness. I got to get out of here.
2: Watch it. And it looks like the projection they have, it looks just like him.
0: Yeah. 2-2 to McMahon. Two out, nobody on. Top three, the pitch. Swung on, popped out. Playable left side. Foul territory. Junior Caminero near the third base coaching box. A two-hand catch. And the inning is over. Freddie Peralta. A clean 9-up, 9-down, first time through the order with 3 strikeouts. And no hard contact whatsoever. We go bottom 3, 1-0. Tampa Bay on WFAN Yankees Radio, driven by Chief.
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0: 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Here's Junior Caminero to lead off the Tampa Bay home third. Caminero, Hicks, and Simpson, 3-4 and 5 against Cam Schlittler. Giving up a run on 2 hits. Swing and a miss. Curveball. Good movement coming out of the hand of Cam Schlittler. Caminero put the ball in play, reached on a fielder's choice. First inning. Here's the 0-1. Next pitch, hit hard into center field. That's going to get down. Grisham gets to it quickly and gets it back in. Caminero was not thinking extra bases.
2: No, just get the bat on the ball, and that's what he did. Got that fastball. He was looking for it. Big news, Neil Patrick Harris is leaving an all-star lineup on Broadway and Damn Yankees this spring. Visit DamnYankeesBroadway.com.
0: I like the way Grisham went after that. It looked like he may not be at 100%, but it looks like he's pretty fresh out there today. That was, we talked about this the other day with this ball club. You outfielders got to get to it quickly and get it back in. Here's Liam Hicks, left-hand hitter. The catcher looks at the pitch on the inside corner for a strike. 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
2: And Grisham was talking to the reporters today, and he was asked, are you 100%? And he said, I'm good to go. He didn't say that. Yeah. It means he's well enough to play.
0: He looked pretty good on that one.
2: Yeah, I did.
0: A one pitch, swing on. He's going to, and he won't get a chance here. This is a pop-up on the infield. McMahon backs up, makes a one-hand catch. Big first out of the inning. See if they can get a double play and get out of it. Oh, got to deal with Chandler Simpson now.
2: The good thing, hard to double up. The good thing about Trent, he really can read swings. He can read where the ball is coming from. He gets a great first step, which helps, except the balls that are right at him. A little harder.
0: Stolen base champ Chandler Simpson stands in. 46 bags. First pitch to him down low. Left-hand hitter. Knows who he is. He's going to bunt. He's going to slash. He can run like crazy.
2: And
0: second in the American League in batting. Third in hits. 1-0. Here's the pitch. Fastball missed down low. 2-0.
2: Kevin Cash talking about Simpson over the winter, how he turned himself into a really competent and pretty good outfielder. He's a second baseman. He's making all kinds of mistakes last year, but really worked in between seasons.
0: 2-0. Here's pitch. Left-hand hitter put in play. Left field. Base hit. Bellinger on a couple of hops. Slamming on the brakes is Caminero as he rounded second aggressively. Looking at Bellinger, he got the ball back in, and that's a Chandler Simpson hit right there. Away from him, slapped it hard into left field. And he was ahead in the count, too.
2: And then they're going right against his fastball, and it was up. That was his problem with that. And he just put the bat out. He tried to do that. He saw that fastball coming in. It was up. Just went the opposite way. Tremendous. Tremendous at bat.
0: So now you got Victor Mesa. One out. Runners at first and second. McMahon already moving in. Victor Mesa Jr. A lot of juniors in this game on both teams. And now Cam thought about delivering a pitch and then steps off. Will Farrell must have made a delivery here. I hear a lot of cowbells. You know that back in 08, that Cowboys, yeah. Cowbells here made you, could make you nuts. Next pitch, first pitch to Mesa Jr. down low, ball one.
2: They started it when there was no one here trying to get some noise, yeah. Manufactured noise. They don't need it now.
0: Not with this crowd. Wow. Yankees in need of a double play ground ball. Right quick. 1-0 pitch in the dirt. Nice stop by Wells. He had to backhand it. Is at the feet of the hitter, Mesa, who's the left-hand batter. 2-0. Cam a little out of sorts here. Trying not to be a lot out of sorts. Mm-hmm. 1-0. Will's gone out. He's going to have a little convo with his pitcher. Taking a long, slow walk, and George Lombard Jr. going to run in.
2: There he is.
0: Caminero is the runner out at second. And Simpson. The normal volume here is about a 10. It's about a 400 right now.
2: This is something. This is impressive, this noise. What's that?
0: They got a drone in here. TNT uses drones in the telecast.
2: Yeah.
0: It's scary.
2: No, yeah, it looks like a giant bat.
0: Yeah, right. That's what I'm saying. Well, there's nobody walking around here with fangs, so you're good.
2: It's little. I mean, aren't drones supposed to be? They're usually bigger. But this one just looks like a big bat. No,
0: days.
2: I can see that.
0: It was a little unnerving. I mean, when you point, I was like, what the heck are you pointing at? And I think, it's a huge pitch right here. 2-0 to Victor Mesa Jr. One out. Runners at first and second. Bottom three, a 1-0 Tampa Bay lead. Pitch from Cam. Here it is. Off-speed pitch. Popped up foul left side.
2: Yeah, that's that curveball. He's trying with the curveball. They're fouling it back. Usually that's a big swing and miss pitch for him.
0: Grisham in center. A few steps towards the left. Not much. Bellinger straight away in left, and Jones straight away in right field. Infield at double play depth. That's Chisholm. Hand signals to Lombard up the middle. Here's a 2-1 pitch. Cam Deal's pitch swung on and hit into left center field. Bellinger.

0: He got a great jump. He's right there and makes the catch. Going hard to his left on a 45-degree angle. Nice play by Belly. Two down.
1: Talk about getting a great first step. And Taylor Walls was talking. He was talking about Rojas about Victor Mesa, excuse me, at the time, is that by the time the guy swings, he's already taken two steps. And that's what Bellinger does. He sees how that hitter is set up, and he's already moving by the time the ball is hit.
0: Here's Johnny DeLuca. Doubled off the left field wall. Missed a home run by inches. Thankfully, the Yankees were able to strand him there at second. Actually moved to third on a ground out. Here's first pitch. Swing. Put in players. Lombard at shortstop. Flip to Jazz for one. At second for the out. And force out. And that'll do it. Nice job by Cam Schlittler to get out of trouble. No runs, two hits. No errors, two left. And that'll do it for Tampa Bay. We go to the fourth. 1-0 Rays on WFAN Yankees Radio, driven by Jeep.
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0: Let's see if the Yankees can solve Freddie Peralta. Perfect through his first trip through the order. Nine up, nine down. Three strikeouts. Strikeout of Garcia to end the first, strike swinging. Strikeout, Chisholm swinging in the second. And the second out of the third inning was Wells striking out swinging. A couple baseballs got loose out on the warning track out in left field.
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0: Well, here's Ben Rice to lead things off. He flied out to center net. What'd you say, eight-pitch first inning. They were first pitch attack mode early in the count. And Ben on the second pitch, he flied out to left. He homered against Freddie when Freddie was with the Mets back in May. First pitch, fastball in there for strike. So Rice, Bellinger, and Garcia top of the order here in the top of the fourth.
1: Really looks like they're being aggressive with him, and it looks like he's throwing first pitch strikes the whole three innings.
0: Next pitch is way outside the right-hand hitter's box. Fabulous year for Ben Rice, offensive leader in multiple categories for the Yankees.
1: And Yankees Hank Aaron Award nominee.
0: Next pitch, way outside again, right-hand hitter's box, 2-1.
1: Really had a spectacular year.
0: One swing away from tying this thing up. unearned run.

0: first inning for Tampa Bay. 2-1 to Ben. And the pitch, way out front of that chain. Swing and a miss. 2-2.
1: Got to go, and he's throwing it. One of the things that they did here is throwing that change more.
0: Same arm angle and everything is the fastball on it. Boy, thank you. Guys coming to the plate. 2-2 to Ben. Here's the pitch. Swing and a drive. Deep right field. Looking up is Mason. Get out of here. We got a tie ball game. Ben Rice with a home run here in the fourth to lead things off. It's a 1-1 contest.
1: And that's the way to break being no hit. There was no question about that. 372 feet. That was a 100-mile-an-hour fastball.
0: And listen to these Yankee fans.
1: Well, we knew they were here somewhere. 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
0: So we were saying, one Ben Rice swing away from having a new contest. 40,000 people in a significant representation by Yankee fans. Well, there's Cody Bellinger. Lined out hard. This is the second time through the order against Peralta. Oh. Swing and fouls one back. Ben Rice. All over it.
1: All right, fastball. It was too much in the middle. Wow.
0: Pitch to Belly. Swing and a miss. Top of the zone. 0-2.
1: You see, Mesa sort of went back. He knew exactly where that one was going. And it didn't even hit a catwalk.
0: 0-2 to Bellinger. Checks his swing, pitch up high.
1: Now let's see if this sort of gets him a little out of whack.
0: And you know he's probably only going to go five innings. Right. 1-2 pitch. Put it in play, left side. Diving is Walls. Can't get it. Into left center field. Base hit Bellinger. Cody Bellinger with the stroke. I bring up Luis Garcia. Hopefully this little first two guys getting hits is contagious. We've been talking about contributions of Luis Garcia. He squares one up. It sounds like an automatic weapon has just gone off. Whoa. Crowd getting into it. Left hand hit it with some pop. Swings it, pops it up though. Infield, Junior Caminero waving like he's swimming. Nobody was near him to challenge him to make that catch. He does make the catch on the grass, one out.
1: And that's what he's been doing. When Freddie needs that high fastball, he's been able to do that, get pop-ups.
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1: Got five of them.
0: 1-1 game here in the fourth. Yankees want to come home tied at a game apiece to a lively Yankee Stadium. Here's Pitsy Jones off high and outside. Off day tomorrow. Wednesday, Thursday. You want to talk about cranking up some volume. We're going to hear some volume when we get home. Here's 1-0. Here's the pitch. Swing and hit hard to the second baseman. Flips over to shortstop for one over to first, and Jones, too much speed, beats it out. Palacios had just a little bit of trouble. He wasn't hit hard, a little bit of trouble getting it out of his glove. They get the lead runner.
1: And he was trying to be careful, and sometimes you don't realize or you forget how fast Spencer Jones actually is. It went up as he had the trouble getting it out of his glove. It went up on his wrist.
0: Top of the fourth is sponsored by Hand and Stone Massage and Facial Spa. Book a relaxing massage or facial after the game. George Lombard Jr. Spencer Jones, he's at first. Good speed. Two down. 1-1 game on the Ben Rice homer moments ago. Here's the pitch. Way outside. Nice stop on the backhand by Liam Hicks, the catcher.
1: Really good catcher. They got him from the Marlins, the trade deadline. They did a good job to try to go
0: on. Umbar trying to keep things going here with two outs. Jones, good speed at first. He holds the pitch. Swung on and popped out. Second baseman Palacio signaling. He's on the grass, couple steps out on the grass, makes the catch. That's the third out, but the good news on a 2-2 pitch. Ben Rice went large. Home run to right field. Ties the score at 1-1. We go bottom four. Rays Yankees tied at 1 on WFAN Yankees Radio, driven by Jeep.
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0: Bottom of the fourth inning, score tied at one. Richie Palacios, Taylor Walls, Yandy Diaz coming up for Tampa Bay, 8-9-1 against Cam Schlittler. He's given up one run. It was unearned, four hits. He has yet to record a strikeout. He's walked one batter, and that batter did not come around to score. Ben Rice, first hit of the ballgame for the Yankees, a home run that ties it at 1-1. First pitch to Palacios. One inside corner for a called strike. Richie grounded out to McMahon at third. First time up.
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0: McMahon way off the line. Almost toes on the grass at third. 0-1. Pitch swung on and popped. Out of play right side. Out of the first base dugout.
1: Well, the White Sox have taken a commanding 2-0 lead over Cleveland. They beat them this afternoon 4-3. Chase Meidrath, Braden Montgomery, two-run double for Montgomery, 2-for-4 with an RBI for Chase Meidrath.
0: 0-2 to Palacios. Swinging and a miss in the dirt. Wells gathers, throws down the first to complete it. A K2, 3-1 out. First strikeout for Cam Schlittler.
1: It looks like he's figured something. He looks a lot calmer right now. Tomorrow, game three, the Dodgers at Atlanta. Game two, Atlanta won 3-2. Michael Harris, the second, 3-for-5 with an RBI, a triple and a run score. Tomorrow, it's Yamamoto against Chris Sale.
0: Ooh, that's a good one.
1: Yep. And it looked like Walt Rice was right, not starting Chris Sale on short rest.
0: Ooh, man, that's an outstanding matchup.
1: They had the same record, 14-9.
0: Mm-hmm. There's Taylor Walls. McMahon way in on the grass. Pitch outside in the left, right-hand hitter's box. Ball one.
1: And tomorrow, Milwaukee will be in San Diego. That's they're leading 2-0. That was some game yesterday.
0: It sure was.
1: Game two, Milwaukee won 4-3. Jackson Churio, game-winning two-run single in the bottom of the ninth off Mason Miller.
0: 1-0 here to Taylor Wall. Swing and a bounce foul. On day. Nice catch by Andy Diaz in the on-deck circle, first base side. 1-1. 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Donate today and help kids here in New York and across the country. Donate now at carsforkids.org. That's cars with a K. 1-1. McMahon still in on the grass. At third, pitch up high. 2-1. Unearned run first inning on the board for Tampa Bay. Ben Rice even things up with a home run in the top of the fourth. One out, nobody on. 2-1 pitch here. Schlittler to the plate. And off-speed pitch in there for strike. Nicely done. 2-2.
1: And now McMahon backs up. He was in on the grass, way in on the grass. Now he backs up to a dirt.
0: Straight away, not real deep for Taylor Walsh. Switch hitter batting lefty.
8: And swing and a miss. Top of the zone, strike three.
1: See, now he's got the swing and miss going. He's got the whiffs going. Didn't have that before.
0: Those two strikeouts of the game for Cam Schlittler.
1: Now he's got
0: two
1: it.
0: Down, top of the order. Now we got to deal with Yandy Diaz for the third time in four innings.
1: You know, it is fascinating to watch him because we forget that he's still really, you know, it's his first real full season. And you watch him and you can see him figuring it out, and he has so far. He always does.
0: Quick read, quick study. His first road postseason game is Diaz. Reached on an error, and he slices one into right center field. Grisham going back, makes the catch to the right of the 382 mark. He cruised over, had it all away, played the slice absolutely beautifully. A 1-2-3 frame. Boy, that's a nice breath of fresh air for Schlittler and the Yankees. 1-2-3 go the Rays in the fourth. Top five coming up. Score tied at one on WFAN Yankees Radio, driven by Jeep.
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0: New ball game at 1-1. Here as we go, top of the fifth inning. Glad you've joined us here in St. Petersburg, Florida. Game 2, American League Division Series. The Tampa Bay Rays.

0: A's with the third best record in baseball, and the Yankees fifth best. 1-1 game as Jazz Chisholm swings hard, misses, and the helmet falls off.
1: And you know Jazz would like to make up for that first inning.
0: It'll be Jazz, Grisham, and Wells, 6, 7, and 8. Jazz struck out 3-2 on a breaking ball first time up. Peralta, 9 up, 9 down before he gave up a leadoff homer in the fourth to Ben Rice. Next pitch down low.

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1: Quick two outs. As in almost right center. Two outs. There's up Austin Wells. Struck out on a 3-2 pitch his first time around. Freddie gets through this. We may actually see him going to the sixth inning.
2: Well, somebody's doing arm circles out there.
1: Here's first pitch to Wells. Check the swing. Check down to third. Third base umpire DJ Rayburn said he did not get that through the zone.
2: We didn't see a lot of that bullpen. It was injured for most of the year. Clevenger's back. They're all back now.
1: Next pitch. Taken up high.
2: So we've got stretching going on down in there in that bullpen. Can't see who it is.
1: Good count here for Wells. And he hits it foul left side. Be a good baseball redemptive story if he could do something big here tonight. Thrown out at third out, eighth inning on Saturday night. Thought he had a triple. Yep. Here's a 2-1. Pitch up and in, 3-1.
2: He said by the time he saw Luis Rojas, he had committed to going around, knew his mistake, but he thought the ball had bounced off the, well.
1: Two out, nobody on, a 3-1 pitch here. See if he can go to work. Here's the pitch. And he hit it hard down into right field corner. Same That's place. A fair ball. He'll stay at second this time. Digging hard. Here's the throw. He's got a hustle. He's in there safely with a slide. Austin Wells, yes indeed. A two-out double here in the fifth.
2: And that was in the exact same place that he hit it last night, except it didn't go out as far to Mason. He didn't bobble it. But he got there. He wasn't even looking at third base this time. He has really started to swing. That was a fastball was up on the outside of the plate. Takes a lot of strength to pull it the way he did down there. Two hops off of the fence and came right back to Mesa this time.
1: There you go. The baseball redemptive story. You got to love it. He's 5-for-11 here in the postseason.
2: See, he wears gloves, not the oven mitt. So he grabbed onto the base.
1: And almost pulled it out of the socket, right?
2: Well, right, and they're, see, it's is it the fifth inning? Yes, mm-hmm. It is. And that's Cole Sulcer. Is up. We saw Sulcer as part of the Orioles for a while.
1: Let me just say this.
2: Yeah.
1: That was a massive mistake the other day, but yep. If you have a heart right now in Yankee Nation, you're feeling really good about Austin Wells. He's done a great job catching.
2: Yep.
1: He's 5-for-11 here in the postseason.
2: Yep.
1: The back month and change, he's really swung about well.
2: And I'll tell you what else he did. Last night in that clubhouse, he stood there with waves of reporters asking him the same questions over and over.
1: Hey, good for him.
2: Yep. And by the way, this pitching staff would be a lot different without Austin Wells catching.
1: Agreed. No doubt about it. I like it. He got a 3-1 pitch. He knew he was going to get a real good chance he was going to get a strike in his zone, and he did. He didn't miss it.
2: Hey, by the way, Wells is now 5-for-11 this postseason. Yeah. That's tremendous.
1: Standing in is Ryan McMahon. He's got an RBI out there. Top of the fifth, brought to you by Elect 825, Building Our Future. See if he goes after the first pitch. He does. Swing and a miss. He's taking a lot of first pitch strikes. Could use a big knock right here to give the Yankees. It would be their first lead in this game and almost a game and a half in this series. Wells takes his lead off the second, two out. Here's the 0-1 to McMahon. Pitch, check, swing. Go down to third, and DJ Rayburn said he did go through the zone, so 0-2. Let's see if he can come up with a two-out 0-2 knock here to produce a run. 1-1 game. Wells at second. McMahon trying to get the best of Freddy Peralta. The pitch up high. 1-2. Peralta leans in.

0: Wells takes his lead at second. 1-2 to McMahon. Here's the pitch. Swing, a foul back. He took a big rip. McMahon batting in the ninth spot. Ben Rice is on deck.
1: You know, what am I saying about Cam Shortland? He doesn't back down.
0: No.
1: He stays out there until he figures it out. This is great to watch. That's great.
0: McMahon, 1-2. Here's the pitch. Off-speed pitch outside, ball two. 2-2. That's in the right-hand hitter's box. McMahon's got some pop. He's had some bigger home run season, but he did hit 11 this season for the Yankees. 2-2 pitch, two out, runner at second to pitch. Up high, ball three.
1: Good at bat, 97 mile an hour fastball. Good at bat by McMahon.
0: 1-1 game. As Tampa Bay put an earned run on in the first, helped by three Yankee errors. Home run by Rice tied it in the fourth. 3-2 with Wells at second. Two out. And stepping off is Peralta. Believe me, Austin Wells is not going to be taking any gambling moves in baseball for a while.
1: He's not going to take a big lead. I think it also just breaks up Freddie's concentration. See if he can get on for Ben Rice coming
0: here
1: up.
0: Here we go. 3-2 pitch. McMahon takes up. High ball four.
1: All right. This is what you want. Well, Kevin Cash doesn't want it, and here he comes.
0: First walk by Peralta, and he's going to leave his team in a little danger here with a couple men aboard.
1: And as he takes the ball from Peralta, this call to the bullpen is brought to you by Red Pocket Mobile. 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
4: 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Well, the lefty Cam Boozer is up, and he'll have a four-seamer, a cutter, a sweeper, and a change. First appearance in a game this postseason.
5: This is a guy at the plate that the Yankees want up there. Ben Rice, home of his last AB, going against the lefty Boozer with two on, two out. 1-1 game, top of fifth. His first pitch outside in the left. Right-hand hitter's box, ball one.
4: So they bring in the lefty to face the lefty. 42 games this season. ERA.

0: of 1.98, 41 innings, 6 walks, and 45 strikeouts.
1: Ben Rice 0 for 5 against Boozer. Lefty long hold, kicks and deals his pitch. Outside, staying away from him. 2-0. Ben Rice 0 for 5, a walk, 2 strikeouts against Boozer.
0: Boozer this year, lefties hit him 123. That was their average against him.
1: They got Wells at second, McMahon at first, 2 out. Taken down low, 3-0, good eye by Ben Rice. 3-0 with Bellinger on deck. Let's see what gives here. 3-0. Here's the pitch. Fastball right down the middle. All right, here comes the big pitch right here. 3-1. Taken all the way. Boozer comes up with 3 balls, 1 strike to Ben Rice. 1-1 game, 2 on. The pitch taken down low in the dirt, smothered nicely by Liam Hicks, the catcher. And that's loading them up for Cody Bellinger. What a good situation here for the Yankees.
0: Not exactly what Kevin Cash had in mind. It's his first postseason appearance for Cam Boozer.
1: Yankee fans getting fired up here as Bellinger 0 for 3 against Boozer. The last couple of walks brought to you by North Shore. MVP of adult diapers for even the heaviest control problems. 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First pitch to Belly. Swing and a drive down the left field line. It's hanging up. It's in foul territory. Simpson going after it and can't get to it.
0: Right in the screen. He got there, though. And he was way pulled over.
1: So in the Boston series, remember, they walked Rice to get the Bellinger, and he made Boston pay for it with a home run. Any kind of a hit right here would be plenty good. 1-1 ball game. Yankees, huge threat. Bases loaded. Boozer's ready to throw. He doesn't realize that time has been called. Well, he stepped out and was granted by home plate umpire Jeremy Rehak.
0: That's called being in the zone.
1: Yeah, he was looking over at first and getting his thoughts together. Bases loaded here for the Yankees. 2 outs. 0-1 here to Bellinger. Chance to really do something here. And the pitch. Breaking ball pulled foul. First base side.
0: What a good idea. That was a cutter. Just was looking for the fastball. Got the cutter. Just moved on him.
1: Bellinger has lined out the second and singled to center.
0: Like this man.
1: Trying to make this a statement moment. This is loaded, 2 out. He's behind in the count, 0-2 to Boozer. Left-hander comes set. He deals the pitch. Swung on and hit pretty well. Center field. Going back is the look on the track. Reaches up a step away from the wall. Makes the catch. And that's the third out. Gave it a ride. Boy, they pulled that just a little bit. Would have got it out of here. Huge threat, but the Yankees showing a lot of life now in this ballgame. No runs on 1 hit, no errors, 3 left. Bottom 5 coming up, score tied at 1. Yankees and Rays, WFAN Yankees Radio, driven by Jeep.
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1: Well, Kim Littler and the Yankees got things back in order right now. They were in this game. They threatened. They left the bases loaded. But after that really tough start, feels and looks a heck of a lot better. 1-1 ball game. Here's Jonathan Aranda to lead off here in the home fifth. First pitch to the lefty first baseman. Swing and a miss to the breaking ball.
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1: Aranda 1-for-2. It's pitch in the dirt. The ball one. So Aranda, Caminero, and Liam Hicks, 2-3-4 here in the fifth inning. Bottom of the fifth is brought to you by Jake's 58 Casino Hotel, where Long Island wins. And he'll pull to the right. Here's pitch in the dirt. Ball 2-2-1. First inning could have been an absolute unmitigated disaster. It was, as we move forward now, just an annoyance. The Yankees made three errors that led to an unearned run. 2-1. And back to a breaking ball in there for strike, even to count at 2-2. Since then, Slipper's done a nice job. He's stranded six through the first four innings. And Rice tied things up. Leadoff homer in the fourth inning. A blast to right field. 2-2 to Aranda. And a pitch from Schlittler. Swinging a hard hit ball right field. And Spencer Jones has to play it on the hop. And he blocked it with his body as he first grabs at it and then got his body in front of it, knocked it down. That's a base hit.
0: Yeah, it's kind of hard. The bounces on this turf is hard. It was really smart for him to not dive for it or anything, just play it on a hop. He had enough time, because if he dives and it goes by him, then you've got a lot of trouble.
1: So Caminero comes up 1-for-2, reached on a fielder's choice in a single to left center field. You absolutely, positively want to keep him in the yard. Righty on righty. Line drive into right center field, slicing away from Grisham. It's going to go all the way to the fence. Aranda to second. Coming to third, getting a wave on by Brady Williams. Now stop sign as Jazz hits the cutoff man at the mound. Brady Williams was given a huge wave on, and then the Yankees recovered quickly, and he put up a stop sign for Aranda at third. So in with the double is Caminero. Grisham has no chance of getting that.
0: No. These are both really, really hard hit here. He did put up the stop sign. I think he was going to try and go. Aranda looks like he wanted to go right through that stop sign.
1: So funny. TNT takes a shot at the dugout. The guys in the dugout were waving him on. Bring the infield up close. Here's Liam Hicks. Yankees did a lot of bunt defense the other day. He swings and fouls it off left side. That would have been said Friday. Spent a lot of time on defending bunts. Yeah.
0: And Brent Hedrick is up and getting warm really fast.
1: A 1-1 ball game and a big threat now by Tampa Bay. Runners at second and third. Nobody out. Pitch to Hicks, who's 0 for 2. There's a pitch. Swing and a bouncing ball to Jazz. Thought about going home. Didn't have it. Smart play. Get the out. Run scores. It's 2-1 Tampa Bay. Slow two-hopper. And he took the out. As Aranda scores at the infield ground out RBI, Liam Hicks.
0: Right.
1: Over to third is Kevin Arrow.
0: And he tried to do that, sort of bounced it off the turf like a Baltimore Hawk. Jazz coming in on it.
1: Infield staying up close. Chandler Sipes, you're talking about, this is a problem here, the way this guy could slap the ball around from line to line, and here comes Matt Blake.
0: So is Matt Blake. You know, and as long as you were saying that, not only can Chandler Simpson do it every, he can aim that ball. He can aim that bunch. He's really good with the bat. Matt Blake talking to Cam Schlittler as Brett Hedrick gets ready, and he's getting ready in a hurry.
1: Cam's up to 70 pitches. We're in the fifth inning. One out, a run in, and a runner at third. Chandler Simpson led the American League in singles. Third in hits. Dangerous. Slap hitter. Garcia up close at first. McMahon up close at third. Here's pitch. Fastball down low. Ball one. Chandler Simpson tonight. 1 for 2. Got a base hit on a 2-0 pitch to left field in the third inning. Infield, the outfield has shortened up considerably. He's not hit a home run and he's not shooting a hit one.
0: Nope.
1: Here's 1-0. Here's pitch. Swing and a miss.
0: Yeah,
1: sinker running away, 1-1.
0: He never hit home runs at any level. That isn't his game. He knew that quite early, he said.
1: 2-1 lead, Tampa Bay, as we play here, bottom of the fifth inning at St. Pete. The 1-1 to Simpson. Swing and a miss. Got a piece of Wells, big piece of Wells. As Jeremy Rehack going to walk out of baseball, and Wells down on his left knee. Trying to walk it off.
0: Oh, hit him right on the thigh. Fouled it right off the top of his thigh.
1: Oh. This catcher put in some serious work. Backbone of the ball club. Wells with the double. 1 for 2 tonight. Pitching staff. They hang on his every word. Lombard playing up the middle here in this drawn-in infield defensive setup. 1-2 to Simpson. Left-hand hitter. Long hold by Cam. The pitch. Backed him off the plate inside, but missed. 2-2.
0: 99 trying to do that. And Simpson had one homer at Georgia Tech. And one with AA Montgomery, the Montgomery Biscuits.
1: Choking up on that bat. Left-hand hitter, 2-2 pitch. Cam Deals, pitch down low. Did he go? No, he didn't. Full count.
0: Oh, boy.
1: Victor Mesa Jr., another left-hand hitter, is on deck. Mesa Jr., the right fielder, but right now, Manny would love to get with a strikeout or a ball hit right at somebody. It's Chandler Simpson. Here we go, 3-2, one out, runner at third. And the pitch. Bouncing ball, slow roller. George comes in, and he can't make the play. Came in, tried to backhand a slow roller, George Lombard Jr. And they wouldn't have got Simpson anyways. Best bet is going to try to come home. Scoring on the play is Caminero. And Tampa Bay's got a 3-1 lead.
0: Boy, and that's what they do. This is called small ball.
1: Put it in play, make the defense do something with it.
0: You put it in play, and he tried to backhand it, and it just ran off right off the tip of his glove. The play he makes 1,000 times, probably has made it 1,000 times. This is what they do. They make you throw the ball. They make you field the ball. They make you throw the ball. And here comes Aaron Boone. And that will be all for Cam.
8: Oh, boy.
0: Wow. And
1: another error for the Yankees. Yeah. Good grief. That's 4 errors tonight.
0: And not the way Cam Schlittman wanted this game to go. This column of the bullpen is brought to you by the New York Lottery. Play today and start imagining your win.
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0: 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That's Cars with a K to donate your car today. The new pitcher is Brett Hedrick, as the Yankee made their 4th error of this evening.
1: First pitch, swung on and hit hard under the legs of the jumping Corey Dickerson, the first base coach for Tampa Bay. Strike one. Mesa Jr. is 0-2. Ground out to second and a fly to left. 3-1 lead for Tampa Bay in the 5th.
0: Now the righty John Schreiber is up. And some good bullpen the rest of the game.
1: Mesa calling timeout. Man up close at third. Garcia holding at first. Simpson the runner at first. Liable to go in any second now. 0-1. He holds a pitch on the outside corner for strike. 0-2 here to Mesa.
0: That's what this team does. They play small ball. They make you field the ball. Yankees, we've seen this all year, various forms of these errors. 4 in a playoff game is...
1: 0-2. Swing and a miss. Got him to fish. Strike 3 to Mesa. Big strikeout by Hedrick for out number 2 here in the 5th inning. 3-1 Tampa Bay.
14: The center fielder, number
1: 21. Well, they need that.
0: Yeah.
1: And that brings up Johnny DeLuca, right-hand hitting center fielder. Doubled off the left field wall first time up, reached center fielder, bounced into a force out. Last time up, swing and a miss to the breaking ball. Oh, and one.
0: So for Cam, last four and a third innings. That's the shortest start in quite a while. He went three innings on August 3rd against the Cardinals.
1: Hedrick 0-1, trying to get the look of putting it. There goes Chandler Simpson. Here's the throw down a second. Got a chance. Safe. Got the left hand in. So good, strong, accurate throw by Wells, but the kid just outran it.
0: Are they going to look at it? Aaron Boone has his hand up. I think he was in there, but might as well try. Let's see if Brad Ausmus on the phone. We haven't said yet whether they're going to. Yep, they're going to look at it. I don't know. I thought he got the hand in, but they are going to look at it. Might as well. And this instant replay review is brought to you by Ramsey Mazda. Shoes wisely.
8: New York is challenging the safe ball at second base.
0: It's the one of the interesting things also, Dave, is that the Rays strike out less than any team in baseball, and Cam only strike out, what, a couple?
1: We saw that with Toronto last year. Same kind of thing.
0: They don't strike out. It looks like he got the left hand in.
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1: Waiting for the verdict.
0: It looks to me you got the hand in. It's close. I think the glove is in.
1: Tampa Bay team 55-26 at home, tied with Milwaukee for best records at home.
0: Kind of interesting, them in Milwaukee, huh? Hedrick taking some warm-up pitches. This is taking, as usual, very long.
8: After review, the ruling on the field is confirmed. The runner is safe. New York has one challenge remaining.
1: One challenge remaining, stolen base by Simpson, so he's in scoring position. It is critical now to get Johnny DeLuca. That count 0-2. Hedrick comes set, the pitch, swing, and a dribbler. Charging is Lombard at shortstop. Guns it over a little bit wide off the glove of Garcia.
0: Oh, boy.
1: Boy, this is one of the worst defensive performances I've seen in a postseason, maybe ever.
0: This is not optimal.
1: Holding at third is Simpson.
0: Right, which makes them field the ball, and it's the speed of this team and the way they put the ball. You would have had to come off the base to catch the ball, Garcia. He stretched as far as he could. He had it in the webbing, and then it fell out.
1: So Palacios now, runners at the corners. Palacios.
0: Another error.
1: Left-hand hitter, first pitch, Hedrick in the dirt. Blocked nicely by Wells as it goes up the third baseline. He calls time.

0: Big out to get here. 3-1 Tampa Bay. Throw over to first. Back safely is DeLuca. A lot of errors in one play, a postseason game, boy, I'll tell you. Boy, oh boy.
1: Flores.
0: So, Palacios at the dish. We'll play umpire was giving him some instructions. Here's the 1-0 pitch from Hedrick. The pitch. Missed down low and inside. Ball two. 2-0. Dual pitch. Runners at the corners. Hedrick deals. Runner at first goes. Almost hit him. Here's a fake throw by Wells. And in standing with the stolen base is Johnny DeLuca. The pitch almost hit Palacios. And the count has gone to 3-0. Stolen base. We really got to get him now because 3-1 is manageable. 5-1 starting to get out of hand. Huge pitch. Here it is. Swung on and hit. Foul right side. 3-1. So Hedrick trying to get the third out. Tampa Bay's already stranded six. They got runners at second and third. Two out. Two runs on the board here in the fifth. The 3-1 lead. Hedrick 3-1 pitch. Here it is. Swung on and fouled straight back into the screen. 3-2. Has not been a good night in defending by the Yankees. Here's a pitch off the fist, popped up. It was just the other day when Aaron Boone said we got to take care of the ball. Sounded like a baseball basketball coach, but that has not been the case here tonight.
2: Well, he's watched all year when he said we got to clean this up. We got to. This is the, these are the same things that have gone wrong all season. We went on the losing streak. It was this kind of play.
0: They are amplified this time of year. 3-2 pitch. Swing on. Hit foul again. Left side. Pitch number 7 to Palacios.

0: 3-2 to Palacios. Runners at second and third. Two out. Pitch. Swing up the middle. Base hit. Simpson scores. DeLuca flying. Coming around. The ball hits the mound. Goes up the first baseline. Two run. Two out. Single by Brooklyn's Richie Palacios. Takes it to 5-1 here in the fifth inning.
1: And that was just a great at bat by Richie Palacios. He fouled off so many pitches that he could not handle. All he was throwing was the fastball and the slider. Kept throwing it over and over and over again. Couldn't handle it. Finally made a mistake and just right up the middle. It was down the middle of the plate. It was about thigh high in the middle of the plate. And just went right with it into center field. Running it back.
0: Well, it's a big hill to climb. Four runs on the board here in the fifth. First pitch down and in to Taylor Walls. Switch hitting shortstop, turns around to bat right-handed. Counts 1-0.
1: So now 5-1 Tampa, and the noise in here is unbelievable.
0: Here's the next pitch from Hedrick. Down low. 2-0. Walls, the eighth man to the plate here in the fifth inning.
1: It's like a defensive meltdown.
0: Two out, a 2-0 pitch. Swing and a miss, the breaking ball. 2-1. Ah, boy, a lot of bad things have happened in this frame. A 5-1 lead, five runs on eight hits. 2-1. Swung on, popped up. Right field, could be a long run for Jones. No, he's got it. He's right there, closing in on the line. Finally over, eight men to the plate, four runs scored. They leave a runner. Couple of errors. Two, and work to do for the Yankees as we go to the sixth inning. 5-1 Tampa Bay. Game two of the ALDS series, best of five. 5-1 Tampa Bay on WFAN Yankees Radio, driven by Jeep.
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1: And we have another new pitcher for the Rays. It is the lefty Ian Seymour, the kid from Connecticut who went to Quinnipiac. And he will come in here. And he's been a starter for much of the year, so he can give you a few innings. Boy, what an at bat by Richie Palacios, huh?
0: That's terrific. Mr. Seymour works extraordinarily fast. Garcia Jr. leads off. First pitch down low. Garcia, Jones, and Lombard, 3, 4, and 5 coming up here for the Yankees. Ball one to Luis.
1: First appearance in the postseason for Ian in 47 games this season.
0: Left-hander from the third base side of the rubber kicks and deals. His pitch up high. So 2-0. Yankees trying to get something started. They're down 5-1. Five runs, eight hits, no errors for Tampa Bay. A run on three hits, four errors by the Yankees. 2-0 here to Garcia. Up and in, not close. 3-0. 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Need base runners. Need some traffic. Here's pitch. And they're striking the outside corner. 3-1.
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0: 3-1 to Garcia leading off the top of the sixth. 5-1 Tampa Bay. Here comes the pitch from Seymour. And it's over for a strike. 3-2. It's the slowest we've seen Seymour work all year. 3-2. Here's the pitch to Garcia. Swing on and hit to left field. Backing up Simpson. Circles around it. Coming towards the line. Makes the catch. One out.
1: You know, first postseason, first appearance in postseason. Might be a little nervous.
0: Brings up Spencer Jones. 0 for 2. Fly to right, reaching on the fielder's choice. Good speed, kept him out of a double play. First pitch from Seymour. Fastball away, ball one. Top of the sixth. Presented by Borgata Hotel, Casino, and Spa. Start your winning streak now in Atlantic City at Borgata Hotel, Casino, and Spa. 1-0. And the pitch. Jones pulls it. Foul on deck circle. First base side. Into the camera well. Close in camera well. They got double-barreled camera wells here in first base and third base side. 1-1. Yankees got their run. Fourth inning leadoff homer by Ben Rice. He's in the leadoff spot after Freddy Peralta was perfect through the first nine men that he faced. Breaking ball. Jones is able to check his swing ball 2-2-1. Yankees left the bases loaded in the third. It's a 2-1 to Jones. Swing and a miss. 2-2.
1: And that sweeper really just took off.
0: Seymour comes set. It comes to 2-2 to Jones. Swing and foul off of the catcher. Helmet fell off of Jones' head. He caught it on his follow through. Seymour ready. So's Jones. A 2-2 pitch. Seymour kicks his pitch, swing and a miss, struck him out. Two down.
1: And four seamer, use all those sweepers, and then comes back with the four seamer.
0: A quick two outs. Two down and brings up George Lombard Jr. 0 for 2, the ground out to short and a pop out to second. First pitch strike. Slider at 84. Yeah. Seymour ready to deliver again. Here he is. Here's pitch. Swing and a miss.
1: Oh,
0: oh and two.
1: Well, they getting killed on these breaking pitches. The sweeper, and that was a changeup way ahead.
0: Yankees need to stage a huge rally. They do not want to go home down 0-2 to these guys. No kidding. Two out. Here's pitch. Take the ball up high. One and two. Big four-run fifth inning. Helped by an error. And the Yankees at Tampa Bay with it. And there's a swing and a miss on a changeup down and away. And Ian Seymour goes fly ball and two strikeouts swinging. Bottom six coming up, 5-1 Tampa Bay on WFAN Yankees Radio, driven by Jeep.
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0: Bottom of the sixth inning, a 5-1 Tampa Bay lead. Game two, American League Division Series, Yankees and the Rays. Yandy Diaz, Jonathan Aranda, Junior Caminero, top of their order. Diaz reached on an error, walked and flied to center. First pitch, and John Schreiber, the new pitcher. First pitch in there for strike.
1: And what's brewing around the league is brought to you by Corona, the official cerveza of Major League Baseball.
0: Schreiber, second man out of the pen here for the Yankees. Right-hander deals. Pitch swung on and fouled in and out of the glove. Austin Wells, the catcher, 0-2.
1: Chase Meidroth was 2-for-4 with an RBI. Braden Montgomery, a two-run double in the sixth inning. And the White Sox go up 2-0 over Cleveland as they beat them today 4-3. Sean Burke gets the win. Eric Sobrowski. Sobrowski gets the loss. Grant Taylor, his second save.
0: And they're going to be going home to Chicago, right?
1: Yes, they are.
0: Here's the 0-2. And a pitch from Schreiber way outside, 1-2.
1: Tomorrow, NLDS Game 3. Dodgers and Atlanta game tied 1-1. Game 2, Atlanta won 3-2. Michael Harris, the second, 3-for-5. An RBI, a triple, and a run score. Tomorrow, Yamamoto against Sale.
0: 1-2 from Schreiber. Diaz did not chase the pitch up and away. Two balls and two strikes. Cam Swetler, 4 1/3, 7 hits, 4 runs, 2 earned, 1 walk, 2 strikeouts. Hedrick, 2/3, netting a hit and a run and a strikeout.
1: And Ryan Weathers is getting up now for the Yanks.
0: 2-2, fouled off right side.
1: During the regular season, Yamamoto against Sale, that was April. August, excuse me, August in Atlanta. Atlanta won 1-0. That's when Chris Sale pitched a complete game shutout, no walks and 11 strikeouts. The only scoring was Drake Baldwin's leadoff solo home run.
0: 2-2 pitch to Diaz. Wouldn't bite on that pitch outside either. 3-2.
1: And Milwaukee leads their series 2-0. They're going back to San Diego now as they lead that series 2-0.
0: Shriver trying to get off to a good start here. 3-2 and missed outside. Ball four. Oh, no, it's a strikeout. I'm looking for Jeremy Rehak's right hand. Didn't do it. But I see Diaz going to the dugout, so it's a strikeout looking.
1: And they last night, that tremendous game. Milwaukee won 4-3. The youngster, Jackson Churio, game-winning two-run single in the bottom of the ninth off of Mason Miller. It's pretty exciting.
0: Here's Jonathan Aranda.
15: 40,226. That is a sellout.
0: First pitch fouled straight back. 0-1.
1: And another sellout like they had last night. And 40,226.
0: 0-1 here to Aranda. A couple of hits tonight. 2-3. Next pitch up high. Rays won the first game of the series on Saturday night. A 1-0 affair as Drew Rasmussen was just incredible. Took a no-no into the eighth inning, 7 2/3. Next pitch from Schreiber. Misses inside, 2-1. Rondo with a base hit to left, a ground out to second, and a hard hit single to right. Also scored a run. Next pitch hit hard right to Jazz. Catches shoulder high on his glove side for out number two. Jazz at second base, of course. Two down.
1: Driver has been so good against right-handers.
0: Well, this would be a heck of a challenge for him right here. Junior Caminero is 0-3 against Driver. 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The quick two outs here, bottom six, 5-1, Tampa Bay. Right-hand hitter, Caminero. And first pitch gets the outside corner for strike. Phenomenal season by Mr. Caminero. Next pitch, swing and a miss. His helmet comes off, tried to catch it behind his back and dropped it. 0-2. Good sweeping action on that pitch. Jazz Chisholm, second baseman, playing up the middle against Caminero. His pitch, swing, and just got a piece of it. Sweeper 82.
1: Really good. It's hard to pick it up for a right-hander. He has such great deception out there.

0: Five runs on seven hits. Now they have the Yankees up there. One run, three hits, five errors. Here's pitch, bouncing ball up the middle. Charging is Lombard, coming across second base. Throws on the run. Makes the play in time. And a 1-2-3-6. Down goes the Rays in the six. We go top seven with Jazz Chisholm, Trent Grisham, and Austin Wells coming up. They need some hits. They need some runs. 5-1 Tampa Bay on WFAN. Yankees Radio, driven by Jeep.
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0: Seventh inning. It's a 5-1 Tampa Bay lead. Rays five runs on seven hits, no errors. The Yankees are run on three hits, five errors. Seven left on base by Tampa Bay, four by the Yankees, and each team has two ABS challenges remaining. As Chisholm fouls one off the catcher. 0-1. Jazz a strikeout and a ground out, 0-2.
8: Hard to get past the five errors. It actually could be six if George Lombard didn't save a throw from Jazz.
0: And at third is Caminero. 0-1 to Jazz. Take a pitch up high from Ian Seymour. Second man out of the pen here. Kevin Cash's Tampa Bay Rays. Freddie Peralta went 4 2/3, three hits, a run. Give up home run to Ben Rice. His pitch. Swing a broken bat out to second. Palacios underhand shovel just in time to get Jazz Chisholm. Richie had the bat coming at him a little bit faster than the ball. Great concentration to get the ball as the bat went to his right.
8: Sure did, and what's left of the bat, it looks like a javelin out there.
0: Boy, that's scary.
8: Yeah, it really is. You know, it's hard to know whether the bat's coming at you and it's that jagged edge or the ball.
0: Jazz 0-3. One down here in the seventh inning is Trent Grisham. He's twice flied out the center. Hey, Yankee fans, I've seen firsthand what makes life at River Spring Living special. 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Back deep on left.

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1: One from Seymour. Swing and a miss, top of the zone. Two out, Wells behind, one and two. Wells steps out, and he's time out here. Big crowd, 40,226, another sellout on hand here. 1-2 from Seymour, the pitch, swing and a miss. Breaking ball, top of the zone. Boy, it's not going well for the fellas here by any stretch of the imagination. Seymour struck out three of the last six, make that three of the last five that he's faced. He goes 1-2-3 in the seventh. We got bottom seven coming up. And Tampa Bay's got a 5-1 lead here in game two on WFAN Yankees Radio, driven by Jeep.
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1: New pitcher for the Yankees, Ryan Weathers, a left-hander. He's going to face 4, 5, and 6 in the order. Score, not pretty, 5-1. Tampa Bay, bottom seven. Liam Hicks, left-handed catcher, leads off. First pitch from Weathers in there for strike.
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1: 0-1. There's pitch in the dirt. A commonly heard pejorative around baseball is what they're saying right now.
9: Don't usually hear it down here, however.
1: Here in New England, largely. 1-1. Here's a pitch. Floats in there for strike.

0: Ball two strikes to Hicks. Hicks reached on an error. That was the catcher's interference. Back in the first inning, since then a pop up the third and an RBI ground out. Weathers has got him 1-2. Pitch in the dirt. 2-2.
1: Paul Blackburn now getting up.
0: Boy, Matt Blake was a kid when he told you everything with the day off tomorrow. Everybody's available. Heggie's going to need a big-time rally to keep from going 0-2 and heading home in this American League Division Series. 2-2. Swung on, hit up the middle. Lombard on the first base side of the rubber, of the bag, rather. And gathers and throws in time. He got a funky hop, but he stayed with it. Montefiore Einstein is the official hospital of the New York Yankees. Montefiore Einstein, where science and medicine advance human health. Chandler Simpson. Left-hand hitter McMahon way in at third. And a pitch swung on, lifted to left field and playing shallow as Bellinger comes in about four steps, makes the catch, two out.
1: Six pitches, two out. Look at this, and got a close-up of the scoreboard. The big five in the under errors.
0: Three errors in the first and two more in the fifth. And as Susan pointed out, George Lombard's athleticism prevented a sixth. Victor Mesa Jr., 0-3, left-hand hitter. Pitch from Weathers. In there for a strike, working the outside corner.
1: And in case you're wondering, and Katie Sharp tells us the Yankees' five errors is tied for the most in a playoff game in franchise history. They also had five in game two of the ALCS in 1976. They did win that series.
0: Two out, nobody on. A 5-1 Tampa Bay lead. Two outs here, bottom seven. There's Yoan. Breaking ball, missed down low to Mesa Jr., 1-1. Tough one here for the fellas. They still have a couple innings to work with. They're going to have to really mash and mash quickly. Next pitch, weak swing and a miss. Fooled badly on that pitch. A sinker at 90, almost 96. 1-2. Yankees in the top of the eighth. They'll have McMahon, Rice, and Bellinger coming up. Next pitch from Weathers. In the dirt. It was in the right-hand hitter's box. Two balls, two strikes. Heart and soul of the pitching staff. Cam Schlittler had a rough night. 2-2, particularly in the first inning where the defense failed him. Pitch fouled off. And he did a heck of a job to only give up one unearned run in that first inning.
1: And that sort of set the tone for everything with those errors. Just
0: Weathers 2-2 to Mesa Jr. with two out. Here's the pitch. Missed way outside. 3-2. Yankee pitching tonight has recorded four strikeouts. Five strikeouts by the Tampa Bay pitching staff. 3-2 from Weathers. And he missed badly outside. Wasn't close. A two-out walk. Down 5-1. And that brings up Johnny DeLuca.
1: And here comes Aaron Boone.
0: That's going to bring in a right-hander.
1: Blackburn's been up.
0: Oh, Blackburn getting his finishing final tosses out there.
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4: New pitcher Paul Blackburn trying to get the final out here in the seventh inning. Yankees down 5-1. Game 2, American League Division Series. Two out, runner at first is Victor Mesa, Jr. Here's Johnny DeLuca. First pitch to him. It's outside, ball one.
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6: Scoring change to announce in the bottom of the fifth in the at-bat by Chandler Simpson.
4: Runner goes, here's a pitch. Thrown down to second by Wells. In and out of the glove of Jazz. Stolen base for Victor Mason.
5: Okay, they've taken away that fifth error.
4: And let me tell you something. That's about the third time they've made that change.
5: It is indeed. So Simpson.
4: Make up your mind.
5: Now gets a fielder's choice and an RBI. No error. Okay, so four errors.
4: 1-1 with the runner at second. The count, the pitch. Bouncing ball, third base side. Charging is McMahon on the backhand. Throws on a run. A little bit high, but caught over there by Garcia. For out number three. No runs, no hits, no errors, and a man left. Seven complete. 5-1 Tampa Bay leading the Yankees on WFAN Yankees Radio, driven by Jeep.
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4: Back here in St. Petersburg at Tropicana Field, a 5-1 Tampa Bay lead. Game two of this ALDS, American League Division Series. Dave Sims, Susan Wolman, Matt Shortis with him. And Paul Goldsmith's going to pinch hit for Ryan McMahon. That's the nine spot. And then he'll turn it over to Rice and Bellinger up top. A run in the first, four in the fifth for Tampa Bay. That's the story. And the Yankees, they got a home run by Ben Rice in the fourth. And that was it. They had a run on two hits. They got one more hit in the fifth inning. A two-out double by Austin Wells, but they couldn't score. Matter of fact, they loaded the bases that frame and could not score anybody. So now here we are, top of the eighth, and time is running short. Here's Goldie. First pitch to him, way outside. Ball one. Goldschmidt, veteran right-hand hitting first baseman, and looks at the breaking ball down and in.
5: I mean, look at this game, and those errors just set the tone for this whole game.
4: Next pitch to Goldie. He's in there for strike. Goldschmidt, 1-for-8, 5 strikeouts against Seymour. Counts 2-1. It's really weird, too, because with the three errors in the first, it looked like they were going to put up 5 or 6 in that first inning. But like you said, the tone was set.
5: The tone was set, and it still was only one run.
4: There's pitch swung on, hit foul, right side, 2-2.
5: You know, it just changed everything.
4: Yeah, and then the fifth inning happened. 8 men come to the plate. An RBI ground out by Liam Hicks. Chandler Simpson, a fielder's choice RBI. Richie Palacios, a long AB, and then delivers a 2-run single up the middle. Pitch to Goldie, swing on and hit foul behind the plate.
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4: You look up on that scoreboard, and it's a painful look when you see more errors than hits. 4 errors. Christopher Walken with the cowboy pit from SNL.
5: From SNL, that's a long time
4: 2-2
5: ago.
4: 2-2 pitch, popped it up. Shallow right field, Palacios waving everybody off. The second baseman, two-hand catch, one out.
5: And the top of the eighth inning is brought to you by New York 811. 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Safety is in your hands every dig, every time.
4: Wow, White Sox 4-3, go home, up 2-0.
5: Yep.
4: Yankees need to put on a furious rally so they don't go home down 0-2. Tampa Bay. Here's Ben Rice, top of the order against Seymour. And first pitch, breaking ball in there for strike. Rice, 3-for-8, 2 of them home runs against Seymour.
5: And Kevin Kelly, who is their setup guy, right-hander, he is warming up.
4: 0-1 to Ben. Swing on, hit hard, right field, down the line, and it's hit well, and it's gone. Got into the first row. A third career home run for Ben Rice against Ian Seymour. It's now a 5-2 ball game here in the eighth inning.
5: And Ben Rice has been the offense here. 2 solo home runs, almost in the same spot.
4: 0-1 pitch for Ben. I tell you what, a launch angle, it was not very high, but he hit it so doggone hard, it just cleared the into the first row.
5: 4 homers in the postseason. Yep, right in the first row. Still counts.
4: 5-2 ball game. Fourth hit for the Yankees. There's Bellinger, first pitch to him. Fastball inside. Ball one.

0: still a pulse. One out. His pitch to Belly. Swing, a pop up. Infield. Seymour gets out of the way. Yields to Caminero coming across the mound from third base to make the catch. Ben Rice certainly doing his part. Two home runs. He's got a 2-for-3 night working with a walk. He's been on base three times. So two outs. There's Luis Garcia Jr. Strikeout, a pop up to third and a fly to left. See if he can head off speed pitch because they're not going to throw too many fastballs. There's a breaking ball swing on him. Fouled back.
1: So second career multi-homer game for Ben Rice. Did it in game one against Boston also.
0: 0-1 here to Garcia. And a pitch from Seymour. Another breaking ball outside. They'll show him a fastball, but most people have not, after seeing him hit some home runs since coming to the Yankees. Sees a lot of breaking balls. This pitch swung on a pop foul. Left side out of play. 1-2. That was a sinker at 89.
1: Everybody's been largely quiet. Kevin Kelly's just about ready, I would think. They need him.
0: Garcia steps out. Two out, nobody on, a run in on the home run by Ben Rice. 1-2 to Garcia. Up high with a fastball. 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Swing on, popped up. Out of play to our right.
1: He's starting to lose a little effectiveness. He's at 40 pitches now.
0: 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Exavilo on a Rice home run. First one was at 100. Here's the 2-2 to Garcia. The pitch. Breaking ball. Swing on a miss. 0-for-4 night for Garcia. And the Yankees are done in the eighth inning. A Ben Rice homer makes it a little bit closer. It's 5-2. Tampa Bay, we go bottom eight here at St. Pete on WFAN Yankees Radio, driven by Jeep.
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3: Bottom of the eighth, 5-2 Tampa Bay. A couple of defensive changes. Jose Caballero takes over the three hole. He's at third base, takes up the spot vacated by Garcia. And Goldschmidt takes over first base. His look out, pull shot right side off the bat of Richie Palacios. Leading off against Blackburn here in the eighth, foul ball.
4: And David Bednar has gotten up just in case they can.
3: Blackburn's got to post a zero here, plain and simple. 5-2 Tampa Bay. Here's the next pitch. Inside, 1-1. Palacios, two run single to center in the fifth, expanded the lead to 5-1. He's 1-for-3 tonight. Knocked in two with that fifth inning base knock. 1-1 in the dirt and outside, 2-1.
4: Bottom of the eighth inning is brought to you by Samwell Institute for Pain Management. 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
3: 2-1, Blackburn to Palacios. His pitch, swing and a bouncing ball, foul. First base side. Yankees in the top of the ninth, Jones, Lombard Jr. and Chisholm Jr. And right now, the infield of Caballero, Lombard, Chisholm, Goldschmidt, with Bellinger, Grisham, and Jones in the outfield, Wells behind the dish. Four hits, two of them are Ben Rice homers. Next pitch, missed inside. So 3-2 to Palacios, batting in the eighth spot in the order for Tampa Bay.
4: Well, so the one bright spot in this postseason, Rice is now 7-for-15 with four homers and eight ribbies.
3: He needs some help. Yeah. 3-2 pitch. Swing, bouncing ball, pulled foul. That's first base coach Corey Dickerson. Mm. Three and two here. To Palacios. Blackburn needs an out. Here's pitch. Bouncing ball. Right side. Paulie will take it himself and cuts off Palacios. Coming up the line. Tags him for the out.
4: That's a really good play. Very good athletic play coming off the mound and just getting
3: and
4: him himself, reaching out.
3: Yeah.
4: Yep.
3: Why involve a pass, a little handoff in close quarters?
4: Well, now their closer, Brian Baker, is up. They traded over here last year from Baltimore.
3: So Ben Rice has two home runs. The other hits Bellinger, fourth inning single to center, and Wells is double to right, two outs in the fifth. That, ladies and gentlemen, is it. Here's Taylor Walls. Switch hitting shortstop, pitch down low. He's batting lefty against Paul Blackburn. This game summary brought to you by Helix Wireless, where connectivity meets possibility. One in the first, a bunch of errors, three of them on the Yankees. Switch, ball hit on the ground, backhanded right side to Goldschmidt, feeds to Blackburn, covering for out number two. The Tampa Bay gets a run on three errors in the first inning, then they get a four spot in the fifth. With eight players coming to bat, they get two runs single by Palacios and RBIs by Simpson and Hicks.
4: And Aaron Boone is making a change, and we'll be back out. We'll be back here on WFAN Yankees Radio.
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4: And the new pitcher is David Bednar, and he is in here.
3: He got a tough shore. He's got to get Yandy Diaz, American League hits leader, right-hand hitter. And first pitch from Bednar, up high, ball one for Yandy tonight. 0 for 3, a walk and a run scored. 5-2. Tampa Bay, two out. Nobody on. Pitch hit to the right side. Base hit into right field. Low screaming. Line drive. Up the bat of Yandy Diaz.
4: Didn't try and do too much, but the outside pitch just went the other way. The last time, by the way, a team rallied from an 0-2 hole in the best of five was in 2017, the ALDS, when the Yankees beat Cleveland after dropping the first games. They were at Cleveland. They lost those two, came home and won. That was the year Houston, they lost to Houston in the ALCS. We all remember that series very well.
3: Jorge Mateo pinch running here for Yandy Diaz. Here's Jonathan Aranda. So a two out base hit keeps the inning alive here for Tampa Bay. It would behoove Bednar to get an out here. 5-2. That deficit is hardly insurmountable, but the Yankees are not exactly putting on a hitting clinic tonight. Two runs on four hits, two home runs, Ben Rice, a double by Bellinger in the fourth, double by Wells in the fifth. That's it. Here's pitch swung on, five ball center field, can of corn. In front of the 404 marker on the grass, Grisham makes the catch. And that'll do it. Well, here we go. Jones, Lombard Jr., and Chisholm Jr. coming up. 5-2 Tampa Bay. We go top nine here at St. Pete on WFAN Yankees Radio, driven by Jeep.
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2: And their closer is on. Brian Baker just came in. This place is just getting massively louder.
3: 5-2 Tampa Bay. 5 runs, 8 hits, no errors. 9 left on base by the Rays. 2 runs, 4 hits, 4 errors, 4 left on base by the Yankees. Spencer Jones leads off here in the top of the ninth. They need a couple of runners and then a blast. Tie this thing up. Swing, a foul back by Jones. It was 0 for 3 tonight. A fly to right, reached on a fielder's choice and struck out.
2: Baker during the year, 41 for 43 saves. ERA of 1.44.
3: Baker, big right-hander. Got a big red beard just like Drew Rasmussen a couple of nights ago. Next pitch. In the dirt, 1-1. Baker, 6'6", 235 out of Fort Walton Beach, Florida. University of North Florida, that's in Jacksonville. 40th round pick of the Pirates back in 2013. 1-1 from Baker pitch. Took a lot off. It's in there for a called strike, and Spencer Jones says, no, no, I'm challenging that.
2: Well, I think so. He might as well.
3: And I think Jonesy was right. He was correct. So 2-1. It flips it 2-1. 2-1.
2: That was an inch and a tenth high.
3: Baker, 1 year with Toronto, 4 with Baltimore, second year with Tampa Bay. 41 saves, led the American League. 2-1 to Jones. Oh. Down low, and now challenged by Liam Hicks. Don't forget, after the game, stay tuned for the postgame show with Emmanuel Babard, brought to you by Verizon Business, helping small businesses make it big. And I got a piece of the plate. 2-2. Need base runners. Jones leading off here, top of the ninth, against Brian Baker. Here comes the 2-2 pitch. Righty deals. Took a little bit off. Missed down low. Ball 3.
2: I think on the breaking pitches, the only pitch we get over so far is that fastball. Changeup missed. Hoover missed.
3: First time Jones. Second time Jones is seeing. Baker walked the first time. Payoff pitch, 3-2. Here it comes. Swinging a bouncing ball. Fair ball, first base. Aranda's got it. Runs to the bag. One down. So one out, that'll bring up George Lombard Jr. 0 for 3. Ground out to short. Pop to second and a strikeout. Righty on righty here. Infield playing back. Outfield straight away. 5-2 Rays. Here's the pitch. All speed pitch in there for strike.
2: Change up fastball. Baker doesn't throw overly hard. That fastball is 93-94. It's where he places it.
3: Bar deep in that right-hand hitter's box. Working from the stretch. Baker kicks and deals. Next pitch. Bouncing ball up the middle. Second baseman gets a friendly hop right at the bag. Palacios throws over in time. 2 down. Boy, did he get a bouncing ball right to him about face high. As he came far to his right. Man, oh man. 2 outs. Top 9. Down 5-2. Game 2, American League Division Series. Game 3 at the stadium on Wednesday. Here's Jazz Chisholm. Swings and hits it down the first baseline. Grabbed by Aranda. 5 steps to the bag. And that is your ball game. A 5-2 win by Tampa Bay. They take a 2-0 lead in this ALDS. The last time a team came from behind was back in 2017, coming from an 0-2 deficit, losing two games on the road as the 2017 Yankees. Well, they're going to have to match that feat when we get home. 2-0. Tonight's Yankees game has been brought to you by Davis, Saperstein, and Solomon, the personal injury lawyers that fight to win. So Cam Schlittler didn't get much help. He wasn't horrible, but he just didn't get any help offensively. And two Ben Rice home runs and a double by Bellinger and a double by Wells. The only offense this evening. Tampa Bay pitcher shutout 2-4-5-6-7. The Yankees were at the 25th. Was that they had the six most strikeouts in Major League Baseball, and Tampa Bay had the fewest. Yankee pitching tonight struck out 1, 2, 3, 4. Tough night. Tough night indeed. 5-2 final. Back with final numbers after this timeout here in WFAN Yankees Radio, driven by Jeep.
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7: 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Brooklyn's own Richie Palacios, a big two-out, two-run single to center in the fifth inning. Broke open a close game. Made it a 5-1 score, and they hold on to win it 5-2. Ben Rice accounting for the only run scored by the Yankees, a fourth-inning homer and an eighth-inning homer. Other two hits, Bellinger fourth-inning double and a fifth-inning double by Wells. Tampa Bay, 5 runs, 8 hits, no errors, 9 left on base. They went 1-for-13, runners in scoring position. And that's from a team that was number one in that category during the regular season. The Yankees, 2 runs, 4 hits, 4 errors. 4 errors and 4 left on base. Boozer the winner, 1-0. Schlittler 1-1 the loss. Baker the save. Time of game, 3 hours, 2 minutes. Attendance sellout, 40,226. And just a real quick check. Schlittler, 4 1/3, 6 hits, 4 runs, just 2 earned. 1 walk and 2 strikeouts. And 3 errors in the first inning really set a very, very bad tone for this game, to say the least. New York Yankees Baseball is a production of WFAN in conjunction with the New York Yankees. Studio operation by Nico Scarlatos. Producer-engineer in the booth, Matt Shortis. The executive producer is Ray Martell. Coordinating producers Aiden Genosis and production assistance by Rick Rouse. Now remember, the last time the Yankees were down 0-2 on the ALDS was 2017. They lost 2 and Cleveland came roaring back. Keep your fingers crossed. Maybe they can do it again. Verizon Business Yankees post-game show is coming up next. With Susan Waldman. I'm Dave Sims wishing you good night from St. Petersburg, Florida. Once again, Tampa Bay takes a 2-0 advantage with a 5-2 win over the Yankees in the American League Division Series. Have a good night, everybody.
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9: Well, a defensive nightmare from the word go tonight. Compounding mistakes on the big stage. And that puts the Yankees on the brink of elimination in this division series. Four errors and really, it could have been five, maybe six, if not for that averted disaster in the first inning and a late scoring change later on. Four Yankee errors in Game 2 of the ALDS. As we welcome you into the Verizon Business Yankees postgame show, helping small businesses make it big. It's the Rays 5 and the Yankees 2. Three errors in the first inning. Set an immediate poor tone tonight. It is not the team you want to make mistakes against. They'll put the ball in play. We know that. They'll make you pay ultimately. They'll make you make a play. And the key to this series is being clean and crisp against Tampa Bay. Tonight, the complete opposite of that. The bottom of the first, immediate nightmare. Three errors easily could have been four.
10: Simpson, next pitch from Cam. Swinging a bouncing ball, third base. One hop.
11: Off the glove of McMahon. Oh, my goodness. He had a room service hop. And it went right off his glove as he went to grab it. Oh, brother.
10: Here's the first pitch. Hit on the ground, past the diving McMahon into left field. They just put it in play. And here come the Rays. An error, a gift, and a base hit, and trouble in the first inning. 2-2 pitch, swing, and a bouncing ball up the middle. There's Lombard. Fields flips to Jazz for one. Off balance throw to first, throws it away. Didn't have to throw it. Run's going to score. Coming around is Diaz, sliding head first into second. Is Caminero. If Jazz had held on to that, nobody would have scored. But he tried to make too big a play, and throws it away. Garcia had no chance to his left to make the play. 1-0. Tampa Bay. That was ill-advised, to say the least. Long look by Cam at the runner. Second, it's Caminero. Pitch in there for a strike. And I don't know what the beef is with Hicks. He's holding his hand out, appealing to Jeremy Rehak and looking at his dugout. He might be saying, was there catcher's interference? E2. So that puts Hicks aboard. Three errors in the first four batters. 0-1 to Simpson.
12: Part of the game. McMahon weighing.
10: Here's the pitch. Swing in the ground. Bouncing ball to Jazz. Flipped up. A little bit high to Lombard. And Lombard was able to get back on the bag to get the force at second. That should have been an inning-ending double play.
9: Yeah, Lombard saving disaster on the Jazz flip, allowing Schlittler to eventually get Mesa on the grounder to Jazz and escape with just one run. But that was after transgression after transgression. One run in. Caminero off second. And on the 0-2 call, strike three to Liam Hicks. Catcher's interference on Austin Wells. That the third error of the inning, and Hicks taking the open base at first. Miracle, it was 1-0 at that stage. And the Yankees looking to strike back, looking to break through. Second time through. You know, 9-up, 9-down for Freddie Peralta. Yankees, 12 innings into this series, had one hit. Needed a swing to tie the game. Exhale. Ben Rice delivered it. Erika a solo shot to right. 1-1 game. And it gave you a little bit of hope with Cam responding. Shutdown inning, 9-pitch fourth. Gave you a little bit of optimism. But that was the Yankees' chance right then and there. Chance for a game-breaker in the fifth inning. McMahon battling back from 0-2, walking against Peralta. That was it for Freddie. The lefty Cam Boozer came on, walked Rice to load the bases. So Cody Bellinger, this was the Yankees' chance despite everything that went wrong in this game. Bellinger, as automatic as it gets, the bases loaded. As a New York Yankee, fell behind 0-2, and then launched one to straightaway center, close, but no cigar.
10: He deals the pitch, swung on and hit pretty well, center field. Going back is the look on the track, reaches up, a step away from the wall, makes the catch, and that's the third out. Gave it a ride, boy, it pulled that just a little bit.
9: 405-foot flyout, near grand slam for Bellinger. And that's our Romeo's Fuel turning point of the game. 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And the contrast between that flyout, the near grand slam, and the Rays, their defining bottom of the fifth inning. You know, Schlittler was greeted by the screaming single, Jonathan Aranda, who continues to hit. One of these not hit against the Yankees, but in this series, continuing to mash. Junior Caminero following, roping a first-pitch double to right center. In an eye blink, he had second and third, nobody out. But the Rays didn't need any booming fly ball to get these runs in. The Rays doing what they do, moving runners, getting them over, putting the ball in play, making the Yankees make a play. And kind of like we saw last year against Toronto, this is what you fear in a matchup like this one. Liam Hicks, second and third, nobody out. Grounder to second. It plates Aranda, moves Caminero to third. Definition of a productive out. Then Chandler Simpson. Two strikes, put the ball in play, make him make a play.
10: And the pitch. Bouncing ball, slow roller. George comes in, and he can't make the play. Came in, tried to backhand a slow roller, George Lombard Jr. And they wouldn't have got Simpson anyway. His best bet, he's going to try to come home. Scoring on the play is Caminero. And Tampa Bay's got a 3-1 lead.
9: And Lombard not fielding it cleanly. And Caminero already 3 or 4 steps from the plate. And that was all for Cam Schlittler. Not the night he had in mind. Certainly not his doing. 4-3. Only 2 strikeouts. That's what the Rays do. A fewest all year for Schlittler. Lowest strikeout rate in baseball, the Tampa Bay Rays. And against Schlittler, they just wouldn't be denied. Fouling pitches off, putting the ball in play. That was a problem for the Yankees on a nightmarish defensive night. Brent Hedrick comes in for Schlittler. Strikes out Victor Mesa Jr. But Simpson swiping second. And Johnny DeLuca, 2 out, 2 strikes, put the ball in play. And again, good things happening for Tampa Bay.
10: Come set, the pitch, swing, and a dribbler. Charging is Lombard at shortstop. Guns it over a little bit wide off the glove of Garcia.

0: 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DeLuca took advantage. Hey, give a race a chance. They're going to take advantage. He stole second. I created second and third, two out. Richie Palacios, the at-bat of the night. He battled 3-2, and on the eighth pitch, the dagger.
1: Pitch swinging up the middle, base hit. Simpson scores. DeLuca flying, coming around. The ball hits the mound, goes up the first baseline. Two run, two out, single by Brooklyn's Richie Palacios. Takes it to 5-1 here in the fifth inning.
0: Gorgeous at bat. That the game breaker for Palacios. 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That's why you look at Schlittler's final line, 4 1/3. Four runs, only two earned. That two-run single after he departed. Not Schlittler's doing all the errors, but the Rays certainly had the right approach against him. And starting that fifth inning, Aranda and Caminero, that was 109 and 112 off the bat, respectively. Those were shots, and the Rays ultimately got Schlittler out of the game. Yankees commit four errors. It was four errors, but really, you know, five or six mistakes tonight in a postseason game on this stage. Game two goes to the Rays, 5-2 the final. And the Yankees, for a second consecutive year, lose both road games to start the division series. They're on the brink of elimination, heading back to the Bronx. We will chat with Susan about it on the Clubhouse Report, hear from the manager, Aaron Boone. Also important to note here, a lot of the focus, rightfully so, will be on the defense tonight. You never want this to happen on a postseason stage. As deflating as the four errors on this stage is, the first inning setting the tone, the fifth inning sort of the culmination of everything, Yankees have scored two runs in two games. The two Ben Rice solo homers tonight, the scoring in this series so far for the Yankees. For every home run this season, Yankees Radio will donate $25 to Cars for Kids charity. We're donating, you can too. 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So Rice, ultimate bright spot, 7-for-15, four homers, eight RBIs on this postseason so far. Another multi-homer night in this postseason, but that's the only Yankee scoring. 18 innings in two games against Tampa Bay in this division series. The Yankee offense has 11 1-2-3 innings. So there have been innings where the Rays are just mowing them down completely. We saw it with Rasmussen. We saw it with Baker. Tonight we saw it with Peralta at times, then Seymour and Baker to close it out. We'll hear from Susan coming up and hear from the manager, Aaron Boone. On the Verizon Business Yankees postgame show, Yankees down 0-2 in this best of five, 5-2. The Rays win it. Verizon Business, helping small businesses make it big on WFAN Yankees Radio.
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3: 4 Yankee errors put him on the brink of elimination. Tonight really could have been 5 or 6 when you consider the overall mistakes. And we check in with Susan for the Clubhouse Report, brought to you by the New York Lottery. Gambling problem? Call 1-877-8-HOPE-NY or text HOPE-NY. Well, Susan, the errors really set the tone tonight.
4: Yeah, and then that could have been 6. I know there was 4, but there should have been 6 on right. That one. Boone, I'll tell you, I did talk to Cam and I did talk to Lombard. Boone said, obviously, this was a really rough night for us. You got to get over it and forget about it and flush it. We've played, we've responded all year, and certainly this wasn't good enough to beat this team. And that there's the truth right there.
3: Right.
4: You make mistakes against the Tampa Bay Rays, and they make you pay every single time. That's how they play. That's what they do. And you cannot make mistakes against this team and expect to win. He thought Cam Battle picked us up all night. Too many free base runners. Wasn't his fault. Cam did a good enough job. We did not help him. As hard as it was, we have a chance to win a game. And Wednesday, you got to come and you got to play clean. They've done it before. That was a different team. And they weren't playing the Rays. They were playing. This is a really good team. We've said this all year. And now they've got their pitchers back and they know what they're doing out there. And you cannot make mistakes against this team. He said Jazz in the first inning forced that throw to first. You gotta play catch though. It's the big leagues. Mm. So he's putting blame on everybody. It's just it did not play queen at all. We have a chance to do something great, but we cannot play like this. You get one on Wednesday and go from there. Tampa Bay doesn't walk people. You have to do it in different ways. You have to have prevent defense. All the things, Emmanuel, that we've been saying all year, every time they play this team.
3: Right.
4: You know, except at the beginning of the year when they were throwing the ball all over the stadium. They don't do that anymore. They've now played Rays. This is Rays baseball. We've seen this for years. Run defense, and they make you throw the ball. They do things to make you make mistakes, and that's what they did. He thought Cam had to throw many more pitches than he should have. He pitched in trouble. It was not by his own doing. The defense just unraveled. It's a little shocking. We have some great defenders out there. We got to get over this. We have responded all year, and it starts with coming to work tomorrow and playing on Wednesday. And Cam, as you know, takes it all on himself. He said, this starts with me. I didn't do my job. He said, sometimes we didn't seem to show up today. He didn't mean that the way it sounds. He said, all I could do is assess my outing, and I was not good enough. Couldn't even get through the fifth inning. I didn't get through what I wanted to. Couldn't get through the fifth inning. We've got to get home and get ourselves back together. We expect a lot out of each other. It starts with me. I'm disappointed in myself. I'm not disappointed in them. You got to pitch better. You got to pitch through these kinds of things. They took advantage. I threw strikes, but I didn't have that extra part of velocity that I always have. And he said, Tampa, this is what they do. They put pressure on you all the time. They live or die by it, and they make us work. They live and die by make us work. And we've heard every time Cam has a mediocre outing, he takes the whole loss on himself.
3: Right.
4: And we've heard that all season. Lombard said from the start, it just wasn't ideal. We made it harder on everybody. It was just seems to be one of those days. It just kept kind of compiling and compiling, and it all kind of happened back to back to back. And that's pretty much what it is. They've done it before. They did it against Cleveland. But this is tough. This is not Cleveland.
3: Right.
4: This is Tampa.

0: Tampa Bay, and they're the best team in the American League for a reason.
1: Yeah, tough to bounce back from. And as you said, Susan, you know, 4 hours or six mistakes in any playoff game, you can't have it. But against this team,
0: you can't have any. You make a mistake against this team, and they'd make you. I'm telling the same story. I can still see Joe Maddon in the dugout over there when it started happening, when things turned around here.
1: Right.
0: And every time you make a mistake against this team, and they will make you pay and pay and pay. And they did that. It was only four errors. It should have been six, quite frankly.
1: Yeah, it was 6 errors tonight, really, when you think about it. One late scoring change. Also, the Jazz flip where Lombard saved them in the first inning.
0: Right.
1: And the flip side of this, Susan, you can't have the defense, and they have 2 runs in 2 games. Ben Rice. That's it.
0: Well, that's the other thing also. I mean, Tampa Bay also has the best pitching for a reason. And they've got their roles, and they know what they are doing. And, you know, you look at Freddie Peralta. They were ready. They knew he wasn't getting through the fifth inning. I mean, if five and fly, he's been that for years. But they knew exactly where they were going, and they all did their jobs, and that's what happens. And they just shut the Yankees out. You're not going to that's the other thing. We can talk about all the mistakes and what it did to the pitching and stuff. They're not getting hits.
1: No. No, 11, 1, 2, 3 innings these 2 games. So
0: 11, and the only person who's getting any runs is Ben Rice.
1: No, yeah, he's been the bright spot for sure, and nothing else going on in the lineup. So now it's on to the Bronx and
0: one
1: Max
0: at a
1: Fried,
0: time.
1: One at a time.
0: And Max Fried, and then Rodon on the next game, if there is a next game.
1: Indeed. All right, Susan, appreciate it. We'll see you back in the Bronx.
0: Okay, Manuel.
1: Susan's Clubhouse Report, 5-2, the final score. The Rays win it. Yankees brink of elimination. You can't have it on this stage against any team, especially 1 error, 2 errors against this Rays team. They will run through that door and make you pay, let alone 4. And 4 errors doesn't describe the 5 or 6 mistakes and are not cleanly fielded when we reflect on the Yankees night tonight. We'll hear from the manager, Aaron Boone, a couple of more key moments that define this game. Look ahead to Game 3, hear from you after postgame on our flagship WFAN in New York. We will have Pinstripe Plus and the number to join, 888-808-1019. Tough one. You can't begin to describe it with the tone that was set in the first inning. But also, you got to turn it around. The Yankees need to hit at a much higher clip. They want any fighting chance in this series, and Ben Rice is the only offense so far in this series. On the Verizon Business Yankees postgame show, helping small businesses make it big on WFAN Yankees Radio.
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1: He deals the pitch. Swung on and hit pretty well center field. Going back is the look on the track. Reaches up a step away from the wall. Makes the catch. And that's the third out. Gave it a ride. Boy, it pulled that just a little bit.
2: That was the Yankees' chance right there with all the mistakes early. The three-error first inning. Ben Rice striking second time through the order. Tattooing one off Freddie Peralta to tie the game. Schlittler responding with a 9-pitch bottom of the fourth inning. That was the chance in the fifth inning. Bases loaded. Two out. Peralta out of the game. Boozer walks Rice to load him up. Bellinger on the year 7-for-11 with 17 RBIs in bases loaded situations. And on an 0-2 pitch, it's a 405-foot fly ball, 103 miles an hour off the bat, and nearly has a grand slam. Textbook play of the game brought to you by National University. Education designed to support the whole you. But frankly, with the first inning and the fifth inning, which followed the Yankees not coming through, and it's sort of fitting that the Bellinger fly ball falls short and it's immediately responded to. Because the way the Yankees played tonight, you're not winning a playoff game with four errors and really could have been five or six errors. You have the Aranda and Caminero screamers off Schlittler to start that inning, but then the Rays go to work. Hicks, the most productive out possible, grounds to second, gets a run in, moves a runner to third. Then Simpson grounds one. Lombard can't field it cleanly. Probably wouldn't have gotten Caminero anyway, but still doesn't field it cleanly. Simpson aboard. That's the one they changed the ruling from an error to not an error. Then Mesa strikes out once Hedrick's in the game, but you have Simpson swiping second. DeLuca grounds one. Lombard can't make the play. And DeLuca swipes second, and it sets up Richie Palacios, an 8-pitch at-bat against Hedrick, eventually got a fastball thigh high, and the game-breaker.
1: Pitch swing up the middle, base hit. Simpson scores, DeLuca flying, coming around, the ball hits the mound, goes up the first baseline. Two run, two out, single by Brooklyn's Richie Palacios, takes it to 5-1 here in the fifth inning.
2: Our defensive play of the game sponsored by Town Fair Tire. Nobody beats Town Fair Tire. Nobody. That after Schlittler departed 4 1/3, 6 hit, 4 run baseball, 2 earned. And a lot of those base runners, not his responsibility. 1 walk. 2 strikeouts. You circle the 2 strikeouts because the Rays have the lowest strikeout rate of any team in baseball. Is what they do. Put the ball in play, make you make a play, and against Schlittler tonight, only 2 strikeouts. That's the fewest strikeouts Schlittler's had all year. 35 starts into his season, regular season, and postseason. Strikeouts total brought to you by Meineke Car Care Centers. Trust your keys with Meineke. A lot of the attention, 9 up, 9 down, Freddie Peralta, and the Yankees solving him a bit second time through. But then Boozer comes in, barely extinguishes that fire with the Bellinger deep fly out to straightaway center field. What could have been, that ball's a foot or two over in right center field. Wasn't to be, especially on this night with the Yankee mistakes. And then Ian Seymour out of that Rays bullpen, working awfully quick and mowing the Yankees down. The lefty, 3 innings of one-hit baseball. Just the Ben Rice home run. His second on the night. Ben Rice. No walks for Seymour. And 4 strikeouts. He did it on 41 pitches. 27 of them for strikes. 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Aaron Boone, his team on the brink of elimination now. Here's the Yankee manager.
3: I mean, obviously, a really rough night, to say the least, for us. So, you know, we got to get over it. You know, we've responded all year to difficult times, and we got to do that again. We got to get ourselves up off the mat. Obviously, tonight was just not good enough for us, and certainly not good enough to beat that club. So, we got to get over it, and you know, playing for our lives Tuesday night.
4: Aaron, you look at that fifth inning. I believe Hicks was at the plate, two runners on. Everybody, you had everybody in. Jazz was a couple feet

0: off in the dirt? Should he have been on the grass there?
1: Would no, we were playing a step back just with less speed at third in that situation.
2: Other questions for you? We'll go to Matthew.
3: The results obviously don't look great, but how close was Schlotler to kind of what you expect? I mean, maybe a couple of location errors, but it looked
1: yeah,
3: like...
1: Yeah, I mean, he battled, you know, and, you know, obviously picked us up kind of all night. But, you know, it just, you know, it's hard to do that time after time. So, you know, too many, obviously, free outs out there and or free base runners. So I thought Cam threw the ball well. They did a good job against him of putting pressure on him and putting the ball in play and, you know, felt like... You know, started to get some really good swings off him there that last time through. But, you know, Cam did his job. We didn't give him a good enough chance to really do his job.
2: Six rows back on your left, Chelsea.
4: Will you say anything different to them after a game like this than you might in a normal circumstance?
1: Yeah, I mean, you know, I greet the guys every night on the plane. Obviously, you know, it's going to be a rough ride back, but you know, it's, you know, you got to find out what you're made of. It's gut check time. You know, you got to, again, pick yourself. As bad as it was, it's a loss. We got a chance to come out and win a baseball game. I said Wednesday night, and you know, we got to play clean against this club or against any club in the playoffs, but you know, we have to be better than that, obviously.
2: About five rows back on your left there.
5: Aaron, in that first inning with Caminero up, the ground ball to Lombard, he makes the backhanded flip to Jazz. Do you want to see Jazz sort of not make that throw to first there?
1: Yeah, probably. Probably a little force there. Obviously, you don't have great speed there going down the line. Yeah, I mean, probably best, you know, if you're under control and you make the throw, though, it's probably going to be bang, bang. So I don't necessarily have a problem with the throw. We got to play catch. You know, it's big leagues.
2: Go to Gary up front.
6: The Aranda single and that started the fifth to Jones. Did you think he could have or should have had that one?
1: No. The base line drive to right?
6: I asked just because StatCast said it was a below jump.
1: It was what?
6: A below average jump.
1: It was a bullet single to right. Let's. Just ask there are plenty of others to pick on tonight. That wasn't one of them.
2: Right, Aaron?
7: The history of the Yankees have a lot of examples about the recover 2-0 down in the series. What do you think in this series?
1: Yeah, an opportunity to do something great. But it starts one play, one inning at a time. So, you know, we can't play like that and expect to win. So we've got to come out Wednesday night. Everything's on the line. It's obviously all hands on deck, and we got to try and get one. And then go from there. So we're capable of doing it. This team has been really good at picking themselves up all year. We faced some really tough moments, and they've, you know, I've talked about them having a lot of grit. They've had that all year, and we need to find it right now.
2: Fourth row on your left, Matthew.
3: As far as getting the offense going, one thing you guys have done well all year is drawn walks. You got 4-2 games. I know some of that's out of your control, but how do you get guys back into that mode where you're getting base runners, getting some walks?
1: Yeah, I mean, look, I thought we started to really put together some good at-bats, especially in that fifth inning where we chased Peralta, and then Belly puts a really good swing on it, hits it to the fence. So that's a little bit unfortunate there. So I thought in the middle of the game we had a chance to really get ourselves back. We did get ourselves back in the game. But, I mean, you know, a couple balls to the right and it's bases clearing double. So, you know, this is not a team that gives you a lot of free passes. They're as good as anyone in the sport at limiting walks. So, you know, you've got to do it in different ways, whatever presents itself. Some nights it's going to be, yeah, a walk gets things going. Some nights it's putting the ball in the play. Sometimes it's putting the ball in the seat. So whatever it takes, we got to do it offensively, and we got to be able to point score some runs and do a better job of preventing than we did tonight.
2: Do a few last ones. Five rows back on your left.
5: Cam's four-seamer is one of the most valuable pitches in baseball, but tonight only two whiffs on 21 swings on that pitch. What did you see on his four-seamer tonight?
1: Yeah, I mean, you know, I think he's just throwing a lot more pitches than he should have been throwing. You know, I think it's maybe a different story there if, you know, we take care of the ball and he's at, you know, 30 pitches at, or 25, 30 pitches instead after the first two, and then he gets in a rhythm and he's in a groove. So kind of found himself in trouble a lot tonight, not by his own doing. You know, I thought stuff wise, he looked good to me.
2: I'll go to Bob, five rows back on your left.
8: Aaron, excuse me. Just how shocking was it to see your defense unravel like that tonight?
1: Yeah, you know, and some good defenders that you know didn't make a couple plays. So, yeah, I mean, just we got to get over it, though. I mean, as simple as that. We can't dwell on what just happened to us. We got to come ready. Again, playing for our lives on Wednesday night, and I expect this team to do that. You know, we've stared a lot of uncertainty in the face all year, and these guys have responded time and time again, and we need to do that again right now.
2: Do two more, Aaron, starting with Chris up front on your left.
9: After what's transpired in these two games, why do you believe, why should fans believe in this team to win three straight games?
1: Well, we got to win. We got to play the first inning, game three. We got to come out and play well. So, you know, we've responded all year. We need to do it again. Obviously, we need to play better, and it starts with just one at a time. And I don't even get ahead of myself and win three. We got to go win one, and we got to play better Wednesday night to make that happen.
2: We'll finish with Jorge, far back on your left.
10: Aaron, is it Fried for three?
1: Fried for three.
11: That'll be Max Fried with the Yankees season on the line. Off day, then Wednesday night, Max Fried pitches for the Yankees season. It's a second consecutive year. Yankees lose the first two in the division series on the road, then come back playing for their season. The flip side of this all on the defensive side, and of course you can never have four errors against any team in the playoffs, let alone the Rays, who will definitely make you pay and did tonight, put the ball in play and make you make a play. The four errors, really five or six mistakes overall. The flip side of the coin, Yankee offense two games in. Ben Rice's two solo home runs tonight, that's the only Yankee offense to write home about. Rice, Wells, and Bellinger combined are 5 for 20 so far in this series. The rest of the team is 0 for 38. Yeah, think about that for a moment. Rice, Wells, and Bellinger, 5 for 20. Rest of the team, 0 for 38. And that is two games into this division series. The Rice two solo home runs. And of course, Wright is the bright spot tonight and the bright spot of this postseason. 7 for 15, 4 homers, 8 RBIs. Now two separate multi-homer nights in one postseason. But the rest of the Yankee offense, let's put the defense aside for a moment. It can't beat this Tampa Bay team without running up the score just a little bit, because they will scrap. They will claw. And of course, you got to credit Rays pitching as well. There's an elite pitching staff, and they are meeting the moment right now. Ben Rice, our Yankee player of the game, presented by Teddy's Team. Know the warning signs of a stroke? Visit teddysteam.org to learn more. We'll come back and hear from tonight's starter, Cam Schlittler. Look around the playoff scoreboard. Yankees trail 0-2 in this best of five. You heard Aaron Boone say it. He said proudly before the game for Max Fried. He just confirmed Max Fried is your game three starter at Yankee Stadium. On the Verizon Business Yankees postgame show, helping small businesses make it big on WFAN Yankees Radio.
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8: Outside of the defensive mistakes, and the tone was set in that first inning, a three-error first inning that could have been 4. Now, the final mistake was the Jazz flip, the wild flip, that Lombard lunged and saved him on and got back to the bag for the force out on Chandler Simpson. Could have been 4 errors in the first inning alone tonight. Schlittler, a lot of these base runners, not his doing, but he only goes 4 1/3, 6 hits, 4 runs, only 2 earned. 1 walk and 2 strikeouts. The 2 strikeouts, fewest for Schlittler all year long. And that's a credit to the Rays and their approach. This team doesn't strike out. Lowest strikeout rate in all of baseball, up and down the lineup, whether it's the sluggers or the bridge to the bottom, and all the guys to induce that chaos, they do not strike out. Put the bat on the ball, make you work, and that's what they did to Cam Schlittler tonight outside of the Yankees' defensive transgressions. Here's Cam Schlittler, courtesy of the YES Network.
10: Cam, how grueling is a night like tonight when the defense is breaking down, forcing you to throw more pitches out there?
11: Yeah, I mean, obviously it starts with me. I'll be the first one to say that I didn't do my job, but it didn't seem like we really showed up today, so that's what happens. You know, they played really good baseball and took advantage of those opportunities.
10: Why do you think that is?
11: Don't got an answer for that. All I can do is assess my outing and realize that it needs to be better than that.
12: Why do you say you didn't do your job?
11: Just didn't have my stuff today. Didn't get great results. Some timely hits there. Didn't get through the fifth, so it's not good enough.
13: How confident are you that you guys can come back from down 0-2?
11: I'm confident, but I mean, we got to get home tomorrow, get our work in, and show up Wednesday.
10: Cam, how jarring was that first inning?
11: That's baseball. I mean, it happens. We have a great defense. I mean, they've been great all year. Just didn't go our way there in the first. Luckily able to limit it to 1, but they continue to put pressure on us.
12: Cam, when you say we didn't show up today, how does the team not show up for a playoff game?
11: The team showed up today, obviously. I mean, these guys worked their asses off all year to get to a position, you know, like today. So, again, I mean, we expect a lot out of each other. I mean, again, it's been great all year, but we just didn't play our brand of baseball, and I know we can play better baseball than that, and that starts with me on the mound. So, Yeah, we got to flush it and get ready for Wednesday.
14: How much of this, you guys are playing tight today?

0: I thought the guys looked pretty loose showing up today. I mean, same as any other game. Again, there's no... I'm not disappointed in our defense. I'm not disappointed in the offense. I'm really just disappointed in myself. Again, that's baseball, and those things are going to happen, but I got to be able to work through those. I wasn't able to do that today.
1: Cam, having said that, if you play a clean inning there, do you think that you save some pitches and you actually get into a groove at some point?
0: I mean, maybe, but that didn't happen, so they took advantage of that. You know, I see the top of the order about 8 minutes later there, and it's just a whole different ballgame.
2: Did you feel like you had your stuff in the bullpen warming up and you didn't come out the mound, or you didn't have it the whole time?
0: I felt good. I mean, again, like, I thought I went out there and threw strikes. You know, I was happy about that. Just didn't have that extra kick that I usually have with the velo. So, again, they took advantage of the small things that, as a team, we didn't execute.
2: That surprised you not to have that with an extra day rest, or?
0: It's baseball. You got the flows up and down. I mean, it's not always going to be perfect.
3: In the fifth, those picks and Simpson at bats, just what's the frustration when it's two slow rollers, but they scored two runs on it?
0: That's what they do. I mean, I let up runs like that in April against them, just choppers in the infield, but that's what they do. They put pressure on you, and they find a way to get those runs across.
4: What is that challenge when you're locating pitches well? I mean, I think the first two balls they put in play were out of the zone. What's that challenge like when you know that even if you locate exactly where you want, it could be in play?
0: Yeah, I think they just live and die by, you know, the ball crossing the plate. You know, they were put in play and make us work. So that's something I think they do very well as a team.
5: Applying pressure, Schlittler remembers all the way back early in the season when the Rays weren't at their peak and they weren't playing their own fundamentally sound brand of baseball. They would still play this offensive style where they apply pressure, and this Yankee team tonight making this volume of errors, compounding mistakes, especially when you contrast it with Tampa Bay and the way they play, it's a bad recipe. 5-2 final. Rays win it in Game 2, and the Yankees trail 0-2 in this best of five. We'll hear from Jazz Chisholm, who made a couple of mistakes in that first inning alone, and then Aaron Boone clarifying in that fifth inning with second and third, nobody out on the Hicks ground ball, really productive out. And that was more where the Yankees wanted him than Jazz Chisholm making a mistake. So Aaron Boone clarifying on that note. We'll hear from Jazz himself coming up and check the playoff scoreboard. The Rays 5 and the Yankees 2 in a tough, tough defeat in Game 2. And the offensive problem as well across these first two games in St. Pete. The only two Yankee runs across two games, Ben Rice with his two home runs tonight. On the Verizon Business Yankees postgame show, helping small businesses make it big. On WFAN Yankees Radio.
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4: The errors tonight, game two in St. Pete. They're down 0-2 in this best of five. And the four errors, when you count it up watching the game, though, in your mind, the mistakes tonight, really five or six for the Yankees as they fall 5-2. To the Rays. So the Yankees will have to rally from 0-2 down. They were down 0-2 last year, ultimately lost to the Blue Jays in four games. The last team to surmount an 0-2 deficit in a best-of-five division series, that was the Yankees back in 2017 against Cleveland. It's 1-1. It is a really sour taste. You have to flush this game very quickly and focus 1-1. As Aaron Boone said, just on the first inning on Wednesday with Max Fried on the mound. For now, it is a bitter pill to swallow the way the Yankees performed in these two games, offensively and defensively. Let's hear from Jazz Chisholm, who's front and center in that rough first inning when the tone was set with three Yankee errors, then later factored in that fifth inning on the Liam Hicks ground ball. He was playing more back when you're thinking about the infield in alignment, second and third, nobody out. Really productive out for Liam Hicks. You get a run in, you move a runner over, but Jazz playing more back. Aaron Boone clarifying, the Yankees put him there. That wasn't a Jazz Chisholm mistake. Let's hear from Jazz Chisholm, courtesy of the S Network.
5: Jazz, how do you wrap your head around this team's defensive breakdowns tonight?
6: We just got to do better as a team, you know.
5: So what do you make of that first inning as a whole?
6: I mean, Cam held it together pretty well, only allowing one run off of the amount of errors we made in that first inning. I mean, he did a great job in picking us up and...
5: What did you see on that play with the Caminero ball? I mean, hindsight 20/20, but to do all over again, would you hold that?
6: Honestly, I'd probably still throw it, honestly, in the play that was trying to be made. I just feel like I could have probably tried to make a better, even better throw than now that where I throw it, I'd try and throw it a little bit more close to the base. You know, my back was turned, so.
7: On the Hicks ground ball, the rest of the defense, the rest of the infield was in on the turf. Was there a reason you would call us back under there?
6: I was told just to go back. That's where I was told to play.
7: You know what that is?
6: He's a lefty. He pulls the ball more. He hits the ball harder that way. It was just more of we're playing on turf as well. So if he hits it that way, most likely it's not going to be a broken bat right there. Normally he doesn't break his bat there, but hey, he did. And it is what it is.
7: You did think that you had a chance in that first inning?
6: Like I said, my back was turned to him, so right there I'm just trying to make a play, trying to get my pitcher out of the play. My shortstop made a great play. I made a tried to make a great play, too. You know?
8: After that first inning ended, the broadcast mentioned how Stan and Judge were just cheering for you guys to keep going. And what did he say to you guys?
6: They kept the energy in there. You know, that's why they're our leaders. They're in there every at-bat, every inning, every time we came in and off the field. They were just like, hey, let's go. We've done it before. We keep our head up and we keep going, like playing till the last out and the last pitch.
7: Yeah. We're not in the dugout with you guys. We're before in the clubhouse. Just what's the feeling like in here?
6: What do you mean?
7: What's the feeling like?
6: Like the atmosphere, like going back, going. Yeah. For me, it's a tough loss. Obviously, you know, I feel like, you know, we beat ourselves today in a lot of ways, and we just gotta lock it in and go do our thing, come together.
7: Yeah, the defense has been playing better recently. So how disappointing and shocking is this kind of defense performance?
6: You said the defense has been playing better recently?
7: Mm-hmm.
6: You mean just today?
7: No, they've been playing better before. So how disappointing is it to have this kind of performance when the defense has been playing better?
6: Oh, they have been playing better. I thought you said they haven't been.
7: No.
6: Okay.
7: Yeah.
6: We know what we can do. The guys and I, we work hard. We go out there every day. We take our ground balls and we take them very seriously. And, most of the guys out there are defensive players, so we already know, like, as much as how hard the loss is on us, like, we know he took it in a hard way when that's the game that we play, you know, like, especially certain guys that are defensive specialists, some of the best defenders I've ever played with, you know, are playing. So for me, it's just, it hurts us a little bit more than you think.
9: Chaz, the Rays tied the regular season for the most wins at home. Is there something about this atmosphere that's difficult to play in?
6: I mean, not the atmosphere. I mean, we play in New York, where the fans are very rowdy and they get loud every game. So I wouldn't say the atmosphere is making the difference.
4: So that is where the Yankees position Jazz in that fifth inning on the Hicks grounder. A cutter inside, called it not always going to be a broken bat. Soft roller to Jazz Chisholm, run scores. You also get Caminero over to third, which mattered a lot on the Simpson ground ball. And Lombard didn't field cleanly. Probably wouldn't have gotten Caminero at the plate, but not cleanly fielded by George Lombard, who eventually made an error in that fifth inning as well. Yankees fourth of the night. Scoreboard Show is brought to you by Optimum Fiber, famously fast fiber internet. How about the Chicago White Sox going to Cleveland, taking both games, and the White Sox have a 2-0 series lead over the Guardians. 4-3 the final. Grant Taylor, a couple days after that four-inning save on 42 pitches, well, he bounced back and got another save. This one a more traditional variety, and the White Sox win it 4-3, so could be out of the championship series 2 years after winning 40 games. 40 wins to 60 wins to the postseason in year two under Will Venable. They haven't lost a postseason game yet. Game 3, 4 o'clock Wednesday, and that is back home on the south side. That place will be rocking with the Guardians in town. That's on the American League side. Scoreboard Show brought to you by Optimum Fiber, famously fast fiber internet. Tomorrow on the National League side, Braves and Dodgers tied at a game apiece. Chris Sale and Yoshinobu Yamamoto. What a pitching matchup. That was a 1-0 game back in August when they last collided. You had the Chris Sale, a complete game masterclass. It's Sale and Yamamoto on the postseason stage this time in the swing game of that best-of-five series, Braves and Dodgers in Atlanta. And the Padres looking to stave off elimination. Brewers can sweep their way back to the championship series. That is 9:30 tomorrow night. So Braves, Dodgers at 6 o'clock, Padres and Brewers at 9:30. And that San Diego-Milwaukee game, Nick Pivetta. And for the Brewers will be Dustin May looking to close out this series. We'll come back, wrap it up, set the stage for Game 3. A night to forget for the Yankees, especially if they want to take it a game at a time and claw their way back in this series. Four errors in our mind's eye, really more of five or six for the Yankees. They fall 5-2 to the Rays in St. Pete. On the Verizon Business Yankees postgame show, helping small businesses make it big on WFAN Yankees Radio.
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4: 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Ben Rice's two homers tonight, the only Yankee offense two games in. Number to join is 888-808-1019. 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As for game three, Yankees looking to stave off elimination, trailing this best of five, two games to none. It's Max Fried on the mound, right guy on the mound to get you to live another day off that masterful performance to advance the Yankees past the Red Sox. Max Fried, his second start of the postseason, and Nick Martinez, Fordham's own Nick Martinez in the Bronx, looking to advance the Rays to the championship series. Career year at 36 years old. Yankees just saw him the final week of the regular season. The one mistake for Martinez to Cody Bellinger, but still managed six innings of two-run baseball. So Max Fried and Nick Martinez for our next game pitching matchup, sponsored by the New Jersey Division of Travel and Tourism. 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Until Game 3, for our producer engineer in the booth, Matt Shortis, to your producer, Nico Scarlatos, Michael Fliegelman, and for Susan Waldman and Dave Sims, Emmanuel Barbari, saying so long. Once again, the final score, Rays 5, Yankees 2 on WFAN Yankees Radio. Have a good one.
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our post-game get-together. 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Well, that was really disappointing tonight. The key to this series coming in, the Yankees have

to play crisp, clean baseball as we saw mostly do down the stretch of the regular season. There are times this year where it would flare up, but against this Rays team in particular, you had to play crisp, clean baseball. It's still a game at a time. This series is not over yet, but now the Yankees are at the brink of elimination in this fashion. Yeah, that's a bitter pill to swallow. This Rays team, you know, they'll put the ball in play. They'll move runners. They'll get them in. They do the little things right. They are fundamentally sound. So if you are not on your A game, this matchup, sort of like last year against Toronto, this matchup will magnify it. The mistakes compound. And the Yankees tonight, four errors in a playoff game. A playoff game with Cam Schlittler on the mound. A playoff game in many ways that you had to have. And really, in our mind's eye tonight, it won't be four errors. For all of us, it'll really be five errors or six errors. Because we saw that first inning. A miracle that the Yankees were only down 1-0. And Ben Rice eventually ties the game. Gives you a lift. Cam Schlittler a shutdown inning. After the Rice home run. Nine-pitch inning for Cam Schlittler. Who's just battling and then battling some more. Even with all that misfortune. In our mind's eye, it'll always be five errors or six errors. Because jazz that flip, that's an error right there. And Lombard saves him in the first inning. That should have been error number four on the first inning alone. And then Lombard, you flash forward to the fifth inning. I look at that Simpson ground ball. Now, I think the run scores anyway. Caminero was three or four steps from the plate when Lombard is fielding it. That's not a clean play. And a couple of batters later, you do have an E6, and that leads to the ultimate game breaker, Richie Palacios, a beautiful at-bat, battling eight pitches against Brent Hedrick, finally gets the pitch he likes and socks it right back up the middle. That was essentially the dagger, because Ben Rice was the Yankees' only offense tonight, and by extension, he's the Yankee-only offense on the series. The Yankees' 3-7 hitters so far are 0-33 with 11 strikeouts. You know, I was stunned to read this stat. Katie Sharp does an amazing job, the queen of stats, and she put this one out. Yankee batters so far in the ALDS, Rice, Wells, and Bellinger, they're 5-20. It's not a staggering number, but they're 5-20. And Rice, of course, has the two Yankee runs, another multi-homer night. He's been the ultimate bright spot in this postseason. The rest of the team, outside of Rice, Wells, and Bellinger, 0-38. So that's the flip side of the coin. Four errors you can't have in any game. You count it however you'd like, five errors, six errors, the scoring change. Four errors can't happen in any game, especially against the Tampa Bay Rays, a team you know will put the ball in play, make you make a play, and ultimately make you pay. Especially against this team and the offense against this elite Rays pitching. You credit them as well. You know the Tampa Bay Rays always pitch. They have showed up to this stage. They truly have. Whether it be Rasmussen in game one, into Baker, Peralta here in game two. He wasn't spectacular second time through. The Yankees started to size him up, but nine up, nine down. He set that tone after the Yankees set the worst possible tone with the three-error first inning. Boozer wiggles out of trouble in that fifth. Bellinger, the near grand slam. That was the Yankee chance right there. With all that had gone wrong, it's only 1-0. Rice ties the game. Schlittler gives you a shutdown inning. Nine pitches in the fourth. Easiest inning of the night. And then you load the bases. Boozer's into the game for Peralta. Walks Ben Rice. Bases loaded for Cody Bellinger, who's essentially automatic with the bases loaded. And on an 0-2 pitch, it's a 400-foot fly ball to the track in center field. Nearly a grand slam. And then fitting that the Rays respond with more Yankee transgressions in the bottom of the fifth right after you can't capitalize in the top of the fifth inning. So the Yankee offense has been, you know, tough to come by. The 3-7 hitters. So right now that's Garcia, Jones, Lombard, Jazz, and Grisham. 0-33 with 11 strikeouts on the series. I had to double take at that stat. Because we know how good Rasmussen was in game one. But that's no hits out of the heart of your order. So there are two sides to the coin. The errors and the mistakes, it reminds you of what happened against Toronto and a similar type of brand where

0: to jolt you, uplift you after game one. And the complete opposite happened. The key to the series, crisp, clean baseball, especially against this opponent. He can't do it against any opponent in the playoffs, but especially this one. They will make that hurt the way they play. And the Rays have made it hurt. 888-808-1019 is the number to call. Let's go to David, who was just at the game in Tampa. David, you're on the Fan.
1: Emmanuel, the only sour taste that us Yankee fans had is that Aaron Boone and Brian Cashman are still running the team. I am fed up every single year. They do the same thing over and over and over. How many times can we see the Dodgers drop the ball that fifth inning, the Blue Jays, the entire series, and now the Rays? I guarantee you, I will never, ever, ever go watch another Yankee game where Aaron Boone is still the manager of this team. I can't believe it. Why is Ray McMahon, who can't feel the ball, playing in the game?
0: So, David, you were in Tampa tonight, right? You were at the game?
1: I was in Tampa, yeah.
0: So you're saying that was your last game tonight? That was your last game because you were at the game.
1: I'm saying I'm not going to be back in game three. And game three is the last game in New York. It's the last game of the season, so yeah.
0: All right, well, David, I appreciate the call. Thanks for making it. That's a little bit stunning to me that you were at the game tonight and that is your end point. Aaron Boone, you just heard him in the post-game press conference. How awful. You know, he described that game. And yeah, we did see that against Toronto. You're also referring to the fifth inning against the Dodgers in the World Series. And these are teams that will make it hurt. Making you make that play, applying that pressure. These aren't any teams you're facing. They're teams that are awfully well-read. Their scouting reports are pristine. The talent is there. And even where the talent is maybe a little at a deficit, these guys know how to play the game. They know how to maneuver the game. And that's why four errors, if we count it to five or six based on the scoring change and the Jazz flip in the first inning, however you count it, can't happen against any team. But I thought about this Rays team coming into this series and said, the Yankees, one thing they can't do is have a flare-up. And boy, this was a flare-up in the worst possible way. We go to Joe in South Jersey. Joe.
2: Yeah, Emmanuel, thanks for your time. Hope you can give me a couple minutes.
0: Sure.
2: I'm 64 years old, so I've been a Yankee fan for a long time. Thurman Munson was my guy. Billy Martin was the manager. And I just look at today's game, and I see, I get it, that we have Ryan McMahon in for defense. But if we have him in for defense, the guy has to make the easy play. A ground ball to third base, you got to watch it in the glove, and you got to make the play. He's certainly not in there to hit the ball. That's obvious. And when you look at the rest of the way that game was managed, I just got to question the Boone's motivational tactics to this team.
0: Well, Joe, mentioned the rest of the way and how it was managed. Clearly, the tone was set right away. 3 hours in the first inning, and Ryan McMahon, first batter with Yandy Diaz on a routine ground ball, which you described. The tone was set. What was your issue with the rest of the game and how it was managed?
2: Well, so I always watch. I've watched all year. I've watched all 40 years of Yankee baseball. And, you know, guys make mistakes, come running in the dugout, and they go right past Boone. I don't see Boone stop to talk to him, pat him on the behind, get your head back in it. Let's go. We need to pick it up. I don't see that happen. Go back to last game, and you see Grisham jog towards a ball where the second baseman's name is escaping me. I know who he is. But he has to go out there and make a fantastic over-the-shoulder catch.
0: Yeah, you're talking about Jazz coming out in the

0: Red Sox series. And Joe, your point on Boone about lighting up players, that's not something that we see, and I appreciate the call. You're talking about Jazz on the play where he bailed out Grisham in the Red Sox game, which was sort of a footnote because the Yankees were so pristine in every other way during the Boston series. Boone will talk to players. We don't see it, and that's by design. I don't know exactly what's said in every given situation, but there's nothing for Aaron Boone to gain a benefit or the players to benefit or anyone, any party to benefit by doing that on a TV camera. But if you think there are no conversations that are had, that's just wrong. And there have been several times where Aaron Boone has admitted, oh yeah, I talked to that guy. And he doesn't know what to anyone to say exactly what was said or how stern it was. We don't see it on the TV camera, but that's because he doesn't need to do it on the TV camera. He doesn't want to. Here is Brent in Huntington. Brent.
1: Hey, how you doing? So I just can't understand how for years now this has been the same problem with this organization, with the way the roster's put together or the way that they're managed or the way that they don't seem to correct the mistakes they make every single year. And it's always fundamentals. We just said it before, the Toronto series, the Dodgers series, now against the Rays, almost every time against the Rays, when you know that that's what they're going to try to take advantage of.
0: Well, Brent, that's what worries me a little bit. We see tonight, we saw Toronto, and I'm not calling them the same team. The Rays and Blue Jays are very different organizations, but the Blue Jays were that similar type of scrappy team last year that will make you make a play. And the Dodgers, who really went into the World Series, and it culminated in that Game 5, went into that World Series wanting to make the Yankees make a play. So that's what worries me more so than anything, is that you have talent on this team. Brent, tell me if I'm wrong. You have a lot of talent on this team, and these flare-ups come at the worst possible time where we do highlight it throughout the course of the year. When the Yankees have a fundamentally poor game, we think, okay, flush it. Hopefully it doesn't flare back up. And this is the worst possible time, worst possible opponent, and plural opponents for it to happen against.
1: But that it seems like that's the problem. It's flush it every single time. Flush it, we'll get it back next game. But they don't correct the mistakes they were making. They don't go back to the drawing board. And I think it's also the way the roster is constructed. They don't have the right pieces in the right places to get the best, the most optimal defense you can get.
0: Well, some of it might be
1: defensive matchups.
0: Some of it might be the player. Because sometimes you can't necessarily coach it out of a player. For instance, Jazz in the first inning. I don't understand how that happened. I don't understand how you have a fielder's choice off the bat of Caminero, and then Jazz forces that throw and throws so wide where gets away and allows a run to score. And later in the inning, it's not an error, but it really should have been if Lombard doesn't save him on that flip. That's a routine flip for a very talented player. And Brent, I appreciate the call. Very talented player in Jazz Chisholm, who grades out, you look at the best defensive second baseman in baseball, the balls that Jazz gets to, by all accounts, you ask anyone in the league, Jazz is among the best defensively, but these flare-ups that we talk about with the team happen with Jazz Chisholm. That's why we talk about the volatility, the ups and downs with him more so than most players on this team. I don't understand a player that talented. You can point to the managing, and you can point to, oh, it should be coached out. Sometimes it's the player. It's individual responsibility as well. You don't understand how that happens with a player like Jazz, who's so talented, ultra talented. 888-808-1019 is the number. And it was the tone in the first inning tonight. First batter, Ryan McMahon, boots a routine ground ball. 3 errors in the first inning. Could have been 4. And it just compounded against a team that'll make it hurt. And right now, the Rays have made it hurt. Yankees on the brink of elimination. So Wednesday night, it's Max Fried pitching for the Yankees season as the Yankees look to climb out of an 0-2 hole. Right back to your calls. One other thought I found really fascinating about how the Rays played that fifth inning. Just demonstrated everything in the contrast in this series so far. We'll hit on that coming up. Speak with you rest of the way. Pinstripe Plus right on the fan. Emmanuel Barbari with you.
2: 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They return home to the Bronx with their season on the line. Game 3, 8-10 tomorrow night. 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
4: Emmanuel Barbari with you. 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Very disheartening. Especially right off the bat tonight, you're thinking crisp, clean going into the series. And I'm not even going to harp on Austin Wells too much in game one. We went through that. That was a one hit. I mean, Drew Rasmussen pitches a no-hitter, if not for Austin Wells. And the way he was when you think of Mona Lisa pitching performances, that was Drew Rasmussen in game one. Austin Wells rocks a double. Admittedly, should never have made that mistake. Didn't pick up Luis Rojas until rounding second. And he gets hosed at third. Wipes out the one Yankee hit in game one. That's a mistake right there. And you got to factor into this series. But tonight was so different in that you have your ace on the mound. It's not a must win in the sense of you lose and you're going home. But it's a game you got to have. Level the series. Get one in Tampa. Shift home field back in your favor. You have your ace on the mound. And the first batter, Yandy Diaz, a routine grounder to third, you're thinking, okay, one away. Schlittler's off and running. And McMahon boots it. A Ronda base hit past a drawn in McMahon. And then a Caminero fielder's choice where Jazz forces that throw. Leading to the first run, you're thinking, oh my goodness. It's that type of night. And that's really tough to overcome on this stage. Two errors the first three batters, and that wasn't it. The Wells catcher's interference turns a called strike three on Liam Hicks into Hicks taking the open base. So that's error number three. And it could have been error number four. It would have been four errors the first five batters of the night, if not for Lombard saving Jazz on that errant flip on a routine ground ball. It's a tailor-made double play ball. But Lombard saving him allows Schlittler to get out of that inning with just one run and gives you a chance, ultimate chance in the fifth inning, because Rice levels a score up Peralta. Rice has been the bright spot, not just of this series, but of this postseason. Schlittler the shutdown inning bottom four. You get Peralta out of the game. McMahon the great at-bat in the fifth inning. Boozer comes in, walks Rice, bases loaded. Cody Bellinger, nearly it's a grand slam, 400-foot fly ball straightaway center. That gave you the chance. Lombard basically saving Jazz. Otherwise, it would have been far worse. Four errors the first five batters, but it still turns into a four-error night. All that went down to the fifth inning. Lombard right on down the list. And then Palacios, who is one of those scrappy players at the bottom of the order. Grew up in Brooklyn. He's had a career year with Tampa Bay. Battles Hedrick eight pitches and then gets the pitch he likes right thigh high and socks it up the middle. That was a dagger. Two-run single. With two out, the two-strike hitting from the Rays was prodigious tonight. Put the ball in play, make the Yankees make a play, and for the most part, the Yankees didn't make those plays. 5-2 Rays in Game 2. Yankees now to the brink of elimination. 888-808-1019 is the number to call. Let's go to Allen in New City. Allen.
5: Yeah, how you doing, Emmanuel?
4: I'm okay, Allen. As good as I can be after tonight. How are you?
5: Okay, I'm the one that sits on the benches outside Gate 6 when you arrive at the stadium.
4: Oh, that Allen.
5: Yeah.
4: Good to hear from you.
5: You know, I always say I'm never going to call you because I talked to you plenty of times, but I just want to ask you a quick question.
4: Sure.
5: In the event, okay, the Yankees win on Wednesday night, it goes to Game 4. Do you think, under any circumstance, Kevin Cash would hold out Rasmussen till Game 5?
4: I don't understand how you can. Now, I'm sure they're considering it, but if you're the Rays and you have the chance to give that killer punch, and Rasmussen, for as great as he's been against the Yankees, at Yankee Stadium, you've seen it, I've seen it. He's even better. He's got a 0-8 ERA in his career at Yankee Stadium. So I don't understand on regular rest how they would hold him back, but it's ultimately their call. Maybe they think holding him back for Game 5 is the best move. The Yankees got to win Wednesday first, which right now is such a sour taste that I understand baseball, it's all about the next day's pitcher. I can't really get over Game 2 until I wake up, and the Yankees got to make sure they have a chance to face Rasmussen, which is what puts them at odds in this series. Not just how they played, not just where the series is. Rasmussen is looming in one of these games, whether it's 4 or 5.
5: Okay, you have a good night.
4: Yeah, you too, Alan. I appreciate you chiming in. I'll see you back at the stadium. And, of course, you could counter with, if the Yankees got it to Game 5, then you have Schlittler. But you could counter to that point, you could throw Schlittler. Tonight was an ace game. Tonight was a level the series game. It was a confidence game when you consider Cam Schlittler taking the ball in any spot. He got to play clean behind Cam Schlittler or something like tonight happens, whether it's against Rasmussen, whether it's against anybody. Ethan in the Bronx. Ethan.
6: Hey, Emmanuel. First off, I just want to say it's great to talk to you. I've been listening to you for a long time now, and you do such a great job on the Fan.
4: Thanks so much.
6: And I really
4: that.
6: Appreciate you taking my call.
4: You got it.
6: I don't want to put the cart before the horse here, but I just feel like it's Groundhog's Day every single year with this Yankee team and the run-it-back Yanks, you know, with the same team that, you know, coming in from last year to this year with the Blue Jays last year and now the Rays this year. You know, it just stinks because this is literally the best pitching performances that I've the best pitching staff that I think I've ever seen in my entire life as a Yankee fan. And for the offense to kind of not show up in the ALDS so far is, you know, it's just such a shame. And now with the errors and everything that could go wrong
4: has gone wrong,
6: crop,
4: right?
6: Is going wrong.
4: And Ethan,
6: and with the catwalk stuff too, like you know,
4: yeah. Paul, I mean that's tough
6: Spencer
4: to take.
6: Jones.
4: Everything compounded tonight, whether it be the errors or the fact you're in this ballpark and the catwalks and thinking what could have been. So what's really disheartening to me. And you're right about the defense and flaring up at the worst time. We've seen that in the past in the postseason. This offense, Ethan, how we were feeling about it coming out of Boston and how to score 2 runs in 2 games. I understand you change the pitching and the Rays pitching is elite, but this offense should be better. And 3 through 7 in the lineup, that's Garcia, Jones, Lombard, Jazz, Grisham. They are combined 0 for 33, and a third of those at-bats are strikeouts. That's almost hard to imagine.
6: Yeah, no, I know. And I think my point is this, like even going into the series without having Judge and with the injuries and whatnot, like it just doesn't feel great, obviously not having the captain. But, you know, with the contracts coming off the books next year with Jazz and Trent, and if we do have baseball next season, you know, you get a healthy Judge back in that lineup and maybe some money coming off the books to spend. You know, like I said, like I know the Yankees aren't out of it yet right now, but there's just a part of me right now that kind of feels like it wasn't the best idea to run it back with this exact team this year. And I guess if there is a season next year, maybe brighter things are on the horizon. And I just don't know what you do with Boone. I mean, I think this is his best managing performance.
4: It absolutely has been.
6: With the Yankees.
4: It absolutely has been.
6: So it's just tough. I'm very conflicted. It was a very, very tough night to watch as a fan. Thanks for taking my call, Emmanuel. Let's go, Yankees.
4: Yeah, let's go, Yanks. Ethan, I appreciate the call. And now it's one at a time. And you would have to completely put this game in the rearview mirror with an awesome performance in Game 3 and start working from there. Ride Max Fried. Get one win on the board. Then we'll be talking about getting the series back to St. Pete for a Game 5 with Cam Schlittler. A long way to go before then. It feels like a long way to go, especially when you put yourself behind the 8-ball the way you did tonight. It wasn't just 4 errors. It wasn't just 5 or 6 mistakes in our mind, which we all saw unfold. It was a first inning. When have we seen a first inning with 3 errors? Should have been 4. And compounding so quickly. I would be curious. Game 3, do you put Volpe out at second? You're playing for your season. Volpe had a big-time Boston series. That Game 1 with the Lombard and Volpe double play tandem up the middle, which could be a tandem of the future. Looked really smooth together. But that would come with telling Jazz Chisholm after a night like tonight, you're not playing. Is that a decision that's made? Sam in Tampa. Sam, you're on the Fan.
7: Hey, how's it going?
4: I'm okay, Sam. How are you?
7: I was at the game tonight. It was brutal. This Tropicana Field's been a house of horrors, and there's nothing worse than sitting there hearing Yankees suck from a stadium that's an old age home. It was so loud. I can't even tell how loud it was. So that was brutal. I just wanted to say that when you have a team that, like the Braves or the Dodgers and the Brewers, these are real playoff teams, and no matter how talented the player is, they know in their head that if they're making errors like this on the daily or anything like that, or if they're no matter how talented or how much you're getting paid, you're not playing the game. And that comes from the managers, right? So we could talk about how talented Jazz is and Aaron Boone's doing the right job, but that's not true because that comes from a clubhouse that is set the tone from the manager all the way down, and the players know that they need to play well to play no matter how talented they are, and the manager sets that tone, and Aaron Boone has not set the tone. And what's it going to take? The Yankees going to miss the playoffs for Boone to get fired? I mean, what's it going to take? It was just brutal, the whole thing.
4: Well, overall, I really think that, and we've highlighted this, out of all of Aaron Boone's years as Yankee manager, and Sam, thanks for the call, between the amount of time Judge missed and no Stanton since they got off to that great start in April, and Freed in the stop-and-start season, Rodon in his stop-and-start season, dominant when they were out there, but very stop-and-start, you know, Grisham getting hot, then going down twice with the hamstring, Bellinger missing a month when you had no Judge. During that time where Bellinger was out, Rice slumping, then getting hot at the end of the year, you know, this was Aaron Boone's best year in navigating the Yankees to 93. It could have been 94 wins if not for that final game of the regular season that got canceled. It didn't matter, so it got canceled. You're talking about missing the postseason. The Yankees have missed the postseason in a year under Aaron Boone, where everything seemed to go wrong. The Yankees every single year are putting themselves in position to go and take their shot against a team like Tampa or Toronto last year. This year, it couldn't have been more positive, especially with the youthful effect. The homegrown talent stealing the show, coming out of dominating Boston. It's still a best of five. You're headed home. You have to defend home. You have to defend Yankee Stadium. You have to get this series back to St. Pete. But the constant and the theme, if this doesn't go the Yankees' way back at the stadium, these playoff exits has been these defensive flare-ups where we see it throughout the course of the regular season. We know it's there. We know it's possible. We know it's like part of the portfolio, part of the Yankee portfolio. But you don't know when it's going to flare back up and if it will at the worst possible time. And each year, coming back at the worst possible time. You're listening to Pinstripe Plus on WFAN, WFAN FM, WFAN FM HD1, New York. The number to join, 888-808-1019. Isaac in Brooklyn. Isaac.
8: What's up, guys? How you doing?
4: I'm okay, Isaac. How are you?
8: I think it was truly disgusting what the Yankees put out today. With Jazz Chisholm with that error by second base, I really think they should have put in Volpe instead of Chisholm. I get it. There's a matchup between the righties and the lefties, but still it was disgusting what Chisholm was putting out today.
4: Well, clearly what the Yankees have decided is they have a lineup against righties. They have a lineup against lefties. And this was the righty lineup again, like game one against Rasmussen, like game two of the Red Sox series against Sonny Gray. I'm not saying Anthony Volpe can't face a righty. And I wonder if the Yankees would strongly consider, you're playing for your season now. Like, you don't win Wednesday, so tomorrow. It's all done. You get eliminated by an arch rival in the division yet again, a fierce rival at that, and a team that, again, sort of like Toronto last year, beat you for the most part in the regular season. And Isaac, appreciate the call. Thanks for making it. You don't win Wednesday, there's nowhere to go from there. So would you sit down, Jazz, and play Anthony Volpe at second? What was so weird to me, it's one thing to have errors, but to have them right off the bat and not slowly compounding, it all is ballooning. Together, you have McMahon on the Yandy Diaz grounder to third, routine grounder to third. Jazz forcing the throw on the fielder's choice by Caminero. Complete force and throws it away. Hicks strikes out, but it's not to be. Catcher's interference, and Wells is a positive. So, yeah, compounded, but I don't view Wells as part of the Yankees' defensive problems, typically. There's a catcher's interference, and then it would have been four if not for Lombard saving Jazz on the grounder by Simpson. A completely errant flip. All in the same five batters, first five batters of the game. In the fifth inning, you have pure Rays baseball, moving runners, getting them over, getting them in. And Lombard on the Simpson play, run probably scores anyway, but doesn't field it cleanly. Trying to pick it up and make a throw, acted too soon. And then the real E6 with DeLuca, which gave Palacios a two-out opportunity, which ultimately was a dagger in this game. And if the Yankees don't rally at Yankee Stadium, that would be the dagger in this series. Phil in Sheepshead Bay. Phil.
9: Hey, Emmanuel.
4: Phil.
9: I want to say one word. Yeah, pressure. They had so much pressure on them, especially when that happened in the first inning. And yet, Fletcher was able to overcome that. But here's what's going on there. Why couldn't they shake up the lineup knowing Rasmussen? I know he pitched a perfect game almost. Why can't they make a few substitutions? To me, they're like, you know, very monotone. They don't change. And if you don't change and the same thing's happening over and over, you're not going to win.
4: Well, what substitutions would you have made? What substitutions would you have made?
9: I would have let, what's his name? The guy who used to play for Tampa, I would let him play third because he might have revenge
4: Caballero.
9: Against
4: them. Caballero.
9: Yeah, Caballero.
4: And that was the main question, interestingly enough. And Phil, I appreciate the call. Thanks for making it. That was the question going into tonight. And me and all my infinite wisdom, I was like, oh, look, you got an 8 lefty Yankee lineup. It's not really a Ryan McMahon or Caballero problem. Here we're debating McMahon and Caballero. We're not debating Ben Rice or somebody else. We're not debating the behemoth parts of the order. And clearly, McMahon gets the ball hit to him right away, makes an error. And the Caballero question comes up right then and there. You don't have a chance to blink before that question comes up. One thing you know about Caballero, and this is all hindsight 2020 now, he gets up for these games against the Rays. Now, it's a postseason. Everyone needs to get up for the game anyway. But he really has a chip on his shoulder, and he said it out loud before, into the mic, against a team that didn't believe in him and traded him to the Yankees. And he has really struck back against them on a few occasions. So you get a motivated Caballero to an extra extent had you started him. Here's Dan in Long Beach, Jim.
10: This is Long Beach, Jim. Hey, Eli, thank you for having my call.
4: Who?
10: Dan from Long Beach. Thank you for having my call.
4: Oh, you got it, Dan. I thought you called me Eli.
10: Wait a minute. I did. Sorry, I was watching too much of the
4: That's okay.
10: That
4: is okay, Dan. I appreciate the call.
10: Absolutely. So, you know, the problem that I have with this game tonight, it's not McMahon making that error to start the game. Because that turf was fast. That was a top spin ball. But Jazz Chisholm, him, like, this goes back to him having lollipops in his mouth all year and his lackadaisical effort. Him making that throw on the double play to start it that goes wild, whatever. Yeah, he's trying to make a play. When he absolutely lollipops that other ball going to first base, when he doesn't make another pit, when he doesn't make another throw on another ground ball, all these errors.
4: Sure.
10: Jazz Chisholm,
4: Dan,
10: is not up.
4: The second
10: I'm not
4: one,
10: up for the moment.
4: The second one, that was the worst error. I can tell you for sure that Jazz, these errors are not a product, and I appreciate the call. They're not a product of Jazz not wanting to play well in these games. They're not understanding the importance of these games. And the second error, I agree with you on the flip, the error that wasn't to be because Lombard saved him. Really, the way I would have scored it, even though this isn't how you score it, that's an E4, and then Lombard comes back on the back. To me, that's an E4, and then Lombard know, makes the out. It's an E4 and then a 6. That's the way I look at it. That was the worst error. You can't excuse, though. On the Caminero play, not only not eating it, but if you're going to throw it, throwing that wildly, allowing the run to score. So yeah, one error was worse than the other. But having two in the same inning, I guarantee you it's not for Jazz's lack of understanding of the situation. Nobody wants to succeed more. If anything, sometimes he wants to succeed too much, and then he'll force a situation in times like those. You hear Jazz talk all the time, especially when Judge is healthy and on the field, you know, wanting to play well for his captain. I wouldn't say it's for a lack of wanting to. Here's David in Tampa. David.
11: Hey, the great Emmanuel. How you doing?
4: I'm okay, David. How are you?
11: Great. I'm listening to you on the new Sirius XM Channel 94, the greatest addition to Sirius XM ever. I have it locked in.
4: Love to hear it.
11: I have it locked in every day, 24/7. So we just got to the game, and the Yankees were up. The Yankees just took the field at that point, and just one thing after another, error after error. And then, like you say, Caballero, you know, probably should have been in, because how many times does a former teammate beat the team they were just on?
4: No, and we've seen it. It's not like we're speculating, can Caballero have a great game against the Rays? We've seen that happen before.
11: Definitely. And the one thing I was always worried about playing the Rays, how many year after year after year do the Yankees come to Tampa and they cannot win in Tampa?
4: Oh, it's been a house of horrors. Absolutely. Now, we haven't experienced it. We haven't experienced it in the postseason.
11: Right.
4: Because the one other time the Yankees and Rays played in the playoffs, it was at a neutral site at Petco Park in 2020. And it's been quite the atmosphere. Back-to-back games at the Trop. But it's been a house of horrors regardless, let alone with 40,000 plus screaming.
11: It's like the Mets go to Miami and the Marlins always beat the Mets. The Rays always beat the Yankees. They're like, what is that? It just kills me.
4: I wouldn't say always. And David, I appreciate the call. And I wouldn't compare it to Mets Marlins. But the Yankees have had their house of horrors within the division. And the ballpark, not necessarily the matchup, the ballpark has been a major problem. Not exactly the same. But this ballpark has certainly been a house of horrors. And that's amplified to the nth degree by what's happened here. 888-808-1019 is the number to call. Right back to your calls. And along the way, we'll have Ricky Ricardo, who just called the game in Espanol. He will check in, give his take. Yankees, 4 errors in this game. If you really think about it, 5 or 6 mistakes, and they're down 0-2 on the brink of elimination against the Rays. Emmanuel Berbari, Pinstripe Plus on The Fan.
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3: Talk New York sports here. The

0: mistakes tonight. How about Liam Hicks on the play where Jazz a little bit back? Jazz says the Yankees place him there. Aaron Boone agrees with that. The Yankees wanted Jazz Chisholm in that very spot and not in on the proverbial grass there. Liam Hicks, that is the perfect productive out. Getting a runner in, moving a runner over. And two strike hitting, the Rays putting the ball in play and making Lombard make not one, but two plays that all preceded Palacios. That was Tampa Bay Rays make a make a play at its best. Outside of the Yankees not doing their thing by any stretch of the imagination, the Rays did their thing by contrast. And how about Bellinger, the near grand slam in the top half, coming about a foot short, and the bottom half where, yeah, you have two screamers by Aranda and Caminero, but the rest is classic Rays making you make a play. The contrast was extreme. 888-808-1019. Right back to your calls real quick. We have Ricky Ricardo, who just called the game in Espanol. And Ricky, what a classic case of mistakes compounding. And it can't happen against any team on this stage, but especially this Rays team.
1: That's what the Rays do, Emmanuel. That's what they do. That's why they won the most games in the American League. They're fundamentally sound. They get in your head. There was an instance there. I don't know if you've discussed this or not. There was a moment there where Schlittler's pitching to Yandy Diaz on a 2-2 count. And he sails one right, I mean, right by his jaw.
0: Right.
1: And it goes to the backstop. And DeLuca does not score. DeLuca's at third base. And that ball bounced. It didn't bounce right back to Austin Wells. It ricocheted over to the first base side.
0: I was stunned, Ricky. I thought the Yankees caught a massive break there. And then when Rice ultimately ties the game, I'm thinking, oh, here's your chance. Schlittler the shutdown inning, 9 pitches in the fourth. I'm thinking that would come back to bite the Rays. That was their only mistake tonight.
1: Now, Schlittler, if you noticed, went to home plate and almost, forgave himself.
0: Right.
1: He spoke to Yandy.
0: Right.
1: And then coming back, his next pitch was way low and outside. Look, maybe I'm looking for things, but I thought Schlittler's command was not anywhere near what it has been. And after that pitch to Yandy, the high and tight, where he came close to hitting him right in the head, I don't think he had full command of any of his pitches for the rest of the outing. Maybe one thing has nothing to do with the other. Maybe it does. I've never seen a pitcher walk to the plate and basically say, hey, my bad, I'm sorry. And Yandy, nodded back to him like it's okay, no issue. But I thought they had caught a huge break there by DeLuca not scoring. And sometimes the little things, come out in the end and become big things. I thought that was going to be a big thing going against the Rays and for the Yankees, because you look for little things that along the way may tilt things one way or the other. I thought that particular pitch where the ball bounces around and DeLuca, for some unspoken reason, I don't know if anybody's brought this up yet, stays at third base.
0: I don't know why. The ball did not, it didn't ricochet back to Wells. And you're right, Schlittler wasn't really the same. He has the fourth inning.
1: He wasn't the same.
0: It's nine pitches.
1: Same the rest of the
0: outside of that, he's falling behind guys. And then Aranda and Caminero pitches up that are absolutely hammered. You don't see Schlittler get hit like that.
1: No.
0: 109 and 112 off the bat.
1: He never came in uncomfortable to another hitter tonight. And I don't know if coming that close, it obviously was in his head because he walked to the batter's box.
0: Well, he wanted to assure Yandy Diaz because Schlittler knows he's not throwing 92 out there. He's throwing 99.
1: Right.
0: He's trying to tell Diaz, look, I'm not headhunting. And the my bad, you're right. I didn't see a near. Maybe came close once or twice, but there wasn't an intentional I'm going inside.
1: Right.
0: Pitch.
1: He never went inside again after that pitch. Not the way we're used to seeing Cam. And when have you ever seen a pitch? Look, my hat's off. I'm not saying this is wrong of him. I'm just saying, when do you ever? Do you think Garrett Cole would ever go to the plate and say, hey, my bad?
0: No, I think it shook him a little bit in that spot. Yandy Diaz is a big guy, and he's clearly a guy who would take exception to something like that. Looked back at Schlittler and immediately understood when Schlittler was walking at him and apologizing, essentially.
1: Yeah.
0: But you're right to call that out. That was a big moment, I think, in this game, and a moment I thought, Ricky, and it ended up being wrong, with the Rays giving the Yankees a gift of the Yankees make three errors, should have been four in the first inning, only one run on the board. And then you go forward, you have that mistake by DeLuca, You have the Rice home run to tie the game. The Yankees start to solve Peralta. Schlittler has a shutdown inning. Bellinger nearly hits the grand slam, a 400-foot fly ball to straightaway center. I'm thinking the game had tilted, and clearly it did not.
1: The Rays left six runners on base in the first three innings and had only scored one run. Usually, Emmanuel, that's a sign that the game is not going in their direction. When you leave six runners on, and then you had a shutdown, 1-2-3, fourth inning, and then here comes Rice and ties the game in the fifth, now it seems the tide has shifted. The momentum has shifted. And you're right, Bellinger just coming up short kind of put the kibosh on that momentum shift right there. And then the Rays, you know, come back in the bottom of the inning. But when I saw that they had left six runners on in the first three innings, and then Schlittler had a 1-2-3 with his lowest pitch count of the night in the fourth inning,
0: right,
1: and had a couple of strikeouts in that inning, if memory serves me correctly, I don't have my book in front of me.
0: He did.
1: But I think he had a couple of strikeouts. I thought he was back. I thought mentally he had cleared himself of whatever bothered him about the Yandy pitch. And, you know, now we're going to get Schlittler maybe into the sixth inning because the pitch count was pretty high. But in that fourth inning, it was very quick, very efficient. I thought maybe he's back on track. Here comes the Rice home run. But that's what the Rays do to you. That bottom of the fifth inning, the way they put pressure on the defense. And remember, for a moment there were five errors on the board. There was a scoring change at some point.
0: On Lombard.
1: And I guess on Lombard, because they had a Lombard fielding error and a Lombard throwing error. And then I looked later in the game and saw that they had changed it, and there were only four errors, but four errors accounted for on the scoreboard. The Yankees made 5 to 6 errors that were clear to see if you're really watching the game tonight. And you can't, against a team like the Tampa Bay Rays,
0: nope,
1: you can't give them extra outs. And how many extra outs and how many situations did you all, and even with them, like I said, with DeLuca not walking the whole
0: right
1: plate.
0: He could have walked. He could have walked. And you and I, yes, mm-hmm, the scoreboard will always say 2 runs, 4 hits, 4 errors. You and I and every other Yankee fan will look at it as 5 or

0: six because Jazz makes a flip where Lombard saves him. Otherwise, it would have been a much worse first inning and 4 errors in the first 5 batters alone. And then Lombard only charged for the 1 error instead of 2 in the 5th inning. So we'll all look at this as a 6-error game. And Jazz is, that's a little harder to explain how right out of the gates, I understand McMahon boots a routine ground ball from Diaz, not only forcing the throw on the Caminero fielder's choice, but then that flip on a routine tailor-made double play, Lombard had to make an incredible athletic grab just to save him another.
1: You're absolutely right. And look, I heard Jazz in the postgame show and his answers to some of the questions. I didn't feel that I got a satisfactory answer from Jazz for some of the questions that the media was asking him. I thought Schlittler was very open about, you know, taking a lot of the blame onto himself.
0: He was great.
1: You know, he was. I didn't get the same gut feeling from the answers I got from Jazz. All that being, it has to get flushed and it has to be moved on from. These Yankees have to play this thing one inning, not even one game at a time, one inning at a time. They went down to St. Pete with a lot of momentum after the 2 9-run outbursts against the Red Sox. And between Rasmussen and, look, Peralta, before, you know, he started getting shaky second time through the order, Peralta was making them look silly, too.
0: 9 up, 9 down.
1: Yeah, 9 up, 9. You're absolutely right. So, look, the bats have to wake up. This Tampa Bay Rays team is not going to beat itself. And for a moment there, I thought tonight, you know, when DeLuca didn't score and there was a run that just sat there at third base, I thought maybe the Rays, this isn't their night. But nope, that bottom of the fifth, the Palacios at bat was a classic Rays at bat. Working the, you know, instead of the pitcher working the batter, it was the other way around, fouling pitches off until he finally got one and just laced it into center field. And Grisham's throw way up the line, the second run scored easily. The throw was way up the first baseline. Not a very good throw at all from center field from Trent Grisham. And then, look, that raised Ian Seymour
0: coming in and
1: giving him, what, 3 innings, was it? He came in the 6th, give him 6, 7, and 8.
0: 3 innings, just a Rice hit, the home run. So one hit, one run, no walks, 4 strikeouts. And that guy works. He could go through a 9-inning game in an hour. He's like a Mark Burley. He could go through a 9-inning game, hour 55. And that bridged him where, look, the Rays are much healthier and rested in the bullpen. They really haven't had to use it for the most part.
1: No, what did you get from Boozer tonight? One-third of an inning?
0: One-third. Baker, 1-2-3. Baker, 1-2-3, right. Both games.
1: Yeah, and then, you know, here comes Baker in the end, and, you know, they've got 2 wins in their hip pocket. Look, this is going to be a very uphill climb. Can it be done? Absolutely.
0: Sure.
1: But the Yankees have to turn this thing around into playing Yankee-style baseball, because if you try to out-Ray the Rays, you're not going to do it.
0: No.
1: You're not. You're not going to do it. The Yanks are going to have to hit balls into the seats, but they can't give Tampa Bay any extra outs. They've got to play clean, completely clean, and force them maybe into making an error instead of the other way around.
0: No, yeah, going into this series, 100% hit it on the head. We said clean. We said fundamentally sound. We said don't make mistakes. We've seen a ton of mistakes tonight. And, of course, Wells, that's a one hit. And it's a mistake in game one that was wiped out. But this needs to be like a new series. You have to turn over a chapter if you want a fighting chance of getting this back to St. Pete with Schlittler at this time next week. All right, Ricky, appreciate it. Thanks for stopping by. And we'll see you back at the stadium right after an off day.
1: Backs against the wall on Wednesday night. I'm confident they can stretch this thing. Let's see how far. If they do come back and win 3 in a row, that'll really propel them into the American League Championship Series. But I'm not even worried about Thursday, Emmanuel. Let's get through Wednesday night first, because these Rays are going to be a very tough out.
0: Yeah, and they will smell blood in the water in that game. The Yankees will need to go one inning at a time, as you said. Ricky, really appreciate it. We'll take a quick timeout. We'll come back right back to you. See, the phone lines are racked at 888-808-1019. Appreciate you chiming in. Pinstripe Plus, Yankees backs against the wall, 0-2 down. The last team to come from 0-2 down was the Yankees back in 2017. That was the young baby bomber feel coming off, you know, that really crushing loss in Cleveland in game 2. You know, Lindor not reviewing that, you know, possible hit by pitch turns into a grand slam off Chad Green. Yankees end up surmounting that completely with Didi and Game 5, everything that went down. It's one inning at a time, because right now you can't even think about going back to Game 5 with the way the Yankees just played tonight. It's clean. It's crisp. It's one inning at a time. Pinstripe Plus right here on The Fan.
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2: 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The

0: and Yadi Diaz, and then the errors compound. It compounds some more. Could have been four in the first inning alone if Lombard doesn't save Jazz on that flip. And the fifth inning, with the Rays applying that pressure as they do. But the offense these two games is two Ben Rice home runs, both tonight. Rice ultimately a huge bright spot in the postseason at large, and tonight, and this series. But that's the only offense. Yankees are hitting under 100. Clearly the Rays have elite pitching, but the Yankees saw top shelf pitching against Boston. We're talking about a far different story. And now on the brink of elimination against the Rays, it's one inning. Starts the one inning, as Aaron Boone said. But it's hard to even think about that one inning until you digest tonight. And this one, you have categories of tough to take. With a defensive recurring theme, this one's really, really tough to take. 888-808-1019. Rick in Virginia. Rick, you're on the Fan.
1: Yeah, well, the whole thing is, Jazz, first of all, should be playing. Volpe should be playing second. Jazz is a disaster in this postseason context, at least this series. No qualifying offer. Let him walk. That's point one. Point two, why is McMahon playing? He's supposed to be a defensive star. He's doing nothing defensively. He can't hit. Let him sit. Put Caballero in.
0: Well, that's been the big problem with McMahon this year, Rick, is McMahon came here middle of last year. Yankees trade for him from Colorado because they needed left side of the infield defense first and foremost. They hoped to get some offense, but it was really a defensive move because you had Fried and Rodon, particularly Fried, who's going to get you those ground balls to the left side of the infield. You needed a vacuum. And that's what Ryan McMahon was last year. You couple the offense with the defense this year, the defense really hasn't been there. And that's been the alarming part of McMahon throughout the season. Kind of got it together down the stretch. And now the Yankees have sided with him in a few playoff games where, yeah, you can make the case they could have gone with Jose Caballero. And the defense, when it's not there and part of the Ryan McMahon package, it sort of brings that whole package apart.
1: No question about it. The other thing, too, is why is Grisham playing center field? He's had a down year. He's below average at defensive.
0: Well, unless you have Judge out there, unless Judge was on this roster, which he's not, you would have to play Ramos against a righty. Because if you're going to put Jones in center, then who's playing right?
1: Well, I tell you what, I understand all these matchups, but these guys aren't hitting, with matchups supposedly in their favor.
0: Right.
1: Give Ramos a chance in right and put Jones in center. Get Grisham out of the lineup, and for God's sake, let him go too.
0: No, as long as you're okay, I just wanted to check, as long as you're okay with playing Ramos in right, and Rick, I appreciate the call, because Ramos was brought to this team mainly, although he faced a lot of righties off the bat, that was out of necessity because Bellinger was hurt. Ramos was brought here to hit lefties. So now with Judge out, the Yankees are trying to maximize with the platoon game, and they're trying to make more out of less, even though you have guys at the top of the lineup, and for that matter, against Boston in the middle of the lineup that were raking and were really doing their part. You have to maximize when you have no Aaron Judge in the middle. So the Yankees are thinking, righty lineup, lefty lineup. And that's what these guys were brought here to do. So the alternative, if you don't want Grisham out there, and Grisham's going to be out there against righties when he's healthy, the alternative is Ramos in right and Jones in center. But then you have Ramos facing righties. 888-808-1019. Let's go to Alex in Linden. Alex.
2: Hey, Emmanuel. Great job as always,
0: Thank
2: brother.
0: You.
2: I appreciate you getting me home here. Long ride home.
0: Of course. Appreciate it.
2: So Jazz. So it's not that you struck a nerve with Jazz, but Ricky kind of added to it, listening to him. I didn't hear the post game, but apparently he didn't give great answers. And then you had said, he doesn't want to mess up. He wants to win, but he's just not a winning baseball player. This guy can shoot you into a game like a shooter. He can hit a three-run homer. He'll steal you two bags in a big spot, but then he just does not lock in these big moments, and I just feel like it always comes back to bite us.
0: If he's not locked in, see, I have no evidence that first inning is a product of Jazz not being dialed because he understands the importance of these games and desperately wants to play well. Spend any time around the guy. He really wants to do well. So if he's not dialed in for that first inning, I don't understand how that could be the case with any player. So I have nothing to go on that he wasn't locked in trying to make those plays. But then it becomes befuddling because if he's dialed

0: Well, then it's tough. You have a TaylorMade double play, and that flip wasn't even close to Lombard. And no second baseman the caliber of Jazz should be forcing that throw on the fielder's choice with Caminero that scores the first run of the game.
1: And, like, honestly, I think he's a good guy. He's a great clubhouse guy. They love him. Judge loves him. He loves Judge. He says the right things, but I just don't think he locks in at the right time. I grew up in a generation where we had postseason players that stepped up to the occasion who weren't big names, who couldn't hit you 30 and steal 40 bags, but they just locked in at the right moment. I'm going to hang up and listen, Emmanuel. Thank you for
0: appreciate the call. Thanks for making it. And by the way, when we talk about it flaring up at the wrong times and that happening for Jazz, who's ultra-talented, and it flares up at the wrong times, happens for the team at large. You know, think about last year. Sure, you had defensive problems all year as Toronto. Remember that Canada Day series where they really took stronghold of... you could have looked at the standings anytime you wanted last year. It was that Canada Day series where Toronto said, look, we're here to stay. And they basically applied ultimate pressure on the Yankee defense. So the Yankees had their issues with Toronto last year, and then it carried over to the postseason. And in the closeout game, the Jazz error opened the door for the dagger hit. It is now two postseasons in a row, and this is what's so perplexing. Because of the type of second baseman Jazz normally is, more times than not, and how talented he is. But there's two postseasons in a row. We're in a spot you need. In a desperation mode spot. This flares up. And it can't be Jazz not understanding the gravity. It can't. On the flip side, the Yankees have not hit. It's two Ben Rice solo home runs, both tonight, his second multi-homer game of these playoffs. He's 7-for-15, 4 homers, 8 RBIs, and a very short sample size of these playoffs. He's been magnificent. They haven't scored outside of that. There have been 18 innings in these series. The Yankees, 11, 1-2-3 innings. 11 innings where it's been Rays pitching just mowing you down. Jerry in New Rochelle. Jerry.
2: Hey. Thanks for taking my call.
0: You got
2: long time listener, first time caller.
0: Thank you. Appreciate that.
2: I just wanted to mention the whole time what we're hearing is, oh, the errors. Mistake over here, mistake over here. They only put 2 runs up in 2 games. You mentioned it recently. You can't point at errors when they're not scoring.
0: No, it's true. You're right that the Rays could score 5 runs on 8 hits tonight and the Yankees don't commit an error and they're still not winning the game because you're not scoring. It's the way the tone was set. It's really hard to win a game when that tone is set. And sure, they may not have hit anyway, but you're committing 3 errors in the first inning. Really should have been 4 in the first 5 batters. And that tone, that I keep talking about the sour taste coming out of the game. It's a sour taste in the moment. And I'm not saying they would have hit anyway, and you're right. Like, you're not winning games this way with this offense. I mean, the last 2 games, coming off what they did against Boston, which was really... the pinnacle of Yankee baseball and Yankee offense in the year 2026, when you consider what they did against Boston. Now they're hitting 086 in a 2-game stretch against Tampa. You can't win that way.
2: Yeah, that's really my point. But their guys calling in like, hey, swap him out for him. We don't swap out for a bad taste if they're not performing. The errors aren't really the problem here.
0: Yeah, well, that's one of the problems is you can swap all you want. And, Jerry, thanks for the call. You can make tweaks here, tweaks there. And clearly, in hindsight, you know, before the game, I'm talking about, you know, it's not a McMahon or Caballero problem. You're not debating a huge spot in the order. McMahon makes the error right away, right out of the chute. But that was defense, not even offense. You make a tweak here or there, the Yankees at large haven't hit in these 2 games. And some of that's the Rays pitching. But the Yankees face pretty darn good pitching with Boston, too. And it hit them. It is a little tough. You want to say defense doesn't carry into offense? You make 3 errors like that, should have been 4 in the first inning. With all that even said, think about the DeLuca error, base running error, not coming home. On the brushback pitch, didn't mean to, of course, Schlittler. He's even apologizing for it to Diaz. He doesn't come home. Stays 1-0. The miracle is 1-0 going into the fourth. Ben Rice hits a home run, ties the game. Brand new ball game. Schlittler has his best inning of the night. 9 pitches, 1-2-3, couple of strikeouts, bottom of the fourth. Fifth inning, you have the bases loaded. Bellinger nearly game breaks you with a grand slam to straightaway center. 400-foot fly ball, but just an F8 in your scorecard. And that's when the bottom of the fifth rears its ugly head. So even mentioning that first inning tone and how tough that is to overcome, Yankees had a real chance to overcome it. That's a remarkable part of this game. But you're not winning playoff games with two runs, two solo home runs, and four errors, really five or six mistakes. Let's go to Dan in Massachusetts. Dan.
3: Yeah, hi, Emmanuel. Before I get to what I consider to be the turning point in the game, on Chisholm, positioning and fundamentals in sports are important. Tennis players, for instance, it's their feet, okay? Chisholm, when he makes all these throwing errors, it's because he throws it flat-footed. He doesn't follow through with the ball when he throws it, okay? That's that problem with him. Now, as far as the turning point in the game, top of the fifth, a leadoff single in front of Spencer Jones, okay, because he hesitated. He should have caught that ball. It would have been one out. You know who Spencer Jones reminds me of, Emmanuel? Bobby Abreu. If you've ever seen Spencer Jones play right field, he gets shaky whenever he gets near the wall.
0: He has had some problems. I think Jones ultimately is going to be, whether it's center field, right field, he's got an arm. He's pretty smooth out there. I think long term, he'll be a good outfielder. But you are right. When he's had problems this season as a rookie in this sample size, which has largely been great where we've seen him offensively, defensively, it's when he's in the corner. Yeah. It's when he's in the corner or near the wall. You are right about that. His issues have been maybe spatial in certain times where you see a play like last night, for instance, or two nights ago, for that matter, in game one. I keep not accounting for this off day. But Lombard hits the ball to deep right field. Mesa knew exactly where the wall was. So sometimes that is a problem for outfielders, particularly young ones. I think long-term, Jones will be very good as a defensive outfielder. But balls in the corner have been an issue for him.
3: Certainly has. And, lastly, you got to tell Spencer Jones in the ninth inning, the score is 5-2. You can't hit a three-run homer. No one's on base, Spencer. How about having, in sports, you have to have sports sense, okay? You're down runs. Don't swing for the solo home run. Try to get on base, get a hit, get something started.
0: Well, against a pitcher like Baker in particular, if you try to pull everything, this is anybody, not just Jones, you try to pull everything, it's going to be a ground ball to first base, ground ball to second base. That's who Baker is, and you have to have a different approach. And Dan, appreciate the call. You may get a mistake, but the type of pitches he's throwing, running away from you, you're going to pound into the ground. Mike in Orlando. Mike, you're on the Fan.
4: What's up, man? Just driving back from the Yankee game today. I'm listening to your takes, and it's repetitive about the Jazz defense, but I wanted to bring up about, you look at his two at-bats after he struck out, of course, but he has two ground outs, and if you watch the tape back, I sat behind first base. He stopped running on the first ground out. He didn't even make it within 5 feet of the base, walked back. On the second one, he definitely could have beat out the play, and he kind of watches the ball as he leaves the box and hustles at the end. It was a very bang-bang play. I don't know if you remember that one.
0: I remember that one. Like, you're talking about the seventh inning?
4: Yeah. Exactly. And then I hear you saying he's supremely talented and he can hit home runs. Sure.
0: Well, he is. I mean, Mike, you have to admit.
4: Where 316 on base is successful. How is that a successful player to have a 316, 31% of the time
0: about,
4: on base?
0: When I talk about supremely talented, I'm not talking about the numbers this year. Jazz had a down year. So I'm not saying Jazz has played to its potential. I'm saying, you look at the skill set, you look at what we've seen in the past from Jazz Chisholm, even as a Yankee, in 2025, late 2024, he's a very talented guy. So, no refuting that.
5: Right. Yeah, I get that. And it's just, I can't stand this baseball. And the Yankees, I feel like a lot of people have said it, but I feel like we've seen this game numerous postseasons in a row where the Yankees bats go dormant. And you even see it in the ninth inning with the last caller talked about. Jones is up. You can't try to hit a home run every time. That can't be the approach. It's playoff baseball, situational. Put the bat on the ball, get on base. This team consistently, and the way it's built, is just fundamentally, it's built to make the playoffs, which is, it is honestly a success to Brian Cashman and an accolade that he gets his team to the playoffs every year, no matter what. But every year, the way this team's built in the playoffs, they don't have enough guys that can run, that can bunt, that can move bases, that can field. Like, it's just home run guys.
0: Well,
5: and then when they don't hit home runs, you
0: get this series so disappointing is we saw that against Boston. They were moving runners.
5: Right.
0: Two-strike hitting. Sack bunts, sack flies, home runs, game-breaking home runs. The home runs are mixed into the speed and everything else, the situational hitting. And that hasn't been the case these two games. Mike, I appreciate the call. Thanks for making it. It's a different pitching staff. It's a different team. But the strength of Boston was supposed to be the pitching staff. Those are reputable guys that the Yankees ran up the score against. Were in tight games in the middle innings and completely beat them down. Not the case against Tampa Bay, and not even close to the case because they've been totally neutralized. You're talking about one hit in game one, four hits in game two, two solo home runs at a scoring so far. Your 3-7 hitters are 0 for 33. Craig in Mattawan, Craig.
6: Hey, what's up, Emmanuel? I love the show. Listen, I'm not a fan of either. I'm not a fan of either team, so I'm like an independent observer. But haven't we seen this movie last year? Like, let's be honest. We could talk about the double play that wasn't turned. We could talk about the five errors. Could have been nine errors, as far as I'm concerned. But can anybody, like, actually just sit down and think for a minute? Maybe Tampa Bay, I mean, they do what they're supposed to do. They put the ball in play. You know, everybody can say home runs wins games in the playoffs. Well, obviously, if you keep hitting solo home runs and nobody's on base, yeah, what is that doing for you?
0: Well, Craig, like, that's what I was saying. Against Boston, they moved runners. Against Boston, they manufactured runs and hit home runs. This series haven't done really anything outside of two solo home runs.
6: I mean, it's like when they come and look, I'm not saying it because I'm a Yankee hater or anything. It's the same movie over and over and over. Once good pitching hits, and you can say, Kamschlick, look, he did the best he could. If I was pitching and you made four errors in the first inning, I'll tell you right now, I give my hats off to him.
0: Oh, it's not on Schlittler. Oh, the fact that Schlittler was standing up there and it was one run through four innings, given how bad the first inning could have gone, Schlittler actually deserves major credit. And Craig, I appreciate the call. It's not the result he wanted, but four runs, two earned, and the fifth inning, two really hard hit balls around a Caminero preceding. Some of the sloppy defense and some of the Rays situational hitting and applying pressure. This isn't on Cam Schlittler. But to your point about elite pitching, Yankees saw two top-shelf starters against Boston and more than hung in there against the starters, started to get to the starters, and beat down the bullpen. The Red Sox pitching staff, among the best in the league, if not the best in the league, haven't done it against the Rays. Dave in Tampa. Dave.
7: Hey, how you doing tonight?
0: I'm okay, Dave. How are you?
7: Good. Before I get to the point that I wanted to make, I'm going to take exception to you throwing rose petals at Boone and his managing job.
0: Over the course of the year?
7: Over the course of the year, because every year, including this year, there's about 10 games where Boone fields a lineup that's like a spring training game in Clearwater. Because he doesn't play May games like they matter as much as September games. And it comes back to haunt him every year. And there's a reason why since... Hello?
0: Oh, Dave, we're up against it. We are up against the end of the show. But I would say to your point on Boone putting spring training lineups together, think about some of the guys he had this year. The reason I give him the credit over the course of the season, you can only play who you have. You can only play who's in the room. It's not like he's punting games with those lineups. He's playing who he has and trying to also keep this team afloat over the course of a long year when they already have guys down. The problem these two games, the compounding mistakes, and the lack of hitting. Don't lose sight of the lack of hitting against this Rays pitching when you harp on the defense. Appreciate the calls. Appreciate Mike Fliegelman. Catch you back in the Bronx for Game 3. Tommy Lugar is next on The Fan.
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30: All right, let's go. Tommy Lugauer. Lugie. That was what we just witnessed, the most embarrassing performance in the history of the Yankees. I mean, that as far as postseason performances, that one, game two against the Rays, was the most embarrassing performance, postseason-wise, in the history of the Yankees. Even worse than 24 in the World Series in game five. Even worse. Right out of the gate, Ryan McMahon, and I talked about this all summer, Ryan McMahon stinks. There is no way that Ryan McMahon, and I hammered this point all summer long, there's no way Ryan McMahon should be starting for a team in the postseason. No way. He can't hit. He's there to field. And then the first batter of the game, he commits an error. And that was a sign of things to come. Could somebody tell me what planet Jazz Chisholm was on? Because he certainly wasn't on Earth. This game was being played on Earth. Although, looking inside the trop, it looks like it's somewhere from outer space. And I don't want to hear any crying about the catwalk. The catwalk had nothing to do with the outcome of this game. If you're upset about the catwalk, why don't you call a Padre fan who got completely hosed in the ninth inning in game one? Ty France hit the roof, and they called it an out. The most embarrassing postseason performance in the history of the Yankees. Jazz Chisholm, who tried to be a hero in the first inning, throws the ball away, and then after the game, he's going to tell you, well, I don't regret it. I would still try to make that play. Well, Jazz, you don't get it. You don't get it. And I defended you for the lollipop. I have no issue with a player enjoying a lollipop. Regular season, not a big deal. But you can't have your head in your ass at the biggest moments of the season. And this was the biggest game of the Yankee season. Pivotal. You leave the trop, series tied 1-1. You now have home field advantage. And you have an opportunity to wrap this up in the Bronx. And right out of the gate, the Yankees and Aaron Boone-led teams tend to be susceptible to these type of performances. It rears its ugly head a lot. And this is on the heels of the World Series in 24, where the Dodgers beat you, the Yankees embarrass themselves in game five, and then the Dodgers, albeit they're scrubs, but the Dodgers go on a media tour after the season, basically saying, yeah, the scouting report was put the ball in play and the Yankees will throw up all over themselves. That was 2 years ago and nothing has changed. Nothing. No accountability, the same type of players, the same type of errors, the same type of mental mistakes. And you wonder what Aaron Boone says to this team throughout the year. I sure hope it's more motivational than what he says after the games, which sounds like somebody reading off a teleprompter. I certainly hope he says something to these players to motivate them. Because after the game, he's, well, our season's on the line on Wednesday. And what was tonight? this wasn't the season? You want to get down 0-2? Bold strategy, Cotton. And I know that a lot of that is just boon speak, but you just wonder out loud what's going on in the conversations that Boone has with his players. Before games, after games. Ryan McMahon better not see the field again. The idea that you have Caballero, who has an edge to him, who has some goyunes, and hates the Rays, wants to stick it to them because they gave up on him and they traded him to a division rival. And of all teams, the Yankees. And we've seen Caballero come up big against the Rays. He already plays with a chip on his shoulder, and the chip gets even bigger when he sees Tampa. And yet Aaron Boone doesn't play him. He puts McMahon out there so that he could start the game off with an error. And McMahon has no shot at the plate. None. And he looks like a guy that's just playing out the string. Which is what the Yankees look like tonight. They not only commit a million errors, four to be exact, but it could have been five. And as far as mistakes, they had about 8, 9, or 10. Some of them didn't even come back to bite them in the ass. Including a wild pitch by Schlittler where the Rays didn't score a run there and left the door open for the Yankees. Otherwise, the Yankees wouldn't have even tied the game and they would have trailed from pillar to post. Normally, I don't like giving stats. It's just opinions. But much like yesterday with the Jets, and I guess the Yankees felt bad for the Jets. Maybe they said, you know what? The Jets out-jetted themselves. So I have an idea. Why don't we as the Yankees, why don't we perform like the Jets? So that the Jets don't feel like they're the only ones this week that completely and utterly embarrass themselves on a field. How about this? The Yankees, 3 through 7, they're hitters in the ALDS. Garcia, 0-for-7. Jones, 0-for-7. Lombard, 0-for-7. Jazz, 0-for-6. Trent Grisham, 0-for-6. They're 0-for-33, 3 through 7, with 11 Ks. And Ben Rice, even though he's doing way better than Aaron Judge has ever done in October, Ben Rice is figuring out exactly what Aaron Judge went through all these years, where the rest of the lineup doesn't hit at all. Doesn't even make contact. Now, as far as Schlittler, he was good, but not great. Like, you're the ace, you're that dude, you're a stud, you are going to win the Cy Young. You were good, you weren't great. Yeah, the defense behind you was bad, but you know what? You were not great. And this isn't Boston, who can't touch the ball. This is Tampa. They make contact. They don't swing and miss. They remind me of the 15 Royals. No matter how good the starting pitching was for the Mets, the Royals always made contact. They didn't swing and miss, which was a bad matchup for the Mets. And it was a bad matchup for everybody that October that the Royals faced. Tampa, very similar. They don't make mistakes. They don't swing and miss. And if you are going to do what the Yankees did last night, the Rays are going to take advantage. To me, the three biggest plays, in no particular order, Jazz, and I thought at the time, based on the fact that Jazz was playing on another planet tonight, I thought Jazz himself positioned to be not all the way in when the rest of the infield was in. Come to find out after the game that that's what the Yankees wanted him to do. We don't need to bring the entire infield in. No, we're the Yankees. We're smarter than everybody else. We're only going to bring in some of the infield. We're going to leave other infielders not in. We're going to fake like we're going to fake. Come on. Now, I will give 2%. 2%. So 98%, Boone's telling the truth. 2%, he's full of you-know-what. And Jazz is completely falling asleep, and that's Boone protecting his player. I'd say there's like a 2% chance of that. And I'd rather that be the case, to be honest with you. Just because, hey, player's got his head in his ass, he had a bad night, whatever. The fact that the Yankees, if this is in fact the case, wanted him to be in the position he was in, tells you all you need to know. So that's number one. Number two, Spencer Jones, and Aaron Boone wanted to give him a pass after the game. Yeah, I understand that, because if you're picking your poison, if you're saying, well, compared to the rest of everybody else that basically were acting like their shoes were tied together. Yeah, Spencer Jones not catching that ball to lead off the fifth inning. In Aaron Boone's mind, comparatively speaking, wasn't big. But you know what? It got that inning going. And the broadcast made a big deal about it. Like, hey, I get it. You don't want the ball to go behind you. The Rays are fast. They can move. You don't want to screw things up, although the Yankees are doing it all night. Jones catches that ball. Could be a totally different inning. And then the biggest one, Lombard. The inning is over. And George Lombard Jr., who, and I even fell a little victim of this as well, so I'll put my hand up. I wasn't the most egregious, but there were many that wanted to put the crown on this guy's head. He's super young. We'll see in time, and this series isn't over or the season, but still, you have an opportunity there to end the inning, get out of it 3-1. Instead, throwing error. Garcia didn't help him out either, but this goes back to the fact that Garcia not great defensively. Lombard, though, is supposed to be good defensively, so he's the guy that's got to make that play. It opened up the inning to two more runs, and the difference between 5-1 and 3-1 is monumental. 3-1's a butt clincher. 5-1 is rocking chair. And then the Yankees just went, which they often do in these spots, they went quietly into the night. Rice gets a home run, and then Garcia and Bellinger quietly do nothing. This was worse than Game 5 in 24. Worse. Worse. The most embarrassing postseason performance in the history of the Yankees. Other than Rice, nobody showed and Schlittler to a degree, you know, because he was battling through a lot. So I said Rice and Schlittler. Did anybody want to show any kind of heart out there? Or anything? Four errors is what you're going to read in the box score, but it really was five. And if we're talking mental mistakes, it was about 100. And let's not forget Austin Wells in game one making the third out at third base. This is basic stuff. Yeah, the Rays, and we're going to get to all your calls, I promise. The Rays, they play the game the right way. They don't have a lot of resources. They have a great manager. They have a star or two. Caminero is definitely a star, for sure. But Yandy's good, too. But like the rest of these guys, they just put the ball in play. They do the little things. They make contact. Fundamentals. The Yankees, they have more star power. They hit a lot of home runs. But in these spots, base running mistakes, mistakes in the field, lifeless at bats. And an embarrassing effort. Not worthy of Yankee pinstripes. 888-808-1019 is the phone number to call. It is after hours. It is Tommy Lugauer. I see everybody up there. We got plenty of time to take your calls. I know Yankee fans are upset, so we're going to give you that platform. We're going to give you a chance to vent over the next 2+ hours or so. I got you till 5 a.m. It is Tommy Lugauer. It is after hours here on The Fan.
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3: What's up, y'all? 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
4: Jason is an avid hiker who loves the outdoors. During what should have been a peaceful hike, that calm was suddenly broken. A mountain lion appeared on the trail just yards away. Fortunately, Jason had packed his Byrna less lethal launcher. 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

217 here on the Fan in New York City. Tommy Lugauer, Lugie. It is after hours here on the Fan. Two quick points, and then we'll get going on all the busy phone calls here. First one, Jazz Chisholm, who the game tonight was played, or last night as it were, was played on Earth. Jazz Chisholm was playing the game somewhere else because he wasn't on this planet. Hi, this is Earth. Have we met? I don't think so. He throws the ball away in the first inning, and then after the game, defends it, says, oh, no, I would have done that again. Well, okay. That's probably the opportunity there, Jazz, to say, you know what? I should have ate it. I cost Schlittler a run. It's early on in the game. He's our ace. The Rays are a really good team. And yeah, I own that one. I screwed up. Next time, I'll put the ball in my back pocket. No, Jazz says, yeah, no, the next time, I would do the exact same thing. So Jazz clearly doesn't get it. And then whether the Yankees, and Boone said they did, but whether the Yankees told him to not be all the way in or Jazz took it upon himself to do that, either way, Jazz is in the crosshairs. And he isn't the only culprit tonight. Far from it. But you know what? This guy, Jazz, likes to sulk. And I've defended, but he likes to sulk when he doesn't play. He likes to kind of kick the can around and look at his wardrobe when he's meeting the media when he doesn't play. And then when he gets the opportunity here, his head is not fully in the game. To the point where Yankee fans, this is where we're at. Yankee fans are clamoring, you ready? For Anthony Volpe. Anthony Volpe is the savior. That's the state of where the Yankees and their fans, as far as the outlook of the team or just the way they're viewing the team right now, that's what they're pointing to. And you know what? You're right. You're right. And I thought Anthony Volpe would never sniff the big leagues again with the Yankees. And here we are, and Volpe should be playing. Jazz should not. One more thing, and then we'll get to your calls. Seventh inning, Yankees facing a lefty who's pitched well against them, Seymour. Yankees got a bunch of lefties coming up. They got all these righties on the bench. Boone doesn't go to any of the righties. Why is Stanton on the roster? To sit there and look pretty? What's he doing there? You got Caballero who wants to stick it to the Rays. And the whole reason Boone doesn't play him is, well, we like to deploy Caballero in other spots. When did you deploy him? After the game?

0: What are you waiting for? Same with Goldschmidt. Like, what are you waiting for? Doesn't make any sense. Awful outside of Ben Rice and to a degree Cam Schlittler. Everybody. And maybe I'll give a little pass to Bellinger. I mean, he hit a shot to center, but you know what? This is a pitcher's park. And the Rays take advantage of that. But everybody else was, including Boone, Cashman, if you want to bring him into this, because he's put this team together. Although Cashman, if the Yankees get eliminated, that's where he's front and center. But yeah, nothing has changed since the Yankees threw up all over themselves, Game 5, 24 World Series, and the Dodgers mocked them afterwards. Nothing has changed. Put the ball in play, and the Yankees will do the rest. Let's go to Josh. He joins us from Jersey City. What's up, Josh?
1: Hey, Lugie. How are you?
0: Hey, what's happening?
1: Yeah, so the point I wanted to make here is, and I think you made this point earlier on, that the problem is that we have to win the division. And we basically drop 10 games in the regular season randomly, and it comes back to bite us in the postseason every single time. And then we go to the wild card, and then we have to face the best team in the AL, in whatever, one of the best teams in the AL. And
0: well,
1: then
0: certainly, I mean, record-wise, I mean, the Yankees are in that conversation as well, although it's tough to say after the last two games. But throughout the regular season, Rays, Yankees were the two best teams in the American League. And, Josh, yes, I did make that point throughout the summer that the Yankees need to win the division. I thought it was more important to win the division than it was to get Aaron Judge back. Because you know what? The Yankees have never, in the history of their franchise, made it to the World Series as a wild card team. And
1: exactly.
0: Aaron Boone has never won a series where he doesn't have home field advantage. So that's why you got to win the division. Outside of a million other reasons why it's advantageous to you. But those are two big ones right there.
1: And you don't have to go through the wild card series and use up your thing.
0: Yep.
1: And then they randomly just go through a 10-game slump, and it's like, oh, who cares? We're the Yankees. No,
0: you're talking about the June Boone swoon, Josh, and you're 1,000% spot on. The June Boone swoons, where there's a malaise with this team year in and year out, comes back to bite them. And that's why I said all summer, especially down the stretch, gotta win the division. Gotta win the division. Gotta win the division. I don't care who's hurt. I don't care how well the Rays are playing. You gotta win the division. You get Tampa at the end of the year for four games. Just keep it close. Keep it within spitting distance. And now you see why I've been saying that. And the Yankees have a lot of work to do. The series is far from over. They can come back and win this series. They did it against Cleveland, whatever, 7 years ago, if my math is correct there. Now, with a different manager, different team, but still. And they had to win Game 5 on the road, which they're going to have to do. And by the way, speaking of the Trop, and not to pat myself on the back, but I'm about to. My read on the Yankees as far as going down to the Trop was 1,000% accurate. I said there would be a ton of Yankee fans there. Obviously, many New Yorkers live in Florida. Plus, if you live up here, easy trek to go down to the Trop, and you're not fighting off a lot of Rays fans to get seats. So I said there would be a lot of Yankee fans there. So it would be loud for the Yankees. But the Trop has been a house of horrors for the Yankees. So it basically kind of cancels out the amount of Yankee fans that are there because the Yankees have difficulties playing there. And yeah, the catwalk and all that stuff is nonsense, but you know what? The catwalk had nothing to do with the Yankees committing a million mistakes and not being able to make contact. And 3-7 so far in these two games being hitless. Richard joins us from Corona. What's going on, Richard?
2: Good morning. Good morning. I've been listening to you now for roughly 25 minutes. The only reason the only reason I held on the phone, despite you torturing us, is I wanted the experience of being on the radio.
0: Richard, I'm not doing anything. No, hold on a second.
2: Give me a chance. I made this phone call.
0: Richard, I will. This show, but remember, this is after hours.

0: Hours with Tommy Lugauer, not the Richard and Corona show. So let me talk, and then you could talk. I didn't torture anything. Your baseball team tortured you. I'm just going over what happened and giving my opinions on it. So go ahead, sir. The floor is yours.
1: Yeah, you're giving your opinions.
0: I don't like that. Well, that was snarky. I don't need the snarkiness, Rich. So that's strike one. You're going to get
1: strike two. What do you want me to do?
0: Well, you're being snarky.
1: I have an opinion.
0: Well,
1: you're not going to let
0: you
1: me
0: can,
1: give
0: no,
1: it.
0: No, give it. You don't have to be snarky because I don't like the tone that you're taking. And you know what?
1: Sweetheart.
0: Yeah. Okay,
1: you
0: Rich.
1: You're a big man. You can take it.
0: Go ahead. Say it again. Give me your opinion.
1: Thank you. Number one.
0: Richard, by the way, have you noticed that it's rained four straight Sundays? Have you noticed that? It's bothered me.
1: Have I noticed what?
0: That it's rained four straight Sundays. Have you noticed that?
1: Yeah.
0: I don't know if it's El Nino or La Nina, but there's something going on with
1: rained.
0: The weather.
1: What does that have to do with this?
0: Well, no, I was just trying to lighten up the mood a little bit. That's all.
1: Well, you've darkened the mood since 2 a.m.
0: I darkened the mood. Why? What did I do?
1: Because you criticize... overanalyze.
0: Oh, really?
1: Every
0: did you
1: single,
0: listen to the last
1: single,
0: 90 minutes of Emmanuel Babari? Was that okay? You're okay with that? And Ricky Ricardo? That was what they said you didn't have an issue with? You
1: two
0: just have an issue
1: people
0: with
1: people cannot talk at the same time.
0: Yeah, so
1: you
0: then you need to be quiet,
1: I
0: Rich.
1: Talk.
0: No,
1: which
0: no, no.
1: Is it?
0: I'm talking right now. I'm asking you a question. The show that preceded me, Emmanuel Babari and Ricky Ricardo, who joined him as a guest, were they positive about the Yankee performance yesterday?
1: I, unfortunately, wasn't around to hear it.
0: Gotcha. So you want me to wave pom-poms? Is that what you want me to do?
1: No.
0: Okay.
1: But can I just please speak for a second?
0: Yeah, I've been giving you a million opportunities, but you're kind of like slow to get to your point.
1: Each time I start to talk, you interrupt me.
0: Talk!
1: I'm trying.
0: Richard, go ahead.
1: Number one.
0: Well, we don't have time for number two, so number one better be good.
1: These are professional baseball players, but they're human beings. If Chaz makes an error, it happens.
0: Mm-hmm.
1: Here's my point.
0: Okay.
1: The Yankees swept the Red Sox.
0: Yep.
1: Correct?
0: Yeah.
1: The Yankees look like a great team. They look like they're going all the way. I put money on the Yankees.
0: Okay.
1: Well, I'm a Mets fan, but the
0: Richard,
1: Mets...
0: Richard, is there a point coming anytime soon here?
1: Yeah, but it might take a few minutes.
0: We don't have a few minutes. But if you like, I could give you my personal phone number and we could talk for four straight hours and maybe you'll get to the point at that point. And then the guy goes, I'm a Met fan. What the hell is going on here? Yankee fans are clamoring for Volpe and Met fans are getting mad at me for criticizing the Yankees! 888-808-1019. We'll continue to take your calls throughout the night. We have many more points that we want to get to with the Yankees, and we'll start to look ahead. You know, we got plenty of time here to talk about this game, but we'll start to peek ahead at Game 3, Yankee Stadium. We know it's Max Fried versus Nick Martinez. It is After Hours. It is Tommy Lugauer. Lugie in the late night here on The Fan.
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0: City. Tommy Lugauer, Lugie. It is After Hours here on The Fan. And you never know who you're going to hear from in the middle of the night. You never know who's going to call up the show. And I got a text as I'm doing my open and my second segment. I got a text from my buddy John Jastrzemski, who I just saw a couple days ago. Actually, I saw him twice over the weekend. We golfed sort of together on Saturday. It was an outing that he does every year. We weren't in the same foursome, but we golfed at the same time on the same course. And then I was over his house Sunday for football. And I got a text from him, and he said, "Hey, listen, I know that I have 16,000 platforms that I talk on, but I'm still steaming over this Yankee loss." And I said, "Okay." And he goes, "Do you mind if I pop on for a few minutes?" I go, "Well, listen, I was planning on having you on tomorrow night, open night, maybe for a long-form interview, but I'm never going to close the door on you. You know, once a fan host, always a fan host, and of course, we're dear friends." So without further ado, my good friend, diehard Yankee fan, we won't even get into his pathetic football team, John Jastrzemski. JJ, what's going on?
1: You know, I figured I just did 2.5 hours of content between television doing shows over and over again, and then being live with Sal, and then being live on my own. I said, "I'm in the car, you're on, I might as well put a nightcap to this you-know-what Sunday that my baseball team gave me." Tommy, was that the Bad News Bears, Petrides Baseball, or the team wearing the interlocking NY on their hats? I don't know. You tell me.
0: I thought last night was the most embarrassing postseason performance in the history of the Yankees, worse than Game 5
1: in
0: the World Series of
1: 24. Including the World Series.
0: Yeah, worse.
1: Wow.
0: Worse.
1: What? You know what, Tommy? It's 1-1A.

0: claims. And the reason I say claims, because I think there's a 2%, maybe even more, that he's full of you-know-what. Boone claims that the Yankees wanted Jazz to not be all the way in when the infield was in, which makes absolutely no sense that the Yankees would do that. Do you kind of buy what Boone is selling, or do you think Jazz was just doing whatever the hell he wants and he was on another planet, which he was throughout the game? I mean, he had his head in his ass. Where do you land on that, just overall, the play itself, and then what Boone had to say?
1: So, my take on it is that, yes, Jazz is always on another planet. Yes, Jazz had his head up his ass this entire game, and let's be honest, for most of this season. I can't believe I'm siding with Al Yangzira on this one, Tommy. But believe it or not, I understand the case, because you're going to assume with a lefty batter up, they're going to hit the ball a little bit harder. Therefore, you're going to need a little bit more reaction speed, reaction time. And if it's hit hard enough, dare I say, you'll be able to throw the runner out at home plate. I don't necessarily agree with that. I think it's stupid. And I even saw the Yankees adjust, because they moved Jazz up in the infield when they played the infield in later on that inning.
0: Right.
1: But I actually don't think this is one of these instances where, you know, the Yankees are just lying to you. I don't think this is the Yankee spin coming from the Yankee manager on this. I can roast Jazz Chisholm on 10 million other things.
0: Yeah.
1: And for what it's worth, there was a case to be made that Jazz Chisholm should have been pulled from this game in the first inning after the stupidest throw to first base that I think I've ever seen in my life. And then the airmail.
0: And then he defended it. He defended it, Jay, after the game. He said, if that happened again, I would do it all over again. Is this guy serious?
1: Tommy, this is the same guy that had the audacity on Saturday to defend Austin Wells making the third out at third base.
0: Right.
1: So I'm not exactly surprised. And it's a part of the Yankee culture that has been a part of the Yankee culture as long as this manager has been at the helm. Acceptance of this sort of garbage.
0: Yeah, it's a country club. I brought that up and use that phrase a lot. Now, speaking of Jazz, this is a guy that when he doesn't play, he sulks. When he's meeting the media and he's benched or not playing, he stands there and he looks at his wardrobe, he looks at his locker, and then he's out there tonight and he's on another planet. John, we have reached the point of total insanity here where Yankee fans, and they're right, by the way, are clamoring for Anthony Volpe to play. But that's the state of this team right now.
1: I'm not going to fight any Yankee fan on that either. And trust me, nobody roasted Anthony Volpe more than me throughout the course of this season. I wasn't necessarily thrilled about the idea of him moving to second base. Tommy, I don't want to see Jazz Chisholm play on Wednesday night.
0: Nope, no way.
1: I can't handle another brain fart.
0: Right.
1: I can't do it. Now, I don't know if the Yankees are going to have the guts to actually do that, though. Are they going to have the chutzpah to bench Jazz Chisholm? Tommy, they didn't even have the chutzpah to bench that stiff Ryan McMahon today. And you could have known from Jump Street, by the way, and this is where the stages of grief turn to anger once again.
0: Yep.
1: The omen for this game was going to be awful when I am irate when I see the Twitter post that McMahon is in the Yankee lineup today, and on the first batter of the game, the guy who's supposed to be this great glove at third base boots a ball. That's when you know, not going to be your night. Going to be one of those days. Ended up being another one of these games that lives in Yankee playoff infamy. But, yeah, they didn't have the balls to bench Ryan McMahon. You think Aaron Boone is benching Jazz Chisholm? I don't.
0: Well, I'm glad you brought up McMahon, Jay, because your guy, formerly the people's shortstop, then the people's utility man, now he's the people's bench warmer. Caballero, this guy hates the Rays. He wants nothing more than to stick it to them. He already plays with an edge. He's actually got Goyunes. You got this, like you said, stiff McMahon at third base. How about you play Caballero over McMahon? Because you know what? Caballero at least would show a little guts out there, unlike some of these other guys, including McMahon. Makes absolutely no sense that Caballero is not starting.
1: Tommy, you want to explain this to me?
0: I'll try.
1: How has Jose Caballero not played

0: other than tonight, coming into this game for defense, how has Jose Caballero not had any playing time for the Yankees in this postseason?
1: Moronic.
0: Make that make sense to me.
1: Especially against Tampa.
0: That make sense.
1: Especially against Tampa, because they traded him away. Well, they gave up on him, and he hates them.
0: I'll tell you on Ryan McMahon. Ryan McMahon's defense has been bad all year. And you know I'm not Mr. Advanced Stats. The advanced stats will tell you that Caballero's defense has been better. His offensive performance is clearly better. Did I mention that he could steal a base or two, which is something Ryan McMahon cannot? Why is Ryan McMahon playing?
1: I don't get it. I really don't. And it's just... Now, do you think Spencer Jones should have caught that ball to lead off the fifth inning? Or do you think he played that a little cute?
0: Yes.
1: Yeah,
0: yes.
1: Agree.
0: He played it scared,
1: yep.
0: Tommy.
1: Yep.
0: He played it scared.
1: Yep.
0: And listen, I'm not going to roast Jones in the way that I would roast some of these other guys, because he's a young player. He's in the postseason for the first time. And that's one of those in-between balls. I'm sure he's thinking, hey, I don't want to try and make a diving catch for this or go all out and be in between. And then it's misplayed into a triple or a home run. But as an outfielder, a guy played the outfield from time to time in the men's league and in high school.
1: Oh, yeah, you're right there with Yankee greats. Yeah.
0: I played on some teams that might actually have played better defense than what I saw from the Yankees.
1: Fair enough. You probably, any men's league you're in or any men's league in the tri-state area will show better fundamentals than what the Yankees did in game two. Let me ask you this. Try to explain this one to me. Seventh inning, lefty, Seymour. You got these lefties coming up. You got all these righties on the bench. You got Caballero, you got Stanton, you got Goldschmidt. And Boone doesn't go to any of them. Can you make sense of that or make that make sense?
0: I can. And the only thing I can tell you is that it seemed like Aaron Boone waved the white flag in the seventh inning just sticking with these lefties.
1: Waved the white flag? Well, the season's essentially on the line.
0: Tommy, I totally agree. I thought the Yankee lineup, it's lefty-righty, lefty-righty, lefty-righty. Didn't I hear that over and over again? Lefty-righty, yep. Lefty-righty? Where was it? I got to watch Jazz hit again. Why? I got to watch Trent Grisham hit. Why? Even Garcia, who I like, and is a gamer and a player. Why is Garcia hitting there when Paul Goldschmidt rakes against lefties? He's got to be in there. What are we doing?
1: So the season's not over, but let's just pretend like the season ended tonight. The narrative and my take on it would be the Yankees in October are exactly what the Yankees have been in the Aaron's era, Boone and Judge. They bullied a Red Sox team that, for the most part, came into the series banged up, depleted, running on absolute fumes, and the Yankees at home, like they do, took care of business. And they thumped the Red Sox. Now they're playing a team in the Rays that play the game the right way. Fundamentals, speed, contact, deep lineup, great manager. And the Yankees not only lose, but they embarrass themselves. So that would be my take. Now, obviously, the series is not over. So I ask you, JJ, do the Yankees even show up in Game 3? Because if you get swept, we know Boone's not getting fired. But if you get swept and the Rays for the second time this season celebrate at your place, forget even game four, game three, you get swept. That is a bad one. Now, we know there won't be any change, but that is as bad as it gets.
0: But Tommy, can I stop you right there?
1: Go ahead.
0: Why is there no change? I can tell you right now
1: because they're going to say that there's no Aaron Judge. This is Aaron Boone's finest job as a manager this regular season.
0: But there's an excuse every year, because what happens next year if Cam Schuller misses 2 or 3 months? I hope that doesn't happen. I love Cam Schuller. He's the best show in baseball other than Shohei Ohtani at the moment. What if he misses time? Are we literally going to just have an excuse that is rinse, repeat, that we're literally doing the exact same thing over and over again?
1: Well, let me tap it to your... I'm going to cut you off now real quick, then we can get your point. Let me tap it to your cynicism here then. Because this is a narrative, I've even floated this out here, but you hear it a lot from Yankee fans and callers to the station. The Yankees are comfortable and content with 90-plus wins, the place is packed, we hit a ton of home runs, and when we get to October, we fall flat on our face. But you know what? It's a successful season across the board, if you get where I'm going with that. So there's an idea that we're just going to run it back, we're just going to do the same old stuff, because you know what? It's successful enough. And that's why there's no change.
0: Sentiment.
1: Yeah.
0: I agree with that sentiment. I think the fans are absolutely positively onto something there. And it's not that the Yankees don't want to win a championship, but I would make the argument they're more concerned with their process than, you know, the actual result. And that's part of the problem. That's a big part of the problem. But I want to go back to this. You're a Knick guy. I'm a Knick guy.
1: Yep.
0: Tom Thibodeau, to me,
1: yep,
0: accomplished more than Aaron Boone has accomplished as Yankee manager because of where the Knicks were at when he took over and where the Yankees were at when Aaron Boone took over. Tom Thibodeau did something the Knicks had not done in almost 20 years, and his reward was a pink slip. I think it's fair to say that pink slip worked out pretty well for the Knicks, considering what happened with Mike Brown. I will give you another example.
1: I was thinking the same thing tonight, or last night. I was like, Boone won't be fired. He should be fired. And all the Yankees have to do is look at the Knicks and how much of a difference that type of decision made. Now, look, I got to run here.
0: Yeah, where it's like, hey, maybe there's a shelf life to what we achieved.
1: Yeah.
0: Which I actually thought was unfair with Tom Thibodeau, but it ended up being correct. I'll give you another one. Buffalo. Buffalo with Sean McDermott has had a very similar run to what the Yankees have had with Aaron Boone. There's similarities. They have the all-time great outfielder in Aaron Judge. The Bills have an all-time great future Hall of Fame quarterback in Josh Allen. They get to the playoffs. They lose the same way basically every single year in January.
1: Correct.
0: And the next year you keep telling yourself it's going to be different, it's going to be different, until it's not. Well, the Bills, even though I think last year against Denver was not necessarily this is the game to fire Sean McDermott. You know, like I didn't watch that playoff game. I believe I was with you watching that playoff game.
1: Yep.
0: Sitting there saying to myself, yeah, this was a McDermott game. I actually thought it was more of an Allen game than anything else. Okay. They said, we lost again. We have to do something different. This isn't working. The Yankees, and let's see if we're living in this world on Wednesday or if we're living in this world on Thursday. But if we get to that point, Tommy, how do you not have that conversation?
1: Totally fair. Now, quickly, I want to have you on again tomorrow night. We'll consider this just a phone call. Maybe we'll do a more long form tomorrow. We'll kind of bounce around the sports world here, Giants and Jets. Give me
0: for you anything.
1: Appreciate that.
0: As long as you pay for your golf round, I'm happy.
1: Give me a quick prediction. What happens the rest of the series?
0: They'll win Wednesday night and get shoved by Rasmussen. It's over in four.
1: Okay, so basically what happened last year. JJ, we'll talk again tomorrow.
0: Yes, I'm going to bed. I just got home, and I got a parking spot. Hallelujah.
1: Well, I'm happy for you. I'm glad that you got a parking spot. That now I can go to bed happy later that JJ not only got to do a million different content, JJ probably right in, knowing JJ the way I know him is probably right in front of his apartment building, so it was a nice little easy walk up there. But there you had it. John, very passionate Yankee fan. JJ will join us again tomorrow because that was the scheduled sort of spot we were going to do. We were going to talk about Aaron Glenn and the Giants and everything New York sports. Carl Anthony Towns and his contract negotiations. So we have a lot to get into tomorrow with JJ, but that was just sort of him venting as a Yankee fan. Okay, a lot to do, and I want to unpack some of the stuff that I was talking about with JJ at the end there. So stick around. Got a lot of callers. We'll bang you out over the next segment here. If you've been waiting a while, I apologize, but we got a lot to do tonight. But we got a lot of hours to do it. Got you till 5 a.m. It is After Hours. It is Tommy Lugauer. Lug in the late night here on The Fan.
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253. Here on The Fan in New York City, Tommy Lou Gower, Loogie. It is after hours here on The Fan. Let's do a fan focus. Last segment, my buddy John Jastrzemski, WFAN alum, you see him on SNY, he's got 9 million podcasts, Yankee fan, called me up and we had a very spirited conversation. John obviously going through the 9 stages of grief right now after this Yankee loss. And something that he hit on, we had to kind of rush through it because we were up against it with a break. He brought up the idea of if the Yankees lose this series, especially in embarrassing fashion. Like, let's say Game 3, Yankees, they throw up all over themselves, which I don't think they will. I think the Yankees will win that game. But still, if the Yankees have a, let's just play the scenario out. If they have a bad performance, they lose, they get swept, would there be change? And I said, I don't think there will be. He said, well, look at the Knicks. They got rid of Tibbs, and obviously that move was criticized. The Knicks' process to find a new head coach was mocked. But ultimately, the hiring of Mike Brown was almost universally panned. And here we are, and the Knicks are the reigning, defending, undisputed champions of basketball. And the idea of, well, how come the Yankees can't be like that? Well, I think there were a lot of things that led to the Tibbs firing, including players. Now, some people pointed to guys like Cat or Mikel for kind of going into an exit interview or just in general, bellyaching about Tibbs with minutes and things of that nature. And I have said this repeatedly. If Jalen Brunson wanted

0: Tibbs as the coach, Tibbs would be the coach. So I think Aaron Judge and the players on this team are comfortable with Boone. So they don't say anything. They don't want change. I think the Knicks players did. That's the difference. That's the difference. The Knicks players want to change. The Yankee players don't. They love this country club. And they don't want it to be gone. That's just my two cents, because otherwise the idea of, yeah, look at what the Knicks did. It worked out. Why don't the Yankees do that? Well, yeah, exactly. Why don't they? It's the question that has been asked by a million people, and there's never been an answer for it. So that's the only thing that I could really come up with if you're going to compare it to the Knicks and what they did with Tibbs and the hiring of Mike Brown. Let's go to Robbie. He joins us from Lenox here on After Hours. What's up, Robbie?
1: Hey, what's up, Tommy? Thanks for taking the call. It's some great, you know, it's great to hear from JJ. You know, I used to write to him on Facebook, and he's a great guy. So I was so happy for him and his baby and everything else. So John is a class act anyway.
0: Yes.
1: Tommy, like, let me tell you something. I've been a fan of this team since 1970. I'm 61 years old. And the problem with this team, and I've said this for years, and it's like a broken record. I feel like I've been talking about conversations 15 years ago with Mike Francesa. This team is poorly constructed, okay? When you have a player like Ben Rice, who has 41 home runs and almost 100 RBIs, and you're batting him leadoff, and you don't have a legitimate table setter. Tommy, we talked about this before.
0: Yep.
1: You give me two players, okay, at the top of this lineup to put the ball in play. Then you give me Ben Rice. Then you give me Judge. Then you give me Cody Bellinger, okay? You're wasting Ben Rice. I mean, he had two solo runs because nobody can get on the front. And this team is built the same way, always the same. Top heavy with a bottom of the order that can't hit.
0: Yep.
1: Ryan McMahon stinks. Ryan McMahon was leading the National League in strikeouts, okay? Ramos is a strikeout guy. But I agree with you. Seventh inning. Where the hell are the righties? What is he doing? What is he thinking about?
0: I don't know.
1: I mean, and also, too, Jazz Chisholm is a guy, you know, to me, who's got a lot of talent, but he's not a winning player. He doesn't focus all the time. It's just so frustrating, Tom. You know why? Because it's coming down to the same thing. They don't win the division. Look, they miss Judge like crazy. They're average, okay? They average 5 runs per game when Judge is playing, and when they don't, when he's not playing, they average around 3. And the other thing, too, is that the defense every year, it's like you have a 21-year-old kid playing shortstop for the first time. You have Spencer Jones playing for the first time. There's a lot of young kids on this team. So it's their first-time experience. Garcia's first time in the postseason. So it's not like these guys have a lot of experience.
0: Nope.
1: But the thing is, it never comes down. It always comes down to the fact that they don't put the ball in play.
0: Right.
1: They don't have legitimate guys that put the ball in play. They strike out too much. You can't build a team with a team that averages 220, Tom. You can't have...
0: They're 3-7 hitters are 0-33 with 11 Ks.
1: I mean,
0: that's all you need to know.
1: They hit 230, 220. Ryan McMahon hits 211. Fred Grisham might be one of the worst center fielders in the league. It's 200. You can't put it. How do you look at the teams? Look at the Tampa Bay Rays. Judy Camino hits 280. Okay, Yadier Diaz hits over 300. Even Jonathan Aranda hits 270. Where are the Yankees? They have one guy that can even hit.
0: Yeah, Chandler Simpson, no power, but he's going to hit you over 300, and he's fast,
1: exactly.
0: And he forces the defense to make mistakes.
1: So think about that. If the Yankees had a guy like Chandler Simpson in front of Rice and Judge,
0: yeah,
1: think about that.
0: Yeah.
1: Why couldn't Brian Cashman think about that at the
0: Well, you nailed it, Robbie. Yeah. The first thing you said was exactly spot on. Roster construction, and you brought up Ben Rice. He doesn't have a position. They have about 60 H's. They have multiple guys that shouldn't even be playing. Trent Grisham shouldn't be playing. McMahon shouldn't be playing. Wells should not be playing. This is the Yankees, Rob, and they have multiple positions. Jazz, second base, they have multiple positions. This is the Yankees. This is the postseason, and there's like 4 guys you want to bench. Think about that. Cashman's hiding under a desk somewhere right now. Third base, awful. Second base, awful. Center field, awful. Catcher, awful. This is a team with unlimited resources. What they choose to do with those unlimited resources is what they choose to do with it. But they have unlimited resources. The Rays, far from it. It's 2-0. It's not over. But all we can go off of is the 2 games that we have seen and the regular season, which the Rays won the season series. And won the division. And look, if the Yankees had played their hearts out in game 2, fought their asses off, and lost, you can kind of say, all right, you know what? Tough, but you feel confident going into game three. Doesn't mean the Yankees can't win game three. They probably will. But you don't have any confidence in this team because of the way they played over the first two games, especially in game two. You're listening to After Hours on WFAN, WFAN-FM, WFAN-FM, HD1, New York. Let's go to Alex in Tenafly, New Jersey. What's up, Alex?
2: Hey, how you doing?
0: Good. What's happening?
2: Two things. I know the Yankees are not going to lose Game 3. They've never been swept in the division series, but if they win Game 3 and lose Game 4, it's last year and 2007 all over again,
0: yeah,
2: where they lost the first two on the road, prevailed in Game 3 at home, and lost Game 4. But if they win both at home, I know they're going to make it 0-1 in 2017 all over again. But what Boone has to do, he needs to change this lineup. I want to see more righties in that lineup, Games 3 and a possible Game 4. I want Volpe at second. I want Caballero at third because, you know, they need to get righties in there. I would even bench Garcia and push on Carlos Stanton in there and take Grisham out and take our chances with Elliot Ramos just to have some righties in this lineup. I mean, who runs a lineup out with eight left-handed hitters?
0: Yeah.
2: It doesn't work.
0: Yeah. Well, I mean, listen, they definitely need – this is what I would say, Alex. They absolutely need to change things up. They need to spark this team. And McMahon, Jazz, those guys shouldn't be seeing the field again. Again, they should not be on the field again. I don't care if Jazz sulks. His Yankee career, but once they lose another game, is over. Same thing with McMahon. Like, these guys are gone. They're not contributing. And it's a crazy that we're clamoring, or Yankee fans are clamoring for Volpe. But you know what? You're right.
2: Listen, what are the odds that Boone will let Stanton play in place of, like, Garcia?
0: Zero.
2: And just let him take his chances or twice? Come on.
0: Zero.
2: I don't want
0: to give you 1%. And I'm not trying to be—I'm not trying to be snarky. I think it's like 0 to 1%. I do. I think Stant is there just for.
2: Come on.
0: But Alex, I think that, and you're choppy a little bit there with the phone. I think Stanton. Who knows? I don't even know if he's healthy to play. He's around to just be, I think, a pinch hitting threat late in the game. Although in the seventh inning, when you had an opportunity to pinch hit some of these righties, Boone didn't do it. Look, we haven't seen Stanton since April. So I don't have a lot of confidence in that, but I do think that I think Caballero will be playing. If not, if they put this, like we talked about it last segment with JJ, he's like, well, Boone waved the white flag. Waved the white flag? The season was basically on the line. Now it's literally on the line in game three. I just don't see Boone or the Yankees waving the white flag. And just being like, oh, we're going to throw the same lineup out there. We're just going to kind of roll out the same. I just don't see them doing that. But it goes back to the point I just made 2 minutes ago. The idea is to win a championship. And the Yankees have like multiple positions that you have like no confidence in right now. That goes back to roster construction. Which goes back to Cashman, who will have his day in court if the Yankees get eliminated. And as far as the errors and Boone in terms of his culpability for it, I'm sure the Yankees do everything in their power to get their players ready to play as far as whatever, practice or scouting or anything that would get the players ready to go. But too many times in these big spots, there are brain farts, there are mistakes. I talked about it with the Jets and Aaron Glenn. Well, it's the player's fault. Okay, but you know what? The coach is responsible for this. It's his team. At some point, when the Yankees continue to do this in big spots, at some point, it's got to be Aaron Boone's fault. He's running the damn show. He's with these players day in and day out. He's supposed to be motivating them. He's supposed to have them ready, sharp, good to go. So there is a disconnect somewhere. There is. And it'll be a conversation for, you know, the Yankees lose one more game, then we have the conversation. But I just don't see there being change if the Yankees get eliminated. I don't. Cashman, you know, is not going anywhere. He's there till he steps down, and he's going to take on an advisor role. Boone, what, he's got another year left on his deal? They're not firing him before that contract's up. So, you could scream to the high heavens about it. You could talk about it from now till you're blue in the face. It's not happening. 888, but I understand fully where you're coming from. Because as much as, and I even threw Boone some flowers this year for the job he did, which is all well and good. And if you lose, you lose. Only one team wins the championship. But to do what the Yankees did in Game 2, to have what I would say is the most embarrassing performance in the history of their franchise in terms of the postseason, that's not the way you want to go out. That's not the way you want to go out. You fight valiantly. You do what the Blue Jays did last year in the World Series, as gut-wrenching as that was. And I'm sure there's fans say, oh, I would rather have the Yankees situation would happen where they just lose to Toronto and or how they lost to the Dodgers. I would never want to lose that way. Oh, okay, but you know what? When you look back on it, you say, my team fought their asses off. They just got beat by the better team and a team that went back-to-back and probably is going to win three in a row or at least has a very good chance of winning three in a row. This is not what Yankee baseball should be, ever. And yet it continues to happen year in and year out. And you keep running the same manager out there. Let's go to, where do I want to go here? Let's go to Kenny in Queens. He joins us next. What's up, Kenny?
3: How you doing, Tommy?
0: Good. What's happening?
3: I just want to say I'm kind of happy being a Mets fan. But how could they change their lineup? Because they have nobody that hits. Their team batting average is, what, 230?
0: Well, Ken, you're trying to change it for change sake in the sense that, hey, Caballero, he doesn't like the Rays. They traded him. He could provide a spark. He's got a chip on his shoulder. You keep running out McMahon and some of these guys. They're dead outs. So at least you get guys in there that might have a little bit more motivation because of the opponent they're playing. And they've been sitting, so they feel like they've been snubbed. It breathes new life into the lineup. You're right. Ultimately, guys like Bellinger, who came close, you know, last night to hitting a grand slam, a Garcia, you know, Rice has been amazing, so you can't say anything about him. But ultimately, you know, everybody's got a hit and they're just not hitting. But you want to change things up a little bit just because you don't want to kind of go out with the same lineup that looks lifeless. I mean, through seven with the Yankee lineup has been absolutely lifeless. Zero hits throughout the series.
3: But every person, Yankee fan, was saying how great they did against Boston. Yeah, 14 hits, 9 runs. 14 hits, 9 runs. They destroyed them the whole bit. They can't hit. It's a different animal playing against the Rays. That's my opinion.
0: Well, it is. It's definitely a step up in class. And as far as hitting, it's just doing the little things correctly. It's about timely hitting. It's about, see, even like the Rays, like they get an opportunity, Ken, I appreciate the call, where the infield's drawn in. It's not like the Rays hit a home run or they just put the ball in play. They get a run in, force the defense to make mistakes, put the ball in play, put the ball in play, put the ball in play, contact. And a team like the Yankees, who have had their defensive mishaps through the years, that is the right strategy. And it just plays into the way the Rays want to play. And it's the last thing the Yankees want to do. They want to slug it out. They want to hit a million home runs. And they want to go after a weak bullpen. That's what they want to do. And not every series is going to do that. Like, that's why I said the Yankees are going to the World Series. Because if they could get by Tampa, the White Sox, which it looks like it's going to be them, or Cleveland, they will bend the knee, they will bow down, they will allow themselves to get absolutely bludgeoned and bullied and beat up and will quiver in fear at the sight of the Yankees. As all American League Central teams do, besides the Tigers, when it comes to the Yankees. But the Rays are not going to do that. So you're going to have to beat them, and you're going to have to play stellar, pristine baseball, which means not making the third out at third base, which means not committing error after error after error, which means getting big hits, not having zero at-bats, showing some heart, showing some guts, showing some toughness, showing some intestinal fortitude, and not going quietly into the night. Now, the series is not over. You have an opportunity to get right back in the

0: series, but you got to show up. It can't all be on, well, we have Max Fried, we have Cole, we have Schlittler. Like, you had Cam tonight, and it didn't matter. Because the Rays had a good game plan against him. They don't swing and miss. They work his pitch count, and they put the ball in play. So it can't just be the starting pitching or the relief pitching or Endor. The offense has got to wake up. And not just one game where you win 12-1 because your lives are on the line. I'm talking about for three straight games. Inning after inning after inning. Perfect baseball. That's what it's going to take. 888-808-1019 is the phone number to call. It's After Hours. It is Tommy Lugauer. It is Lugie here in the late night. I know a lot of you are waiting. We'll get to everyone. We got another hour and 50 minutes, so we'll bang through all the calls. Yankee fans, we'll get to you. We have a lot to get into as well, just from the game and looking ahead to Game 3. So keep it locked here. It is After Hours. It is Tommy Lugauer. It is Lugie here in the late night.
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0: here on The Fan in New York City. Tommy Lugauer, Lugie. It is after hours here on The Fan. Outside of Rice, to a degree, Schlittler, because he battled, but he could have been better than he was. Not a lot of strikeouts, and part of that is on the Rays. They don't swing and miss a lot. But you're looking for Cam Schlittler to give you that seven innings dominant baseball like you see when he pitches against the Red Sox in the postseason. And this was his first road start in October. And even though it's kind of 50-50 in terms of the crowd, meaning 50% of Yankee fans were there or 40%, somewhere in that range, it's still away from the friendly confines. And his defense didn't do him any favors, but Schlittler could have been better. He's not the biggest culprit. That's why I'm not putting him in that category. And Bellinger certainly, you know, drove it right out to center field. That would have been out in a lot of parks. Just Tropicana isn't one of them. So those three guys, you give him a pass. But outside of everybody else, I mean, outside of those three guys, everybody is to blame. And it ultimately falls at the feet of the manager. This is his team. These are his players. And they were not ready to play. And this has been a repetitive thing throughout the years, especially in October. The Yankees have mastered the art of winning in the regular season. They should teach seminars on it. That's how good they are at it. They know how to get to this point better than anybody else. But when they get here to October, to the postseason, the warts, the deficiencies that they have are magnified. Because the opponents are better across the board. The games are tighter. The pitching is better. And teams are just going to make the Yankees beat themselves. The Yankees are their own worst enemy time and time again. And to me, it all falls back to the manager. How does he not have his players ready to go? Mentally. Like, all these errors to me are mental. McMahon's a great fielder. Lombard, in theory, is a great fielder. At least that's what we hear about him, that he's a great fielder. These guys are making mistakes. Jazz doesn't have his head in the game. Spencer Jones, playing scared, getting too cute, not going after that ball in the fifth inning that started the entire rally for the Rays. Ben Rice hits a home run, his second home run of the game, and then the next couple of bats, non-competitive. Where's the fight? Why is there no fight? Or why was there no fight, at least, in game two? In a monster situation. Like, yeah, you can come back, you can win three in a row, the Yankees have done it before. So nobody's counting them out. But why put yourself in this position to have to do this? Why is there no fight? And I look at the manager. And it happens too much on his watch. Roscoe in Brooklyn. What's up, Roscoe?
1: Lugie, how you doing? Good evening.
0: What's happening?
1: Was I not saying that a couple of months ago?
0: Yep.
1: That our Achilles heel was going to be Aaron Boone? I think I called you. I called you,
0: you
1: on
0: did.
1: It. And you guys said, no, I think you said something about that. No, I think he's done a great job.
0: He did throughout the regular season, but he was awful tonight, and he's been bad in this series, and
1: Lugie,
0: there's nothing to defend him with here.
1: Lugie, we made five errors in almost the first inning, Lugie.
0: Yeah.
1: Right?
0: Yep.
1: What else do you want Cam to do? Cam pitched the ball and kept it in the park.
0: Yes.
1: All you got to do, McMahon, is make the play, right?
0: Mm-hmm.
1: If you do not make the play, the inning continues, correct?
0: Yeah, I mean, it was just getting started with McMahon. I mean, that was right out of the gate.
1: I called it out last year when Jazz Chisholm did the same thing in game four, I think, against Toronto when he made the error and he continued the inning and we lost, never played again. Last thing before I leave, though, why they didn't put Giancarlo Stanton in the pinch hit today, huh?
0: I don't know what's going on there, Roscoe.
1: Oh, you don't know, because Boone is this great manager, regular season. We call those PTPers, practice time players. But we're making errors. Why did we lose the World Series, Lugie? Because of what?
0: Well, not only errors, Roscoe, but Boone, that game one decision going with Cortez over Hill. I mean, it flipped the entire, who knows how that series would have ended up if that decision wasn't made, or the correct decision was made by Aaron Boone in game one. And yeah, mental mistakes. But listen, I thought last night was worse than 24, game five. Thought it was worse. Now, two things could be true. Aaron Boone did a fine job in the regular season, dealing with adversity, dealing with injuries, dealing with a lot of hurdles. I thought he outmanaged Chad Tracy in the wild card, which wasn't exactly the greatest of feats, but the mistakes that Tracy made against the Yankees is the ones that you typically see from Boone, and you didn't see that from Boone, including leaving Schlittler, this being a good thing, leaving Cam in the game in the seventh inning in game one against Boston. So all that could be true, but it could also be true that now that the stakes have been raised, the opponent is better, you're stepping up in class, you don't have home field, the Aaron Boone Yankees threw up all over themselves again. And Boone should be held accountable for that. So I think both things can be true. Now, as far as Stanton, it almost feels like he's just the ultimate decoy, and the Yankees are only going to deploy him if they are absolutely, like, the situation is so perfect to bring Stanton up to the plate, they'll do that. Otherwise, he's just going to sit there. Same thing if Judge was activated. I think the same thing is kind of going on with both of them. They're really just like decoys. Guy hasn't played since April. Stanton. So now, as far as Caballero, like in the seventh inning, when you have a lefty on the mound is mowing you down, you have a bunch of righties on the bench, and you have a bunch of lefties coming up, yeah, you can go to Goldschmidt, you can go to Caballero, especially Caballero's got a chip on his shoulder against Tampa. This makes no sense that this guy is not playing. I'd literally love to hear the explanation. Love to hear it. I want to know exactly why Caballero is not playing. Is it all the stuff with the pitch clock nonsense? Did he just kind of rub Boone the wrong way? And this is sort of like, hey, we're kind of done with it. Like, what is the point of keeping him on the bench? This is a guy who, and you're always looking for this in sports, an edge. Guys that are extra motivated, extra chips on their shoulders. I talk about this all the time with Brunson. Why I'm so confident in the Knicks year in and year out, even after winning a championship, is because of him. Because that guy always has a chip on his shoulder. Always. The guy looked miserable at the championship parade. Miserable. Not that he is or was. It's because he's motivated. He's thinking about winning another championship and shutting up Stephen A. Smith. That's what he's thinking about. Caballero wants to stick it to the Rays. And you know what the Yankees are doing? They're taking that player and they're putting him on ice. That's real genius stuff. Genius. Genius. Got a guy that is just itching to be on the field. And what are we doing? We're not playing him. We're going to roll Ryan McMahon out there, who commits an error the first freaking ball that's hit to him. Sean joins us from Old Bridge. What's up, Sean?
2: Hey, Tommy, how you doing?
0: What's happening?
2: Honestly, that performance was just embarrassing. Like, not, like, in the way they weren't in sync. It was just like,
0: I just, pathetic, embarrassing, whatever word you want to come up with here, Sean, to describe it. Not worthy of the pinstripes, or at least what they should be about and what they should represent. Awful. Inexcusable and just unacceptable. And the Yankees have to do a long sort of look in the mirror over the next 24-plus hours, and they got to kick themselves in the ass and be ready to go for Game 3 because their season's on the line. They're in front of their home fans, the great Yankee fans that are going to pack the place. They're going to be loud as hell. They want to see a victory. The Yankees need to get off the mat, wake up, and make this a series because what they did in St. Pete, in the Tampa area at the Trop, the last two games was just flat out disgraceful.
2: Yeah, I mean, like, last thing I want to have is, like, if the series ends so quickly, and it's going to be like, just going to be rough offseason for me as a sad Yankee fan. And
0: well, listen, Sean, we'll cross those bridges when we get there. We'll talk about offseason when we get there, because we'll have plenty of time to do it. And hopefully not, because hopefully the regular season next year starts as close to on time as humanly possible. But it could be even a longer offseason, obviously, with a lockout looming. But we will cross said bridge when we get there. Now it's about, for now, it's about the last couple games, and then looking ahead to Game 3 in the Yankees forcing a Game 4. We know Max Fried will take the mound for the Yankees. And listen, Fried, he owns the Red Sox, so put that to aside. Max Fried, whether it's with the Braves, whether it's with the Yankees, outside of the Red Sox games, he has had his struggles in October. The reason you get, and I was critical of the contract, the Yankees gave Max Fried a ton of years and a ton of money for games like this. I'm sure the offense is going to be charged up, ready to go. You'd love to think that this team, after getting embarrassed, and they embarrass themselves more than anything else, you'd like to think that they're going to be ready to go, charged up, firing on all cylinders, and this is where you're going to, and the Rays are going to approach this game where let's weather the storm. We know the Yankees are going to try to throw a haymaker. They want to win in a laugher. They want a rocking chair game. Let's just keep it close, avoid the early knockout punch, and then later in the game, let's see if the Yankees get tight. And we'll try to end this in three and celebrate for the second time this season at Yankee Stadium, which has become, other teams celebrating at Yankee Stadium in October, has become an annual occurrence. And now it's on the Yankees to not allow that to happen. And then you get to a Game 5 and anything could happen. But first things first, it's Game 3, it's Max Fried, and it's this offense, in particular, 3 through 7, waking the F up. And not just showing zero fight and going quietly into the night, which is exactly what they did in Game 2. Outside of Ben Rice, nobody came to play. Nobody came to hit, and it was just pathetic at-bat after pathetic at-bat. The Yankees have a lot to clean up. A lot. You win one game, things can change that quickly. The narrative could start to flip, but there's a lot that needs to be cleaned up. Even if they win like 10-1, like you want to see them play a crisp, tight game where they do everything correctly. And it remains to be seen if they can do that, especially based on their performance in the first two games of the series, which is eerily similar to last year against Toronto and eerily similar to the World Series a couple years ago and eerily similar to many October failures under the watchful eye of Aaron Boone. 888-808-1019. That is the phone number to call. It's After Hours. It is Tommy Lugauer. We got a ton of calls. We'll get to you. We got 90 minutes left in the show. It is Lugie in the Late Night. It is After Hours. It is Tommy Lugauer here on The Fan.
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10: 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The

City, Tommy Lugauer, Lugie. It is After Hours. On the heels of what I'm calling the most embarrassing postseason performance in the history of the Yankees, worse than Game 5 of the 24 World Series, let's do a fan focus before we get back to your calls. Jazz Chisholm. Now, Game 2 was played on, like most games, Earth. Except Jazz Chisholm was playing on a totally different planet. He was playing on his own planet. The error in the first inning, which got this scoring going for the Rays, and then after the game, which was a hero play by Jazz. He's got to eat that ball. And then after the game, Jazz Chisholm defends the decision. Yeah, if I could do it all over again, I would. Great. It's good to know, Jazz, you don't get it. And then that shouldn't come as a huge surprise that Jazz would say that, because after game one, Jazz Chisholm defended Austin Wells making the third out at third base. Jazz Chisholm, who sulks when he doesn't play, who looks at his wardrobe when he's meeting the media, when he's not starting in big moments and big spots, that same player did not have his head in the game. Now, as far as the infield being in, and Jazz was not as in as the infield, Aaron Boone, after the game, said, hey, that was our decision. That was not Jazz going rogue. That was not Jazz's decision. We wanted him to be a little bit less in than the rest of the infield. But even still, and I'm focusing on Jazz, but he is far from the only person in this series to have their head in their ass. Wells, we talked about at length in game one, making the third out of third base. Ryan McMahon, who should be benched, shipped somewhere. He should not be on the roster, on the team. He should have never been starting in a postseason game. You got Caballero on the bench, a guy with a chip on his shoulder, especially when he plays the Rays. He wants to beat them. He wants to stick it to them. They traded him. They gave up on him. They shipped him to the Yankees. They division.

0: inning, which was extended by Lombard, who everybody wanted to crown as the next Derek Jeter. If he makes that play, ball's hit right to him. Inning over, 3-1. Now, it's certainly possible the Yankees lose 3-2. Rice hits a solo home run. Nobody else scores a run, or nobody else in the lineup does anything productive. So the Yankees only score the one run, and they end up losing 3-2. But if the game is 3-1 instead of 5-1, it's a lot tighter. It's a butt clincher. There's a nervous energy in the park. 5-1's rocking chair. For a postseason game, that's a lot lower in the pressure department. It changes the whole dynamic of the game. I've talked about it before here on the show. If you've missed it, I'll tell you now for the first time. This might be the 100th time you're hearing it, but for many, it's the first. I am in a group chat with a lot of people that either worked at this radio station or still work here. My dear friend, Switzerland himself, the human golf clap, Crystal Presti. My buddy, John Jastrzemski, who you heard from earlier on in the show. He joined us for a few minutes. Fatso Marash. He's in there. My buddy, James Ward, who works at SNY. And my buddy, Mike Carver, who's also joined the show a few times. We are split on most sports. The only sport where it is everybody roots for one team, except for me, is the Yankees. I'm the only Met fan in there. Every other one of the people I just mentioned are Yankee fans. So I can kind of get a feel for the Yankee fan through the text. And I always lay low during the games because if I say anything, they jump all over me. I mean, literally, if I say one thing, well, how about your team? Run prevention. Huh? Well, how about your team? So I can't make a comment. I have to shut up and sit here and not say anything. So you know what? I got tired of fighting with them. So I don't say anything. Maybe after the game, I might throw something in there. Anywho, when it became 5-1, they all said that the game was over. Or for the most part, they said the game was over. If it was 3-1, they wouldn't have said that because you feel like you're in it. 5-1 feels like it's insurmountable. 3-1, it feels like you're in the game. And George Lombard Jr., who everybody wanted to put in the Hall of Fame, you know, four games into his career, or they just said, hey, he's the greatest thing since sliced bread, which I think a lot of it had to do with Anthony Volpe, and everybody wanted him out of there. And now Yankee fans want Anthony Volpe on the field. So what a bizarre world we're living in. Volpe was public enemy number one. Now he's the savior. And by the way, Yankee fans, not saying he's a savior, but they're right. He should be playing. Caballero should be playing. Volpe should be playing. Jazz should be out. Let him sulk all he wants. His Yankee career is over after the season. McMahon, get him out of here. No reason for him to be playing. If you had any option at catcher, you'd put a catcher back there who wouldn't make the third out at third base. But the Yankees couldn't add a catcher at the deadline. So they're pretty much screwed when it comes to that. Let's go to Paul in Yonkers. What's up, Paul?
1: Hey, good morning.
0: Hey.
1: Hey, listen. The Yankees, they got cute. They tried to get through with two minor leaguers on the field. Get the minor leaguers off the field. You was lost by your shortstop that couldn't play short.
0: Minor leaguer.
1: And you played him. Minor leaguer.
0: Yep.
1: You tried to get through him, and he caused you the game tonight. Those back-to-back errors, you could yell and scream and blame Boone, and you could blame anybody you want. Back-to-back errors, that game went with 2-1 to 5-1. And that kid showed you he couldn't handle short.
0: Lombard.
1: And you went with him.
0: Well, listen, they could have, Paul, they could have added a shortstop at the deadline. They could have added somebody. The Yankees, I thought the Garcia trade was really good. Ramos was protection for Stanton and Judge if they weren't able to come back, which ultimately they haven't been able to come back. But then the Yankees didn't do anything else. They didn't add a catcher. They could have added another infielder. They could have added another reliever. They didn't do that. Cashman did not do that at the deadline. And your words, Paul, thou you have a minor leaguer at shortstop.
1: That's right. And now it came in big. And he was terrible tonight.
0: Terrible. Yeah.
1: And, you know, I'm a Met guy, but I watched the game, and I feel bad for you because it's a shame.
0: Who are you feeling bad for? Shame. Yankee fans?
1: Yankee fans, yeah. Because it's I watched the playoffs. It's the Mets don't make the playoffs.
0: Yeah, you're watching. You're just watching as a fan. I get it, Paul. And, and you have a right to that opinion.
1: So
0: and you have a right to that analysis. No, no one's asking you to be
1: spiteful.
0: Well, Paul, listen, you can be whatever you want, but you've chosen to be honorable here because you're an honorable man and you criticize the Mets for the minor leaguer stuff. So you're very consistent and now you're criticizing the Yankees. And listen, we everybody, I think, if you didn't, I don't know what the hell you, what Kool-Aid you're drinking, we were all critical of the Yankees.

0: and Brian Cashman at the deadline. It was an incomplete deadline. And it goes back to, and it's going to be a big topic if the Yankees bow out in this round, roster construction. The roster construction of this Yankee team is god-awful bad. Too many DHs, too many holes in the lineup, too many guys that can't defend their position, too many guys without a position. And that goes down and boils down to one guy. Brian Cashman. Boone's on the front lines, and he's going to get a lot of flack too, and Boone deserves it as well. Because, yeah, he can only play the cards that are dealt to him. But you know what? As somebody who used to play poker a little bit, you play the player. Yeah, you'd love to get dealt aces, but you know what? You get dealt 6-7 suited, you're playing the player. You make 6-7 suited aces. Aaron Boone can't do that. He gets dealt 7-5 offsuit, and he's done. He doesn't know what to do with it. And his teams constantly in October look unprepared, unmotivated, zero fight. And now they are on Sports Life Support, and they got to show some fight. For the great fans that have gone all year, that have watched all the games, that have called this radio station, that work on this radio station, you as the Yankees have to show a little bit of guts and fight and not completely and utterly embarrass not only yourselves, but this franchise that has had so much success and so many great times. Because this is pathetic. And game two was as bad and as embarrassing as you could possibly get. Disgusting. Across the board. And Ben Rice, even though he's been better than anything we've pretty much ever seen from Aaron Judge in October, Ben Rice is kind of understanding now what it's like to be Aaron Judge, because Ben Rice has been terrific in both series. Two home runs on Sunday. He's been the Yankee offense in this series. And nobody else is doing anything around him. The only difference is Ben Rice is actually hitting. That's why we're not criticizing him. Where if it was Aaron Judge and he was joining his mates here in the futility, we would be criticizing Judge because he's the star of the team. See how that works? Well, don't pick on Aaron Judge. Well, we're picking on him because he's the star and he's not hitting. But when Ben Rice is hitting, we could put him to the side because he's hitting. See the difference? And impactful hitting, meaning he's putting the ball over the fence. It's just nobody else is getting on base in front of him in the series, and no one else is doing anything after Ben Rice is up. Like, he hits that home run to get the game to 5-2, and then the next two guys up, Bellinger, Garcia, the middle of your order, they do nothing. They go out meekly. And then to Paul's point, you got minor leaguers. Jones, Lombard, you got a bunch of minor leaguers out there. Paul's words, not mine. Paul and Yonkers. All right, 888-808-1019 is the phone number to call. Rapid fire, fast moving show tonight. Everybody's super duper fired up. So we got another hour and 15 minutes. Plenty of time to take your calls as we continue to look back at game two and start to look forward at game three. The Yankees are on Sports Life Support. They're down 2-0. They're one win away from being eliminated for the second straight year in the ALDS to a divisional opponent. It is After Hours. It is Tommy Lugauer. It is Lugie in the Late Night here on The Fan.
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0: York City. Tommy Lugauer, Lugie. It is After Hours here on The Fan. You know, something we haven't touched on tonight because, listen, the lead is obviously the defense was awful. The offense continues to be awful. Aaron Boone and seemingly his lack of motivation for his players. We almost need to extend the show. I mean, I'm finally not on for 5 hours, and we finally have 5 hours of content for one topic.
1: Well, that's why JJ did like 7 shows tonight.
0: Right. Now, unlike Evan and McMonagle and these other maniacs, I will not be doing a podcast after the show, I promise you. I will be getting a McGriddle, and I will be going to bed. That's what I'll be doing. But something we haven't gotten to yet, but we're going to get to now. And I was thinking about this as I'm watching the game. So Schlittler in his last start, pitch count, career high. Comes into this game. I wonder in the back of their minds with the Yankees, because of the pitch count that he had against the Red Sox, if Schlittler wasn't 100% sharp, mowing hitters down, Yankees are up. It's one of those games where you could find a way to kind of get him out of the game early with the pitch count being a little bit lower. I think the Yankees were going to do that. And it's possible also that the, because we talked about this, like the Yankees almost managed this game like, hey, we're losing. Let's try to win this series in 5. It's like they waved the white flag. 7th inning against the lefty, Seymour. He's mowing everybody down. You got 3 righties on the bench. Boone decides to go to none of them. Let's not go to Caballero. Let's not go to Goldschmidt. I don't know what Stanton's sitting there with all his big muscles. All yoked up. I mean, what is he sitting there doing? And you wonder, taking Schlittler out like they did. Let me get the exact pitch count. 76 pitches in the 5th inning.

0: This idea of let's save Cam for game five. I don't like the looks of this game. I'm saying if you're Aaron Boone, I don't like the looks of this. I don't like the way this offense is going. Trop is a house of horrors. We want Cam for game five, and we want to be able to throw him as many pitches as humanly possible. He just threw a career high in game one of the wild card round. He's at 76. This game is going in the wrong direction. Let's kind of wave the white flag on Cam. Let's get him ready for a game five. That's the only explanation I can come up with. Because to take him out with 76 pitches in a game that was still hanging in the balance otherwise would make no sense. So it's the only thing that I could, and I was thinking about it in real time. Logically, like what other scenarios would be going through Boone's mind? Hey, we already pushed Cam in his last start. We see this game going in a direction that looks like it's going to be bad. Cam isn't super duper sharp. They are making hard contact. Yes, the defense has been awful too, but Cam is not exactly sharp in the strike zone. Cam is not getting swing and misses. He's only got two strikeouts. We're not getting peak Cam, so you know what? Let's get him out of there with 76 pitches. Let's try to win this game if we can. If we can't, let's get the next two at home, and we bring in Cam, obviously, for game five, and he's fully rested, and he could probably go 135 pitches in game five. That's all I could think of as far as what Boone might have been processing in his brain when he decided to walk out to the mound and take the American League Cy Young off of it. In a game that the Yankees, you certainly would like to have. You don't want to be going down 2-0 and being on sports life support, which is what the Yankees are on right now. But all you can think about is, I mean, that's the way Boone's thinking, but as far as a fan, as far as the Yankee players, all you can think about is game one. It's cliche, but take one game at a time. Win game three, don't get embarrassed, don't get swept, and then in game four, try to push this to a game five. And then in game five, you're going to have a rested Schlittler, and it's a game five. So anything can happen, even though the Trop has been extremely problematic, despite it being mostly filled with Yankee fans. And I talked about this before the series. Yeah, there's going to be a lot of Yankee fans there. I don't think it's going to matter because the Yankees can't play at the Trop. And I don't want to hear about the catwalk or any of this nonsense. It's part of the sort of construction that is the Trop. We know it's a dump, but you know what? It's the Rays dump, and they take advantage of it. And it's not the reason, even in the top 20 reasons, why the Yankees lost that game. Let's go to Robbie. He joins us from Phoenix. What's going on, Robbie?
1: What have I been telling you folks about? What have I been telling you people about Aaron Baboon Buffoon? This is the worst manager, and I said this before, not just at MLB, but in the world of professional baseball as we know it today, he is not only the worst manager now, he will be the worst manager for many generations to come. This man is incompetent. He's a buffoon. He should be fired. They have to fire him when they lose this. They cannot bring this buffoon back. He has no business having this job. And here's the thing. I took my two nephews, and I had a talk with them. I said, kids, never take a job you can't handle because it will make everybody
0: else's
1: life
0: miserable.
1: Now,
0: Robbie, I'm going to cut you off real quick here because when you say Aaron and you call him a buffoon and you say he's the worst coach or manager in the history of sports, you being a Jet fan, I think it's important that you clarify which Aaron you're talking about because both Aarons would sort of resemble those remarks. And I've asked you this before, Robbie, and I'm going to ask you again tonight because I think it's absolutely very much on the surface here as far as topics go. Would you rather have Aaron Boone or Aaron Glenn?
1: Still Aaron Glenn, especially after what I saw.
0: I don't just see on Sunday from the Jets, Robbie. I mean, come on. The Jets didn't exactly put together the most inspiring performance, but there you go. You've been very consistent with this. Boone over Glenn, okay? I mean, excuse me, Glenn over Boone. I take that, but Glenn over Boone.
1: Here's the thing, and I told my nephews, never take a job you cannot handle because you'll make everybody's life bloody wretched.
0: Right.
1: Aaron Boone has ruined this team.
0: Yes.
1: He's not a real manager. Mm-hmm. He's a puppet.
0: Yeah.
1: When they lose Wednesday, fire him. Fire him. Look, if Hal is too scared to fire him, here's what he should do. He should get Vince McMahon and Vince McMahon to go, fired. get him out of here.
0: Let me ask you this, Robbie.
1: I can't stand this guy.
0: Yeah, that's well documented. Let me ask you this, Robbie. Would you rather have Aaron Boone or an actual puppet manage the Yankees?
1: Oh, the puppet.
0: The actual puppet. Yeah. So maybe like a Muppet. Maybe Miss Piggy. Kermit.
1: Somebody else. Absolutely. Look. McMahon should have been taken out of that game.
0: And now we're talking about Ryan McMahon, not Vince McMahon, because now we're, and I know, right. Shane O'Mac, Shane McMahon's a Yankee fan, so we're talking McMahon's now, we're talking Aaron's, and we got to be a little bit more specific. Ryan McMahon.
1: Ryan McMahon should have been taken out. Maybe should have never been played. And I never want to see him again. He stole the first base. Are you
0: horrible.
1: Kidding me? He
0: horrible.
1: Didn't even finish. Right in the first base.
0: Robbie, let me ask you a question.
1: A real manager would have pulled his ass out.
0: Well, let me ask you a question. Would you rather have a catwalk or Aaron Boone manage the Yankees?
1: Catwalk,
0: yeah. I figured as much, yeah. Can't be any worse than Aaron Boone, right? I mean, when you talk about the lack of motivation, the lack of just effort and intestinal fortitude and focus that his players put out there in both games, but in particular game two, I would imagine a catwalk, an inanimate object, would be better as far as a manager than Aaron Boone has been so far in this series.
1: Yes, Aaron Boone, baseball-wise, is so dumb, it takes him 72 hours just to watch 60 minutes.
0: I've heard that joke before. That was a good joke back in the 90s. That was like the mama jokes, you know what I mean? It takes him 4 hours to make Minute Rice. That's how dumb he is.
1: Yes, he is the worst manager. And I've been proven right. I knew after three games that he was horrible.
0: Yeah, now let's...
1: Three
0: games it took Robbie, and I always appreciate the call, and everything's good with the father-in-law. Your wife is back in town, right?
1: Oh, my father-in-law was so pissed.
0: Yoshi.
1: That thank God he went to sleep. I mean...
0: Did Yoshi stay up for the whole game, or did he go to bed early?
1: He got tired after the 7th inning. He said,
0: so did the Yankees. You know what? Your father-in-law and the Yankees, they both went to bed in the 7th inning. Because they were both tired. Yeah.
1: Yeah. And I mean, this is a buffoon. He has to get fired.
0: Well, here's
1: Case
0: the thing,
1: grows.
0: Rob. You know I love you. And yes, Robbie in Phoenix, great caller to the station. Robbie is a trailblazer. He is, much like me, a visionary. Robbie was the first of many, but the first to call up this great radio station and demand that Aaron Boone be fired. Now, for some, it might have taken a season, a couple of years. For Robbie and Phoenix, it took three games into Aaron Boone's tenure with the Yankees for Robbie to have seen enough. And so far, Robbie has been proven right. Now, as far as Boone getting fired, let's just play out the scenario that the Yankees lose this series in three, they get swept. And let's say game three isn't as embarrassing, like they don't commit 4 or 5 errors, but they lose. And they lose kind of going away. Even in that scenario, I do not see the Yankees firing Aaron Boone. I don't. I don't see them firing him before his contract, and that's Boone's, is up, which it's not until next season. And obviously with the lockout looming and who knows what's going on next year, who knows how long the season's going to be. But they will use things like Aaron Judge being hurt. They will use things like, we've had 1 million injuries. We won over 90 games. We made it to the ALDS. It's all right in front of us. And yeah, it'll be very much excuse laden. Now, I had this conversation earlier with Jastrzemski, and he brought up the Knicks, which is a great point. The Knicks decided to move on from Tibbs, which was, unlike Boone, where I think even his last defenders would be okay with it at this point if Boone got fired. There were many, my fellow Knicks fans, and just basketball fans, sports fans in general, that were critical of the Knicks for firing Tibbs. Very critical. And then, of course, the Knicks, because people thought Dolan was meddling, people thought Dolan now was not allowing this Nick team to reach the pinnacle, and he was starting to roll up his sleeves and get involved in again, which he did for years and years and years, to the detriment of the team. Everybody started blaming Dolan, And then, of course, all the people that the coalition Knick haters started to mock the Knicks' process of hiring a coach, even though the Knicks were 100% in the right in calling up other teams looking to see if they can get their head coach. They were doing their due diligence. Even if there was 1% chance of it actually happening, you still take that 1% chance. So they were mocked for that. And then they hire Mike Brown, and a lot of people criticize that. So every step of the way, the Knicks were criticized. Yet we sit here now, the Knicks are the reigning, defending, undisputed champions of basketball. And they are, and it's not really that close, the best-run organization in New York. Yet they were still questioned when they made the coaching decision. So the idea is, well, if they can do that, why can't the Yankees? Great question. Here is the only answer I can come up with. The players wanted Tibbs gone. If the players, especially the star players, wanted Tibbs here, he'd be here. I think the Yankee star players, let's start with Judge, they want Boone here. They like this country club atmosphere. And they don't want it to go away. That's the only thing I can come up with. If the players had a mutiny, Boone would be gone. Because if it's manager or players, especially star players, the star players win. I know everybody wanted, well, it was Cat, it was Bridges. They're the ones that said bad things about Tibbs. They're the reason you don't think Jalen Brunson and Josh Hart, in particular Jalen Brunson, can override what those guys have to say? You're not paying attention then if you don't think that. They all wanted Tibbs gone. They wanted a fresh voice, a fresh face, a fresh system, a new outlook. And you know what? It was the absolute perfect, not only decision, but then they made the perfect hire in Mike Brown. I don't think that type of outrage is there with the Yankee players. Why would there be? They win 90-something games. Nobody yells at them. Nobody criticizes them. They hit a million home runs. It's all well and good. They play in front of a packed house every night. Why would anybody change that? And even if they lose this series, which it's not over, but if they were to lose one more game and get knocked out, once again to a divisional opponent, which we've seen countless times in the Aaron's era, Boone and Judge, Red Sox did it to him. Tampa's already done it to him. Toronto did it to him last year. If it happens again, there should be change, but there won't be. There won't be. And even those that want it know deep down there won't be. 888-808-1019 here on The Fan. 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Let's go to Dave in Brooklyn. He joins us. What's going on, Dave?
2: Hey, Tommy, I agree with you 100% on your analysis. In regards to Chisholm, you know, I think, when I look at Chisholm, I think to myself, what's the most he could do and what's the worst he can do? And boy, does that worst outshine the most by a large
0: weighing the positives versus the negatives. Yeah, I hear you, because you know what? It's been said before, Dave, Jazz Chisholm is extremely talented, and he is. The guy has an incredible speed. He has power. He's been an all-star. He is extraordinarily talented. But I don't know if it's between the ears or it's whatever it is, but there are times where Jazz Chisholm, his psyche or his mindset for the game or his head is just not in the game, and he can hurt you out there. And the other part of it too, Dave, when you hear him after these games, he doesn't get it. Like, he defended Austin Wells making the third out of third. He said he would make the same decision throwing the ball in the first inning, which cost the Yankees a run. So clearly there's a disconnect there with Jazz.
2: Agreed. Jazz is, you know, we love Jazz, but my God, does he have some strange thoughts.
0: Well, listen, he marches to the beat of his own drum, and you know who else did? Manny Ramirez. You know what, Jazz Chisholm, go be Manny Ramirez, and you can do that. You're good. You're not that good. And we've reached the point of just, I can't believe I'm about to say what I'm about to say, but what I am about to say is Yankee fans are clamoring for Anthony Volpe. And you know what? They're right. They're justified in that clamoring. Not saying Volpe's going to be a game changer or a savior, but you know what? I think his head will be in the game. And I know Jazz likes to sulk when he's not playing. Well, tough. There's a word that the Yankees should be more of, tough. And actually show some toughness. But you know where that starts? At the top with Boone. 888-808-1019 is the phone number to call. Let's go to Jeff in Rockaway. What's up, Jeff?
3: Yes, I am here.
0: Okay.
3: How are you?
0: No, I'm great. How are you?
3: Okay, I'm good. Thank you. Okay, before I get to my points, my brilliant points, my unique points.
0: Jeff, remind me, are you the one with the super high IQ, like sort of self?
3: Yes, sir. Yes, sir, indeed. Of course.
0: Self-promoted, so to speak. Okay.
3: I'm the savant, but let's not go there right now.
0: Okay.
3: I have to address some of the eccentric stuff that you were saying.
0: Got it.
3: In the last 10 or 15 minutes, okay?
0: Okay.
3: Okay, so number one.
0: Yeah.
3: You really believe that Aaron Judge would rather be in a country club atmosphere?
0: Yes, 1,000%.
3: Than win a World Series?
0: Well, I didn't say that, but I think he would much rather be in a country club atmosphere, and he would want to win a World Series in that country club atmosphere.
3: Right, but he doesn't want to sacrifice the country club atmosphere.
0: He does not want to sacrifice the country club atmosphere.
3: Right, right. Okay, that's crazy. Okay, let's
0: is it? Why does Aaron Boone have a job?
3: It's crazy. Okay.
0: If Aaron Judge went to Hal Steinbrenner and said, get rid of this guy, would they get rid of him?
3: Okay. I'm not
0: answer the question.
3: Answer
0: the question. Answer. Not maybe. Okay. Not maybe. Yes. The answer is yes.
3: The question,
0: if Aaron Judge went to Hal Steinbrenner and said, get rid of Aaron Boone would be gone.
3: I was commenting on your comment. Your eccentric
0: No, no, forget eccentric. But, no, no, but you haven't answered my question. You didn't answer my question. If the star player on the Yankees went to upper management and said, we got to get rid of this guy, we got to change the culture, we got to change the dynamic of this team, you're telling me they would say, go scratch, get out of here?
3: I have no idea, but that doesn't have anything to do with what you said.
0: It has everything to do with what I said. If Aaron Boone...
3: Let's just
0: too many Aarons. I'm thinking of Glenn. I'm thinking of Judge. If Aaron Judge wanted to change the culture and atmosphere and the country club that existed with the Yankees, he has the power to change it.
3: Why can't he do it now?
0: He obviously hasn't.
3: I'm talking.
0: I don't care if you're talking. What do I care if you're talking? What are you, my wife?
3: Why can't he do it now?
0: What do you mean now?
3: He's the leader of the team.
0: Well, it remains to be seen if he does it now. We'll find out. Because you know what? Let's play it out this way, Jeff. If the Yankees lose this series...
3: You're not going to win any argument with me. It's impossible.
0: Jeff, I don't care if I win an argument with you. Do you think I wake up every day caring if I win an argument with Jeff and Rockaway? What does that mean to me?
3: Can I move on?
0: No, we can't move on. No, you can't move on. You're going to stay right here in this zone.
3: It should mean something because I'm a genius at this. You could learn. You could learn from me.
0: Jeff, I don't know. I don't know what you're talking about.
3: Can
0: what
3: I
0: should
3: move
0: learn.
3: On?
0: Go ahead.
3: Can I move
0: yeah,
3: on?
0: Go ahead. Move on.
3: Okay.
0: What do you got?
3: This is when the Yankees lost the game. Okay.
0: Okay.
3: When Schlitter threw up and in to Yandy.
0: To Yandy.
3: Right?
0: Yep.
3: And Yandy looked at him and was like threatening. And Schlitter, instead of Wells coming in front of Yandy and saying, "Get back in the box." Shut up.
0: They didn't show toughness. Wouldn't that be because there's a country club atmosphere and a lack of toughness on this team? What is it?
3: It's because Wells didn't do his job.
0: Why not?
3: It's not about a country
0: Why
3: club.
0: Not?
3: Who knows? Because they didn't.
0: Well, why?
3: Because they're not tough enough.
0: Exactly.
3: Tough enough.
0: Exactly.
3: It's not about an atmosphere. It's not about an atmosphere.
0: Jeff, you just proved my point. That's how smart you are. You know you are a genius. You are the genius of yourself, and I am the genius of myself. You just made me, Jeff, look like a genius. Goodbye. You just called the team soft, and I just said it's a country club. It goes hand in hand. Prove me wrong. Show a backbone. But until you do, it's a country club. And, geez, if you don't think Aaron Judge could walk into Hal or Brian Cashman's office and say, I want Boone out of here, and you don't think that they would hop to it? Or if Judge and other guys on the team with clout, Ben Rice, Schlitter, if they walked in there, like that scene in Rudy where they all put the jersey, which, by the way, never happened. But if they put the jersey down in real life, if you put the jersey down in front of the coach, so to speak, and there's a mutiny, they don't want change. I think the Knicks players did. Tibbs would be the coach if Brunson wanted him here. And if you have not watched a second of the NBA if you don't think that's the case. Not a second. And that doesn't mean that Tibbs didn't help the Knicks win a championship. It doesn't mean that Boone hasn't done, at least in some facets, a good job. But you know what? Okay, if you don't want to buy that one, Jeff, since you're so smart, and there's probably people out there like Jeff that think they're smarter than me, or they think that they're a savant when it comes to this stuff. If you don't like that, what I'm selling you, then let me sell you this. The reason Boone is not gone is because the Yankees, and you can fill in whoever you want when I say the Yankees, they are content and satisfied with 90 plus wins, a packed house, a million home runs. You get to October, great season. Great season. And we're very comfortable in those results. We win a championship, great. But you know what? What we have here, our system, our process, we're very comfortable with it, and we're very happy with those results. And that's why Aaron Boone is still the manager of the Yankees. Now, the season's not over. If they get eliminated in this round, this will obviously be a massive topic. Boone, his job security, Cashman, the job he's done, the idea that the Yankees ran it back, it's going to be... And this could be an even longer offseason than normal ones because of a looming lockout. But those will be the conversations. Right now, yeah, they looked horrible in the first two games. It's not over. You win one, you get to game four, both at home. You could push it to a game five, and anything could happen when you get to a winner-take-all. But the Yankees are going to have to play perfect baseball. They're going to have to hit. They're going to have to feel. They're going to have to do the little things in order to beat Tampa, because Tampa's not going to beat themselves. And the Yankees have already proven that they can throw up all over themselves and essentially lose by their own hand. Because all the Rays did was make a little bit of contact, move the runners along. Like, they didn't do anything that crazy. They didn't do anything like off the wall. They didn't reinvent the wheel. They put the ball in play. And when the ball was hit to them, they fielded it. That's it. 888-808-1019 is the phone number to call. It is After Hours. It is Tommy Lou Gehrig. It is Loogie in the Late Night here on The Fan.
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0: 19 here on The Fan in New York City. Tommy Lugauer. It is After Hours here on The Fan. The final two segments of After Hours for tonight. I will be back with you 7 o'clock later on this evening for a Big Lugowski 5-hour After Hours. Last night was the most embarrassing postseason performance in the history of the Yankees. I think it was actually worse than Game 5 in the 24 World Series. Just disgusting, pathetic, no heart, quietly into the night, 4 errors, but it could have been 5, 6, 7. I mean, as far as mistakes, it was at least double the number 4. Playing McMahon over Caballero makes absolutely no sense, especially when you consider Caballero has a chip on his shoulder when he plays the Rays, a team that gave up on him. George Lombard, who a lot of people wanted to crown as the next Derek Jeter, cost the Yankees mightily. Spencer Jones playing scared and not catching that ball in the 5th inning and letting it drop in front of him. Aaron Boone waving the white flag, not pushing Schlittler more, taking him out with 76 pitches, not pinch hitting any of his righties in the 7th inning. That was pathetic. That was embarrassing. Zero heart, zero fight, and not worthy of the Yankee pinstripes. What a joke. And every player on that team outside of a Ben Rice, Bellinger, who flirted with a grand slam, Schlittler, who wasn't great, but battled at least. Outside of those guys, everyone else should be embarrassed. And this has become too common in the country club Aaron Boone era of Yankee baseball. His teams are not focused and ready to go. What planet was Jazz Chisholm on last night? Because it certainly wasn't Earth. Hi, this is Earth. Have we met? I don't think so. I don't know what game Jazz Chisholm was playing in, but it wasn't the same game that everybody else was playing in. And then after the game, Jazz Chisholm defends his decision to throw the ball to first base and lead the Rays to their first run. So he doesn't get it. Aaron Boone, apparently there's no accountability. It was just pathetic. Embarrassing. And in my opinion, hands down, the most humiliating, embarrassing, pathetic postseason performance in the history, the great history. And there should be a higher standard than this in the history of the Yankees. 888-808-1019 is the phone number to call. It is After Hours. It is Tommy Lugauer. Lugie here in the late night. Let's go out to the Bronx. Joey joins us here. What's up, Joe?
1: Hey, Lugs. You know, a quick question, though. After the Yankees swept Boston, I know it's hard to follow up on this this genius that was, you know, he tells everybody his IQ.
0: Yeah.
1: But was there any calls about Aaron Boone doing anything wrong?
0: No. But he didn't do anything wrong.
1: No, there wasn't. And you know what? You know what? How about the errors that occurred in this game?
0: Yep.
1: I get it. I understand. And you know what? Luke, thanks for taking my call. It seems Aaron Boone, anytime something happens, these players aren't taking, you know, they're not being accounted for.
0: Like, but why? Okay. It's definitely like the players are not free of blame. But the players have kind of changed through the years with the Yankees, and the mistakes continue to happen. And the constant, besides Cashman and Judge, is Boone.
1: Right.
0: So at some point, these players are lacking focus in the big moments, and I, for one, just wonder out loud if that's Aaron Boone not having his players mentally ready and sharp for these type of games.
1: I get it, Lugs, but you have McMahon at third. I get it. I get the Caballero thing, but, I mean, this guy was brought in for his defense. He's not a great hitter, but, I mean, he...
0: Well, that's kind of my point, though. This is a guy that's known for his defense, and the first inning, this guy makes an error. It's almost like he wasn't locked in, ready, and focused for this type of moment. And I go back to the manager on that. I'm not saying the player is free of blame, but it just, it happens to, like, players come to the Yankees that know how to field, and they get to the Yankees, and they look like they're bumbling around on the field. It just comes back to, I think, the atmosphere and the culture that exists under the watch of Aaron Boone.
1: Luke, do you think this is Chisholm's last year here?
0: Yes. Yes.
1: I agree. And and Luke, thanks for taking my call, man.
0: Yeah.
1: All right?
0: Yeah, you got it, Joe. Yes, I do. And I have, at times, like the whole lollipop thing, I defended Jazz Chisholm. And I was amazed that Aaron Boone chose that hill to die on, because he actually criticized Jazz. I mean, this is the same Aaron Boone that never criticizes anybody, including, if you remember back, Ollie Sanchez. And you're like, oh, Ollie Sanchez, whatever you want to call him, the third string catcher of the Yankees, threw a ball into left field. They were playing the White Sox in Chicago. Sanchez wasn't going to be around much longer. The trade deadline was coming up. He made a just inexcusable mental mistake. And after the game, Boone didn't criticize the player or just say, hey, listen, Ollie, we love the guy. He's got to be better. You know, no. Aaron just chose to be like, well, you know, and like he just kind of pushed it to the side. It's like, dude, this is a guy in Sanchez who's not even going to be around in 2 weeks. And even that, you can't, even to a player like that, you can't say something. It doesn't even have to be like overly critical, but there's a way in criticizing the player, not just to give the fans blood, but to just show to the public, hey, we hold our players accountable. So when Sanchez is making boneheaded, like, it just seems like a little nothing, a little throwaway. I remember making a big deal about it, and some people kind of say, oh, you're nuts, you're this, you're that. You're going after Boone, you're stretching, you're reaching. It's like, okay, well, that's a microcosm, because then when we get to what's important, which is the postseason, yeah, Sanchez is nowhere to be found, but McMahon, Lombard, Chaz, Jones, all the mental mistakes pile up. And I think that is just a result of Aaron Boone not being tougher on the players. Because the players have changed through the years, and yet we still see mistakes over and over and over again, especially in the big moments. It's just the players? Like every player they bring in is like that? You got to sometimes, it's like in life when you're like, man, you know, I've had like 16 girlfriends, and you start blaming all the girlfriends. Like, dummy, you are the constant in all those relationships. So you probably should look in the mirror. It's probably you. You're either picking the wrong girls or you're the problem. The constant is Boone. And obviously Cashman, but Cashman's literally untouchable. Untouchable. Boone, at least there's a path to him getting fired. Stewart joins us from Brooklyn. What's up, Stewie?
2: Oh, please. How long have I been saying they've got to go? How long, Tommy?
0: It seems like forever.
2: How long have I been?
0: Yeah, no, you saying it, Stewart, just forever, literally, since you've been able to call this radio station and the first signs of any kind of, much like Robbie in Phoenix, that the first sign of that we knew Aaron Boone wasn't the guy for the job, and Cashman obviously being here forever, you have been at the forefront of saying it, certainly here on the overnights, that's for sure.
2: Yeah, Tommy, he got the job based on one swing of the bat. That's what I think. He's a yes man. He yeses Cashman to death. Yes, Brian. Yes, Brian. The crunchy pop atmosphere, that's not the way to run this ball team. You have to have cohesiveness, and you have to be all for one, one for all. And you're right. Where was John Carlos Stanton, or where was any of those right-handed batters?
0: Well, you're facing a lefty in the seventh inning, and you got lefties coming up, and Aaron Boone decides to not pinch hit for any of those lefties, and he's got a slew of right-handed batters on the bench. Made absolutely no sense. Starting Ryan McMahon makes absolutely no sense. Keeping Caballero on the bench on ice makes absolutely no sense.
2: Caballero should be playing because he has a chip against the Rays. Trading him to the Yankees.
0: Correct.
2: And he wants to stick it to the.
0: Sure does.
2: 100% correct.
0: Yep.
2: Because you see, when he plays the Rays, he is a spark. And he makes things happen.
0: And the Yankees need a spark so desperately. The reason why they're down in this series, you know, obviously all the mistakes, but there's no spark. the Rays have that spark. They do little things on the field to create that spark. They don't have a plethora of like power hitters, all this talent. They don't have a ton of resources, but they have spark.
2: And they have, they use the resources in the right way.
0: Right.
2: Not putting a team together. We're always designated here. This player's out of
0: roster
2: position.
0: Roster construction. You're 100% right.
2: And who is that for? Cashman.
0: You're 1,000% right.
2: This, I mean, Tommy, they don't play well. They don't
0: play winning baseball in October, Stewart. That's really what it boils down to. And roster construction is right there at the top of the list. You have too many DHs. This is the Yankees. We're not talking about a team that kind of limped their way into October. They don't have a lot of resources. They don't have a high payroll. We're talking about the Yankees. And this is a team that is sitting here staring 0-2 in the face, or 2-0. They're down 2-0. And there are multiple positions where you have fans, critics, media, everybody screaming for multiple players at multiple positions to be benched. Grisham, you don't want him out there. Jazz, you don't want him out there. Wells, if they had anything behind them, you'd go to that catcher. McMahon, you got third base, you got, and even Lombard at short. If he's going to continue to make errors like this, it's a lot to put on a young player's plate to be in this kind of moment. Roster construction. You thrusted a young kid out there at short. You have no third baseman. Your second baseman's got his head in his ass. Your catcher thinks that it's a good idea to make the third out at third base. Grisham's been a disaster all year. I mean, what? This is multiple positions. Not even to mention that you got 14 DHs. That's not exactly what I would call a cohesive unit. And you are at a time in the year where you look around for answers, and this is not the time where you should be looking for those answers. You should have it set in stone. Maybe one position, you platoon a little bit, but we're talking about half the freaking lineup. That is unacceptable. This is not the Cincinnati Reds. This is the Yankees. There should be no scenario outside of a million injuries where the Yankees are in this situation. And honestly, if the two guys, Stanton and Judge, were healthy, it would only muddy the waters because they already got 50 DHs on this team. And I know Aaron Judge thinks he can play right field. Well, if you believe that, I got Swamp Lamb in Florida I'd like to sell you. He can't play right field right now. He can't even get on the roster, let alone go out in the outfield. Don is in Brooklyn. What's up, Don?
3: So, first off, Tommy, thanks for taking my call.
0: Of course. Thanks for making it.
3: I love hearing two savants arguing. It's great. It's great radio.
0: Yeah, it's sort of the irresistible force meeting the immovable object.
3: Absolutely. I want to go to a couple of things. If you find them interesting, I'll bring another one.
0: Mm-hmm.
3: At the beginning of Boone's press conference tonight, he said, we got to put this behind us and we got to move forward to Wednesday. Now, if I'm wrong, I think at his last press conference, he said, we got to put this behind us and we got to move forward to Monday.
0: Right. Well, that's where and I've criticized him for this, that's where he's reading off the teleprompter. That's where he's just giving you coach speak or manager speak. The other thing he said too, Don, that annoyed me was he was like, well, listen, our season is on the line in game three. And what was game two? So you were sitting there basically saying, all right, well, if we lose the first two games, you know, no biggie, the season's on the line in game three. No. You want to win the game where you're number one, your ace, your big stud, the Cy Young winner. You want to split the first two games in Tampa. You want to come home with home field advantage. That should be the mission, not, hey, we'll put this behind us now. Our season's on the line. Like, that's ridiculous to say that.
3: I have a question for you.
0: Yeah.
3: This guy, Jazz Chisholm, appeared out of nowhere. Why did the Marlins, a team on the rebuild, want to get rid of this guy?
0: it's the same thing we say all the time, which is the talent is there. Great speed, great power, all-star. But it's always that, well, he's not a winning player. And that's sort of a broad statement. It's kind of vague. He's not a winning player. Well, I mean, you know, the Yankees win. They win in the regular season. You know, he contributes. He got a lot of big home runs this year. Even though he didn't have a great season, he did have his moments. A winning player does not throw that ball in the first inning. They eat it. They put it in their back pocket. Now, if you want to say he's trying to do too much, he cares, and that's why he does it. And after the game, Jazz defended his decision to do that. But winning players, it's not about home runs. It's not about stolen bases. It's about doing the little things correctly when the lights are the brightest. The Rays get second and third. No home run, no triple, no double. Just put the ball in play. Allow the Yankees to screw up. Use your speed. Use your base running ability. Use your baseball IQ, your scouting, to get a great jump and to force the action. The Rays look ultra prepared. Like they are going in to take their test and they know every question, every answer, like the back of their hand. The Yankees go into these games and they look like me in high school in math class and science class because I hated both subjects. I refused to pay attention during the actual classes. I wouldn't study a lick because what does it matter if I study? My notes are horrible, so I'm just studying nothing, scribbles. So what's the difference? And then I'm just filling out this test and I'm putting C as every answer because that's what the stoner outside selling weed told me to do. Not that I was buying weed off him, but just the fact that back in the day you would always fill out C in your Scantron if you didn't know the answer. The Yankees don't know the answer because they didn't study. 888-808-1019 is the phone number to call. It's After Hours. It is Tommy Lugauer. We'll wrap up final segment with your calls here on The Fan.
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9 here on The Fan in New York City. Tommy Lugauer, Lugie. It is After Hours here on The Fan. Final segment of After Hours, and I'll be back with you later on this evening at 7 o'clock. We'll wrap up with your calls, but first, a fan focus. And my fan focus is Jose Caballero. Jose Caballero was traded away from the Rays to the Yankees. So the Rays basically said, we think so little of you that we're going to trade you not only to a divisional opponent, we're going to trade you to the big bad Yankees. That's what we think of you. We've given up on you. And Caballero, who's a feisty player, plays with a chip on his shoulder anyway, he took that quite personally, as he should. So when Caballero sees the Rays, he really gets up for those games. And he has performed well, Caballero has, against his former team. And he's got an edge. He's got a toughness that the Yankees lack at times. You have him on your team. And yet, instead of playing him, instead of unleashing him, instead of gaining that edge by a guy that's got a chip the size of a mountain on his shoulder when he's playing the Rays, instead of that, you put McMahon out there, who commits an error right out of the gate. And you put Caballero on ice. Brilliant stuff. Absolutely managerial, organizational malpractice. Now, if this was just a regular series, if this is against the Red Sox, someone else, you'd say, all right, Caballero, good player, but you could utilize him as a utility guy off the bench, which the Yankees aren't doing in this series either. But this is personal to Caballero. Wouldn't you want a player like that on the field getting at-bats? Especially when your team looks lifeless, not showing any fight at all. Wouldn't you want a guy out there that's truly fighting? Makes absolutely no sense that Caballero is not starting. It makes no sense that he's not out there. None whatsoever. And I don't know what the reason is. Don't even want to hear the reason. Because anything you come up with is stupid, for lack of a better word. Caballero should be playing. And he should have been playing, especially against his former team. A team that he hates. A team that he wants to get revenge on. The Tampa Bay Rays. 888-808-1019 is the phone number to call. Matt joins us from Massapequa. What's up, Matt?

0: Hey, Tommy. What's up, bro?
1: Hey, what's happening?
0: Jazz Chisholm is, you know, you made a comment about winning players. He's what we call a losing player, and I've been telling my friends about it for the last 2 years. All he cares about is pimping home runs, making flashy plays that few other players can make because he's such a gifted athlete. But that's his priority. I mean, unless he goes to the Dodgers or some other stacked team, he's never going to even sniff a ring. But that being said,
1: and the other thing too, Matt, I've defended some things that Jazz has done, but what bothers me is that the guy outwardly complains and sulks when he's not out there. And then when he 100%. Is out there, his head is in his ass. So I'm trying to figure out why you're not, like, if you're going to complain, then when you're on the field, then you need to be making every single play. You especially should be making the routine mental things correctly. You know what I mean? Like, you should eat that ball and not throw it away where the Rays score a run right out of the gate. And you put your ace, Cam Schlittler, behind the eight ball when he's trying to even the series up.
0: And if he had any sense in his brain, he would look at that. I'm sure he saw the replay. If he threw that on a dot, he's still not getting the guy.
1: Right, and he defended it after the game, just like he defended Austin Wells for making the third out at third base.
0: Yep.
1: It's you don't get it at that point. You don't. You could be the most talented person in the world, but you know what, though? The Yankees have other guys that are super talented. They need, surrounding Ben Rice, surrounding Aaron Judge, guys that do the little things correctly. That's what they need, 100%. And they don't have
0: that's
1: it.
0: That's what wins you championships.
1: Correct.
0: And that being said, Aaron Boone, while I don't hate the guy, but I don't love the guy. I mean, he's a baseball lifer. He knows the game. You know, he's led an Aaron Judge left team for 3 months to within one game of a division title. He's done a pretty good job. You can't knock him for
1: that.
0: He
1: had a really good regular season. I thought it was the best regular season he's had as Yankee manager.
0: And he managed the bullpen well. This is the product that you get when you there's no accountability. You know, like a guy like Jazz Chisholm, he's on a contract here. You think if you bench him a couple games, that's dollars out of his pocket. You think it's the almighty dollar that'll get people's attention. So maybe I'm not like, I know these guys, these players nowadays, they're divas. You kind of have to be diplomatic with them in a sense, but you can't just, this guy's a repeat offender all the time. It's nauseating.
1: Well, but then everybody said that about Glaber. And then when Glaber left, he played his best baseball.
0: Yeah.
1: So what does that tell you? That tells you
0: Gary Sanchez
1: right.
0: was unbelievable for
1: Boone
0: a year.
1: Boone enables it, Matt. If you have that in your personality where if someone's not tough on you, like there are, like it's like parenting. Like there are some kids that just get it. You don't have to be a tough parent. They just know the difference between right and wrong. But there's some kids that don't. They just kind of have
0: they
1: that personality.
0: Right.
1: And if you're not a tough parent, you know what? You're going to have kids that aren't good when they grow up. I'm not saying anybody's doing anything wrong here, like illegally or anything like that. But what I'm saying is, or just they're bad people. But you get my point. Aaron Boone, I think, just tiptoes around everybody. Pat on the ass, we'll get him next year. And as far as the others, like everybody wants to talk about the Dodgers and their star players. They won back-to-back championships, and all you hear about is Freddie Freeman and Ohtani and Mookie Betts, and rightfully so. That's not why they win, though. Those guys get all the attention. Yamamoto gets all the attention, but it's the Tommy Edmonds, the Kike Hernandez, Miguel Rojas. It's the role players. What changed with the Knicks with their championship run? The role players. That's what wins championships. As good as Jazz is, he is a role player. Wells, role player. Grisham, role player. The role players for the Dodgers step up. The role players for the Yankees don't. unless it's against a team that the Yankees are far and away better than. Big deal. Big deal. If you were playing Cleveland right now, because they're a loser franchise, you'd be absolutely embarrassing them. Big deal. Big deal. Now, the series is not over. You're down 2-0. You've been in this position before. Not with this manager, but this franchise has been in this position before. They have overcome it. It's cliche, but it's the truth. You win one, you put a little pressure on Tampa, you win game four, you go back to the Trop, even though it's been a house of horrors, you got Schlittler on the mound, and anything can happen in a game five. And then you will tiptoe to the World Series. Tiptoe. Now, I don't want to go against the Pope. I know he blessed the White Sox. The White Sox will lose in 4 games to the Yankees. The Yankees can make the Yankees could commit 47,000 errors in that series, and they'd still beat the White Sox. You know that, and I know that. This is the one to get. This is the ALCS. And you're on Sports Life Support. Got to win one, though. You can't worry about 3 in a row. You got to worry about 1 in a row. And it's far from over, but it's hard to be confident or cocky or arrogant. You could just point to ghosts of the past, which I respect. People want to do that. Believe me, positive Tommy, I totally understand that. I do. I'm not for waving the white flag. I'm not for giving up. I mean, the Yankees gave up last night. Like, literally gave up. You pull Schlittler with 76 pitches. You don't pinch hit in the seventh inning with any of your right-handed hitters. You gave up. Aaron Boone gave up on the field. He's, I'm good. We'll try to win 3 in a row. That's what he did. And his players, outside of Ben Rice, followed suit, which is completely and utterly unacceptable. But you know what? You're not eliminated yet. So even with the poor performances that this team has had, even with all the errors, all the mental mistakes, even with 3-7 in the lineup going 0-for-31 with 11 strikeouts, 0-for-33, excuse me. I want to shortchange him. 0-for-33 with 11 Ks. Even with all of that, the Yankees still have breath, they still have life, and they still have a chance. But they have to play perfect baseball. It's not just about, well, we have Fried, we have Rodon, we have Cole, we have Schlittler. That's not enough. You can't hang your hat on that anymore. That's just part of it. The others have to hit. They have to field. They got to do the little things. Because the Rays are going to, yeah, they're not perfect. They'll make mistakes. They made a mistake last night. That wild pitch, runner should have scored when Yandy was at the plate. The ricochet, and maybe they didn't judge it properly, but still, that could have came back to bite the Rays. It didn't, because the Yankees just continued to throw up all over themselves. But the Rays are going to play winning baseball, baseball the right way. In order to beat them, you have to play perfect. And the Yankees are going to have to play perfect for 3 games. And they're going to have to flush this one, and they got to get going, offensively, especially. And that's always been the question with this team. Will they hit when it matters the most? With or without Aaron Judge. And I said it going down the stretch. I would have rather won the division than got Aaron Judge back. And I stand by that. The Yankees have never gone to the World Series as a wild card team, and Aaron Boone has never won a series where he doesn't have home field. And based on Aaron Judge's postseason performances, he'd be right there with the rest of these guys, 3-7. 0-for-7 with 4 strikeouts. Steve is in the Bronx. What's up, Steve?
2: Yeah, I listened to the games on ESPN Sports with Eduardo Perez. He's totally on your side during the whole broadcast. He said he would have put Caballero at third. He said the lineup was terrible. 3, 4, 5 guys going over 20. But he made a really great point, which is what you said, that they were not ready to play. And this is a retired player, and you get really good insight on that broadcast from a retired player. And he was saying everything you're saying.
1: But imagine that, though, Steve. So I'm glad that you brought that up, because obviously that's a player well-respected. Obviously his father, a great player, and he played in the league as well, been announcing forever. And I think, if I'm not mistaken, he was colleagues with Boone at ESPN on Sunday Night Baseball. So he knows Aaron. For him to say that, for me to say that, you know, it's obviously coming from two different perspectives. But the idea, Steve, that they weren't ready to play in the biggest game of the year is mind-boggling. Hey, you lose a tough game, you lose 1-0, but you played the game the right way. You lose 7-6, but you fought, you played the game the right way. It happens. Only one team wins a championship. It's not easy to win a championship. But I think Yankee fans, even the ones that feel like, hey, we haven't won a championship in a while, they get that, Steve. But what they don't accept, and you can't accept that, what you can't accept is the team looking like this. That's what you can't accept. Losing is going to happen. Only one team wins a championship. But looking like this over and over and over again is unacceptable.
2: You could hear it in his voice. He was so embarrassed for the Yankees. And the only guy he gave credit to, and he said, it started with the pregame warm-ups. He said the only guy that was practicing running the bases was Goldschmidt. And he gave him all this credit. He goes, the guy's a 38-year-old guy, but he's a veteran, and he really hones his game every time he goes out there and practices. He said he was the only guy who was running the bases, trying to, you know, get the start off second. All those details that only a retired player can
1: really see. And a guy that's not even, like, starting, and he's just a role player, bench player for this game. Aaron Boone-led teams continue to look unprepared to play. In the biggest games, in the biggest moments, Aaron Boone-led teams throw up all over themselves. So whether it's a lack of being a motivational leader, Aaron Boone, or he's just not teaching these guys the right fundamentals, they're not prepared, the scouting isn't right, the motivation isn't there, the focus clearly is not there. This isn't one player. It's Jazz. It's Lombard. It's even Spencer Jones playing scared in the fifth inning and not catching that ball. It's McMahon. It's Wells making the third out at third base. This team, under the brightest lights, against tough competition. We're not talking about the Central and the cupcakes that are there. We're talking about tough competition. The Yankees always look unprepared with Aaron Boone as their manager. The players certainly deserve blame for that. But the fact that Aaron Boone essentially goes blameless, and I say that because he still has his job, that's unacceptable. Yet it is accepted. Over and over and over again. And this is coming on the heels of 24, where you had the infamous inning in Game 5 in the World Series, the biggest of stage at home, and then the Dodgers, I know some of their like players that aren't exactly superstars or even starting in games, but still, the Dodgers mocked you for months about it. They publicly embarrassed you. And then here we are 2 years later, and the same stuff is happening. All under the watchful eye of Aaron Boone. It's After Hours. It is Tommy Lugauer wrapping up the show here. I got you later on tonight at 7 o'clock. Let's squeeze Brett in Long Island in. Although, Brett, you're not really somebody that we could squeeze in, but go ahead, yell at me for a minute or so.
3: Yeah. Tommy, I have to admit, I have a low IQ, but the reason I call this show is because you and Boomer make me feel smart. Have a good one.
1: Okay, Brett. Only Brett. You know, Brett, you never disappoint. Whether it's a minute, whether it's 3 minutes, Brett, you never, ever disappoint. And hopefully we didn't disappoint tonight. My thanks to JJ for hopping on. My thanks to Fleegs. My thanks to all the callers, all the listeners. Al and CeeLo, Switzerland itself, the human golf clap, Crystal Presti. He joins Al next on the warm-up show. We'll talk to you later on this evening, 7 o'clock. It's a big Lugowski, 5-hour after hours, no Yankee game. So plenty of Yankees, plenty of Giants, plenty of Jets to talk about in that show. And we will talk to you at that time, right here on The Fan, and right here on After Hours.

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14: Alan, Jerry. Don't worry, it's only an hour long, and most days it doesn't suck.
15: Oh, hi there, Al Dukes here, and if I'm talking first, that means no Jerry. But Jerry is here. He's in the newsroom preparing his ad-libs for the morning show where he will be hosting with Gio, because Boomer's not here today. Boomer will be inducted into the Radio Hall of Fame Thursday, and I guess he's puffing his chest out for today, getting it ready for that.
16: Is that what it is?
15: I don't know what it is.
16: I figured this was day after golf outing respite, no?
15: No, I mean, he does not normally take the day off after golf, so something else must have come up. I mean, it's a scheduled day off. It's not a shock. Jerry is here. Gio will be here. You are here.
16: I am here.
15: I am here.
16: Yes.
15: Your Yankees suck.
16: Yeah, they kind of do, don't they?
15: Unbelievable.
16: Yeah.
15: I mean, this is what's going to be good about the lockout. That's coming. Eventually, there'll be some sort of reset where we don't pay players all this money for them not to play and them stub their toe and hurt my oblique, whatever. I don't even know what Aaron Judge's injury is.
16: Calf.
15: I mean, that's embarrassing. Calf.
16: A lot of calf injuries going around.
15: It was a gigantic man. Calf. Yeah. Oh, my calf hurts. Yeah. I'm missing multiple series. My calf hurts. Okay. Why are we paying you? Why are we paying? And every year we go, I can't believe the Rays are in it again, but they don't even pay their players. Yeah. And year in and year out, there they are. And the Yankees have 5 hits in 2 games. Embarrassing.
16: A little different than where we were a week ago, yeah?
15: Almost as many errors as hits total.
16: Mm.
15: That's wild stuff.
16: Weird, wild stuff.

0: weird, wild stuff indeed.
1: We got hits compared to errors, kind of like we had Jets offensive plays compared to first downs allowed.
0: Something
1: on back
0: like that.
1: Back days.
0: Something like that. Yeah. I mean, this is a done deal. Yank, this is they're not coming back and winning
1: done
0: three
1: deal?
0: Games. Yeah, done
1: finished?
0: Deal. 100%.
1: 100%.
0: 100%.
1: Yeah?
0: Yeah. They can't even, are they going to have a game where they get multiple? I mean, if I'm Ben Rice, I go in the dugout and go, hey, wake up.
1: Maybe he did.
0: Do I have to carry this entire team on my back?
1: Evidently he does. Yeah. So 100% sounds like opportunity for you to hit retirement a couple of years early. You're going to put some money on that?
0: I probably can't even get good odds for the Yankees to get.
1: Put the 401k on that?
0: No, I wouldn't. It wouldn't pay anything. It's a guarantee. Like, the Rays are beating the Yankees. You can't put money on that. You're not gonna win anything.
1: No, but that's the series price. So why don't you just bet the individual games since you're so confident?
0: Well, I'm confident that they're going to beat the Yankees in the series easily. They're up 2-0, mm-hmm. and the Yankees have shown zero sign of anything.
1: Right. But last week they were, knocking the ball all over the yard against a good Boston pitching staff. So you never know. That's baseball, Al.
0: You don't know individual games, but you know series.
1: Okay.
0: So this series is over. Mm. An individual game. Might you win a game? I guess. Is that exciting for you? Does that turn you on?
1: No, it does not. This is not unprecedented. I mean, the odds are not in their favor, but it has happened.
0: Yeah.
1: The Joe Torre teams at least once, maybe twice, I believe, came down from 0-2 in the division series. How about that?
0: I mean, all the Yankees, they'll laugh at the Mets.
1: Not the Joe Torre Yankees, though.
0: And yet here we are again. Is this the wild card?
1: The division.
0: Okay,
1: series.
0: Congrats. Yeah. You made it past the wild card.
1: Yeah. You hang a banner.
0: Hang a banner.
1: Or a pennant.
0: Yeah.
1: Yeah.
0: This is just something else.
1: You're just...
0: I mean, this was like the Yankees are supposed to be this powerhouse team. They have 5 hits in 2 games.
1: Well, the good news for you is potentially... by the time next Monday comes, you won't have to talk about baseball for a while because we know you're not really into that.
0: And next year, we'll talk about the lockout, so it won't be the actual games.
1: Right.
0: Hopefully, they'll get a reset.
1: You'll have a long runway to not talk baseball.
0: Well, no, because I'll talk about the lockout because I'll love it because we need
1: like
0: a reset.
1: The business of sports.
0: Like people want to reset on things when things aren't going their way.
1: A new lease on life?
0: Like people will be like, I hope there's a housing crash. Oh, yeah, because that'd be great for the country. I want the stock market to crash. Oh, okay. I want to reset on baseball.
1: So we got to add you to that list of things that you said people are complaining about?
0: No, my Twitter timeline.
1: I love that you're going to your Twitter material already here. Yes, I did see that last
0: AI night. AI is going to kill us. That's been going on.
1: Yeah.
0: No one can explain that, but every clown, that AI could wipe out. Doing what? AI can't get the simplest things. If I go to the AI... Hey, who had errors in the Yankee game last night? 99% chance is going to not get me the correct answer.
1: And then I love
0: it's it, not killing me.
1: And if it gives you, it spits back the answer. And then if you tell it, well, no, actually, didn't so and so. Oh, you're right.
0: You're right.
1: My fault.
0: And that thing's going to kill me. How? How is AI going to kill me?
1: A 5-bullet-point list here that you got.
0: The new one is the Russian plague. The Russian plague is going to do another lockdown. We're going to need more shots. What do we call those?
1: Vaccines.
0: Vaccines. Yes. We're still running commercials for the COVID vaccine.
1: Yeah.
0: We got to get the Russian plague one.
1: I went to the Ranger game with my son Sunday evening. The gentleman I sat next to in a very nice seat was by himself and masked up. Inside the garden.
0: Yeah. Yeah. I see people on their bikes with a mask on at the beach. What are we doing?
1: I don't know.
0: What are you doing?
1: I don't know.
0: I'm not falling for the Russian plague. I'm not falling for AI is going to kill me.
1: Reptilian aliens was on the list.
0: Reptilian aliens. Yep. That one I might believe. The stock market's going to crash and kill us. Mm-hmm. The housing market's going to crash and kill us. Everyone's dying. No one has money. Blah, blah, blah. Meanwhile, restaurants are full.
1: Oh,
0: concerts are full.
1: Yes.
0: And the Yankees can't get a hit.
1: There you go.
0: All is right in the world.
1: Earth 2026 summed up there in a nutshell by the great Al Dukes.
0: Thank you. Thank you so much.
1: Thank you so much.
0: I mean, I don't even know what to do with this game. I mean, it was over in the first inning, essentially.
1: Close.
0: You knew what kind of game it was going to be for the Yankees.
1: Yeah, I mean, they did tie it on the first Rice home run, so I can't technically say it was over. But yeah, the vibes were not good.
0: Man, if I'm Ben Rice, I'm just in everybody's face. I know he's not like that. He looks like a sweet boy.

0: who's not going to do.
1: Sweet
0: yeah,
1: boy.
0: He's like, is it a boyish face?
1: Yes, he does.
0: A very boyish face.
1: He looks younger than he is.
0: If I'm Ben Rice, is Aaron Judge even going to these games? I don't even know.
1: Yeah.
0: I'd go, well, hey, appreciate the help, Aaron.
1: You should
0: Thank
1: be
0: you.
1: Taking a cut of the Judge and Stanton paychecks.
0: Yeah, I don't know why we don't do that in sports. We
1: right.
0: don't. We just don't. Because the unions, the baseball union is so strong. It's been working out great.
1: Don't get me started on unions.
0: Right. They're stupid.
1: We have revenue sharing amongst the franchises. Should have revenue sharing amongst teammates. Be like, oh, yeah, you're gonna sit out most of the year? You send some of that guaranteed salary my way.
0: But they don't want to do it's just dumb. It's like the Juan Soto with the Met. Like, you would think at some point teams would look at the Tampa Rays and teams that do well like that. Like, the Mets had a nice team going, and they go, you know what we should do? Let's get Juan Soto. Why? Why?
1: Big shiny
0: why?
1: Object for the owner who has a lot of money.
0: I wear a Mets winter hat when I'm walking Whimsy. And I get a lot of comments from Mets fans as I'm walking my dog.
1: Right.
0: The year the Mets got Juan Soto off of, you know, that offseason, every person that was a Met fan that saw me in that hat, they're like, I don't know about this Juan Soto. We have a nice team chemistry going. You're right.
1: They hated the move.
0: Hated the move.
1: They were correct. They were worried about the move.
0: And they were correct. Mm. You got the Yankees. Big Herman Munster, Aaron Judge, with a calf injury. Calf. We're not talking about.
1: Practice. What are you, Allen Iverson?
0: We're
1: not
0: talking about a
1: calf.
0: A calf.
1: We're not
0: a
1: talking
0: calf.
1: About an ACL. We're talking about a calf.
0: A
1: injury.
0: Calf. Correct.
1: Calf.
0: Well, I don't think. I really want to be out there. Then goes into the office. Coach, I can't go. Oh, I know. To the media. Oh, I really want to be out there. Oh no, I'm good to go. I really need to be out there. Then he goes to Aaron Boone and goes, you better say I can't go out there.
1: That's what you think's happening behind
0: yep.
1: closed doors?
0: I do. Because he doesn't want to drop the ball again. He doesn't want to strike out all these. He doesn't want the fault to be laid at him. It's not, the Yankee is not his fault. It's everyone else.
1: It's too bad he can't, they can't activate him mid-series because he's probably watching these first two games.
0: Oh, yeah.
1: Like, I could do this. Throw me in there. If everyone else isn't getting any hits,
0: but
1: I
0: the
1: can,
0: problem is
1: can
0: if this that. If this was going on with Aaron Judge,
1: well, yes,
0: we'd all be blaming right. Aaron Judge.
1: Yes. Of course. It's the way it works.
0: But he's not there. Stanton's not there.
1: Mm-hmm.
0: Same old, same old. So we're counting on guys not making billions of dollars to do everything.
1: Garcia, Jones, Lombard, Chisholm, Grisham in the middle of the order for the first two games of the ALDS are 0 for 33.
0: 0 for 33, you said?
1: That's what I read.
0: How many errors they got?
1: Well, let's see. Lombard had one last night. Jazz had one. That's two.
0: Mm-hmm. Didn't Lombard almost have two errors?
1: Yes.
0: Yeah. Didn't he have like 100 errors this season in the games he played in?
1: I mean, maybe ratio-wise.
0: Yeah.
1: Not 100, but
0: I mean,
1: more than he should have.
0: Yankee fans can't be positive at this point, right? You're not positive. You're not
1: no,
0: feeling
1: I don't think,
0: good.
1: No, I don't think anyone right now.
0: And here we are again.
1: No. Even Kuchmak last night, I think. Kind
0: I don't
1: of,
0: like that name for
1: oh,
0: him.
1: Oh, all right. Well, I heard Boomer using it again yesterday, so...
0: Yeah.
1: I was trying to go with what the show is doing.
0: I see.
1: But he, as you like to say, bent the knee.
0: What's that mean?
1: Didn't you say?
0: Bent the knee?
1: Yeah. No?
0: I don't even know what that phrase is.
1: Oh, I guess you don't like to say that.
0: No, yeah, I don't know what
1: like
0: that
1: bend
0: is.
1: Bend the knee, like, you know, you go down, you take a knee, like you're giving up, you're waving the white flag sort of thing. No. Anyway.
0: That's what C-Mac is doing?
1: Well, in my estimation, yeah.
0: Okay.
1: This team is everything the haters and the doubters said they were. An absolutely laughable and disgraceful performance from the first play of the game.
0: Mm.
1: Now, he might not tell you the series is over the way you said, but that's obviously, he's not exactly finding the silver lining
0: right
1: now.
0: And I heard the Yankees themselves were shocked that the Yankee fans weren't there last night, that it was actually Tampa Rays fans. Shocking.
1: Shocker.
0: Yeah, they were really
1: throwing off. That is actually a little shocking, but. I'm not saying that they should use that as an excuse, but it is a little surprising.
0: They thought they were walking into a home game there last night, and they didn't.
1: Well, the fans can't go out on the field, and they can't change the quirkiness of Tropicana Field. So, yeah.
0: Well, nothing quirky happened.
1: Well, the catwalk ball was kind of a...
0: There was a catwalk ball last night?
1: Significant play. Yeah, Spencer Jones hit a moonshot up into the...
0: Not even,
1: all right.
0: Hold on, I'm sorry.
1: That didn't make your highlight package?
0: Didn't make anything. It did not.
1: Rami, back me up here.
0: Because you know why? Because they had three.

0: errors in the first inning.
1: I understand, but...
0: No, did not make the highlight package.
2: No, that was a big play.
1: Yeah.
0: Even after the game in the other ballpark that hit the cable, you would think that would have been like, oh, look, another weird thing. Nope.
1: It hit the catwalk, but the Rays, being the fundamentally sound team that they are, it's then a live ball, and they caught it before it hit the ground, so it was an out.
0: So you tell me this happened twice in the Major League playoffs this week.
1: Mm. Yeah.
0: And
1: then Cody Bellinger hit a ball that in 12 out of 30 MLB parks would have been a home run, which would have been a grand slam.
0: Mm.
1: Instead, it was a fly out to deep center.
0: Dead center.
1: Mm.
0: That is baseball season.
1: That's right.
0: That'd be like MetLife Stadium this year. Field's going to be 80 yards instead. Wouldn't do that. Wouldn't do 80-yard field.
1: Maybe they'd have less of those non-contact turf injuries.
0: Kind of bizarro sport is baseball.
1: I don't know, man. It's been around since before 1900. That's all I can tell you.
0: At the Metrodome this year, the pitching mound's going to be 60 feet from
1: home. Well, the Metrodome doesn't exist anymore, but I get your point.
0: They're going to bring it back.
1: Yeah.
0: Where the A's play, no second base this year. We're just
1: Sacramento.
0: You're going to have to run from first to third. No second base. We're just doing a little different.
1: Maybe that new
0: ballpark.
1: That new park in Las Vegas can feature some of that.
0: Yeah. Oh, weirdo sport.
1: Mm. But you love your 80s baseball.
0: But I could also say this to the Cody Bellinger should have been a grand slam in another
1: park. No, I didn't
0: say
1: should have.
0: A pitcher may also be pitching to, hey, I know I got a deep center field.
1: 100%.
0: Let me let this clown hit one out there. Just die.
1: We don't complain about the short porch homers for the Yankees at home.
0: Exactly. And that Ben Rice home run to right field, that was a line drive.
1: There you go.
0: How that made it over the wall, I don't understand.
1: No excuses. Just pointing out there were some plays that could have swung the game in a different direction. That's all.
0: That's crazy that the ball hit the catwalk and was caught.
1: They have the rings. They're lettered, I believe.
0: I bet you only a handful of times that thing's been hit in the history of that stadium.
1: Mm.
0: I'm going to ask Grog. I'm going to ask the AI that's going to kill me.
1: Give you the wrong answer.
0: Yeah.
1: I'd say more than a handful, that park. They've been playing, I think, 98 was their first year? 97, 98? Oh, yeah.
0: I was there for opening night.
1: So we're talking almost 30 years at this point. It's a lot of games. You know, 162 times what?
0: All right, let's
1: 28
0: see.
1: Plus
0: let's
1: the see playoff if, games.
0: Let's see if the AI is going to kill me.
1: Not last year because they put it Steinbrenner Field. But
0: an exact cumulative total number of balls hitting the Tropicana catwalk across its entire history is not officially tracked.
1: Mm.
0: Dozens of instances have occurred since the stadium opened.
1: Yeah.
0: Roof versus catwalk. Most hits strike the structural support rings.
1: Yeah.
0: But hitting the actual Teflon roof is rare.
1: Yes,
0: but
1: that
0: Miguel
1: would be rare.
0: Sano hit it.
1: So
0: the unreinforced dome roof in 2016.
1: Mm.
0: On the catwalk.
1: And they had the new soft top dome this year, whatever, roof thing, this year.
0: This year they got that.
1: Right.
0: Hmm.
1: Hmm.
0: So annoyed at the A. You know why I'm annoyed?
1: I don't. I mean, I do, but I don't.
0: Because the Yankees are going to get bounced. The Jets are going to be 2-8 after 10 games. The Giants are hanging on by the hair of their chinny chin chin, as they say.
1: You mean in the context of the end of these games?
0: I'm just... Like, the Giants are winning games...
1: With mirrors? Is that where you're...
0: Smoke and mirrors. Smoke exactly, CeeLo.
1: You know what it sounds like
0: smoke
1: to me?
0: Smoke and mirrors.
1: As you lay this out here,
0: yes.
1: Winter has not even arrived. This morning was the first real morning, I think.
0: Chilly.
1: Chilly. Sub 50.
0: Yes.
1: Right around 50. Sounds to me like it's time for you to become a hockey fan. That's what I'm hearing.
3: Nobody cares about hockey, Boomer.
0: Good point.
1: But we also have Al's. We should talk more hockey. Yeah.
0: I'm saying in theory, we talk basketball, but then we don't talk hockey. It's the same.
1: The Knicks have contract problems. There's trouble in paradise there.
0: Yeah, we pretend that basketball has so many more people watching than hockey, and it doesn't.
1: Yeah, thank you. See?
0: But we pretend. I don't
1: Plus
0: know why
1: get,
0: we pretend.
1: You get in Boomer's good graces if you jump on the Ranger bandwagon,
0: true.
1: You know?
0: But I'll start following hockey. Those guys will be like, my tooth hurts. I can't come back in. Meanwhile,
1: the
0: like now,
1: hockey player?
0: That's what I'm saying. If I start following it, it's going to fall apart.
1: No, that's not going to happen. There's a guy on the Wild right now out with a fractured skull. Is that good enough injury for
0: That is good enough injury.
1: And they haven't provided any details on how and when that happened. They're being very secretive.
0: Did you hear Aaron Judge, his calf hurts?
1: Yeah.
0: He's missed a multiple playoff series.
1: No fractured skull.
0: No, not a fractured skull.
1: Nope.
0: Did you hear Giancarlo got hurt fake

0: running bases in practice twice.
1: Hurt a different part of his calf.
0: Good Lord.
1: Same calf, different area of the calf. Can you imagine?
0: It's really unbelievable.
1: The oblique was hot for a while. That was like the hot button.
0: What are these guys?
1: MLB injury. Now it's the calf.
0: Are these guys vegan? Are they not eating enough animal protein?
1: Do they look like guys that aren't hitting the protein?
0: They
1: Judge
0: don't.
1: Judge and Stanton.
0: But they might be eating like that whey protein garbage.
1: I don't know.
0: Fake protein.
1: You got to get into the... You got to get over there. Check out those ingredients.
0: I bet Aaron Judge is eating smoothies and, protein Doritos.
1: Sounds like he needs to hire you as his nutritionist. Both of them. The whole organization. You'll be the Yankees nutritionist.
0: Protein Rice Krispies. Like, eat meat.
1: Mm. Eat meat.
0: Mm-hmm.
1: There you go.
0: Eat meat. Air-chilled chicken. Grass-fed beef.
1: I'm sure the Yankees are providing.
0: I don't know.
1: The best of the
0: best. I'm not sure what's going on over there. They can't get hits. They have errors. They're not eating. They're serving protein Doritos over there.
1: Well, now they got to come home. They get a nice home-cooked meal. They're coming home now, you know?
0: Is that right?
1: Down there at the Trop, things are a little bizarre, even though their spring training home is right across the street.
0: I just can't believe it. Like, the Yankees and Jets season's going to be over before Halloween.
1: Wait, I think I had that wrong. You're all right.
0: What's
1: that? Because no, the Trop's in St. Petersburg.
0: It is St. Pete.
1: The spring training home is right near the Buck Stadium. Do I have that correct?
0: Yes, that's across the street from the Bucks.
1: That's what it was.
0: Legends Field and all that
1: stuff. Yeah, yeah.
0: George Steinbrenner Field, whatever.
1: George M. Steinbrenner Field. Used to be Legends.
0: It was the Legends.
1: And then he died and they renamed it after him.
0: Like, he's dead. Let's change the name.
1: That's a way to honor him, you know?
0: All right.
1: The Boss. They call it the Boss.
0: Although Bruce Springsteen was the Boss.
1: I'm just telling you, down there, the nickname for George M. Steinbrenner Field is the Boss.
0: The field is nicknamed the Boss?
1: It's, I mean, it doesn't say it on the stadium, but it's like, I think Michael Kay will throw that in there in a spring training game sometimes.
0: You could take a golf ball and throw it from George Steinbrenner Field and hit the Mons Venus. That's how close it is.
1: How about that?
0: They built it there for that reason. So they could get some lap dances.
1: Uh-huh. Nice, easy commute.
0: Maybe the Yankees were at Mons Venus all night. That's possible.
1: They did have Sunday off.
0: I told you I was there the one time and when I lived there. And the Rays, this had to be after 1998. The Boston Red Sox were in town.
1: Mm.
0: And I happened to be at the Mons Venus. And
1: you just happened to be there.
0: Mo Vaughn was in the corner with his shirt off. Many ladies rubbing on him. The next day, he was lollygagging it out on the field.
1: Yeah, I'm sure he was.
0: He was lollygagging it. So I hope the Yankees weren't out there.
1: Did he go like 0-for-5 with the golden sombrero?
0: Yeah, it was just a rough night.
1: Because
0: That was a 1 o'clock game, and he was...
1: Day game after.
0: After the Mons.
1: Not even night game. Night club.
0: He was having a good old time for himself.
1: Night life.
0: Mo Vaughn.
1: Hey, good for him.
0: Hey, good for you, Mo Vaughn. A regular season game. Who cares?
1: I just happened to be there.
0: On the
1: catwalk. Were you in the opposite corner with your shirt off?
0: I was not.
1: Many ladies.
0: No. Want to do fan focus on the other side, CeeLo?
1: Sure.
0: On the other side?
1: Yeah, on the other side would be great.
0: Then I should tell you, this portion of the warm-up program is sponsored by Dr. Jay Shah at Samwell Pain Management. 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
14: From the 1010 Winds Traffic Center, I'm Karen Stewart with TheInjuryLawyer.com, Fan Highway Patrol, presented by the Rothenberg Law Firm, in the Bronx, eastbound side of the Cross Bronx Expressway at the Major Deegan Expressway. Disabled tractor trailer in the right lane. Westbound Cross Bronx at Webster has only the left lane open for overnight work. Over on the westbound Del IE, we are bumper to bumper. Morris Avenue to the BQE, it's overnight work there. The Van Wyck, both ways, bumper to bumper into Hillside Avenue with overnight work. Northbound, two lanes are closed. Southbound, one lane is closed. 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
0: Welcome back to the warm-up program. Al Dukes here with CeeLo this morning. Jerry is in for Boomer, so it'll be Gio and Jerry at 6 o'clock. This is Metallica, CeeLo. The other thing that's all over my timeline is Metallica at the Sphere.
23: Oh, yeah?
0: Oh, yeah.
23: That sounds like a good show.
0: Oh, yeah.
23: It's happened already? Like, it's all over your timeline videos?
0: Yeah, there are videos.
23: All right.
0: Eddie Trunk, the master of the heavy metal radio programs. I saw a bunch of his, but many people as well on there. Some people love it. Some people hate it. Some people say, the classic.
23: Some people
0: say, like, the 1991 Metallica would punch this Metallica in the face if they saw what they were doing. But that happens. You'll see that and hear that about everything. 1991
23: Al Dukes would punch 2026 Al Dukes in the face,
0: for
23: too.
0: For what? For
23: just
0: what, CeeLo?
23: Very different than you were back then.
0: You don't
23: I would
0: know
23: say.
0: That. I may have been just like this back then.
23: Let me bang out this fan focus real quick for you.
0: Oh, yeah, I would love to hear
23: before
0: that.
23: Before we move on. All right,
0: no,
23: so
0: let's do that.
23: Obviously, we talked Yankees, 5-2 loss, the four errors matching the four hits, not great. So they are facing elimination now as they come back to New York for game number 3, which will be tomorrow night. It will be Max Fried on the mound for that one as the Rays will look to advance to the ALCS. On the other side of the bracket, you got the White Sox up 2-0 on the Guardians. They won both games on the road. How about this, Al? They're heading back to Chicago. They get two chances to clinch that series and head to the ALCS. It would be the first time they clinch a postseason series at home since 1906.
0: I'm going to wear my Pope hat.
23: I've waited a long time. The White Sox fans have to see that. Yes, you can wear your Pope hat and check that out. National League Series resumed tonight. NFL-wise, Monday Night Football, a blowout in New Orleans. The Falcons beat up the Saints 45-24. Big rushing attack for the Falcons as Bijan Robinson had 145 yards on the ground plus two touchdowns, and Brian Robinson Jr., 62 yards rushing, three scores. Atlanta improves to 2-2. The Saints are 1-3. Hockey-wise tonight, you got Rangers-Islanders for the first time this season, and the Devils are home for the Utah Mammoth.
0: You know, got Max Fried pitching for the Yankees tomorrow, which in the previous series, he pitched a game. And Boomer was saying, you know, this is why you got him. This is why you're paying him the big money. But it doesn't really matter. It doesn't. That's like him.
23: What doesn't matter?
0: It's nothing. That means nothing.
23: The contract?
0: It just like what Boomer was saying, like, this is, and this was from the last series.
23: Yes.
0: Boomer said, this is why you got Max Fried.
23: Mm-hmm.
0: You're paying him all this money for him to go out and win this game. But it doesn't matter whether he's getting paid big money or not. It does not factor into at all how he will perform
23: the
0: tomorrow.
23: The dollars
0: night.
23: And cents don't.
0: No.
23: But he's saying they went out and paid money to bring in
0: yeah, but it
23: a
0: doesn't,
23: high... Okay.
0: It just doesn't... It doesn't mean anything, though.
23: Well, it means something in that if they didn't pay to bring him in, somebody else would be starting the game.
0: Mm-hmm.
23: And might not be as good. I think that's what he's getting at there.
0: Okay.
23: But in this case, it would be another left-hander that they paid a lot of money for in Carlos Rodon, who pitched game 4.
0: Right.
23: Yes.
0: But just because you go out and get somebody and pay them a lot of money does not improve even 1% their chance of performing better.
23: Okay.
0: Right?
23: I mean,
0: if they gave Max Fried half the money.
23: I understand.
0: Is he going to
23: yeah.
0: pitch differently than... He's going to pitch tomorrow night?
23: There's no way to calculate that, so technically your point is correct.
0: I'll
23: but I think
0: AI.
23: The idea is you go out and you acquire talented, good, accomplished players. It improves your chance as a team of having success. I think that's the idea.
0: I guess that's the part we really don't know. Again, because the Rays will be a perfect example of not doing that and having you on the brink of elimination.
23: Potentially, yeah. Yeah. The Rays and all their postseason success.
0: Well, they have had postseason success.
23: Yeah. Marginal.
0: They've only been in the league since 98.
23: Right.
0: So how much more have the Yankees done than the Rays since 1998?
23: Significantly more. Since 1998?
0: Yeah.
23: Well, let's see. The Yankees won the World Series in 98, mm-hmm. 99, mm-hmm. 2000.
0: Okay.
23: Went to the World Series Game 7 in 2001.
0: Uh-huh.
23: Went to the World Series Game 6 in 2003.
0: Mm-hmm.
23: Game 7 of the ALCS in 2004. Other playoff appearances. They won the World Series in 2009. So I'd still say they've done quite a bit more in the postseason than the Rays have.
0: Fair enough.
23: With a much larger payroll. Yes, we acknowledge that.
0: Okay.
23: Mm-hmm.
0: I mean, the Rays have gone to the World Series.
23: They went to one and lost.
0: That's it? That's all I bet. Man.
23: And then they beat the Yankees in the 2020 post-COVID Fakakta postseason.
0: By the way, the moon was really weird looking.
23: Crescent?
0: It was a crescent moon, but right under the moon.
23: I saw that. Bright star.
0: Right, but here's the thing.
23: Is that a planet?
0: Could be one of those reptilians fighting the grays. Because when I was looking at the moon over the ocean this morning, the stars were way, way above the moon.
23: Yes, that's why I'm wondering if it was a planet. Sometimes that's the case. Let me see. What was the bright star under the moon?
0: AI's not going to know that. AI don't even know which Yankees made errors last night. AI
23: the
0: is
23: bright
0: stupid.
23: Star-like object near the moon last night was the planet Jupiter.
0: Oh, okay.
23: There you go. We were checking out Jupiter this morning.
0: Oh, okay, cool.
23: Yeah.
0: On my way in, I saw it again. I was like, huh.
23: I did as well. And you're right. When it's low like that and that bright right under the moon and the other stars are much higher, usually that's a tip off that there's a decent chance it's one of the planets.
0: Okay.
23: Mm-hmm.
0: Normally AI will just go, oh, it's Starlink. They just love to throw, oh, it's Starlink out at anything.
23: Okay.
0: By the way, last night you mentioned in your fan focus, the Falcons just dominating the Saints.
23: Yeah.
0: In the return to 20 years since Hurricane Katrina.
23: Yes.
0: I will say, that got me thinking. That Steve Gleason blocking that punt on that first game back after Hurricane Katrina, one of the absolute great moments of Monday Night Football history.
23: Yeah, he was featured prominently last night.
0: Yeah.
23: He was on the Manning cast.
0: Oh, he was?
23: Yeah. He had jokes. He was cracking jokes. He was making fun of Peyton's forehead.
0: So does he talk through a machine?
23: Yes.
0: So it's a robotic voice.
23: It is.
0: Well, when I say one of the great moments in Monday Night Football history, if you, without researching, could think, what were the great Monday Night Football?
23: Ooh.
0: Other great Monday Night.
23: Put me on the spot. Wasn't the Brett Favre game after his father? That one jumped out right away
0: Packers,
23: for some reason.
0: Raiders.
23: Okay.
0: That's a great one.
23: Mm-hmm.
0: That's all. I only could think of two.
23: Steve Gleason and Brett Favre?
0: Then three total. The Michael Vick game where he just torched when he was on the Eagles and he torched Washington. I Googled that one.
23: I thought you were going to give me one of his Falcons games.
0: No, November 15th, 2010.
23: All right.
0: Michael Vick and the Eagles, 59-28. He was just like lobbing touchdown bombs all night. He had four passing touchdowns and 80 yards rushing and two rushing touchdowns.
23: It's a good night at work.
0: He was putting in work. And then that Hurricane Katrina return to the Superdome. To me, those are top three Monday Night Football games of all time.
23: This is one I had forgotten about, and it's not that long ago. 2018, and now that I read it, I do remember it. Highest scoring Monday night game. 2018, Rams beat the Chiefs 54-51.
0: That's awesome.
23: I did. Now that I've read that, I'm like, oh, yeah, I remember that one.
0: Well, nowadays we get them all, they all run together, right? Because you get Thursday night, Sunday night, Monday night.
23: Yeah, a lot of primetime games.
0: Yeah, all the prime, but where it used to be like a special thing going on primetime.
23: Oh, how about this? December 1985, the Dolphins handed the 85 Bears their lone loss of the season, 38-24.
0: Classic.
23: Highest TV rating in Monday Night Football history, it says here.
0: That's a great one.
23: Mm.
0: There was also a game when it was Bears Vikings in the Dome in Minneapolis where Jim McMahon was injured and was not going to play. And the Bears went down. I

0: pick up my 65-pound greyhound and walk her down the stairs with no problem. Do they exercise over there at the Yankees?
1: I don't know what the hell they're doing, man. I really don't.
0: Oh, what is going on over there?
1: What's the deal?
0: What's the deal?
1: Injuries.
0: Let's take a quick break here, Sierra. Right. When we return, I've got a couple of, let's see, I've got a, I got, I'm going to say I'm going to count this as two media notes and a couple NFL notes.
1: Okay. I have a baseball note for you.
0: Baseball related note. I like that. Okay. So when we get back.
1: Okay.
0: Baseball related note, two media notes, NFL note, only if I have time. We're going to do your baseball note.
1: Okay.
0: My two media notes.
1: I think
0: first.
1: You'll like my baseball note.
0: Okay.
1: It's,
0: excellent.
1: It's juicy.
0: Ooh, a juicy baseball note.
1: Yeah.
0: And then at the top of the hour, Gio and Jerry Recco will be here.
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5: 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In the Bronx, the eastbound Cross Bronx of the Deegan has a broken down tractor trailer in the right lane. The heavy duty tow truck has arrived on the scene. Hopefully he gets out of there nice and quick. The Van Wyck jammed both ways near Hillside Avenue with overnight construction. Northbound Van Wyck, two lanes are closed. Southbound Van Wyck, one lane's closed. We've got 10 minutes at the Hudson's. 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
7: Welcome back to the warm-up program. Al Jitters with CeeLo today. Jerry will be in for the booms. I just saw Sean Marash posted a video titled, "Can we play a game in a real freaking stadium?"
8: So he just posted this? So he's
7: I just saw it.
8: Oh, okay.
7: I just saw it.
8: All right.
7: It looked like it was the TV was flickering in the background.
8: Oh, one of his, I'm sitting here watching sports.
7: Yes.
8: Let me fire off a video.
7: Correct.
8: Instant reaction type deal.
7: Instant reaction. Did not like that ball hit the hit the catwalk.
8: Hopefully he didn't weep real tears like he did at MetLife on Sunday.
7: He actually cried. Actually cried?
8: He did, yeah.
7: For a Giants Cardinals?
8: He claims it was alcohol induced, but yeah.
7: All right. That's possible.
8: Yeah.
7: I don't know if you were watching the Jets-Bears game in real time.
8: Not fully.
7: I was, and I was puzzled by this, so I'm glad I got an explanation. During the Jets-Bears game, there were political ads running for the Senate race in Texas.
8: That I did not see.
7: It was very strange. A lot of Texas Senate race commercials.
8: Okay.
7: And I thought, well, this is odd. I actually thought maybe my YouTube TV had me in a different location.
8: Tapped into the Texas area.
7: Market. But then I was like, why would they be getting Jets Bears?
8: Yeah,
7: it did not make sense.
8: Not a national game. It's 1 o'clock.
7: But I guess there's a big battle there for, I believe, the Senate in Texas.
8: Okay.
7: And in order to hit the large Texas markets, you know, Texas is huge. Mm-hmm. You'd have to get commercials in Dallas, Houston, San Antonio, all these places.
8: Sure.
7: It was cheaper for the political people to go to the national Fox broadcast and say, just give me the whole country because I got to get all these people in Texas.
8: One-stop shopping.
7: Yeah.
8: Okay.
7: So that is why, if you were wondering where all your... Why are you getting
8: just
7: all these commercials?
8: The national. Okay, so in the commercial
7: cheaper.
8: Break, some are just national spots that... So, you were watching Jets-Bears, but Texans-Cowboys was getting the same commercial.
7: They were getting this because they got all the... They bought the Fox NFL package
8: got
7: for
8: it.
7: This past Sunday.
8: Right. So in all the Fox games, the national spot.
7: Mm-hmm.
8: All right.
7: What's your baseball note you said
8: yes,
7: you had?
8: Yes, I did. So you know the Braves are still playing. They're playing the Braves tonight, or the Braves, God, the Dodgers tonight in L.A.
7: Mm-hmm.
8: So Ronald Acuna Jr., of course, plays for the Braves, big star of theirs. He did the recent episode of his podcast. It's La Bestia with William Contreras and Jackson Churio from the Brewers. So the Braves,
7: they do that in English or Spanish?
8: No, it's in Spanish.
7: In Spanish.
8: So I can't, I mean, playing the audio is useless, but it was translated, and I'm going to give you that nugget here.
7: I like it.
8: So the Braves, of course, had Brian Snitker as their longtime manager. I don't know if you recall that.
7: I remember the name.
8: Older man, and he and Acuna, butted heads over some things over the years. So on this recent episode, Contreras and Churio are asking him about how things are now. Walt Weiss is the manager, different coaching staff. So how are the coaches now that the crazy one is gone? All good? Question mark. This is the translation. Acuna's answer, all good, bro. They didn't bother me again. You know that bleep sucker thought he was the king.
7: That Snitker is the bleep sucker?
8: The bleep sucker. Starts with a C at the front.
7: Oh.
8: Yeah.
7: Oh, oh.
8: I thought that was pretty jarring
7: so
8: to see that in print.
7: Happy to see that guy gone.
8: And they did keep him around, I believe, in an advisory role, but obviously he doesn't, not too worried about it.
7: He's not advising him.
8: A bleep sucker on the podcast.
9: He was sitting front row at these playoff games.
8: Oh, there you go. Okay.
7: Snitker was?
9: Yeah.
8: That's awesome. I love that.
7: Oh, hey.
8: That's the one that usually when you say that to the ump, that's what gets you the ejection.
7: Yeah.
8: Right? You go to the bleep sucker and see you later. You're gone.
7: You're getting tossed for that.
8: Mm.
7: Bleep sucker.
8: A lot of officials and players getting after each other, right? A
7: lot going on. Yeah, the NFL suspended a referee and a line judge for unprofessional conduct towards players. Referee Adrian Hill was knocked over by a Vikings player, and when he got up, he got in the player's face and was screaming at him. Then line judge Jeff Seaman is the one who said bleep you twice, the Cardinals tight end Trey McBride, after he complained about the lack of a flag for pass interference.
8: Mm-hmm.
7: I don't think we've seen the referees suspended. We get two in one day.
8: Yeah.
7: What a rough weekend for them.
8: Look, the NFL, obviously, it's different. It's one game a week. You're getting all the camera angles, a lot of eyeballs on the sets. The stuff that goes on between the players and the refs and in the NHL, oh my God. I'm at the game the other night, and Alexis Lafreniere was complaining to the ref about something. And I straight up from my seat watched the ref go to him, hey, shut the F up, right in his face, in the middle of the ice. And there was no reaction, just Lof skated back to the bench, like, yeah, all right, whatever, no problem.
7: I like the adversarial.
8: Yeah.
7: Because even on the one, the ref that got suspended, got knocked down by the Vikings player and was yelling in his face, he didn't flag the guy for anything.
8: Yeah.
7: Like, so there was no retaliation, at least on
8: didn't
7: that
8: affect
7: play.
8: The game.
7: Didn't affect the game.
8: Yeah.
7: I don't mind that they're yelling, screaming at each other.
8: Yeah, might as well, right?
7: Just like when they're like, did you see Jalen Hurts yelling at his receivers? Yeah. They were lined up the wrong way, and he yelled at them to get on the other side.
8: Rodgers and McCarthy the other night.
7: Yeah.
8: Yeah.
7: I don't mind that.
8: Yeah.
7: I saw they were showing this Chiefs-Raiders game, Mahomes and Eric Bieniemy.
8: Oh, yeah.
7: Yelling at each other.
8: Yeah, the emotions run hot there on the sidelines, you know?
7: Yeah, and they've worked together a long time.
8: Did you, obviously you guys wouldn't have gotten into it yesterday, all the NFL, plus you had the remote show. Did you see Jim Mora Jr. coaches Colorado State now? You see he bagged his defensive coordinator at halftime over the weekend?
7: He fired the guy at halftime?
8: And the guy where he stripped him of his play calling duties, and the dude just peaced out. See you later. He left.
7: In the middle of a game.
8: Yeah. It was awesome.
7: What college is he?
8: Colorado State.
7: That's different than Deion Sanders.
8: Correct.
7: That's University of Colorado.
8: Deion. Yeah, or whatever. Or
7: something like
8: Colorado
7: that.
8: Colorado University of Boulder. Yeah.
7: Oh, I see.
8: Yes. Yes. Mm. So he, at the post-game press conference, was like, he's been, relieved of his duties, and he's no longer with this program. Right in the middle of the game.
7: Right in the middle of the game. So imagine, who has to call those defensive plays?
8: They, I guess, had a co-defensive coordinator that stepped up then and was
7: doing. You think that guy was happy to get that?
8: I have no
7: idea. Or middle game, but what?
8: Don't know. I mean, I would think, how much worse can you do?
7: That's true.
8: The D.C. that got fired and left was already in the crosshairs with Mora Jr. because they were giving up a ton of points.
7: Boy, I haven't heard thought of that guy in a long time.
8: Jim Mora Jr.
7: Yeah.
8: Yeah.
7: Braden Bell asked the Trailblazers for a second chance to be their play-by-play announcer.
8: So he got hired, fired. Now he's hoping to get hired again.
7: Well, he asked for a second chance, saying, you know, I was 14 years old when I did these tweets.
8: One of them was 12, right? Gio kept pointing that out.
7: And they said, no, we're going to stand by.
8: Oh, okay. All
7: we're going to stand by our decision.
8: Mm.
7: How about that weasel reporter who went and dug this stuff up?
8: We're gonna stand by our decision. Best of luck to you. If you need a letter of recommendation, let us know.
7: You know, any company that wants to hire that young fella, they're going to be like, oh, right. I guess you guys are racist.
8: Yeah. Well, that's why Gio said it might wreck the remainder of his career.
7: What if he just changed his name?
8: With this sort of front-facing type job.
7: Yeah.
8: Change his name?
7: Yeah, change your name.
8: I guess. Good.
7: And then just...
8: I don't know that helps, though, if you're looking to do play-by-play.
7: I see.
8: Your voice is, you know, kind of distinctive.
7: Yeah, but he was very regional. He goes somewhere else.
8: Okay. Hey,
7: you grow a beard.
8: Where'd you come from? What did you do previously? Like, he can't change his employment history or his past experience.
7: Right, but he was, like, doing it at WNBA team. They'd be like, no one's going to check that. We don't believe you. Let's look into that. Okay.
8: All right.
7: That's weird. That's weird that the reporter went looking for tweets from just a young child.
8: The world we live in now.
7: Yeah. That is weird, though. Like, we're at a time now where the social media has been around long enough that you could have said stupid things when you were a kid that comes back to bite you in the ass now.
8: Not even a kid, as the Midday Show likes to do with their Toasted and Posted segment,
7: yes,
8: which I love. That's great. Now it's nothing that's getting one fired, but it's fun.
7: I love it too. I like when I'm part of it.
8: Sure.
7: That's my favorite. When I'm in the car, I hope one of them is from me.
8: I mean, they usually include you as one of the four options.
7: Yes.
8: I think it's multiple choice, right?
7: Yeah.
8: I think
7: multiple choice.
8: Three or four usually.
7: Yeah, I always like if I'm in the car and I hear it and it's me.
8: Mm-hmm.
7: I always say more me on WFAN. That's all I'm asking for. It's not asking a lot. Mm-hmm. Just more of me in all the day parts.
8: And you did note that you were in your car before they even spoke a word on this show.
7: Oh, yeah. I was...
8: I wonder if I could have waved at you. We were probably two ships passing in the late morning.
7: Oh, yeah. Rami's telling me we have to hit a break here
8: for
7: the Odyssey Sports Minute.
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0: for the Bill Ford Talk Studio. 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Boomer will be back tomorrow. He is out today. That means that Jerry Recco is here filling in for Boomer on this day after a disappointing Yankees playoff loss again to the Rays. Good morning, Jerry. How are you?
1: I'm good, G. I'm doing better than the Yankees. How are you?
0: Yes. Long day for you yesterday, obviously.
2: Long day.
0: You know, driving out to Long Island, driving back.
1: That ride home is just miserable.
0: Oh, yeah. I mean, I've been on the other end of it, so I totally don't envy your situation.
1: Ooh.
0: CeeLo did show up a little bit late, but he showed up.
1: He got there.
0: Yep. And then you were hitting balls out of the water.
1: I was.
0: You rolled up your pants.
1: We will
0: get into all of that fun from yesterday a little bit later in the show. But, yeah, I mean, it feels like the air is out of the balloon in the Yankees season. All the things that we were talking about coming out of the Red Sox series has fallen flat. Defensively, they are a team that is struggling. It feels like we're talking about the Yankees from a couple years ago that the Dodgers were making fun of because they couldn't catch the ball, and you had guys saying that all we had to do is put it in play because we know that they can't play any defense. So that's what it felt like last night, is the Rays just put pressure on you with the way that they play. They're putting the balls in play. They're just making you make plays. And the Yankees couldn't do it last night. And even Ben Rice, who has been just unbelievable, couldn't carry the team offensively himself, because solo home runs aren't going to get it done when the other team is putting up five runs. And the Rays right now just feels like they have got the Yankees just in a corner, and they're not going to let them out. Now, it's baseball, and coming back to Yankee Stadium and all these things that we've seen, you can never count a team out in baseball, but the Rays just feel so much more sound from top to bottom. We know who this team is. We've seen them the entire year. Even though they won the season series only by one game this year, they just feel more complete after these two games. And when you throw Schlittler out, and it's not like he was bad last night at all, but when you throw him out and you don't win, it also takes more wind out of your sails.
1: Last night was gross on a lot of different levels. Like, that's the only word that I can come up with. I fell asleep in the sixth inning, and I felt like, and I turned it off because to me, the game was the errors, and we'll certainly get into the errors, no doubt. But when you have a team that is doing literally nothing offensively, and I made sure I wrote this down. I mean, it was 9-up, 9-down to start for the Yankees. I mean, we can sit there and, by the way, anybody that wants to call and wants Aaron Boone replaced, I ain't fighting you on it. However, I will continue to say, blame the players, because these players suck when it comes to, you know, crunch time in a series like this. Listen to this. 3-up, 3-down in the first inning, the second inning, the third inning. You get the leadoff home run from Rice in the fourth. Great. In the sixth inning, I mean, show some guts. 1-2-3. Seventh inning, 1-2-3. Eighth inning, you get the Rice home run. After that, 1-2-3. Ninth inning, 1-2-3. I mean, there is nothing going on offensively for this team. And when you had the, you want to say that Cody Bellinger almost hit a grand slam.
0: I mean, he did.
1: He hit a ball to the wall. Great. I watched the White Sox and the Guardians last night. There were some shots that were almost hit over the wall.
0: No one's using it as an excuse. The Yankees should have won, but he did. He connected with the bases loaded.
1: I'm not saying that. All I'm saying is they had, like, aside from Ben Rice, they had one good swing, like, all night long, too. Austin Wells, who everyone wants to run out of town. He's the only guy hitting the damn baseball aside from Ben Rice. In terms of the defense, you can sit there and tell me, and you're not wrong, that, hey, the Rays put the ball in play, all true. These are not hard plays. Ryan McMahon isn't here to hit. Ryan McMahon was brought here last year to play defense, not whiff on a ball that's hit right to him. You know, George Lombard Jr. may be a kid. He makes a play at second base and almost throws the ball away. If Jazz doesn't grab it with his bare hand, there's another error, and then Jazz throws the ball away fine. You've got the play at first base. I mean, the Mets talked all winter about run prevention. Let's put Ramos with the Mets. He belongs there. Can't catch a ball. Awful across the board. And you can blame Boone. Not going to fight you on it. This team stunk last night.
0: Well, they're gonna the people who do hate Boone are going to blame Boone for the defense and be like, this has been a problem for years, and it's still going on, and it's fundamentals, and he doesn't teach fundamentals, and he doesn't keep hold guys accountable when they make terrible plays in the field. That's what the Boone haters are going to say. But I mean, that to me, that's not really what the story is coming out of last night. If it's Aaron Boone's last game as Yankees manager, if they lose this series or not. But by the way, I didn't hear Ryan McMahon after the game. I don't know if you were going through some of the audio, but when he misses, it's right to him. He's supposed to be here for defense, as you mentioned, but he looks confused afterwards. Like he turns and looks at something like, Why did that happen?
1: My guess would be, and this is where, you know, playing on turf is difficult. Maybe he got a spin he wasn't expecting.
0: But who was he looking at? He was almost looking at someone like who had yelled and had distracted him or something. I don't even know what the hell was going on.
1: Either
0: with that
1: or he was just stunned that the ball wasn't in his glove.
0: Yeah, just didn't make any sense on that one. But yeah, I mean, this is so we got used to the Yankees being able to score runs without Judge and Stanton and the way that they did it against Boston, and now in this series they've gone completely cold, and it's not just them. I mean, the Rays have been one of the best teams in baseball the entire year. I mean, and they're losing to a team that is better than they are.
1: Yeah, and I didn't believe that all year, but they are, and they have been, and you give them credit for it for sure. I think if you're a Yankees fan too, you're disappointed in Rasmussen's been great all season. I don't that wasn't a surprise the other night that he pitched that well. But when you're facing Freddie Peralta, who I know he was good with Tampa this year to some degree, I mean, he wasn't great last night, and they can't hit. And he didn't even get through the fifth inning, for God's sakes. And Cam Boozer comes in, and it, I don't know. This whole game.

0: Yankee lineup. Do you realize they put a graphic up at one point during the game, or was, I think it was the ninth inning. The Yankees hitters, 3 through 7 in these two games, are 0-33 with a walk.
1: Oh, my God.
0: 0-33. And, you know, I'm clearly the dumbest guy in the room. I'll be the first one to put my hand up and say that. Last time I checked, that's not good. 0-33 kind of sucks. And that's what this offense has been. Aside from Wells and Rice in these two games, they haven't done a damn thing offensively.
1: Yeah, it's something I was thinking about last night and watching how sound the Rays are and knowing this, too. But the Yankees, they always, and I don't know if this is a good thing or a bad thing, but when they lose in the postseason, I always feel like they're losing to a team that they aren't as good as. Like, they're not blowing it. They're not going into a series and losing a series to a team that they shouldn't lose to. Every time they lose, a team's just better than they are. So I went back and I thought about this. So how about every time that they lost to the Astros, since let's go back to 2017, the Astros were better, right? Every single time.
0: They proved to be, sure.
1: Yeah, right. Okay, so the Astros were better. So 2018, they lost to the Red Sox. The Red Sox were clearly better that season. Then it was the Astros, and it was the Rays in 2020, but it's the Rays. Red Sox in 2021, Astros again, and then the World Series, the Dodgers, and then you had last year the Blue Jays who were better, now the Rays who were better. And a lot of these teams, obviously, it's either the Astros or teams in your division. It's either the Astros, the Red Sox, the Blue Jays, and the Rays. So it always feels like, like I said, I don't know if this is a good thing or a bad thing, but it's just, the Yankees are always not as good as teams in their division when they should be the best team in their division every year.
0: Well, and part of that would be the fact that arguably the best player in baseball doesn't play.
1: Play all this year. Yeah.
0: I mean, we can, and the Rays have been proven to be the better team this year. They won the division. The Yankees haven't been whole all season. I would tell you roster-wise and pitching-wise, the Yankees are the better team. On paper, they are the better team than the Rays. When you put Aaron, if God forbid Aaron Judge ever plays a full season again, if he gave you 150 games this year, the season should be different. You've got a rotation, a starting rotation of, and Schlittler, by the way, not great last night. There was something off with him last night where he was not the same pitcher as he was a week ago.
1: Expect greatness from him every time. So
0: that's fair.
1: Anything less than greatness feels bad.
0: But his velocity was down. He got very few swings and misses. He wasn't striking anybody out. That's a completely different pitcher than we saw last week. I guess we could credit the Rays there, fair enough. But the fact that, he was 102 on the gun last week. Yeah. Last night he never hit 100. But that be that as it may, when you've got likely the Cy Young Award winner with Max Fried, with Gerrit Cole, with Carlos Rodon, I'm sorry. And again, Judge actually plays, this team on paper, in my opinion, is better than the Rays.
1: Well, yeah,
0: but they haven't been.
1: Right, but that's this classic, on paper thing, and sometimes teams are just better. You go back to the Knicks. The Knicks, if you just look at the talent on paper, they probably should have lost to every team that they played in the postseason, but there's this team chemistry thing that happens.
0: And injuries.
1: Yeah, and injuries too, yeah.
0: But I guess what I'm saying is we can look back to your point about losing to the better team, and that would lead you to the conversation about how the team was assembled. I think the team, and I'm sure people will yell at me for this, this team coming out of spring training, to me, was the best team in the American League on paper. And you got to go out and play the games. Guys don't stay healthy. Guys were coming back from injury. Guys in and out of the lineup. And that goes to chemistry, too. If you can't, as a team, play most games together, you don't build that chemistry. But I do think this team was assembled to win. I really do.
1: Oh, I don't disagree with that. I just think that, overall in this history of Aaron Boone as Yankees manager, it just they've never really overachieved.
0: I agree with that.
1: They've gotten to a point and then they've lost. And to that point, Aaron Boone's never as manager beaten a team as a higher seed in the postseason. So it's like this is just who they are. They're like good to a point and then that's it. And I know that there's extenuating circumstances and every year is different, but the results seem to be the same. Like they get as far as they're supposed to get, and then that's it.
0: If I take Junior Caminero off the Rays for 75 games this year,
1: Yeah, but there's also examples of Aaron Judge who's been horrible in the postseason, and then they don't win either.
0: And so, that's where I'll come back to blame the players.
1: Yeah, no, of course. I'm not blaming Aaron Boone. He should be the job he did this year to get this team to where they are is probably the best job he's done. But for those who are looking at the full body of work, this is exactly who they are. I mean, it's not just Aaron Boone. It's the Aaron Judge, whether he's playing or not. It's the Aaron Boone. It's the Brian Cashman. It's the Gerrit Cole. It's these Yankees get to where they're supposed to be and then never get over
0: the
1: hump.
0: Why do you think that is? Because, like, you can make the case, all right, you're going to go out and spend more money? I mean, for God's sakes, they got the third highest payroll in baseball, so it's not the spending. I just don't buy that. You've gone out and gotten the best free agent pitchers in Max Fried and Gerrit Cole.
1: I mean, you said it, because one of two things always happens, right? So either Aaron Judge isn't there, or he's there and he's not hitting.
0: Mm-hmm. Right, so that's what I'm saying.
1: So it's like there's your answer.
0: I agree, and I've been, for many years, I've sat there and said he's issue number one in big spots in the postseason. Now, he had a good postseason last year. The rest of the team didn't. So that's my point. Like, if you were Brian Cashman gets blown out this year, right? Shocking, but let's just say that for a second. And the new GM comes in. How do you change it? You getting rid of Aaron Judge? You moving on? See if someone takes him?
1: No.
0: Trade Gerrit Cole?
1: But I don't think that. So the Yankees don't look at, this is something I bring up all the time, the Yankees don't look at the season the way that the fans look at the season. So the Yankees aren't going to say, like, we really should be looking at what's happening here because we just can't get over the hump. There's always teams that are better than us. What is it? They're going to say, and they have a point, well, hell, you know, we lost Aaron Judge. Giancarlo Stanton barely played. You know, Gerrit Cole was hurt beginning of the season. You know, all on and on and on with all the injuries that they could talk about. And then, you know, here we are in this series against the Rays, and this is the team that was better than us over the course of the regular season. We still hung with them with all the injuries. I mean, what an incredible job we did. You know, so that's what they're going to say. So they're not going to be looking to change anything. They're going to say, we're going to do exactly what we did, and we're going to have a healthy Aaron Judge, and maybe we'll tweak here or there. Jazz Chisholm's not going to be on the team, so on and so forth, but we're going to do the same thing, just like they did this past offseason.
0: So we'll continue on the hamster wheel.
1: Well, yeah, I mean, and they did it this past year. Like, they ran it back. That was one of the big things. Now, did it work or did it not work?
0: I would say financially it worked.
1: Oh, yeah.
0: They won their 90-plus games. They're in the postseason. They're going to, if they don't come back in this series, they're clearly going to come up short on some gate receipts for an ALCS or a World Series run. But I'm sure business-wise, they've done great. I mean, I don't think there's any question about that. And they sell plenty of merchandise, and ticket sales are good, but I don't know how many different ways you can stand in front of a fan base and say, we're good. We know what we're doing. We win a lot of games. Fans are, like, tired of it. And that was why I bring up the question, like, you know, how do you change it? And if the answer is, and you might be very right, if the answer is, we're not going to change it, we're going to keep winning 90-plus games, and one of these years maybe we'll win, and as long as we keep printing money, we're good. Like, if you want to win, something's got to give. And if Aaron Judge isn't the answer, which I find hard to believe, but clearly he hasn't, because he doesn't want anything yet, then what is the answer? Is it chemistry building through the farm system? Well, the farm system crushed you last night because George Lombard couldn't play shortstop. Anthony Volpe's been relegated to bench play in the minor league. It is bizarre what has gone on over the last 10 years with the Yankees.
1: It is, right. It's bizarre because they've been so good. And then, and when it really matters, I mean, this is why you have to appreciate, I understand we did in the moment too, even as non-Yankee fans, but what they were able to do as a dynasty, I mean, it was, they just delivered every time. And it wasn't just Derek Jeter, it was Tino Martinez, it was Scott Burns, it was Bernie Williams, it was just like the bullpen. I mean, it just was incredible. The rotation, like, not every team is them. And this team, just that thing that you need to have in the biggest moments, this era of Yankees, they don't have it.
0: Mm-mm. Come up empty many, many times over.
1: Yeah.
0: Many times over.
1: And it feels like it's happening again. Series not over, but it feels like it's happening again. I mean,
0: no, and I would expect them to win tomorrow night. But after that, I don't know. I mean, is Carlos Rodon going to come out and pitch a great game 4? We haven't seen him in a month.
1: Yeah.
0: You know, and if you see Rasmussen again, now you'll get Schlittler. I mean, we're way ahead of ourselves here, but if they actually got to a game five, Schlittler would be on 4 days rest. But here he was on 6 days rest, and he didn't, or 5 days rest, whatever it was, and he didn't look like the same pitcher last night. So one game at a time. I would expect them to win tomorrow, but if they didn't, and 3-7 went another 0-24 or whatever the hell it might be, I wouldn't be shocked.
1: All right, Boomer and Gio with Jerry in for Boomer this morning. Just getting started as the Yankees are down 2-0 to the Rays in the ALDS. We want to hear from you throughout the show on the Red Pocket Mobile fan line. That's brought to you by your new Ultimate Cell Carrier, Red Pocket Mobile, and that's 888-808-1019. 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Sunny today with a high of 64. 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
5: 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Hudson River Crossings, the inbound George's 20. The inbound Lincoln's a half hour. We have an accident at the inbound Lincoln. And the inbound Holland is 25 from the Pulaski Skyway and 15 from the Newark Bay Extension. 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

0: All right, Boomer and Geo on the Fan and CBS Sports Network. Boomer out today. He'll be back tomorrow. That means that Jerry's in for Boomer and CeeLo's in for Jerry. And CeeLo's got a lot of stuff for us. We will get to some of the fun stories from yesterday. But this is a big Yankee morning, so let's get to that right now as they lose again to the Rays. Good morning, CeeLo.
1: Good morning. Brought to you by Town Fair Tire. Nobody beats Town Fair Tire. Nobody. And yeah, it didn't take very long for the sloppy Yankees defense to appear last night.
2: Since the next pitch from Cam, swinging a bouncing ball, third base. One hop.
3: Off the glove of McMahon. Oh my goodness, he had a room service hop. And it went right off his glove as he went to grab it. Oh, brother.
1: Dave Sims says room service hop.
4: With these Yankees.
1: Who was that?
5: C-Mac?
0: Oh, that was C-Mac.
5: C-Mac.
0: Yes, oh, okay.
6: He was crying?
4: I can't take it anymore with these Yankees.
0: No.
5: No, he's imitating Yankee fans.
0: Oh, okay. All right. I was going to say. Very good.
1: First batter, bottom one, not good. Followed by a single. So right away, first and second, nobody out for Cam Schlittler to deal with. Batter number three. Another ball in play by the Rays led to this.
2: 2-2 pitch. Swing and a bouncing ball up the middle. There's Lombard. Fields flips to Jazz for one. Off balance throw to first. Throws it away. Didn't have to throw it. Runs going to score. Coming around is Diaz. Sliding head first into second is Caminero. If Jazz had held on to that, nobody would have scored, but he tried to make too big a play.
1: 1-0 Rays. Now, the Yanks did tie the game on that fourth inning leadoff homer from Ben Rice, who later homered again, but they lose the game 5-2 on a night where they were charged with four errors, equaling their hit total in the ballgame. And it was the fifth inning where the Rays took the lead for good. Single, double, run scoring, ground out, fielder's choice on a ball where George Lombard Jr. tries to come forward, pick it on the backhand, and come home. He gets nothing on that, and then makes an error later in that frame, which led to the fifth run. Schlittler lifted in that inning after only 76 pitches, but he wasn't particularly sharp either. Ugly performance from top to bottom, minus Rice. Here was Schlittler's assessment, including a follow-up from Meredith here.
7: Obviously, it starts with me. I'll be the first one to say that I didn't do my job, but it didn't seem like we really showed up today, so that's what happens. You know, they played really good baseball and took advantage of those opportunities.
8: Why do you think that is?
7: Don't got an answer for that. All I can do is assess my outing and realize that it needs to be better than that.
1: Didn't really show up tonight.
6: Which is interesting because later, the media was interesting last night. So later in his little conversation, they were like, you know, earlier you said you didn't show up last night. Why is that? Why? How come the team didn't show? He said, well, of course we showed up. I didn't mean that. And then they asked Boone about the play at second with Jazz, that the other three guys were in on the infield. And even, I think it was Jeff Francoeur doing the game, I think. Even he was like, oh, it's interesting that he's back. And then, of course, the next bat and the next ball is hit to him, and he can't come home with it. So they asked Aaron Boone on that play, did he do that? He goes, no, we pushed him back. They got their answer already. And maybe it was different reporters, I don't know. Then they go to Jazz. So did you do that on your own? Or, like, the manager just told you that they put him back. It was weird, as if they were trying to get
1: guys for conflict.
6: But no, they all said the same things.
1: Yeah, grifting for headlines and stories.
6: I guess so.
1: Yep. So back to the first inning, and Jazz's throwing error, which plated that first run. Here he was on that.
8: Hindsight 20/20, but to do all over again, would you hold that?
9: Honestly, I'd probably still throw it, honestly, in the play that was trying to be made.
1: How so?
9: I just feel like I could have probably try to make a better, even better throw than now that I, where I throw it, I try and throw it a little bit more close to the base. You know, my back was turned, so.
1: That's all.
0: Yeah. I mean, I would have guessed. If you would have given me a multiple choice of how he's going to answer that question, that's what I would have guessed.
1: Yeah.
0: I would have done it again, and I would have made a better throw.
1: Yeah.
0: Okay.
1: Wouldn't we all? Right?
0: Yeah, right, of course.
1: All right, last word to the lone Yankee who had a big night. That was Rice on the daunting task now facing them.
8: And just how much of an uphill climb does this feel like now down 0-2 in a short series?
10: Yeah, definitely going to be a challenge. Going down 2-0 doesn't feel good, so it's on us to find our way out of it.
1: He's certainly been doing his part in the postseason. They come back home to the Bronx for game number 3 tomorrow night. It will be Max Fried opposed by Nick Martinez, and then Carlos Rodon, game four, should there be one. White Sox won again, 4-3 at Cleveland, so they are 4-0 this postseason. All of those games on the road, and they now get a chance to clinch a postseason series at home for the first time since 1906, which is kind of cool for them.
6: Yeah.
1: Two cracks at it in game three and four, if necessary, for the White Sox. National League Series resumes tonight. Dodgers and Braves from Atlanta tied at one. That's shortly after 6 o'clock, and the Brewers and the Padres after that from San Diego, with Milwaukee up 2-0. I mentioned this. Yeah, go ahead.
6: No, I was going to say it's funny because they had that Grant Taylor pitching. Whoever the hell he's, I don't know who these guys are, but I'm watching the game last night, and the guy who's pitching for the White Sox is, I mean, mowing them down, like one after the next. And then they think he gave up a walk. They bring this poor guy in, the first batter, hits the ball high off the wall to make it 4-3, and you're thinking, uh-oh. And then the next one was almost a base hit, too, but he wound up getting out of it. But it is funny. Like, you sit there, and you come in out of the bullpen, then your first pitch is sent like a moonshot. Like, eh.
1: A little unsettling.
6: It can be. But, yeah. Hey, good for the White Sox. This is who did we hear from the owner the other day, right? Reinsdorf?
11: Yeah, he's 90-something years old now.
6: Yeah, never thought they'd be this good this quick, and they're a win away from the ALCS.
11: Crazy they haven't clinched a playoff series at home. They won a World Series 20 years ago.
1: Mm-hmm.
6: With Ozzie.
1: Ozzie Guillen.
11: Yeah.
1: Yeah. On the road. I mentioned the Braves. So Ronald Acuna Jr., of course, still going in season here. He's got this podcast, La Bestia, Spanish.
11: Okay.
1: With William Contreras and Jackson Churio from the Brewers. So it was, I guess, just released. I don't know when they recorded it, but they were asking him about how things have been now in Atlanta now that Brian Snitker is no longer the manager. They got Walt Weiss, some other members of the coaching staff. So this was translated, of course. So the question straight up was, how are the coaches now that the crazy one is gone? Seemingly referencing the Snitker. All good? Acuna's answer, quote, translated, all good, bro. They didn't bother me again. You know that bleep sucker thought he was the king.
11: That's a rough one.
1: And as Rami pointed out, so I said, I think Snicker's still like an advisor. And he's like, he's sitting like front row at these playoff games.
11: Yeah, he's the bleep sucker in the front row.
1: Yeah.
11: Eek. Man, oh man. So there's a specific Spanish word for that, huh?
1: Apparently, I don't know enough about the...
11: Don't say it because...
1: No, I'm not going to say it.
11: Yeah.
1: Let's see. How do you type this? How do you say... Roach came up. With the first word. Apparently there is.
11: Okay.
1: Yeah.
11: All right. Direct translation.
6: Well, someone had to translate it, so.
1: Yeah. And I saw it in multiple places.
6: Yeah, no, so. I did too.
1: Yeah.
11: Thought he was the king. That bleep sucker thought he was the king.
1: And then, like, they had multiple instances where they weren't on the same page.
11: Oof.
1: So I do recall that about hustling out of the box, things of that nature. So anyway, Monday Night Football from New Orleans, honoring the 20th anniversary of Hurricane Katrina. But on the field, things didn't go well for the home team. I've only got a TV call for this hour, but it was the Falcons starting fast on the ground.
12: Start trying to run him out of this dome. First carry, and there he goes. Bijan Robinson. There are no flags, and that is a touchdown.
6: Man, no one touched him.
1: Buck and Aikman, yeah, exactly, wow. On ESPN. 59-yard rip for Robinson. Part of a big night for him as he ran for a 145 and 2 scores. Brian Robinson Jr., 3 touchdowns for Atlanta as they ripped the Saints 45-24 to improve to 2-2. Saints fall to 1-3. So Atlanta suddenly looking a little bit more representative Michael Penix Jr.
6: It's amazing
1: returned.
6: Because they were so horrific two weeks ago when the Cooper Rush made the start against Carolina. Like, they got embarrassed.
1: Yes.
6: And now Penix, I mean, those numbers are fine, but
1: 15 of 22, 23 is efficient. But yeah, when you run it like that, absolutely.
6: Wow.
1: Yeah, we were like, God, we got to watch them on
6: they
1: prime
6: like
1: time for
6: now.
1: All these weeks in a row. And yeah, absolutely. Mm. John Harbaugh on a Zoom call yesterday said J.J. McCarthy being the number 2 backup quarterback for this week against Washington is a possibility, something that's on the table as he was active this past week against the Cardinals as the 3rd guy, but obviously did not play. Still learning the offense here. As far as the Commanders are concerned, Marcus Mariota's got an MCL sprain. Jaden Daniels is set to practice in full this week, so we'll see if he's able to come back, obviously, from another dislocation of his non-throwing elbow. Giants Commanders coming up here on the weekend. Aaron Glenn right out of the gate yesterday on where his Jets go from here, now at 1-3, of course, off the dreadful road loss to the Bears. Here's how he led his press conference.
13: The only thing that we're doing now is we take it week to week. We want to be 1-0, and that's it. That's how we're thinking about it. And I'm not just saying about the game in practice Wednesday. We want to be 1-0. Thursday, we want to be 1-0. Then once we get to the game, we want to be 1-0. We want to continue that as we go out these as we progress through the season. Any questions?
1: Any questions?
14: Yes.
1: Any
14: did
1: questions?
14: You steal that from John Harbaugh and the Giants last week?
11: This was I had an original thought, and it was we're going to be 1-0.
14: We just had this conversation last week.
11: I've never seen anybody do this before, and this is what we're going to be 1-0 every week and everything we do 1-0.
14: That is funny.
1: We're getting to that part here, man.
11: He also did. Who's got it better than us? Nobody.
14: Very quickly, it feels like it's falling apart. Very quickly.
1: Yeah. That week two game, I think they're going to look at that Packers game.
14: Well, we said that at the time. Yeah. Like, you don't get those opportunities back when you blow games. It's kind of like we discussed, Al and I have discussed many times, or even yesterday, the Giant went impressive. It doesn't matter if they're impressive or not. If you win, it goes to the win column. You lose, you don't get it back.
1: No. And you did the who's got it better than us, nobody. I mean, Jim Harbaugh's got problems, obviously, with the Chargers.
14: Yeah.
1: And he got into it a little bit with a reporter yesterday. I'll bring you that a little bit later on. Plus, there was a weird one from postgame Sunday when he was asked about Mike McDaniel.
11: Yeah.
1: You saw that?
11: I did. And I think he was just confused and he wasn't paying attention and then realized, wait a second, they're asking if I'm going to fire him mid-season and I need to make sure that I say no.
1: He like spaced out for a minute, or like someone unplugged him and then they plugged him back in. He's like, wait, what?
11: What? No. We're not firing him.
1: Snap back into it.
11: We're not firing him.
1: The NFL coming down on some of their officials publicly. You don't see that very often. So referee Adrian Hill, line judge Jeff Seaman, both suspended for unprofessional conduct towards players. Hill was the one knocked over by a Vikings player and got up and got in the player's face. Seaman with the bleep.

0: good feel of like
1: being on the field. Umpire cam.
0: It's very cool.
1: Maybe not for every
2: makes me dizzy.
1: Not for every pitch, but I do like to
0: I
1: see
0: do too.
1: That perspective. Here
0: I would
1: and
0: like to watch a game that way, but they don't make it available.
1: They should do that. They got all these alternate broadcasts.
0: No one's watching baseball. Camel. Make more versions available.
1: Sure.
0: Well, I mean, you got to do something.
2: The crotch cam.
0: I would try that too.
2: Watch the game from Aaron Boone's crotch at the dugout.
0: That you think it would be like cool if you could watch the game from, let's say, the shortstop's perspective? Like he had a GoPro on his hat.
2: I personally have a tough time with like shaky camera things.
1: Yeah, I get that.
2: So I wouldn't love it, but I know what you mean. People would.
1: That's
2: maybe
1: why
2: a totally different perspective.
1: I'm good for a play here or there, a replay. Yeah. I don't know that I could watch a full game. I'd like the option to, hey, I want to go see what that play looked like from that perspective.
0: That would be cool.
1: Kind of cool. Rangers Islanders at the Garden tonight. Nice early season matchup between rivals, both off to decent starts. And you got the Devils home for Utah. Hopefully no uncomfortable questions for Jack Hughes.
0: And the Knicks got obliterated last night.
1: They
0: it's
1: did,
0: over.
1: Yeah. And Ariel Hakpourty looked like he tore his Achilles.
0: Yeah,
1: I don't
0: saw
1: know.
0: That.
1: I'm not confirmed, but
0: I
1: yeah.
0: I did see that.
1: Karl Anthony Towns helped him off the court. Not a good look for him and his Sixers unofficial debut.
2: All right, thank you, CeeLo. See you next hour. It's Boomer and Geo coming to you live from the Built Ford Tough studio. 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
5: 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The inbound George is 30 minutes. The inbound Lincoln is 40. The earlier accident at the inbound Lincoln is gone. The inbound Holland has a 35-minute wait. And we're very heavy Staten Island bound at the Gothels Bridge with a breakdown in one lane on the New York side. 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

0: Bruno Mars?
1: Yeah, this was a Rami suggestion.
2: Oh, it is?
1: Yeah, I like the dough. I was like, man, that could work. Let's give it a shot right here.
2: I don't dislike it, yeah. Felt a little sexy for this morning, though. That was the only thing, you know? More like a feel-good Friday type of song as opposed to the Yankees blow Tuesday. It is Boomer and Geo on the Fan and CBS Sports.
0: That's what we're calling it? A Yankees blow Tuesday?
2: A Yankees blow Tuesday. Yeah, why not? 888-808-1019 is the number to join us as the Yankees are down 2-0 to the Rays. Wednesday night, game 3 at the stadium to keep the season going. Bill in Toms River joins us. What's going on, Bill?
3: What's going on, guys? Huge fan. I listen every day on my ride into work.
2: Well, thanks, Bill. Appreciate that, man. What do you got for us today?
3: So, here's my thing. I've been a Yankee, so I'm in my mid-30s. I've been a Yankees fan my entire life. I was blessed to be brought right into the early dynasty.

0: dynasty of the late 90s, early 2000s when they were in the World Series pretty much every year. And I think the Yankees' problem starts at the very top. When George Steinbrenner was there, there was a pressure and an expectation that they were going to be in the World Series. Now, I think Hal Steinbrenner is just happy with the playoffs, and that's trickled down. I think Boone has done a great job this year, to Jerry's point. You have to put it on the players. Last night, there's that, okay, you get down. There's no fight. They get down 2-3 runs with this team, they're done. Game's over. Those teams in the 90s and 2000s, because of Derek Jeter, Jorge Posada, Bernie Williams, Keno, those guys grinded out wins when they had to. Yes, they were dominant, but when they did get down, they scratched and clawed because they had a team of guys that would just not stop until the very last inning.
1: Yeah, and Bill, listen, I understand exactly what you're saying. It's almost impossible to argue those points. However, I'm not going to do, and we're not going to do, George was here and he's rolling in his grave stuff. I mean, it's enough of that whole thing. However, one of my building block pillar points that I've had with the Yankees over the last number of years that is, I think, a more sound point than what Bill was giving was what's good enough for the organization is not good enough for the fans.
2: I agree.
1: And there is a disconnect there.
2: Yeah, I agree with that.
1: And they look at this season completely differently than the fans do. And that is a problem.
2: And that's not to say that they're not disappointed today. I'm sure they are. I'm sure they're annoyed that they're down 0-2. But there is a bottom line, and I do think the bottom line for the Yankees is still going to be in the black, and they're still going to make money. And while they may not win a World Series this year or even win this series, financially, my guess is this year is still a success.
1: Yeah, and they're going to point to the fact that there were so many injuries, and they were able to overcome that and look at the things that they were, even though, you know, Lombard's a butcher yesterday, they're going to point to, you know, him coming up and his development. Look at the Ben Rice year that he was able to have, and Schlittler's going to win the Cy Young.
2: I mean, and Spencer Jones took strides.
1: There's a lot of positives, but, and that's what the Yankee organization, and by the way, both sides are right to a degree. Like the Yankee fan says this is enough of losing to these teams we're not as good as in our division, by the way. Mm-hmm. I mean, how many losses to the Red Sox, Rays, Blue Jays can you have? And then you add the Astros, which is not a division team, but your nemesis over the last number of years. Like, how many times is this going to happen? And it's frustrating. In one year, you want to be better than them. But the Yankees, they're also saying, hell, you know, there's another team in town that can't get out of their own way. They absolutely stink. All we do is sell this place out, give you winning baseball year in and year out. We had all this horrible injury crap happen to us this year. We're still right there.
2: Yep.
1: So there's just a big, there's a big disconnect.
3: We miss you, George. Your son's nothing like you, George.
1: Pete in Scottsdale. What's going on, Pete?
4: Moment of the day.
1: What up, Pete?
4: Do you remember me, G?
1: No. Refresh my memory, Pete.
4: EW, P. Statton.
1: Oh, P. Statton. That's right. Yes, P. Statton on Instagram. I see you from time to time still. Yes, you did you call here or did you call the CBS Sports Radio show? How did I first meet you?
4: I called you.
1: Okay. That didn't answer my question, but that's okay. So what's happening today, PW?
4: Just living in Scottsdale now.
1: Yeah, that's terrible. Good. That's good. You sound disappointed about that.
4: Well, I'm not in Staten Island.
1: I understand, but I mean, Staten Island, Scottsdale. I mean, we love Staten Island. We love our listeners from Staten Island. But, you know, Scottsdale sounds like a little bit better of a spot currently, no?
4: Absolutely.
1: Okay. So, but you sound down about it is the thing.
4: I'm a little down. I'm a little sober, 70 days today.
1: Awesome, man. That is great to hear. Wow. That is awesome. You're going to keep this up, I hope, right?
4: If you keep asking me, I have to.
1: Yeah, I suppose we're going to have to call more for us to ask you. So what do you think about the game last night there, Pete?
4: Horrible. Why is not Anthony Volpe playing shortstop?
1: Jerry's laughing at you here, Pete.
2: This is
4: well, because he doesn't know.
2: You guys are hilarious. We need George Steinbrenner back from the dead. We hate Anthony Volpe. We need Anthony Volpe. We want Anthony Volpe. George Lombard's going to the Hall of Fame. George Lombard's a butcher.
4: Come on.
2: Pete, if you would have said, why not Caballero at shortstop against his former team? I go, okay. Anthony Volpe is short now? Come on.
4: Caballero could come in the 14th inning.
2: Yeah, they got to get to the 14th inning, and right now they can't string together a couple of base hits, so
4: okay,
2: that's probably not going to happen.
4: Do you want the lineup that they need to have to win game three?
1: You have a lineup? Let's hear it.
4: Well, you tell me what you want to hear first.
2: I want Brucius at third. I want Jeter at short.
1: Pete,
2: I don't know, man.
1: Hang in there, man. Keep up the good fight, all right?
4: Wait.
1: All right, go ahead.
4: No, wait.
1: All right,
4: Volpe, shortstop. Lombard, third base. Second base, Jazz.
1: Mm-hmm.
4: First base, Rice. DH, I don't know.
1: Mm.
4: Right field, I don't know. Center field, Grisham. Right field, Spencer Jones. Left field, Dominguez.
2: But who's on? But who's on first?
4: Ben Rice.
2: Okay. And third, I don't know.
4: Third is George Lombard.
1: All right.
2: First base,
4: Ben Rice.
1: Okay, he's got. He just walked you right into the who's on first bit there, Pete, and you didn't even realize it. Yeah.
5: He started the call saying that would be moment of the day. He might not be wrong.
2: Oh, my God.
1: I remember him because for some reason I follow this guy on Instagram, and he must have had like an epic call back in the day and then said what his Instagram account was, and I'm following him. But I don't remember what that was or why.
2: Yeah.
1: But that was
2: the one thing he did say, though, I would tell you, and I said this the other day before game one, I would put Ben Rice at first base.
1: Yeah.
2: I mean, you can't have Ramos, and I know it wasn't a great throw. I am not claiming that it hit him right in the mitt. A major league first baseman catches that ball at first base.
1: Yeah, I understand.
2: And that's a huge play in that game. And you know what? Why not put Ben Rice out there? They have to tweak something for tomorrow night. You can't run. Like, if the fans get there, and I don't care what the righty-lefty situation, I don't care about, you can't put Ryan McMahon at third base tomorrow night. You just can't.
1: Yeah, I'd love to hear. I don't know if I'm going to ask CeeLo if he could find something to get, because he looked over at the dugout as if something happened when he botched that play. And I'd love to hear what his take was on that, because obviously, the guys here, all we heard about is defense. And he's been good defensively. That was just insane.
2: Right.
1: I mean, that's a routine play that, you know, 99.9% of the time he's making. And, of course, in a postseason game with their season on the line, he's doing that.
2: Yeah.
1: All right. Boomer and Geo with Jerry and for Boomer this morning. He'll be back tomorrow. Plenty more to come. 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
7: Bijan Robinson is the best non-quarterback in the NFL, and at this point, he might even be pushing some of these quarterbacks. Few players in this league impact a game the way that he does. He had 145 rushing yards and 2 touchdowns in the Falcons' 45-24 beatdown of the Saints. He completely ruined the 20-year anniversary of the Dome coming. I'm Denton Day.
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16: 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Jerry in for Boomer. More of your Yankee disappointment calls as they're down 2-0 to the Rays in the ALDS on the Red Pocket Mobile fan line. 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I don't know why we continue to do this, and it may very well be that the Yankees get swept and don't come back at all, and this is over. But I mean, it just there isn't a single shred of positivity.

0: activity in Yankees land right now from anybody that we've heard on the calls, anybody that's a friend of mine that's in the group text last night. They're dead. They're done. They stink. Fire Boone. There's going to be a lockout. We're never going to see this team. Aaron Judge is the worst. How come he's not out there? Like, there isn't a shred, an ounce, an iota, a grain of Yankee positivity right now. And they still very well. I mean, but this is what's going to happen. They'll come back. They'll win game three. 7-2, and then all of a sudden everybody be like, oh my God, they're back, yes. Well, and then they'll lose the series. They stink, Fire Boone, Judge sucks, blah, blah, blah.
1: Let me try to paint a better picture. The two games that they won this year were at Yankee Stadium. The place was electric, and they were hitting the baseball, they were hitting home runs, and they pitched. Maybe they come back, and we start with game three. You do have a hell of a pitcher on the mound in Max Fried, and maybe things change. You know, that stadium they played in, I know there were a lot of Yankee fans there, specifically more last night than the first game. Maybe you get out of Tampa. I know you have to go back, but maybe things change when you come back to New York now. You do have two really good pitchers stacked back-to-back that should be well-rested. You know, I can paint you at least a little bit of a positive picture in that a little bit of home cooking never hurt, and they're not exactly going up against Cy Young and Nick Martinez.
0: No.
1: Who's, so,
0: yeah.
1: And he's good.
0: And also, I mean, you get Schlittler game five.
1: Yes. If, and again, on regular rest, and hopefully he will be fine for that. But let's get through game four, or rather game three first. See if you can do that. Put a little bit of pressure back on the Rays. And then maybe we got a series. I said to you at 6:03 this morning, I'm not counting them out yet, but it doesn't look good because they played shoddy defense at best yesterday, and they don't hit a lick. You know, you can go all the, you brought up the Astros and losing to the better team when you were talking about how this team hasn't overachieved. We can go all the way back to Cheatgate and the Astros, and I will always come back to, you never win in games when you don't score runs. Whether the Astros cheated or not, the Yankees couldn't score. Sound familiar?
0: Oh, yeah. I mean, here we are again in this series, but, you know, against the Red Sox, 18 runs in two games. Both those games are at home. Right. They're going back to Yankee Stadium, so there you go. There's your shred of positivity.
1: That's about what it is.
0: All right, let's go to John and Tom's River. What's going on, John?
2: You guys are the best, man. What's going on, fellas?
1: Hi, John.
2: Hey, Jerry, got a whole new respect for you, my brother. One, that miracle juice you recommended changed my life, man. It is unbelievable.
1: I'm glad to hear that. That's awesome.
2: Oh, my God. Like you said, 4 or 5 times a night. Now I love it. Sleep through the night, man.
0: You're
2: anyway,
0: talking about Jerry's prostate drink,
1: that's not
0: right?
1: My drink.
2: Yeah. You know, I still have my prostate, so yeah.
0: Good. All right. So yeah, Jerry
3: Recco prostate. Yes.
0: Yeah. So the Jerry Recco prostate drink with the blueberries and the lemon rinds and all of that. And if you'd like to find out more about what John's talking about, type in Jerry Recco prostate into YouTube.
3: Jerry Recco prostate. Yes.
1: John, I'm glad it's
2: really
1: working, man.
2: It really works, man.
1: That's great.
2: And also, man, taking off your shoes, standing in water at a tournament? My God.
1: Just Holy having some God. Fun. Just having some fun.
0: And he hit a great shot, too, by the way. Like, I mean, I don't know how you got your club on that thing.
1: Because it was sitting, it wasn't, let's just say there was some ground underneath the ball. It wasn't just hanging there and floating. I was more concerned about the giant rock that was right next to it, but it wasn't as difficult a shot as it looked. Let's
0: say that.
1: It was half in the water, half up. So
0: yeah.
1: You could get a club. I was more concerned with getting the ball over the lip.
0: Yeah.
1: Of the rough.
0: And they just showed it on CBS Sports Network, Jerry, yesterday in Boomer's tournament, taking the shoes off, taking the socks off, and hitting a shot out of the water. Was that the par three on blue?
1: Correct.
0: Yeah, okay. I gotcha. All right, John, what's going on with the Yankees today? What do you got for us?
2: Yeah, just two things. One, I got to stick with what Jerry said. I think we are going to make a statement tonight, and we're going to force a game five. I just got to feel that. And what's amazing to me, when Joe Torre came to the Yankees, he was a below 500 manager. And the Yankees obviously put him well over 500. But do you ever see Boone's managerial record? Oh, my God. I think he's like a couple games, 200 games over 500.
1: Yeah.
2: He just can't do it in the postseason, my man.
1: Well, you know, again, you can lead the horse to water. This team has been put in position to win, and they don't. At some point, and I know I've blamed on Aaron Judge numerous times over the last several years, your best players got to play.

0: play like your best players. You know, you look at last night, and when the Rays had opportunities to score, they scored. You know, Aranda and Caminero basically start that fifth inning with the single and that lace of a double. Like, that's getting stuff done. The Yankees haven't done that.
1: Another one of these things, as you brought up, you know, Volpe stinks, play Volpe. You know, George Steinbrenner this, Hal Steinbrenner that. You know, just all the things that we've heard and that some of the hypocritical things as well. This is another one that drives me nuts, is you'll hear, you know, Aaron Boone, he doesn't do a thing. All he does is listen to the front office, and he has got no feel, and then Brian Cashman's telling him what to do, and then he doesn't fill a lineup out, and the Yankees underachieve. Fire this guy. He has no idea how to win. Well,
0: which is it?
1: So is he making bad decisions because he's got the power to do so?
0: Well, I would ask you this question from last night. What decision did he make poorly last night?
1: It didn't.
0: If you're going to tell me it's the lineup, I do not believe he makes out the lineup himself. I do think that's collaborative. I think we've heard that from numerous teams, numerous managers in 2026. If you're going to tell me, well, he shouldn't have taken out Schlittler, well, Hendrick came in, got a strikeout, and got a ground ball that should have ended the inning. So really, that decision was the right one, but the Yankees can't field the baseball. You're going to tell me the lineup? Well, we said the lineup. You're going to tell me they didn't hit? Well, that's he can't go up there and hit for them. Again, you want to make a change. No argument for me. He's been here a long time. I get it. But this team, man, it's the guys in uniform that got to go out there and get it done, and they don't.
1: Let's go to TJ in Fishkill. What's going on, TJ?
2: Hello. One of you guys last week compared this Yankees team to the New York Knicks.
0: That would be me.
1: That's Jerry Recco there,
0: TJ. I was looking at the way those young guys were hitting the baseball and beating the Red Sox, and it wasn't the big, bad $50 million a year players. It was the Cam Schlittlers throwing cheese, and it was Ben Rice, and it was Volpe and Lombard, and now I look like an idiot.
2: Yeah, I mean, no, you looked like an idiot when you first said it, though. Like,
0: No, I didn't, actually. No, actually, it made a lot of sense that it was a collective group that came up. Hold on. It was the point of it was a group that came up together, and we were talking about the relationship and the chemistry between the Knicks that played together in college, and they had something. My point was, the way they were scoring runs and winning, all of those guys played together and came up together in the minor leagues, and I said, maybe we've got another Nova Knicks. I was wrong, at least right now.
2: They all played in college together. I'm sorry.
0: Well, that was the comparison, TJ.
1: Oh, TJ, come on, jeez.
0: What's the matter?
3: No, he's going. The fact that you get paid to talk about sports,
1: TJ.
0: Well, he's an idiot. The comparison made sense.
1: And don't you understand that if you're listening, and someone says something, and that makes you feel a certain way, and then you're continuing to listen, and then you call that person to argue with that person about that sports point, that person who's getting paid to do that job is doing exactly what he's getting paid to do. I mean,
0: that's true.
1: It's just amazing sometimes.
0: Yeah.
1: The stupidity that is out there. Jason in West Islip. What's going on, Jason?
4: Oh, hey, what's up, guys? Just real quick, this is not the reason why the Yankees lost the game, but that call at second base on the stolen base,
1: mm-hmm.
4: My thing is, how is the sliding mitt even legal? Because it gives them an advantage.
1: It does.
4: It gives them a little bit of an extra reach.
1: And
4: if there was no sliding mitt, he's out.
0: Then that throw that Wells made was on the money, and I agree with you. If he doesn't have that stupid mitt, he is out. But it's the same rules for every team. I don't like it either. I don't disagree with you, but the Yankees wear them. The Diamondbacks wear them. They all wear them. And they wear them in high school now. So you want to outlaw them? Fair enough. And while they didn't lose the game because of that play, you could certainly make the case the game changed when they didn't win that challenge at second base on what was really a good play by Wells.
1: Yeah, I think that you got to keep those things on the players because they get hurt enough as it is, these fragile baseball guys. So make sure that you can protect them anyway. And I also wonder, is there like a regulation in the rule book of how long those things can be?
0: Good question.
1: Because if, like, whoever the Bill Belichick of Major League Baseball is who's going to push the rules.
0: This guy extends his arm by 2 feet.
1: Yeah. You just see him put that thing on, and it just basically goes halfway to second base.
0: They already got bigger bases. What are we doing? Now we need bigger oven mitts.
1: He just makes it halfway down the line, just puts his arm out, and the mitt hits the base.
0: I remember when I tried, and I say tried, playing college baseball, which I was not good enough for. But I remember one of the early like fall practices, one of the things which I've never forgot, Deanie Hall was my coach. He's been the head coach at Monmouth now for like the last 30 years. I remember him saying, enough with the head first slides. We slide feet first, and you hold your batting gloves. You'll never break fingers. I've never forgotten that. If you're holding something, your fingers are never exposed, and you slide into the bag feet first. Now, diving back into a base is different, obviously. But in terms of stealing bases, you never have to worry about breaking fingers.
1: Let's go to David in Yonkers. What's up, David?
5: Hey, what's going on, guys?
1: Hey, man.
5: Hey, so I just want to talk about something. I've been a Yankee fan a really long time, my whole life, and I feel like we're succumbing to this loser mentality lately. And it's really starting to bother me, even Yankee fans. There's no positivity. There's nothing. We're down 2-0. We're here. We're the Yankees. We are the New York Yankees. We're still 27 chips. We're still a home run away from getting back into any game.
0: David, I agree. I agree with you. And I, like I said, to me, the series is far from over. But the only issue you would have is they've got 5 hits now in 2 games. And offensively, they've been a big fat zero. And I think the Yankee fan comes away from these 2 games as if to say it's just more of the same with the bad offense in the postseason.
5: Yeah, and I won't lie to you. It's been like that. It's been like that. And everybody seems to, kind of succumb to that. But and I feel like even the players are succumbing to it. The pressure of it is all too much for them. But I feel like we got to stay positive. We can't get down on some. I know it's been a while, but we're starting to sound like Mets fans. We're starting to sound like the Red Sox are laughing at us. Even though I have a friend who's a Red Sox fan. We beat them, and he's over here talking nonsense to me.
1: Yeah, I never understood that, David. And any Met fan that's enjoying this as well, I mean, get a grip. I mean, for crying out loud, if your season isn't as good as the Yankees, you cannot take like major. Well, I guess Eddie did this for years. Now that I'm thinking about it,
0: Y-E-Day.
1: Yeah, Y-E-Day. But I never really understood that. Like I just with the season that the Mets fan had, you can't just be like, oh, this is the greatest thing ever. That they're losing to Tampa right now, and especially if you're a Red Sox fan, my God, you got your asses whooped. What would have happened if you would have won that series and then faced the Rays? You might as well have not even shown up. You were that inferior to these 2 teams. Let's go to Mike and Wall. What's going on, Mike?
6: Hey, Jerry. Hey, Gio. How are you guys?
1: Hey, Mike.
0: Hi, Mike.
6: So, Jerry, how are you? Jerry, I know you from the Cornhole League with my brother Dean.
0: Oh, nice.
6: I'm going to give, before I get to my Yankee point about team, I'm going to make a quick shout out to our 10U football team that we're 6-0. We've 7-0. We've outscored our opponents 147-0. We actually started with CeeLo's team in the preseason game with a dramatic win against CeeLo's team and carried that into an amazing team that we've played this year. I've coached high school sports for 27 years. This team is special. Anyway, my point about the Yankees, I'm a disappointed but realistic Yankee fan. My brother Dean, however, thinks this team is the best, and he thinks they're going to come back. I don't know how he thinks this, but my points about this Yankee team is, first, Lombard, yeah, he's a kid. I don't think he's quite ready. That's not on him. That's on the Yankees not having a shortstop for this type of team at this point of the year. Then you have McMahon, who I think at some point let his defense, who he's always been a great defensive third baseman, let his defense start affect, or his offense start affecting his defense, which has always been good. But his offense has been so bad that it started affecting his defense. The biggest problem with this Yankee team, and I'll say it over and over again, because this guy is the cancer of this team, and he's been such a problem because he's a me guy. It's all about him. It's always been all about him. You saw it last night. It's Jazz Chisholm. And my problem with Jazz Chisholm is what you saw last night. No business throwing that ball from second base. Didn't even know where the runner was on his way to first. Takes that bare hand ball and throws it to first. Not even seeing it. Throws it wide. Run scores. The second one, infield in. Everybody's in except Jazz. Where's Jazz playing? I don't know. He doesn't play by the Yankees.
0: Mike, that one's actually not fair. He was instructed to play where he was playing. And that was because he was a pull. The way Aaron Boone and Jazz told the media afterwards. That was

0: was a dead pull hitter, and they were expecting if he was going to hit it to the right side, it would have been sharply hit, and Jazz would have had a play on the ball. Nobody expected a broken bat. I don't want to call it a dribbler, but a slow roller to second base. So that one's not on Jazz.
1: Remember that guy's brother's name?
0: Dean.
1: Yeah, he said it twice, maybe three times.
0: Dean's a good dude.
1: He really wanted Dean to get shouted out today. He's like, Dean, I'm going to make sure that I say your name four or five times when I make the call this morning.
0: Dean.
1: Good morning, Dean. Hope everything's okay, man.
0: Oh, God.
1: Hope your life is on the right track.
0: Yeah.
1: All right, Boomer and Gio with Jerry and for Boomer on the Fan and CBS Sports Network. 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
3: 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Big problems in Jersey on your way to the GW Bridge. Upper level, northbound 8095 Express, south of 72 in Englewood. We got a crash and all lanes are blocked on northbound 8095 Express. You need to take 8095 locals to the lower level. The inbound GW Bridge is 50 because of an eastbound Cross Bronx Expressway disabled tractor trailer that just got cleared at the Deegan, finally. Someone ring a bell. Inbound Lincoln 55, inbound Holland is an hour. 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It's not a seltzer. It's a Surfside. I'm Karen Stewart on TheInjuryLawyer.com Fan Highway Patrol, presented by the Rothenberg Law Firm.
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1: 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When we finished the show yesterday, CeeLo was stuck in major traffic coming from New Jersey to Long Island. He was going to be late to Boomer's outing, in which people donated a lot of money to play with CeeLo and Jerry. And sure, I, of course, was stirring the pot. But really, you know, off the air and not being the jerk that I am on the air, I did feel horrible for you because I couldn't imagine the feeling in the car, in the pit of your stomach,
26: yes,
1: knowing that you were going to be late to this. So how did it all play out afterwards?
26: Afterwards?
1: Well, I mean, after we got off the air.
26: Me getting to the course?
1: Yeah.
26: Well, thankfully, the LIE was the easiest part of my ride, which is not something you would often say.
1: Yeah.
26: I even texted you. You guys were still on the air, and I said, I'm speeding on the LIE and just screaming, Manungai! Manungai!
1: Manungai!
26: That's pretty much where I was at. Yeah, it was nerve-wracking. You made a great point when Jerry said last year I left super early to get there, got there very early.

0: earlier. And why would he go back to what worked for him last year? That was a fair point. But I didn't get home Sunday night into Monday from SNY until 2 a.m. So admittedly, yeah, I tried to steal a little bit more sleep, and obviously that backfired. So I knew there'd be traffic, obviously. It's Monday morning. But, yeah, it was a little heavier than I expected.
1: They got you there in the second fairway. It was all right.
0: Hole and a half. I missed, I don't know, the first hole we played was a par, you guys played was a par three. So I missed, I don't know, five shots maybe?
2: Oh, yeah. Look at this. Worse.
3: This is full, like,
0: yeah, I got a
3: HD CeeLo right
0: yes,
3: here.
0: And I, you know, a lot of people commented on this and gave me, they said, you take forever, Brian Harman, Patrick Cantlay, and they're 100% right. I watched that and I was disgusted with myself how long it took me to hit that ball. And I got to be honest, some shots, you get over them, you just don't feel comfortable, you know?
2: And that was one of them?
0: That was one of them. Yeah. And that worked out. It worked out okay. We got back in play. I think I actually made par in that.
1: I think
0: hole.
1: You did, as a matter of fact.
0: Yeah, let's just say I was nervous that yesterday was going to be much worse than a hole and a half.
2: Yeah, I play with a lot of different guys, and some are very slow, some are very fast. I don't think that that was very slow at all.
0: Well, that was a portion of the video.
2: Oh, that was just a portion?
0: Some people time me. I was 16 seconds over the ball.
2: Okay.
1: I would agree with you, though. Having played with him the last couple of years, he does not play slow any longer. You did. You used to.
0: We didn't have any trouble yesterday. There was no one really behind us at all, so we were fine.
1: I think it was Beningo that slow shamed you.
0: Yeah, that was, God,
1: that's a long
0: Beningo. 15 years ago.
1: Yeah, well, Joe plays very fast, as do I. And years ago, we were at Hominy Hill in Colts Neck, and on the first hole, Joe was on the right side of the fairway, and he had had enough on the first hole. And that booming voice of his, Jesus, hit the ball, let's go. It was, and from that point forward, he's been a much faster golfer, I must
2: say. Yeah, there's one guy I play with who he knows he has this issue, and he tries to work on it, but he just stares at the golf ball before he hits it. So there was a round with the great Greg Buttle that I ended up playing with, and I brought my friend from Sayville. We threw the balls up. Buttle and this guy who stares at the ball ended up being partners. So they had never played together before. So on the first tee, Buttle's, all right, partner, go up there and do it. They just met each other. So there he goes, you know, first tee box, staring at the golf ball. 2, 3, 4, 5, 6, like a statue, like Medusa. Hit him with her eyes. And then Buttle looks at me like with the, are you effing kidding me face? So then he hits his drive. It's a good drive. And then Buttle goes, all right, partner. Very deliberate.
0: And the message was sent.
2: Oh,
0: early.
2: Yeah. Very deliberate.
0: Yeah.
2: Well, there's a story we'll get to later. Going to get to the update now and all the Yankees that was close to being the greatest story of all time from Boomer's outing yesterday.
1: Mm-hmm. Oh, okay.
2: Yeah, 4 feet from being the greatest story of all time. And I'll explain it later. But CeeLo's back with all the Yankees reaction. What's going on, CeeLo?
0: Yes, and I will just add, you were very nice off the air about the lateness, as was Boomer. So I appreciate you guys.
2: Yeah,
0: I
2: mean, listen, we don't love peeling back the curtain all the time. But, of course, there is the bust balls on the air portion, and there's the we understand real life happens.
0: Yeah.
2: And I honestly, like, I felt, because it's just knowing that you're supposed to be there. It's a Boomer thing. And then it's out of your control. Now, yeah, you could have left earlier, but also it's freaking, you don't expect it to be 3 hours and 45 minutes. And
4: well, lower guys on the totem pole.
1: Yeah. And he also wants to be there for the breakfast and the warm-up.
0: Yeah.
1: Like, that's part of it, too.
0: Wasn't a great look that the two guys we played with who were awesome are Jersey guys as well.
1: And Brian and Dimitri.
0: No problem getting there.
2: It happens.
1: Well, they pulled what you did. They got there early at 7 o'clock yesterday because they didn't want to deal with the traffic. Yeah.
2: All right, CeeLo.
0: In any event,
4: you are not important enough for me to have this conversation with you.
0: Clearly, yes. How about Boomer 2 yesterday? You guys got to let that go. He's telling Rami every time he played the spike drops. Did you hear him yesterday? You guys got to let that go.
2: I probably did and don't remember that.
0: That coming out of his mouth is amazing.
2: Yeah. You got to let that go.
0: Yeah.
2: You quit on the softball team. You hit your face with a golf ball. You're passive-aggressive CeeLo on the internet. You guys.
0: I'm referencing the spike thing.
5: You got to let that go.
0: That's what he said yesterday. Rami played that drop, and that was Boomer's reply.
2: Wow.
0: Or no, I have that wrong?
6: No, it was when you were in here, I was playing the drops one time, and you were talking about it, and Boomer goes to you, you know, CeeLo, you got to let that go.
0: See, when I was driving yesterday and I heard you play that drop, I thought that was Boomer's reply to your drop. Wow.
2: That's where the drops get confusing.
6: This is where Al has the problem because Boomer's part of the conversation.
0: Rami, that was seamless. You got me on that one.
2: Yeah, see?
7: Mm. All the shows do it, though. Evan's talking, and then Evan drops, and it's very confusing
1: for
7: the audience.
1: Evan produces his own drops now.
7: Yes.
2: I think he sets himself up. Yeah, he sets himself up.
1: It is confusing.
0: He has the machine like crazy. Uh-huh. Oh, man. Yeah. All right. Yep. You asked about this Ryan McMahon situation.
2: Yeah.
0: All right. It might be out there somewhere. The only clip I have found of him post-game, of course, after he makes the error bottom one, was really just kind of generic on the first inning defense behind Cam Schiller, so I'll just play that for you now.
8: What's that feeling like when he gets into the errors in the first inning and you're able to come back from it, but just for things to start off like that?
9: Yeah, not great. Like I said, not how you draw it up. But I thought Cam did a great job trying to pitch through all that stuff, and
0: Now, that was from SNY's Yankees feed. I went to the Yes Network because they usually post all the long-form ones. There was nothing from him. Maybe it was live on the post game. He obviously spoke to reporters. That's the only clip I've seen. So I have not found any specific answers on that play, the spin, the hop, why he reacted the way he did.
2: Yeah.
0: He was like, what? How did that happen?
2: Who's he looking at and why?
0: Maybe like, back towards home plate, like trying to figure out what did that hit and why did it bounce that way?
2: Yeah, very strange.
0: It was.
2: I mean, in the end, it happened and there's no going back.
0: Part of a strange night. A bad night for the Yankee defense. Aaron Boone said he considered starting Anthony Volpe over McMahon at third, but, quote, I feel like I want to prioritize the defense. That backfired a little bit.
2: Yeah.
0: But despite that first inning where they kicked it around, they just gave up the one run, and then a Ben Rice solo homer leading off the fourth tied the game at once. We go to the fifth. Here's 30 seconds or so that sums up how that frame went defensively for the Yanks.
10: Pitch to Hicks, who's 0-2. There's pitch. Swing and a bouncing ball to Jazz. Thought about going home, didn't have it. And the pitch. Bouncing ball, slow roller. George comes in and he can't make the play. Came in, tried to backhand a slow roller. George Lombard Jr. comes set. The pitch. Swing and a dribbler. Charging is Lombard at shortstop. Guns it over a little bit wide off the glove of Garcia.
11: Boy, this is one of the worst defensive performances I've seen in a postseason, maybe ever.
1: It might be.
0: Not wrong.
12: Terrible, terrible, terrible, terrible.
0: I'm sure that's what John
1: because the one is a field of shirts. It's an error.
0: Yeah.
1: Like, I mean, I know they were four. It's really five.
0: Right.
1: Maybe even seven. Who knows?
0: It could have been more than the four that they charged them with. They go on to lose 5-2. They're now down 0-2 in this ALDS to the Rays. So Jonathan Aranda singled to right leading off that inning, which led to this exchange with Aaron Boone in the postgame. It's the one Boone I'll play. It's more about the reporter. A little bit of a nerd alert here as he went back and forth with the Yankee manager.
13: The Aranda single and that started the fifth to Jones. Did you think he could have or should have had that one?
14: No. The base line drive to right?
13: I asked this was Statcast that it was a below jump.
14: It was what?
13: A below average jump.
14: It was a bullet run, single to right. There were plenty of others that picked on that wasn't one.
0: Below average jump is what Statcast said. And he's just like, he could have been a lot rougher with that reporter. He was kind of nice about it, actually.
1: And Francoeur, that specific hit even says it's the trickiness about playing on the turf. Like, you got to make a decision, and if you miss it, thing's inside the park home run.
0: Thank God he got his body on it to keep it in front of him, because, that easily could have gone
1: fine. Nerd alert. Good call there.
0: Nerd alert, yes.
2: One thing that annoyed me, by the way, last night, when Spencer Jones hits the top, the catwalk, whatever, and then
0: the
2: they
0: rings,
2: go, the A, B, the C ring, the D ring, and then how the Rays get all this credit for knowing what ring it hit to catch the ball. And to me, that's the most ridiculous. They're going to try to catch the ball no matter what, right? They're not going to let it drop.
0: Could they have meant maybe like because it's their home field, certain rings, maybe it bounces.
2: They're not looking up going, oh, that was a C ring, let it drop.
0: I don't know.
2: No. It hits the thing, they're going to try to catch it.
0: Yeah.
2: Because there's no positive outcome for it to drop.
0: Yeah.
2: To sit there and act like they're looking up and going, oh, this is D ring. All right, that one's in play. Stop. And you just know all the ground rules you need to know is there's a chance that it hits something in the top and then you can still catch it for an out. So try to catch it. That's all you need to know. I mean, that's where it was taking it too far. Well, Kevin Kashke, he's got these guys all dialed in. They know A ring, B ring, C ring, my ass. Anyway, sorry. Okay.
1: Does the C ring go on your ass?
2: No, it goes on the C.
1: The B ring, the A ring, the H ring.
2: Yesterday, Boomer's got his Nuva ring on. Okay. You still wear that Nuva ring, Rami? He's still got it, too.
0: Did Boomer gift it to him?
2: No.
6: I had it first.
0: Oh, wow.
2: Ooh, yeah.
0: So you were the trend. He copied you.

0: to clinch a postseason series at home for the first time since 1906. The National League side resumes tonight. Dodgers and Braves tied at 1 shortly after 6 o'clock is first pitch from Atlanta. Then the Brewers and the Padres from San Diego after that, with Milwaukee up 2-0. Quickly, Monday Night Football. It was the Falcons all over the Saints in New Orleans, 45-24, as Atlanta ran it all over the New Orleans defense. Bijan Robinson ran for 145 and 2 scores. Brian Robinson Jr., 3 touchdowns on the ground as Atlanta evens their record at 2-2. You want Jim Harbaugh real quick before
1: sure.
0: I go?
1: Yep.
0: We referenced this last hour. This actually was from postgame Sunday. Asked about his new offensive coordinator, Mike McDaniel, with the Chargers off to an 0-4 start.
2: Position as offensive coordinator in jeopardy at this point?
3: Like our players, and we have skilled coaches, and we're going to keep growing. That's...
0: Jim?
2: Hello?
3: No. His job is not in jeopardy. He's a skilled coach, and we're to keep growing.
0: He short-circuited for a few seconds there, and then someone zapped him back to life, and then he realized what the hell was going on.
1: Yeah.
0: And then he better speak some more words. He's going to have a story on
4: his hands. I wish we had him here in New York, where we actually could listen to him every day.
0: We might.
4: He is. You never know. But he is a strange dude.
0: Yes.
4: With these press conferences. Always has been.
0: Putting it lightly.
4: Always has been.
1: Yeah. If you're him, do you go back to college?
0: I guess it would depend on which program.
5: He can't, because wouldn't he be suspended if he went back?
0: Maybe. It's a good point.
1: Yeah, you know what? I have to look into that.
0: Get him here with the Jets. Makes a ton of sense.
6: Get him here. Makes a ton of sense.
0: Brothers here in New York.
6: Yeah. Get the two brothers here. You got the Harbaughs in New York and... got Meningay in Chicago.
1: All right, so we'll see you next hour. 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
7: 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I've got good news in New Jersey on your way to the George. Northbound 8095 Express Lanes, that crash that closed all lanes at 72 in Englewood, has been moved to the shoulder. Continue to take the local lanes as a way to avoid all the volume on the Express Lanes northbound. The inbound George is 50, the inbound Lincoln's 55, and the inbound Holland is between 55 and 60 from both the Skyway and the Newark Bay Extension. 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
12: All right, Boomer and Geo on the Fan and CBS Sports Network. Jerry in for Boomer today. Boomer will be back tomorrow. We're going to continue with your Yankees reaction the rest of the show and throughout the day here on WFAN. I do want to tell a story, though, from yesterday that was close to being the best Boomer and Geo story from Boomer's Golf

0: outing ever. Close, though, but it didn't quite happen. So I'm going to give you the rundown on the way that this thing, the tournament ends. It's such an incredible golf tournament. And the way that it ends is there's a shootout for $20,000. $20,000 cash, Jerry. That is a big deal.
1: Yes. I'm never in it.
0: So the shootout is from the patio where we do the show down to one of the greens behind us. It's about an 80-yard shot. And closest to the pin gets $20,000 cash. And this is how the whole thing finishes. So throughout the years, I've been learning to play. I've never been in this shootout because there's only two ways you can qualify. One, you donate $1,000 to the foundation, and you get an opportunity in the shootout. You get one shot. Or you're one of the top 10 closest to the pins on specific holes that they have out there. So I've emceed this shootout throughout the years, every time. So I am up there. I got the microphone. I'm just, you know, 5 years ago, 4 years ago, learning how to play the game. So I never get in the shootout, but I sit up there, and obviously the thing I could do well with a microphone is call this thing and make fun of people and make people laugh, the whole deal. So this year, I qualify. I get one of the top 10 closest to the pins. I'm in the shootout for the first time ever. So now the tables have turned, because all I've done for the last 4 or 5 years is make fun of everybody. And this is going to be a terrible shot. Look at the shoes that you're wearing, blah, blah, blah, whatever. Don't embarrass yourself. So I'm in the shootout, and I'm probably going around 10th. One of Boomer's buddies hits a great shot. He's about 9 feet, which could win, you know, depending on how it goes. So now it's my turn. Boomer gets the microphone. I hand him the microphone. I get up there. I could see people with the phones. They're killing me. $10, you don't get on the green. There's no way you get on the green. How'd you get in this thing? Just heckling, which they should, because I've been heckling them for years. So I get up there. I hit the shot. And gosh darn it, Jerry, I get it inside the 9 feet. I am now leading. It's 8 feet and change.
1: I thought you were winning.
0: I am now leading.
1: Yep.
0: For $20,000 in this thing that I MC, and then, of course, finally getting an opportunity. No one can believe it. You would have thought, after I hit this shot and I went back and I looked at the video, you would have thought that a unicorn had flown across Glen Oaks the way that people were reacting. Wow. Oh, my God. Look. It's like it was almost the most impossible thing that could have ever happened in the world of sports. So now I get the microphone back, and I'm like, you guys can't lose to me. Are you kidding me? So now I'm heckling them. One guy, next guy, next guy. So there's about 8 people left now. And for $20,000 cash. And this guy, Matt, I forget his last name, he gets up there, hits a shot. It just dribbles right by the hole, looked like it was going in, and stops. 4 feet, 6 inches, winner. And I came in second for the $20,000. And that would have been one hell of a story.
1: It would have been.
0: If I could have won it. And then I got to decide, do I give all of it back to the foundation? Do I take all of the money? Do I give half to the foundation?
1: Yeah, you know you're giving some back.
0: It would have to be at least half, right?
1: I agree, yes.
0: It would have to be at least.
1: Yes.
0: Now.
1: But still walking away with 10 grand, pretty good.
0: In cash.
1: Pretty good.
0: Right? I think, yeah. Well, you got to pay taxes eventually, but.
1: Eventually, you know, yes.
0: One of those things.
1: But when I left, because I had, at that point, it was 5:30. I had to go.
0: Yeah.
1: I mean, I knew I had a 2.5 hour ride ahead of me. I really thought, given the speed of the greens, where everybody was hitting from, I did not think anybody was going to get inside that shot.
0: Yeah, they did.
1: I know.
0: They did, unfortunately. So, you know, I tell Gina the story on the way home, and I'm proud of myself. You know, if you've ever played the game, when you feel like you're getting better. There's a satisfaction there. There's a joy in that. So the fact that I not only qualified by hitting a good shot, but I also was leading in the shootout because I hit a good shot, I was just absolutely thrilled. So I tell her this story on the drive home, and she goes, you told me all of that to just get to the payoff, which was you came in second for $20,000 and didn't get any money. I said, yeah.
1: So she thought, as she's hearing this, you're coming home with 20 grand large.
0: Oh, yeah. She's like, yeah? Yeah, I could tell in her voice, too. And I was like, and then I get up there. Yeah? She's getting all excited. And I said, yeah, I came in second. And I was like, you know what? I should have thought that none of this means anything to you. Like, it was rewarding for me. But for her, she doesn't care.
1: You didn't win.
0: She doesn't care. Right?
1: But it was the moment for you.
0: It was.
2: Yeah.
0: It was. And I was happy that...
1: I want my name announced once.
0: Yeah.
1: Just once.
0: Well, you could pay the $1,000.
1: You got your name. No, I don't mean that. Like, I want to be like, so in the one hole, the closest to the hole, I had 13 feet, 11 inches and 13.91.
0: Oh.
1: So, geez. Like, when they were going through it, when I heard them call the hole, I'm like, did I? Who's this guy? And then when they said 13.9, I'm like, come on, man. 2 inches.
0: God. Yeah, 2 inches. Coming up 2 inches short again there, Jerry.
1: Haven't we all?
0: Yeah, one of those things.
1: Damn it.
0: But, yeah, another great day. Great day for the foundation, the whole deal. But, yeah.
1: Now, I give you credit because you were being heckled.
0: Yep.
1: And understandably so. And you didn't let it get in your head.
0: Nah, I was not bothered. I don't get nervous anymore. There's no
1: That's
0: more.
1: Good.
0: I mean, you play enough, you don't get nervous.
1: Exactly.
0: You know? You have a little confidence and it's fine. I would. You know what I would have done, though? I would have definitely, if I would have won, I would have not given the money back in that moment and made him think that I kept it all and then waited till he came back to the show and then given... You know what I'm saying? So give him like a day to be like, can you believe he did? He kept all of it?
1: Let him think the entire night and the 24 hours that ensues.
0: Can you believe that this guy kept all of it? And then I would have handed him it back.
1: That would have. Speaking of handing it, so our boy had we know CeeLo had a little bit of trouble yesterday.
0: Yeah.
1: And so he was planning on Venmoing our caddy.
0: Okay.
1: Which was fine because I covered it and it was no big deal. He Venmoed me, but... You had to hear our caddy. He's like, do you take Venmo?
0: No.
1: You take Zelle?
0: Nope.
1: You take anything electronic?
0: Uh-uh.
1: It was actually very funny.
0: Yeah, if you get a guy who is over 50 years old.
1: Yeah, a little bit an older dude.
0: It's straight cash.
1: I don't think you understood what we were talking about.
0: Yeah. Straight cash homie.
1: Straight cash homie. That's right.
0: All right, quick break. Back into your Yankee reaction from last night. It's Boomer and Geo on the Fan and CBS Sports Network. 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

0: 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Big Yankee reaction day. They're down 2-0 to the Rays. Feels bleak, but they are heading home to Yankee Stadium Wednesday night. It's going to be a big start, of course, for Max Fried. I heard Al talking about Max Fried this morning. It does not matter how much money he is making. I think you were missing the point. You guys were arguing two different points. Like, you were saying how Boomer goes, you know, Max Fried, this is why you brought him here, you know, because you paid him all the money to bring him here. And what Al's saying is right. Like, it doesn't matter. Like, the amount of money that you make has nothing to do with your performance in that game. Like, if you were making, you know, $15 an hour, or you're making $15 million a year, it's not going to make you pitch better. But I think, which is true, but I think the point that Boomer was making was, you know, the best players get paid the most. You bring the best players in to perform in situations like this. And this is why you spent the money on him, is for situations like this, and we'll see how it goes. But the Rays just feel more complete. The Rays feel, you know, and here's a thing that we talked a lot about when the Dodgers were rolling earlier on in the season, and of course they, you know, Skubal comes over and the whole deal, and how, man, if the Dodgers win again, that going into a lockout year, that's really going to be a talking point and a thing that the owners will be able to use to say, we got to change this thing. The Dodgers spend more money than anybody. But things have changed since then, because you've got the guy, Mark Walter, who's embroiled in all sorts of financial weirdness going on there.
1: Major issues.
0: And also, you have teams like the Brewers and the Rays that are having incredible seasons. And on top of it, the White Sox as well.
1: Yep.
0: So, but nobody's talked about that side of it and what it could do to negotiations. It was only what the Dodgers winning again and getting Skubal and all of that would do to negotiations. Do you think that there's anything that could happen in this postseason that's either going to help or hurt with the lockout negotiations? I don't think so. Like, if the Rays win the World Series, I don't think it changes much. There's going to be salary cap or no salary
1: cap. I think
0: cap.
1: You need to. So I think it helps for the salary floor, which does help the lower end players, obviously. But we actually discussed this last week in terms of the teams that were remaining. Yes, you've got the Dodgers and the Yankees, but there's a very good chance that the Rays, the Guardians, or the White Sox are representing the American League in the World Series, and those are the three lesser teams. I think the White Sox payroll was around, I got to go check it. I actually went and looked at this, but I know the Rays is what it is. The Guardians is low. Obviously, in the National League, the Brewers have, I mean, I think the Brewers had the best record in baseball. I'm pretty sure they finished with the best record in baseball, if not their second, and their payroll is nothing. So if you end up with a Milwaukee Tampa World Series, which is very possible, then you go into this negotiating saying what exactly? We can't allow the Yankees to spend all this money. Why? They ain't winning. It ain't working for them. They didn't win anything. All right, they win 90 games, but they don't win World Series. And it's been proven that the lesser payroll teams can compete just as well. But I do think it would help the players in terms of a salary floor, just to make sure the money's distributed a little bit better.
0: Yeah, I guess if anything's going to affect the negotiations, it would be a team with the lesser payroll winning the whole thing, because then it's like, you want a salary cap. We see all these teams spending all this money. They're not winning. The teams that have this low payroll are winning. So screw you.
1: Yeah.
0: Why in the hell are we going to try to fix the game when the game clearly isn't needs to be fixed from a competitive standpoint? That's like what they're going to say.
1: Like, you can't be a lesser payroll team and complain about payroll when the higher payrolls aren't even in the World Series, and the teams that might have even the lowest payroll in baseball are winning World Series.
0: Yeah, you would think that the negotiations would get helped more if a team with a higher payroll won.
1: Like if the Dodgers, and they didn't, but had they swept through the Braves, sweep through the NLCS, and then unless they were playing the Yankees, who have a high payroll, let's say they were playing the Rays, and they beat the Rays 4-0, you'd be like, this is not fair. They can't compete. But that's not the case. Not even close to the case.
0: No, not at all. Let's go to Steve in Brookfield, Connecticut. What's going on, Steve?
2: Hey, guys. Morning.
1: Good morning, Steve.
2: So terrible night last night, but I was trying to think of some levity in this morning. And I thought today would be the best day for David Stearns to hold a press conference and unretire the word run prevention after what happened last night.
0: Yeah. I mean, he was probably sitting around.
2: Whole offseason, say, look at the Yankees. You know, obviously, you know, you need run prevention. It was the perfect day to do it, I think.
0: Yeah, I could just picture him, like, pouring a glass of wine wherever he lives. And like, well, see? It's all about run prevention.
1: Oh, my God.
0: People laughed at me. They did.
1: No one laughed at him. We like the idea. The problem is you didn't get the players that actually can execute the run prevention. You went against your own theory. We're going to have run prevention. We're just going to get guys that aren't really good defensively.
0: Right.
1: Doesn't make much sense.
0: Who aren't healthy.
1: That don't play the positions we're putting them in.
0: Yeah.
1: It just doesn't make any sense.
0: Let's go to Corey in New Jersey. What's going on, Corey?
3: Morning, guys.
1: Hey, Corey.
3: So, watching Schlitter last night, and you can't get over 5 errors. Can't fault him for that. But just the way he pitches against Boston versus the way he pitched against Tampa Bay, way too many bats on balls for his electric stuff. And it almost seems like he just doesn't hate them enough. There's not enough social media from Tampa Bay causing hate for him to get fired up enough to throw those balls that are unhittable. And it was just... With bad defense and balls in play, you end up with what we ended up with. And I feel like maybe there's a correlation there.
1: Well, you might be right. Maybe you can start something viral online and you can get the Tampa hate going. But you are right in what you say. He was electric and he was fired up to face Boston last week. And I am not saying he wasn't fired up and ready to go last night, but he did not have the same

0: repertoire of pitches last night, and he did not have the same command of the strike zone. He wasn't getting the same swings and misses. He was having trouble putting guys away last night. The velocity was down. So you are right. He wasn't bad. I'm not claiming that at all, but he wasn't the same pitcher that you saw last week against the Red Sox. He just wasn't.
1: If he gets another opportunity in Game 5, he's got his reason to hate the Rays now.
0: I agree.
1: Because, you know, even though he wasn't terrible last night by any stretch, they certainly had his number a hell of a lot more than the Red Sox had.
0: There is no one in this room or in that room that would have thought he would not have escaped the fifth inning last night.
1: Yeah.
0: Nobody would have thought that.
1: Sure. Yeah, unfortunate. 4 1/3.
0: Yeah, it's, you know.
1: Not good enough.
2: And then, if he gets another chance, he'll go 7 innings and dominate.
1: That's what I think.
0: Yeah. And Hedrick did come in and do his job, but again, they were victimized by shoddy defense, and then you get the base hit. And then at that point, you know, I know listening to, on the way home last night, I had C-Mac and Craig on for a couple of minutes, and, you know, their point was if the Yankees get down a couple of runs, it's going to feel insurmountable. You know, if it's a low scoring game, because, you know, the way they didn't score two nights ago. And I don't think that they were wrong. But to me, watching last night at 3-1, I didn't feel like the game was over. I didn't. At 5-1, after they botched the ground ball, they didn't get the replay at second base and all that. And then you get the 2-run hit that made it 5-1. See ya.
1: Yeah.
0: Bellinger didn't get the home run. The bottom of the fifth comes at 5-1. I'm like, all right, I'll watch the rest of this tomorrow. They're not winning.
1: Yeah, and you were right.
0: Yeah, I mean,
1: you were right, unfortunately. By the way, I got an idea for you for Recco Sports.
0: Okay.
1: You know how you have, obviously, the Cornhole League, Monday Night Cornhole. That's still going, right?
0: Well, yeah, so I do not run that any longer.
1: Okay.
0: Phil and Will do.
1: Phil and Will.
0: Phil and Will. It's still going, though.
1: Okay, but it's still going. Now, you were in a church, you rented out a church for that, right?
0: A gym.
1: A gym. It was a gym. Mm-hmm. All right. Is a gym at a church? Is that what it
0: was? Yes, it was part of a school.
1: Right, okay. Part of a school. All right. I got the new thing for you. This is blowing up everywhere. I'm talking everywhere.
0: Okay.
1: And if Recco Sports gets involved in this, you're going to be making coin.
0: Okay.
1: Coin.
0: I feel like we're heading in a weird direction here.
1: You're not. You need to trust me on this. Mahjong.
0: Oh, my mom plays that.
1: Your mom and every other woman on earth right now.
0: Yeah.
1: Mahjong. There's Mahjong. Is that how you
0: say
1: it?
0: It's a card game, right?
1: It's a tile game.
0: Okay.
1: So there are empty strip malls that are now getting filled all over the place.
0: Yeah.
1: For people just to play Mahjong.
0: Okay. So this is like the new pickleball?
1: Yeah.
0: Like it's kind of taking over the world?
1: Yes.
0: All right.
1: I mean, not all right. Get on it.
0: Yeah, all right.
1: Now.
0: Yeah, okay. I got a few things going on right now. I got the Cowboy season. I got Rutgers starting in a few weeks.
1: Get Phil and Will. Get EJ. Get this thing started.
0: I suppose we could do that. That is possible. Sure. So I got to get a whole bunch. Well, there are tables there, so that wouldn't be a problem. There's no chair. I just need the equipment. I need the tiles.
1: Yeah. And it's so there was a building. A buddy of mine had this building that he rents out, and it's like in a strip mall area, and the tenant left, and he said he had like 5 Mahjong people the day that it was available attack him.
0: That wanted it.
1: Yeah, that wanted it.
0: Okay.
1: And he's like, to the point where like now he's looking to acquire other space. And by the way, you don't have to do anything.
0: For more Mahjong.
1: You don't have to do anything.
0: Well, you have to, I imagine.
1: You just need to have the lights, the heat, and a couple tables and chairs.
0: And they come in and they run their own game.
1: Yeah. You don't have to do anything.
0: Why don't they just
1: key and
0: get together at someone's house and do it every week?
1: Because no one wants to deal with that. And it's also, I think there's a lot of people that play at once.
0: Okay.
1: So
0: together. I don't understand the game.
1: I don't understand the game either, but I think it could be like 50 people that are playing at the same time at this Mahjong night.
0: On
1: so you
0: your
1: can't
0: own?
1: Be doing that.
0: So you could be on your own tile board, but you're competing against someone 6 tables away from you, possibly?
1: That I don't know. Okay. I just know that a lot of people play at once, so they need a big space to play Mahjong.
0: Wednesday night Mahjong.
1: Yeah. Jerry Recco's Mahjong.
0: Yeah, maybe.
1: Look at this. Look at all these people out there and playing some Mahjong out in the...
0: Like I said, I know my mom plays once a week. She got into it, I want to say, this summer, I believe. I know they love it.
1: I mean, it's exploding.
0: Okay.
1: Recco
0: Sports. This for the older crowd, I would think, or not?
1: I guess.
0: Really?
1: I'm not.
0: Al, we're in our 50s. Would we be interested in Mahjong?
2: Younger also.
3: Younger too?
2: Sisters and sister-in-laws obsessed with it.
0: So See? Is it just a woman thing?
2: I would say mostly.
0: Mostly women? What do you think, Al? Me and you were in our 50s. Some Mahjong?
4: I don't know.
0: Get you out of the house a little bit? What if we did it at 5 p.m.?
4: Mahjong. I don't know what that is. I've heard of it. Like, Gio, I feel like I'm hearing a lot about Mahjong.
0: Hmm.
4: But it looks like dominoes to me. You know, people play dominoes and they just...
0: Yeah.
4: Mm.
2: Apparently, it's like a more complicated version of Rummy Cube. Or do you go Rummy Cub?
1: Is it Rummy or Remy? Rummy? Rummy
2: Cube? Oh, it's definitely Rummy. Oh, because it's R-U-M-I,
1: okay.
2: Right?
1: All right.
2: I don't know if it's Cube or Cub at the end.
1: I don't care how you play the game, what the game is. You right now have an opportunity.
0: So we can have a Mahjong League.
1: And there's like basically zero overhead.
0: Well, you got to pay for the space.
1: Yeah.
0: That's the overhead.
1: Right. But you don't have to do anything else.
0: Yeah. This is a 6,000 square foot gym, too. We have a few hundred people in there playing Mahjong.
1: I mean, with the power of the radio station, be like Jerry Rickle Mahjong night, you're going to have these women all over the place. And all these husbands that listen to us that want their wives out of the house. Oh, Jerry Rickle's got Mahjong.
0: They can push him towards it.
1: Yeah, Rickle Sports Mahjong. You're going to have the biggest Mahjong game in New Jersey.
0: It is funny because I had a lot of people that really wanted me to run a pickleball league.
1: Yeah.
0: It's just, there's only so much time in a day. I couldn't. And I also didn't like the idea of the pickleball with the injuries. I didn't want to deal with that.
1: You don't need to worry about that here.
0: No, I was going to say, yeah. This is a little different in that, I mean, unless someone's going to have a medical event, no one's tearing up their hamstring playing Mahjong.
1: And then the pickleball thing, like you have to have like a real, wow, CBS Sports Network.
0: They got a lot of Mahjong.
1: Mahjong in a like water park.
0: And those are young people.
1: Yeah, they are. Yeah. But that looks like
0: AI.
1: No. That looks like it's in. That very well could be overseas somewhere. Not
0: maybe.
1: Could, you know.
0: I don't know.
1: Where here, I feel like it's mostly a woman situation, an American woman situation.
0: Mahjong. Okay.
1: Yeah. So what do you do today? Well, I went to Mama and then played some Mahjong. Well, pickleball, like you need to have regulation courts and
0: yeah, but
1: you know, and whatever.
0: In a gym, though, all you got to do is tape them out.
1: Okay,
0: and you got to have the nets.
1: But then everybody, you know, all these pickleball places that opened up, they had everything look professional.
0: Oh, for sure.
1: With this, you don't need anything,
0: right?
2: And people like to bring their own boards because they'll have special designs on them that they like.
1: Jerry, which
2: is
1: like
2: a whole
1: you.
2: Thing.
1: I don't have the patience to deal with something like this,
0: right?
1: But you're always looking for something.
0: Yeah, I'm always looking for something I want to do, though.
1: Do you want to make coin? Because this
0: it's
1: is what you're going to do.
0: Just about that, though.
1: Yeah, it is.
0: No, it's not.
1: In the end, it is.
0: Well, in the end, none of it matters because we're all going to be gone and dead.
1: Yeah, but listen, you.
0: But you want to like enjoy what you're doing.
1: If you don't have to do anything but give a key to some woman named Esther, and then just. Collect on your Jerry Rickle Mahjong game. That's something you like. Trust me.
0: Yeah, I suppose.
1: Something you would love.
0: Yeah. I'm looking into it.
1: Just one on this before we take a break. Anthony in Brooklyn. What's going on, Anthony?
5: Hi. Listen, I'm following up on your talk about Mahjong, and it really is a big deal, and it's been a big deal for years. The library near here where I live has been hosting, they house women every Tuesday afternoon, and it's the room is filled with women. And my ex-wife lives in Jersey, and she plays with a bunch of women every Friday. So
1: oh, tell her about the Jerry Rekko Sports Mahjong.
0: I don't have one.
1: Yes, tell her.
5: But you got to follow up on it. Got to follow up on it.
1: Yeah, I want to cut. I want to cut, Jerry. For the idea. I'm the idea, man. Michelle in New Jersey. Oh, what's going on, Michelle?
6: Hey, guys. How are you?
0: Hi, Michelle.
6: So, Mahjong originally came from China. It's very popular with Chinese men. It was brought over by Jewish women, and now everyone's playing it, from young kids to moms. And it is primarily by women, but it's a great game. You need four people and a table and chairs and a set of tiles and a car and a card.
1: So are you interested in Jerry Recco Sports Mahjong Night?
6: I totally would be. Yeah, there you go. Awesome.
1: Yeah, absolutely. Oh, yeah. Where in New Jersey are you?
6: I'm in Livingston.
1: It's not close to you, though, Jerry.
0: Not that close, no.
6: No, not that close.
1: Well, we can open up a couple locations.
6: And now, you know, they're marketing accessories and very cool sets, and it's become a thing where we've been playing it for years and years. It used to be a mom thing, and now it's very popular among, you know, he could totally rake it in. I mean,
1: Michelle, I agree. Thank you for supporting my opinion on this. This is it, Jerry. This is the thing. Yeah, I'm telling you.
0: Probably not going to happen, but it is a nice idea.
1: You know what you could do? Buy a Jerry Recco calendar, get half off your first
0: Mahjong.
1: And just do a tie it all together.
0: Mm. Yeah, probably not, but I like the idea.
1: Recco's
0: Mahjong. But I don't see this happening.
1: Look at how popular this thing is now. And people are looking for places to play. There's not enough.
0: Well, I do agree.
1: Supply and demand.
0: I do agree. People are looking for things to do. 100%. Because as we've discussed many times, unless you go out to dinner, what are you doing?
1: Mahjong.
0: Right. I mean, that certainly could be one thing for sure.
1: Golf and Mahjong.
0: Yes.
1: All right. Boomer and Geo on the Fan and CBS Sports and Network. 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
7: 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Eastbound 3 in Jersey at Ridge Road and Rutherford. Accident in the left and centers. We are very heavy there. Northbound 8095, local lanes at 72 in Englewood. Police activity in the left related to an accident on the shoulder. Northbound on 8095 Express at 72 as well. Long Island, we got a vehicle fire northbound on Meadowbrook Parkway, north of M6 for the Southern State on the shoulder, but there's police activity in the right and the centers. 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

0: Sports Network. CeeLo back with more Yankees reaction and sound from last night and more. What's going on, Chris?
1: All right, not the Yankees night. Again, three errors in the bottom of the first. They only fell behind 1-0 there, though. Fifth inning, more defensive miscues leads to a 5-1 advantage for the Rays on their way to a 5-2 victory, so they take a 2-0 lead in this ALDS. Jazz Chisholm, one of the first inning offenders out in the field.
2: Cam held it together pretty well, only allowing one run off of the amount of errors we made in that first inning. I mean, he did a great job in picking us up. And
1: then he just trailed off. So Meredith would ask another question. Later on, Jazz talking about how tough it was or is to stomach the likes of himself, Ryan McMahon, George Lombard, coming up small defensively last night.
2: Especially certain guys that are defensive specialists, some of the best defenders I've ever played with, you know, are playing. So for me, it's just... it hurts us a little bit more than you think.
1: No, I think we all know. It hurts the fans, too. Not much support for Cam Schlittler, who said he needed to be better himself, but also felt the entire team wasn't quite ready to go. The rookie Lombard asked about that.
3: George, Cam just said we didn't show up, we didn't play our brand of baseball. Just how do you assess what went on tonight?
4: Yeah, I mean, it's not wrong. Obviously, it wasn't ideal from the start. We just didn't make some plays that we usually made. Kind of happened throughout the game, and... yeah, just made it harder for ourselves.
1: And offensively, didn't do
5: big
1: much
5: balloons
1: against...
5: balloons in the yes booth.
1: It wore in the locker room. Yes, didn't do much against Freddie Peralta while he was in there. 4 2/3 of 3-hit, 1-run ball. The solo homer that he allowed to Ben Rice, who later added a second one deeper into the game. Now, maybe in a different ballpark, this could have been something for the Yanks. Spencer Jones at the plate. I believe this was in the second, and we'll call it the Corona Lime Time highlight of the night, presented by Corona, the official cerveza of Major League Baseball.
6: 1-0 Tampa Bay. Pitcher Jones skies one. Center field, straight away. What are you talking about? Hanging. It hit a ring. It hit a ring. Still waiting for it to come down. Now it just came down. Caught. Are you kidding me?
7: As Joe Maddon said all those years ago, this place is a joke.
1: And he was the manager of the Rays. Dave and Susan here on the fan.
0: Hey, John and Susan hated that place.
8: Yeah.
0: I mean, they used to bitch and moan every time they were there. Not just about the stuff up in the sky, but also like the music,
8: the loudness,
0: and everything.
8: Yeah.
0: Oh, they hate it.
9: There's also, I've been to two games there, not playoff games. I'm sure the atmosphere is a lot better, clearly. And you could even tell on TV, it's a lot different in the playoffs. But regular season games there are just like death.
1: Yeah.
9: There's no feel to anything. And maybe that's why they pump so much music into it to try and make it. Like I've been to Texas, I've been to Houston, I've been to Miami. Like I've seen indoor games. There's a reason why they need a new ballpark. It's just old. And Al, you were there when they first opened? 90 what?
5: Well, the Rays were there, started in 98, but that building had been there for years prior.
9: So they started playing 27 years ago in a building that had been built, God knows how much.
5: At least 10 years.
9: Yeah. I mean, it's time. Like, it is time.
5: They built that building when they thought they were getting the Mariners and then the Giants.
9: Oh, that's interesting. Oh, how about that? There you go. News I didn't know. Well, they got the Rays.
1: 1990.
9: Okay. 8 years ago.
1: That was my mic. That was me doing the mic. Yeah.
9: It lacks a lot, let's just say
1: yes,
9: that.
1: Yes, it
9: but
1: does.
9: It's their place,
1: yeah.
9: So good for them.
1: Center field ate up a deep drive from Cody Bellinger, top five, which would have been a grand slam in 12 of 30 MLB parks. If you're
9: right, but they didn't play
1: numbers.
9: In those 12.
1: That is right. So, such is life.
9: And the Guardians would have tied the game in a lot of stadiums last night in the eighth inning if the wall
1: the Queen
9: wasn't 35
1: Ed Ball
9: feet.
1: Be king. Yeah,
9: right? That's exactly right.
1: There you go.
9: And if I had balls, I'd be my aunt.
1: Yes, that too.
9: As I've said before.
1: I like that version better.
9: In prior days.
1: That's a good one. Coming home to the Bronx for game three tomorrow night are the Yankees. It'll be Max Fried opposed by Nick Martinez. Those White Sox you just mentioned, well, you mentioned the Guardians, really. White Sox beat the Guardians 4-3 in Cleveland. So the Sox are 4-0 this postseason, all on the road. They come home with a chance to lock up that series. And here's how loose they are these days. Miguel Vargas mic'd up with the TNT studio crew during pregame BP. He's out in the field. And the studio crew there back for TNT wanted him to grab Jesus Japanese rookie Munetaka Murakami.
10: Miguel, is Murakami still over there?
11: Yeah, Mun is here.
10: Okay, so
11: you want me to ask you something?
10: Yeah, we want to know, can he speak any Spanish? Can we get him speaking
11: Spanish?
10: Pedro
11: Martinez?
10: Yeah.
11: Jimmy Rollins?
10: Yeah.
11: Cody Granderson?
8: Yeah, right here.
12: Ready?
8: You want to say something, though?
12: No. Yeah, I don't speak English.
8: No, speak English? Okay. He make it short. He make it short and quick. Oh, we got that. Amazing.
1: And then as they react to that, one of the White Sox coaches is trying to figure out exactly what the hell's going on.
13: But he said, I don't speak English.
14: He mic'd up.

0: In English.
1: I'm talking with legends right now. I don't know if I can talk to you.
2: Talking to who?
1: Pedro Martinez, Jim Rollins, Cody Granderson.
2: Pretty good players.
1: Legends.
2: Surprised they're giving you time.
1: Yeah, I'm not. Yeah, that's crazy.
3: So they were having some fun there before the game. They go out. They beat the Guardians. They got the 2-0 series lead. Now, you heard Murakami there. I don't speak any English. Keep in mind, same guy that gave us this gem during All-Star Week on the McAfee show this summer.
4: What type of music you like?
5: Stroking to you.
4: Stroking. I like stroking. Stroking to the east.
6: Yes. Stroking to the west.
7: And stroking to the woman that I love. Stroking.
4: Yes.
3: So he does speak some English.
8: Come on, CeeLo. Stroke it.
3: Oh, yeah.
9: They did the whole stroking thing in the postgame celebration when they clinched on Sunday last week.
3: I guess I missed that.
9: Oh, yeah. That was the whole thing. I played that, too.
3: Ah.
9: It's all right.
3: What happens when I'm not here and miss these things sometimes. I had never heard of that song until that clip from this summer.
9: Really?
3: Never. Not once. I almost couldn't believe it was real when I looked up the lyrics.
8: It is real. Totally real.
3: Yes. All right. The National League Series resumed tonight. Dodgers and Braves tied at 1-1.
9: What do you think is the most suggestive song that we don't think of as such?
8: Suggestive song we don't think of as much?
9: Yeah.
3: We don't think of it that way?
9: Like, you just sing it, and you really don't realize what you're singing.
8: Too Close. You know that one?
9: Too by who?
8: It's an R&B song from the 90s.
9: If I heard it, but...
8: Too Close, what's the name of that song?
9: When you said Too Close, my first thought was Too Shy to Shy, Hush Hush, I Know Why. That's not the same song.
8: Is it next?
9: Too Close.
8: Yeah, Too Close, song by Next, 1997.
9: I mean, you spit that one out pretty quickly.
8: Yeah, that would be the one.
3: I want to hear that. I want to know if I know that. I don't know it by title.
8: You might. I don't know if you can. I don't see curses in it. So you said Killing Me Softly?
10: I was listening to that this morning. It came on. I was like, that sounds very suggestive.
9: But that's what I mean. Like, we sit there and we sing these songs, and you actually start to dissect them a little bit. It's like, that's what they're doing.
3: Buzz, this was a BuzzFeed 2017 article. 69 songs, of course. You never realized we're actually about sex. Number one, Too Close. There you go.
9: Wow.
3: Nailed it.
9: Look at you.
8: Oh, man.
3: Nailed it.
8: Does that make me feel great?
9: You pulled that one right out of your butt.
8: Wow. Boom. That is... Man, I'm proud of myself.
3: Step back, you're dancing kind of close. I feel a little poke coming through.
8: That's pretty obvious. Yeah. Do you have the lyrics, the full lyrics?
3: I can pull them up.
8: Pull up the full lyrics and read the first line. I think it's funnier if you do it.
3: All right. I wonder if she could tell I'm hard right now. Come on, dance for me, baby.
8: Yep.
3: Wow. Do you feel that? Don't stop now.
8: Uh-huh.
3: Wow.
8: I nailed it. All right. Too close. What else is on that list?
3: Let me go back. Let's get to number two. The Macarena.
9: Really?
8: Mm. Oh, that's different. I mean, it's different language. I don't know if that's fair.
3: It's about a woman cheating on her boyfriend with two of his friends at the same time, if you catch my drift, is what someone wrote here.
9: Okay.
3: Sweet Caroline, is that right? I guess touching me, touching you.
8: Yeah.
9: That's what you read before. Was not what I was looking for. But that's a perfect example.
3: Yeah.
9: Like, we all sit there in harmony. We're singing touching me and touching you.
8: Yeah. You're right.
3: Here's one. It's, I would say, subtle off the top of my head. Don't Stop Me Now by Queen.
9: Okay. Yeah.
3: Right. Little Red Corvette, Prince.
9: Okay. And again,
8: I don't understand that.
3: Right, I don't know. I'm just giving you names now.
9: But I wouldn't know those lyrics without hearing the song again. And I don't think I've ever thought of that as a suggestive song.
3: I'm trying to look at ones that I know the song that I would not. Kiss from a Rose, Seal. Butterfly, Jason Mraz. That's a good one if you know that song and those lyrics.
8: All right, very good. Man, good call there, Jerry.
3: Yeah.
8: You know what?
9: No, better one by you.
8: Yeah, true.
3: I wonder if she could tell I'm hard right now. Well, there you go. National League Series tonight. Awesome. Monday Night Football, Falcons roughed up the Saints in New Orleans 45-24 to improve to 2-2. Saints are 1-3. And Bijan Robinson ran for 145 and two scores.

0: said, he still has to be a superhero for you guys to have a chance to win the game? Why is that?
1: Yeah, I don't know. That just sounds more like an insult than it does a question, but I mean, that's the way you look at it.
2: All right. Then he went on to give an answer of like 45 seconds or so, which was pretty vague. He didn't really address much. Here was the tail end of it, and then the follow up, which he apparently didn't care for either.
1: We can improve one thing at a time, all the time, and that's what this team is doing.
0: Yeah, it wasn't an insult. I'm just asking him. It's the third season now, and he's still among the most pressured and big quarterbacks. I'm just asking you why.
1: I think that answers your question. Can answer it the same way.
0: You can answer it the same way. I don't think you answered it, but you can answer it.
3: I think I did answer it.
2: And that was the end of that.
4: They are annoyed. And I know the Chargers don't seem to have this big fan base, but they're 0-4. Their quarterback's getting killed every week. And it sounds like the reporters slash fans have had enough.
5: Yeah, especially because the press conferences are impossible to get through.
2: Yeah.
5: Like, if you listen to anybody on the Dolphins beat the last number of years, they hated Mike McDaniel. Like, it was funny for us to digest in clips here or there, but they had to deal with that every day.
4: For sure.
5: Him just ram. You could stop it when you wanted to stop it. They couldn't stop it because they had to listen to everything he said. And then you get Harbaugh's all over the place, and then you get Mike McDaniel, and then they're 0-4 and they stink.
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5: All right, CeeLo. You're done.
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10: 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Oh, you're going to love this one. Here in town, the northbound West Side Highway has the Javits Center dealing with multiple triple parked tractor trailers. Triple parked tractor trailers. You know what would happen if me or you tried to triple park? Yeah. Well, it's causing very heavy delays, bumper to bumper along the West Side Highway through the traffic lights from down in the low 20s. Comic-Con at the Javits Center begins on Thursday. Lots of tip callers into the 1010 Winds traffic tip line about that situation. And over at the Hudson River, the inbound side of the GW Bridge is over an hour and a half for the upper and 55 minutes for the lower. Wow. 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
16: 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You know, we always talk about things that are... You know, undefeated, everybody says, you know, death and taxes. The other thing that's undefeated is the P word, as I like to say. And this is another one of these examples where I just can't fathom. Because this person seemed like a normal person.

0: and it didn't have like extreme issues or illness mentally that would drive him to do something. It was just, he was just controlled by the thought of a younger woman. So this guy, who was an American Idol contestant, his name is Caleb Flynn. Is that what it is? Yeah, Caleb Flynn. He's an American Idol contestant years ago. So he's married. He's in some sort of religious singing group, whatever. So he meets this 20-year-old at the time, and they have this affair. And it's going on, and it's going on. And she's like, well, you got to leave your wife. You got to leave your wife. He's like, I'm going to do it. I'm going to tell her I'm asking for a divorce this particular day. And they all text messages up and down of all of this stuff. This is the day I'm going to tell her that I'm getting a divorce. So on that day that he texts his mistress, I'm getting a divorce, what does he do? Kills his wife.
1: Oh, God.
0: Yeah. So now he's on trial. They find him guilty. His daughters are up there telling him, I'm never going to visit you in jail. And he's sitting there crying.
1: That's the guy.
0: And I, like, the thought process of taking it to that extreme where you're like, I'm not going to get divorced because that's going to be tough on us and tough on the kids. Let me kill her. How do you do that? And this is not the first time. I've watched so many freaking Datelines. It's the same storyline.
1: I was going to say Netflix documentary coming.
0: Of course. But I mean, this wasn't much of a mystery at all that they had to solve. But this is like a common thing. It's that, and it's the insurance, the life insurance money. How do you think you're not going to get caught? You're going to get caught. I mean, are you that completely mesmerized and taken over by the P word, the power of it, that you lose your mind that much? There's like thinking with your brain and thinking with your other thing. This is, it's nuts as humans that we do this. You know, the other thing too is like you get the wife that'll kill the husband for the life insurance. But I don't know what happened to him. You've been poisoning him. You're putting Drano in his smoothies for 2 months.
1: Wonder why it was taking so long.
0: Right. I mean, everybody, you're the only person in the world that wanted this guy dead. And we're not going to figure this out, you idiots. And maybe there are people that end up getting away with it, but it feels like there's no way.
1: There might be. I mean, clearly we see all the ones that don't because that's what's in the news and that's what Netflix and Dateline and 20 is what we see. But for everyone we see, maybe there are a few that get away with it. Maybe there are there is that show Unsolved Mysteries, right?
0: Yeah, but it's never like involving a husband-wife thing or a life insurance thing. It's like things like this person was walking on train tracks and then disappeared and was never heard from again and, you know, stuff like that.
1: It also seems like clearly with DNA and science where we're at now, it's a lot different in 2026 than it was in 1926.
0: Oh, yeah. No, of course.
1: I think you could make a case that you had a much better chance of getting away with it 100 years ago than you do now.
0: You want to talk about awkward, by the way. Probably the most awkward video I have seen is a video from the courtroom of this Caleb Flynn trial. Mm-hmm. So that he wrote and recorded a song for his mistress that they played in court. Oh. And he's sitting there, right?
1: So she handed it over?
0: Oh, yeah.
1: Wow.
0: Well, she hates his guts now, she said. I hate him. You know, I thought.
1: So the mistress he killed for now hates him.
0: Because he killed her. Well, how do you feel about him now?
1: Right,
0: you
1: know, right.
0: You were in love with him then? Yes. How do you feel about him now? I hate him. Why? He killed his wife.
1: It's interesting you bring this up because I did see the story. I opted not to read it because it looked terribly sad.
0: Yeah.
1: Especially when I started reading the first couple of paragraphs about the kids and never wanting to see him again. And I saw the video started running and he's quivering and crying. I'm like, I read this. That's depressing. Let's listen to Aaron Boone. That'll depress me in a different way.
0: Yeah.
1: But wow. They played the song.
0: Oh, they played the song. You could find it pretty quickly on X.
1: When
0: if
1: was
0: you do Caleb Flynn's song, and then it's I mean, it's so, you kind of have to picture it for those that are, you know, have not seen it. But it's really, it's a visual thing too, because they show the people in the courtroom, and the people in the courtroom are just like
1: disgusted.
0: I mean, they're trying not to laugh, actually, because there's nothing really funny about it, but it's like, it's just, it's so bad.
1: When was he a contestant?
0: It was a while ago.
1: Well, okay.
0: Yeah. It was a while ago.
1: And he's how old? Like, married for, clearly he had kids. I know that.
0: 40.
1: 40. Wow.
0: Yeah, 40 years old.
1: Damn.
0: Yeah, let's see here. All right. So this is the in the courtroom.
1: Oh, boy.
0: They're playing this as he's standing trial for the murder of his wife. This is a song he wrote for his mistress.

0: All right. I mean,
1: not for nothing. If you heard that song on the radio, it's a fine song. You put it in context, it's brutal.
2: Drop dead.
0: Yeah. I mean, you want to talk about total scum.
1: Wow.
0: Yeah, I mean, he obviously has a voice. I mean, he made it to,
1: I know. Like, but, like, that actually sounded, and that was, like, over the internet. That wasn't even, like, really produced, as I'm sure, as it sounded.
0: Oof.
1: But, I mean, we were just talking about suggestive songs. Holy hell.
0: Well, yeah, I know. And he's talking about the Lord putting them together. I mean, just.
1: Well, but there was even, and I haven't watched it yet, and I know I'm sure you guys probably have. I saw it on Netflix. I marked it. I do plan on watching it. Maybe I'll watch it Thursday night, maybe on another trip I go on. The pastor's wife?
0: I saw it, yeah.
1: You did see it?
0: Yeah, I saw it.
1: Like, just the trailer makes me sick.
0: That guy is, he's one of these guys, knows how to talk, convinces people, total slippery scum, all-time POS.
1: Fraud! Fraud!
0: All-time POS.
1: What is, really? I don't know.
0: And then, because anytime someone ends up dead, an investigation happens. You guess you see all the text messages. They're available. People get that. They find it. Like, it's like.
1: Yeah.
0: Anyway. All right.
1: It's electric paper trail, as they say.
0: It is Boomer and Geo on the Fan and CBS Sports Network. 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
4: 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Handed four costly errors that gifted three unearned runs, the Yankees dug their own grave in a 5-2 loss to the Tampa Bay Rays, falling into a deep 2-0 hole in the American League Division Series. And the Yankees are on the ropes. I'm Drake Toll.
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0: 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It didn't take long for the Yankee fan or the Jet fan to completely go straight 100% negative when things didn't go their way. I mean, think about it. Even after a couple of losses by the Jets, and yeah, they blew the game against the Packers for sure, but they hung in there with the Lions and played really well. It was, man, look at this. They got a real NFL offense. They've got Geno Smith playing his ass off. Like, they feel like a team that's just not embarrassing any longer. And then you get the game against the Bears, and now they're the biggest joke in the world. The Yankees without Aaron Judge. Oh, man, look at Ben Rice. They're putting up runs. They can't score. With Aaron Judge in the lineup in the postseason, they can score without him. Couple games against the Rays, they stink. This team's going nowhere. Fire Boone. So, are they right? Is this season over now for the Yankees? Can they muster a comeback? And are the Jets completely shot now after the one game? Now, I think there's a better chance that the Jets, because they have more time and the expectations are lower than what the Yankees are, that they can still salvage a respectable season out of what is turning into another losing year. But both of these fan bases seem to have jumped off very, very quickly with very little faith at all. And I can't blame, I'm not telling a Jet fan or a Yankee fan how to feel because I'm not either one of those things. And I can't blame a Jet fan for the second things start going poorly, going, here we go again. You can't blame them. They've been through hell and back. So you think there's a better chance that they're right, they're wrong, One's right, one's wrong.
1: I think the Yankees have a better chance to bounce back in this series and still win the series down 0-2. I know it sounds crazy, but that would be my take because I think we'll see a different Yankee team at the stadium tomorrow night and in game four. The fact that Max Fried is pitching, I think, is a big help as well. So I'm going to go on the Yankees. So the problem I have with the Jets would be, I understand they played the Dolphins twice, fair enough, but when you lose a game that you should have won, and looking back on it now and seeing what the Packers have now been, man, even more so, if the Jets were going to be a good team this year, they needed to win that game. Okay, they played all right in Detroit. I don't think anybody's questioning that, but they still came up short. We're beyond the point of like moral wins, though, like moral victories. Like, you got to win these games. And then when you put up a stink fest of an effort, as they did on Sunday, I don't blame a Jet fan for feeling like all is lost. You know, these games look different in August than they do in season. Playing Cleveland Sunday, I think we all penciled in as a win 6 weeks ago. I don't know that anymore. Playing in New England doesn't sound so great. I'm going to forget about Miami for a second. Playing the Raiders, we all penciled in as a win 6 weeks ago. Now the Raiders, let's be honest, should have beat the Chiefs Sunday and should have got to 4-0. You tell me where the wins are coming from when they've given up opportunities already. And it seems like I'm certainly not there and I'm not in the building. It seems like Aaron Glenn is still learning on the job.
21: Oh, he's a terrible head coach. I mean, he's as bad. The two worst head coaches in football are the current Jets head coach and the former Jets head coach, which is funny to me. But those are the facts. Those are just two horrendous head coaches. And he's not someone who is qualified for this job and probably will get fired at some point. But I still think that there's some juice left in this team. I think they're going to beat Cleveland this week. I think it might even be one of my picks, too.
1: And that changes, again, week to week. You know, go 1-0, as Aaron Glenn said. Go 1-0, and things can start to change again. But you got to win a game now that does not look nearly as winnable as it did to me a month and a half ago. Matter of fact, I can't even believe I'm going to say this. I might pick Cleveland. You were saying the Jets. I might pick Cleveland this week. Or I might take the under because I think Cleveland's defense might be able to keep that. What the Jets did Sunday offensively was so just horrible. And what they did defensively, which was nothing, and get run over and, you know, watch the clock tick away. They're to me in a lot of trouble right now. And I did not envision that, you know, sitting here coming into the middle part of October, that they would be where they're at and the feel that the fans have about them right now.
21: It's just classic, though, the way that the NFL works, where you got all this momentum behind the Cleveland Browns and all the negative momentum behind the Jets, 3-1, 1-3, one overachieving, another one that felt like they could overachieve, but now back to doing what everybody expected, and now it's the Jets that win this
1: game.
21: I mean
1: Patriots-Bills this weekend in Orchard Park.
21: Exactly.
1: Yeah. I mean, who saw that coming? Maybe you did. I didn't.
21: I didn't. I picked against them. I picked the Bills.
1: Yeah. I mean, on paper, that looked like that was going to be, I mean, Bills were favored by 7. I thought they'd win that game by 2 touchdowns. They wound up losing the game at home to a Patriots team that people were starting to say Drake May is overrated and a terrible quarterback. And he played a great game.
21: Yeah. I mean, and I do, as we both said, the same thing. Don't blame a Jet fan for losing it and getting upset and saying that things are never going to change, but there's still more positive than negative that's happened in this season. It really has.
1: There is, but as we detailed all morning yesterday, Sunday was so atrocious.
21: Yeah.
1: Like, give me the one, aside from the long touchdown. What's the positive?
21: No, there was nothing. There was nothing at all.
1: Like,
21: no,
1: that was a complete zero start to finish, and it also felt like the Bears got the right coordinator from the Lions, and the Jets got the one that's still trying to figure it out.
21: Oh, yeah. I mean, there was two, you know, massive out-coachings that happened so far this year. One was Matt LaFleur against Aaron Glenn. The other was Ben Johnson.
1: I mean, yeah. And Matt LaFleur is having a tough time right now in Green Bay.
21: Yeah.
1: But they figured it out against the Jets in that one game. So, I don't know. I guess I just have more faith in the Yankees, and I probably shouldn't because their postseason record of late hasn't been great. I just think they're going to bounce back in a big way tomorrow night. And I think clearly that game four would be, if they get tomorrow, game four to me would be a fascinating watch.
21: All right, let's go to Jack in New Jersey. What's going on, Jack?
22: Yeah, I got to talk about the game with the Yankees last night. I'm very disappointed what happened, but what I always thought is still true, right? The Yankees could have won that game. They came really close when they walked Ben Rice and when Bellinger hit one that was, you know, almost a home run. even if it would have been just, you know, a single that would have brought in two scores, right? The whole game, the Yankees could have won, and they still could win tonight if they play good and they're careful not to make the same mistakes. It's unlikely, but I wouldn't be surprised if the Yankees still win it.
3: All right, Jack. You know, that's an aunt, uncle ball spot there too, right?
1: Right. And if Piazza, what was it when Bernie made the catch in the World Series?
3: Oh,
1: if
3: yeah.
1: Piazza would have just another fraction of an inch on that barrel, the ball would have gone out and they would have beat the Yankees that night and the series would have continued.
3: Sure.
1: It didn't. And yes, did Bellinger barrel it up? Yes, he did. It was a fly ball to deep center field. Okay.
3: That's what it was.
1: What it was.
3: Warning track power.
1: Last time I checked, he didn't go over the wall and take a grand slam away. He didn't go Bo Jackson or Ken Griffey Jr. in scale. It was a fly ball to deep center field. Let's relax.
3: Let's go to Jeremy in Georgia. What's going on, Jeremy?
4: Hey, guys. Thanks for taking my call, man. I'm a little disappointed in the Yankees, but this is typical Yankee baseball. What's going to happen is they're going to go back to Yankee Stadium. They're going to win two games over there. And then, guess what? We got Rossman again. We can't hit him. We're going to end up losing this series. It's like they're playing with us. They're playing with our emotions. They should have won yesterday. They should have won yesterday, but they're going to go back, win two, make us think, oh, my God, we got a shot. And then here comes Rossman. It's another two-hitter.
3: They could have gotten to that game five in a different way in the same situation. Like, they could have split and then split. And then gone back and it would have been Schlittler and Rasmussen again.
1: Exactly. And why can't Schlittler throw the one-hitter at Rasmussen?
3: Yeah.
1: Like, you know, you get that matchup. And Cole was good, by the way. Cole pitched well, gave up the one run. The Yankees had one hit. If you get a Schlittler-Rasmussen game five, if we are lucky enough as baseball fans to see that, I give you just as much chance. I really do, as I would give the Rays to win that game.
3: I mean, the Yankees might be favored in that game, even on the road. They may.
1: It's possible.
3: I mean, the reason I bring it up, and I don't know for a fact, is just that it's not a foregone conclusion.
1: I'm puzzled by this one.
3: Let's go to Jerry in Chester, New York. What's going on, Jerry?
5: Guys, that game last night was the most horrifying, embarrassing game I've ever seen in my life.
1: It was
5: and
1: bad.
5: I've watched a ton of Yankee playoff games.
1: It was bad.
5: And Austin Wells should not be allowed to have a uniform.
1: Why?
5: Okay? This is how bad this guy is. Why?
1: Why?
5: Call for catch interference. Every game.
1: It did. Hold it, Jerry. Jerry, you're not wrong. You're not wrong. You cannot do catcher's interference, but let's be fair for a second. He had a miserable season. Let's put this over here for a second. He's the only guy that's got a pulse offensively that's not named Ben Rice right now in the postseason. He almost threw the guy out at second base. I know his glove was too far out. Wound up not costing them anything. They got away with it, but he's... There have been plenty of times this year to crush this guy. I don't think this morning is the right day.
5: Dude, he finished the season with a 186.
1: He's batting 450 in the playoffs for a team that's got four hits the last two games.
5: Yeah, but that doesn't mean anything when you're costing us runs when your freaking catcher's interference over goddamn.
1: He didn't cost you a run. They didn't score.
3: Didn't cost you a run.
1: Come on. Now you want to go back to the double and he ran it out into a triple and got thrown out. Fine. Guess what? They weren't knocking him in anyway because no one can hit.
3: Yeah, that's just an irrational Austin Wells hater. You can't say that it doesn't matter what he's hitting in the postseason. And then reference what he's hitting in the regular season. What he hit in the regular season doesn't matter right now.
1: Their batters 3 through 7 are 0-33 in these two games. And we're going to yell at Austin Wells today? You can. Today's not the right day to do it, though, because he stuck his glove out on a check swing, by the way, that still, and I would say this because I thought of it at the time, looked to me like he tried to hit the glove.
3: He started swinging after the ball was in the glove. Yeah, these guys do that. They know what's going on.
23: He saw the glove.
1: Johnny Damon was good at that.
3: Yeah.
1: He would swipe at the glove and would get on, and good for him. It's in the rules.
3: And he's a dummy, too, for him to figure that out. Crazy. Alan Parsippany, what's going on, Al?
24: Gio, Jerry, good morning, guys.
1: Hi,
24: how are you?
1: Hey. What's up?
24: Real quick, just a suggestion for the ownership and the brain trust and Cashman and everyone else with the Yankees. Since Boone's got a permanent position with the Yankees, as it appears, why don't we keep Boone to manage the regular season every season, and then bring in a specialist to manage a team in the postseason?
3: I love that.
24: For someone, listen, Gio, for someone who has one of the most iconic clutch moments in Yankee history, his teams crap the bed every postseason, man. It's ridiculous. I don't get it.
3: Yeah, you know what, Al? I love that idea. I love that. I mean, wouldn't that be something?
6: Who would you bring in?
3: I'm trying to think right now. I'd probably, I don't know, maybe Dusty Baker.
6: It's got to be Joe Torre, right?
1: Joe Torre's 98 years old. We're not bringing Joe Torre back in.
3: No, because then that's a legacy ruiner, too, if he doesn't get it done. He can't do it.
6: I got it. Buck Showalter.
3: He never gets it done.
1: Let it come back full circle to when he feels like it got pulled away from him. And then they went on to win after he built it.
3: True.
1: I'm all for moving on from Aaron Boone and changing, but I'm sorry. I am blaming the guys that make all the money for not getting this done.
3: The guys who also cannot stay healthy.
1: Yes.
3: Let's go to Pete and Yonkers. What's going on, Pete?
7: Oh, good morning, guys. I'm trying to be in a good mood. It's my daughter's first birthday. I'm trying. But is there nothing too embarrassing for this team? They can't hit. They can't run the bases. They can't get on base. They can't play defense. What do they do well? And there seems to be nothing too embarrassing for them. I'm convinced that Hal only cares about getting a few postseason gates, and that's it. And if he moves on, great. If he doesn't, he made his money, and that's that. Something needs to change. It's an embarrassment. Whatever. I'm trying to be happy for my daughter's birthday. First of all,
1: you should be very happy that your daughter's 1 year old. Happy birthday to her. But there is something to be said for I can't think of too many Yankee fans that don't feel like that they're too comfortable over there.
3: Yeah, I mean, so this I opened up a show with Boomer. I don't know how long ago it was. It might have been a month ago. I said the disconnect between the Yankees fan base and the Yankees comes down to one word, and that's consequences. And the Yankee fan base does not believe there's enough consequences for them coming up short. And the Yankees organization says there shouldn't be any consequences for these guys who succeed so much. And that's really what it is. I mean, the Yankee fan thinks that there should be guys that are fired and guys that are let go, and the Yankees don't do that. And they hold on to players too long, and there's been evidence of that with Gary Sanchez and Gleyber Torres and Aaron Hicks and on and on. And they just believe that they're doing the right thing, and this process will lead them to a World Series. And when they don't get there, it's because of injuries here or cheating there or whatever.
1: Do you think, this is going to sound crazy, but hang with me for a second. Do you think having the Mets hurts? Like the Mets in the same town hurts?
3: Yeah, I just crossed my mind today, too. Yes, it did.
1: Because of the way that they spend the money and fail repeatedly, that the Yankees can sit there and say, you know, I know we haven't won the World Series, but we're not them.
3: Yeah, no, I 100%, yes.
1: We don't have 70 and 92 seasons. Yeah. We don't go with World Series aspirations and finish last in our division. We still win 90 to 100 games every year.
3: Yeah.
1: It's almost as if the Mets being bad makes them comfortable with where they're at.
3: It's like, I don't know if you had this happen when you were younger. Have you seen this maybe in a movies or, you know, if a child who's like 10 leaves a bunch of food at waste their dinner, and then the parent would say, you know, there's a child somewhere in the world starving.
1: Of course.
3: That would love that meal, and you're wasting it. It's almost like the Yankees are like, there's fans out there suffering because their team is a goddamn joke.
1: Yeah.
3: Would you rather be that? Would you rather be a Mets fan? You could be a Mets fan, for God's sakes, and you're going to complain about us? Yeah. I do think there's something
1: to that. I think that's possible.
3: Yeah.
1: I do.
3: All right. Boomer and Geo on the Fan and CBS Sports Network. Another CeeLo update moment of the day. 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
9: 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The inbound George Washington Bridge is an hour 45, at least. We have a stall under the apartments. The right lane is blocked. Take the lower, which is 45. If you can take Route 4 or 46, it's 35. Inbound Lincoln an hour, inbound Holland Tunnel an hour, and beware the West Side Highway northbound up by the Javits Center. We are stopped dead at the Javits Center. 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
0: Hi, Boomer and Geo on the Fan and CBS Sports Network. CeeLo is here. You're not coming with us Thursday, are you, CeeLo?
17: Not that I've been made aware of.
0: Did you get invited to this?
17: I was, then I wasn't, then I was, and then I wasn't.
0: So we're talking about Boomer's Radio Hall of Fame induction in Chicago on Thursday night. What do you mean you were and then you weren't?
17: No, I'm just having fun. It was one of those deals where Boomer at the kickoff show said something about, of course you're coming, CeeLo, but then there were too many other people up on the depth chart.
0: Okay.
17: Yeah, you know, I'm a lower totem pole guy.
0: Well, someone had to drop out.
17: Talking about Craig?
0: Yeah.
17: Yeah.
0: I haven't.
17: Been
0: you want to go
17: about it? It's probably best that I don't.
0: Sure, no,
17: I'm not prepared. I got other stuff going on. We got big week of football practice ahead.
0: Okay.
17: Had the caller earlier, Mike from Wall, referencing his team being 7-0. They haven't been scored upon. How they played us in the preseason?
0: Yeah, that guy sounded annoying.
17: He didn't. He left out the part where we did score on them in that game. They did beat us on the last play, but we did score on them.
0: Okay,
17: we're hoping to face them in the playoffs. They're excellent.
0: I'm hoping you beat them.
17: We're 7-0. They're 7-0.
0: Yeah, I want you to beat them.
17: But we both have to win our first round game before we would get a rematch against them.
0: All right, so I'll tell Boomer tomorrow you don't want to go to the Hall of Fame.
17: No, that's not what I said. It's probably best that I don't.
0: All right.
17: You know, had I known that it was possible, I would have made other arrangements. But now the week is kind of loaded up.
0: Okay.
17: When are you guys leaving on Thursday?
0: Enough time to get there.
17: Yeah. I don't know.
18: The question is, when are we sleeping between Thursday and Friday show?
17: Yeah,
18: that's the real question.
17: You got to get a little plane nap, Al.
0: I did it once before.
1: That doesn't work for me.
0: I did it once before.
17: Man, we've gotten soft. Remember when we went to New Orleans on the Monday night games? We didn't sleep much there either.
18: No, but we did the shows from New Orleans the next day.
17: Yeah, but you might have went to bed. Most of us didn't.
0: Well, especially in a town like New Orleans.
17: That's what I mean. That's what I'm saying.
1: Most aren't at 41 anymore.
17: That's what I mean. We've gotten soft, older.
1: Not soft.
0: Well, back from the Super Bowl down in Atlanta, we tell the story many times when Boomer did not go to sleep and decided to finish the alcohol that he had instead.
17: With Phil, right?
0: Yep.
17: Yeah.
0: And then he was disappointed in me because I had tried to sleep on the plane.
17: Mm.
0: And then I also got an hour of sleep before coming in. And I'm glad that I did, because he was shot.
1: Had to sell those Ford Expeditions.
0: Yeah, get yourself a brand new Ford Expedition. All right, I'll take that.

0: And then he did that one diet commercial,
1: NJ
0: right?
1: NJ Diet. And it started with rhetorical questions. Are you looking to lose 10 to 15 pounds? And he looked at it and goes, are you a fat pig? I said, all right.
2: Let me just like every other day for Boomer then?
1: Yeah. I just grab that from you. And I'll read that today.
2: How long is the flight out there to Chicago? I've never been.
1: 2.5 hours.
2: Oh, yeah. So you take a little power nap on the way. Another hour or so.
1: On the way.
2: Why not? Nuts?
1: On the way is going to be a party.
2: Oh, all right. Well, then you get
1: hanging out, talking.
2: Get 90 minutes on the way back. And then maybe you close your eyes when you get here for a few minutes. It's a Friday. It's a feel-good football Friday. You bang through that, you go home, and there's your weekend.
1: Yep.
3: It's true.
1: What time are we supposed to land?
0: 11:48 p.m.
1: Oh, that's not terrible.
0: If all goes according to plan.
2: Oh, boy.
1: Now, the reason I say it's not terrible is because we landed that Atlanta thing. We landed at like 3:45 in the morning. So, yeah, this isn't nearly as bad as it could be.
4: I mean, I certainly have been on enough Rutgers trips where I've landed at 2 a.m. and got here.
2: Oh, yeah.
4: The problem is the day is just shot. And you don't even know what you're saying. And it's like an out-of-body experience. I don't know how to describe it. So we'll do it again next week. Or this week, rather.
2: Weather should be fine.
4: I hope so.
1: Looks great.
2: Not like one of those instances in, you know, January when I get the text from Jerry at 11:30. Go, we're still
4: Are you around still in like 5 hours?
2: We're on the runway. We're still on the runway here.
1: Tarmac.
2: Tarmac.
1: Just hanging out in the
4: Eddie
1: tarmac.
4: Eddie was always my go-to because I knew Eddie was up at 12:30.
2: Yeah.
4: If I was still sitting on the plane in another city at 12:40 a.m., I'm like, well, let me see what Eddie thinks.
1: I mean, Eddie's got it made on this trip because he's retired. Doesn't have to worry about getting up. He is going to be, I'm hoping that he really enjoys himself.
4: Oh, he should.
2: And he's going to instigate you guys. If you're looking to like get a little rest.
4: He doesn't really do that.
2: Mm.
4: He doesn't.
2: He likes a logistical nightmare.
4: Yes.
2: So if he feels like he can impact you guys having a really struggle through Friday's show, I could see that happening.
1: Oh, yeah. He would want something to go wrong because he doesn't have to worry about anything and we have to worry about being here.
2: That or 100% just be like I'm not going to say a bad influence, but a tougher influence on you guys.
5: Would you have one more drink?
2: Yeah, exactly. Yeah.
5: Can we get another shot at Jameson for this young man here?
4: Oh, God.
5: And he only has to be on the air in 3 hours.
0: And he'll ask questions like he doesn't know the air. He'll go, are you guys sleeping tonight?
3: He's going to be slashing the tires of the plane trying to slow it down.
4: The thing that does suck, and it's timing. There's nothing we can do about it. And this is an amazing event that we were going to no matter what. You could have game 4 of the Yankees Thursday night.
1: Yeah.
4: That sucks.
1: Yep.
4: But we deal with it.
2: Mm-hmm. That's why Craig's not going, correct? Do I have that right?
1: Yes.
2: Mm-hmm.
1: I mean, it's...
2: Is he going to go back?
4: It's a one-time thing.
2: If the Yankees lose tomorrow night, not that I'm trying to put that out there, is he going to... Well, I mean,
1: I think he'll probably still do the show.
2: So then you got the reaction to... Yeah.
1: But I'm not sure. I don't know that for a fact.
2: All right.
1: But
4: and arrangements had to be made.
1: And also, they flip-flopped this, apparently. One year it's in New York. One year it's in Chicago. This year it happens to be in Chicago. On an October Thursday, where we cannot miss a show on Friday.
2: That's a tough one.
1: I mean, you figure any other... Like, if this were Tuesday or Wednesday, we might have missed the show during the week. Be like, okay, you know? But a Monday or a Friday in the fall? No way. Can't do it.
2: Well, I hope you guys have a great time on this trip. Mm. You wouldn't want me to, you know, I might be late to the airport.
4: Well, they ain't waiting for you.
2: Stuck in traffic.
1: Good point. All right, CeeLo, let's hear it, man.
2: All right, brought to you by Town Fair Tire. Nobody beats Town Fair Tire. Nobody. We've done a lot on the Yankees, obviously. I really don't have anything new or fresh for you off last night's 5-2 loss as they're down 0-2 to the Rays here in the ALDS. I know Jerry gave the stat right out of the chute this morning. Garcia, Jones, Lombard Jr., Chisholm, Grisham in the middle of the order in these first two games. 0-33. That's not going to get it done. So we'll see if they fare better coming back to the Bronx for game 3 tomorrow night with Max Fried on the mound. The White Sox up 2-0 on the Guardians. They come back home to try to close out that series. And you've got the National League Series resuming tonight. Dodgers and Braves tied at 1. They'll play in Atlanta shortly after 6 Eastern. Good pitching matchup there. Chris Sale and Yoshinobu Yamamoto for the Dodgers. And then the Brewers try to go for the sweep of the Padres in the late game out in San Diego. We got got a little Kevin Harlan for you here. Monday Night Football early on. Westwood won. Falcons with the ball in New Orleans.
6: Second one. Snap. Turns to his left. Hands to Robinson over the left tackle. He's by the 55 sideline. Foot race. 45 sideline. 30. Chase to the 20. The 10. The 5. Touchdown. Bijan Robinson explodes for 54 yards. And a touchdown run for the Falcon running back. And on the third play of the game, Atlanta with an electrifying run.
2: Yeah, 59 yards, actually. He went for 145 and two scores on the night. That was the opening score, and the Falcons went on to pace the Saints 45-24. Brian Robinson Jr., three rushing touchdowns as well for Atlanta as they improved to 2-2. Over on the Manning cast, here's Peyton Manning getting after the officials following an interesting weekend for them. This was after what was an apparent fumble, a little bit of a video review. Peyton taking a shot.
7: That's a fumble. They may not call it. It's a fumble.
8: What do you mean?
7: I don't know. I mean, we got refs, you know, telling players to F off. So, you know, let's just get the fumble right.
2: And they did, actually, on review. So there you go. Also, in the TV booth on the regular broadcast, Joe Buck and Troy Aikman on Saints quarterback Tyler Shuck and kind of the unusual nature of his age, his experience, even though he's just a second-year NFL player.
9: He is a mature young man. He's married. He's a dad. He had 7 years in college. He is a guy who is bursting with confidence, and he is not like your typical second-year quarterback.
10: Yeah, no, he's not, by the simple fact he's 27 years old now. I'm not sure how you get 7 years of college. I don't understand college football these days anyway, but I've heard of 6 years. I've never heard of seven.
2: I'm not sure I'd heard of six until recently.
4: Usually yeah, I know.
2: Five was the number, but in any event.
4: Professional students now.
2: Well, yes.
4: I'm sorry, college athletes.
2: Here, I'm going to give you Bears wide receiver Luther Burden III trying to mirror head coach Ben Johnson's intensity when it comes to the Bears-Packers rivalry as they will renew acquaintances coming up this weekend. But he's a little too deadpan, visually and audibly, on the Zoom call, I guess, for that with the media here.
11: How do you describe, from a player's perspective, kind of the tone that Ben sets for this opponent?
12: I feel like you want to beat them really bad, like everybody else in the room, every Chicago fan. We just want to beat them real bad and make them quit.
13: Thanks, Luther.
2: Thanks.
12: Appreciate you.
2: Thanks, Luther. The visuals is even better, but that was making the rounds yesterday. Latest on Lamar Jackson with the Ravens. It's an ankle sprain that gives him only an outside chance to play Sunday against the Falcons off of their win last night. He could end up missing multiple games based on how rehab goes, not considered long-term or surgical. That's from all the NFL types.
4: And that's
2: morning.
4: Another one. If you would have told me 2 weeks ago, Falcons-Ravens, I would have thought the Ravens would have rolled right over them. Now Lamar Jackson probably misses the game, and the Falcons look like world beaters.
14: Yep, week-to-week league, Jerry.
4: 1-0. Go 1-0.
14: Go 1-0.
2: All right, let me get to Mike Brown here. So, Knicks Sixers preseason last night. Knicks got blown out. Really doesn't matter. I don't know if this was pregame or postgame, but a reporter kind of lobbed a softball at him about he and Nick Nurse are buddies. Nurse, of course, with the Sixers, championship-winning head coach, and now Mike Brown is as well. So here's where they were going with that.
15: You called Nick championship-level coach.
16: Yeah.
15: And when you become that as a head coach, has anything changed? Does your voice carry more weight in the locker room? Is there anything different, you think, when you do that?
16: It's a good question. Something has changed. This is kind of cool. So they, you know,
2: All right, so he's good. All over the map. I don't know what the reporter said that made him laugh, but he's reaching for his phone, Mike Brown, up at the dais there, right? And he goes into this story about the Knicks equipment staff. Stay with me on this.
16: One of the best in the league, and they, you know, give me a toothbrush, and toothpaste, mouthwash, and lotion, and deodorant, and all that, and they put it in my locker area. And they usually just carry it in like a paper bag or a plastic bag, and they put it in one of those travel things. And they kind of set it really nice on my desk. And I go in there today, and I bring Derek in, and these freaking guys, they made a case, a travel case.
2: Now remember, this question was about, is there anything that changes when you become a championship coach? So now we're on the equipment staff and toiletries, and apparently they got him some new travel case that he's very excited about as he continues to take us on a long, winding journey.
16: This is where my lotion is. This is where the Kleenex are. The two travel Listerines, the deodorant, and the toothpaste, Sensodyne toothpaste in the back. And, like, it's foam. Like, it's in a cake. And not only

0: which is what you want. All right, let's get to moment of the day. We'll do it in two parts here. You had a caller earlier who you'll introduce here in a second, G. He expected you to remember him. You did not, and things were a little awkward at the start, I'd say.
1: Pete Scottsdale. What's going on, Pete?
2: Moment of the day.
1: What up, Pete?
2: Do you remember me, G?
1: No. Refresh my memory, Pete.
2: EW, P. Statton.
1: Oh, P. Statton. That's right. Yes, P. Statton on Instagram. I see you from time to time still. Yes, did you call here or did you call the CBS Sports Radio show? How did I first meet you?
2: I called you.
1: Okay. That didn't answer my question, but that's okay.
0: Okay, so that's part one. And then he eventually gets to his Yankee point, which was he had some lineup ideas. And that was a little bit of a swing and miss as well.
2: First base, Rice, DH, I don't know. Right field, I don't know. Center field, Grisham. Right field, Spencer Jones. Left field, Dominguez.
3: But who's on first?
2: Ben Rice.
3: Okay. And third, I don't know.
2: Third is George Lombard.
3: All right. First base?
2: Ben Wright.
1: Okay. He's got I mean, he just walked you right into the who's on first bit there, Pete, and you didn't even realize it. Yeah.
4: He started the call saying that would be moment of the day. He might not be wrong.
3: Oh, my God.
0: There you go. He was correct. Maybe not for a good reason for Pete, but, you know.
1: When he went Dominguez.
0: Yeah, like, oh, well, boy. Hopefully he finds the joy in being out in Scottsdale a little more than he did on the call this morning.
1: Yeah. You know? Yeah, he told us he was sober for 70 days or 90 days
0: or
1: something
0: that.
1: Like that.
0: Yeah, 70. I think it was 70.
1: So, good for...
0: Hello?
3: He did seem to poo-poo the whole Scottsdale thing as opposed to Staten Island.
0: That's what I mean. I hope he finds the joy in being out there.
3: Staten Island's very nice. It's not Scottsdale.
1: Yeah. Well, of course not.
0: You think of worse places to live?
3: Exactly.
1: Yeah. You should have told Pete, you can suck off this area.
3: I'll suck off Scottsdale.
1: It's Boomer and Geo on the Fan and CBS Sports Network. CeeLo, we'll see you
0: next week sometime.
1: Next week?
3: Yes, next week.
1: Okay,
3: very good. I have jury duty next week.
1: Mm. Oh.
5: Ooh.
1: Do you want to get on a jury or not?
3: I'm here to do my civic duty. Do I want to? No, not really.
1: Okay.
0: And it is 2 days, correct?
3: Yeah.
0: All right.
3: Next week.
6: You got to become the foreman if you do.
3: I don't want to be the foreman.
6: Be the leader.
3: They're all guilty.
0: 12 angry men. Men and women now. Yes.
3: Well, in the end, none of it matters because we're all going to be gone.
0: Dead.
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4: From the 1010 Winds Traffic Center, I'm Karen Stewart with TheInjuryLawyer.com, Fan Highway Patrol, presented by the Rothenberg Law Firm, the Hudson River Crossings. They are appalling. If you're heading out into the GW Bridge, for example, we have an inbound wait of 90 plus, an hour 45, somewhere around there. We have an inbound broken down truck mid-span in the center and a stall under the apartments that's been there since 9:15 in the right. The inbound towards lower is 45 minutes, 35 from 4 and 46, and 20 from the Palisades. The inbound Lincoln is an hour, and so is the inbound Holland. 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
7: Geo on the Fan and CBS Sports Network. LeBron James living in New York and playing in Philadelphia is interesting. And I know he had a plan. His plan was to be on the Knicks to finish his career. The Knicks didn't want or need him, so he ends up signing with the Sixers. But I guess he really wanted to live in New York City to end his career, which is an interesting one for me. Generally, when you're getting towards retirement age, you get away from the hustle and bustle. Now, I know retirement age for an NBA player is different than retirement age for just a normal civilian, but you would think he'd be in one of a quieter place and maybe not as much action. But no, he's going to be choppering from New York to Philadelphia during the home games, but at no cost. Why? Because he's using the Fanatics chopper. The Fanatics chopper is at his disposal.
8: That's interesting.
7: Whenever he wants, because it's part of the deal that he signed with Fanatics. Give me the chopper whenever I want.
8: You think they realized when he signed that deal, they thought it would be a commuting vehicle for him?
7: It's a good question.
8: As opposed to, hey, once in a while if I need it.
7: Yeah.
8: I wonder how that was actually hashed out.
7: I mean, that would be one hell of a move. Like if he was talking to Michael Rubin and goes, hey, I wanted my contract when I want that chopper. If I need that chopper, I want that chopper, I can have it. Oh, sure. And then they probably go back and go, what is he going to use this?
8: Yeah.
7: Five times a year?
8: I need it Monday through Saturday, 6 months of the year.
7: There and back.
8: Every month.
7: Yeah, by the way.
8: Oof.
7: Yeah, down there and then back.
8: That would be a hell of a move on his part.
7: Well, Rubin's, like, doesn't he, he's got part of the Sixers ownership, doesn't it?
9: This is what I was going to say. This is like a Clipper situation.
8: So how is that allowed?
9: This feels like
8: that should be part of his. Yeah, that should be part of his salary. Then
7: we have a special announcement there in the hallway here at 345 Hudson. I heard that in the background. Emergency! And when a fire drill. Like, okay, great. My life in danger for my memory. What? How'd you answer my question?
10: I am.
7: We all gonna die from the transfer. Anything we have to worry about out there? No, I think we'll be okay.
11: I actually did somehow hear false alarm in that whole thing. So
8: seems to happen a lot.
7: Yeah, I could still hear it in the background.
8: I couldn't get in today. I actually thought I got fired. Key card was not working.
7: Really?
8: Nope.
7: At what door?
8: All of them.
7: All of them?
8: Yeah, I was even trying the hand wave, everything.
7: How'd you get in there?
9: Cracked for
8: the guy let me in.
9: Works.
7: Oh, really?
8: The guy at the front desk, yeah.
7: Does it still not work?
8: It works everywhere else, just not the front desk.
7: Okay.
11: I've had to be let in as well for that with that. Some days it just doesn't work.
8: Very strange.
7: So, yeah, but back to this whole Rubin thing. I mean, that kind of is like a Kawhi. So, I mean, you sign with the Sixers, I'll give you the chopper for free to go back and forth because you want to live in New York?
8: Unless that's in an approved NBA contract and that it was stated as such, then, yeah, I mean, if he's got some sort of ownership stake in that team, and this is not in the contract or in the deal, to me, that seems like you're circumventing the salary cap to some degree. I mean, those are commuting expenses and significant ones.
7: Yeah.
8: And also would be an arrangement that allows him to sign with a team that he otherwise might not have signed with because he doesn't want to live in that area, wants to live here. So, yeah, that's an advantage for sure.
7: I am an air safety person. When people talk about it, dangerous to fly or this or that, it annoys me because there are a lot of many, many examples of how safe it is to fly. However, do you find it in any way strange that LeBron James at this point in his career is going to be in a helicopter every single day commuting to the home games in Philadelphia after Kobe in L.A. was notoriously going everywhere in a helicopter and died? Did you think about it at all?
8: No, I really didn't.
7: I didn't,
8: actually. I go to, and I know there have been some issues lately, for sure, specifically one up in Boston, or Massachusetts, I should say. You had the news helicopter that crashed in California about a month ago. So it's been in the news, but I do generally tend to think about how many craft are in the air every day. No, I didn't think of that. But now that you bring it up, now I'm going to think about it every day.
7: So the only reason I'm like thinking about it is just because, you know, LeBron and Kobe have been tied together for so many years.
8: Yeah.
7: So that's why it just popped in my head.
8: Well, fingers crossed, nothing like that happens. But I know what you're saying. I mean, I didn't think of it. But now that you mention it, I almost wonder why I didn't.
7: Michael Rubin sold his share of the Sixers, by the way.
8: So okay.
9: He sold it to that, like the same group that owns the Commanders. The Harris group.
8: That's the Harris Blitzer group.
7: Yeah.
9: Yeah. So
8: who own everything.
9: But he sold it because of a conflict of interest when Fanatics took over all the NBA licensing.
7: Yeah. LeBron James, a Philadelphia 76er. Buzz or no buzz?
8: I think I was actually listening a little bit to WIP driving up here this morning, and they were talking a lot of Eagles and Sixers. I think it was John Johnson was the overnight
7: John
8: host.
7: Johnson.
8: Yeah, he was the host. I think there is significant buzz, too. I mean, he was fired up that the season starts in 2 weeks and excited for what this team's going to look like. Joel Embiid has lost a lot of weight and supposedly is going to try and be a better version of himself. I think down there, there's buzz. Here, I don't know because the Knicks won the NBA championship. I don't know. The question would be around the league, around the country, is there buzz for the Sixers? I don't feel it here.
7: No.
8: I would agree with you, but I think there probably is an NBA circles for it, yeah.
7: Now, if the Knicks had come up short last year and we felt like this was
8: different.
7: Their year, and
8: yeah.
7: I mean, it's just funny. When you win that championship, you're like, okay. I've never experienced that before in my life.
8: It's kind of like you ride the high, and then if you lose in the postseason, I think the following year you get it back.
7: Yeah.
8: But I think for 1 year, it's...
7: Yeah, I'm going to see how it works out. I don't
8: you
7: know.
8: You are the defending... Not you, but they are the defending NBA champions until someone hoists that trophy in June next year.
7: Yeah, you got Banner Night coming up and all that stuff. And
8: big celebratory season for this team.
7: And you can never get it taken away from you.
8: Absolutely not.
7: Never. All right, going to do a quick Sports Minute. Hand it over to Evan, Tiki, and Sean. 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
12: The Southsiders are rolling through October. 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They can clinch the series at home for the first time in 126 years. I'm Drake Toll.
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7: All right, thanks to Rami, Al, CeeLo in for Jerry, Jerry in for Boomer, Andrew Kaplan, Tom Izzo, everybody over at CBS Sports Network for doing a great job. We will talk to you tomorrow morning, 5 a.m. at the warm-up show. They're all back together at 6. You got Evan, Tiki, and Sean coming up next. 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
15: at 2 p.m. All your Yankee reaction throughout the day right here on WFAN. Enjoy the rest of your Tuesday. And we will talk to you tomorrow. And remember, New York, always
8: be better, or at least fake it.
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17: Welcome in to a brand new edition of Evan and Tiki with Sean Morash. I wish I had an answer for last night. I don't. I don't have an answer. I cannot explain how a normally sure-handed third baseman in Ryan McMahon could set the tone as terribly as he did. I can't explain George Lombard Jr.'s inconsistency last night. I can't. I can't.
18: Well, he's a rookie, so you can explain that.
17: I can't explain Luis Garcia dropping a throw to first base.
18: No, I can't explain that one.
17: I can't explain Austin Wells, who hadn't had a catcher's interference since May, having one of the worst possible moment last night. I can't explain how a Yankee team, who for the most part defensively wasn't bad this season, in the biggest of moments, all of a sudden forgot how to play.
18: No, I noticed you didn't say, I can't explain Jazz Chisholm.
17: I left him out.
18: Like making a bone-handed, one-handed grab, diving, trying to throw it to first base and throwing it into the dugout.
17: Because I can't explain that one.
18: Because you can't explain that one.
17: Right, right. I can't explain the rest of it.
18: But that one, as bad as it was, okay, whatever. It's 1-0. You can get over that. Just don't keep doing it. That was the issue. And the fact that this Yankee team, I don't want to say wasted, because it wasn't an elite start by Cam Schlitter.
17: Yeah, but you know what, Teak, before you continue, can I explain why I don't know if I believe that? That first inning.
18: Well, that's what I mean. That's
17: took
18: what
17: a lot
18: that's,
17: out of
18: that's
17: them.
18: What I'm getting to.
17: Yeah.
18: I can't say they've wasted a great Cam Schlitter start, but it was almost like they contributed to his struggles in this start because they just wouldn't get off the damn field. And Cam Schlitter, who threw 17 of 19 pitches or strikes in the first inning.
17: Yes.
18: Like he was dealing.
17: Yes.
18: It just, it felt like it just wouldn't end. And then ultimately that mentally wears you down. And ultimately the Rays, who are a good team, are going to find a way to start manufacturing from runs. And that happened in the fifth inning. And it just, they couldn't respond. Now the ironic thing is that the Yankees were, 10 feet from Cody Bellinger making this thing like seriously open for the Yankees.
17: In 12 of 30 ballparks, that fly ball to center field is a grand slam. Not Yankee Stadium, by the way, so it doesn't 100%. Matter. But it was close, is the point. Yes. But
18: who would have thought that after that, he was that close, that the thing would just fall apart in the bottom of the fifth inning?
17: Well, here's what's crazy. The Yankees didn't lose last night simply because of the unexplainable defensive miscues. I thought it set the tone for the game.
18: Yes.
17: But truthfully, they haven't hit. Mm-hmm. They didn't hit in game one against Rasmussen. They didn't hit yesterday against Freddy Peralta and the Tampa Bay bullpen.
18: But they did chase them early.
17: Well, they did. They got them out by the fifth inning.
18: That's right.
17: Yeah. I mean, good for them. I guess we could have a party over that.
18: No, because you didn't hit the reliever either.
17: But scoring two runs in two games ain't going to cut it.
18: No.
17: So it's not simply the defense. What I find, I got to admit, mind-numbing about the Yankee defense is as much as we talk about it, and people have called in sports talk radio for years talking about the inning of the fifth in the 2024 World Series. This inning and everything about the Yankee defensive failures remind me of it in that Aaron Judge is a good defender. Him dropping a fly ball makes no sense. Mm-hmm. Gerrit Cole is a smart man. Him not covering first base doesn't make sense. Ryan McMahon is a good defender at third. He's the reason he started this game is because of his defense. It doesn't make sense that on the second pitch of the game, on a routine ground ball to third base, the ball goes off his glove. It doesn't make sense.
18: Right.
17: The Yankees' defensive miscues, going back to the infamous Game 5 of the World Series, and even last night, I'm sorry, They don't make sense. Mm-hmm. Luis Garcia, I know he didn't get charged with the error Lombard Jr.

0: Jr. did. The ball's off his glove. He's played a good first base for the Yankees. It doesn't make sense. So I don't know if you or Sean or anyone else can make sense of all of it or try to explain it, but the Yankees haven't been a bad defensive team all year.
1: No.
0: But yet in the biggest of moments, they become a bad defensive team.
1: Yeah, the only thing that would make sense is that they haven't played 300 games together. That's the only thing you could say.
0: What does that mean, though? It's a great ball to third base.
1: Nothing. It says nothing. Absolutely nothing at all. But if you wanted to take a stab at finding an excuse, and again, excuses are like, you know what? Everybody has one, and it doesn't mean anything. But that's the only thing you could say, is that they really haven't played a lot together. George Lombard doesn't really have this elite long-term relationship with Jazz Chisholm. Right, or Luis Garcia at first base. Like you could explain it away, but it doesn't hold any water. It doesn't make any sense other than they short circuited in the postseason.
0: They short circuited. And it's different players. That's the crazy part. Like, I think everyone had flashbacks to the World Series because when you think of the 2024 World Series as fans.
1: Yes.
0: I'm not saying Luis Garcia wouldn't. He wasn't here.
2: Right. George Lombard wasn't here.
0: George Lombard Jr. wasn't here. Like it's different players. But what is so mind-numbing, and I know what a lot of Yankee fans are going to say. We're going to hear it throughout our show. We'll hear it later in the afternoon with Craig and Big Mac. This is going to somehow come to the doorstep of Aaron Boone.
2: How could it not?
0: And maybe that is the answer. I'm just trying to tell you as an IBO, I watched last night, and I can't understand how normally good defenders, specifically Ryan McMahon, and even specifically Luis Garcia, because I'm sorry, they could call the error on whoever they want. That ball needs to be caught by Garcia.
2: Yeah.
0: He has played a good first base with Washington. He played a good first base with the Yankees. You can't explain that, Carp. I can't explain it.
2: What we don't have video evidence of is whatever the hell they worked on in their workout day in Tampa, because yesterday's about the ballpark, too. Every single one of those plays felt like it was attributed to the fact that that turf is like pinball, and that's the stadium.
0: The throw to first base is about the carpet?
2: Okay. Either way.
0: Catch the ball.
2: Evan, everything that started from the McMahon play on became a mental, like, the ballpark was playing into it. Everything became rushed. The game felt so fast on that turf. And I don't know again, that's something you need to work on in the workout. The stadium absolutely played into it. It goes back to what we talked about with the home field advantage all year.
0: But they play in that stadium a lot.
2: But the Rays...
0: 6 or 7 times a year, they play in that stadium. That is not an excuse,
2: Evan,
0: bro.
2: Did you see the way the Rays were handling every at-bat? They were begging the Yankees to make a play on that infield turf, and they couldn't do it. Why? And by the way, the Yankees have one of those guys that knows how to play that way. They refused to play him, and Jose Caballero, who I mentioned several times, he is a Ray that knows how to play on that turf. It was something about that building and that turf, and one mistake led to 14 mistakes because mentally every play felt rushed from that point forward. And look, it may not be Aaron Boone's fault.
0: Yeah.
2: But we have a common thread here on how many times he's mistake-filled playoff games, and it's always the same. Right.
1: McMahon's, I can see. I think the fifth inning error on George Lombard, which wasn't really counted.
2: It got switched 14 times.
1: It got switched to a hit. By the way, I think it was a hit. I don't think he's making the play at home.
2: It ended up being a fielder's choice in the end.
1: Yeah. Well, whatever it ultimately was, he wasn't going to make the play at home. It is what it is. So maybe that one you could chalk up to the turf. But the double play opportunity that Jazz turned into a run in the first inning, that's not the turf.
0: No, that one,
1: that's,
0: you know,
1: just
0: what?
1: Jazz trying to be a hero.
0: I agree. I think that one, and there's a reason I didn't include it in the I can't explain category, is I can't explain it.
1: Yeah.
0: That's Jazz Chisholm trying to do too much. And you know what else that is? And I like Jazz when I say this. That's him officially writing his little book that he's a former New York Yankee in a few weeks.
1: That's right.
0: Or maybe a few days. I have no idea. Like, he ain't going to be back next year.
1: Yeah. They're not DFA-ing between
0: No. He's a free agent. He is not going to be offered the quality. He's gone.
1: Yeah.
0: And I think we've known that for a while. So that
1: Especially with an option with Volpe playing well at second.
0: Yes. That error, I can explain. And by the way, here's the crazy part. So the Yankees were officially charged with 4 errors, tied for the second most in New York Yankee playoff history. Second most. And they've played, like, thousands of playoff games. At least it feels that way. There could have been more. Think about the error, non-error on the fielder's choice by Chandler Simpson in the fifth inning. The last pitch of Cam Schlittler's game. It was an error till it wasn't. But that's not the only one. Go back to the first inning when Junior Caminero it was the Chandler Simpson ground ball to second base, and Chisholm makes a terrible throw to Lombard.
1: Yeah.
0: Lombard saved his ass.
1: Yes.
0: He almost threw that thing in a left field.
1: But prevented the double play.
0: It prevented. I don't think they were ever going to turn it because Chandler's quick.
1: True.
0: But nevertheless, that was another one of those kind of hidden errors, if you will. Because you at least should give yourself a chance at a double play. And instead, Jazz makes this god-awful throw, and Lombard Jr. saved his ass. And I thought for a second off first blush, he didn't get back on the bag in time, and the Rays were going to challenge it. Turned out to be that he did. So the Yankee defense didn't just commit four errors. They committed potentially two more. This was single-handedly one of the worst defensive games we have ever seen from a team in a postseason game. That's what the Yankees wrote last night. And it's tough to figure out why when some of those guys are A, good defenders, and B, all year, the Yankees have played good defense.
3: Atrocious defense from the Yankees.
1: Right. This isn't 2 years ago where you kind of saw this coming once it got to the postseason where they were booting the ball around. Right? With that 2024 Yankees team was bad defensively. This team has been good.
0: And that's
1: defensively. So it's frustrating. It's unexplainable. But it also, the fact is, now you got to win three in a row.
0: Look,
1: you got to sweep the Rays basically in a series. That's not easy to do.
0: It's not impossible,
1: of course. It feels less likely now than ever that the Yankees have any chance of going forward.
0: Yeah, I said this to Sean before the show. The series isn't over, but it's over. It's kind of one of those feelings.
1: Yes. Right.
0: No one's giving up. Everyone's going to be locked in tomorrow night, and a three-game winning streak is not overly complicated, but it does feel over, especially when you play that way. And what Aaron Boone and Brian Cashman are going to have to answer, if this does end in the next couple of days, is a very simple but complicated question. Why did this happen? It's simple, but it's complicated. Why? You have a team. Ryan McMahon's a good defender. Why, when this game got started, two pitches in, is he not making the play on a routine ground ball to third base? Why? Why is Luis Garcia, who's normally a good defender at first, dropping a throw to first base? Why?
2: Why are you building a platoon team and not going to the bench at all versus Seymour at all for three innings that you can't hit?
0: That's a different question.
2: That's all part of the why.
0: No, I get you. There's a lot of other whys. Why can you not score runs? I get all that. I'm just focused on the defense for now because I can't explain that one. I can't explain why good defenders don't make plays.
1: Right.
0: And I know there's going to be a lot of people calling in saying, it's Cashman's fault. He builds the wrong team. Builds the wrong team? These guys are supposed to be good defenders. They were good defenders. Like, Ryan McMahon only played last night because he's a good defender. Tell me why, on a ground ball to third base with a slow-as-molasses runner and Yandy Diaz, the ball's going off his glove.
1: Because of the turf that he's not used to.
0: I mean, really?
1: And it should have been Jose Caballero.
0: Really, though?
1: Yeah.
0: We're really blaming the turf?
1: I mean,
0: it's a routine play. It's not like he's never played there before.
1: The turf sucks. I'm just telling you, it sucks. The ball skips. It doesn't roll. It skips. It's just different. And so your timing is off. I don't know. But
0: you just hit on it. I don't know. That's the real answer.
1: Of course. We don't know. It's almost impossible to try to. Like, it's even frustrating to talk about because, like, how the hell are we going to identify the reason that Ryan McMahon, one of the sure-handedest third basemen in baseball, is making errors in the postseason when he should be dialed in? We have no idea.
0: That's the frustrating part. If a bad defender doesn't make a play, it's easy to say, hey, you built the team wrong.
1: Yeah.
0: If you rely on bad defenders or guys out of position, you reap what you sow. It's a nice, easy answer.
1: But that's not the case here.
0: It's not the answer. And all I could think back to, and I don't know if Sean felt this way or Yankee fans felt this way, all I could think about was that clown Chris Taylor. Remember Chris Taylor? The former Dodger. L.A. Dodger?
1: Yeah.
0: He sat there on the Mookie Betts podcast months after the Dodgers won the World Series and said the quiet part out loud. And it's the same thing the Rays probably said in the locker room last night. Here's what he said 2 years ago.
4: I mean, we're all kind of thinking it. They kind of shit down their leg, right? You know, they were pressing. It was like one thing after the next. So I think our energy in the dugout was kind of feeding off that. It was like, all we got to do is put the ball in play right now, you know?
5: It's a fact.
0: That's Mookie Betts saying it's a fact. So I wonder, is that what they were saying in the Rays room yesterday?
2: Sure they were.
0: Were they just saying, you know what, we're a good contact team, just hit the ball? These guys will F it up?
2: Yes, let our home field advantage work. It's a completely different scenario than the Dodgers. They know how to play that field. The Yankee defenders don't. And clearly they didn't work hard enough.
0: I think you're being too easy saying it's the
2: field's
0: fault.
2: He took a bad hop. He doesn't know how to play the hop on the turf.
0: Come on.
2: That play is made at Yankee Stadium, Evan, by Ryan McMahon. It just is. You're asking why. I'm telling you why. They cannot play in that building, just like they couldn't play in Toronto. They are the opposite of the New Orleans Saints. They are not a dome team.
0: They play.
1: And like Chris Taylor alone, by the way.
2: There's he's no dirt on the field, Evan. They're playing stickball.
1: Yes, it's different.
2: It's different. That's the why. They can't play that hops.
0: I appreciate you answering the why. My response is, I don't buy it.
2: That's what happened. What do you mean you don't buy it? Ryan McMahon makes that play 10 out of the road.
0: They play in this ballpark plenty.
1: He's just not accepting your answer.
0: I'm not accepting it. Okay. No, I disagree with
2: it. You can play in a plenty. The Rays play there 81 times a year. They know how to hit choppers on the dirt and every freaking hop in those beads. And worst of all, our owner took money from them to let us play at our minor league stadium. We let him rebuild that dump. The worst. We gave them that stadium back like morons. We took rent from them. And what did we use the money on? Nothing.
0: Well, I do have good news for you, Sean, and good news for every Yankee fan listening. We will take your calls. This will be therapy. 888-808-1019. But as you recall, Sean throughout the season would say this about this Yankee team.
6: I feel nothing but 98 vibes.
0: While that has turned out to not be true, we're going to change the vibes. 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
19: What should not be lost in the why and the how of the Yankees being down 0-2 is five hits and two runs in two games. It is nearly impossible to win baseball games when you score two runs and five hits in two games.
1: Yeah, it doesn't matter what we're talking about, errors or pitching or whatever. It's about the bats.
19: You have to score runs, and this has been awful. It's been And I think the tease of the Boston series led you think for a second, all right, the offense will be fine. Look, they just scored 18 runs in two games against the Red Sox. But in these two games, against Rasmussen in game one, against Peralta and the Rays bullpen over 4 1/3 innings in game two, they've done nothing. Five hits in two games is unacceptable. Now, the good news is we're going to change the vibes within the next 5 minutes. But first, let's hear from the angry mob. 888-808-1019. Eric is in Monmouth County. What's up, Eric?
20: Hey, what's going on, guys? Big fan. Today is just, this has got to be one of the worst. This is game five all over again. I don't know. I have been a supporter of Aaron Boone for years, and this is it. Like, you cannot take on the persona of your manager in any sport. And with Aaron Boone, it has been laid back attitude, and the Yankees are just that. Every year they defeat bad teams, and then they play a good team and they get bounced from the playoffs. Their playoff record in the in away games is atrocious. And all that, and I'm not to blame, the players are to blame, but Aaron Boone is the reason that they take on his persona is this laid back attitude. When they make blunders year after year during the regular season, there is no accountability. And it's just, and maybe it goes on behind closed doors, but the reality is when your manager stands in front and supports, you know, Jazz Chisholm making a play on a double play to second on a double play throw to first base that he had no business throwing to, and Aaron Boone says, "Yeah, we just got to play catch." No, you can't make that throw.
19: The Jazz play specifically, I never thought he had any chance to turn to.
1: Yeah, especially with his back turned.
19: Yeah, I mean, look, could he have pulled off this a miracle perfect throw with his back to first base? Sure, Jazz is an incredible athlete. But even if he makes that throw, and there's no way to prove this 1,000%, mm-hmm. but watching this game live, I don't think he had a chance at him.
1: Right.
19: And I think more times than not, especially when you are making a throw of that kind of difficulty, and there's so much on the line because that run's going to score. Mm-hmm. If you make a bad throw, it's just not worth it. But I remember, because that last caller sounds awfully familiar. Sounds like you, I think a year ago or 2 years ago. I forget which one.
1: Yeah.
19: Because sometimes the Yankee ends all sound the same, where you put a lot of this on Aaron Boone. Yeah. And the

0: lack of accountability, which somehow leads to these miscues.
1: Yeah, you can't allow it to be okay to be mediocre. And I felt like, and really this was, because I remember this, Evan, this was mostly around Anthony Volpe because of the, he's fine, he'll be okay, don't worry about it, nothing to look at here with Anthony Volpe. When we could all see something was wrong, maybe it was even 2 years ago, something is wrong with Anthony Volpe. And you have to hold him to account. Otherwise, it becomes okay to be mediocre. And like, I get why he does it, because he doesn't want to publicly excoriate his team. He doesn't want to put them on blast and say, you know what, that sucked today, pick a player, Jazz Chisholm. Therefore, the manager is criticizing the player, and now the player is going to hate the manager because he got called out publicly. Who cares? Call him out. We all saw it. We all know it. And the only way to hold someone accountable is to publicly hold them accountable, not do it behind closed doors where it feels, and then nothing changes, it feels like he's just letting it slide. That's not okay.
2: Nick is calling from Assening. Good morning, Nick.
3: Hey, good morning, guys. How's it going?
2: Good.
3: Embarrassing. Just every facet of the game, embarrassing. The Yankees are now 0-11 in their past 11 road postseason games versus non-AL Central opponents. Their last win was Game 1 of the ALCS in 2019 against Houston. So our genius general manager every year, the playoffs are a crapshoot, playoffs are a crapshoot, but this doesn't seem like a crapshoot. It just seems like the same thing every year. So I know the defense was the issue last night, but let's focus, like you said, on the offense. Batters 3-7 in the lineup so far in the series are a combined 0-33. So how about this? We can't possibly be worse defensively than we were last night. Agree?
2: Yeah.
1: Yep.
3: So how about for game three, we roll out this team. Stanton at DH, Rice at first base, Garcia at second, Volpe at third, Caballero in right, and Jones in center.
2: Nick, the problem with it is that's a panic move. And maybe you should panic down 0-2. Maybe that's the answer.
1: Do you have to panic down 0-2?
2: Yeah. But you're talking about
1: you
2: playing.
1: You can't just say, we'll figure it out with the same thing. You just can't.
2: I'm not saying do the same
1: thing. I'm talking about, like, forget the fielding, because I think the fielding is likely, even though you're pushing back on this, Sean's point holds a lot of merit, that playing on AstroTurf is just a different animal.
2: That was the excuse for last night. The excuse for the Dodger game is there's nothing. There's no excuse.
1: Oh, no. Okay. They were just bad defensively.
2: Okay.
1: Dodger game. Mm. But when you've been, and it's not just this series, this divisional round, there were moments in the regular season, I remember talking about this specifically, where the Yankees would not and could not hit. Like they would score 2 runs in 5 days,
2: especially when Judge was out, which was most of the season, and certainly
1: which
2: now.
1: Is exactly right now. So you are desperate, because if you don't find a way to shake this thing up and get hits, it's over, man.
2: Yeah, but I think that to beat the Tampa Bay Rays, as bad as the defense was last night, I don't think the right game plan is let me make my defense considerably worse.
1: No. I'm not saying that.
2: By playing guys completely out of position.
1: No, I'm not saying that.
2: Well, that's what he's saying.
1: No, he's half joking.
2: I don't think so.
1: I think he just wants bats. Give me someone at the very. If nobody's going to hit, and we're going to have 8 strikeouts a night, just give me the guy that could run into a home run by accident.
2: I do also feel, I don't want to say I feel good about this, but I remember early on during our tenure of Evan and Tiki, I was so proud to bring up a point to you that the Yankees consistently beat the teams they're supposed to beat in the playoffs and lose to the teams that are better than them according to record.
1: No, you're right.
2: And for a while,
1: they're not supposed to beat the Rays, by the way.
2: Rays are a better team.
1: That's correct.
2: And for a while, I would say that, and most people would be like, yeah, I guess it's interesting. This is the year where everyone buys it now. I heard Gio talking about it this morning. We've had 2 callers mention it now. And I'm not bragging that I said something special. What I'm saying is now it's become obvious.
1: Yeah.
2: When I said it, it was still like, eh, well, I don't know.
1: I think
2: now it's just obvious.
1: Yeah, but I think the other thing is that for a lot of this season, and this is you, like, the Yankees are the best team in the American League. I don't care what the Rays are going to win the division. The Yankees are the best team. The Yankees are the best team. They actually are not.
2: No, they're not. And they haven't been.
1: And they haven't been for at least a month.
2: Well,
1: maybe more than that, 2 months.
2: The reality is the Yankees may be the best team on paper, but over the course of 162 games in the Aaron Boone era, they have been the best team in the American League one time.
1: That's right.
2: And that one time coincidentally, they went to the World Series and lost to a team that was better than them.
1: Yeah.
2: So if they lose to Tampa, it is just going to continue a trend we've talked about for years, which is that Brian Cashman can't say it's a crapshoot, even though he's actually never uttered those words, in that they beat the teams they're supposed to, and they lose to the teams that, for whatever reason, over the course of 162, were better. Say what you want about the injuries the Yankees faced. Over 162, the Rays had a better record. Last year, even though the Blue Jays and Yankees finished with the same record, the Blue Jays won the tiebreaker. That was the difference. All those years with the Astros, newsflash, the Astros were better.
1: Right.
2: And they weren't just better in a best of seven. They were better during the regular season. And so, yes, it's true because it's obvious. You can't deny it anymore. This is the story of the Yankees in the Aaron Boone era. If the Yankees are better than you and they're the top seed or the higher seed, they'll beat you.
1: Yep.
2: Every time. But if they're not, they're going to lose.
1: Yeah, especially when they make the amount of errors that they made.
2: Can't happen.
1: No.
2: And it did.
1: Right.
2: Quick break. We'll come back. More of your calls, and we'll make a vibe change. No? Okay, great. Sean's giving me the wave-off signal. I want to talk to more Yankee fans. Vinny on Long Island. What's up, Vinny?
4: Hey, what's going on, guys?
2: What's up?
4: So listen, before I get to my main point, I still think there's a shot. I mean, listen, it doesn't look great right now. They win the next two at home. You take your chances with Cam in game five and see what happens. Hopefully they win. But this, to me, this is what it possibly comes down to. For those of us who have been around to see Torrey was great at really good at one thing, handling the multiple personalities on the team and knowing how to deal with all those personalities to get a common goal. You know, we could say Cashman, yeah, he put the team together. Yeah, the team has to put their big boy pants on. But coaching and managing are different.
1: Yeah, but
4: managing,
1: I don't think that's the issue, Vinny. I don't think that's the issue with this team.
4: No, I agree. Managing is the fundamentals, the attention to detail, the analytics, the coaching. I think possibly you can generalize a statement and say, hey, guys, we're not doing this, we're not doing that. But I think partially what the problem is, and I hate to say it because I do like Boone, I think he generalizes things possibly too much, and he's not holding each personality accountable to say, hey, you're not doing this. To me, that's a big problem, and I think it falls with him, and I think that's why they might have to make a change if they don't win the World Series this year.
1: Yeah, look, that's an argument that's very viable. But I think about just specifically to last night. Ryan McMahon, to him, that ball was in his glove. Like, when you rewatch it, the ball was in his glove. He was shocked that it bounced higher than where he had his glove. And having made that play 10,000 times in his life, he was taken off guard because the turf, right? I think you look at the Austin Wells. I forget who the batter was. He was check swinging.
2: Liam Hicks.
1: Yeah. He was check swinging. The ball was in his glove. It's not like he interfered with Liam Hicks' ability to potentially hit the ball. Liam Hicks was checks. He was fooled. Yeah. He was check swinging. It was like, ah, damn it, I missed it. And Austin Wells puts his glove out to catch the ball. It's in his glove. He hits his glove while the ball is in the glove. Like, it's such a game of little inches, but that's not going to happen over and over again.
2: It's a rarity in baseball. The catcher's interference happens, but it's not like it happens consistently.
1: It happens to bad catchers who stick their glove out too soon.
2: Yeah.
1: That wasn't what was happening in that situation.
2: I like Austin Wells. I've defended Austin Wells.
1: Yeah.
2: But I'm going to break some news to you. You know who led the league in catcher's interferences this year?
1: Austin Wells. Yeah, because I remember at least four of them.
2: But you nailed it.
1: Yeah.
2: By the way, good job by Tiki. That's the number. Now, keep that in mind. If the league lead is four, it doesn't happen that often the course of 162.
1: Yeah, how many pitches are there in a Major League Baseball season?
2: How many pitches has Austin Wells caught? Right. How many games has Austin Wells played?
1: Right.
2: And the league lead is four. Now, it can be significant or it can be insignificant. It matters when it happens.
1: Mm-hmm.
2: When you look at the moment of the catcher's interference, you could not have picked a worse moment.
1: That's right.
2: When you combine
1: circumstances make it terrible for him.
2: Oh, my. Bro, there were already two errors against the first three batters.
1: Mm-hmm.
2: Cam Schlittler is just like looking around saying, what the hell do I have to do to get an out?
1: Right.
2: And he strikes out Liam Hicks. He's out!
1: Mm-hmm.
2: And Austin Wells, for whatever reason, I'm no catching expert, has his glove extended enough for the Hicks check swing to hit it. And so instead of there being two outs and a really good opportunity to just get through this inning, the inning extends. Now, great job by Cam. He was able to get through the inning anyway.
0: Right.
2: So it turned out to be a no harm, no foul situation in terms of runs being scored, but it did force him to throw more pressurized pitches.
0: Mm-hmm.
2: And we said this at the top, and it's true. I don't know what that does to the future of his outing. I don't know what that does to the second inning in which he gives up a leadoff double. Yeah. I don't know how it affects you when you're throwing more pitches that face pressure and stress.
0: Yeah.
2: No way to define it, but you can certainly wonder.
1: But it also felt like, I mean, I don't know. Maybe I'm overthinking this, but I think this felt like Cam Schlittler could have gone deeper into this game, but at 76 pitches, it was almost like Aaron Boone was thinking about game five now instead of.
2: You think so?
1: It just felt too soon. Because I know he had given up seven hits and whatever it was.
2: It turned out to be six hits.
1: Right. Six hits.
2: It was seven, then it was six.
1: Four runs, two of them earned. But it still felt like he's still in control here.
2: I'm going to tell you
1: and
2: why.
1: So I couldn't help but think, oh, Aaron Boone's thinking about game five.
2: Okay, so I understand that thought. I do. I'll tell you why I didn't think it at the time. I still don't think it today.
1: Okay, go ahead.
2: 76 pitches, and I've screamed this for years with pitch counts. It's not all created equal.
1: Mm-hmm.
2: 76 is not 76. It's not 76. Sometimes it's when you threw the 76, how many times you threw the 76 with guys on base. I am so sorry.
1: Yeah,
2: I have to tell you a story. I have to tell the audience a story. We are trying to give you good vibes today. I can't reveal the surprise because I just don't want to yet.
1: And it might still be a surprise.
2: And it still may be a surprise, but I was trying to do something. Tiki really tried to do something, and I was just along for the ride. Something really special for the audience, special for Sean, to change the vibes on this dark day. And I don't know what's happening, but behind the glass, Sean has had a conniption. He's thrown the phone.
1: I think I've already seen a heart attack.
2: He's had a heart attack. He died, then he recovered.
1: Yes.
2: And it pains me that it probably has something to do with the surprise. That was essentially for him and for Yankee fans.
1: Yes.
2: And so it makes me feel even worse that the surprise out of the goodness of Tiki Barber's heart to get a certain somebody, I'll give you that hint, to make everyone happy on this very depressing Tuesday, that's causing more stress to Sean gives me pain.
1: Yes.
2: So I apologize.
1: Yes.
2: And, we love you, Sean.
1: And the act behind the glass right now has been very entertaining.
5: Understand that we're never having a guest on the show for the rest of our lives, okay. So let's just break.
2: Forget the future. Is the surprise going to happen, or should I just tell the audience what we intended?
6: I don't know. 15 different phone numbers. Nobody's answering the phone. I don't know.
2: I'll just say we were trying to get a legendary Yankee on to calm everybody down.
1: Mm-hmm.
2: And when I say legendary, top of the food chain.
1: Yes.
2: So we're still efforting, and what kills me is it was for Sean.
6: It's just so ominous. This whole season, it's over.
2: Yeah, I think what we've learned is the Yankees are screwed now.
1: Yeah, they're done.
2: Sorry about that.
6: We can't even get it to work. Jackson Dart, Brian Burns, this guy's this Yankee series. I've had it. Just take a break.
2: We'll come back with more of your calls at 888-808-1019. 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I'm just kidding. 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
1: Zach Wilson loved it.
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8: 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Absolutely brutal. And in the Aaron Boone era, this is how it goes with the Yankees. The bats go cold in the big spots. They can't field. They kick the ball around. A disgrace to watch. I'm Nick Costos.
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0: apologies for being 3-1 in the first place for the first time since November of 11 years ago. 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
12: Now joining Evan and Tiki.
13: Oh, yeah, we're back. So I will tell you behind the scenes, with the Yankees suffering the kind of loss that they suffered last night and being down 0-2, and the series is not over, even if it feels like it's over, Tiki and I were saying, man, we got to get the vibes back, especially for Sean, who all year long was saying, I can feel nothing but 98 vibes. So a legendary New York Yankee, I'll tell you who it was, the great Mariano Rivera, was going to call in, and he was going to change the vibes. He was going to tell you stories about being down 0-2 and coming back, about how, don't worry, Yankee fans, it's going to be okay. He'd talk about his new hot sauce, which is awesome, how he's making an appearance at the ShopRite at Edgewater Commons, which opened up like a few weeks ago. We were going to have a good time. And Sean had some issues connecting with him. So what I'll say to Mariano, and I'll try to make this better for Yankee fans, is even if he wasn't able to come on and change the vibes,
14: I feel nothing but 98 vibes.
13: The idea that he wanted to
14: yes.
13: is enough

0: to say, Yankee fans, the vibes are about to change.
1: And we'll do him a solid as well. Moe's Heat are his three hot sauces. We had them at the MLB store at the beginning of the season, right?
2: Because
1: we
2: went the Subway Series.
1: Subway Series, right? Because we went up and saw the replay, how they do the replay in the booth. Major League Baseball offices are right above. So Moe's Heat, Edgewater Commons, he'll be doing an appearance out there. And it's really good, too, by the way.
0: Yes.
1: The hot sauce is great.
0: And look, my parents used to tell me this. It's the thought that counts. Mm. So the thoughts of the vibes changing makes the vibes change.
1: Let's just assume everybody create that Mariano voice in your head. Hear him saying,
0: "Don't worry,
1: this is fine, guys. Yeah. They still have a good team, and Aaron Boone is a good manager.
0: Yeah,
1: and those errors, it was a one-time thing. They're not going to happen at Yankee Stadium, where the Yankees vibes are going to be back. It's going to be sold out. People are still excited from the Giants games, and they're going to bring that Giant energy right over to the Bronx, and the Yankees are going to make a comeback, and it's a come down at Game 5, right back at Tropicana Field, and Cam Schlittler's going to deal, just like he dealt the Red Sox out of the postseason a year ago.
0: You just needed Mariano Rivera to say, Yankee fans, no biggie,
3: right?
0: That would have made everyone feel better.
4: He had the same thoughts and intentions Game 7, 2001 World Series.
0: Oh, gee. Come on, man. Why don't you bring up 97 while you're at it?
4: Vibes are immaculate.
0: Oh, 490. But look at you picking on all the worst.
1: Hey, at least you have the Giants showing.
4: That's right. Damn right, and thank God.
0: Yeah. And Knicks fans, at least you won the NBA title last year.
1: Hey, our daily reminder that the New York Knicks are defending NBA champions.
2: Didn't look like NBA champions last night.
1: No,
2: got their ass kicked by the Sixers.
1: Poor Ariel Cuporti, too, with his Achilles.
0: Yes, yeah, that was brutal.
1: This is bad. Didn't look bad. Like he did anything.
0: No, non-contact. It's always the worst.
1: Yep.
0: I will get back to your phone calls. Plus, the message from Yankee players after the game may have been concerning. 888-808-1019. Let's go to Michael calling from Baltimore. What's up, Michael?
5: Hey, how's it going, guys?
1: All's well, man.
0: What's up?
5: So I want to agree with Sean for the first time ever with the fact that the vibes, I don't think the vibes can be changed. I really don't. I know, Evan, you try to get everybody off the mat today, but I'll be honest with you. I don't understand why this manager doesn't shake things up. Even in the regular season, he was afraid to pull the plug on certain situations. Why is Stanton not in that lineup every day right now?
0: I think the
5: problem. Even if he can't run.
0: I think the problem. The problem specifically with Stanton, because when you say change it up, we had that caller previously who brought up all of these changes, some of which I would disagree with. You brought up Stanton. Stanton doesn't work because if you start Stanton, Ben Rice plays first base, and you're going to ask Luis Garcia to play second base, a position he hasn't played this year, a position he wasn't very good at to begin with.
4: Yeah, Jazz looked like he didn't know how to play the position last night. To be fair,
1: yeah, I mean just for the throw. I mean It wasn't that bad.
6: Chisholm!
1: I mean, yeah, I guess it was.
0: It was horrible!
1: Because he had two of those. One should have been an error, one was not. One was, one shouldn't have been.
0: Right, the bad throw to Lombard Jr. that he bailed out. I get Chisholm hasn't played well. I'm not defending his defense. I'm just reminding you that Luis Garcia hasn't played a game there.
1: Yeah.
0: That doesn't feel like that's the best idea. Let's go to Daryl in Manhattan. Hey, Daryl. What's up, Daryl? All right, Daryl's making weird noises. Oh. Nick is in St. Augustine, Florida. What's up, Nick?
7: Hey, guys. I got a theory. I think Sean will agree. Probably TV, but probably not you, Evan, because you disagree with everything. But let me tell you, McMahon is the key to this whole thing of why. And I'll tell you why. Yankees have had bad defense in the past. It's usually guys playing out of position, guys that are too young, Volpe, whatever. All right. McMahon comes, great defense. Last year, played great defense. This year, would you agree his defense went down overall throughout the whole season?
0: Yeah, I don't think he was as good as he's been in the past, but I don't think he was a liability.
7: Okay. All right. So that falls on directly on the manager, probably 65%, and the rest of every single coach from the bench coaches all the way up to the casting GM. These guys come here, whether they come up through the system or not, and there's a laissez-faire type of attitude in the field that Boone... I don't care what he does behind closed doors, but on that podium, sits up for these guys and makes like everything's okay. And McMahon is the litmus test. Because all these other guys we could wash away with different things, right? Oh, they were bad defensively. They're playing out of position. McMahon was a great defender. In the first couple months was great with the Yankees. This season, his defense has definitely fallen off. And now in the playoffs, in the biggest spots, not the turf, it's not anything else. It's this laissez-faire attitude that everything's okay. And that right there is the truth. And the Yankees need to shake.

0: things up from the top down, because this organization has let something fester for years.
1: The one thing I wonder about, and I'm not saying I disagree with you or it's an idiotic point, because look, we're trying to explain why things like this happen. Ryan McMahon played for the Colorado Rockies. There is no bigger dog crap organization in sports than Colorado.
2: Yeah.
1: Are you really trying to tell me that the Rockies knew how to handle them, but the Yankees don't? Like, if Ryan McMahon was coming from the Astros or from Atlanta or from L.A., I'd say, okay, maybe I buy your theory. He's coming from the worst franchise in sports.
2: Yeah, but I don't think that Ryan McMahon has a laissez-faire attitude. He plays with a high intensity defensively, at least. And he got surprised by the hop. It was spinning differently than he thought it was. It hit the ground. It bounced higher than he thought it was. And he made an error. And ultimately, it ended up resulting in a run as the inning went on. But, like, that's not every day. You're not expecting that every day. Jazz, the way he plays, you could say that. Trent Grisham, the way he plays, and being hurt with a hamstring, still lingering, you could say that. It's two guys, really, that you could say that about. It's not the whole team. And so we know what's going to happen with those two guys. Next year, they're not going to be on this team.
1: Well, we know Jazz isn't, and Ryan McMahon shouldn't. I don't care how much money he makes.
2: Yeah, I'm not even talking about Ryan McMahon. He probably will not be, because there are other options out there. But I'm saying the two guys you look at and say, yeah, they play kind of laissez-faire.
1: Oh, Jazz and Trent.
2: Jazz and Trent. 1,000%. Those guys, you could claim that that's the case. And maybe that translates into why they're not hitting as well. But it's not the whole team. Most of the other guys are playing with urgency.
1: What was said after the game may be concerning. We'll take a listen to it next, plus more of your reaction at 888-808-1019. 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
1: Now, every Yankee fan is down in the dumps, and the one guy that I think can make Yankee fans feel better is, simply put, the greatest closer in the history of the sport. And he's got a new hot sauce that you can buy. We're talking about the great Mariano.

0: Mariano, Tiki Barber, Evan Roberts, thank you very much for coming on today, sir.
1: Hey, thank you for having me, guys. How you guys doing?
0: We're doing okay. Yankee fans are down in the dumps. You've been down 0-2 before. Can you make Yankee fans feel better that this will be okay?
1: Well, I mean, the only thing that I can say is that we've been there before. So, I mean, there are hope. It's not over until it's over. So we still have one more shot.
2: Yeah,
1: we have to take advantage of that.
2: Mariano, what's the message that Aaron Boone's going to give, some of the team leaders are going to get? What's the message in the clubhouse right now?
1: Well, the message will be, if I'm out of Boone, the message will be, yes, you know, guys, hey, man, you know, we the two ones that we lost already, we cannot do nothing about it. The one to come is the one that we have to win. So, I mean, we're playing in our home, we're playing with our fans, and you have to take it one piece at a time, and we go from there. That will be the message that I think the players will be receiving from Aaron Boone.
0: On the mound, how difficult is it to recover when your defense fails you behind you, like what happened to Cam Schlittler last night in the first inning?
1: Yeah, it's hard. It's hard. You know what I mean? That's one thing that sometimes you don't recover because, yes, that's your defense. You know what I mean? In this game, defense, it means a lot. Pitching good, but defense, I mean, when you're there, you expect your defense to do their job, you know, especially situations where it's a routine play, routine, I mean, whatever it is, you have to do that. You have to be able to make those plays.
2: Yeah, and what about the bats? You know, we've seen that, we saw this midway through the season where they just went cold. And it feels like something needs to wake them up. And it felt like Ben Rice was unpositioned to do that. But how do you get bats to come back alive, especially when it's critical and it's the postseason, the intensity is higher. Obviously, the teams are better in the postseason, and the Rays have been better than the Yankees for most of the season. But how do you get the bats to come alive?
1: I think that coming back home will be crucial. Will be the IV that the players and that the team needs, because I mean coming to New York, I mean the fans will be electric, you know, and that help emotionally. I mean the players to come back and do something. You know, I don't discard the Yankees. I mean I'm a Yankee, and definitely we have the talent, we have the desire. You have to be able to minimize the errors, you know, especially the mental errors, you know, because, I mean, the errors happen, but mental, you have to, those are unacceptable.
0: We're talking to the great Mariano Rivera right here on WFAN-FM, WFAN-FM HD1 New York and Odyssey Sports Station. He's got the new hot sauce. He's also making an appearance at the ShopRite of Edgewater Commons right now at 11 a.m., so head out and meet Mariano. You pitched at Tropicana Field, many games at Tropicana Field with all those divisional games. Did you hate pitching there?
1: Oh, man, I mean, it is what it is. You have to embrace it because, I mean, whatever you hate it or not, you cannot change it.
0: Mm.
1: You know, so you have to embrace it. And that's the best mentality that you have, because otherwise you can do nothing about it.
2: Yeah.
1: You know, you just have to go and do your job.
2: Can you explain how the turf is different? Because, I mean, I know as a football player, I hated playing on turf. Guys now still hate playing on turf. Do baseball players hate playing on turf?
1: Oh, my God. With the passion. With the passion, yes. I mean, I hate to play in those turf. But, again, you know, I mean, they are there. You know, they exist. So we cannot do anything about it. Because you know that.
2: Yeah.
1: So, I mean, the point that we all playing in the same field, you know what I mean? They're playing in that field the same way that we're playing in the same field. So, I mean, I don't like it, but I'm okay with it, you know, but that's unacceptable that no one can say that the field or the stadium, because we both teams playing in the same field. So, I mean, you have to do the things, the little things better than them.
0: When we think of 0-2 Yankee comebacks, there's a few that jump out. More recently, they made that comeback against Cleveland, but I think of you guys back in 2001, and you weren't just down 0-2, you lost the first two games at Yankee Stadium, which is certainly not easy.
1: Mm-hmm.
0: My vibe back then, My vibe back then was, you probably all said, no biggie. The A's suck. We beat them every year. You're a dynasty. You're in the midst of the dynasty. Was that the attitude? Was there like a confidence, despite being down 0-2, that you knew you were going to come back and beat the A's?
1: Well, I mean, the games always details, you know, how you're going to perform. But at the same time, also the preparation, the mental, the physically, you know, we all beat up. Both teams will beat up. It's just who desired the most. You know, and when we play, we always desire the most. We wanted to win regardless, you know. So that pushed us to the limit. That pushed us to do and bring everything that we had. You know, again, we were down 2, and then there was no tomorrow. But we play one pitch, one hitter at a time. We cannot win the game with one pitch or one swing. Yeah. You know what I mean? Sometimes we do, but at the same time, we just have to take it, you know, and have confidence with the team that we are capable to overcome things like this. And I believe that they are the team that they can overcome this.
2: Yeah.
1: The question will be is, do they want it that bad? That's the question that we have to ask.
2: Yeah, and how hard is this without your best player? I mean, Ben Rice has been the best player this year for the Yankees, at least from a slugging percentage. But Aaron Judge, your captain, he's obviously one of the best players in baseball. How hard is it to do without him? He's not even on the roster.
1: Yeah, I know. It's hard. It's hard. It's extremely hard. But they have done it. You know, I mean, yes, we miss him, but at the same time, they have done it without him. So now it's not something that they cannot do it. It's just the fact that they have to do the little things. And right now, they're not doing the little things. You know, mental mistakes, running bases, mental mistakes, throwing, fielding, throwing. Those things cannot happen. You know, I mean, you give opportunity to, like, Tampa Bay and those little things like that. Anything will beat you, especially that team.
0: No doubt. We're talking to the great Mariano Rivera. You mentioned they come home tomorrow, Yankee Stadium. They're at home to try to turn this series around. You are uniquely qualified. You won championships in both stadiums, the new one, the old one. How would you compare the sounds of the old Yankee Stadium versus this new one?
1: Well, I mean, old Yankee Stadium, to me, if you ask me, you're asking the right guy, because, I mean, old Yankee Stadium, to me, was the favorite. I mean, you have 50,000 people screaming. I mean, it was something special. You know, I mean, the new one is just the new one. You know, it's just almost so many things to do there that you get lost inside, you know, without watching the game.
2: Yeah.
1: But that we didn't have at the old stadium, you know, but we won in that stadium too. So, I mean, playing in New York, man, like you said, Tiki, is just something special. Yeah, you know that. Playing in New York is just something special. But, again, man, we have to do the little things, and we don't do it right now. Well, hopefully tomorrow we start doing that.
2: And hopefully the people that aren't at the stadium are going to get your Moe's Heat. Tell us a little bit about these hot sauces. We had them earlier in the year at the Subway Series when we were in the MLB store. Tell us about this series of hot sauces that you've come out with, because they're actually amazing. We had them with some empanadas, which were delicious.
1: You had them, all right? You try it?
2: Yeah, it was delicious.
1: And I'm telling you, man, that sauce is game changer. I think we have to give the Yankees some of these hot sauces and wake up.
0: Yes, that's the plan.
1: No, guys, this thing is good, man. This sauce is amazing. I mean, I always said that when I pitch, I brought Panama to the world in a different way, you know. But
2: right
1: now with this sauce, I'm bringing Panama to every kitchen, you know, there is in the United States and to the world. Because this sauce belongs in every kitchen, in every house here in the United States and then the rest of the world. Because it's that good. You guys said it. Yeah. I didn't say that. You guys said it. It's good.
2: It is good.
1: So that's right. I need you guys to be talking about.
2: No, we definitely are.
0: We're gonna give some to Mason Miller. Maybe he'll learn how to be like you and convert on 6-out saves instead of choking at the very end.
1: There you go.
0: You know what I'm talking about? Here you go. Moe's Heat. He's at ShopRite Edgewater Commons. We appreciate you trying to change the vibes today. Thank you, Mariano.
1: Hey, thank you, guys.
2: Appreciate you,
1: Thank
2: Mario.
1: You very much. God bless. Thanks.
0: Simply put, the greatest closer in the history of baseball, Mariano Rivera. Had a little argument on Twitter this weekend over the great Mariano. Because when Mason Miller proved that save, my first reaction was, Mason Miller ain't Mariano Rivera.
2: Yeah, now they're

0: 10. Yeah, maybe we'll leave in just 3 innings. He's no Mo.
1: So we mentioned what guys said after the game, after the Yankees made mistakes. I want you to listen to this. You tell me as a player who was not perfect. Mm-hmm. You made mistakes.
0: Of course. I made plenty.
1: And when you made mistakes, usually you were pretty accountable.
0: Right.
1: When Paul Schwartz was annoying or Gary Myers was annoying. Here's Austin Wells. Let's go back to game one. Austin Wells, we all know, made a base running mistake.
0: Mm-hmm.
1: He rips a double. It's the only hit of the game for the Yankees. While he played great defense and had the only hit, we all know he shouldn't have tried to go for 3. After the game, Austin Wells was asked about it. He could have died on the sword and said, I effed up. Austin Wells said this.
2: Being aggressive. Like I said, we didn't really have much going on there in the game. So every 90 feet matters. And obviously, have full trust in the guys behind me, but was trying to make something happen.
1: It was an explanation,
0: mm-hmm.
1: not really a, hey, I screwed up.
0: Yeah, no mea culpa there.
1: Jazz Chisholm yesterday makes a bad throw. Not the physical error, but the decision to throw the baseball. Hey, Jazz, if you could do it again, would you make that throw?
3: I'd probably still throw it, honestly, in the play that was trying to be made.
1: Is it a problem that two guys who made key, not physical errors, but mental errors, one trying to stretch a double into a triple, which made no sense, the other one making a throw he had no business of making, is it a bad sign as we try to figure out the why to all these mistakes that they had pretty much no accountability after the game?
0: Well, I don't know if it's a lack of accountability. It's more of an aggressiveness that they're playing with. They know that these little things matter, and they're trying to be the individual that makes the play. It's kind of like Deontay Banks last week for the Giants or Javon Holland 2 weeks ago for the Giants. You know you're in that moment. It's your opportunity. The game is happening around you, and you need to make a play. And so you believe that you can do it. And so I think if you take away that edge, that confidence for some of these players by tamping them down, it probably tamps down the whole unit. And so you're trying to inspire guys. And I sometimes it's just ill-fated, and it's nobody's fault. It's just you're trying to make an aggressive play, and it turns out to work against you, and that ultimately leads to a loss, and you get blamed for it. But I think you have to dare in certain moments. And I think the Yankees, because of desperation, because of a lack of, I don't know, like really good play, they're getting desperate. And that's not a good sign.
1: Yeah, and that's a problem. Look at those two plays, because there's a difference between the physical error. Ryan McMahon made a physical error,
0: mm-hmm.
1: right? Austin Wells made a base running decision that shouldn't have happened. Now, does it change the game? Who knows what happens next? Giancarlo Stanton may strike out anyway as a pinch hitter. But he made a decision that really had no reason.
0: Mm-hmm.
1: With two outs, stretching a double into a triple changes your percentage of scoring barely.
0: Yeah.
1: It is not worth it.
0: Right.
1: So it's not anything physical, it was mentally, that's not a decision worth making. And in the case of Jazz in the first inning yesterday, if you just get the sure out, this first and third one out with Liam Hicks and Chandler Simpson coming up, I trust Camp Schiller to get out of it.
0: Mm-hmm.
1: Honestly.
0: Yeah.
1: I could get Liam to bounce into a double play. I could strike him out, which essentially he did until the catcher's interference. Like, there are so many ways to get out of it. And I think it would just make things better if Jazz Chisholm simply said, I shouldn't have made that throw.
0: Yeah.
1: Or if Austin Wells simply says, that wasn't worth the risk. And neither guy did that.
0: Yeah, I think you're trying to be the hero. You're trying to be the catalyst to turn things around. And you calculate these risks in real time in your head as an athlete. And sometimes they just don't work out. The problem is it felt like for a lot of this season, these haven't worked out for the Yankees. And so, I don't want to take that away from the player, but when it comes back to bite you, you get blamed for it.
1: Sure.
0: It's just the reality of the sport. You're going to get blamed when you try something and it doesn't work.
1: We'll get back to your calls in a second. 888-808-1019. We also have a Yankees Rays edition of Posted and Toasted in a few minutes as well. 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
4: This is the WFAN Fan Focus. The Yankees made 4 errors, then 5 errors, then it was changed back to 4 errors again, but really could have been 6 errors as the drop was a house of horrors and a 5-2 loss pushing the Yankees to the brink. Bijan Robinson, though, did have 19 carries for 145 yards and 2 touchdowns, as I predicted because I'm the best, as the Falcons won their second straight to move, well, I don't know what they moved to, but the score was 45-24.
24: You don't care what they moved to. You just wanted everyone to realize that at the end of our show yesterday, we made an NFL pick for Monday Night Football, and me and Tiki took L's, and Sean was right. Good job by you.
4: Getting late early on those picks, Evan, for you.
24: You're 3 games ahead.
4: 4 now.
24: Oh, you're 4 games ahead. It's October. I think we'll be okay. Let me try to make Yankee fans smile, because I know today's a rough day, and we'll get back to your calls. More therapy in a second. 888-808-1019. Did you notice the Jeff Francoeur ball sack comment?
0: No.
24: You didn't catch that one?
4: Oh, I caught it.
24: You didn't let that didn't make it laugh?
4: I thought him and Brian Anderson had a great time as my season's on the line making ball jokes for 4 minutes. Okay, that was a great time last night.
24: Here's the problem, and this is why I'm doing it today, because it's been hours since the game ended. In the midst of the game, you can't appreciate it because you're upset as a Yankee fan. You're losing 5-1 in the 6th inning. But now, all these hours later, maybe you could have a good laugh of Jeff Francoeur talking about balls.
25: A ball fell out of the umpire's sack.
26: Out of his ball bag.
25: Yes.
26: Okay.
24: Doesn't make you laugh all these hours later?
4: I mean, it does, but it just I didn't have the patience for it in a playoff game. You know what I mean?
24: Well, it was also bad timing. It was the 6th inning.
4: Yeah, and so it was just right after the whole thing, and we're talking about balls falling out of sacks.
24: Yeah, I mean, think about the sequence of this game. In the 5th inning, you think off the bat, Cody Bellinger's hitting a grand slam, and then 2 innings later, you're giving up the game.
0: Right, you're down 5-1.
24: Yeah, very, very different animal. Let's go to Nick in Boca Raton. What's up, Nick?
27: Hi guys, thank you for taking my call. So I was at the Trop last night for that disaster class of a performance, and honestly, I was sitting there at that horrible stadium, and I was looking up, and I saw not only are we getting embarrassed, but we're getting embarrassed by a team that hangs banners for going to wild card series. First of all, so that made me think about. Who embodies being a Yankee on this roster? Like, you got Aaron Boone, who hasn't beaten a team higher seed than him in his tenure as the Yankee manager. But then in that locker room, you got Judge, but he's injured. He always gets injured. Who embodies being a Yankee? Where's the Brett Gardners of this team? Where's the CC Sabathias of this team? It seems like that's what we're missing here. And I don't – people have confidence. Oh, it's like 2017. We could come back. Maybe it'll win tomorrow, but it's like last year. It's deja vu. There's going to be no change until they fire Cashman or Boone. Well, Cashman, he's been there. It's ridiculous.
24: Just to get to your first point, instead of the inevitable fire Cashman and Boone, which is going to be the conversation once the Yankees are officially eliminated.
0: And I don't think Cashman deserves it simply because of how they've developed these young kids.
24: Doesn't mean that won't be the conversation.
0: True.
24: Because that's what happens when the Yankees get knocked out. It inevitably comes to there needs to be major changes. But his initial point was, who

0: the original Yankee? Who's the Brett Gardner, which is a great example? Who's the CC Sabathia? I don't know. It's who you want it to be. Gerrit Cole's been here for a million years. Is he not a Yankee? Aaron Judge, even though he's not active in this series, has been here for a million years. Is he not a Yankee? They've developed this young core of future stars who are already stars but could be here for a long time, like Ben Rice, like George Lombard Jr., like Spencer Jones. So I get your question. I just don't know if that answers why they're down 0-2 to the Tampa Bay Rays.
1: No, I don't think it is. I think the Rays just play clean baseball.
2: How about we get a new regime in here between GM and manager so that the new kids that we have that we're excited about don't get sunken into playing unclean baseball for the next decade like everybody else always is?
1: True, but I think those young kids will, maybe not Boone necessarily, but I think they look at Brian Cashman and they say, hey, he gave me this opportunity.
2: He did.
1: And I got called up as very young. These kids are young and they're performing. And so they have faith in Brian Cashman.
2: This is where I get, like, where Brian Cashman is the head of baseball, essentially, for this team. To me, it's now become more about, less about the player acquisitions, but more about there's got to be something fundamentally wrong with this organization that every year you get to the spot and you feel like you're just booting the ball all over the place. Or, you know, up until...
1: But that's coaching, though, right? Isn't that coaching?
2: Okay, but that is coaching. So I ask you, is that Aaron Boone not practicing enough? Or is this something from the development and spring training where something is off that the Yankees always... you played the clip from the Dodger player. Like, they expect the Yankees to boot the ball all over the place.
0: And we almost expect that the Rays had that same conversation.
2: Yeah.
0: The attitude may have been against Cam Schlittler. Okay, here's the approach. Make contact.
1: Yeah.
0: Because it's going to be tough to run him out of the ballpark. It's going to be tough to draw 4 or 5 walks against him. So let's just do something to Cam Schlittler that he's not used to. Let's hit the baseball. Think about the amount of swing and misses he got against Boston versus the amounts of swing and misses he got last night. He only struck out 2 guys.
1: Yeah, 2, which is a low count for him.
0: And the swing and misses were down. So the Rays, even though they weren't scorching him.
1: Yeah, but the Rays are all, they've been still all year. I mean, they had the highest team batting average of anybody in baseball.
0: By a lot. In the American League, by a lot.
1: 30 points or something like that. So it's like they know how to put bat on ball, even if you're throwing 100 miles an hour.
0: Jared is in Philly. Hey, Jared.
3: Hey, how's it going, guys?
1: What's up, dude?
0: What's up?
3: I don't know. I'm miserable. Last night was just absolute torture. I mean, it felt like Game 5 of the World Series torture. And I'm not throwing in the towel because we've seen the ALDS come back, but the Boone model is getting pretty stale. And errors are certainly the headline, but, you know, they got 2 runs on 5 hits through 2 games. And players got to play, but going with the same exact lineup last night and then not using the bench, it's inexcusable. Even in the later innings, he didn't go to the bench. He's refusing to depart from that lefty-righty matchup philosophy. And just the same thing year in and year out. I don't know. Again, I'm getting tired of it. Under the Boone, the Yankees have made the ALCS 3 times, one of which they got swept, and they only get through if they're playing the weak AL Central. So I think the time might finally be up.
0: Well, one thing that works in your favor, and we've talked about this a lot over the last year, is that there is an expiration date on managers under Brian Cashman. Mm-hmm. We saw it with Joe Torre. We saw it with Joe Girardi. And both of those guys accomplished a hell of a lot more than Aaron Boone. Because the truth about Aaron Boone's tenure, and it really is exemplified by that stat I started giving you 2 years ago about how they always beat the teams they're supposed to beat,
1: yep,
0: but lose to the teams that are better than them, is that Aaron Boone has been consistently good but not the best.
1: Mm-hmm.
0: His teams have never underachieved, but they've also never overachieved.
1: Right.
0: Like, we haven't had the year where they go on some crazy run. They haven't had the year in which they lose to the bad team. Like, we haven't talked about them losing to an 82-win American League Central team. Mm-hmm. We've never done that. They take care of business. So the Boone legacy so far, and it could always be rewritten, this series is not over, is that they beat the teams they're supposed to, and they lose to the teams that over the course of 162 prove they were better. Ryan in Bergen County. Good morning, Ryan.
4: Hey, guys. How's it going? I just have a few points that I wanted to get to, if you don't mind.
0: Yeah.
4: So I just want to start off. I know, a lot, you know, the common thing here is people compare it to, you know, 2017. Whenever the Yankees are down 2-0, it feels like, oh, 2017. I know we were talking about that last year.
0: Right.
4: But the difference with that team had guts and heart, man. When they were down in games, especially in those playoffs, it felt like they were going to come back. Like, they never felt out of it. In that Houston series in particular, it was winning.

0: fans at Yankee Stadium were beyond, were so dramatic, and you just felt like they were going to win those games and find a way to get it done. This year, it just feels like when they're punched in the mouth, they just fold. And they finally got punched in the mouth against a team that's better than them again last night. And it just feels like they fold, and there's no accountability with this team. And then that goes to my point where I truly believe Boone and Cashman must go. I don't think that they're bad at what they do necessarily. I don't think Boone's a bad manager. I don't think Cashman's a bad GM. But eventually, when you do the same thing over and over and over again, something's got
1: to
0: give.
1: Well, I think the most difficult answer that Brian Cashman or Aaron Boone will have to answer, not from me and you, not from the media when they meet the media, but from Hal Steinbrenner, is when Hal gets him into an office and says, hey, look, can't argue with the regular season.
2: Right.
1: Can't argue with those results. Can't even argue with the player development. It's looking good. George Lombard, we love him. Spencer Jones, everyday center field, we love him. All great. Why do you continue to lose the exact same way every October?
2: Mm-hmm.
1: And that's a difficult answer. I don't know how Brian Cashman answers that. I wish I had an answer. I like to think I'm smart. I don't have one. I can't explain why year after year, they not only lose, but they lose the same way.
2: Mm-hmm.
1: They lose by the bats going quiet, and they lose by making stupid defensive mistakes.
2: Yeah, and it doesn't even matter who it is. Like, for a lot of these years, we've blamed Aaron Judge. He's not on the roster right now, but they're still quiet. And leading up to the postseason, it felt like, all right, the bats have come back. They felt like they're scoring more runs. They ultimately led led the American League in total run, or close to it, in total runs, first or second. But better pitching, it confounds them. And
1: right.
2: So it starts to make you think it's the pressure of the moment. And because they're a younger team, maybe that is the case. They don't have as much experience, but this is where coaching and being a motivator matters a lot.
1: You bring up something really, really important, and this goes back to 2017, and if you don't mind, I could use the 24 Mets as this example, too. There was no pressure. I'll never forget when the Mets turned their season around after Jorge Lopez threw the glove, it came out that they had a team meeting. You know what the message in the team meeting was?
2: What?
1: Everyone thinks we suck. That was the message.
2: Right. It's like I'm gonna piss you off.
1: Yeah.
2: By telling you what everybody says about us.
1: And there's no pressure since everyone thinks we suck. Well, let me take you back to 2017.
2: If you're a Yankee, you can't say that.
1: Right. And in 2017, they could. Because I'll never forget that year. They weren't supposed to do anything. The whole year, the show I did with Joe, I'll never forget this. Their over-under was like 80.5. Every time the Yankees played, the first thing Joe would say is, I took that over, bro. Because the story was, no one expected them to be good. They sold the year before. They missed the playoffs. There were no expectations. And then when they make the playoffs, same thing.
2: Mm-hmm.
1: Other than making sure you beat Minnesota in the wild card game, you think there were expectations against the Indians? You remember how many games the Indians won that year?
3: I don't.
1: Over 100.
2: Mm.
1: Fact check me on that. And I think they won over 20 in a row. Those are two things you can fact.
3: They did have a long win streak. You're right about
1: so
3: that.
1: They were facing a team that was not just better than them, Teak, significantly better. So what pressure did the Yankees face in the Cleveland series? Nothing.
2: Yeah.
1: This Yankee team, this recent Yankee team, despite not finishing with a better record than Tampa, and not finishing with a better record than Toronto, the combo of payroll, talent, Judge in his prime, Cole in his prime, far different. Remember, 2017, Judge was a rookie. Gerrit Cole hadn't walked through that door yet.
3: Mm-hmm. We didn't know what they were.
1: Like, the 2017 comp, they ain't the 2017 Yankees. Just like the Mets will never be the 24 Mets. Those are the cute, cuddly, we've got no expectations, let's have fun Mets and Yankees. We don't live in that world. And what happens when the pressure's on? Well, we know the answer with the Mets. What's the answer with the Yankees? And I think the answer with the Yankees is miscues and not hitting. That's your answer. And that's unfortunate, which brings us to the Corona Lime Time highlight of the night, presented by Corona, the official cerveza of Major League Baseball. Tell me if you disagree with me, Teague. I think that the moment where this game was over for the New York Yankees wasn't any of the errors. It was when Cody Bellinger got an 0-2 pitch from Cam Boozer and did this.
4: He deals the pitch. Swung on and hit pretty well center field. Going back is the look on the track. Reaches up a step away from the wall. Makes the catch. And that's the third out. David Arrive. Boy, they pulled that just a little bit.
1: I think we all thought it was gone.
2: Mm-hmm.
1: I thought off the bat it was gone.
2: Yeah, it looked like that swing that the ball goes out of the ballpark. You've seen it multiple times this year. Just the confidence with the ball strike, it just felt like it was going out of the ballpark, and it didn't. So, who was that you were saying was asking Rob Manfred?
1: Tommy Pham was asking Rob Manfred, what's up with the balls?
2: Yeah, Cody Bellinger, if he would have come across Rob Manfred, could have said the same thing.
1: Yeah. What's up with those balls, man? Rob? We'll come back with your calls, plus a new edition of Posted and Toasted. 888-808-1019. 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

0: 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Old tweets of our fellow FAN coworkers. I've kept this Tampa Bay, New York related. So let's go back to February 11th, 2013. I covered the Tampa Bay Lightning for a few years. I still have no idea what the blue line means. That's a good one.
1: Tampa Bay Lightning. Who the hell covered the Lightning?
0: I covered the Tampa Bay Lightning for a few years. I still have no idea what the blue lines mean.
1: I have no idea who this was. So I'm going to go off the wall and say Al Cintron.
0: Al Cintron.
2: You're wrong.
1: I heard a post game with the Giants on my way home, so I just in my head.
0: That's in your head? You think Al covered the Lightning at some point?
1: Who the hell's covered the Lightning?
0: The answer is
3: Malachi Corley.
0: Al Dukes.
1: Al Dukes.
0: Yeah. Al Dukes
1: covered Tampa.

0: leap.
1: 2021.
0: It's the worst sports city in America.
1: This is Sean.
0: You say Sean Morash.
2: So stupid.
0: No. It is not Sean Morash. No. No, no, no.
1: Is it Tommy?
0: You're going with Tommy?
3: You're wrong.
0: You want to give it a guess, Shawnee?
4: Carton.
0: It is not Carton.
5: It's not real.
0: It's Greg Giannotti.
5: Why do you care?
0: I was looking at the date trying to figure out why it makes perfect sense.
1: The Bucks.
0: It's months after the Bucks won the Super Bowl and the Islanders lost to the Lightning for the second consecutive year.
4: The Lightning going to win the two championship year for the city of Tampa.
0: Yeah, they were on a run. Yeah. They were on a crazy run. And I think that year, 2021, the Rays won the American League East, but then got knocked out in the division series by the Red Sox. Let's jump to September 24th, 2019. Baseball games played in Tropicana Field continued to be completely unwatchable on television.
1: Mm.
0: Very timely.
1: That sounds like Sean.
0: That
5: is my fatty!
0: That is Sean Morris.
4: You hate it. Don't I can't stand it. It's playing baseball in a Costco.
0: That's a fair comp.
1: Right? They got the rings up top. They were explaining it. Like, if it hits this one, it's a home run. If it hits this one in the inside, though, it's not.
4: If you were to tell me,
1: bounce around up there for 35 seconds and fall down, you can catch it.
4: Honestly, you watch that game last night. You watch any game there. If it told you they had to stop the game between pitchers in the fourth inning to have a forklift come across the outfield, would you not believe it?
1: No, I would. And they think it would have no effect either.
4: Right.
0: The late John Sterling would agree with you. And it wasn't just the fly balls hitting the roof or the what do they call those things again?
1: The rings up there that hold the roof up, I guess.
0: It's just such a dark, depressing stadium.
1: Mm-hmm.
0: Like, there's something
1: and it's
0: about
1: Florida. It's like the weather's beautiful down there.
0: Yeah.
1: Especially this time of year.
0: I agree with you.
4: It looks like a bunker on TV. Mm-hmm. You would have no idea it's Florida.
0: Have you ever been to the stadium?
4: Yes, once. Hated it.
0: Me too. I went there once. I went for the R.A. Dickey game. Do you know what that even refers to?
4: I don't.
0: You've tweeted about it because I have that on post.
4: Oh, do I? No, I don't remember.
0: It was the game. R.A. Dickey pitched a one hitter.
1: One hitter.
0: And after the game, the Mets protested that the hit should be an error.
4: I don't remember this.
0: Oh, I'll save it for. Well, I've given it away. There's a post in Tosin in which you are just killing the Mets for even suggesting this. You related it to Carlos Beltran.
4: Did I really? Wow.
0: Yeah. By the way, I hated it too. Like, you can't retroactively get a no hitter. But the place is a dump, no doubt about it. Final tweet.
1: But you can falsely get a no-hitter.
0: Yeah, you can. But by who? Are you talking about me?
1: I'm not at all.
0: You know what you can do?
4: Comes up,
1: yeah,
4: you know.
0: You know what you can do? You can go squirrel. That's what you can do. And finally, October 3rd, 2023, they should move all Tampa Bay Rays home games playoffs out of Tampa Bay. 19,000 is embarrassing to Major League Baseball. They should be ashamed.
1: Mm.
0: You think that was?
1: Who cares enough about baseball to say that? Is that you, Evan?
0: That is me.
1: Of course it is.
0: I actually fully...
4: That's a perfect lead-in, Teague.
0: Yes. I fully agree with Sean about this stadium. Now, the problem is we can't use it as a reason why the Yankees lost. I don't think that's fair. The Yankees also have a lot of experience playing in this dump because...
4: But that's not... Nobody's using it as a reason not that they lost.
0: Well, no. At the very beginning of the show, you can rewind to the Free Odyssey app. When I was questioning how and why the Yankees could screw up as much defensively as they did, you positioned it as blame turf. The stadium. Blame the turf. Blame the stadium.
4: Hold on. If that is how... I blame the Yankees. My point is practice on the turf. You know you have to play there. My issue is the stadium's still a dump that's not real baseball.
0: I get it, but about 5 years ago, they would play 9-10 games there. Now they play 6-7 games there. Like, the Yankee players should be as familiar with the Trop as anyone outside of the Rays, because they play there a lot. It's not like they don't play there.
4: But this Rays team was so good at using that field to their advantage all year. They get every choppy hop.
0: Mm-hmm. And I think what sucks about this, and this is not an excuse, I don't know how you guys feel about it, the Spencer Jones fly ball, it just sucks that it hits a ring.
1: Yeah.
0: It's stupid. Like, this isn't pinball, it's baseball.
1: Yeah, but that's also probably still an out.
0: I agree with you. I think it's very likely an out.
1: Mm-hmm.
0: And I would actually argue that it benefited the Yankees that it hit the ring. Because if it doesn't, it's just a fly ball to center that's caught.
1: Mm-hmm.
0: Once it hits the ring, you need Victor Mesa Jr. to be in the exact right spot, see the ball correctly, and make the catch. Because if he doesn't, it's in play.
1: Yeah.
0: And then the Yankees would get a huge break. So
1: yeah, he probably gets a double out of that.
0: I would think so.
4: Listen, all I know is this. You're right. It could be an out. It couldn't be. It could be whatever. This is October, Major League Baseball, a billion-dollar industry, and you're allowing yourselves to play games in a stadium where catwalks are even in play and you can catch a ball like it's wiffle ball off a tree. Say what you want. Excuse, no excuse. Out, no out. That just shouldn't be the case in Major League Baseball. It shouldn't be.
0: It's dopey.
4: I'm dopey. It doesn't mean the Yankees would have won.
1: It's temporary. They got a new stadium coming.
4: Do they? I mean, I feel like I've heard they...

0: broken ground for 14 straight years. That's Did it actually happen?
1: Until I see the structure of the stadium in place, I am very skeptical.
0: You know what the Rays stadium reminds me of? The Nigerian prince that emailed. I've heard about this.
1: Now, the Rays have been, not the Rays players, but fans, media members have been taking bows that they were right, that Yankee fans have not invaded Tropicana Field, that the 40,000 people that are there are legitimately Rays fans. My perspective watching on TV is that it's about 60-40 Tampa Bay. Mm-hmm. But here's my challenge to the people of Tampa. If you win this series, and you should, you're up 2-0. You don't win this series, it's a disaster for you. I think we all know that. If you win this series, you're going to be in the American League Championship Series against, let's face it, a team that doesn't exactly have their fans traveling, the Chicago White Sox, mm-hmm. assuming they hold on as well.
2: Yeah.
1: You better have 40,000 people there for every game. Because if you don't, you embarrassed yourself. Not only would you have embarrassed yourself by not selling out a league championship series, do not tell me that Yankee fans didn't pack your ballpark. If you got 40,000 people there, hey, I don't know about Sean or anyone else. I'll shut up, right, and I'll give you guys credit. I'll shake your hands.
2: Bows. They can take their bows.
1: You take your bows. But your ALCS, if you advance, because you still need to win one more game, it ain't going to be as sexy as Yankee fans filling up your ballpark. Mm-mm. So I'll tell you right now, you better have 40,000 people there or you're going to be the joke of the world. You could yell all you want, cry all you want, bitch all you want. And I'm not a Yankee fan, so don't turn this into, oh, the Yankee fans are better. I'm not a Yankee fan. I'm just calling it like it is. You got 40,000 people there, first time at the Trop in many, many years. If you want to tell me it's not just because of Yankee fans, don't embarrass yourself in the league championship series.
0: 30,000 in big tarps. That's what it will be.
1: That's your prediction?
0: Yep.
1: He's probably going to be right.
0: They came out for this game because they wanted to spite the people that cut them in line at Publix. Okay? That's what happened.
1: Let's go to Eric in New Jersey. What's up, Eric?
3: Hello, Evan and Tiki. What's up, guys? Thanks for having me.
2: Appreciate you.
3: Gotcha. So here it is. With the Boone situation, you know, we're looking at now 10 years of this. And I hate the coaching carousel style of, you know, the Giants, a new head coach every other year. But we're looking at now, again, sustained over, you know, all these different teams. Where does it, like, kind of hit ahead? The Yankees have never, ever in their franchise history had a guy or a manager last more than six seasons, you know, without winning a championship. And here we go, about a decade of Boone, and we have nothing to show for it.
1: Yeah, it's tough. I mean, because you're asking us to predict when will Brian Cashman say or Hal Steinbrenner say enough is enough. I lean on the side of sooner rather than later just because he's been here for so long. And I think the other thing that the Yankees are going to have to battle is I don't think they're going to make major changes. Mm-hmm. Now, the big story coming into this season was the run it back Yankees. Well, if they run it back and end up losing in the exact same round and potentially the same exact amount of games against a division rival where you can't win in their building, then it proves that the run it back strategy didn't work. And so if you're Brian Cashman, who I do think is safe for anyone who calls for his job, I don't think they're anywhere close to getting rid of him. I think you would try, all right, what can I do differently? And you'd probably try the manager, even if it isn't the manager's fault. Let's hear from John in Bergen County. Hey, John.
4: Hey, how you doing, guys? I have a couple of points. I'm a Mets fan. You guys probably know that.
1: Sorry, but, man. Sorry to hear that. It's a great world we live in.
4: Yeah, I have all the same problems as you. I'm a Net and Jet fan.
1: God.
4: So, but back to the Yankees and like the coaching and everything. I think the person I actually feel bad for is Judge. You know, why didn't at the end of the game they get him in that bat?
1: Well, because he's not on the roster. I mean, when you said you felt bad for Judge, I mean, he's not on the roster, so he's not getting that bat. I can't even answer that question. I need to cleanse ourselves with Lewis in Manhattan. What's up, Lewis?
5: What's up, gentlemen?
1: Yo.
5: Hey, shout out to Rico Bronya, first off.
1: Oh, thanks.
5: Listen, when the Yankees eventually get bounced this week, let's just think about a quote real quick, right? Don't cry because it's over. Smile because it happened. You're not getting bounced by a nobody team. It's the Tampa Bay Rays that led the division since June 27th. I'm pretty sure they're top five in all base percentage, which the Yankees don't do. First in batting average, which the Yankees are not. So it could be worse.
0: Lewis, who's your favorite team, Lewis? Who's your favorite team?
5: Oh, yeah, I'll sign off with this. Let's go Mets.
0: Mm-hmm. What a loser. Honestly, what a loser. Go back to your cave and go give Pete Alonso another curtain call. You absolute loser. Are we serious right now? Tip your cap. Yeah, this is where you met Fins. Don't do yourselves any favors either. Go cry about Nolan McLean in the World Baseball Classic. Well,
2: why am I getting trapped?
0: Because I'm looking
2: this.
0: At you. You got every fired up at the Rico Broden. You got this absolute loser basically cried about Pete Alonso for 3 days in September, telling me to be happy because of the analytics with the Rays. Go scratch. You don't need that today.
2: I'm sorry. I'm not responsible for that. And he's also wrong. Like, despite the Rays being the better team over 162, here's the thing that I don't think any Yankee fan could accept. And certainly Hal Steinbrenner's not going to be able to accept. They're one of the lowest spending teams in baseball.
1: Right.
2: You can't lose to that team. And here's the other thing. Do you know what the Rays are batting with runners in scoring position in this series? You happen to know?
0: I don't know.
2: I'm opening up my scorebook just to confirm my numbers, because it's actually kind of crazy. In game one, a game that they won 1-0, and their only run was on a solo home run by Jonathan Aranda, they went 0-5. Last night, they backed it up by going 2-13. They have done nothing in this series
1: right. In
2: big spots. They had 2-18 in the two games in Tampa. So when you lose a series, even to a team with a better record, you look at certain things and say, we shouldn't lose that series. The problem is what's superseding it is not just the bad defense, but the two runs on five hits. Now, one guy we've barely talked about today, but we certainly need to, is Cam Schlettler.
1: Mm-hmm.
2: How'd he do last night? But more importantly, what was he doing after the game? Very mixed messages from Cam Schlettler after the Yankee loss. We'll examine coming up next, and we'll hear from Yankee fans. You can tell the Met fans, take a lap. That's a Sean line. 888-808-1019.
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0: This is the WFAN Fan Focus. Jaylen Brown dropped 22 points in his 76ers preseason debut in a 120-97 win over the Knicks.
23: Like Jalen Brunson isn't the answer!
0: Still in a championship hangover, it appears. The Nets will play the Hornets at 7 p.m. in their preseason debut tonight.
1: I'm excited about that. Tonight's a very nice open sports night. Islanders, Rangers, Nets preseason. That's my Tuesday night.
23: That's pretty exciting, right?
0: Way less stressful than last night.
1: Yeah. Want to hear this crazy factoid? 4 of the 8 remaining teams in the MLB playoffs would be under the proposed salary floor that the owners have offered the players. The Cleveland Guardians are 30th in baseball. That's dead last in payroll. 30th. The Tampa Bay Rays are 28th in payroll. 28th. The White Sox are 24th in payroll. The Brewers are 19th. Obviously, the Dodgers, the Braves, the Padres, the Yankees, big market spenders. But right now, I mean, some of the lowest spending teams in the sport have a chance to go to the American League Championship Series.
0: Right.
1: If Cleveland came back and Tampa holds on, it could be number 28 versus number 30.
24: Yeah, true. I mean, it'd be interesting because we've seen this before with these low spending clubs getting deep into the postseason, but it's ultimately the higher spending teams that win the World
1: Series. Yes. They go on runs, they make the playoffs, they don't actually win the whole thing. Cam Schlittler after the game, and look, Cam's outing was weird. It's very tough to judge. I know you could look at the final line. He didn't complete 5 innings. He gave up the 6 hits. I get it. He wasn't great, but he was also greatly affected by bad Yankee defense. Mm-hmm. So I'm not going to like say it was great. It wasn't, but it's also tough to come on the radio today and say, boy, Cam Schlittler led the team down. It's tough. I mean, I think he was forced to throw a lot of high-pressure pitches because of the bad defense behind him. And we had Mariano on earlier. And one of the early things we said to him was, what is it like when the defense fails behind you? He hasn't thrown a major league pitch in years, and he gasped about mm-hmm. how difficult it is. That's the greatest closer in baseball.
24: Yeah.
1: So you can only imagine what it does to you. But I was curious what Cam was going to say. I thought Cam Schlittler had a weird weird conference with the media after. He gave a very mixed message. Would you like to hear the message where Cam Schlittler kills the team?

0: This is the part where Cam Schlittler accused his teammates of not showing up. Take a listen.
1: It didn't seem like we really showed up today, so that's what happens. You know, they played really good baseball and took advantage of those opportunities.
0: So in one breath, I'm like, whoa, that's something,
2: but he's
0: man.
2: Also just stating a fact.
0: He is stating a fact, but then he was called out on that fact. Joel Sherman said, what do you mean? How do you not show up to a playoff game? Listen to Cam's answer. We call this the flip-flop.
3: How does a team not show up for a playoff game?
1: The team showed up today, obviously. I mean, these guys worked their asses off all year to get to a position, you know, like today. So, again, I mean, we expect a lot out of each other. I mean, again, it's been great all year, but we just didn't play our brand of baseball. And I know we can play better baseball than that, and that starts with me on the mound. So, yeah, we got to flush it and get ready for Wednesday.
0: Do you think he almost realized, like, oh, crap, that's not what I meant?
2: No, I think he's just trying to answer questions and be real about it and not sugarcoat it and say things that we know are obviously not right. Like, he couldn't say, yeah, you know, sometimes bad things happen. But that would be disingenuous to what happened because these guys were pressing. And, you know, he could have been more direct, but I think he was just trying to play the middle. So I don't mind it.
0: No, I don't mind any of it. It was just fascinating. It was weird.
2: In some ways, it's not even weird. He's just calling his guys out. Like,
0: but then he stopped it because at first he says, we didn't show up. And then when he's asked about it, he said, well, we clearly showed up. Well, you just said they didn't show up.
2: Yeah, they didn't hit.
0: Yeah, they didn't hit. They didn't feel.
2: Right.
0: But this last answer from Cam, this is money. This is the one you just want to isolate. Like, if I was going to be, what was that? Oh, Al Jazeera. Remember Al Jazeera?
2: Yeah.
0: If I was going to be Yankazeera, I would just only play this clip. Like, if I wanted to just shill for the Yankees and not include the comments that are weird and just go right to, oh, my God, Cam Schlittler's the man, I would have not played the first two. I would just play this clip because this clip's going to excite you. So strike it from the record, Sean, as a Yankee fan. Forget that he said the team didn't show up. Oh, wait, they did show up. Just listen to this answer.
1: I'm not disappointed in our defense. I'm not disappointed in the offense. Really just disappointed in myself. Again, that's baseball, and those things are going to happen, but I got to be able to work through those. I wasn't able to do that today.
0: that's some badass stuff right there. That's what you want to hear, even if none of it's true. Obviously, he is disappointed in the defense. They sucked. He's disappointed in the offense. They couldn't score a freaking run. But that's called it's on me. That's Cam Schlittler saying, I could have struck everyone out. Like, I could have made things easy for my defense. If I strike everyone out, Ryan McMahon can't make an error. So I like that. So I thought we saw kind of the different signs of Cam Schlittler. The let me call my teammates out. Oh, wait, I'm not going to call my teammates out. And then, hey, let me just put it on my back, which is probably the best approach. I think the fans love it. And I think that Cam is the kind of guy that probably does put all the heat on himself.
4: Yeah, and I think that's a natural reaction. What he just went through was the wave of emotions of being upset at this, that, and the other thing, but ultimately taking ownership. That is why he's the future king of New York.
0: Ooh, that's a big statement. That's a big statement.
4: Future one.
0: Yeah, he's not there yet.
4: No, it's King Brunson all the way. He's won a championship.
0: Oh, good.
4: Clearly,
0: this
4: pathetic team is not going to do that.
0: Yes. I think there's a way for Cam to eventually be king.
4: Yeah, I mean, he's going to have to arm wrestle Jackson Dart, but we'll figure that out when the time comes.
0: well, Jackson, that means his arm going to be working at that point? I don't know. He may injure that next year.
2: It's not working. It's just, when is he going to be ready?
4: Right, yeah. We're worried about the knee, not the arm.
0: Right. No, I forget it. Let's get back to your calls, 888-808-1019. Alex in Southampton. Hey, Alex.
5: Oh, thank God, guys. You guys just picked up call on time because I'm about to go into the woods in 5 minutes. So I was
0: nice. Made it just in time.
5: Yes, I'm gonna take the opposite. I'm a Yankee fan. I'm a diehard Yankee fan, and I already know that it's a business, and I'm not gonna get on Cashman. I think I'm looking at the glass half full, if you say. Mm-hmm. Next year we're gonna get rid of Jazz. We're gonna get rid of third baseman. They should get rid of Giancarlo. We got all these young kids. Ever since the midseason, I don't know if it was midseason or quarter of the season, Tiki was talking about the Yankees can't hit. I realized that. We don't have a team that can compete with elite teams. So I'm not upset. I'm actually giving Tampa Bay credit. Why? Because Tampa Bay, the Yankees have a tell, and Tampa Bay is pushing that tell. Mm. The Yankees tell, let's put the ball in play. We don't have run on the Yankees. And they're doing that every chance they get. And the Yankees look stunned right now because all we do is have good pitching right now, but good pitching without hitting behind and without good defense is impossible to work. Everybody's talking about, let me say this right, Splitler. Okay, I said it right. Splitler. I didn't want to. Everybody's talking about that his performance yesterday. Tiki, you know when you're giving your effort and you keep giving your effort and your team is failing you around, it's hard to get back up.
4: Yeah.
5: It's hard to keep on pushing. And then you are throwing harder, throwing actually exhausting yourself. And the bottom line is, I think it's time to move from the manager. He's done great. He's a great baseball person. But the one constant under him for 10 years is lackadaisical play in the playoff and bad defense. But guys, I love you. Thank you very much for taking my call. And
0: thank
5: I'm going
0: you,
5: under now.
0: All right. Enjoy the woods. What's weird about Schlittler is that in the first inning, when the defense failed him, when Ryan McMahon made the error on the second pitch of the game and Jazz Chisholm almost made two and Austin Wells had the catcher's interference, Schlittler got through the inning and only threw 19 pitches. Now, 19 is a high number, but it's not crazy high.
2: Right.
0: So it's not as if the number was crazy.
2: Right, it's recoverable.
0: It's recoverable, but every pitch he had to make from the third pitch on was with guys on base.
2: Mm-hmm.
0: Like, they were high-pressurized pitches. So you go to the second inning when he hangs a curveball to Johnny DeLuca on an 0-2 pitch, and you wonder if the pressurized pitches he had to throw in the first that he didn't need to throw if the defense was good, if that affects him. Same thing in the third inning. Same thing in the fifth inning, the inning that did him in when he gave up the back-to-back hits to Aranda and Caminero. So it's not easy to define it, but bad defense behind you, even if it's not obvious because it's not that inning where it destroys you, can eventually destroy you.
2: Right. It might not physically be affecting him, but like emotionally it's affecting him, and he calls his pitches, or is it Wells that calls the pitches? I can't remember which one of these guys calls his own pitches, but it feels like Cam Schlittler has he's dialed in, and when it gets off schedule a little bit, it's now refinding it, that dial in that he struggled with, especially in the fifth inning. Because, you know, you're a couple times through the lineup, and now they know what the game plan is against them, and they're ready for it.
0: Well, think about this. Through the first three innings, he threw about 50 pitches. Okay, which is, I mean, it's high, but it's not crazy.
2: Mm-hmm.
0: Four of the 50 were with nobody on base, which means 46 of the 50 pitches he threw featured a man on base.
2: Mm-hmm.
0: Those are higher pressured pitches than with nobody on. And I think that helped do him in. And that's not making an excuse for him because, look, ultimately 4 1/3 innings, 6 hits, 4 runs, 2 earned, 2 strikeouts. It ain't good enough. This wasn't the ace performance you expected. But it would be naive and not fair to just ignore that the defense behind him contributed to that performance. Anthony is in Manalapan. Hey, Anthony.
6: Hey, how's it going, guys? I just wanted to get some 2 points really quick. I think first, what's most frustrating about this is the defense. This is the best defensive team they've probably had in 3-4 years. It's better than the 2024 team. And the Rays are not hitting with runners in scoring position. So they have Luis Garcia is great at first. Bellinger is a gold glove candidate player in left field. McMahon is there for his glove. Wells is a good catcher. It just doesn't make any sense. And the second point I wanted to bring up is how Boone just cannot win with the fans. I feel like consistently throughout those first two games in the wild card, we saw how the fans got to Boone, were ripping him for how Luis Garcia is not in the lineup. I know he had to play Goldschmidt, but how do you not play your second best hitter on the team? And then when it comes to last night, leaving Garcia in those big spots, it's now people get pissed at Boone for that. So just wanted your thoughts there as well.
2: Well, I mean, it's always going to default back to the manager when you have bad outings. And as Sean started the show with back, 2 hours ago, it's the practice. It's the repetitions. It's the time getting to understand a very unique ballpark in Tropicana. And you got to know that at some point, if you make an error, it's going to come back to bite you. And this Yankee team isn't good enough, especially with their bats, to try to win on the margins. Like, they got to be elite.
4: Well, and at its core, like, last night could be a vacuum situation where they just had a really bad night with really bad defense and they've run into
2: good pitching. It's just a bad time to have it.
4: But the thing is, under Boone and Cashman, the reason they're going to get the crap is it feels like there's some similar way that this ends every single season. So it's hard for me to go, hey, it was one bad two nights in Tampa and it was bad luck. Like, You got to just stop saying it's bad luck or unfortunate errors when it's you can find a straight line in every Aaron Boone season ending the same way.
0: I can't tell you how many people, and it's annoying, but I get it, would call up this radio station or tweet at any of the hosts saying, we all know how this ends.
2: Mm-hmm.
0: We all know how this ends. They're going to lose in the division series. They're going to lose because their bats go quiet, and they're going to lose because their defense is bad. And I get why.

0: that annoys a Big Mac or you, Sean, because it's like, hey, we're about to have a season. Don't tell me how it's going to end in 6 months. Let me have a season. But what's crazy is they always seem to be right.
1: Yeah.
0: Now, the Yankees have a chance to not have that happen. They can come back. They're allowed to come back and do bring back the memories of 2017 and give Aaron Boone his first series victory where he wasn't the seeded favorite. But I don't think there are many Yankee fans who think any of that's going to happen. We'll get back to your calls in a second. Sean's got a Cinco de Luncho we're all looking forward to. And while the Cody Bellinger flyout felt awfully familiar, 888-808-1019. 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
2: This is the WFAN Fan Focus. John Harbaugh yesterday said J.J. McCarthy is a possibility to be QB2 this week when the Giants take on the Commanders on Sunday. Jaden Daniels expected to play in that one. Harbaugh, though, is also not ready to name his starting center yet for this game. Brian Hudson had a rather flawless debut filling in for John Michael Schmitz on Sunday.
0: You know what else John Harbaugh did? I really appreciate this. So yesterday when we were talking a lot of football, a lot of Giants, a lot of Jets, I mentioned, hey, there's one thing John Harbaugh did I didn't agree with. And I specifically brought up going for two early. It turned out not to matter because even though they failed, they went for two later, they converted, no biggie, right? But I mentioned that I thought it was surprising with time left in the second quarter for John Harbaugh to go for two. I thought it was chasing points. So I gave my opinion, not the biggest deal in the world, but yesterday at his Monday press conference, he was asked about it. And this is what you got to respect about John Harbaugh, and I respect this from all coaches. John Harbaugh took an L. Maybe he listens to Evan and Tiki, and maybe he looks at that Jet fan and says, huh, that guy makes sense. Listen to what John said about going for two in retrospect.
20: You know, it was kind of a coin toss, sort of. Then when we didn't get it, I immediately regretted it, you know, and was mad for doing it. Generally speaking, historically, we have not been a go-for-two team in the first half. Just so many things can happen after that. I've found it's not really worth it. And after missing it, not getting it, I felt the same way after that one, in all honesty.
0: And you know what I think that means? I think that means in the future, he's not going to go for two. So it's not just simply, hey, we didn't get it. I regret it.
21: Not early, at least.
0: Not that early.
21: Yeah.
0: I mean, that was the first half. That was why I had a problem. I'm generally a go for two guy. I just thought it was weird. And I think that's John Harbaugh telling you, I did something I normally didn't do, because he didn't do that in Baltimore. I was doing research about that yesterday, and he basically confirmed that. And that answer tells you maybe it was, I don't know what changed. Maybe it was.
2: I think it was the opponent. I think it was the way Arizona had started the game. Tiki and I were trying to talk about this yesterday, why you were okay with it. Plenty of time to catch up if you missed it. But that's why I respect his answer like this. But this is where numbers kill you. Every opponent and situation should be treated differently, not like one flat line. You know what I mean?
0: Yeah.
2: And I think that's the way he played the Arizona Cardinals, but he shouldn't make that mistake again with a different opponent.
0: Well, I appreciate John Harbaugh. He agreed with me and didn't agree with Tiki.
22: Is Tiki about to get torched?
0: You like that? Where'd
21: that's
0: that come from?
21: I don't know.
0: You don't know where that came from? No. It doesn't sound familiar to you? Let's see if we have any other Tiki Barber random clips that just appeared in our system.
22: The weakest link was Tiki.
0: Apparently, Tiki was on the weakest link.
21: I was. I won last night.
0: Huh. Let's hear more from Tiki on the weakest link.
23: Congratulations, Tiki. You are tonight's strongest link. You're a winner. And you leave here with $97,500 for your wonderful charity. Brandy, you go home with nothing. Tiki, how does it feel to be the strongest?
24: This feels amazing. Yeah. This is a testament to perseverance in sports, because I suck for part of this. But you hang on long enough, and you come out victorious.
25: They are all the weakest links. I was the strongest link. I'm leaving here with $97,000 for charity. This is awesome. High and tight, baby. Let's go.
0: Look at you.
21: You like that? United Way of Northern New Jersey, where my wife works, and they do a lot of great work for Alice families, where those struggling families that working hard, but just still struggling to make those everyday economic decisions. So I was proud to be able to raise some money for a good cause and a good organization.
0: Congratulations, Tiki won. Let's hear what else we have from Tiki.
1: I'll go first.
4: Tiki came up big.

0: Begin the clutch.
1: I mean, my favorite one.
2: Jane's the best.
3: Tiki goes home with that money.
1: Yeah, walked home with that money. Here's Tiki getting a question wrong.
3: Tiki, on your screen, since you're a baller, tell me, what movie is this ball from?
4: Oh, my God.
2: Pass, I can't remember.
3: It's Castaway. I knew it. Brandy.
1: Oh, man.
5: You couldn't get Wilson?
2: I couldn't. I knew it, and I just couldn't remember it.
5: It's iconic. It's a bloody handprint. That's amazing.
2: I mean, what was the last time you watched that movie, Castaway?
5: Oh, God, years.
1: Many years ago. So, I don't know if you noticed this. So, Cody Bellinger, it's that near Grand Slam yesterday, mm-hmm. in which it would have been a home run in 20 of the 30 ballparks, but not Yankee Stadium. So, there's nothing really to regret about. It's not like if it was at home, it would have been different. But it started to make me think. It feels like the Yankees have had a lot of moments like this in their postseason run. And I got to give credit to the Twitter account. At least I saw it through this Twitter account. It may have been created by somebody else. Sleeper Yankees.
2: Mm-hmm.
1: There is a collection of near-miss Yankee home runs over the years during the Aaron Boone era that's kind of crazy. Like, ridiculous. Like, I went back here. 2018, 4-2, bottom of the ninth inning, bases loaded, one out, and Gary Sanchez hits one that comes within 3.5 feet from being a grand slam. D.D. Gregorius against Garrett Cole in the American League Championship Series with the team, with the series tied at 1. 2 on and 2 out in the fifth, down 2-0. Hits one to the warning track in right field that came within about, I'd say, 1.5 feet of being a 3-run home run. Giancarlo in the wild card game, mm-hmm. go back to 2021, first inning, hits one off the top of the monster against Nate Eovaldi, turns into, I think, a single. Aaron Judge in the ALCS. Down 1-0 in 2022. They would end up getting swept. They're down 3-2 in the eighth. He hits one to the wall in right field that would have given them the lead. Mm. That's another example. Then you've got the big one, and it's amazing no one remembers this. I barely remember this. Mm-hmm. Game one of the 2024 World Series. Tie game in the ninth inning. Yeah, two outs in the ninth.
2: Huh.
1: Kleber Torres hits a ball over the fence. But very quickly, the umpire rules... Fan reached over. It's a double. You know what happened next?
2: No.
1: Juan Soto was intentionally walked to face Aaron Judge,
2: yeah.
1: and Aaron Judge popped up the shortstop. So Gleyber Torres actually cleared the fence, and it was the right call. Like, I'm not telling you the umps got it wrong, but when we talk about near misses like Cody Bellinger last night.
2: Yeah, feet and inches, man.
1: Dude, it's unbelievable. Like, I just gave you 5 examples,
2: yeah.
1: which would have changed any one of those series. Any one of those series looks completely different if that ball, each of those balls, go 2 or 3 feet deeper.
2: Yeah, especially the Gleyber one, because instead of going to... Tim Hill, and who did he go to?
1: Be you ready? That's a great trivia question. Who was the losing pitcher of Game 1 of the 24 World Series?
5: It wasn't Nestor Cortes?
1: It was not. He came in, of course, and gave up the Grand Slam. Who started the 10th inning? It's a good one. Good pull, Teague. You want a hint?
2: Yeah.
1: You guys ready for this? Losing pitcher, Game 1, 24 World Series. His name is very relevant right now. His namesake, his last name, is very relevant right now. Because he has the same last name and is, I think, related to the quarterback of a football team that's off to a very good start.
5: Come on. Jake Cousins.
1: How about that?
5: It's his cousin.
1: It is his cousin,
2: yeah.
1: right? Yeah. Jake Cousins' cousin is Kirk Cousins.
2: I never would have gotten that.
1: Nobody
2: would.
1: I almost have
2: forgotten him.
1: Dude, 2024's Game 1 of the World Series is remembered for the Nestor Cortes decision,
2: mm-hmm.
1: the Freddie Freeman Grand Slam, but you forget. Gleyber hit a ball over the fence.
2: Yeah.
1: How about you forget that Soto was intentionally walked for Judge?
2: Yeah.
1: Holy crap! That happened! And then, yes, Jake Cousins being the guy who started the 10th inning.
5: Is he still in baseball?
1: I think he got hurt.
5: Mm. Okay.
1: I think that's what ended up happening to Jake. Isn't that crazy? Anyhow, let's hear from Charlie in Bayville. What's up, Charlie?
6: Hey, I want to go along with what Sean said. Why the Yankees look like they've never played at the Trop before when they're working out at their facility the day before.
1: Go ahead.
5: That's true. No, that's true. The Yankees had their practices not at the Trop. They were going back to their facility.
1: So what's your response to that? He was talking to you.
5: Oh, he was talking directly.
1: He wasn't talking to me.
5: No, you know what? I forgot about that. I read that. That is so true. You went to go have your own comfort. Work on the turf. You should be doing everything on the turf, not at your outdoor grass. Whether you like it or not, it is a different way the ball comes off the bat at the Rays play.
1: That's a very fair question. Mm. That's a good question for Boone.
5: I had forgotten that I read they did that.
1: That's a very good question for Aaron Boone. I think he'd have an answer. I think the answer would be we're the facilities. They're like home. We have our offices. You know, I'm sure that'll have something to do with it. Or maybe, I don't know, it's not available. The Rays have
5: access. You wanted to be more comfortable and at home. You know what you did as a result? You helped the Rays be more comfortable at home.
1: I was just trying to figure out his answer, Sean. I'm not trying to defend him.
5: No, I'm almost annoyed because it didn't even dawn on me 2 days ago when they were doing it how stupid that was.
1: It's a great question. Mm. That's why the callers of WFN are awesome.
2: Jake Cousins has not pitched in the major league since that series.
1: Really?
2: Yeah.
1: He got hurt, right?
2: He must have because he hasn't pitched since 2024.
1: I know you don't want to hear this.
2: Wow.
1: And I would feel the same way if you talked about my team. The 2024 World Series is definitely a series I got to go back and rewatch. It's fascinating.
5: Mm-hmm. You do that. You let me know what else you find.
1: Well, while I do that, why don't you rewatch the 2000 World Series? Will that make you feel better?
5: Sure.
2: Yeah, 38 pitches after that, after he left that game, that game one.
5: I'll tell you what, World Series, I won't be watching this one.
1: Oh, come on, you're being a party pooper.
5: If the Rays are in that World Series, you think I'm watching 3 or 4 games of that dump? No, thanks.
1: You won't watch
5: a lot of college football on my TV.
1: You won't watch Rays Brewers?
5: Not a shot. You guys can enjoy it.
1: Is there any World Series you would watch if the Yankees are out?
5: If it doesn't involve...
2: The White Sox you'd watch.
5: I'd love to watch the White Sox. Yeah. And the more I think about it, while I agree with Evan that I don't consider them, I think the city of Cleveland trying to break their curse still has some intrigue if they were to make
1: it. So whoever gets out of that series, obviously Chicago's up 2-0.
5: Tampa's in? No. I've watched enough baseball in Tampa. I'm out.
1: So even the Dodgers going for a three-peat, you're out.
5: Dodgers, Tampa.
1: What?
5: I'd rather a dog defecate and I step in it 14 times and then never clean my shoe again and sit there and watch Dodgers race.
1: Wow.
5: You can have your popsicle sticks.
2: I mean, the Dodgers got to get there, though.
1: Say it again?
2: They got to get there, though.
1: Which one?
2: The Dodgers.
1: Oh, everyone's got to get there.
2: I know, but
1: nobody's there.
2: The other series are up. They're up 2-0, right?
1: Yeah, Tampa. So Atlanta's tied 1-1 with the Dodgers, and tonight it's a 5 o'clock game, or 6 o'clock game, so it's relatively early. I have to throw this into my TV mix. Sale Yamamoto, game 3. Tonight's a crazy night.
2: That is.
1: Islanders, Rangers, Nets preseason, Yamamoto Sale.
2: Other than the Nets preseason, I think everybody would agree with you.
1: Excuse me?
2: Never mind.
1: Let's go to Andy in New Haven. What's up, Andy?
2: Hey, what's up, Andy?
0: Afternoon, gentlemen. Well, Evan, I guess you seem to have a glaring omission from your television viewing tonight. I think I join many gentlemen in the region and across the nation who live with their girlfriends, fiancés, wives, who on Tuesday nights now during the fall are watching a little television program called Dancing with the Stars. Mm. You might have heard of it.
1: That show is still on?
0: I think it's season 35.
1: Wow. And holy cow.
0: I want to say, you should give it a shot. And frankly, I'm curious if there's like a contestant that would be a draw enough for you to watch. Maybe Tiki Barber. A long line of prolific New York athletes. Iman Shumpert, Rashad Jennings. Oh. These guys did very...
1: Oh, you're a bigger star than those guys.
2: Yeah, they ask, and I don't dance.
1: Really? They've asked you?
2: Yeah, but it was right after I retired. I don't know if I'd be good at it.
1: And you would only do something you're good at.
2: Yeah.
1: I respect that. You're an athlete.
5: Wow, I would think with your feet, physique, you'd be good.
2: Mm. No, not a good dancer.
5: But it's,
2: I had to
5: it's
2: learn the
5: cha-cha.
2: When I was on the Today Show, I had to learn the cha-cha. Talia Castropozo, I think was her name. She was great. She taught me how to dance. I did it for a show, and that was it. I was like, I'm not good at this.
1: I respect. I think you're the only person, or Sean, or Boomer. If they were on Dancing with the Stars, I'd watch it out of curiosity. Uh-huh. I'd watch it out of the material that we could potentially get. But there is nothing less interesting to me more than people dancing. Like, I find that to be, like, no. No, thank you. Now, luckily, my wife isn't into it. And my wife and I have a great relationship in which she watches her shows. Mm-hmm. I watch my shows. We could be side by side. We don't have to watch the same freaking shows. But Dancing with the Stars, I can't believe it's still on. When he said that, I'm like, damn. I know that show's been on for a long time. 35 seasons of Dancing with the Stars? That couldn't be years, though. Because there's no way it's been on for 35 years, so they probably, like, lost. Not lost. What's that show that's been on forever? Stop.
2: Well, the Simpsons has been on forever.
1: No, not the Simpsons.
5: Stop? What?
1: What's that show that's been on?
5: You're like my father. Can you give me more of a hint?
1: It's got one word,
2: And it's been on forever.
5: What is it, reality?
2: Yes, people get stuck on an island. What's it?
5: Survivor?
2: Survivor,
5: you
2: yeah.
5: You thought the name of Survivor was Stop? Are you serious?
2: At first I said Lost. Yeah, Lost was a great show.
7: Tell me if you know any of these people.
5: Yeah. I just looked at
7: it. Mara Higgins, Ciara Miller.
2: Yes.
7: Jackson Olsen.
2: No.
5: Yes.
7: Guillermo Rodriguez. Oh, I know Guillermo from Jimmy Kimmel. Jenna Dewan. Harry Shum Jr., Julia Stiles, we know her. Tyler Cameron, Amber Glenn, Sarah Jane Nader, Tatiana Ali.
2: Yes! Yes. She was in Fresh Prince of Bel-Air.
7: Yeah.
5: I know three of these.
7: Yeah. You know Guillermo.
5: Yeah, you're right.
7: From Jimmy Kimmel.
5: Julia Stiles and Tatiana Ali. Who is Harry Shum? If you told me that was somebody that was made up on a baseball video game, I'd agree.
2: Tiki, what are you more likely to watch tonight with no local baseball? Are you more likely to watch Dancing with the Stars, or are you more able to watch Nets preseason?
8: Slag nut Nets.
7: Well, I'd rather watch the Nets preseason.
2: Yes! We won!
8: Nobody roots for the Nets. You know what I'm saying,
2: really, bro?
5: I'll
2: just watch. All right. Sean's got a Cinco de Lunch show coming up in a few minutes. Plus more of your calls at 888-808-1019. 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
10: I thought the Buffalo Bills made the right call in moving on from head coach Sean McDermott last offseason. But there's no question that if Sean McDermott were coaching Buffalo yesterday and the team's loss at home to New England, Buffalo would have won. New head coach and play caller Joe Brady, he needs an editor. Joe Brady called way too many pass plays, got away from James Cook in the run game. Joe Brady cost the Bills the game yesterday against New England. I'm Nick Ostos.
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11: Number one, congratulations to all you Giant fans. 3-1 is 3-1. 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Yeah. 2015 November was the last time the New York Giants had sole possession of first place.
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17: Evan and Tiki with Sean Morash on this very busy Tuesday. It's been a lot of Yankees therapy. You could rewind to the very beginning of the show. In fact, at the very beginning of the show, we were trying to figure out why. Like, how could a team who's actually been good defensively melt down yet again in the biggest moment? And I refer to, it feels like you, Tiki, a few years ago went on about Aaron Boone and the lack of accountability. And so we went through the archives. And I want everyone to do me a favor. If you're driving, don't do it because you can't close your eyes. But anyone else, close your eyes. And I want you to listen to a Tiki Barber rant from October 31st, 2024. It was the day after the Yankees got eliminated and lost the World Series. And I want you to see if anything's changed.
18: Right. Because this was a particularly bad defensive series.
17: No doubt. And they had just lost the World Series to the Dodgers with maybe the most embarrassing inning in Yankee history or baseball history. And everyone had something to say after that. And Tiki had an impassioned rant. So close your eyes, open your ears, and tell me if this exact rant qualifies for what happened last night in Tampa Bay.
19: It's just, you got to create accountability. And yeah, for me, the biggest lack of, the biggest issue with Aaron Boone managed teams is that there is a lack of accountability. And it shows up in the little things, not the big grand things, but the little things that cost you World Series, like we saw last night, like we saw in previous, you know, iterations of this team.
17: Can the New York Yankees win a world championship with Aaron Boone as their manager?
19: Yes,
17: they can.
19: They got to a World Series with Aaron Boone as their manager. Of course they can win a World Series. But the little things got to change. They do.
17: Yeah, and they haven't. It's 2 years later.
18: Yeah.
17: And when you talk about that, I think it does come back, as fair as it or unfair as it may seem. Like, well, Aaron Boone didn't make the misplays. Mm-hmm. Aaron Boone didn't boot it. Aaron Boone didn't make that throw. But when everything remains the same, you think back to what you said on that fateful day.
18: Yeah. No, you do, because It's different. The problem is it's different people, and that's what gives you pause, and it makes it even worse. Is it's not the same person or two people that you point to and like, all right, you just got to get rid of those couple of guys, and once those couple of guys are gone,

0: brought to you by Helix Wireless, connecting everything, everywhere. Look, I don't want to be a negative Nancy, as they like to say. Shout out to my mom's name. But there is at least a chance on the table that we have seen the last Yankee victory of the year. We'll see what happens in Game 3. So I'm here to give you the five things we may see before another Yankees win again. Here we go.
1: Here we go!
2: Number five.
0: The NFL draft. Who are the Jets picking with those three picks? Very much on the table. We get those three picks again before we get a Yankee
3: win again.
0: I mean,
3: with the lockout? Yeah. So you got to remember the lockout looming. Yep. That is certainly possible.
0: Yep, here we go.
2: Number four.
0: A Rangers playoff series or two or three or four. Seems very likely right now since they look like one of the best teams in hockey.
3: Didn't you say before the season they're going to miss the playoffs?
0: I said they could miss the playoffs or they could be one of the last teams in. I didn't realize that they were going to be the superb to opponents.
3: They're four games into the season, dude.
0: Oh, so they don't count now.
3: Mm. I didn't say they don't count, but for you to flip-flop like that, it's kind of remarkable.
0: How about I just have an objective view on things? And I'm willing to bend. I kill Chris Drury all the time. The guy's built a gauntlet here.
2: Number three.
0: The number three thing we may see before another Yankee win is Memorial Day weekend. So just get your beach house together.
2: Number two.
0: The number two thing we may see before another Yankees win is a Knicks play-in game for the seventh seed.
3: Mm. So, a Knicks play-in game?
0: It's on the table. You don't know. A little
3: Because they got beat up in a preseason game.
0: All the starters played. I don't want to hear excuses.
3: They played 15
2: Number
3: minutes.
2: One.
0: They still played. And the number one thing we may see before another Yankee win is J.J. McCarthy starting a playoff game.
3: Starting a playoff game.
0: Starting a playoff game. And that is your Cinco de Lunch.
3: You made the wrong list. Mm. You made the wrong list.
0: Okay, well then you make the list, tough guy.
3: I'm going to make a list. Mm. I'm going to give you a Cinco de Evo.
4: Let's hear it.
3: Because the only list that should have occurred today are ranking the five defensive miscues from yesterday's Yankee game.
5: Sean Moresh in the book.
3: Evan Roberts.
5: Somebody hide the castle.

0: It's Cinco de Roncho. Bam! Crunch! Let's go!
1: There it is. I haven't done it in a while. It's a Cinco de Evo because we need to rank the miscues of last night. I seem to remember back in May or June, the Mets had a six-error game against the Chicago Cubs. And I think you may have done it. I think you may have ranked the Mets' errors.
2: I don't recall that.
1: You don't recall that?
2: I don't recall
1: that. Maybe someone requested it. I'm not sure. So I'm going to rank the miscues. Let's start with number five.
3: Here we go!
4: Number five.
1: Even though it wasn't an error, because there were four, Jazz Chisholm's awful throw to second, even though it probably wasn't going to be a double play anyway, it was such a bad throw. You have to think Cam Schlittler sitting there saying, I got to strike everyone out.
2: Yeah.
1: I was about to witness a third error in the inning before the fourth error occurred. So it turned into a no harm, no foul, but baseball's mental.
2: Mm-hmm.
1: And for that miscue to happen and for George Lombard Jr., a rookie who's barely played, to bail his ass out, I don't know, man. That was pretty bad.
4: Number four.
1: The Jazz Chisholm throw itself.
2: Mm.
1: Look, he's trying to make a play. He's trying to make a remarkable play. I don't think he had a chance at a double play, but you can't attempt that throw. And it obviously led to the first Tampa run.
2: Yeah,
4: number three.
2: Not with a runner rounding third.
1: Yeah. Number three. Boy, the number three one is the Austin Wells catcher's interference. Look, that had a chance to be number one, but Schlittler did such a great job of getting Simpson and Mesa out. Think about it. Schlittler struck out Liam Hicks.
2: Mm-hmm.
1: There were two outs. The inning was going to be over.
2: Yeah.
1: And Austin Wells, who led the league in catcher's interferences,
2: with four,
1: had his glove extended too far, and it turns into a catcher's interference.
2: On a check swing, too.
1: On a check swing?
5: Yeah. On a night, Liam Hicks had a great ABS challenge, too, by the way.
1: You're really doing this?
5: Hmm. I'm just throwing it out there.
1: You're going to make the story of the Yankees, Liam Hicks versus Austin Wells?
5: It's the story of me and you and the Yankees, I can tell you that.
1: All right. Let's keep going.
4: Number two.
1: Ryan McMahon's miscue. Like, I know some may want to make it number one. It's not number one. Obviously, it set the tone horribly for the game. But Jonathan Aranda came 6 inches away from hitting it right at McMahon to turn a 5-4-3 double play.
5: But Ryan McMahon did the equivalent of a quarterback throwing a pick six to start the game.
1: It was awful. I agree, but it's not number one.
4: Number one.
1: Dude, I can't get over the fact that fifth inning should have been over with you guys trailing 3-1. Okay? Johnny DeLuca hits a ground ball to shortstop. The inning is over. And at 3-1, I still think you have a shot. I don't think the game's over. And George Lombard Jr. gets charged with the error because he made a bad throw. But Luis Garcia is a good first baseman. It's in his glove. He's got to catch it. And what happens next? Richie Palacios, the New York native, the Yankee fan growing up,

0: puts together a long at-bat and breaks the game open. And 3-1, you have a shot. At 5-1, it's good night, Irene. So to me, I thought the number one error was the Lombard Jr. Garcia mistake, the final and fourth error that the Yankees made.
1: All right, that's a good one. It's a good one. Got to catch the ball. The ball hits you in the glove. You got to catch it.
0: You guys agree with my list?
2: Yeah, I do.
0: Thank you.
1: The fact that we had enough to make a list just tells you the story list.
2: Yeah, Cinco de 501 errors in a divisional round game. That's bad stuff.
0: Oh, it's horrible. I just can't believe you didn't make this year, Cinco. I thought it was the most obvious thing in the world, and I backed you up. I prepared for it myself, kind of thinking, I don't know, I'll do something about the Giants. I don't know. But that was the obvious Cinco. If there was ever a Cinco written in the stars, it's ranking the Yankee miscues.
1: I needed to sulk and cope by taking a shot at the Knicks at number two is essentially what I just did.
0: I know. Think about how dumb that is.
1: How pathetic, but I'm pathetic this morning. What do you want from me?
0: We'll get back to your calls in a minute. 888-808-1019. Plus, Odell Beckham Jr. made a huge mistake. We'll get into why and how it all happened. It's Evan and Tiki with Sean Morash. Till the Carton Show at 2 o'clock.
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3: If you don't mind, a quick giant point. Is that okay, Sean? I know it's a Yankee day. Do you approve of that?
4: Yeah, I mean, I love a good giant point.
3: Okay, so just a fair giant point.
4: It's a mental cleanse.
3: Okay, good. We're going to mentally cleanse.
4: Yeah, unlike those who gave up on the team, by the way.
3: You?
4: I mean,
3: Big Mac? I mean, basically most Giant fans? So, obviously, the other day they cut Odell Beckham Jr. And we mentioned this briefly on the show yesterday. It was certainly not a lead story, but we read what Odell put out on Instagram, in which he was upset with the organization and... You know, it wasn't really direct what he was pissed about, but thought he was used as like a money grab. So Odell gets that out. All right, makes him feel better. And today, we now live in a world in which it would make sense for the Giants to bring him back. It wouldn't be crazy. The wide receiver room took a little bit of a hit with the injury to, what's his name?
4: Braxton Berrios.
3: Braxton Berrios, mm-hmm. Thank you. And so, logically, it would make sense for the Giants to say, oh, let's bring Odell back. He has no chance of bringing back because he opened his mouth. And it reminds me of the old adage, don't spit in the air because the spit may come down and hit you in the face.
5: Don't spit in the air when the wind's blowing.
4: Oh.
3: Well, what?
5: When the wind's blowing?
3: Sure. All I know is there's something involving spit in the air.
4: Don't spit in the air and tell me it's raining.
3: I don't know that one. That's not the right one.
4: Are you sure about that?
3: It's a different one. I'm talking about don't spit in the air because it can come back and hit you. And that's what Odell did. Odell spit in the air. He spat at the New York football Giants and their handling of him. And guess what happened, Odell? 48 hours later, they could have used you. But because you opened your mouth, and I think you were a little bit immature about the way it ended, why would John Harbaugh ever call you now? So I don't know what the adage is, or maybe it's don't. Hold on. It's a good one, and it makes a lot of sense in life. It's not just about football. Like, when you're going up, don't spit because coming down, it may hit you.
6: Don't spit in the wind.
3: No, that's not it, Big Mac. You're wrong.
6: Yeah.
3: I'm sorry. Trust me, we listen to Idiots with Idioms. You're as big a star on it as anybody.
4: I got to defend him. We both have it up. It's just don't spit into the wind.
3: That's not what it is.
4: Well, when you Google don't spit in the air saying, that's the one that comes up.
3: I have to be honest.
5: Big Mac are right.
3: I mean, you're right.
5: Because that's the... It's not only an idiom, it's also obvious. Like,
6: I got the idiom and you're the idiot.
4: The meaning of don't spit in the wind is don't do something futile or pointless.
3: So I'm thinking of a different one. Basically, as you're rising in the world, don't spit in the air on people because when you come back down, it's going to hit you. Does that make sense?
4: Do you remember what you said your father said about me?
3: He said you never admit when you're wrong.
4: Do you understand what the last 4 minutes has been from you?
3: Ripping Odell Beckham Jr.
4: Not admitting you're wrong on this.
5: I think the rainy thing is don't pee down urinate on me and then tell me it's raining.
3: Okay.
5: I think that's that idiom.
3: I think I'm thinking of a completely different idiom, but the point is, it's like, here, let me give you an example. Big Mac. Big Mac's a superstar, right? When you were running the board, let's say Craig treated you like crap because you were just running the board. Mm-hmm. Now, you're bigger than him. Like, let's face it, people listen to the show to hear you. It would not have behooved him to spit on you when you were down because now you're above him. Does that make sense?
6: No.
3: No. Okay, I give up.
6: Good try, though.
3: Thank you.
4: If you think this was a waste of time, the morning show did 7 minutes on Mahjong this morning, so we're okay.
3: I don't know what that means.
5: Tracy went to a Mahjong class last week.
4: Oh, no, here we go.
3: My only point, Teek, and I think you agree with me, is it didn't make sense for Odell Beckham to criticize the Giants when 48 hours later, they could have brought him back.
5: Yeah.
3: They are not bringing him back now because he needed to go on Instagram and tell his side of the story.
5: I got a better one for you.
3: Go.
5: Don't bite the hand that feeds you.
3: That was what I was saying.
5: There you go.
3: That was it.
4: You weren't even close.
3: I don't even know how we edit this for Idiots with Idioms. I don't even think it's possible.
5: It's too long.
3: Yeah. Sorry about that. I think we all understand the point, though. It didn't make any sense. And now... I didn't even hear any media member ask John Harbaugh yesterday about bringing Odell back, because why waste your time?
5: Because they're not.
3: The guy went on Instagram to kill the Giants.
5: And he also, I mean, John didn't sound overly thrilled with his production or his use, and maybe that's just from having conversations with Matt Nagy, because when he first got released, that was our talking point. And I mean, you said it, and you're right. Matt Nagy seemed to never be on the same page with him.
7: Yeah.
5: Even when he was asked about Odell Beckham Jr., it was always like, yeah, we're still working on him, trying to get, you know, up to speed with what we want to get done, et cetera, et cetera. He only had one target in the whole season and the three games that he was on the roster. So it never felt like it was the actual right fit.
7: Yeah.
5: Even though he did work his butt off, and to his credit, to make the team.
3: He did. Unfortunately, it ends with zero catches. 888-808-1019. Let's go to John in Bergen County. Hey, John.
5: Hey, John.
8: Hey, how you guys doing?
5: Doing good, well, man.
8: Honestly, I'm really frustrated with the New York Yankees, as you could probably imagine.
5: Sure.
8: You know, the series is not over by any means, but what? It's like you're the 93 series have, like, ended in, you know, been 2-0, and the team that advances has like an 83-10 record. I'm just kind of annoyed with the Yankees and like rewarding mediocrity over the span of Aaron Boone's decade at the helm. Like, it's ridiculous. It's always when teams put pressure on the Yankees in the postseason and they totally crack. It's ridiculous.
3: Yeah. I think the most difficult question that Aaron Boone or Brian Cashman will have to answer if this season ends in this series, because it is not over, is what are you going to do to change it? It's a tough question. It's simple, right, but it's tough. Okay, we see you lose the same way every single year. What are you going to do about it? And look, what's crazy is this is a new, young, emerging Yankee roster. George Lombard Jr. is going to be the shortstop for a long time. Spencer Jones, maybe the center fielder next year, should be for a long time. Austin Wells, I think, saved his Yankee future by the way he played over the last few months. Cam Schlittler's the ace moving forward for a long time. So there's a lot of newness to this team. Yet here we are talking about the same things we talked about on October 31st, 2024.
5: Yeah, that's what drives you crazy. And that's why you start looking at the manager, because it's the same. It's not same issues, same circumstances, and just maybe around earlier than everybody expected it to be.
3: Jimmy is in Freehold to help me with my idiom. What's up, Jimmy?
9: Hey, what's up, guys? Thanks. What about don't burn your bridges?
3: I think that's one too.
5: Yeah.
3: Don't burn the bridges. Or what's that saying that became worse? I think Dylan McKay said it on 90210. Let me light the fire of the bridges that lead the way. Let the fire of the bridges I burned lead the way. Which was like such a powerful comment. Mm-hmm. Except I'm screwing that one up.
5: But that means you're turning around and going back?
3: Yeah, it means you're Odell. It means you're just burning the bridges.
5: Yeah.
3: It's like you're just lighting it all on fire, essentially. You're listening to WFAN, WFAN-FM, WFAN-FM, HD1 New York, and Odyssey Sports Station. Omar's in Westchester. Hey, Omar.
10: Hey, guys. How's it going?
3: Good, man. What's up?
10: Evan, you're absolutely right. It is a Spanish saying, don't spit into the air. It just means it's about consequences and humility. So if you're spitting up in the air, it's always going to come down and hit you in the face.
3: Thank you. That's what I was trying to say. Mm. And you know, obviously, everyone around me is just not wise enough to pick up on it. That's what I meant. And it's true, and it fits perfectly here. Like, don't spit in the air as bitter as you may be about the way things ended. And I know sometimes that's tough. Like, there are things in life that you're pissed about. And it just doesn't make sense to spit in the air. You know? So Odell spit in the air. And you may be right, Teak, that there just wasn't a fit with him.
5: Yeah.
3: That maybe they wouldn't have brought him back anyway.
5: That's more the feel I get.
3: But it doesn't help.
5: No, it doesn't help at all. It doesn't give you any favor at all should this need to come back around. Because let's face it, there's not a ton of wide receivers that are available right now. And so for the Giants, it seems like they're going to need some more pass catchers.
3: Yeah.
11: Jalen Hyatt.
5: Is that what you're going to trust?
11: I'm whispering that, but I think Jalen Hyatt's catching a pass this weekend.
5: Really?
3: No. I forgot he was still around.
11: He's on the practice
3: squad. He can get his number back.
5: He can get elevated for sure. But that's my point. Like, what are you looking at? There's nobody that's sitting on the street right now. And if there is somebody sitting on the street, you're not bringing him in and playing him right away.
3: Do you want Sterling Shepard back? Just give me a late round pick or something.
4: We're not trading for him. If you want, is he on your practice squad or active roster?
3: He's been elevated 2 weeks in a row.
4: So we could just sign him. We don't need to give a pick.
3: That's true. Oh, you're right about that. I forgot. He is still on their practice squad. They've elevated him 2 weeks in a row. He obviously caught the 2-point conversion 2 weeks ago.
5: Yep.
3: And then this past week, I know the Jets were barely on offense, so it's tough to know, but I know he was targeted once or twice. He actually got a target in this game. Let's go to Jake in Rhode Island. Hey, Jake.
12: Hey, how you guys doing today?
3: Good, man. What's up?
12: Hey, so, Teak, I've been thinking. I think I heard you say, what do you say to this offense?
7: to get them going. I think you were talking to Mariano when you said it. But
5: yeah.
7: I've been sitting around thinking, and I played baseball for a long time, and there's not much you can say. But if I got one thing to say, I'm going to say it right now. We got, if I'm the Yankees, I go in there, I say, we got Fried ready to shove. Let's get the ball to Rodon. Let's take these next two in New York. You're the, if anybody can win three in a row, this pitching staff can do it. And are you really going to let another team play New York, New York in your clubhouse again for another year? Go be savages in that box and change this series around and put the pressure back on Tampa. All right?
3: That's a good message.
5: Don't be a bitch.
3: That's the message. Don't be a bitch. Don't get swept by Tampa. What scares me is Fried, believe it or not. Scares me. Because Max Fried's resume tells you he is up and he is down. That's his playoff resume. We even saw it last year when he was up against Boston and down against Toronto. That's what he's done, did in Atlanta.
5: Mm-hmm.
3: He's coming off a very, very good start in the wild card series. I almost have this feeling, looking ahead to tomorrow, Yankees got to score runs. And I don't mean like two or three. I mean, they're going to have to score some runs. But yeah, it's been a lot of doom and gloom today. But the reality is, win a couple of games in your own ballpark and give Gam Schlittler the baseball in a game five.
5: It's not over yet.
3: No. No, it shouldn't be. It's the way I'd phrase it, and I think I speak for Yankee fans when I say this, and everyone obviously hopes they're wrong. It's not over, but it feels over. And that's, I think, the sense that people have. Of course it's not over. Mm-hmm. It's a best of five. They haven't even played at home yet. And if they win their games at home, in theory, Cam Schlittler's pitching a game five. You would feel pretty good about that, despite what happened last night. So when you think about it that way, why would it be over? It's not over. But I think the way they lost and the eerie, similar feelings of the way they lost is why most Yankee fans who have called up this station all day today, in the overnight, they feel like it's over. In fact, can I give you a taste?
5: Yes.
3: Yeah. Can I give you a taste?
5: I'm waiting.
3: So I woke up at 5 a.m. And the way I consume the radio station sometimes is I rewind and I pick a random moment to listen to the radio station. So I rewinded. And I found a random moment, and this is a caller. I don't know the caller's name. I didn't catch that. I just heard him screaming. So are you ready to hear a random caller that I heard at about 3 o'clock in the morning?
5: Yeah.
13: Sure.
3: You want to hear it?
13: Sure.
3: Ladies and gentlemen, random caller who hates Aaron Boone.
14: What have I been telling you people about Aaron Baboon Buffoon? This is the worst manager, and I said this before, not just at MLB, but in the world of professional baseball as we know it today, he is not only the worst manager now, he will be the worst manager for many generations to come. This man is incompetent. He's a buffoon. He should be fired. They have to fire him when they lose this. They cannot bring this buffoon back. He has no business having this job.
3: Guys, thoughts on that call? Mm-hmm. You agree with it? Disagree with it?
4: I would just like to know which one of our personalities that was doing a fake voice.
3: Oh, you think that was a prank?
4: Come on, nobody talks like that.
5: The hard thing is that Aaron Boone is a good manager. He's not a great manager because he hasn't ultimately won a championship. And so if Aaron Boone is losing his job and it's my decision, it's not because you suck and you're terrible. You're the worst manager in baseball, because that's clearly not the case. It's more, we keep hitting our head against a ceiling that you can't break through. And so it's more of that, just being ultimately a great manager as opposed to being a good manager.
3: Yeah, of course. He's not the worst manager in the history of sports.
5: No.
3: You thought that was like Gio?
4: Listen to that voice. It's like somebody's holding their nose trying to hide their voice horribly. Who they called the overnight?
3: Yeah, it was like 3 o'clock in the morning.
4: That smells like a Gio or something, or Craig can't sleep, something. There's no way. That sounds like somebody's trying to, like, hide their voice. Mm.
5: I can see that.
4: My antennas are up. Calling him baboon 14 times. Come on.
5: Right after you get up, you're mad, you're driving into work. You call up.
4: Come on. I was born on a day. It wasn't yesterday.
3: So if you had to guess, you're going with, you already threw out Gio and Craig. Now, Gio's done it before, as we now know, as he admitted. You think it was him? You think it was Craig? Or is it somebody else?
4: I'm going to go Gio.
3: I don't think that doesn't sound like him at all.
4: I know. And you know who it actually sounded like, but I don't think they would have the care to actually do it? It sounded a little like Al.
3: Mm. Al who? Citron? Oh, Al Dukes.
4: But Al, at that point, had not even known what happened in the Yankee game. He probably found that at 4:45.
3: I think that was a genuine person who hates Boone. Aaron Baboon. Like, he feels so clever coming up with that. I called him Baboon. I'm so funny. Yeah, but that call is like the stereotype, but it's true. It's the stereotypical mad at Boone, blame Boone caller. And what's crazy is I can't blame you. Like, I talk about this all the time. Like, sometimes you fire a manager, not because they deserve it, but because you don't have an answer outside of changing it. But I'll tell you this, because we've already heard it on our show. You'll hear it with Big Mac and Craig later. There is this call for Brian Cashman. Mm. Brian Cashman's got to go.
13: I think we're pretty good.
3: I'll give you my opinion this way. I'm going to actually bring it back to my team. I'm sorry, but I think it proves a point. Okay? If the New York Yankees fired Brian Cashman, and if I'm not mistaken, his contract runs out, so he's available. If the New York Yankees made Brian Cashman available, I wouldn't hesitate, I wouldn't pause, and I wouldn't give a rat's ass. He would run the New York Mets immediately. Immediately. So I can't speak for every Met fan, but that is me just telling you guys with respect that my defense of Brian Cashman isn't to be a nice guy or isn't because, oh, I just, you know, I don't want to pick on him. No, no, no. I back it up with my actions. If they got rid of him, and they won't, he has a job for life, and I understand why that's frustrating, but if they got rid of him, the first thing I would do after that news story broke is I'd call Hoffman and say, emergency Rico Bronya, I want Brian Cashman. Mm-hmm. And I hope that just shows you that I think he's pretty good at his job.
4: Be great. Give me David Stearns then. Give him an actual pitching staff. Watch him cook.
3: You got to be kidding me. You don't actually believe that.
4: What?
3: You don't actually believe that.
4: Just wanted to see your reaction.
3: You would hire David Stearns? Come on, man. No way.
4: You're still working on a button.
3: I have no button to press. I just can't get over it. David Stearns. You're just screwing with me right now.
4: You're trying to, you know, whatever. You're telling me spitting in the wind, Cashman's GM, yes.
3: All yeah, right. But my point's dead serious.
4: Like, that's right, by the way. And I think this.
3: Am I wrong to say that?
4: No, but.
3: I'm just trying to prove the point. If you got rid of him, I'd want him on my team in a second.
4: And most teams would, because nobody thinks Brian Cashman actually stinks at his job. It's the idea, do we need a new set of eyeballs presiding over the organization? That's all.
3: New set of eyeballs. One that won't develop George Lombard Jr. or Spencer Jones or Cam Schlittler or Ben Rice. Okay.
4: George Lombard's dirt and balls right now. How about somebody can actually develop these guys?
3: Excuse me, you put George Lombard Jr. in the Hall of Fame 2 months ago. Now he's dirt
4: and
3: balls.
4: And I'm worried about the player development and ruining him.
3: How's the development of Ben Rice?
4: The what?
3: How's the development of Ben Rice?
4: Ben Rice's development's been great.
3: How's the development of Cam Schlittler?
4: How's the development of Clint Frazier?
3: No. Screw that. That was 8 years ago. How's the development
4: of Ian Kennedy?
3: Of the best pitcher. Who's the best pitcher in the American League?
4: In the American League?
3: Who is the best pitcher in the American League?
5: It's easy. It's Cam.
4: I was going to say the closer that kid keeps beating us with the Rays.
3: Stop it. Brian Baker?
4: Brian Baker.
3: Come on. Loser the closer having Baker. A career season, okay?
4: That's funny.
3: It's tough to make that argument when it's outdated. If you're going to make an argument about player development like Joel Sherman did 3 years ago, he was right in the moment. I'm not gripping him for it.
4: Look,
3: but you can't make that argument in 2026 when the only reason you're here is the development of Cam Schlittler and Ben Rice.
4: You're not worried about the guys we've developed completely sinking at the major league level? Making fundamental mistakes left and right?
3: I mean, there are things I'm concerned about, but to the level of let me get rid of this executive, I get that that's what everyone's going to say for the next few days and weeks if the Yankees lose. I just think you're crazy.
4: What if somebody else comes in here and sees what the problem is defensively, all this other stuff, and actually helps these guys get better as opposed to just letting them be what they are?
3: We're agree to disagree.
4: That's fine.
3: Because you know what? This is an argument that should be saved until the Yankees are actually out of it.
4: You know what? We're going to have it 50 times. I'm not going to spit in the wind here.
3: Good job there. Lou's in New Jersey. What's up, Lou?
15: Hello. Hey, gentlemen. First time, long time. Thank you so much. Can you hear me?
5: Appreciate you, dude.
3: Thanks for calling, man. What's up?
15: I listen real quick. The million-dollar question that nobody has answered. So I agree with Tiki 100%. It's all about accountability. No matter what sport we've ever watched, if a team makes dumb errors, a team makes a bad plays continuously, either the manager or the coach steps up and holds these guys accountable or they get removed. My question to you all is, who do we go for out there? I mean, do we go for a retread? Do we bring in Mattingly? Do we bring in Girardi? Do we try a Jeter? Do we try a A-Rod? Who's going to get the most out of these guys?
3: Here's the problem. I respect the question, and I have been as guilty as anyone we all have today of doing this. They haven't lost the series yet. Like, it's this line of, we're blaming Boone, you're blaming Boone, we're criticizing Boone, they may fire him if they lose. They haven't lost yet. So, I almost feel weird answering the question when we still have a game three to get ready for that they very well could win, that they're going to be the favorites to win. So I will not answer the question, but we'll make Sean answer the question. If they get rid of Aaron Boone, who do you want them to hire?
11: It's right in front of us.
4: Before the Phillies do, Alex Cora.
3: Wow. You'd make a deal with the devil.
4: Of course I'd make the deal with the devil. 100 times. Johnny Damon worked out great. Wade Boggs worked out great.
3: I'm not disagreeing with you.
4: As long as he's not Euculus and Ellsbury, we'll be all right.
11: Right.
3: I'm not disagreeing with it. It feels like a fait accompli that he's going to Philadelphia, but you never know.
4: I mean, you've been with a check and you never know.
3: And you give him a chance to stick it to the Red Sox?
4: He might like that.
3: I can't argue with that. He was so quick to answer that question, T.
5: I know.
3: You and I are like, man, let's let them lose first.
5: I mean, you want to get the... If you're firing Aaron Boone, you want to go after the best managers available.
4: That's exactly it. And a very rare case right now you have with the...
5: It's rare. Obviously, you talk about the history that he has, but ultimately, you'd forgive that, especially if he's good.
3: Oh, yeah, yeah. I think what we've learned in sports is you get over that real quick. As long as you win. That's the name of the game, is just winning.
5: Parcells coached the Cowboys.
3: Yeah.
5: So...
3: Parcells, forget just the Cowboys. He coached the Patriots, then went to the Jets.
5: Yes.
3: Then, you know, like, think about all the weird connections that occur.
5: Right. Giants, like, Patriots. He picks the rivals.
3: Yeah. It's almost like, let me go to the most uncomfortable place possible and piss everybody off and really test what you think of me. Richie and Queens. Hey, Richie.
13: Richie. Hey, boys. How are you?
3: Good, man. What's up?
13: Hey. Yeah, real quick, Cheek went to the game. I mentioned to you, and you got a lot of question marks, yeah. But you know what? Question marks, but the 3-1. And I think he'll adjust to certain things. Winston is what he is, but at this point, very happy at 3-1. With the game, guys, and you know I don't have skin in the game. My mom's 100 years old. My family are all Yankee fans, so I'm rooting for them. But just as a fan, that was one of the most despicable displays in such a key game. You know, we can't overlook what they were supposed to be. I know the Judge is not there. They lose with Judge, they win with Judge. The bottom line is, with that pitching, it was supposed to be, this is their year. They don't get the division to get knocked out. And if they do get knocked out this way and lose the next game, which I don't think they will. I'm not a big fan of Nick Martinez. I think they can hit him. But there's no reason that they deserve to go win 3 games in a row. It's going to be really difficult. They don't make contact. And that's why I like Tampa Bay. Even when they don't hit, they're still making contact and letting you field balls. And I don't get it. How can everybody be in except Jazz? What's the guy's a left-handed hitter, and the guy at third who can't run saw that he was so far back. So what was the play? And the thing with Jones, that wasn't addressed. You make diving catches. You see him all the time. For him not to come up with that ball, 6 innings they went 3 and out. It's incredible. I don't know if Boston was that bad. But again, the way they've turned it, are they going to turn it on because they're back in New York and win 3 in a row?
3: No.
13: McMahon at third base. Coach, it's a tough deal, guys.
3: It's very disappointing.
13: And Boone should go.
3: It's a tough deal. And, like, what's going to turn them on? I think you look at any series where a team comes back. Was there ever an indication that they would? You know what I mean? Like, you go back to the Yankee-Cleveland series because that's the one that's near and dear to Yankee fans' hearts in 2017. Go back to that moment when they went down 2-0. I think it was on a Friday night because I think I did a Saturday show the next day. Was that after the Joe Girardi non-challenge call on the Grand Slam by Lindor?
4: It was a Friday night game.
3: Okay. There was no reason to believe the Yankees were going to come back, but they did. Was there any reason to believe the Red Sox were going to come back in 04 after losing 19-8 in Game 3? I think the reason you come back is baseball. The reason you come back is because you're a good team and all you need is a winning streak. And the Yankees are more than capable of that. Now, he mentioned a couple of things from last night's game. Number one, the decision that was made by Aaron Boone, because he addressed this in the postgame, of why Chisholm was back on the Liam Hicks ground out in the 5th inning, which gave Tampa the lead. I can explain to you the thinking. It doesn't mean it's brilliant. But the reason he was back a little bit was they viewed Aranda at third as a slower runner. And with Hicks being a left-hand hitter, the chance that if he hits the baseball, it will be hardish contact, which would give Jazz time to cut down the lead run. What ended up happening is Hicks didn't hit the ball hard. He chopped it. He had a little weak grounder. And it was the great kind of contact. Like, you want contact, but you need the right kind of contact. Sometimes you hit a line drive, it's right at somebody. Sometimes you hit a ground ball right at somebody. He had a little chopper. And because of that, even though they were able to get the out, it allowed Aranda to score from third base. So I get what Boone was thinking on why the infield wasn't completely in. It didn't work. Like, you got not the worst possible outcome, but you got an outcome that you didn't want. right? You could have taken a pop-up or a ball hit harder at Jazz or so many different things that could have kept that runner from scoring. But the truth is, when they're second and third, nobody out, the odds are very high. You're giving up that run. And so I go back to Schlittler in the fifth inning. Like, he gave up a base hit to Aranda on a line drive right at Spencer Jones, and he gave up the double to Caminero. So the line drive right at Spencer Jones, it was brought up in the postgame. Like, should Spencer Jones have caught it? It's tough, man. The ball was hit hard. There were so many other miscues to focus on, but I'll admit it. Like, I thought off the bat, I thought Spencer Jones had a chance at it.
5: Mm-hmm.
3: And maybe he got extra conservative. Maybe he did the opposite of what Jazz Chisholm did when Jazz was overly aggressive and he made the error. Maybe Spencer Jones, as a rookie, said, I'm not letting this ball get past me. I'm not turning this into another miscue. So let me be conservative and play it in front of me. And so the whole damned if you do, damned if you don't thing, that may have applied to Jones, because I think Tiki got very conservative on that line drive.
5: Yeah. No, I mean, but when you're struggling like they have been, you can't help but be conservative, right? You want to play it safe. And
3: unless you're Austin Wells and Jazz Chisholm.
5: Yeah, right. But for the most part, you're going to play it safe. Like, let's find a way to keep this thing tight and then ultimately win it in the end. And they just weren't able to do it.
3: Yankees have to win game three to get to game four, but who should start game four? Aaron Boone's indicated it may be Carlos Rodon. We'll go through if that's the right decision, plus more of your calls at 888-808-1019. 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
4: This is the WFAN Fan Focus. It's a Game 3 day in the National League. The Dodgers and Braves play at 6 p.m. Big pitching matchup there, as Evan highlighted earlier. Brewers and Padres, 9:30 in the nightcap. It's the Mammoth and Devils on the ice at the Rock at 7 p.m. And the Islander-Ranger rivalry gets renewed at 7:30 p.m. at Madison Square Garden.
3: Rangers are 3-1. Islanders are 1-1. They play tonight. The Nets play their first preseason game after the Knicks played their first preseason game last night. I love preseason basketball. I couldn't watch the Knicks because of the, there's just too much going on, the Yankees and all that. Plus, I think for the Knicks, the preseason is like more unwatchable. Even though they do have good competitions, like James Wiseman is looking for a job. Bruce Brown's looking for a job. Wiseman played well. At least that's what I read. And the box score looks solid. I'm not going to lie to you and say I saw it. But James Wiseman, who was once a top pick, has a chance to make the Knicks roster. But for the Nets, it's, you know, it's young and fun.
4: You know, if they acquired two more of them, they'd have the three Wisemen.
3: Okay. Thank you.
5: Nice. Good effort.
3: I mean, it's kind of funny. I don't know what to tell you. No, it's not bad.
4: Merry Christmas.
3: Not yet. We're almost there. Before you get back to your calls, Aaron Boone the other day alluded to the fact that tentatively Carlos Rodon was going to pitch game four. Mm-hmm. Max Fried would pitch game three. Last night, he did confirm that Max Fried is going to pitch game three. There was a brief pause on that because John Heyman tweeted out that Max Fried's girlfriend is due to give birth this week or something of that nature. Oh, wow. It's the first I'd heard of it. And so I guess there was a chance he was going to miss the game. Maybe there's still a chance. I don't know. I haven't heard any update on it. But Boone did say at the end of his presser, Max Fried starting game three. I like Rodon. He's pitched well. The Rays struggle against lefties. I get all of that. There is no way, Tiki and Sean, I in my right mind at Yankee Stadium down 2-1 can start Carlos Rodon over Gerrit Cole. Matchups be damned. I have to hand the baseball to Gerrit Cole. So Boone hasn't committed to Rodon. He admitted, like, card subject to change. Like, it could change based on the series. I'm telling you, it better change based on the series. Mm. I think it would be a big mistake. No offense to Rodon. He's pitched well. Yeah. I think that with the season on the line, sometimes you got to go old school gut. I trust Gerrit Cole more than I trust Carlos.
5: Yeah, just
3: Rodon.
5: To be devil's advocate, though, the old school gut notwithstanding, they just saw Gerrit Cole. Now, they didn't hit him other than one home run. Jonathan Aranda had a home run. But other than that, he pitched fantastic, but they haven't seen Rodon.
3: Well, they've seen him, though. That's
5: but
3: the thing.
5: Not,
3: like, they
5: not,
3: didn't see him.
5: Not in, 3 days ago.
3: You're right. Like, in this series, you're right. They didn't see him. But I think that sometimes, not always, because mm-hmm. I brought this up before, sometimes it can be overrated. The Yankees have seen a lot of Drew Rasmussen.
5: Mm-hmm.
3: Did it make a difference?
5: No, because they just can't hit him.
3: I think that it's a fair point. Like, I'm not dismissing it like it's
5: I'm
3: crazy.
5: I'm just being devil's advocate. I agree with you. You got to start Gerrit Cole. But I could see why, if you overthink it, because it would be an overthink.
3: Sure.
5: You'd start Carlos Rodon.
3: Look, we laid it out for why Rodon could have started game one. I think there's a lot of points that are fair. I just think at the end of the day, that question when your season's on the line is simple. Who do you trust more?
5: Mm-hmm.
3: And I just trust Gerrit Cole more than Carlos.
4: And look, you talked about Max Fried earlier in the game. Let's just be honest. This is also now a, you know, throw it all kitchen sink game in game three because your season's on the mm-hmm. line, and that changes everything. So if Max Fried's in trouble and it looks like he's imploding the second, you might see Rodon in the third inning of game three, which automatically sets Cole up for game four. Or do they say in 2 days rest, we want an inning from Gerrit Cole? Like, this is where you rip up and throw all plans out the window.
3: That would be my only hesitation. If they deem Gerrit Cole as a better weapon tomorrow in a do-or-die game out of the bullpen, which I don't think they would based on the rest, but
4: probably
3: let's say
4: not,
3: they did,
4: you never know.
3: Then fine. Because you got to keep your season going.
4: That's
3: there may
4: it.
3: Not be a game four. We're talking about who should start game four. You have to win game three to get to game four. I'm just simply saying I respect the matchups. I understand just seeing him. I get all the reasons. Like, we laid out the reasons last week why Rodon had an argument over Gerrit Cole in game one. But ultimately, after we spent all that time doing it,
5: mm-hmm.
3: I was like, I'd start Gerrit Cole. And I'd feel the same way going into game four. Do you feel that way, Sean?
4: I would start Gerrit Cole in game four at home, Yankee Stadium. I'm going down with my best, just waited that long. I'm completely with you. And again, Rodon is a weapon to be used in game three or four, how you see fit.
3: So far, we haven't seen him yet. We've seen Ryan Weathers pitch well out of the bullpen. We have not seen Rodon. Yankee bullpen's been fine.
5: Mm-hmm.
3: Can't pitch about the Yankee bullpen.
4: Cannot.
3: 888-808-1019. James in Long Beach. Hey, James.
1: Hey, Evan. What's going on?
3: What's up, man?
1: Thank you, Sean. How's everything?
3: All's well.
1: Sorry, I'm a little flustered. I'm as absolutely disgusted as I've ever been watching this team with this manager continue with this nonsense. Not only is it the errors that continue with eight different starters from the World Series in 24 and the Dodgers laughing at us. You know what I also laughed about? How poorly positioned this team was. What is Jazz Chisholm doing on that ball in the fifth inning? I know you gave the explanation, but how can you have the infield somewhat in and a ball hit right to a player and we had no play at home plate? It is disgusting. They lose the same way every single season. I don't want to hear a word about the 162 at the end and that. This series is done. It is over. This team stinks, and the manager stinks more. How did they just give up in the seventh inning the way they did? I don't care about Seymour splits. I understand them, but the batter splits matter too. They need a spark. They traded two real prospects for Hilliard Ramos just to do nothing. What is the point?
3: No, I think that's a great point. I remember Sweeney Murdy used to say this a lot when we would talk about why you're playing this lefty against a righty or righty versus lefty. He'd always say, we look at the numbers, but you have to look at both sides. Mm-hmm. So while Ian Seymour, the pitcher who came in, does have not necessarily reverse splits, but neutral splits, what about your left-hand hitters? What about your right-hand hitters who just have better matchups against a lefty? So I agree. I know you tried to bring this up much earlier in the show, Sean, and I was like, we're talking about the crappy defense. But you're right. It was a fair point then. It's a fair point now. Why didn't Aaron Boone unload his right-handed bench?
4: Why not? You had three innings of this guy. Use mm-hmm. the at-bats. It wasn't like your bats were doing anything anyway.
5: Right.
4: By the time Goldschmidt hit it, felt like it was too late.
5: Or had done anything the game before.
4: Right. If I got to see one more camera shot of Giancarlo Stanton staring at an iPad, I'm going to lose my mind.
3: That's what he's doing all the time.
4: Oh, my God. What is he playing, Minecraft? Is he building the Mike Tomlin village?
5: He's keeping his head in the game.
3: I tell you the other thing. Because they're down 0-2, I think this rings even truer in the fact they have six guys on the bench. Judge should have been on this roster.
5: Mm-hmm.
3: Because this would have been the moment.
5: If you're not going to use anybody,
3: right,
5: you might as well have Aaron Judge.
3: Yeah. And the more you think about it, I know you brought up this point, Big Mac brought up this point about the roster going in. It would have made more sense to have Judge instead of Stanton. Because in these first two games, if you didn't want to use Judge, fine. But now that you're down 2-0 and your backs are to the wall, I'm pretty sure if you could get Aaron Judge one-on-one right now, he would tell you he'd do anything to play tomorrow night. He'd run through a freaking brick wall to play tomorrow night
4: and
3: with
4: the
3: season
4: would go
3: on
4: nuts
3: the line.
4: For it.
3: Mm-hmm. Yeah, but they can't do it unless they fake an injury.
4: Well, I mean, you have plenty of candidates.
3: No, I'm
5: your hamstrings, Trent.
3: Hey, I'm saying it for a reason. Because Meredith Marakovich, before this series started, asked Aaron Boone about Judge being activated late in the series. And it was a fine question, but Meredith made one little mistake. I knew what Boone was going to do. Boone was a jerk about it. He's like, well, you know, you can't just add someone to the roster. Mm. That's not what Meredith was thinking.
5: Right. Who's hurt enough that you can put him down
3: and
5: bring Aaron Judge up?
3: I know we're not supposed to admit that, Booney, because it could get you fired. You could get Billy Epler from it. But isn't there a moment where you could break glass and say, Trent, you know, Trent's knee's bothering him. Hello, Judge. And by the way, if that ever happened, there'd be an investigation. But nevertheless, that's why that question was important by Meredith.
4: Just tap Giancarlo, he'll fall down again and you move him.
3: That's true.
5: I think the issue is that it needed to happen yesterday. Like some sort of tweaking of one of these players needed to happen yesterday.
3: Are you saying that if tomorrow morning the glass breaks and Sean says we got breaking news, Stanton hurt himself walking into his house.
5: I don't think it could be Stanton.
3: Why not?
5: Because he didn't play.
3: He gets hurt walking.
5: But
3: do you think there'd be an investigation? If all of a sudden Sean says Stanton got hurt walking into the clubhouse, Judge has been activated?
5: Definitely.
3: You think Rob Manfred's doing a full investigation?
4: Why does he care? It's just a piece of metal.
5: Yeah.
3: I knew that was coming.
5: 10, right? Did he say metal or 10?
3: I think he said metal.
5: Remember. Yeah, I think maybe.
3: I don't think we should rule this out, though. Desperate times call for desperate measures.
4: If you're the candidates.
3: Yeah, dude, there's plenty of candidates. Someone got hurt. It's like, come on, man. How can they prove that he didn't? Especially Stanton.
5: Right. Especially if it's soft tissue.
4: And whoever that
5: is. You're going to order MRIs?
3: Yeah.
4: If it's Stanton Grisham, whoever that is, if this works, you live without them versus the White Sox or Guardians, believe me.
3: Dude, this is totally Jason Kidd knocking over the cup of soda to get a free timeout. Did you ever see that story?
6: Yeah, yeah.
3: Yeah, Jason Kidd didn't have a timeout, so he goes to, I think it was a fan or somebody, and says, run into me, and like this soda or coffee falls all over the court, and then the refs, they have to clean it up, That's great. Jason stole a timeout. That's the moment right now the Yankees face.
6: That's high IQ coaching right there.
3: High IQ. That's when you knew, boy, this Jason Kidd knows what he's doing. That's what the Yankees have to do. I don't think there's any question. You got to fake an injury and get Judge on this roster. You going to go down like this?
4: I'm not going down like this.
3: Two runs and five hits. You going to go down like this?
4: No way.
3: Someone's got to get hurt. That's it. Yeah. Someone's got to get hurt.
6: And by the way, the two runs are solo home runs by Ben Rice.
3: I know.
6: It's not even manufactured baseball.
3: Think about that. Ben Rice is the only flow of offense. They have got to find a way. And don't act like I'm some crazy one for saying it.
4: No, you don't.
3: Dude, this has happened before. Let's not be naive. Someone's got to get hurt. And Judge is activated. And you're right, Sean. That ovation at Yankee Stadium tomorrow would be sick.
4: Could be even if they got swept, be a big legacy changer if he came off the bench, limped out there.
3: I don't disagree with that.
4: With the season on the line, they go, you know what? This guy freaking cares and tried to will himself.
3: I think he'd look like a hero. They got to figure this out. I say Stanton. Just make up. He turned his neck the wrong way.
6: Taking BP.
3: Yes. He ran the bases and fell again.
6: Yeah. Hey, we might need you in the right field, Giancarlo. Can you get out there and run around a little bit?
3: Oh,
4: yeah. Well,
3: damn.
4: Now I'm thinking about this sellout. You want to talk about an investigation. How could you investigate? Because if Giancarlo was fully healthy, he's not sitting on the bench waiting for one at-bat a day that he can't pinch hit for. Mm-hmm. So you don't have to fake it. The proof's in the pudding.
3: I think it's the easiest one to get away with. Giancarlo's hurt. Sorry, here comes Judge. John is in Mount Vernon. Hey, John.
7: Hey, guys. I was just thinking, don't you have to run to get hurt? They haven't done much running. Listen, you know, I listened to Evan, you know, the series is not over. Well, I was thinking about it. The series is over, and I'm going to tell you why, because come tomorrow, you will see Grissom in center. You will see Jazz at second and McMahon at third. Okay? And unless the lineup came out already, I'm pretty sure that's what you're going to see. Those guys have done nothing. Nothing this series. The second point I'd like to bring out is that your two best hitters on this team is Rice and Bellinger. Once you get past them, you have zero from the rest of the team except maybe Wells, which we weren't really counting on anyway. So he's an added plus. But other than that, after one and two, you have nothing.
3: Well,
7: you think maybe Boone might want to change things around a little bit.
3: I think the problem you face is with whom. Mm-hmm. So Luis Garcia is the guy you leave out. And while Luis had some awful at-bats yesterday, there's no defending it. We know what he's capable of.
6: Yeah.
3: The guy's been a masher. So I can't use a three-game sample size, really a two-game sample size, looking at just this series, and say Luis Garcia is a nothing.
6: He was good in the wild card series.
3: He was. I mean, everybody was good in the wild card series. They scored 18 runs in two games. But when you say, all right, we got to shake it up. We got to get specific. All right, what do you want to do? And I'll tell you what I would do, what I'm willing to do. If you want to do lineup changes, sure, okay, fine, move guys around. But Spencer Jones should still play. You want to start Elliot Ramos against the right-hand pitcher? He doesn't hit right-handed pitchers. He doesn't have good numbers against Nick Martinez. What do you want to do? So what's your choice? You want to put Caballero out there? Okay, fine. Fine. Here's a fair answer. Now what do you want to do at third base? You want to start Ryan McMahon again? Or are you ready to put Anthony Volpe at a position that he's barely played?
6: Mm.
3: Especially on the heels of defense screwing you. It'd be kind of odd to do it.
6: Yeah, it would be.
3: Which is why, I go back to the second game of the Boston series. I don't know if you remember, because it was kind of a small point. I said, you know what I would do? I'd play Volpe at third base, because it's not a panic move. Mm-hmm. It's
6: because you have the E already up.
3: We're already up. Yeah. No one's going to view it as a panic move. Let's just do it. Let's just throw them out there. Mm-hmm. And they didn't do it. And Volpe hasn't played third base.
6: Nor did Giancarlo Stanton get an at-bat.
3: Nor did Giancarlo get an at-bat. He didn't get one until it mattered in game one of the division series. If you play Volpe at third, which Boone apparently admitted he thought about doing yesterday, you are putting a guy on the heels of four errors, but more miscues than that. You're putting a guy in a playoff game who's barely played at that position at the major league level. You want to do that?
6: No.
3: So then what do you do? That's the billion-dollar question. What do you do?
6: It's whatever you do, it's going to be minor.
5: it's not going to feel like this is an overhaul. And nor do you need an overhaul, but you do need some.
3: There's one thing to do.
5: You need spark.
3: You know there's one thing to do. We just said it. Fake an injury and get Judge on the roster. That's the one thing to do. I mean, we're not even joking anymore. Like, stop. This happens all the time in baseball. I know Billy Epler lost his job over it. Phantom IL somebody and get this guy on the roster. That's the move. It's not about hitting Jazz Chisholm eighth instead of seventh.
4: Especially if there was any thought that he'd be available for the ALCS. Because at this point, we're talking about 5 days difference. Put him on the roster. I'm with you. Evan, the last 7 minutes have totally changed my mind.
3: Should have opened with this.
4: Yeah.
3: We should have. Screw the game. Activate Judge.
4: No, you're right. The more you think about it, how many of these guys are just wasting at-bats anyway? I don't care if they're not available for the ALCS. Stanton and Grisham, the start of it.
3: And you know what the real criticism is? Because while the Yankees may want to be noble and not break any rules.
4: Enough with being noble.
3: He should have been on the roster. Mm. That's what this comes down to. You don't even use half your bench.
5: Yeah.
3: He could have sat there just in case. Just in case he was ready. Just in case you were down 2-0. Just in case your offense went complete limp. Just in case he could have been there. That's one of the questions.
5: If and when they lose this

0: your best player when he's healthy available for you, even though he's not healthy.
1: Rick is in Tampa. Hey, Rick.
2: Evan. You know, yeah, I know that part of you is going to enjoy. I know you deep down you're going to enjoy Yankees losing this game or losing this series because, you know, that's that I could feel that.
3: Okay.
2: But I got to tell you something as a Yankee fan. Yeah. I know you're thinking that. I know.
1: I'm a Met fan. It's not like I'm sitting here losing sleep
2: over it.
1: I'm going to be honest. I don't lie. I'm not a hater of the Yankees the way I do the Knicks.
2: You cover
1: but
2: it a little bit, yeah.
1: I'm not rooting for you.
2: But let me just set the stage, and I know Sean will agree with me. This is the scenario. We know it's going to happen. Freed's going to pitch an amazing game. We're going to score 9 runs, right? And it's going to be like, oh, the bats are back. The next game, 1-0 shutout, we lose, and that's the typical Yankee progress.
1: I can see it. I think everybody could see that. I think right now the negative Yankee fan would believe anything you tell them. Now, getting swept is odd. That doesn't happen very often. I mean, obviously, the ALCS against Houston in 2022, but if you look at the more recent Yankee era, we'll call it the wild card era of Yankee baseball since 1995. Correct me if I'm wrong. I only count 2 sweeps. That's it, 2. I count the Astros, and I count Detroit in the ALCS when Jeter got hurt. Mm. That's all I got. So unless I'm forgetting one, they don't get swept very often.
4: I'll tell you this, though. If you're going down to 4 or 5, just lose tomorrow night. I want no part of a 4. If you're losing, don't even tease me. If you're going down,
0: well, you
4: could
0: have said that about the World Series in 2024 as well.
4: You're right. But you know what, Tiki? Honestly, if you're going to go back to that House of Horrors in a Game 5 and I'm going to have a Cam Schlittler loss, and this all sets up that way, just give me my weekend free of the aggravation and just put me out of my misery. Take me behind the shed and shoot me.
0: Damn.
4: Jeez. I've had it.
1: Carlos is in Woodbridge. What's up, Carlos?
5: Hey, what's up, guys?
1: Yo.
5: Hey, listen, Sean, you need to stop being so negative. Listen, I'm a Red Sox fan, and I'll tell you what. They're not out yet.
1: Mm-hmm.
5: Listen, they're not out yet. Okay? One pitch at a time. One game at a time.
1: What, are you a funny guy?
5: But listen to this. I'm a very proud, to be a Red Sox fan.
1: I can tell.
5: But I just want to say, you know, come on, let's go Tampa. Let's just finish the job. Come on.
1: This is the second guy today. Was that the same guy earlier said he was a Met fan?
0: No, it was a different person.
1: Now this is a new guy who's a Red Sox fan? Yeah. Where are you guys? Where's the big rock they all climb out of when the Yankees are 1 loss from elimination?
0: You know the way this is, bro. You're the same way with the Jets, man. Come on. Tells me
4: to stop being negative. He's a Red Sox fan and go Tampa. Get lost.
0: Look.
4: You wait on hold for 10 minutes to say that?
0: Sean. Sean, we live in a very eclectic city. Okay?
4: But what did I do? I'm the most fair of everybody's team. You going to pick on me?
0: Yeah, you're the fairest. I get that this is a Yankee day, and it has been. I think 90% of the calls we've taken have been Yankee fans. But you know that the Met fan and the Red Sox fan is going to squeeze through. And you just know it. It's a part of the deal.
4: What are you guys doing?
1: I didn't do anything.
4: Go watch a football game, a hockey game. Leave the baseball alone now. Because I'm certainly not going to sit there and watch the Rays twiddle their thumbs versus the White Sox and call Tampa Bay Radio and go, the White Sox are good. No, I'll be locked into like a Clemson football game at that point. Go away. Your season's over. Why are you so invested in what my team does to me?
0: You tell me you've never done that before?
4: No. No, because I'm a normal human being. Nah, I don't sit back and wait for teams to lose.
0: Eagles get knocked out. You're not taking joy?
4: To the point of calling a radio station and the whole setup is, hang in there, buddy. It's all right. No.
1: Let's go to Jeff at Oceanside. What's up, Jeff?
6: What's up, guys? I don't think anyone's brought this up. You guys know I'm a big Met fan. The Yankees can't lose enough, so I hope they go out in 3.
1: Okay.
6: But the one thing I noticed, no one talks about it, and it goes back to blaming Boone, is Cam. Why in the world did he throw 117 pitches when that game was wrapped up? He was toast from when that game started. He wasn't himself. I know there were miscues, but he did not have swing and miss stuff. And that's his card, right? That's his big thing.
1: Well, hold on.
6: He was off from the get-go.
1: Okay.
6: He was exhausted.
1: We need to be
6: 117 pitches.
0: Jeff, the Rays are also a very good contact baseball team. I mean, we talked about this already. They dominated collective in team average, batting average in baseball. And it's not like Cam Schlittler was horrendous. I mean, of his first 19, he threw 17 strikes in 19 pitches.
1: He's also getting something swinging, missing. He's getting something very wrong.
0: And that's just because of the Rays.
1: No, I get you. Rays are a good opponent. But he said something that's incorrect. Mm. That's not true. That needs to be called out. He pitched in the 7th inning of game

0: one of the wild card series and got to his 117th pitch. Do you know what the score of the game was? It was 2-0.
1: Mm-hmm.
0: It was not 9-0. They won 9-0 because they scored 7 runs after he came out. Boone didn't have a crystal ball. So now, think about how wrong that point is. And he ain't the only one. And I know he's a Met fan, so you could attack him for that. But in fairness, he was making a real phone call. That was a real sports opinion. And we are capable of giving our opinions, even if we don't root for the teams that are involved. Sean will give it about the Jets. I'll give it about the Knicks. We try to be as fair as we can. But how many times am I going to hear, and I better not hear it later today. I know Big Mac and Craig won't make this mistake, but callers, you guys are going to tell me that they pitched Cam Schlittler too much? It's a best of 3 series, and you're winning 2-0 in the 7th.
1: Mm-hmm.
0: You wanted a rush to take him out? Are we being serious? Or are you forgetting what the score of the game was? Just be honest and say, I forgot. They won by 9. I forgot. Because if your answer is Aaron Boone should have been conservative with Cam Schlittler in game 1 of the wild card series up 2-0, because I got to think about the division series, fireable offense.
2: Moronic.
0: So I just want to make that clear in case this mistake is made by anyone else. It was 2-0 when Schlittler was battling through the 7th on Tuesday night at Yankee Stadium. It was not 9-0. It was not 5-0. It was not 7-0. It wasn't even 3-0. It was 2-0.
2: Plus, I'm pretty sure Cam Schlittler got about 27 outs in 5 innings last night, okay? So he basically pitched the equivalent of a perfect game in 5 innings.
0: That too. And he also had an extra day of rest.
2: I mean, my God.
0: Now, the pitch count thing, like, if you want to argue, hey, guys, do you think 117 pitches affected him? Mm-hmm. That's a fair question. Maybe it did. Maybe it did. I don't know that. But I can't question why he threw 117 pitches, especially when they're trying to win a baseball game. They lose that game with Schlittler on the mound because they went to the bullpen too early. We're talking about something completely different right now. So just keep that in everyone's back of their mind. It was 2-0 in the 7th inning when Aaron Boone allowed Schlittler to face Contreras and Abreu, and he finally took him out. Dan in the Woodlands. What's up, Dan?
3: Boys, I have the answer on how the Yanks are going to take the next 3, how to do it.
0: Go.
3: And it has to do with your guest this morning, Mariano Rivera.
0: Yes.
3: What you do, you have a clubhouse meeting, players only. You put a chair in the middle of the room, and everybody sits in a circle and takes a turn sitting in that chair. Before they sit in that chair, though, they have to get butt naked. And you put Mariano's hot sauce on the seat of that chair, and you light a fire under each player's ass.
0: I love it. What do you think of that? Sean Tiki loves it.
2: I don't know what's going on here. Can the sauce stay on an empanada for us, please?
0: Yeah. You don't want it on a naked buttocks?
2: No, what is it going to do? Ollie Sanchez is going to sit there, and you're going to sprinkle a little of the green chili one, and you're going to go, Ollie, what could you do better as a backup catcher? What are we doing?
1: Yeah, he's not playing anyways.
0: Yeah, Ali's not the right guy.
2: All right, whatever. George Lombard. Okay, you want to light a fire on a George Lombard? You think a little Tabasco is going to make him not throw the ball 50 feet wide?
0: What I don't know, besides the comic relief.
1: More like 4. Okay. Maybe 3.
2: Yeah.
0: Besides the comedy of Mariano, who joined us earlier, you could rewind on the Odyssey app to 11 o'clock. We brought him on to change the vibes since Sean all yours talked about.
4: I feel nothing but 98 vibes.
0: So we brought a legend from 98 and, of course, beyond Mariano Rivera to try to change those vibes. I think what he's bringing up, and I don't know the answer to this, Teak, is there anything you could say to the modern athlete that's going to fire him up? Mm. Like, what could Aaron Boone?
1: They know already.
0: They know the deal.
1: Yeah.
0: Like, I don't know if there's anything you could do in the locker room before game 3 that's going to just, oh, yeah!
1: It needed to be done already.
2: Right. And I don't think these players are coming home defeated either, by the way. I think they're looking at it. We got 2 games to win in our house and get it back. I think we're defeated. It's way different.
0: Yeah, I think the fans are. I think the way the Yankees play will tell us if they're defeated. But think about last year. Last year was an interesting year because they lost the first 2 in Toronto like they lost the first 2 in Tampa. So very similar. In game 3, the Yankees got off to a bad start. And then Judge hit that majestic home run. And the Yankees won. But then they lost game 4.
1: Mm-hmm.
0: So
2: to a bullpen game.
0: In a bullpen game.
2: They were going to score 40 runs.
0: In a bullpen game where Schlittler started for the Yankees. Think about that.
2: That's right.
0: It was Cam Schlittler versus the Blue Jay bullpen, and they lost. So I don't know what them winning tomorrow even means. Like, it means it extends the series. Mm-hmm. Obviously, that's the good part. But as far as they're going to get off the mat, like, baseball is the kind of game where game to game, it doesn't mean anything, which is good. Because Nick Martinez is pitching for 10. They could bomb Nick Martinez.
2: Of course they can.
0: Max Freak could throw a shutout. And I think it's going to be interesting what Tampa does. because Nick Martinez is pitching game three. Who's pitching game four? Are they bringing back Drew Rasmussen to pitch game four at Yankee Stadium to seal the deal? And then if you beat him, who pitches game five? Freddie Peralta?
2: Versus Cam, yeah.
0: Anybody really impressed by Freddie Peralta last night?
2: No, not at all.
0: He retired the first nine innings. He got off to a great start, but it was typical five and fly.
5: Mm-hmm.
0: It was very typical of Freddie Peralta.
5: Not even four and fly.
0: It was four and two thirds and fly. Carl is in Virginia, Vermont. What's up, Carl? Carl,
6: how you doing today? Sorry,
0: it's all right. What's up? All right.
6: I was yelling at the Yankees last night. Yeah. Multiple errors. Sorry, but what I want to say is how I feel they should clean it up.
0: Yeah.
6: Limit the errors.
0: Yeah.
6: Number two.
0: Yeah.
6: Swing the bat.
0: Swing the bats and don't make errors. Carl answered it. It's very simple, Yankees. Don't make errors and swing the bat. I think we solved baseball.
2: Not sure what's worse, our recent run of callers or the Yankee offense.
5: He was distracted.
0: He was raised in Vermont. He's distracted by maple syrup. Carton shows next. We're back tomorrow at 10 a.m. Goodbye.
2: And this portion of the program was sponsored by the Tobey Beach In Water Boat Show.
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9: Bad day to be a Saints fan. The Atlanta Falcons dominated the New Orleans Saints 45-24 at the Caesars Superdome in Monday night's contest. Atlanta's relentless ground attack delivered five rushing touchdowns, three from Brian Robinson Jr. and two from Bijan Robinson. Despite two touchdowns from Alvin Kamara, the Saints couldn't contain Atlanta's dynamic offense in the rivalry loss. I'm Addie Bates.
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0: Show with Big Mac on a gorgeous Tuesday afternoon in New York City. Phone number to join, 888-808-1019. Got a great show for you today as the New York Yankees take one on the chin, almost like David Stearns was their general manager last night. No run protection, bad errors, no hitting, four hits in total. Two of them, of course, from Ben Rice going yard. And then you have the Bellinger shot that damn near changed the game and the series. But this was a sloppy, sloppy, unacceptable, career-changing type of performance. And now they're one loss away from trying to explain to Yankee fans yet again what went wrong. Good afternoon, Big Mac. How are you?
1: I'm doing awful. How are you?
0: I don't know.
1: They didn't take one on the chin. They took the raised fist by themselves and punched themselves in the face with it. You know when, like, your big brother would take your hand and go, Why are you hitting yourself? That's what happened last night over and over again. I don't know what the hell happened last night. I can't explain what happened last night. Oh.
0: Unacceptable and embarrassing.
1: It is beyond embarrassing. It's beyond embarrassing. For me, it's more embarrassing than Game 5 of the World Series. Like, it honestly is. It's more embarrassing than Game 5 of the World Series. At least they were in the World Series in that game.
0: Sure.
1: And here's the main problem. There was a million ways the Dodgers could beat you. They're a great team. They had Hall of Famers hitting 1, 2, and 3. They could hit home runs. They can play baseball, whatever. Like, the Rays beat you doing this. The Yankees recognized the Rays beat you doing this.

0: manager, the team, they all talked about how important it was to play clean baseball. It was the focus. They knew they were a flawed defensive team in 24. They had guys out of position. They had lousy defenders. They had, you know, Soto and Wright. They had Jazz playing out of position at third. Like, they were a bad defensive team at times that entire season. This team's been a little bit better than that. Not a great defensive team, but a better defensive team. But they went into it knowing the most important thing about this series is to play clean. They made decisions on the lineup and roster based on it. McMahon is in this game for one reason and one reason only, because he's a good defensive third baseman. We went to Yankee Stadium for the wild card series, and you and I were both told out early this morning, working on infield, working on bunts, both the Red Sox and the Rays make you play baseball. They put the ball in play. They're grinders. The Yankees are out early working on it. They talk about it before this series, how important it is to play clean. They're looking at fly balls into the dome. They're working on bunt defense, and they still come out and they make three errors within the first four batters of the game.
1: Could have been more than that, too.
0: I cannot understand. I'm sorry. This isn't to try and defend Aaron Boone, because there's no defense of anyone. But this was not a team that didn't care about defense. This is not a team that overlooked defense. This is not a team that's indifferent to defense. This is a team that pointed it out and tried to make it clear. This is our singular focus. And it was a disaster to epic proportions. The most errors tied for the second most errors in Yankee playoff history. And they play a lot of them, Craig. This was a debacle of the highest order. And the tone was set on the first play of the game.
2: Yeah. And then, by the way, you give Cam credit. Got out of it with only one run. Ben Rice, of course, ties it, so you feel like, all right, this game is going to be different.
0: Yeah.
2: Only three more hits after the first shot. Obviously, the Bellinger shot to deep right center is only a couple of feet away, but it doesn't matter. Is it out?
0: No.
2: Right? I also wonder why he's swinging at the first pitch off the walk. That always drives me crazy when you've got a new pitcher and he's got some control problems. But you had four hits in the game. You played lousy defense. Jazz Chisholm obviously had a very, very tough night.
0: Oh.
2: Now, I'm not going to kill him for not throwing the ball home, because I think at best it's a bang-bang play.
0: Yeah.
2: But I am going to kill him for not recognizing you've got no chance to turn the double play there. Mm-hmm. Just eat the ball. Nobody scores. And I am going to kill Garcia at first base on the Lombard throw over to first, which gets them out of the inning down two as opposed to down four one batter later.
0: No.
2: And I'm telling you what, that's a lollygag situation.
0: I have no idea.
2: He is a nonchalant defensive first baseman. I know he got pulled off the bag a little bit by the Lombard throw.
0: He's got to catch that ball.
2: That ball's in your glove.
0: It's freaking baseball, man. He's got to catch it.
2: It's embarrassing.
0: To me, as bad as all of it was, and you're right, look, I kind of understand Jazz playing on the dirt. That more people are upset, not that he came home.
2: And Corey made a good point, to be fair.
0: Yeah.
2: Saying he's playing where he's supposed to be playing. That's where they put him. That's where he should be playing.
0: Yeah.
2: So I can excuse not going home. I can.
0: Yeah.
2: But you cannot excuse before that the wild throw to first base.
0: It's unacceptable. Yep. It's ridiculous.
2: It's like minor league baseball.
0: To me, the two errors that stand out the most, for me.
2: Go ahead.
0: McMahon,
2: obviously, to start the game.
0: McMahon to start the game, and specifically when he's your guy in there just for defense. That set the tone for the entire game. And then you mentioned the other one. The Lombard slightly wide throw and Garcia not making that catch. That sets them up for 3-1 and 5-1 are two completely different baseball games.
2: Yeah, because that Stan's going to get a hit a home run. It changes everything.
0: And then even Hedrick to Palacios, like, you can't throw him a fifth straight fastball after he's fouled back all these fastballs 3-2.
2: He's on it.
0: Throw him a slider in the dirt. If you walk him, first base is open. If you walk him, you pitch to the 9 hitter.
2: Correct.
0: Like, you take your chances with walls there. Like, you cannot give him another fastball down the middle. All that, everything about that inning. The first inning is strictly, and I think the Rays, again, this is not to be sour grapes. The Rays do what they do. I think they're getting too much credit. The first inning is the Yankees just single-handedly just crapping down their leg. That's it. That's the entire first inning. The Rays didn't do anything.
2: Nope.
0: The Rays hit ground balls. You want to talk about the fifth inning, second and third. Now that you bring the infield in, their speed comes into play. Okay, I'll give you a little bit
2: of the hitting.
0: Rays forcing the issue with second and third, nobody out in the fifth. Maybe a little. But this is the Yankees not making routine plays. Routine.
2: Yep.
0: They did this to themselves. The Rays haven't hit with runners in scoring position. The Rays haven't done anything offensively. They've done nothing. They sat back, and that's what's the hardest thing for me, is because we talk about what we see every year, and there are people who constantly, Yankee fans, they called in, you know, from the beginning of the season, hit me up from the beginning of the season. We know how this is going to go. The Yankees are going to have a decent enough regular season. They may even win a round, but eventually they'll hit a competition wall, and they will play this kind of baseball.
2: We've seen it before.
0: And for them to follow suit in on easy plays, no one's asked you. Just don't think you can spin and do a 360 and throw somebody out.
2: Right.
0: Get a ground ball that as a hop up to your chest. Make a play. It was, I have to admit, man.
2: Even Lombard on the slow roll that he charges that goes under his glove.
0: Which I don't even know if like that one. I don't even know if there's an out to be had. Quite
2: he's
0: honestly,
2: he's going home with it.
0: Yeah, but I don't know if there's an out there.
2: But he doesn't make the catch.
0: But you got to at least try and make the play.
2: And this is everything Yankee fans have feared because we've seen this story before. Look, we told you yesterday the New York Yankees under Aaron Boone have never beaten a team with a better or the same record as them going into the postseason. And let's, I believe in Max Fried tomorrow night, and now it's, you know, one game at a time, obviously.
0: Yeah. It's not over.
2: It's not over. None of us think the Yankees are winning the series.
0: No, none of us do.
2: If you do, you're being, could they? Yes.
0: Yes.
2: Will they? Probably not.
0: No, almost certainly not.
2: And while I do think Max Fried will pitch his ass off tomorrow, being at home is different, blah, blah, blah, the New York Yankees offense turned the Tampa Bay pitching staff into like the greatest pitching staff in the history of baseball. You had four hits last night.
0: Mm-hmm.
2: And by the way, if you look at what the Yankees did on either side of the four hits they had, nine up, nine down, nine up, nine down, nine up, nine down. Like non-competitive at bats, too.
0: I mean, look, they're clearly taking the approach of trying to be aggressive in the strike zone, but they're
2: Make contact.
0: They have been.
2: Get hits.
0: That's why the at-bats have been slow. Like, they've taken the approach of just being aggressive. We've seen it especially from Garcia, who's had terrible at-bats. Three through seven in the order are 0 for 33.
2: Right, over.
0: 3, 4, 5, 6, 7.
2: I know.
0: 0 for 33.
2: I know Aaron Boone's going to take a beating today.
0: As he should.
2: Everyone should. He's the manager of this team.
0: Yes.
2: But as you and I were talking to each other off the air, and look, he's going to take a lot of criticism, can't avoid it. But when 3 through 7 goes 0 for 31, that ain't the manager's fault.
0: No.
2: That's the player's fault.
0: Craig,
2: now,
0: I'm not sure
2: the Boone survives this when they get knocked out.
0: Yeah.
2: Because it's the same old thing every year.
0: That's
2: 90 plus wins in the playoffs, win a round. And then you go up against a team that's pretty much owned you all season.
0: Yeah.
2: Or had a better record than you. And it becomes, it's weird. Overnight, it's like non-competitive.
0: They fold.
2: They scored 18 runs against the Red Sox in two games.
0: Yeah.
2: And now they can't get a hit.
0: They fold.
2: Yeah, it's their DNA, sadly.
0: And this, unfortunately, and again, I don't know. I don't think it's Boone's fault. I certainly don't think the errors are Boone's fault in this game, specifically for what I told you. He made it a point.
2: Yes.
0: He made it a point publicly to the team. They worked on it. Like, I don't know what you want him to do, but having said that.
2: Win.
0: That's what I want them to do.
2: Yeah.
0: But having said that, it almost gets to the point where it doesn't matter if it's Boone's fault or not.
2: Correct.
0: It's right now what you see from this team is when they step up in competition, when the games get tougher, they fold. And I'll give you this too. I think every single Yankee fan who calls up and talks about Aaron Boone not holding people accountable, I think it's absolutely fair. Has nothing to do with what we see here. I'm sorry. This is not accountability. Look at them. This isn't a team that's lazy and doesn't care. This isn't a team that thinks it's okay. This is a team terrified to make a mistake.
2: Yep.
0: They're not okay with mistakes. They're terrified. They are as tight as a drum, and that's on the manager. It's not because he's not holding them accountable. For whatever reason, he can't get them to play loose enough. It's not that they're so loose they don't care. They are so tight. The second something goes wrong, it becomes an avalanche. It's. I like Aaron Boone. I think he's far better than a lot of people think he is. this can't continue to happen.
2: No. 888-808-1019. Obviously, throughout the day, we'll take all your calls. Feel free to express yourself here today as the Yankees find themselves in a 2-0 hole. Some people say playoff series don't start till you lose the game at home. Good. Well, Max Fried now has the Yankees season on his left arm. Does anybody think the Yankees are coming back and winning this series?

0: Raise your hands. A lot of Norm people here in the building today. We'll get all your calls coming up. Good place for you to vent.
1: Give me another night's rest. Let me wake up tomorrow and go to the ballpark.
0: Yeah.
1: Maybe I'll feel differently.
0: We will be live at Yankee Stadium tomorrow at 2 o'clock as well. Coming to you live now, though.
1: One game.
0: From the Town Fair Tire Studios, powered by Town Fair Tire. 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Nobody.
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0: Don't turn around, 'cause you're gonna see my heart. 217 Card Show. Big Mac, great to have you here. Game 3 tomorrow night, 8 o'clock, Yankee Stadium. Max Fried on the mound. And we're going to play a little game with you today. Outside of whatever your comments might be about last night's action and who you blame, who you're upset about, and your overall emotional reaction to a debacle down in Tampa, you get one word to describe it. Big Mac, you get to go first. What is the one word you would use to describe last night's Yankee loss to Tampa? Embarrassing.
1: Yeah, no, I don't. Everyone said embarrassing.
0: Debacle.
1: Nah.
0: Greg, what's your word? Unacceptable. Mm-hmm. Incompetent.
1: Yeah, all of those in one. I'm trying to think.
0: I'm just asking your word.
1: Encompassing
0: though.
1: Word for all.
0: One
1: of
0: word. The Yankees lost last night. Can be summed up in one word. That word is
1: abomination.
0: Abomination. All right, I like that one. That's a new one. That's the first time we got that. They showed me write that one down.
1: Don't ask me to spell it.
0: But I got it
1: because I'll easily just tell you I can't, and we don't have to use it again.
0: We haven't used it before, right? All right, we'll get your calls. Here we go. Mike is in Larchmont on the Fan. Mike, how you doing, pal?
18: What's up, boys? How are you? I'm doing great. How's everything?
0: Good. What's your one word to describe last night's loss?
18: I screamed embarrassing the same time you guys said it.
0: Embarrassing.
1: Yeah. I mean,
0: there you go.
1: There's no doubt about it. It was absolutely embarrassing.
0: I think that's going to be the winner today.
1: But... I mean, I just didn't want to use it because everyone's going to, because that's what it was. It was as embarrassed I've ever been to be a Yankee fan.
0: Rightfully so. All right, what do you got in the game, Mike? Go ahead.
18: I'm so mad, but I'm going to choose to be happy right now because I'm talking to you guys. I just want to say I listen all the time. You guys
1: Thank
18: are
1: you.
18: Great.
1: Thank you.
18: Craig and Big Mac, you guys are the best. My original call was, I was listening yesterday, and I was so upset when Big Mac said, why do people want Volpe over Jazz at second? And mm-hmm. last night was the exact reason why. He's a selfish player. He doesn't care. He's never focused, and I think that affects the team. But I'm going to switch out. I just want to talk about the Trop.
0: By the way,
18: field.
0: Yeah. Let me just one at a time. I don't know that what he did last night was selfish.
1: No.
0: I know he's not going to be back next year, and Yankee fans aren't going to lose any sleep over that.
1: He should not be back.
0: And he didn't play well this year.
1: Let's just be honest, though. The reason why I want him to play over Volpe, I get what happened.
0: Because he's
1: I
0: a do. Better baseball player.
1: He's a vastly superior baseball player.
0: That's not up for debate.
1: Like, it's not even close.
0: Now, in regards to the Trop, and we lost Mike there.
1: Yeah, Anthony Volpe is a borderline major league player. Jazz has been a super productive major league player.
0: I mean, his first 162 games, he was, I think, 50-50.
1: He was a 40-40 guy.
0: Was it 40-40? Got it.
1: In his first 162 with the Yankees, he was 40-40.
0: Now, I will say the same thing I think Mike was going to say, and sorry that we lost you there, Mike. After the heels of what happened between Milwaukee and San Diego a couple nights earlier, with the ball that hit the roof there,
1: I know.
0: The fact that happened with Spencer Jones last night, like, I don't understand how Major League Baseball allows that or tolerates that,
1: mm-hmm.
0: or why, and this is maybe my bigger pet peeve, that should be a dead ball. The fact that Spencer Jones hits the roof with the ball,
1: right,
0: and it looks like maybe the ball got stuck up there for a second, and then,
1: and if it gets stuck up there, it's a double. But it's up there just long enough
0: how long do you
1: to
0: wait?
1: Make us think that it's stuck up there.
0: Yes, and even the center fielder's right like, it's not coming down.
1: I know.
0: Because the right fielder made the catch.
1: I mean, nobody wants to hear it, and I don't even want to say it because they didn't deserve luck. They deserved no part of luck. They got everything they deserved and more, and they're going to get everything they deserve from the fan base and from media and everybody else after this series is over. But yeah, they got unlucky on that.
0: Yes.
1: They got unlucky on that.
0: They wouldn't have won the game anyway.
1: No, but that's just bad
0: luck. But that's just a bad look for Major League Baseball. Come on. What are we doing?
1: Maybe it's just a fly ball if it doesn't hit anything. And they had a couple of balls that were hit hard right at people over the course of these two series. And that ball off the bat.
0: It's just frustrating, man. Oh, Bellinger, 405, and it's an out.
1: I thought that ball was gone.
0: I think he did, too.
1: I know. His body language is what made me think it.
0: Grand slam.
1: I thought it was a grand slam. And then the
0: minute. And if it's 10 feet to the right, it is.
1: The minute it got caught, the minute that ball turned. It went
0: you said
1: the post,
0: game over?
1: I turned to my wife and said, they're going to give up 6 runs this inning. I was wrong. Only four.
0: Well, you were negative from jump?
1: Well,
0: I mean, you have a reason
1: that
0: to
1: happen,
0: be.
1: Like, when you just know. You just know the way they were playing.
0: Yeah.
1: Even the way, and let's be honest, too. Cam wasn't, Schlittler was not good enough
0: no
1: last
0: strikeouts.
1: Time.
0: Two

0: strikeouts.
1: Yeah.
0: Not enough.
1: He's a strikeout pitcher.
0: Now, look.
1: I'm not sure if that's because he went 117 or whatever it was last week, but.
0: I don't even think it was that. I think it was the first inning. He did an incredible job to get them out of there with just one run.
1: Yes.
0: Like, he did a great job. But after that, the game's 1-0. Then Ben Rice hits the home run. It's 1-1. We need our ace to go out there and put up zeros.
1: Yeah.
0: And he gave up two hard hit balls. Now, another play that is interesting is the line drive to start the fifth inning from Aranda. That's a play that's got to be made in the outfield from Spencer Jones. Like, he's got to make that play. I'm not going to bore you with the numbers, but the numbers say it was a terrible first jump. Like, his reaction to that baseball
1: was
0: not good. I'm not going to bore you with the numbers, but that's what they're telling you. And he watching it, that's a ball that needs to be caught. And then having said that, you don't have to give up a double to Caminero. Like, you're the ace. He wasn't good enough either. Now, he's low on the totem pole of guys.
1: Hard to blame him, right.
0: But he wasn't good enough either.
1: No.
0: When the Rays have second and third, nobody out, they're probably going to score a run. We know this about them. And Jazz was playing the depth they wanted him to play, which I get. Left-handed hitter. The odds are it's going to get hit a little bit harder to the pull side. You want to be able to stand back. You don't have a fast runner at third base. You're figuring you're giving yourself a little bit of space where you can make a tougher play if it's to your left or to your right.
1: Sure.
0: And you would still have time to throw out at first base. But it was a high, hot, chopping, hardly hit baseball that allowed the run to score.
1: Yeah.
0: Like, even the Lombard play doesn't bother me all that much. I don't think there's an out to be made.
1: You know, I bothered it because it was on the heels of all the other mistakes.
0: Yeah. Like, I get it.
1: Here we go again. Like, how many more mistakes
0: get it.
1: Are we going to make? Because, by the way, if he fields it cleanly, that's going to be a bang-bang play at the plate.
0: Yeah.
1: Now, he's got a strong arm. Maybe he makes the play.
0: It's a tough play.
1: But the fact is, McMahon and Jazz and Garcia, which was later, and now Lombard. It's like,
0: and Wells with the catcher's interference.
1: Which,
0: on a
1: by
0: play,
1: the way,
0: I'm totally
1: the ball was
0: you.
1: In his glove
0: before he swung.
1: Yeah. And again, I didn't know the exact rule on that.
0: It doesn't matter.
1: But as I'm watching, I'm like, that wasn't interference. The ball's in his glove well before the bat made contact with the glove.
0: He showed no attempt to truly swing at it.
1: Yeah,
0: like he didn't even. It wasn't even like he was late and swung. It was a BS check swing that barely touched it. But again, they don't deserve any luck.
1: Correct.
0: I'm not going to complain about that because they don't deserve it.
1: I agree 100%. Here's Louie in the Bronx on the fan. Louie, how are you?
2: Why is everyone so surprised about this? Okay. This infield and Lombard, who they brought up and right away they anointed him the next Omar Vizquel. He's been booting balls since he came up. All right. That ground ball, he's supposed to come home with that backhand, and he caught a break because he was supposed to get another error. And let's talk about Boone. All right. Not that it would have made a difference, but you got to empty your bench against Seymour. You got righties on. Bring Caminero up. I'm not saying that's going to be a difference, but bring him up. You're supposed to pinch hit for Chisholm with him and pinch hit and bring Volpe and get the third baseman out of the game. You got right-handed bats on that bench. You got to empty that bench.
0: Yeah,
2: all right. I don't know why.
0: They
2: beat the Red Sox. They beat up a bad team.
0: Yeah, I know.
2: All right,
0: it's easy
2: right away,
0: to say now. I guarantee you thought they were going to lose that series to the Red Sox. Like, now that they've won it, the Red Sox are a bad team. They pounded.
2: But it doesn't matter. They haven't played well enough in this series.
1: All right, let's not talk over each other now, guys.
0: I don't want to hear, oh, they beat up a bad team. But the Seymour thing, I do, again, he's got reverse splits, which tell you that even as a left-handed pitcher, left-handed batters do better against him than right-handed batters, but I'm still with you. You're going to play this platoon lefty-righty stuff to the nth degree.
1: Yeah.
0: And then you have a lefty into the game with the bottom of your order who hasn't hit a lick, all left-handed, bring some right-handed bats into there. Like, the seventh inning, right? And he allows... Yeah, Jazz, Grisham, and Wells all to hit against Seymour. Like even Garcia and Jones. Like, you have a lefty in there. You've been playing the platoon like it's your job. You have all these guys on the bench.
1: Why they're there?
0: Why not empty the bench out?
1: Right.
0: I'm with him. I'm a surprise. Boom. We talked about it so much before the Red Sox series about how he's going to manage and he's going to constantly pinch hit guys and there's a lot of options. And then he lets Seymour just go right through the left-handers.
1: Yeah, now, and laughing about it as he comes off the field. Like,
0: I know. Now again, I mean, if you want to get hung up on splits, the numbers tell you that right-handed batters actually struggle more against Seymour than lefties do. But in that moment, you got to try and do something.
1: Right.
0: See if you get a spark.
1: Right now, the word in the clubhouse is embarrassing. That's the most favorite word amongst the audience. But throughout the afternoon, that might change. We'll get your take on it as the Yankees now are a game away from their 2026 season ending. And if you think there's not going to be baseball next year, what a tough way, tough way to go out, embarrassing yourselves. 888-808-1019. It's the Carton Show with Big Mac. Squeeze in a call here. Why not? Dave's in Maplewood, New Jersey. Dave, how are you today, buddy?
3: Oh, I am frustrated. I don't know why I let myself get frustrated. Embarrassing's not the right word.
1: What is?
3: It's predictable.
1: Oh, good one.
3: This
1: predictable.
3: Every single year. And it's not, I don't think Boone's a great manager, but this is a failure of their organizational philosophy. I've called you guys in different coasts probably once a year. This always happens. And it's because the Yankees don't play sound fundamental baseball. They make bad base running mistakes. They don't play good defense. They don't situationally hit. They don't put the ball in play with two strikes. And they don't get the right kind of players.
1: To be fair, and I'm not saying anything you're saying is wrong about this particular series or yesterday's game, they did all of that against the Boston Red Sox literally 6 days ago.
0: Yeah.
1: They did,
3: unfortunately,
1: 26 hits, runners in scoring position, clutch hitting, bop.
3: Yep. They were great against the Red Sox. Unfortunately, I think that was the anomaly. But it's everything.
1: Something else. Big Mac's point earlier, which is also one that I think is right, I give you credit for the thought, is it's not like Tampa has done anything all that great. Rasmussen was fantastic, obviously.
0: Yes.
1: But they scored one run in game one. The Yankees bullpen pitched a no-hitter in game one when they came in, obviously, for Gerrit Cole. And yesterday, how many of the runs they scored were earned?
3: But I'll tell you what Tampa does. The same thing Toronto did last year.
1: Fundamental baseball.
3: They put the ball in play.
0: I get it.
3: They put the ball in play. They don't make mistakes. They drive up the pitcher's pitch count.
0: I get you, but let me ask you a question. Where was Tampa? Let me ask you a question before I hang up on them. Where was Tampa Bay last year, and where is Toronto this year?
3: Well, look.
0: I hear you, but that style of play, if you get into, like, you got to get there. And last year, Toronto had the one season. This year, they played the same kind of baseball this year, under 500. Where was Tampa Bay last year? Under 500. Like, I'm not saying you're wrong. I'm just saying before we start making declarative statements on how the Yankees should be built, let's recognize the teams we're going to compare them to have up and down seasons where they'll finish under 500, they'll be out of the postseason for a couple of years, and then they'll put it all together and have a great year and play well enough to beat everybody else, including the New York Yankees.
1: We're going to hear from Aaron Boone right after the break, get his take on what happened last night, and obviously getting ready for tomorrow night's game three. In the two games thus far, the New York Yankees have given up a grand total of 3 earned runs in 2 games.
0: Yeah.
1: 3. Okay, now.
0: And they were like 2-for-13 or 1-for-13 with runners in scoring position. Yesterday, Tampa hasn't done anything in the series.
1: The Yankees have given them wins.
0: They have absolutely given them wins.
1: And you take it when you can get them.
0: And then the defense in this game.
1: So you know what's interesting about this? There's a great juxtaposition.
0: Yeah.
1: Because you just agreed with me. The New York Yankees have basically given Tampa, at least last night, you could argue that Rasmussen was so good.
0: Yes.
1: Now let's give him a tip to captain for his great performance. It wasn't that Tampa won. It was that the Yankees lost. We're agreeing to that, right?
0: I feel that way.
1: Yes. Kind of like how the Arizona Cardinals lost to the Giants and the Titans lost to the Giants.
0: No.
1: But you don't agree with that one, which is interesting
0: because
1: it's a very
0: plays.
1: Similar thing. And that being said, we'll put that to the back burner for a second because it's all about the Yankees right now. Winter's coming. 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
5: 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Atlanta crushed New Orleans on Monday Night Football last night. The Falcons were led by Bijan Robinson, who ran for 145 yards, two touchdowns on 19 carries. And now they host the Baltimore Ravens on Sunday night. I'm Chris Black.
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0: Show. Big Mac. Well, let's hear a little bit of Aaron Boone today. Obviously, one of the questions or comments or conversations is going to have to be, how are we changing the lineup? You've had zero offense thus far outside of Ben Rice's two bombs yesterday. As much as everybody thinks that Bellinger's shot would be gone in most ballparks, it wasn't gone last night. It's a fly ball to center, and he's out. So let's take a listen now to Aaron Boone and today's press conference a few moments ago. Go ahead.
1: Obviously, a lot of talk about the defense last night, but you guys have only scored two runs so far against Tampa Bay. What are you just seeing with the lineup right now and the bats?
2: Yeah, I mean, obviously, Rasmussen really shut us down, the first night. Like, hit a couple balls on the screws, but for the most part, you know, he had his way with us and kind of dominated the game. Last night, I thought offensively better at bats. Like, we had some opportunities, especially in the middle of the game. I thought Belly had a great at bat with the bases loaded there. We were able to knock Peralta out, didn't find the hole, and then just not enough. But, you know, the story is we got to play cleaner baseball than that. And that, you know, first inning, you know, remarkable thing is to only get out of that with one run and then tie the game and have a position there to take the lead with a good at bat from Belly. But ultimately we got to play cleaner and just obviously a rough start to the game for us.
3: Hey, Aaron, going back to last night's game, when Boozer and Seymour came in, you opted to leave your lefties in there. What was the rationale in not using a pinch hitter other than Goldschmidt?
2: Yeah, well, with Seymour, I view as very neutral. So there would have been a right-hander I would have used at some point had we gotten some runners on base. But by the time he was in the game, it was 5-1. So I was playing more of a get on base, see if we could create traffic and then possibly, you know, shoot G or Goldie or Ramos in a spot there. Boozer's just being very early there and, you know, knowing they want to force our lefties out there. Felt like we put good at bats against them. Especially I'm not going to hit for Belly in that spot or Rice, obviously. So, so Boozer was a timing thing. Seymour, I don't necessarily view as a total lefty. It's just a neutral, one of their very neutral guys.
4: Hey, Aaron, obviously you had decision to make between Max Fried and Carlos Rodon for game three. Just what went into the decision to go with Fried in game three?
2: Really close decision, as it has been with a number of these, you know, going back to the wild card series, kind of lining up with when they've thrown and their bullpens, and Carlos had a live last week. So just kind of lining it up with that and wanting to get Max back out there tomorrow.
4: And just what do you kind of expect from Max tomorrow?
2: I expect him to give us a great chance to win. Look, the first two games and especially game two was not pretty, was not good enough, obviously. But we got a chance to go win a baseball game tomorrow night. And I feel like Max gives us a great opportunity to do that.
4: Thank you.
0: Mm-hmm. All right, we can stop it there for the moment. So there's Aaron Boone. Answer the question about the not pinch hitting. Yeah. The lefties, you referenced it earlier that is not your typical lefty from the splits on that point.
5: Right.
0: And he obviously was not going to pinch hit Ben Rice or Bellinger.
5: Well, that was to include Boozer in that made no sense. Boozer
0: Correct.
5: Faced two batters in the game, Ben Rice and Bellinger. Not pinch.

0: gave up a run in the first inning.
1: Yeah.
0: Now, to their credit, they tied the game. And I felt like, all right, this could be a different kind of Yankee game because they came right back and tied it. But as soon as they tied it, they gave the lead right back up again.
1: Mm-hmm.
0: So, and then at that point, you're like, ugh. And I just, where's the offense coming from? No. Right?
1: And apparently he does say later on in this press conference that he's thinking about making changeups to the
0: lineup. You want me to play more of it? Want to hear more of it or no?
1: I'm curious about the lineup question.
0: See, Pete, see if you can just isolate that question. See, you have it. We'll go to that. Because I have seen that on Twitter as well.
1: Yeah, I mean...
0: You have it? Just real quick, here's Aaron Boone moments ago talking about a lineup change from an offensive standpoint.
2: Make any lineup changes for tomorrow night just to try to shake up your offense a little bit.
0: Hello?
3: But haven't settled on anything. I'll kind of work through that through the day and talk to some of my coaches and make a decision hopefully tonight on which way I want to go.
0: What do you think, Big Mac, the biggest lineup change is going to be? If you had a guess, you've been pretty good at that the last couple of weeks.
1: Yeah, I don't know what lineup changes there are to make. Like,
0: Volpe be playing second tomorrow night?
1: Everyone's screaming about it. They don't have good. Like, it's not like the options off the bench are good. They're really not. Like,
0: McMahon's not playing tomorrow night. I can almost promise you that.
1: That's the one I would do for sure.
0: Right.
1: Like, I would play Caballero at third base. I don't ever need to see Ryan McMahon again.
0: Correct.
1: I'm sorry. I just never. He never.
0: He's an automatic out, and he did the one thing he's not supposed to do.
1: If he's not going to play defense, then he's literally useless.
0: Yep, I agree.
1: So I would play Caballero at third.
0: Who's playing second tomorrow night for you?
1: I mean, I need offense, and I would still go Jazz.
0: Okay.
1: I'd still go Jazz.
0: So the only change you're making is McMahon? Caballero? Yeah. For at least the starting lineup.
1: I mean, if you want to put Ramos in the outfield and move Jones to center and take out Grisham.
0: But nothing earth-shattering.
1: No. Like, right. Again, you're not going to play against a right-handed pitcher. You're not going to play Goldschmidt over Garcia, as bad as Garcia has looked. I don't think you're going to do it. Ramos, I don't really need in there against a right-handed pitcher. The only question is, here's the big one, do you play Stanton?
0: I don't think you can.
1: Do you DH Stanton and take Garcia out of the lineup?
0: I don't think you can. I hear it's a fair question.
1: I mean, that's the only big
0: he's had move. One at bat
1: do you
0: in 6 months.
1: Try and figure out how to get G in there. But yeah, I'm with you. Well, I don't know if it's worth putting him in there for four at bats.
0: 888-808-1019, the afternoon fan line sponsored by Verizon Business, helping small businesses make it big. Promise to get right back to your calls as we try to figure out what the heck happened to the Yankees last night. And is this the Yankee team that's got a 3-game winning streak and a series winner in their DNA? We'll answer that question right after this.
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6: 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As you Giant fans still bask in the glow of a 3-1 start, and Jet fans are upset about a 1-3 start, Yankee fans rightfully so are apoplectic, because I think the prevailing thought amongst many Yankee fans, including yourself, is, here we go again. Saw this one coming. That kind of rhetoric. And it's hard to argue against that,
7: well,
6: by the way.
7: Listen, I'm going to be the look, I'm not I saw this coming.
6: Oh,
7: I didn't.
6: I feel like you were.
7: Yeah. No. I'm apoplectic. I'm pissed off. I didn't
6: But you didn't see it coming.
7: I didn't see last night.
6: You thought this team would be different.
7: You thought four. Again, this isn't
8: Judge,
7: the same.
8: He dropped the ball.
7: I know.
8: I'm
7: sorry about that. Happened once. Yeah, this didn't happen last year. The no hitting I saw coming.
6: Yes.
7: Not scoring enough runs I saw coming.
6: Yes.
7: Making three errors in the first four batters I did not see coming.
6: I don't think anyone saw that coming. And especially the McMahon error. It's like a lazy line drive to him.
7: This team has been better defensively. They're not great, but they've been better defensively, and they stressed it.
6: Yeah.
7: They told us this is their focus.
6: Right.
7: They're making decisions based on playing the better defensive players, and it's still
6: not just that. They made a point during the broadcast last night to say that the Yankees, in between the two games, worked on bunt defense.
7: Yeah.
6: Like, most teams don't do that much, you know, in the playoffs or regular season.
7: Bunt a lot.
6: And they spend hours, I guess, and working on their bunt defense.
7: Yeah. And look, this isn't an excuse, but that ballpark is a friggin' disaster.
6: Yeah, that's not why they lost, though.
7: No, but
6: no. I don't hear about
7: ballpark.
6: That. I don't hear about the ballpark.
7: The Rays played at
6: the ballpark.
7: Ballpark
6: had nothing to do with the Yankees losing. The Yankees are why the Yankees lost.
7: No, I hear you.
6: Right? The line soft line drive to McMahon.
7: Well, it's off
6: that ain't a ballpark.
7: No, it's off the ground.
6: Yeah, but essentially came to as a line drive off the high.

0: Yeah.
1: Right? He put his backhand up, whoop, right past him. What happened?
0: I don't know. And then do you see his look? He's like, I don't know what just happened.
1: Yeah. He actually looked at the glove like there was a hole in that Wilson A2000 glove.
0: Yeah, I don't know.
1: And I don't know because they showed the glove. I felt bad for Wilson. They're like, no, our gloves usually work.
0: What a nightmare.
1: Here's Nick in Middletown.
0: What a nightmare.
1: I'm the fan. And Nicky, how you doing today, pal?
2: What's up, fellas? Thanks for taking the call. Love the show.
1: All right.
2: So my buddy Rob, diehard Yankees fan,
1: Rob.
2: He messages Jazz after the game like a psycho, and Jazz responds on Instagram, so I wanted to share that with you and get your thoughts.
1: I'd love to hear. What did he write to Jazz first?
2: So he sends Jazz the Webster definition of fundamentals. Then he says, just wanted to give you the definition of what fundamentals mean, because it's incredibly clear that you lack in that area when it comes to the game of baseball.
1: Mm-hmm.
2: So Jazz responds and says, that's why you play on the Yankees and I don't, huh? Crying face.
1: Ha, so he told a joke.
0: Yeah.
1: Look at Jazz Chisholm laughing after a game.
0: Mm-hmm.
1: Like,
2: this guy's a loser.
1: He's not going to be a Yankee after tomorrow. That's possible.
0: I mean,
1: for sure.
0: I hear you, but like, he shouldn't have even responded. But like, you know,
2: I mean, C-Mac, you're the smartest Yankee fan in the tri-state.
1: Wow,
2: this guy commits 30 errors. You know, is the reason why they lost, and he takes to Instagram after the game and responds to my moron friend Rob.
0: Agree.
2: What are we doing?
0: He shouldn't be responding to morons
1: or to anybody else
0: moron
1: on Instagram.
0: Rob should not be responding.
1: But
0: to.
1: I wonder why moron Rob didn't send that same message to McMahon.
0: Yeah.
1: You know, or to Lombard.
0: No.
1: Or to Grisham, or to anybody else.
0: Yeah.
1: The Yankees collectively played like they had never played, you know, Tom Emanski baseball videos before.
0: Yeah, it was...
1: Right? Because we're not saying you missed out on a diving stop, or, you know, oh my God, you overthrew a cutoff man, or you didn't know how many outs there were in a game. This was just like, are you paying attention? You know the importance of winning this game, right? Teams that go up 2-0 in the best of five.
0: I mean, look,
1: typically don't lose.
0: No. And look, Jazz is the one guy where what we saw from him isn't completely just out of nowhere. We have seen Jazz kind of lose it. I don't know if he turns the double play, but he's got a ground ball from Simpson hit right at him, and he damn near throws that ball away. And Lombard has to make a great play just to get an out at second base in the first inning.
1: Yeah, when he came off the bag, went back and toe-touched it. Right, toe-touched it.
0: Unbelievable.
1: Yeah.
0: Unbelievable.
1: And that should have been a double play.
0: It could have been. He
1: would have been close.
0: Simpson's the fastest guy in the sport.
1: All right,
0: so, like, it was hit hard enough where at least there is a chance there's a double play. But, man, oh, man, just make a simple play. Simple plays. This was not the Rays putting a ton of pressure. Like, make simple plays. And this defense, and we talk about it, like, I hear a lot, nothing will ever change. Nothing will ever change. Not a single player who had anything to do with the 24 defensive laps. Jazz was at third base. So Volpe made the error. Cole and Rizzo made the error, not covering first base. Judge dropped the ball in the outfield. Like, this is not, they brought in McMahon to help the defense. They knew he was a lousy hitter when they traded for him.
1: That's right.
0: He was brought here and paid way too much money to play third base well.
1: Yeah.
0: Like, they have made changes. They have recognized defense was a problem. And they made changes to impact their defense. And it doesn't help.
1: No, it doesn't.
0: Now, Judge being hurt and Grisham turning into an old man with hamstring injuries has not helped the defense.
1: For sure.
0: But, like, they made decisions based on improving their defense from 24.
1: Yeah.
0: And it has gotten better. And yet, this is still what you get in the biggest moments.
1: It's also, I hate to say it, for the last decade, this team, not against the Red Sox, they did it. So I got to be fair about that also. That's two playoff games.
0: Yeah, no,
1: and they did it.
0: But those games don't exist.
1: In the bigger spots, the Yankees offense for a decade now has disappeared.
0: It's longer than that. Like, it's honestly longer than that.
1: 15 years?
0: You go back to, like, every series they have lost since 23, maybe outside of 2004, because they scored a ton of runs in game three of that series. But like 2002, they got annihilated by, I don't have to go through every series, but they didn't score any runs. 2006, the famous series against the Tigers where it was the Murderers Row and Cano. They don't score enough runs against the Tigers and get completely shut down by old, ineffective starters with pine tar all over their necks.
1: Right.
0: Like in 2007, they do not hit the Cleveland Indians. They don't hit Fastona, whatever his name was. He ended up changing his name to something else. It doesn't matter. They don't hit CeCe. Like, 07, they get shut down by the Indians. Like, then 09 changes things.
1: Right.
0: But 2010, they don't hit the Rangers. 2011, they don't hit the Tigers. Like, you can go, 2003, they don't hit the Marlins. 2001, they don't hit Randy Johnson and Curt Schilling. Like, the reason they have lost almost exclusively since the last time they won a World Series is pretty much been because they don't hit. Like, that's been almost every, like, A-Rod didn't hit until he hit in 09.
1: Right.
0: Like, he was a killer. They batted him eighth. In 2012, he's getting pinch hit for in the eighth inning.
1: Mm-hmm.
0: Like, the entire team, they have not hit for a long time now in the postseason. A
1: right.
0: long time, outside of 2009.
1: No, you're right. 2022, and they get swept by the Astros. That lineup 22. Was completely,
0: oh, completely
1: silenced.
0: Shut down.
1: That's
0: absolutely.
1: Exactly right.
0: Yeah. But I'm saying, it goes further back. But yeah, of course.
1: Right.
0: In the Boone era, absolutely.
1: Yeah.
0: Absolutely.
1: And again, I know they did it against the Red Sox, and that does count. You can't forget that happened.
0: Yeah.
1: But listen, you had to get a split in Tampa. Tampa's a better baseball team than you are.
0: Mm-hmm.
1: That's why they're playing at home and you're not. And the idea
0: you didn't have to.
1: After Rasmussen, go out there and beat Peralta.
0: Well, I mean, yeah.
1: And by the way, the fact that Aaron Boone's like, hey, we chased Peralta. How many runs did you score against him?
0: One.
1: Yeah. Oh, we chased Peralta. Nah, well, scored one run.
0: They knocked him out of the game. I mean, semantics. The manager came and got him.
1: Yeah, the Ben Rice home run. That's it.
0: Agreed.
1: So don't tell me you chased Peralta and you put together.
0: Well, they came and got him.
1: Good at bat after good at bat.
0: Yeah, he said they had some good at bats to the point where they took out Peralta, which they did.
1: But it wasn't like.
0: No.
1: You know.
0: They didn't score 10 runs off of him.
1: You didn't have 10 hits on him either.
0: No, I understand.
1: You had four
0: that.
1: Hits for the game.
0: I get it.
1: Four hits for the entire game.
0: I get it.
1: We chased Peralta.
0: He gave up a double, and then he walks McMahon. They took him out of the game. I don't think he means, like, oh, we were so great in those
1: moments. We got to their bullpen.
0: They did get to the bullpen in the fifth inning.
1: Yeah.
0: They couldn't do anything.
1: Well, maybe they shouldn't have gotten to the bullpen.
0: It's the exact formula they used to beat the Red Sox.
1: Get
0: the pitcher out after 4 2/3. It was almost identical. 4 2/3, get to the bullpen, smash the bullpen. And they were freaking 3 feet away from doing the same thing.
1: Bellinger's ball goes out. It's a grand slam. You could make the argument the Yankees win that game.
0: And here's the thing.
1: That's just an argument because maybe they don't.
0: But again, if they...
1: You're playing with the lead, which is a lot different, obviously.
0: Yeah, no, of course. And to win the series, they didn't need the split. Now they need to win three in a row. Need to win three in a row. Win two games at Yankee Stadium and go back to that house of horrors with your best pitcher on the mound again and see if you can get a different result.
1: 1-100. Confidence that they win the two games at Yankee Stadium. Forget about winning all three.
0: Right.
1: Confidence that they sweep at home.
0: Between 1 and 100?
1: Yeah.
0: 16.
1: 16.
0: Mm-hmm.
1: Confident that they force a game 4, 1-100. Mm-hmm. Got to be higher than 16, I imagine.
0: 65. I think they're going to win.
1: 65.
0: Yeah.
1: And that's not being chilly.
0: No.
1: That's I got Max Fried on the mound.
0: 65.
1: Right?
0: Mm-hmm.
1: Okay. So 65 out of 100, they win tomorrow.
0: Yeah.
1: And then 16... that they come back and win game 4.
0: Yes.
1: Correct?
0: Mm-hmm.
1: Now, you're going to want to change that number if they do win game 3.
0: It depends on how they win it.
1: You can probably flex it a little bit.
0: The reason why there's no confidence, real, like, significant confidence moving forward, it's not just that they lost. It's how they lost. Like, they showed up yesterday after being one hit, and the one hit didn't even stay on base. And they said, if you thought you were embarrassed yesterday, just wait. We got something for
1: you. We got more for you.
0: They didn't get hits. They only had 4 today. Yesterday, they made a million errors. They played. It was a nightmare. It's literally worst case scenario. It was every fear Yankee fans had of this team that you saw over the first two games. So it wasn't even just like they got beat. They lost doing the exact stuff we're concerned about. So that it's hard to have confidence moving forward.
1: 888-808-1019. Rich is on the Fan Carton Show at Big Mac. Richie, how you doing today, handsome?
3: Yeah, we're doing good. How you doing, guys?
1: Great,
3: good,
1: thank you.
3: Listen, he's right. The fundamentals by Griffin, not just the terrible errors but by Jazz, but how about the one play when he's out on the grass and everybody's in when it was in first and third, and he's the only guy back, and the ball comes in slow. He runs in, throws it to home. It's too late. His fundamentals were bad.
1: Well, he didn't throw it home.
0: A couple things. He didn't throw it home. He got the out of first base. And the manager told him to play where he played.
1: Yeah.
3: Well,
1: you could be mad at Jazz for throwing the ball into the dugout, essentially.
0: 100%.
1: You can't get mad at Jazz for playing where he was told to play.
0: You can get mad for that throw. Right. You can get mad for not throwing the ball to second base cleanly for a possible double play on Simpson.
1: Yes.
0: He was playing, unless Boone is lying for him, which is not out of the realm of possibility.
1: I'm assuming he's not on because Francoeur said that's where he's supposed to be.
0: Look,
1: I got to take it as a gospel.
0: He's playing a little bit deep. I think, again, pull side against Cam. Cam is not someone who gets a ton of soft contact. Like, Cam throws hard fastballs. You're expecting that ball to be hit hard.
1: Sure.
0: You're trying to live in that fine line of giving yourself enough time to make a play and get an out if it's not hit directly to you and still be able to make the play at home. And unfortunately, the contact was just the wrong kind of contact.
1: And
0: that run scored.
1: Your top three words to describe the Yankee loss yesterday.
0: We got to ask more.
1: Number three, abomination.
0: Abomination.
1: Number two, predictable. Jumped up to number two now.
0: How?
1: And number one...
0: Only one person said it.
1: No. Maybe you weren't listening to the show.
0: No, I was listening.
1: Number one, embarrassing. That's still the number one in the clubhouse. And I'm taking tweets on it as well.
0: Oh, okay.
1: Yeah, so I got the list right
0: here. Embarrassing is number one.
1: Embarrassing. You have to say it like that.
0: No.
1: What's the number one word to describe last night? Yeah. Embarrassing.
0: Embarrassing.
1: No, not like that. You have to say it this way.
0: No.
1: No, but that's how you have to say it.
0: What am I?
1: A clown?
0: Am I a clown for you?
1: Huh? That's how you have to say it.
0: I'm not going to dance today, Craig.
1: He's not dancing.
0: Oh, you're asking me to dance.
1: You don't say embarrassing.
0: You're asking me to dance.
1: But the word is embarrassing.
0: No, the word's embarrassing.
1: Embarrassing.
0: Embarrassing.
1: A little higher, please.
0: No.
1: A little more energy to it.
0: No.
1: Number three, abomination.
0: Abomination.
1: Number two,
0: it was my word.
1: Predictable. Number one,
0: yesterday was
1: embarrassing.
0: Embarrassing.
1: I don't like the way you're playing here today.
0: I'm sorry.
1: Seem very upset.
0: I'm not going to dance for you today, Craig.
1: Very
0: upset.
1: I'm not
0: in a dancing mood.
1: You're not?
0: No.
1: By the way, just real quick, and I was waiting. None of you sent me the link that you promised you were going
0: to
1: send me.
0: You didn't want to talk to me in that moment.
1: I'm sitting on my couch going, where's the link?
0: Where's the text?
1: Nobody sent me the link.
0: You know what my wife said to me in like the seventh inning?
1: What?
0: Did you put your phone in your pocket to count the steps? I'm like, no, I completely forgot.
1: That'd be funny.
0: I paced the
1: entire
0: game.
1: I bet you walked 3 or 4 miles during that game, too. But you didn't send me the link for the go-get-em. I was very upset.
0: You weren't going to come on the go-get-em at midnight.
1: What did I say to you when I walked out of the building yesterday? Send me the link.
0: Yeah.
1: No link.
0: You didn't text me. We didn't text. You weren't going to do
1: it. Because I don't want to text you right before because you wouldn't have answered, you said.
0: No.
1: And I know how you are. Oh, the Yankees lost. Oh, my God. What am I going to do?
0: All right, so just hang out at Yankee Stadium tonight and do it with me live.
1: Tomorrow night?
0: Tomorrow night. Sorry.
1: Yes. I got
0: yeah, things
1: I
0: to do.
1: You got to beat the traffic.
0: I'll send you the link.
1: If I tell you what, if the Yankees make it to game four, there's a chance I stay.
0: Okay.
1: There's a chance I stay, but not past midnight. That's crazy talk for me. No.
0: Okay.
1: But I'll do it from home if somebody sends me the link.
0: All right, we'll send you the link.
1: That's on you. Here's JoJo and East Isobon, the fan. Joey, what's the one word you describe for last night's Yankee loss? Go ahead.
4: Bad fundies. C-Mac, I think you're on to something. I think Boone is. I think Boone is covering for Jazz. Okay, if he's playing back for the hard ground ball with the lefty up with Liam Hicks, why is Garcia Jr. playing truly in? Liam Hicks's average exit velo is like 82 miles an hour.
0: Yeah,
4: that's way below league average. You have Cam Schwiller on the mound, the best pitcher in baseball. You can't bank on a hard ground ball there. I think Jazz is playing back. It's just bad fundies. Too many things happening.
0: They could have corrected that.
1: Yeah.
0: Like they could have seen where he was playing.
1: Hey,
0: and
1: Jazz,
0: corrected him.
1: Come on in.
0: Yeah.
1: Like they're allowed to communicate to him before the at-bat.
4: But stuff happen.
1: No, I disagree with that.
0: I don't think so. I think, again, you're not expecting the hard hit ball to be pulled down the line like that. First base, you come in a little bit more. Plus, he might bunt, so you're going to play the first baseman in maybe a little bit more. You're trying to ride that fine line of being back far enough where if a hard hit ball is hit hard but not at him, he can still get an out out of it and make a play on it and be in enough where with a slow runner in Aranda, like that ball was hit just right so that the run scored easy. Like it was the perfect contact.
1: Yeah, you could blame Jess for a lot of things. I think you got to be fair with the criticism.
0: Yeah.
1: Like I said, I think the attempt to get the double play That's just a boneheaded play.
0: Oh, my God.
1: You got to eat that ball, take the out you got, no run score.
0: Yeah.
1: And all of a sudden, now you're throwing the ball over the ballpark.
0: And if you want to get
1: it's like
0: on,
1: the Bad News Bears. And look, so and beat him up for that for sure.
0: And once Boone says it, I can't call Boone a liar. Like, if you want to think he's lying, that's fine, but I'm not getting on Jazz for it. They could have corrected him on the field. They could have said, you're playing too deep. They allowed the play. So, like, in both hands, it's bad fundies and the manager's just absent. Like,
1: right.
0: I don't think,
1: I think they wanted him to be exactly where he was.
0: I think they wanted him to be exactly
1: and unfortunately
0: where he was.
1: The ball got hit to him and
0: yep.
1: He didn't have a chance to make the play. And let's be honest.
0: Mm-hmm.
1: I'm not sure if he gets him anyway. Because they're running on contact for some reason.
0: Well, the thought is that it wasn't a contact play with no
1: But they did run on contact. That's what that whole discussion on the broadcast was.
0: Yeah.
1: That's not a spot where you run on contact.
0: But because
1: and they ran
0: back,
1: on contact.
0: Well, because he got a good read on how far back Jazz was and what kind of contact it was.
1: I guess.
0: If he was in, but the point was if he was in more, maybe he doesn't run on contact. The contact play means wherever Jazz is, I'm running on contact.
1: I'm going. Right.
0: The thought was he recognized where Jazz was and recognized that would be a good play to run on.
1: So they just play better fundamental baseball then?
0: Yeah, no. Listen.
1: Or smarter baseball.
0: I don't put that run on the Yankees. That's the one run where Tampa Bay does Tampa Bay stuff.
1: Right.
0: That's just a run that's going
1: to
0: score.
1: It was a bit of a flashback to Yankees Dodgers.
0: A little bit.
1: When the whole narrative from the Dodgers was before, during, and after the World Series. It was, what was the game plan?
0: Yeah.
1: And the game plan was, put the ball in play. Mm-hmm. The Yankees will make a mistake.
0: Yep.
1: Now, I'm not saying that was Tampa's thought process going in, but that's exactly what happened.
0: That's how Tampa Bay plays in general.
1: Right.
0: Tampa Bay plays in general. Where they
1: get guys on base.
0: They use their field.
1: Right.
0: They want to put the ball on the ground hard and play that game and make everyone play baseball. Like, that's how they play. So it's not specifically to the Yankees, but yeah, I mean, that's their thought process.
1: Yeah.
0: Make the Yankees make plays. We're going to put the ball in play.
1: And guess what happened?
0: Make plays.
1: They didn't.
0: And again, that team, all of 2024 was bad at almost everything. Like, they were bad at, they had guys out of position. Jazz didn't know how to do the cut, cut a ball off from third to home. Like, playing third base, he was terrible at all the small things of playing third base. Where to have his feet on tag plays. Like, he was terrible at third base. Other than ground ball to me, I can make the play. Other than that, Jazz was lost at third. You know, they were bad in the outfield. They were bad at cutoffs. They were just bad. They were not a good defensive team that year. They were just not. Rizzo was old and not nearly the same kind of player he was. Like, they had a lot of issues defensively. Right. Glaber was
1: Which
0: Glaber.
1: Is why this team was built the way it was built.
0: Right.
1: So that doesn't happen again.
0: This team is built
1: to be a sound defensive team.
0: They were not great. They were sound.
1: Yeah,
0: they were not as bad as the 2014.
1: But last night, they were neither. They weren't great, and they weren't sound.
0: No.
1: They embarrassed themselves last night.
0: Last night, they were hideous defensively. Just hideous.
1: Add that to the list.
0: Hideous. They were hideous defensively.
1: Hideous. That's not. I don't think that's going to wind up being a top fiver, but it's
0: and
1: right
0: I,
1: there.
0: I nice. Don't know what it is. I'm sorry. Like, I can't just put it at the feet of the turf. I can't put it at the feet of the manager doesn't hold people accountable. Like, it's their best defender who makes the play.
1: Right.
0: It's their Lombard comes up is supposed to be. Of all of the things Lombard's going to be, it's a surefire lockdown defensive shortstop.
1: Except he hasn't been that all year.
0: He hasn't really been.
1: Six straight games with errors?
0: Outside of that, he's been okay. Like, he was brilliant when he first came up. Then he had the six games. Since then, he's been solid. Still makes an error here or there, but he's been solid.
1: He made a great play on the errant throw from Jazz. I'll give him that.
0: Yeah.
1: Came off the back to get it, toe-tapped it to get the out. Right?
0: But he hasn't been.
1: He's also not getting on base. I mean, nobody is. I'm not going to pick him out.
0: He was great. He was great against the Red Sox.
1: He's
0: been bad against the Rays.
1: All right, 888-808-1019. It kind of sucks when you have a 3-1 football team, but that's a reminder. We also have a 1-3 football team, and now the New York Yankees are a loss away from possibly the last baseball game played in New York for a year plus. That's going to sting even more if the Yankees don't defend home turf at least for the first game. And if they don't, there is no second game at Yankee Stadium. 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
1: Yeah, that's right. A little Live Nation action. The Yankees take it on the chin last night. Game 3 tomorrow at Yankee Stadium. By the way, quick programming note. Me and the big fella will be live.
0: Yes.
1: From Yankee Stadium tomorrow at 2 o'clock. Getting ready for Game 3, which could end the New York Yankee season, of course. But do they have the backbone, the chutzpah, as
0: we'll
1: say, to extend the series to a fourth game?
0: I'll say this. They better, because, like, the one thing this team needs to do is get off the deck and force this Game 5. The Tampa Bay Rays celebrated the division title at Yankee Stadium.
1: Well, that's right.
0: Do not allow this team to celebrate moving to the ALCS, which, let's be honest, for all intents and purposes, is a trip to the World Series. Do not allow them to do that in your ballpark. Get off the deck, show some freaking guts and respect for yourself, and go out there and win two games at home. And if Game 5 doesn't go your way, Game 5 doesn't go your way. You have to force that team to get back on the plane and go back to Tampa.
1: A little bit self-respect. Go out there and play your best baseball game.
0: Let's go.
1: You know, we all know you can. You did it against the Red Sox offensively. The pitching was fantastic. And Max Fried's on the mound. He pitched great in game two against the Boston Red Sox.
0: You're going against Nick Martinez, who, again, is another right-handed pitcher who throws changeups.
1: So it's
0: going
1: to be all lefties.
0: We'll see. They'll change the lineup a little bit, because you have to do something. I don't think it'll do...
1: Can't do the same old, same old.
0: Not after two games. One game, like, again, and I have no problem with the lineup yesterday. I have no problem with it.
1: No, we said it before the game.
0: I have no problem with it.
1: Right.
0: They got shut down by a pitcher.
1: Tampa had the same lineup as well.
0: Right. They scored one run and brought up the same lineup they played with.
1: Right.
0: Yeah. I mean, look, I get it. They got shut down by a pitcher who always shuts them down. They had just scored 9 runs in back-to-back games against a really good pitching staff.
1: However,
0: I know I don't want to get into my Yankee shieldom, but like, stop saying the Red Sox are a pushover.
1: However, one of the storylines from game one was not just Rasmussen being a rock star, because he was. It was what? Wells being stupid.
0: Oh, yeah.
1: Another mistake.
0: And that's why I told you that pissed me off more than not getting the hits.
1: That's right.
0: The stupidity pissed me off more.
1: Back-to-back games, stupid.
0: Oh.
1: Back-to-back games.
0: Major.
1: Errors and stupidity.
0: Major stupid.
1: That's exactly right. Now, I'm not saying that Wells
0: major
1: scores.
0: Major stupid reporting for duty.
1: But the reality is this.
0: Mm-hmm.
1: They lose game one in part because they broke down fundamentally. They did something stupid.
0: In part.
1: And in game two,
0: they gave it away.
1: Bad errors.
0: Completely in part.
1: And of course, the Bellinger shot doesn't leave the ballpark.
0: No.
1: Right? You thought it was gone off the bat, too. You probably jumped up and down. Honey, get me a martini.
0: Just one
1: Daddy
0: time.
1: Daddy wants to drink.
0: Just one time.
1: Right?
0: Just one time.
1: Yeah.
0: Just one time. Come through with the big hit. Just once.
1: This close. Grand salami.
0: Ugh. That would have changed the game. Yankees win the game with the grand slam there.
1: Well, you like to think that, but
0: yeah.
1: I don't know if they do or not.
0: Yeah, I think they win.
1: Here's Matty in Manhattan on the fan. Matt, how are you, sir?
2: Have you guys seen Wells' excuse for why he ran through the stop sign the other night?
1: We did it yesterday, but feel free.
2: Okay. No, I don't need to revisit. But I mean, that's brain fart on top of brain fart. Yeah. Brain fart.
0: And Jazz said the same thing. Jazz in the post game last night, and I know people get hung up on it. I'm done being mad at post game sound. But like he says, I would have made that throw again.
1: Turn into double play.
0: I'm trying to make the throw. I'm trying to make a play, and then Boone says it's a bad throw. Says he probably shouldn't have thrown it. But then at the end, kind of goes, but really, it's not even so much the throw. Play catch. Like, it's the same thing he said when Sanchez, the backup catcher, threw the ball into the outfield and blew a game they should have won. Like, it's like, yeah, I get it. Jazz should be able to spin and throw it to first base, and if he's safe, he's safe, but it doesn't go. But there was no point in throwing that ball. And for Jazz to tell us all in the post game that, hey, I'd do it again, how in the world could you say
1: because
0: that?
1: Because he's being defiant.
2: Yeah.
1: He doesn't want to take over.
2: This is why my word...
1: Yeah,
2: my word is disgusting.
1: Disgusting
2: is the word because that's you get disgusting when you get embarrassing multiple times.
1: Yeah.
3: Like, you can be embarrassed, but then if you keep embarrassing yourself, it becomes disgusting. And yeah. I got to say a word about the defense. Like, look, is Boone putting out their best defensive team? Yeah, but the thing is that the defense on that infield especially has been overrated all year long. McMahon was below average defensively this year. They've gotten no defense out of the shortstop position, not as much as they should be anyway.
1: They're a below-average defensive team. I mean, that's just a fact.
3: I mean, they just are. And their outfield, they potentially have a good defensive outfield, but that's only when Aaron Judge plays and when Trent Grisham is out with a hamstring injury. Because what they have right now is not very good.
1: Yeah, the outfield wasn't your problem last night, though.
0: Grisham tracked down a ball in right center field. Yeah. I was like, I had no problem with Grisham's defense last night. Now, his throw's not great home to get the second runner and hit the mound, but he's not throwing anybody out. Like, so, but he tracked down a ball in right center field. He wasn't a problem last night. Offensively, he was. And we're not even talking about offensively because there's not a lot of, there's a couple of at-bats that matter in the game. There's a couple of at-bats.
1: Yeah.
0: They get the leadoff home run in the fourth. Bellinger gets a single right after that. So you got a runner on first, nobody out, a run in already. And then Garcia swings and pops up the first pitch fastball, 97 miles an hour up in the zone. Like, what are you swinging at? What are you swinging at? And then Spencer Jones grounds out, Lombard pops up, and that goes to nothing. And then obviously in the fifth inning, they get, with two outs, a double from Wells, who's been swinging the bat great.
1: He's getting on base every game.
0: He's doing really well. You get the miracle McMahon walk, and then they bring in the relief pitcher. He walks Rice, and Bellinger puts an excellent swing on an 0-2
1: fastball. Still
0: should
1: have swung at that first pitch.
0: No, swing at the first pitch was a...
1: kills me when they do that.
0: I don't know.
1: Relief pitcher in, walks the first guy.
0: He's trying to get ahead.
1: I know,
0: I have no problem zoning in. The problem is the pitch he swung at.
1: Yeah, it was
0: a ball. If he throws a fastball middle, you don't want him swinging. You'd rather have him behind 0-1.
1: Fair enough.
0: And took the best pitch
1: of the at-bat. But that's not what the pitch was.
0: No, well, that's the
1: pitch
0: problem.
1: Pitch was up by his chin.
0: I don't believe in just taking for take's sake. I believe in zoning in.
1: I still want to press the pitcher who's now in a bases-loaded jam.
0: Yeah.
1: He's walked the first guy he faced.
0: Taking a fastball down the middle doesn't press.
1: And you decide to swing at the first pitch that's up by ahead of your nipples.
0: Well, that's the problem.
1: And I'm saying to myself, just dumb baseball.
0: That's the problem.
1: Now, he obviously puts a great swing on the third pitch and damn near hits it out of the ballpark.
0: Can't hit it much better.
1: But he didn't.
0: No.
1: And that's the problem with it. It's those three words. But he didn't.
0: Yep.
1: Oh, great swing. Hit it 405. Don't matter.
0: Doesn't matter.
1: It's an out.
0: It's an out.
1: An out. Very frustrating. So Disgusting's now in the top five, by the way.
0: Yeah.
1: And a Disgusting.
0: It was a Disgusting.
1: Yeah, I'm going to take Bad Fundies off the list. That's not going to be a top five. Plus, it's two words.
0: Yeah.
1: I said one word.
0: One word.
1: One word, not two. So we've got Hideous, Disgusting, Predictable, Embarrassing, and Abomination.
0: I still think abomination is the best word.
1: And yet it's in fifth place.
0: Well, I mean, it's an arbitrary list that you're putting
1: It's not arbitrary. I have a pen, paper, a jot down.
0: Yeah, but you're deciding who?
1: I jot it down. When they call or they're on Twitter, I jot it down. What do you mean? What am I doing? I'm just keeping track. I have no
0: horse
1: in the race.
0: But I don't know who's on Twitter. You could be making those numbers up for all
1: Why would I make up a silly, I don't win anything.
0: No, I get you.
1: Fifth place, abomination. Fourth place, Disgusting.
0: It's got to be. What? Disgusting just was given to us.
1: Third place, Hideous. Second place, Predictable.
0: Mm-hmm.
1: What's first place, Big Mac? Say it with me.
0: Embarrassing.
1: You're not into this at all.
0: Nope.
1: You're not having any fun at all.
0: No, I'm not having any fun at all, Craig.
1: No fun at all.
0: There is no fun today.
1: No fun, Frank.
0: There is no fun in Mudville. Mighty Casey.
1: I think it's joy, but sure, if you want to make it fun, why not? Okay.
0: Same thing.
1: Yeah. What's your word, Gallo?
4: Well, on my list, Atrocious is ahead of Abomination in fifth.
1: Yeah, but it's not your list.
4: Well, I'm just saying.
1: I'm the one that's keeping track of all the names that people call in with their go on Twitter with.
4: Yeah, but I'm checking the numbers.
1: If you want to vote for Abomination, that's what you want to vote for?
4: I have
1: for?
4: The official numbers, though.
1: What's the word you just
4: Atrocious.
1: Said? Atrocious. Atrocious, I'll add that there. First one I've heard. So
0: Atrocious.
1: Atrocious. Petey, what was yours?
5: Mets-like.
1: That's not one word.
4: Oh, if you put the hyphen.
5: Well, you put the hyphen.
1: We're hyphenating it.
0: He's got to make it about himself.
1: Always has to make it about himself.
0: Got
1: to
0: make it about himself.
5: I've seen this story.
1: Let me be funny. What was that, the David Stearns Mets out there playing defense yesterday? Was that Polanco at first base?
5: Run prevention.
0: Run prevention.
1: I'm not putting Mets like on the list. Sorry.
0: Do not put Mets.
1: Not everything's about you, Pete. As much as I love you. And I do like your sweatshirt today.
0: Yeah.
1: What's it say? Not good enough?
0: You are.
1: Oh, sorry.
0: You are enough.
1: My bad. I read it wrong. Yeah. Thank you. I thought you were
0: But does that mean he's enough or the person reading it is
1: it's
0: enough?
1: It's like a message like, hey, if you're struggling right now.
0: I get it.
1: It's a positive line.
0: Right.
1: You are enough. Just be exactly who you are.
0: Right, but it's meant for the person reading it. We're not supposed to mean that Pete's enough.
1: It's like I look at Pete's hoodie and I go, I am enough.
0: Right, okay.
4: You are enough, Big Mac. Sure.
0: No,
4: is,
0: I know that.
1: Is that from the guys
0: Sometimes
1: at Fish?
0: I'm too much. I wish there was less of me.
5: No, that's some of the boys that listen to the station.
1: From the guys at Fish, 100%. Faith, integrity, strength, honor.
0: Yep.
1: FishClothingCo.com. That's where he had his shirt
0: yesterday. Keep
1: going. So positive imaging, positive.
0: Keep going.
1: Affirmation, yeah. Yeah. So
0: Yankees need to keep going, and they are enough.
1: We should send a picture of you to Booney wearing that hoodie. Yeah. Just in case that Boone's down in the dumps today, trying to figure out why he's got a dumb baseball team that doesn't have any fight in him whatsoever.
0: Do you think
1: only had four hits last night and played, according to the list there, embarrassing.
0: I think you and I have both been pretty adamant that he's going to keep his job through his contract, which is next year. Do you think there's a chance that he is not the manager of this team at the end of the series?
1: So I think there's a chance?
0: Yeah, do you think there's a significant chance that they could move?
1: Different question. Right. Chance, sure. Significant chance. Every single person I talked to in the Yankee organization over the last, I'd say, I don't know, 2 weeks to 30 days will tell you to your face, if you ask them, because I did, this is the greatest managerial job he has done in the 8 years he has been Yankees manager.
0: And I don't disagree with that.
1: So how do you fire the guy off his best year as manager?
0: Because you can't keep losing like this.
1: Okay. Is there a guy you'd hire that you can guarantee me?
0: No.
1: Does better.
0: No.
1: And that's the problem.
0: That's where I'm firm on that. No.
1: Plus, with a pending lockout,
0: but sometimes
1: they're not bringing a new guy in.
0: Yeah, I think that's right. You're right. That probably plays a role into it. But still, I'm just telling you, I've been a Boone guy. God knows I've been a Boone guy.
1: Quite famously.
0: Well before I ever
1: you
0: met
1: were
0: him,
1: name
0: to
1: the
0: him,
1: podcast
0: sent
1: before
0: them text
1: you named
0: messages.
1: It the Go Get Him.
0: Yeah.
1: You were gonna name it Aaron Boone's Amazing Podcast.
0: No, I wasn't gonna name it that.
1: That was your first name you came up with. No?
0: No.
1: Oh.
0: It was...
1: I love Aaron Boone podcast.
0: It's not Boone's fault. Cash is better than you think. That
1: the
0: was
1: podcast.
0: Gonna be the podcast.
1: Yeah.
0: But we went against it.
1: Yeah. Probably smart because too many words anyway.
0: Yeah. And Brian Cashman, Brian Cashman's coming back. That I'm positive.
1: That's a lock.
0: If Brian Cashman wants the job, he's coming back. And again, me and Evan were talking about this in the newsroom.
1: Sorry, I missed that conversation.
0: Yeah, you missed that one. You were too busy eating your 100th shrimp dumpling.
1: Yeah, I got to change my diet.
0: Of the week. He has a real strong leg to stand on to come back. I mean,
1: Cashman?
0: Yeah.
1: By the way, they both do.
0: Yeah, no, they both do.
1: Now, the fact that there's a threat of a lockout or a work stoppage, I think that does play a role in what you're going to do moving forward.
0: I think it's Boone's last year of the contract. I've been saying this for a long time. I think he's here for the full decade. He has to win a championship either this year and go on this great run, or he has to win one next year.
1: Yeah, I agree with that. But I think they're both coming back.
0: I don't think they're going to fire him off this year. But
1: if they think he did the best job he's ever done, they're not going to fire him off of that.
0: You can't have over and over again these embarrassing postseason
1: losses. I know, because what's the definition of insanity?
0: Like, you're not doing the same thing expecting different results. But I don't know if that fits. You are so moody, dude. What?
1: Doing the same thing, expecting something else.
0: Because honestly,
1: I asked you a question.
0: Yeah, I know, you gave me the snap. Like again, you're telling me to dance a lot.
1: Not really.
0: I'm not dancing.
1: What's the definition of insanity?
0: Yeah, tell me. Either you forgot, or you think it's so rote.
1: It's doing the same thing over and over again, expecting different results.
0: I know that. It's not that clever, and it doesn't apply to this all the time.
1: It's a big thing in rehab. I can tell you that.
0: Well, I appreciate that.
1: The first thing they tell you when you walk in the door is, "You're crazy. You're insane." You know what the definition of insanity is?
0: Mm-hmm.
1: I'm like, no, amaze me. You know.
0: Yeah.
1: It's doing the same thing over and over again, expecting different results.
0: Yeah.
1: Yeah. Embarrassing.
0: I'm a Boone defender, but at some point you have to look at these results in the postseason.
1: Do you think if Boone gets fired, you talk to him again, or pretty much that ends that relationship?
0: I would text him again.
1: Do you think he responds to your text?
0: Yes, absolutely.
1: You do?
0: Yes.
1: Would you be offended
0: I haven't spoken to him through the playoffs.
1: How long is your contract here, by the way? If you don't mind me asking.
0: 13 years.
1: Oh, so I can't offer him the job.
0: No.
1: All right.
0: I'm locked in.
1: Him off my
0: Baker's
1: list.
0: Dozen. I made 13 sure.
1: 13-year contract?
0: They offered me a 12, and I said Baker's Dozen.
1: Look at you negotiating.
0: Yep.
1: Look at you, my guy. Is there any chance it expires December 31st, though? I'm just saying.
0: I think there's a mutual opt-out.
1: Got it. I'll talk to Booney about that.
0: Yeah.
1: It's still called the Carton Show, but it becomes the Carton Show with Booney. That's all. Knows his football.
0: He knows
1: his baseball. Those are the two requirements of this job.
0: Baseball. I don't know why he can't get this team to just play focused and loose. He can't. Like, it's just not happening. It's not happening.
1: 888-808-1019. 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
7: The Chicago White Sox are one win away from advancing to the ALCS. Game 3 on Wednesday will be the second time in history that the White Sox can clinch a postseason series at home. The last time was Game 6 of the 1906 World Series. It's a long time. The Southside will be rocking on Wednesday for Game 3. I'm Chris Black.
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24: He deals the pitch. Swing on and hit pretty well center field. Going back is the look on the track. Reaches up a step away from the wall. Makes the catch. And that's the third out. David arrived. Boy, they pulled that just a little bit.
0: And that's where we knew it ended. And that was the Corona Limelight highlight of the game. It's presented by Corona, the official cerveza of Major League Baseball.
25: You sound really excited about that.
0: Mm-hmm. Well, Corona is very good.
25: Like, yeah, Corona, kind of like, to be honest, you know, like, get over it. You got game three tomorrow night. You haven't lost at home yet.
0: I told you tomorrow.
25: Matter of fact, you're undefeated at home this postseason.
0: They are. Tomorrow I'll be a new man.
25: So why don't you get y'all up off your asses, mm-hmm. pull your boots up like men, mm-hmm. and go defend home turf.
0: I'm with you. I'm reading the highlight. Corona, the official cerveza of Major League Baseball.
25: And what was last night, if you had to pick a word?
0: Atrocious.
25: Embarrassing.
0: No, what'd I say? Abomination.
25: Come on, play the game. Embarrassing.
0: No. It was embarrassing.
25: Well, you are one moody, you know what.
0: I'm not moody. Moody indicates shifting of moods.
25: Now you're moody.
0: No, I'm just...
25: You're moody.
0: Moody means...
25: What time did you go to bed last night? How long did it take you to finally put your head on a pillow and deal with the reality that you're down 0-2? 1 o'clock? 2 o'clock? 3 o'clock? Did the big fella finally fall asleep last night?
0: I don't know when I fell asleep, but I went up to bed around 2:30.
25: What?
0: 2:40.
25: 2:30?
0: Yeah.
25: What'd you do for all that time? You weren't doing the go-get-em that entire time.
0: I finished the go-get-em at maybe 12:45.
25: So another 2 hours of what? Pacing?
0: No.
25: Of contemplating life?
0: Yes.
25: Fandom?
0: Yes.
25: Wow. And just out of curiosity.
0: Sitting there watching TV, I was not going to be able to sleep.
25: Who is the biggest guy?
0: Can I answer the question you asked
26: me? Gas phase.
0: I was watching the Yankee post game for a lot of it. Then I watched a little bit of the TBS post game. Had enough of that. Didn't need Pedro Martinez scolding me. Then I got, I put on Reacher.
25: Which season?
0: One. Just starting it.
25: Okay, the Alan Ritchson.
0: Yes, it's not Jack Reacher, the new show.
25: The Prime Video show.
0: Yes.
25: Yeah. Season one?
0: Yes.
25: Best of the three seasons.
0: Is that so?
25: Yes.
0: Okay.
25: That's where he, the guy's like abusive to the girlfriend outside the diner.
0: That's the first episode.
25: Starts. Yeah. That's, by the way, good way to get your mind off things.
0: I needed something. I wasn't going to be a dumb action TV show. So I went up to bed at like 2:30. I probably fell asleep at like 3:15 or so.
25: Wow. You really took this one to heart, didn't you? You really had some expectations.
0: I take them all to heart, Craig.
25: That the Yankees wouldn't lose in the manner they lost.
0: I take them all to heart.
25: I can tell. Yeah. Embarrassing. That's how you say it.
0: Now, who gets the gas face?
25: Who do you give?
1: Gas face. Oh!
25: The gas face, too, for last night's loss. A lot of choices. A lot of opportunities.
0: A lot of choices.
25: I'm going to write down who I think you're going to say.
0: Okay.
25: All right?
0: Mm-hmm.
25: I'm going to write down who I think you're going to say. It has to be a player. Cannot be Boone, obviously. Okay.
0: Yeah, I would not give it to
25: what
0: Boone.
25: What player do you blame the most for last night's game, last night's loss? It's going to be this guy, I think.
0: Mm-hmm.
25: Mm-hmm. It could be this guy, though. Okay, I've written it down. Who do you give
1: gas face
25: the gas face to for last night's Yankee loss?
0: It's between two players.
25: I wrote down two names.
0: Okay.
25: Okay.
0: It's between two players.

0: lollygagging the third at first base.
1: For not making that
0: catch, cost them two extra runs.
1: Cost them two runs, okay. And for being the three hitter with arguably the four worst at bats.
0: Okay, let's take a look at what I wrote down under McMahon.
1: Yeah.
0: What did I write?
1: You wrote Garcia. Amazing.
0: No, I thought you were going to say Jazz.
1: I'm not going to put Jazz there.
0: That Garcia drop is actually, to be fair,
1: that's
0: not talked about enough.
1: Not talked about enough. It's an
0: momentum.
1: Jazz makes a stupid play. There's no doubt about it. Jazz makes a dumb play trying to throw the ball to first base and try and get a double play. That leads to one run.
0: Yep.
1: And the Yankees come back and tie the game. Luis Garcia just not catching a ball.
0: That's in his glove.
1: Leads to two more runs and changes that game from 3-1 to 5-1 to me.
0: And that's a wrap right there.
1: That was the biggest error of the game, even though it's given to Lombard. I put it at the feet of Garcia.
0: Did they give Lombard
1: that
0: error?
1: Honestly, yes, they did. They gave Lombard the error.
0: Wow, the ball's in Garcia's glove and his foot's on the bag. How's that Lombard's fault?
1: Well, they're saying that he kind of, it looked like he had to come off the bag a little bit.
0: He lollygagged.
1: The throw was offline. I don't know if he lollygagged. He just didn't make the play.
0: He's a nonchalant defensive player, to be fair.
1: But he's been good defensively this year at first base. We've been impressed with how good defensively he is at first base. But to me, that error, to go along with his lousy at-bats, and what he's supposed to be for them. And what he's been for them all year and the kind of player he's been offensively. He's been a no-show in these two games.
0: So, ladies and gentlemen, the gas phase for last night.
2: Gas phase.
1: Ryan McMahon,
0: goes to McMahon and Luis Garcia.
1: Yep.
0: They get the gas phase. If you want to give out a gas phase, by all means, feel free to call in 888-808-1019. A little later in the show, we'll try to turn the conversation from your abject disappointment last night to whether or not you have any belief that the New York Yankees can at least win game three. You ain't got to worry about game four. Right now, one thing you have to do, win a home game tomorrow night. Here's Billy in Bridgeport, Connecticut on the Fan. Billy, how are you, sir?
3: Hey, guys, love the show.
0: Nice.
3: Can we all agree that Jazz Chisholm is either the stupidest or one of the stupidest players in the major leagues? And nobody makes that play. And then to compound it, he says it afterwards. And my other point is, after they get one hit in game one, why does Aaron Boone want to play a defensive lineup? What sense does that make at all?
1: Well, because
3: I don't understand that at all.
1: You saw why. Because he was trying to avoid things like last night and how the Rays played, and it ended up not avoiding it. But again, who's better? What's the offensive lineup? Who on the bench needed to play for the offensive lineup?
0: Bill, you have to answer the question. Who would you want to start?
1: Who's the offensive lineup?
3: I would have, Cabrera. I'd give Volpe a shot instead of, why?
1: They're not better. You think Volpe is a better hitter than Jazz?
3: I don't know. I don't know.
1: You just don't like him.
3: I get why you don't like him.
1: But you can't tell me as a manager that would have been the better offensive lineup.
3: He's had some moments. And I'm also going to totally disagree with you with Boone. Aaron Boone has been a babysitter since his first year, and he continues to be a babysitter.
0: We lost you there, Bill. Sorry about that.
1: Okay. Look, I can't argue with the Boone detractors today.
0: Look, he's going to be here 9 years without a World Series
1: bottom line.
0: That's
1: win. It.
0: And only one appearance.
1: Is he a babysitter? No. Is he an idiot? No. Is he a puppet? No. Is he the worst manager the Yankees have ever had? No. Is he incapable of winning? No. Is he everything that everyone else says about him? No. Has he won a championship? No.
0: And that's the bottom line.
1: And
0: unfortunately, when the Yankees do get eliminated,
1: and that's not good enough,
0: it's eerily similar to, it feels like at least, they lose every year in the postseason in a similar fashion. I know not every year is exactly the same.
1: No, that was unique.
0: But there's a feeling like, oh, I've seen this story before. What is this?
1: They face a team that's just as good as them or better. And they don't hit, and they fold.
0: And they've never beaten a team with a better record.
1: They've never won a road series. The only one ever was Cleveland in 2020.
0: From a road series. Got it.
1: That was the wild card of 2020, and it was the format just like this, and the Yankees went into Cleveland and that's a fair indictment
0: on a manager.
1: 100%.
0: That you're in the playoffs every year, but what, one, I think, since he got here, right?
1: Yep.
0: And when you're favored or have the better record,
1: you win.
0: And when you don't, you lose. That's a fair indictment now.
1: For 9 years, if this is how you want to look at it, and if you want to say that's like, so is this a fair statement then? In 9 years, Aaron Boone has never underachieved.
0: He's just
1: never overachieved.
0: He's, oh, I got

0: Because he's only lost a team
1: he's
0: better than him.
1: He's never lost to a team that's worse than him.
0: Okay.
1: And he's never beaten a team that's better than him.
0: So say it again. In 9 years, Aaron Boone has never underachieved.
1: Or overachieved.
0: But he's also never overachieved.
1: Yeah.
0: Based on, if you think that stat means something, some
1: right.
0: people do,
1: right. Well, if we're gonna,
0: then that's a fair statement.
1: If we're going to hang on that, like it's what's all that matters, then he's never underachieved.
0: Yes. And he's never overachieved. Right. If they beat the Rays, that's an overachievement.
1: They've ended up exactly where they should have. Every
0: well, except for this. You could make an argument that going into the season,
1: yes.
0: his Yankee teams have underachieved.
1: You certainly can.
0: Because they were favored to win the American League in March.
1: They were.
0: That'll be fair. Injuries, this,
1: but
0: that, the other.
1: But now the season's played out. And again, I'm not using Aaron Judge not being there as an excuse for this series.
0: But it's a part of the story.
1: And how they've played, but... Don't you think the division maybe looks different if Aaron Judge plays 160?
0: I got to be honest, I don't.
1: You don't think so?
0: I don't. And here's why.
1: You don't think they win five more
0: games?
1: They
0: were, what, 6-7 against Tampa this year.
1: Yes.
0: I think five of those wins were at home, so maybe that bodes well for you tomorrow. Yeah. That they're very good against Tampa this year at home.
1: And only one of those wins were with Aaron Judge.
0: Okay. By the way, all fair, all legitimate statistically. The only reason I'd say no is because of this. Tampa at no point this year folded.
1: No.
0: And I got to acknowledge that. They didn't go through a 30-day period of time, a June swoon. Every time they lost a couple games in a row, they quickly righted the ship. That's a fact.
1: Yeah, no, when they had one stretch of bad baseball, real bad.
0: Yankees caught back up,
1: right? It was something like they lost 13 of 19 or something like that, right after Judge got hurt. The Judgeless Yankees took a 4-game lead on Tampa Bay. And then the June swoon came, and that was it. And then from that moment on, the Rays never relented, and they kept the steady lead over the
0: Yankees. And you got to respect that. You know, every time you thought the Yankees might get closer, remember the Red Sox were on that great run?
1: Look, the Rays are a good team.
0: Tampa won.
1: The Rays are a good team. And they don't beat themselves. But again, the series isn't necessary. It's not over yet. They still have to lose one more game.
0: Well, you're 5-2 against them at home this year, right?
1: Yeah.
0: I think that's what it was.
1: Yes.
0: Yeah.
1: Right? The 4-game series.
0: I think they're
1: 4-5.
0: I think they're 5-2.
1: You're right. 5-2. 5-2.
0: I did my research. Don't worry about it. I got you covered. You know what? For that questioning of my facts.
2: Gas face.
0: You get the gas face.
1: They had a 4-game series.
0: I'm not doing this with you. Dude, we'll do it. If I'm wrong during the break, I'll come back and apologize. Like they're 5-2.
1: 4-2.
0: Okay. I feel like 5-2.
1: 4-2.
0: It's all good.
1: 4-2.
0: If you're tired of dealing with neck pain, backaches, even sciatica, or the dreaded
2: gas phase.
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0: You know how we do?
1: I'm hot for teacher.
0: Yankee baseball, got it bad, got it bad, got it bad. By the way, if you could pick the right person to throw out the first pitch tomorrow night to get the crowd all amped up. Hold on.
2: I know exactly who it would be.
0: Okay, I'm going to write down a name. Gonna write down
2: You're not gonna get it.
0: Exactly who you're gonna say.
1: Really?
0: Yeah, because I've got the.
2: I'll tell you what, Craig. If you get this one,
0: okay.
2: I mean, I will be just absolutely floored with your ability to how simpatico we are.
0: All right, this is who I think.
2: I'll have to give you a gift, maybe some hot sauce or something.
0: By the way, I want to thank NJSauce.com for bringing us some of that White House Station hot sauce today.
2: Yeah.
0: I think you got the Grim Reaper, right?
2: Something like that.
0: I got pumpkin habanero. I'm very excited. All right. Now, I don't want you to overthink it.
2: I know exactly
0: where I
2: would go.
0: There's a particular person that I think if they brought this guy out to throw out the first pitch, crowd erupts.
2: Okay.
0: Okay? Now let me show the audience
2: real quick. Okay, you're thinking specifically just to get the crowd to erupt.
0: There's one person right now that I think if this person threw out the first pitch tomorrow, I think that the crowd would love it. Can you not see that, Petey? You can see
3: it,
0: right?
3: I got it.
0: You got it?
3: Yeah.
0: Don't you think the crowd would erupt if that guy throws out the first pitch?
3: I think that would get a great reaction.
0: And I think Big Mac would love it, too.
3: Mm-hmm. Oh,
0: I want to be clear about this. I think, you can look now, the person I think that should throw out the first pitch, you personally would be like, yes, that's what I'm talking about. Good vibes.
2: Paul McCartney?
0: No, not Paul McCartney. Okay. That's not what I was saying.
3: Of course,
0: that'd be great. Plus, he wouldn't be able to reach
2: at
0: his age.
2: You kidding me?
0: He'd bowl it or something.
2: No.
0: All right.
2: He's on that
0: who is the
2: vegan
0: guy
2: diet
0: that I wrote down? I took this idea right out of your cranium.
2: I don't think so.
0: Because I'm inside your head right now.
2: We're not there.
0: This is a lock that you're going to say this name.
2: I don't think so.
0: An absolute lock that you're going to say this name, okay? All right. What is the name that you think, I think you're thinking, who would be 47,000 people, that's my guy. Go ahead.
2: All right. Now, it's not what I would say, but I'm trying to meld minds with you.
0: You do what you got to do. Don't try to give me the answer I want. I want you to give me the answer you truly think, okay? If you don't mind. All right, here we go.
2: I think right now.
0: Welcome, SNY. We're in the middle of a game right now.
2: Considering.
0: To get the Yankee fan base pumped up for the first pitch tomorrow night. I wrote down a name that I think Big Mac would say, this would be the best guy to throw out the first pitch tomorrow night. And I've already written it down.
2: It's one of two people. One of them's too busy, so I'll go with the other.
0: So one of them's too busy. Trump?
2: I think so, no.
0: You were going to say Trump? I didn't say Trump. I did not write down Donald Trump.
2: One of them's playing preseason basketball.
0: Jalen Brunson. But they did that already about a month ago. Him and Hart.
2: Yeah, I know, but still.
0: In August, they did that.
2: But the other guy right now that's capturing the city?
0: Who would you say?
2: Coach John Harbaugh.
0: And what did Craigie the Mentalist write down?
2: What did you write down?
0: Ra-da-da-da.
2: John Harbaugh.
0: I knew you.
2: It's not what I would do, but I knew you.
0: Who would you have said?
2: You're not going to like it.
0: Oh,
2: because it's Yankee centric. I'm thinking about
0: Derek Jeter.
2: No. The last time.
0: Mariano.
2: Nope.
0: Pettit.
2: Nope.
0: A-Rod.
2: Nope. The last
0: Wells.
2: Time. Nope.
0: Who's the one-arm guy?
2: Jim Abbott. Love Jim Abbott. Nope. If I could have anyone, the last time the Yankees came from behind 0-2, losing both games on the road. And
0: Jimmy Leyritz?
2: Nope. They did it in 2017. And my guy, Didi Gregorius, hit two home runs in game 5. I want Didi throwing out the first pitch.
0: Didi Gregorius.
2: That's it.
0: Huh. Well, he's isn't
2: or
0: he around?
2: It could
0: is
2: be.
0: He, is he
2: it
0: doing
2: could
0: games
2: be
0: or something?
2: Greg Bird.
0: Greg Bird.
2: Greg Bird hit the solo home run. Or Tanaka.
0: Tanaka.
2: Yeah, bring back the heroes
0: Tanaka.
2: Of game 3. They lost both games in Cleveland.
0: He'll throw a ball to the
2: defending American League champion Cleveland Indians with Francisco Lindor. They lost games 1 and 2 in Cleveland. They came home. They won a 1-0 game. Tanaka was brilliant. Greg Bird hits the solo home run.
0: Okay.
2: And then they win game 3.
0: Yep.
2: And then they go back on the road.
0: See, they've
2: game
0: done this
2: 5.
0: Before.
2: And Didi Gregorius hits 2 home runs off of Kluber. I think both were off Kluber. Certainly the first one was. And the Yankees win game 5 in Cleveland.
0: So this has happened before.
2: Oh, it happened. They're the last team, period, to do it.
0: Is that right?
2: The last team in Major League Baseball.
0: And what year was it?
2: Both games.
0: And 17, then, you said?
2: Yeah, 2017.
0: So it's been a decade since anybody's done it.
2: It's been 9 years since anybody's done it.
0: Wow. Then I think you got to bring that team back.
2: That's what I'm saying.
0: Isn't Didi doing the broadcast, the post game?
2: I don't think so.
0: I think he is.
2: Is he?
0: I think it's Didi Gregorius, Jimmy Rollins, the fat face kid who does some of the TNT stuff for basketball. What's his name? Nice guy. You know the guy?
2: No.
0: Yeah, yeah. He used to work with Chris Sims. They had a podcast together. He Shaq's like, servant. He does the TNT stuff. He's the filling guy for Ernie Johnson. I'm pretty sure that, I think Didi's on that.
2: Is it?
0: I
2: was
0: think
2: that
0: so.
2: Didi? I don't know. I picked
0: no. You know what it is? It's not Didi Gregorius.
3: Adam Lefko?
0: No, Adam Lefkowitz. Yeah, Lefko. Yeah. He's the host. My apologies.
2: No, it's what's his, the pitcher from?
0: No, I confused another former Yankee. It's Curtis Granderson.
2: Curtis Granderson.
0: The Grandy Man.
2: Yes. Okay.
0: Not Didi Gregorius, mm-hmm. the greatest shortstop in Yankees history.
2: Well, that's silly.
0: But what happened?
2: Didi Gregorius, that's who I want throwing out the first pitch. Bring back memories and vibes of 2017.
0: Feedy, can you call Didi up for me? Get him on the show real quick.
3: I'll try.
0: You're as miserable as he is.
3: I know.
0: I'm the only one in a good mood here today.
3: His vibes are just rubbing off. It's not good.
0: Yeah, you have very negative vibes, my friend. And it's rubbing off on the staff.
2: Well, I'm sorry.
0: And I'm giving you...
4: Gas stays
0: on. That's what I'm giving you, right?
2: I'm not happy today. Yeah. I don't know what you want from
0: mm-hmm.
2: me.
0: Mm-hmm. Mm-hmm. By the way...
5: Play card is my superpower, really.
0: Oh, you got that going for you. Here's Gino in West Orange on the fan. Gino, what's going on today, Cookie?
2: What's up?
6: What's up, Greg and Debbie Downer over there? I just wanted to ask you, Craig. I'm a big fan of Eaton Botanicals, as are I think you are as well.
0: Yes,
6: and I want to know which one do I take to deal with the Jets losing? You know, the Yankees losing, I'm just sad for your partner over there. He might do bad things later, but which ones do we take to get over this situation?
0: Well, I'm a big fan, if I may say, of a little something I like to call blueberry coconut cool down.
6: That's a very good one. I like the apple a day.
0: Apple a
6: day. Can you prescribe one for your buddy over
0: yes.
6: there? Maybe he needs the PMS one.
0: Now, here's what's funny. They have one that's for gals, and it's like mm-hmm. a PMS thing.
2: That's what you just said.
0: And I was just telling you what it was. Mm-hmm. I didn't know it was PMS until I had the whole box. My breasts have never felt better. he's not an edible guy, so I'm not going to force edibles.
2: I'm an edible guy.
0: Oh, you are?
2: Yeah.
0: Then I think you need the Eaton Botanical Mango Ginger Fixer Upper. Because you're in a mood today, my friend. And I knew you would be. And that's why I got your back. Fully supportive of your moodiness today.
2: I'm not moody.
0: Supportive. You're just angry. You know?
2: I'm not in a good mood.
0: Right.
2: I'm just mood.
0: Bad mood.
2: Bad mood.
0: Bad mood.
2: Bad mood.
0: Yeah.
2: We'll see how what tomorrow brings. But today, bad mood.
0: And again, folks, if you're just tuning in, Big Mac said from a scale of 0 to 100, he has a 65% belief that the Yankees win game 3, but only a 16% belief that they win both games at home.
2: Mm-hmm. I thought it was win the series.
0: Nope. I said force a game 5.
2: Oh, force
0: you said
2: game
0: 16%.
2: 5? 16%.
0: Which means win the series is probably like 2%. And that, by the way. Probably fair.
2: Yeah.
0: Are they going to beat Tampa straight times?
2: I thought it was win the series was 16%, but okay.
0: How soon do you think someone says the following? You know, if the Yankees win the two games at home, they put all the pressure back on the Rays.
2: Someone will say it.
0: Like there'd be no pressure on the Yankees to win a deciding game 5?
2: No, but you can't blow a two-game lead.
0: Yes.
2: Right now the Yankees are expected to lose.
0: Yes.
2: Right? If they win both games at home and head back for game 5 with Cam Schlittler on the mound.
0: Pressure's on Tampa,
2: the pressure's
0: you think?
2: A little bit on Rays, yeah.
0: I think
2: they would handle it. I don't think that they would fold under that pressure. And now I feel less confident. There's something about that building I don't believe they can win in. I felt the whole reason I picked the Yankees in 5 is because I trust Cam Schlittler. I thought these two teams are even. And if it's going to go 5, I'll take my chances with Cam on the mound.
0: Yeah, I agree. Coming off his worst start in a while.
2: And I'm still kind of there, but... There's something about this building they can't win in.
0: I'm starting to think that. Quick, very quick. Give me 10 seconds. Football story for good news for the New York Giants.
2: Mm-hmm.
0: Eagles All-Pro offensive tackle and first ballot Hall of Famer Lane Johnson has retired. Now, he did not play this past weekend against the Rams
2: for
0: quote-unquote personal reasons. Lane Johnson, who's been the stud of that Eagles offensive line at right tackle, has announced his retirement mid-season from football. That is a good development for your New York Giants. I just wanted to give it to you real quick.
2: But what's going on with him?
0: Well, he's not playing football anymore.
2: No, I know, but do you think this is...
0: Personal, yes.
2: Well, something's up with his personal life.
0: Yeah, he can't play anymore. He's not very good. And I guess he doesn't want to play if he can't be the player he always was, I suppose.
2: He left like 2 days before the game. He left like the game, like the day of the game, wasn't it?
0: They announced him as personal the day of the game, yeah, on Sunday.
2: Right.
0: Against the Rams.
2: Yeah.
0: And now today they've just announced Lane Johnson has retired from the NFL.
2: Well, I hope...
0: Good for the Giants.
2: It is good for the Giants.
0: 100%.
2: I'm just saying, for what I hope
0: it's... That makes the Eagles' offense worse.
2: I hope it's just for what you said and that there's not something personal going on.
0: Well, I'm not interested in that one way or the other. Okay. Now you're sensitive and soft and caring.
2: Yeah, I don't know. It's just a sudden announcement mid-season of retirement.
0: Maybe he doesn't want to be part of a loser. I don't know.
2: Maybe hopefully he's not ill or something like that.
0: Well, they said he missed the game against the Rams due to an undisclosed personal matter. I guess the personal matter, I'm with you. I hope it's not his wife's sick or something.
2: All I'm saying is I hope the Johnsons are fine. I'm glad he's not playing for the Eagles,
0: I suppose.
2: Of course,
0: no one roots for something bad to happen to the man.
2: Oh, my God.
0: What are we all just bad people here, Fred Flintstone?
2: That's right. The announcement was for personal reasons he's leaving. It wasn't like he's contemplating retirement. It said personal reasons.
0: Yeah.
2: Like, so that usually means...
0: He was probably mental.
2: It usually means like...
0: He's probably
2: something
0: was
2: going on with his family.
0: Or
2: he's just taking...
0: By the way, you're right. Okay. Let's hope he's not.
2: It was an odd story to hear on Sunday. And now to follow it up with suddenly retirement, I'm just hoping everything's all right with
0: him. Well, now he's retired, so that's that.
2: Good.
0: And again, let's hope his children are okay and his wife's okay.
2: That's all.
0: And let's hope he's not dealing with some type of terrible like medical diagnosis or something.
2: Yeah.
0: And he just doesn't want to play for a loser.
2: Let's just hope he doesn't want to play football anymore.
0: That's right. I think it's kind of, well, I don't want to say anything until I know the real story, but...
2: Mm-hmm. Why is it embarrassing?
0: You quit on your team mid-season?
2: Yeah, that's why I'm thinking something's up.
0: Now, again.
2: It just doesn't sound like something.
0: Let's not be bad guys here.
2: Yeah.
0: But assuming his children and wife and family are okay.
2: Yeah.
0: It's a little embarrassing.
2: No, it's a terrible job by him.
0: Quitting in the middle of the season?
2: It's a terrible job. Just leaving the team right before you're about to go play the Rams.
0: I mean, he didn't play the Rams against the Rams. And the offense stunk, by the way.
2: Yeah.
0: Right? And they did blow a double-digit lead.
2: He's not...
0: For a third and goal from the two.
2: Yeah. I mean, he's not what he used to be, but he's still, you know, an important player for them.
0: Yeah.
2: And to suddenly just say, I'm not going to be around against the Rams and now retiring.
0: I did see one report. So, again, we want to be fair about this and not, you know, just shock jockeys.
2: Mm-hmm.
0: That teammates expressed concern for him.
2: Yeah.
0: When it was announced that he was not going to play against the Rams. Now, is there mental health issues? Certainly possible. Is he in a bad place? Certainly possible. But something's going on.
2: That's
0: he just announced
2: saying.
0: His retirement.
2: Yeah, it's odd, so I hope everything's all right. But for the Giants' perspective...
0: Like, was he a danger to himself?
2: I don't know.
0: Was he suicidal? Was he dealing with, God forbid, but like, you know, mental brain things, which a lot of football players sadly have dealt with?
2: Of course.
0: That being said, if I can separate the personal from the professional, good story for the Giants.
2: I mean, I guess, yeah.
0: In the moment. Should it be something catastrophic?
2: The Eagles
0: I would say I feel for the man. I hope he recovers.
2: No. All right, see? Now I got you. Look at you. You were mocking me, and now all of a sudden you're backtracking and trying
0: because
2: to make
0: me sound like
2: you're setting
0: me up to be
2: sensitive.
0: A bad guy.
2: Not setting you up to be a bad guy. I'm just saying, he leaves right before the Ram game, and now he's retired. It just, for personal reasons, it felt like an odd story, and I'm just saying I hope everything's all right because it feels like something like that.
0: Now,
2: to be fair,
0: 2021, he took a leave of absence. He missed 3 games to address his mental health. He had debilitating physical symptoms like daily nausea, hand tremors, and withdrawal from some type of medicine that the psychiatrist had put him onto.
2: Okay. So, yeah,
0: but maybe. He has since found a healthier balance.
2: Yeah.
0: And
2: I hope he's okay as a person. And
0: Yes, of course.
2: Just on the...
0: Like, we're not animals.
2: No, we're not animals.
0: Like, you hope that he's fine on a personal level.
2: Yep.
0: And it, at the same time, is still good for the Giants.
2: Their biggest rival got worse today.
0: Yeah.
2: So like, that is
0: you're able to compartmentalize those two things.
2: I am.
0: The Giants got better today.
2: Well, the Eagles got worse today.
0: The Eagles got worse today, which is good for the Giants.
2: Yes.
0: But at the same time... Mental health is real.
2: Yeah.
0: It's serious.
2: It is.
0: I've dealt with it, not on that level that maybe he's dealing with it, but you got to be sensitive to a guy going through mental health issues, of course. And at the same time, still good for the Giants.
2: Mm. I got you.
0: Doesn't make me a bad guy
2: to
0: say that.
2: Good.
0: No, you try to make me into a bad guy, and I'm not going to allow that to happen.
2: That was such a quick turnaround. You're like, what's the matter with you? What's wrong with you? You know, you're soft all of a sudden? You know what? Mental health is a serious
0: issue. Because like Pete Sweatshirt says, you are enough. Lane Johnson, you are enough.
2: You are enough.
0: Just be you.
3: Anyway. Just don't be you on the on the Eagles.
0: Well, now, see, that's crass. That's really crass of you, and I would never say that. And I don't know if I got someone associated with this show and my name on it. That'd be that crass.
2: Mm-hmm.
0: In any event, good day for the Giants. 888-808-1019. We've got to take a quickie break here. More of your calls coming up. New York Yankees trying to figure out some way, somehow, to at least salvage their self-respect and win game 3 tomorrow. Do they have the goods to do it? You tell us after this.
2: 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Nobody. And also, now it's time for the Duncan WFAN Fan Choice Poll. 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And it's brought to you by Duncan. The Carton Show runs on Duncan. Will the Yankees get the series back to Tampa for a Game 5? 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Will the Yankees get it back to Game 5? I have a sneaking suspicion which way that vote's going to slant. Just a thought. 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
23: 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Northbound FDR Drive approaching East 75th Street. Somebody broke down in the right lane, and that's making a mess of things all the way back towards East Houston Street. Northbound West Side Highway north of the West 158th Street exit looks like a crash, and that's why the west side is crawling from the 60s. Citybound George is fine. Northbound Deegan best out of the Bronx, and the outbound Lincoln an extra 20 minutes from 11th Avenue. 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

0: So Lane Johnson has put out a statement basically just saying that he can't go anymore. After 14 years, season after season of pushing my body to the max, tirelessly working my craft, et cetera, et cetera, I cannot do it anymore. I need to focus on my mental health. There are some stories out of Philly that he might have some, that his parents might be ill as well. Mm-hmm. And he's kind of dealing with that. He wants to spend more time with his kids and his family, and he just cannot go back on the field with the current condition he is physically and mentally. So
1: okay.
0: A Hall of Fame career does come to an end. And hopefully, knock on wood, he's in a good place. Obviously, you had many battles against Lane Johnson. From a football standpoint, yes, the Eagles got weaker today, which is obviously good for the Giants. On a personal level, good that he could walk away before it was too late also. And we've seen a lot of guys do that. So that ends a probably a first bout Hall of Fame career.
1: I would think so.
0: For the great right tackle of the Philadelphia Eagles.
1: He's that good.
0: Right? So there you go.
1: So, all right.
0: I just want to put it out there, come full circle
1: come
0: on it.
1: Come full circle on
0: there
1: it.
0: You
1: he
0: go.
1: Needs to step away.
0: Meanwhile, and the
1: that's
0: Yankees.
1: Not help this Philly team that's really strong.
0: No, Yankees need to come full circle. There you go. On just winning one game.
1: Win one game.
0: Can't worry about game four until you win game three. But do you have any faith and confidence that with Max Fried pitching, this team that has done nothing offensively, other than Ben Rice's two solo shots yesterday, can actually put some runs on the board and at least act like a professional baseball team offensively?
1: They're going to have to. They have to do something at home. Did you hear the thing surrounding Max Fried as well?
0: Oh, I did not.
1: That his girlfriend is pregnant and they're about to have a baby any day now.
0: Girlfriend or wife?
1: Girlfriend.
0: Okay, then that's that.
1: Long-term, long-time girlfriend.
0: Oh, yes. That changes things for me. It's not like some Instagram girl he just met who accidentally knocked up.
1: I think they've been together for a while.
0: This is like a relationship.
1: Yes.
0: I apologize when you said girlfriend. My mind goes left.
1: I get you, but it's not his wife.
0: Got it.
1: They're not married yet.
0: That's an issue for what reason exactly?
1: It's not. He says it won't impact it. You know,
0: is she due like tonight?
1: Yes.
0: Tomorrow?
1: Yes.
0: She's going to give birth like, is it like any second now?
1: It's imminent.
0: Imminent.
1: Imminent.
0: Oh, well, God bless them.
1: Mm-hmm.
0: Knock on wood, it all goes well.
1: Yes.
0: And I guess,
1: but
0: selfishly,
1: it sounds like
0: I hope it happens now.
1: He has said that it's not going to impact what happens.
0: Pardon me for asking, you may not know this.
1: Mm-hmm.
0: Is Max Fried's girlfriend local? Or does she live, you know,
1: I would
0: like
1: imagine,
0: they have an off-season home, like in Arizona or Florida, and that's where she is?
1: I don't know.
0: Got it.
1: I know that she's...
0: When did that come out?
1: Yesterday.
0: How did I miss that?
1: John Heyman had it, and then he spoke on it.
0: Wow, so it's not necessarily true.
1: Max spoke on it.
0: Oh,
1: today.
0: He did? So it is true.
1: It is true.
0: Because you never know.
1: But he said that he has good family structure and that nothing will happen, you know.
0: So maybe her folks are siblings.
1: He's pitching, but I just, you know, what happens if he finds out 20 minutes, you know, what if he
0: finds
1: out?
0: Well, you don't tell him.
1: What if he finds out an hour before she's going into labor?
0: No, you don't tell him.
1: And he's got to pitch through that?
0: You're not listening.
1: You're making excuses,
0: Big Mac. You have to have an agreement with everybody.
1: Mm-hmm.
0: From when he wakes up tomorrow morning, no communication with him. You can't tell him that she gave birth right before he takes the mound. You got to wait till after the fact. If that's what we're doing, right?
1: I do not like to get into the personal stuff, but that's true. When asked about expecting, it's not going to affect what happens tomorrow.
0: All right, so can I ask you a question?
1: Mm-hmm.
0: And this is just me, honest, objective question. I don't have an answer for it, but I think it's a fair question to ask. Isn't that report a little out of bounds?
1: Yeah.
0: If he didn't share it willingly, and it sounds like he said your quote right there was, yes, what you've heard is true, meaning I didn't tell anybody, but yes, it's accurate.
1: I don't like to get into the personal stuff, but that's true.
0: Well, then shame on John Heyman, though.
1: I don't know who broke it or how he had it.
0: You said John Heyman.
1: That's the first place I saw it was John Heyman had it. But
0: like, isn't that his personal business?
1: I suppose so.
0: Right?
1: Yes.
0: Now, if he wants to share that with us, or if there's a chance to go to Rodon instead, which is on the table, I suppose.
1: Yeah.
0: Because he's going through that, and you'd like to be there for the birth of your child. I assume it's their first. I don't know as a fact.
1: Right. I don't know where John Heyman got it. He might have got it from the Yankees, who said that very same thing.
0: You think Yankees said to him,
1: keep
0: a lid on it?
1: We're not sure what day we're going to pitch Rodon because Max Fried might be having a baby. Maybe that slipped out. I don't know. But again, I don't think anybody's pestering.
0: It's their first child.
1: First child.
0: They've been together since 2014. So, like you said, long-term relationship.
1: Long-term relationship.
0: Yeah, she was a volleyball player at the University of Washington. Then she transferred to USC, and she graduated with a degree in communications and media studies back in 2018. And good for them. They're about to have their first kid.
1: Yeah.
0: But I think If you and your wife or girlfriend have an agreement, like you have a very specialized job, and I'm okay with you not being here because you're pitching game three.
1: Yeah.
0: And let's just assume, and she's also a former athlete, she might get it more than some gals, right?
1: Yeah.
0: And the family structure's in place where her parents flew in and her mom's going to be holding her hand and his mom's there and it's all good with the family, right? I think there has to be a cutoff of information at some point.
1: When you tell him or when, like, yeah.
0: Like, once he gets to the ballpark.
1: That's it.
0: Tell Aaron Boone so he knows.
1: That so as soon as the game's over, tell him.
0: As soon as Max comes out of the game, hey, Max, real quick, congratulations.
1: Yeah.
0: You have a healthy baby boy or girl, whatever it is.
1: Right.
0: But I think there's got to be a cutoff of information, no?
1: I think so, right?
0: Because once you know...
1: You want him going to the mound knowing my wife's in labor right now?
0: No,
1: because... Or my girlfriend, whatever? Yeah.
0: Hard to concentrate, because that's far more important than this.
1: Yeah.
0: And this is very important to the 47,000 people there and the millions of fans watching, and to you, of course, for your career as well.
1: Mm-hmm.
0: This is a big start for Max Fried.
1: Big start. A huge start.
0: You might say the biggest of his career.
1: You might say that.
0: Right?
1: In fact, I think you can.
0: So I think...
1: Oh, no, I'm sorry. Yankee career. He's closed that World Series.
0: Yankees,
1: yeah. Yeah, he's closed that World Series for the Braves.
0: So what would you do if you're Max Fried? 3 p.m. cutoff?
1: I don't know what I would do.
0: Now, we've seen it with funerals before, where guys like father passed away, mom passed away, and a manager was told, I forget, it was recent, as a matter of fact, in New York. I'll Google it. And they waited until the game ended to then tell the player, by the way, the player knew his family was sick, obviously.
1: Right, right.
0: But you wait till afterwards. And listen, you're...
1: The other one that's famous is obviously the Doc Gooden no-hitter, where he knew his father was having surgery.
0: I don't remember that.
1: Yeah, that night he knew his father was going under the knife. I forget what it was, but it was like, you know, a serious surgery where things could go wrong, theoretically.
0: And then, the other most famous one in New York was the Daniel Murphy opening day one.
1: Well, that's...
0: When certain people... Not me, suggested that, you know, she should have a C-section and get over with so he could play.
1: Right. So I do remember that.
0: A little insensitive, but, you know, I don't remember who said it, but whoever did say it, insensitive. Yeah.
1: Someone like that must have grown up in a different time.
0: you would think so.
1: You didn't
0: like
1: have
0: the 1950s?
1: You didn't have to be there.
0: By the way,
1: they just
0: no joke, back in the day, dads were never there.
1: No.
0: You ate it outside like everybody else. With a cigar.
1: Well, not only that, like, especially athletes, like...
0: Right.
1: I always remember, for whatever reason, the movie 61 about the Roger Maris.
0: That's the Roger Maris movie, because he had 61 home runs.
1: Yeah, he's... In 1961.
0: Right, with an asterisk, because it took him more games to do it.
1: Yes.
0: Yeah, but just so you know the background. Billy Crystal, I think, produced it.
1: He directed it.
0: Yeah.
1: Might have produced it as well.
0: But you were saying, sorry.
1: There's a scene where he's on the road, and he calls and she's, like, just back with the baby. He's like, he's just on the road in Detroit or whatever.
0: He's like, how did it go?
1: Didn't even think about it. It wasn't even a question.
0: And yet his kids showed up every time Aaron Judge came close.
1: Yeah, that's true. and they were there to be, you know, they are not happy about Mark McGwire.
0: No.
1: No.
0: No. No. Nor should they be. No. G-Man's in Far Hills, New Jersey. G-Man, what's good, Cookie?
2: Well, thank you for taking my call, Craig. I appreciate it.
0: Of course.
2: I know you guys have the one word, abomination, vomitous. Embarrassing, whatever. Half of New York is going to agree with me. The word is hysterical. All of us Mets fans are enjoying this. We're enjoying Mick Magoo meltdown right in front of us.
1: Yeah.
2: We're enjoying everything that the manager is making, all these decisions. So thank you. You guys keep talking about them. Yeah. I'm not watching the game because I could care less.
0: Nah, you're watching the game. You can't say it's hysterical that and not enjoy the pain that's associated for Yankee fans with them losing.
2: I'm enjoying the pain. I'm not enjoying the games.
0: Yeah, but
2: I don't care about
0: the game. By the way, I totally get a Met fan, bitter as you are, for enjoying the fact the Yankees are not going to win a World Series again. I get that.
1: Calling the Yankees hysterical.
0: But I get that, all right?
1: Like the clown
0: but don't
1: show
0: act
1: you
0: like you're not watching
1: every
0: it.
1: Every night for 162.
0: Well, that's the thing. It's there's a disease. Right. It's called...
1: As contagious as...
0: What the heck is the name of that disease? When you get joy out of other people's failures, it's called like Freudenheisen. Or Schadenfreude.
1: Schadenfreude.
0: Is it Schadenfreude or Freudenheise? I forget which. Whatever it is.
1: Yeah.
0: G-Man's got it out there in Far Hills, New Jersey. Yeah, that's exactly what he's got. What is it? Schneidenheim?
1: I think it's... Are you talking about Schadenfreude?
0: Schadenfreude.
1: Schadenfreude.
0: Freudenheim?
1: No.
0: Something.
1: And which one is masochist and sadist? One is loves.
0: One you like getting whipped. The other one you like whipping, I think, right?
1: Yes.
0: SNM.
1: Yes.
0: Which, right?
1: Yes, I believe
0: so. You like being like a dominatrix type thing.
1: Right.
0: Like you enjoy the pain.
1: Yeah.
0: Yeah. I think
1: those leather boots fit tight.
0: Not for me, though.
1: No?
0: What? Tie me to a bed and beat me? No. I say no to that as a rule.
1: As a rule?
0: Yeah, as a rule.
1: Like, what if it's like tickled with a feather, not beaten?
0: Even worse.
1: Yeah, I know.
0: I don't want that.
1: You could never see yourself getting tied down?
0: No, never. Never have, never will.
1: Really?
3: Yes. Even if there was like a safety word you could use?
0: Yeah, yeah. Safety word, yeah. How about you get tied down, we'll practice the safety word. Just, yeah. Honest. By the way, I do have a safety word, what? But Mookie.
1: Program?
0: It's another one. I could have used program. But then she'd be like, how do you spell it? I'm like, I don't know. Just untie me, woman. I'd be afraid she'd rob me anyway. Okay, I can't have that. Yeah. No, thank you.
1: Well, I'm saying
0: you have a safety word?
1: No.
0: You need one. Mine's Mookie.
1: Mookie?
0: Yes.
1: Yeah.
0: Mookie. Safety word. When I was single, used to go on dates, I would tell my friends to call me an hour into the date.
1: Mm-hmm.
0: And if I said Mookie Wilson had a great game, they would know to call me 5 minutes later and say, you have a family emergency, you have to go now.
1: Yeah.
0: Yeah. So that was always my safe word. Mookie Wilson was my favorite player.
1: I gotcha.
0: Mookie.
1: So Mookie.
0: It's also my college nickname.
1: You went by Mookie?
0: Everybody, if you met me at Syracuse from 1987 to 1991, my name was Mookie.
1: Why?
0: Because Mookie I played center field for the fraternity softball team. And he was my favorite player.
1: Okay.
0: Yeah. So that was my nickname. There you go. My best friend, Chris Baldotti, his nickname, Tattoo. Look at Z-Plane. What show? Come on.
1: Paradise Island or whatever
0: not
1: it's called?
0: Not Paradise Island.
1: Fantasy Island. Sorry.
0: There you go. Here's JJ.
1: Can I just tell you the best nickname of all time was?
0: Write it down,
1: In my personal, it's my uncle's
0: story.
1: It was
0: your nickname?
1: My uncle's story, no.
0: Go.
1: My buddy's, his buddy was called Mott. Mott was his nickname.
0: Like the applesauce?
1: No, well, maybe.
0: Okay, or like the street?
1: No, because they had like a hangout in like a buddy's garage or something, and they wrote their name. They started to write their names on the ceiling, and he thought because he was writing on the ceiling that it had like a mirror image and had to write it backwards.
0: So he wrote the A backwards?
1: So Tom, he wrote Mott, thinking that when you would see it from the ground, it would look like Tom.
0: That's a good one.
1: That's a good one.
0: Very solid
1: one.
0: So
1: he was Mott forever, yes.
0: Hey, Mott, what's up? It's Tom, damn it. Jay's in Neptune as we try to figure out who to blame for the Yankee loss and what one word describes it last night. And do you have any confidence at all that Max Fried, with a baby on the way, is going to pitch lights out tomorrow night? JJ, what do you got?
4: Hey, listen, guys. Thanks for taking the call. I really appreciate it. Here's my thing on C-Mac asked me, like, back in the summer, okay, I'm a Yankee fan, 75 years old.
1: Mm-hmm.
4: What are your two biggest, like, things you remember about failures for the Yankees? I said Mazeroski's home run, Judge dropping the fly ball against L.A., and last night, I hate to say it, I got to ask that game into my three worst things that I've ever seen with the Yankees.
1: It's
0: hold
1: on,
0: if I may.
1: It is.
0: You're telling me that you're putting last night's loss...
4: Yes.
0: In the same sentence as, I don't know, blowing the 3-0 lead to the Red Sox?
1: Greg. No, I know.
0: Losing game 7-0-1?
1: That's pretty embarrassing.
0: What are we talking about?
1: I'm
4: telling you, the Yankee fan, that hits you. I was a young kid. I walked into Leo's barbershop after grammar school and saw that hit home run, and it lasted in my brain forever. Mikey Kazmaier, the three guys I was with, you will never forget it. Judge dropping that fly ball.
1: Last night, for an individual game, one game, it's as embarrassing as anything. But you're right. 2004 is the most embarrassing thing ever.
0: 2004, blowing the 3-0 lead. 2001, losing game 7 in Arizona.
1: That's not
0: embarrassing. 1955, losing to the Dodgers in game 7. He's old enough to have seen. That's why I learned he's not bringing it up.
1: Yeah.
0: Bill Mazeroski? What?
1: Well, that series is
0: last night was on a par with those? Come on. That's crazy talking. You know it.
1: I can't speak
0: Was
1: to
0: it
1: Bill
0: a bad
1: Mazeroski.
0: Loss? Yes.
1: Yeah.
0: Was it embarrassing? Yes. Well, hold on. Was it an abomination? Yes. Mm-hmm. Embarrassing? Yes. Predictable, yes. Hideous, yes. Disgusting, yes. Atrocious, yes. Vomitous, yes. Well, and to Met fans, hysterical.
1: Yeah.
0: All yeses.
1: Yeah.
0: But we're comparing it to Mazeroski?
1: And here's the difference. They lost that series. There's a chance the Yankees don't lose this series.
0: Unlikely,
1: still,
0: but yes.
1: That's still up for possibility. If they win this series, then that game gets forgotten about.
0: You're not going to remember that game at all if they come back and win three straight.
1: That game gets forgotten about.
0: Can they win three straight? Yes.
1: Yeah.
0: Is it likely?
1: No.
0: No.
1: It is not. It is not likely.
0: No. But, I agree 100%.
1: But I'm just saying.
0: But that's crazy.
1: That's how ugly last night was.
0: Yes.
1: It's that ugly.
0: Fair enough.
1: It's at the top of, like, embarrassing. Now, again, 2004 is embarrassing, but they're also coming off the dynasties a couple years prior to that. Like, they were just in the World Series the year before.
0: It hurt, but you just came off a lot of winning.
1: Right. You came off a lot of winning, but it was embarrassing. But you had built up such equity with the organization for winning all the damn championships that even though it was embarrassing, like, if that happened now, if they got to the ALCS against the Rays or whoever and were up 3-0 and blew it, oh, my God, it would be on another level.
0: Yeah,
1: it would be on another level, far worse than it was back in 04. But, no, I mean, that's fair. That's the most embarrassing thing that's ever happened to the franchise is blowing a 3-0 lead. No one's ever done it before. No one's done it since. It was to the Boston Red Sox, and it changed the fortunes and fate of both franchises. That's the peak of embarrassment. But last night, in a single moment, in a single game, that's as embarrassing as it gets. Deep to left. What do you got here?
0: So the Mazeroski,
1: again, that's not embarrassing.
0: No, I'm saying, it's how can memorable? You compare last night to the Pirates beating the Yankees?
1: No, I get you.
0: 10-9 at Forbes Field.
1: They outscored the Pirates in some ungodly number. It was like 35-6, and they still managed to lose four games.
0: Like, so according to that caller, something that happened in 1960, Game 7 of the World Series, with the home run off of Ralph Terry.
1: By the way, they had
0: as bad as last night.
1: By the way, their catcher Yogi Berra was in left field. How good was that defensive team?

0: Let me ask you that right now. You got Yogi Berra tracking that
1: ball.
0: I can
1: tell you something Yogi Berra didn't do.
0: There ain't no way he was that good in
1: left
0: field.
1: Never robbed anybody of a home run. Unless he got on Mickey Mantle's shoulders. That was the only shot. That was,
0: I mean, how good could Yogi have been out in the outfield?
1: Not good. 888-808-1019. The lights are brighter. The air is crisper. The crowds are louder. No time like October. 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One quick thing. Remember when Yankee fans were mocking the Red Sox fans for wearing the October shirts and the Red Sox didn't actually play a single game in October? How many playoff games have the Yankees won in October? More coming up after this.
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3: 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The Atlanta Falcons ran wild over the New Orleans Saints. Bijan Robinson and Brian Robinson Jr. combined for 207 rushing yards and 5 touchdowns. The Falcons became the first team in NFL history to win back-to-back primetime games on the road by 20 points or more. I'm Adam Abdallah.
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3: 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Eastbound Long Island Expressway before Woodhaven Boulevard. Center lane is still shut down because of a breakdown. Brake lights on the eastbound Long Island Expressway from pretty much just out of the Midtown Tunnel. Northbound FDR still awful from the Lower East Side to the 70s because of an earlier breakdown. Southbound side of the FDR loaded to the 90s. Very tough exit traffic getting through that stretch of the South Bend FDR. 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

0: 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By the way, it's amazing. I'm going to quote a guy that used to work here from time to time. Can you believe it's already week 5 of the NFL?
1: Those go by fast.
2: Week number 5.
0: Number 5.
2: Well, you know, in the league where they play.
0: Yeah, there you go. Meanwhile, all
2: Before
0: our focus
2: you know
0: is
2: it,
0: on the
2: it's
0: Yankees.
2: It's
0: going to
2: be Thanksgiving. We're going to be coughing the turkey. It's going to be Christmas.
0: Meanwhile, Yankees game 3 tomorrow night.
2: Mm-hmm.
0: Who's favored?
2: I think the Yankees are.
0: Significant favorites or kind of like a pick 'em favorite? What do you think? Do you have FanDuel there or Kalshi there, one of them sites?
2: Click on this.
0: Kalshi, by the way, 2.4 million app downloads.
2: Right. That's right. Kalshi, killing it.
0: Go ahead.
2: The New York Yankees are heavy favorites.
0: Heavy favorites.
2: Minus 162.
0: Well, there you go.
2: Mm-hmm.
0: All right. So you're expected to win. So do your job. Go win a game.
2: Yeah, I think.
0: You're at home. You're undefeated at home in the postseason. You have a winning record against them in your building this regular season.
2: I think.
0: You've got Max Fried on the mound.
2: Mm-hmm.
0: Go take care of business.
2: I think some emotional hedging might need to be done there.
0: No.
2: I think some emotional hedging.
0: You're going to wager on Tampa?
2: I did it game one.
0: Excuse you?
2: I did it game one.
0: What's wrong with you? That's everything wrong with the world of legalized gambling.
2: Why?
0: Right there.
2: Why?
0: Because
2: to win,
0: you
2: love
0: the Yankees.
2: I'm hoping that the jinx of my terrible betting would help the Yankees.
0: What did
2: win.
0: You do last night?
2: I didn't bet it at all.
0: You didn't? You let it go?
2: Yeah.
0: Would you have bet on Tampa last night also as another emotional hedge?
2: I'm not betting on the Yankees because I don't need the juice. It's an emotional hedge thing. Yes.
0: So you're going to potentially...
2: I'm sacrificing money production. To the baseball gods.
0: You view it as a sacrifice.
2: I view it as
0: that's
2: a sacrifice.
0: How you made it work in your brain?
2: Yes. Yes.
0: You're going to take the money you won on game one? And roll into game 3?
2: I already rolled it into the weekend. Didn't go well.
0: Oh, so this goes back a little bit now.
2: Well, game 1 was on Saturday. Then NFL football was Sunday.
0: Oh, that's right. You took the Cardinals against the Giants.

0: Another emotional hedge.
1: I took the Jets too.
0: That's just stupid. I could have told you that.
1: They got the hook. Where were they? 3.5 against the backup quarterback. 3.5 against the backup quarterback.
0: You don't bet on the Jets. Just give me your money. I'll put it away for you. I'll give it back to you.
1: I didn't bet on them. I had them in the picks, though.
0: You just said you bet on the Jets.
1: Well, I said I had the Jets.
0: Yeah, you didn't lose money on the Jets.
1: I didn't bet on the Cardinals either. I picked them, but I didn't bet them.
0: So if you took your Tampa Bay winnings after game one.
1: Yeah.
0: And you put them on
1: the Houston Texans.
0: That's the one I want to know.
1: Yes.
0: Houston Texans against the Dallas Cowboys.
1: Yes.
0: Game they had wrapped up and locked up. And here comes Dak Prescott.
1: I sure thought so.
0: Here comes CeeDee Lamb.
1: The Raiders didn't do me any favors either. But
0: lost to the Chiefs.
1: Yeah.
0: Wow. All right. So you had a tough weekend. That's what it sounds like.
1: I'm on a terrible losing streak. He has taken over.
0: Petey's in first place,
1: no,
0: yeah?
1: Gallo.
0: Gallo's in first place.
1: I had the Saints last night. He had the Falcons.
0: Falcons ran through them like poop through a goose.
1: I did not expect that the night. Falcons, I knew they played well, obviously, last week against the
0: They're
1: Green
0: actually
1: Bay
0: a
1: Packers.
0: Fun team to watch.
1: I didn't think Penix alone would suddenly thrust them into this dynamic offense.
0: Well, it's not him alone. Bijan Robinson, best running back in football.
1: The only difference, they had Bijan the first couple weeks of the season.
0: No, but you said Penix alone.
1: I didn't think that change alone would go from where they were to start the year to now the way they've been a dominant team the last 2 weeks.
0: That's fair. Yeah. Oh, that offense is fun to watch now.
1: Yeah.
0: They got weapons. They got
1: a
0: quarterback that's playing pretty good football.
1: They got weapons.
0: Yeah.
1: He's a good coach. That's Stefanski.
0: He is a good coach.
1: He's no John Harbaugh, but he's a very good coach.
0: I mean, he's there, dude.
1: He took
0: the Atlanta Falcons. Without a real quarterback?
1: Wins.
0: To 2-2?
1: The Giants, he took the Giants to 3 wins without a real quarterback.
0: No, that's fair. I'm not knocking him. I think if you look at the hires this year, especially in comparison to what the Jets have with Aaron Glenn,
1: yeah.
0: Todd Monken, 3-1 in Cleveland.
1: Doing a really good job.
0: Check that box. Your guy, Johnny Harbaugh, 3-1 in the Giants.
1: Doing a great job.
0: Check that box. Kevin Stefanski, .500 right now, doing a good job in Atlanta.
1: Mm-hmm.
0: Check that box.
1: Kubiak with the Raiders, doing a good job.
0: 3-1. Check that box.
1: Who's doing bad?
0: Robert Saleh.
1: Brady with the Bills,
0: 3-1. They did lose to the Patriots. But look, they're 3-1.
1: Mm-hmm.
0: Check that box. So Saleh is the only loser there, I guess. 0-4.
1: Forgetting one.
0: Kellen Moore, but that was a year ago.
1: No, Cardinals. LaFleur.
0: Don't start with Michael LaFleur. Worst play caller in the NFL right now. Cost the Cardinals a game against the Giants.
1: Are they 1-3? Yeah, they're 1-3.
0: First and goal from the 4 with a timeout and Jeremiah Love in your backfield, and you don't call a single running play to him? Moron. But give the Giants credit. They made the plays they had to make. But that is, a brain-dead decision by the head coach of the Arizona Cardinals. One timeout left.
1: Mm-hmm.
0: Guy's averaging 5 yards a carry.
1: I know.
0: And you don't hand the ball off a single time or throw a slant or a tight end button hook. Everything is a quick out pattern, and the Giants covered it well.
1: Yeah.
0: All 4 times. Moron. Sorry. He is a LaFleur, though. What do you expect? Right?
1: Yeah.
0: Am I lying?
1: No.
0: Exactly right. Eileen.
1: He needs to hire a LaCeiling.
0: Sexy Eileen in Connecticut's calling in. How you doing, babyface?
2: Good. How are you, Craig? Hi, Chris.
1: Hey, how are you?
2: Good. My first, the word that I want is terrible.
0: Terrible.
2: If you listen to the sound bites of John Sterling when Judge dropped the fly ball, his words were terrible, terrible, terrible, terrible, terrible.
0: Yeah.
2: I mean, he was so frustrated.
0: He dropped the ball. Terrible, terrible, terrible, terrible. Yep, you're right. You happen to be right.
2: Yep, and my second point is, why did they work out at their facility instead of going to the Trop and working out? That's where they should have been working out, is on the turf.
1: They did before game one, and then they got one hit. So they went to the Traject Machine in Tampa to work on that for Peralta, who they hadn't seen since early May when he was with the Mets. So they had seen a Peralta who wasn't throwing the same amount of changeups and had a little bit of a different look since joining Tampa Bay, and they wanted
0: out
1: to get
0: the stretch the whole game.
1: They wanted to look at him on the Traject Machine. They did have workouts at the Trop before game one.
0: Yeah, okay, and by the way, you know, the thing is, Eileen, I'm glad you brought that up, and I'm glad Chris gave you the information on that. Mm-hmm. Sometimes, you talked a couple hours ago about how boy, this Yankee team's so tight. Like, they're not loosey-goosey at all. And that's a criticism of Aaron Boone now, not figuring out a way to get them out of this tightness. Like, oh, my God, we give up a run, we're going to be screwed, right?
1: Yeah.
0: Sometimes you can over-prepare. That could be studying, that could be a practice, that could be whatever. And I get the sense, like, maybe the Yankees over-prepared. I don't know.
1: Maybe they made too much of the idea that they had to play this clean baseball,
0: yeah,
1: and they were focused on it.
0: Anyhow, Eileen, what else you got, Dal?
2: Now, my third point is, yeah, you were bringing up, like, Max Fried being due for a baby and that.
1: Mm-hmm.
2: Think about, go back to 2004.
0: What do you got?
2: When I first heard about Mariano Rivera's relatives getting electrocuted,
0: what,
2: at his home.
0: What?
2: Yeah, he had two cousins. Yes.
0: Did that happen?
2: He had two cousins, and they were maintaining the pool. And in Panama, you have to have fences in that because the poor people try to kidnap, you know, anybody that's rich.
0: Right.
2: So when Mariano's took the boy was maintaining the pool. He was about 14 years old.
0: Right.
2: And the father seen him in distress and went in after him. And of course, when he grabbed onto the boy,
0: yes,
2: it was a conductor.
0: Because it's a conductor.
2: Yes. You know, and Mariano had a pitch through that. And that's why there was no focus there. And, you know, that's probably why he screwed up in Game 7.
0: I'm reading it right now. Victor Dario Avila, cousin of Mariano Rivera's wife, Ciara,
1: story, yeah,
0: and his 14-year-old son were electrocuted while cleaning Rivera's pool. You're,
2: yep,
0: right. I never heard,
2: exactly,
0: that story before.
2: Yes. Well, when I first heard it, a Red Sox friend of mine told me about it, and I said, it's all done.
0: Now, to be fair... It happened,
2: yep,
0: the night that they clinched the ALDS over the Twins.
1: Yes.
0: Mariano flew back home to Panama right after the division series to attend the funeral.
1: Mm-hmm.
0: And then he came back for game one against the Red Sox. And by the way, he entered the eighth inning of that game and shut the Red Sox down, leading the Yankees to a 10-7 win.
2: So, no, true, but I mean,
0: blame,
2: you know,
0: on that, but I totally get your point.
2: No. Just think about it. Just think
0: but also,
2: about having
0: Eileen,
2: the pitch
0: to be
2: for
0: fair,
2: that,
0: though, on one hand, you have a terrible tragedy where two relatives passed away.
2: Right.
0: On the other side, you've got the most joyous moment of a lifetime, which is giving birth to a baby.
2: Oh, exactly. My
0: different.
2: Only point was focus.
0: Yes.
2: Being focused. You know,
0: yeah,
2: what I mean? That was my point.
0: What are you
2: and
0: wearing
2: I think
0: right now, Eileen?
2: I'm wearing a blue split neck top.
0: That's so sexy.
2: With like embroidered flowers all around where the split is.
0: I like that.
2: And then black pants.
0: So you're calling
2: black
0: attention
2: jeans
0: to the cleavage a little bit. That's hot. I like that.
2: Yeah, exactly. Mm-hmm. At 77, I can do it, Craig.
0: You do, yeah, what you got to do, baby. And what are you wearing for tomorrow night's Yankees game?
2: Haven't decided yet. But,
0: what are the
2: you
0: options?
2: Know, I've been a Yankee fan for 70 years. That's a long time.
1: Long time.
0: Yeah, you're
2: so
0: old.
2: So I've seen a lot of disappointments and a lot of joy.
1: Mm-hmm.
2: But I'm telling you, this team better get focused. And that's my word for the day for them tomorrow.
0: And do you believe that the New York Yankees, that the personality of this team and the players on this team have the goods to force a game five?
2: Well, I hope so. I can't say it positively because I think, give me the old days when a manager would really give them hell for not playing right. I mean, today they're all coddled. I don't care what team it is. They all make more money than the managers. So, to me, they got to go back to discipline. You know,
0: wow,
2: hey, you played like pigs,
0: love
2: you know,
0: it,
2: and that's what they should tell them.
0: Eileen,
1: mm-hmm,
0: call the day right there, babyface.
1: Yes.
0: You have a great night and enjoy the game tomorrow. She's right.
1: Played like pigs.
0: Could you, like, I know things have changed and we do coddle our athletes,
1: yeah,
0: we do, but when you
1: the
0: make
1: the days of the manager making more money are gone.
0: Yes, but when you make the kind of mistakes the
1: well,
0: Yankees
1: the stars,
0: made
1: at least
0: last night,
1: yeah,
0: and
1: no,
0: the manager doesn't start throwing stuff, maybe that is part of the problem.
1: Maybe.
0: I'm not saying just unique to the Yankees, I'm saying in general.
1: No, I get it.
0: Like, we saw that with Mendoza and the Mets. Like, there's no accountability. Like, you make the same mistake over and over again, and the manager says, hopefully you won't make that mistake tomorrow. Like, there's got to be something, right? That's why McMahon's not in my lineup tomorrow.
1: I don't think he is.
0: Matter of fact, I don't think you see McMahon ever again in a Yankee uniform. How about that?
1: Well, I mean, he'll be in the uniform, and they might need him to be defensive.
0: In the dugout, sure, because I think you have to be.
1: Yeah, I mean, I
0: right,
1: think, and he could be for defense. If they make it through this series, he might play again. I would think he's done. You got to do something different with him. But that's the only, like, I really don't know what else you're going to do. How creative can you get?
0: Yeah.
1: Like, there's really not a lot of creative moves. Do you really want to play Ramos instead? I guess. Like, if you just want to throw crap against the wall because you're tired of looking at the same. And I'll say the other thing, too, and I know we got a break, but real quick. Like, the idea that Aaron, like, that the Yankees had to do something different. I hear people saying it all the time, like, oh, sure, now you're considering making lineup changes. Where was it yesterday when you had, so off of one game, the game before, the same lineup scored 9. One game they got shut down by the best pitcher that's ever faced them, as far as like just against the New York Yankees. They got shut down by a pitcher who shuts every version of the lineup over the last 3 years down to that level. Off of that performance, my God, you have to make a change. Like, it's nonsense. Now you make the change. It's been 2 days. You got shut down by Peralta and Seymour as opposed to the best pitcher against the Yankees in history. And now you try and do something. Plus, you got to get the hell, you got to get McMahon off the field.
0: Yes.
1: Like, you have to get
0: McMahon. He's not playing tomorrow.
1: He better not.
0: He knows it.
1: Yeah.
0: Boone knows it.
1: He better not.
0: His wife knows it.
1: Right.
0: We know it.
1: Mm-hmm.
0: There's no Aaron Boone is going to tell the fans, F you, McMahon's my starting third baseman. There's not a prayer
1: see a benefit
0: that that happens.
1: I don't see a benefit in it.
0: Well, it's also not a good, it's not your best lineup tomorrow. It's just not. 888-808-1019, Carton Show, Big Mac. More of your calls coming right up. You bringing something in right now? Seems like a little late on that.
3: There's probably no break right now.
0: No break here? Great. More of us, more of the callers then. Greg's in Keyport on the fan. Greg, how you doing, pal?
4: Hi, guys. I'm going to be real quick. The word is pathetic.
0: Pathetic,
4: number
0: yeah.
4: one.
0: There you go.
4: It's only one game. It's only one game.
0: Well, two games, actually.
4: Okay.
1: Yesterday was only one game.
4: You got to win one game at a time.
0: Yes, that's
4: you know?
0: True. That's
4: you play pathetic. Move on. You know, okay, as far as the Jets, they will never win a Super Bowl. They do not have their own identity. And nobody figured that out yet.
0: No, they do have their own identity. It's called being a circus and a clown.
1: Mm-hmm.
4: In Giant Stadium.
1: They needed their own building argument?
0: Yeah, look, yeah. I'd love to have my own stadium. It's not going to make us a better football team.
1: I wouldn't think
0: Doesn't
1: so.
0: Make Aaron Glenn a better coach. Doesn't make Geno Smith a better quarterback. It just doesn't. Would it be nice? Yes, it'd be nice. But that's got nothing to do with why the New York Jets are an embarrassment. Nothing. Or why our season ended like it always does before we get to Halloween. You know, it's a weird way.
1: Well, you got to get a win this week.
0: Against the Cleveland Browns?
1: Yeah.
0: Pardon me a second.
1: I mean, I know they've done a nice job and they're 3-1. You got to beat Cleveland.
0: Yeah, and by the way,
1: they
0: beatable team.
1: 2-3.
0: 2-3 is a lot different than 1-4, yes.
1: Hell yeah, it is.
0: Yes.
1: Hell yeah.
0: Because 1-4, then it's just like, what am I doing?
1: Then it's over.
0: 100%.
1: 1-4
0: like, it's over, but it's less over.
1: Yeah, no.
0: I agree. I agree 100% with that. And you know, it's so frustrating, like watching last night, or the highlights of last night, where the Falcons damn near score 50 points on the road.
1: Yeah.
0: Against a pretty good Saints team this year, to be fair. And I'm sitting here going, my Jets ran less plays than the Falcons scored points last night
1: by 10.
0: By a wide margin.
1: By 10.
0: That's like, you know.
1: Yeah.
0: It's like if you could be relegated, like in soccer,
1: yeah,
0: we'd be relegated.
1: The Jets would be relegated.
0: Don't you think?
1: To be fair, up until this point, the Giants would have been as well.
0: Yeah, you're right.
1: Yep.
0: You're right. Sometimes all you need is the right coach. Having a quarterback doesn't hurt. But sometimes just getting the right coach, which is why I'm putting all my eggs in the basket of Kurt Cignetti leaving Indiana after a second consecutive championship saying, I've got nothing else to prove here. Now I got to prove I can do it at the NFL level. And I'm going to turn the Jets, which is, frankly, the NFL version of Indiana, right? Embarrassingly bad. And he turned Indiana around.
1: Mm-hmm.
0: Maybe he can do the same exact thing.
1: Maybe.
0: That's my guy.
1: Or maybe he's the college coach and it won't work here. But, hey, who knows? Could be one or the other.
0: Don't take out your Yankee frustration on me.
1: I'm not taking out
0: I've not said a bad word to you today. I've not poked you today. I've not mocked you today.
1: There's no mocking.
0: I've been an objective Yankee supporter today and fan. And yet you always have to take those little snide shots at my Jets. I know you're 3-1. I know. I'm aware. The Giants are off to a 3-1 start. I get it.
1: That was not a snide shot at the Jets.
0: Yes, it was.
1: It was not.
0: That was a baseless attack.
1: No, I'm just saying.
0: On my New York Jets.
1: I wouldn't be so, you know, college. I don't know if I'm ready to hire a college coach. I think they need a proven NFL head coach.
0: Kurt Cignetti's the answer for the Jets. Okay?
1: I say so.
0: Mm-hmm.
1: Are we going to break or?
0: No, not yet. Do you see anybody in there to push a button to break?
1: Oh, that's a good point. What the hell is he doing?
0: Larry's in Cranford, New Jersey. On the fan. Larry, good afternoon. How you doing, buddy?
5: Hey, guys. Two things, if you don't mind. Number one, you know, I'm a lifelong Yankee fan. Mm-hmm. I don't hate the Mets. I never hated the Mets.
0: Why would you? The Mets have rarely ever been good.
1: No.
5: If the Mets make the World Series and the Yankees don't, I'm going to root for the Mets.
0: Good for you.
1: I'm with you. You're a New Yorker. Thing in 2015.
0: That's how the church started, by the way, back in 2009. Mets fans for Yankees.
5: But the reason I called is, you know, maybe we need to just come to grips with the idea that the Rays are the better team.
0: They are.
5: They're just a better team than
1: we
5: are.
1: They have been all year. I mean, despite
5: they have been all year.
1: On paper feeling the opposite, on paper, it doesn't matter. In practice, they've been the better team all year. And again, it's two games, but it's hard to, like, and a lot of people hit me back on the, because they put out the social media clip of me saying the Rays are getting too much credit. The Rays pitch their ass off in these two games. Like, sure. They have shut down the Yankees. I'm specifically talking about the idea of pushing the envelope and making the Yankees make mistakes. I don't think this was a game where it's like, oh, here's the Rays doing what the Rays do. They, like, the Red Sox hit ground balls too. You know what I'm saying? Like,
0: right.
1: Everyone, the Yankees didn't strike. The Yankees only struck out, I think, six times in the game. They put the ball in play. Like, it wasn't some sort of Rays magic that like, there are times the Rays do things, suicide and safety squeezes and different things. And you could say a little bit in that fifth inning. But this was just the Yankees not being able to field ground balls. This was the Yankees not being able to throw to second base. This was the Yankees not catching a ball as a first baseman. Like, there was, I'm just saying, like, look at the mistakes the Yankees made. It is so far and away more about the Yankees' implosion than it is, oh, the Rays make you do this. I think that's a narrative, and it certainly plays into it. And maybe, you know, in the postgame, you got Wells saying, you know, they put so much pressure on you. Nonsense. Like, ground balls aren't like, he could have thrown Diaz out. He could have done 10 push-ups and got back up and thrown the ball out.
0: By the way, the New York Yankees in this series, outside of Ben Rice, 3-for-52 on OPS
1: with no RBI
0: of 189.
1: Yeah, no, it's embarrassing. The Rays get all the credit for the pitching, so I want to be clear.
0: You've been dominated.
1: The Rays have dominated the Yankees pitching-wise, so I want to be clear. I just meant about the idea of Rays baseball putting it in play and making the Yankees make mistakes. The Yankees made mistakes on easy, fundamental, easy plays.
0: And yet, if you win tomorrow night, everything changes.
1: Everything changes.
0: Because the Rays don't want to go back having lost back-to-back games.
1: Well, the only difference is you have...
0: Everything changes.
1: You have that man again on the mound. Rasmussen is going to pitch game
0: four. You don't think they save him for game five?
1: No, I don't think so.
0: You think they try to just close it out while you can?
1: I think so.
0: But here's the thing.
1: Because I think they feel they can win in that building with almost anyone on the mound.
0: Got it. Okay. That'd be interesting.
1: They're going to want to close it out at Yankee Stadium.
0: To me, if I'm Tampa,
1: you could.
0: I save that guy for a game five.
1: Yeah.
0: Because the Yankees cannot beat him. I know they did in July. I get that. But effectively, the Yankees cannot beat him.
1: You could.
0: Like, wouldn't you do that?
1: No. I want to end it as quickly as
0: so
1: I can.
0: So you pitch Rasmussen in game four.
1: I don't want to give the Yankees two wins at Yankee Stadium and let them feel better about Cam Schlittler on the mound for game five.
0: And
1: I want to end it against Carlos Rodon.
0: If the and it's locked in Rodon's pitching game four, right?
1: Yeah.
0: You don't go back to Garrett Cole.
1: No.
0: Cole.
1: It's Rodon.
0: Cam, of course, would be game five.
1: You have Rodon and Cole is available on out of the bullpen.
0: Got it. Okay, but start Rodon.
1: I would
0: start. Hasn't pitched in the postseason yet.
1: I would start Rodon.
0: Interesting. That'd be an interesting chess match, actually.
1: We'll
0: see. Not that there's a right or wrong to it.
1: Yeah.
0: But interesting, because I think I'm
1: curious,
0: Tampa...
1: There's a chance you're right. They could just say,
0: I'm saving Rasmussen
1: home,
0: for game five.
1: We can't lose that game, Rasmussen at home.
0: Exactly right.
1: Yeah.
0: Because what are they going to do? They're going to start Peralta in game five?
1: And then you have Rasmussen for game one of the ALCS if you don't pitch him in game four. You have to see the dates, too. Like, how would it impact him for the series in the ALCS?
0: I only think that, well, if it ends tomorrow, different story.
1: Sure.
0: Because no, that's three extra days.
1: Right, but if you could theoretically win game four without using Rasmussen.
0: Oh, then he pitches game one of the ALCS?
1: Then he pitches game one. If you have to pitch him game four, if you pitch him game four,
0: I think there's one game off, one day off, and then starts on the 10th. I think he'd pitch game three.
1: He would be able to pitch
0: game three. I'll double check, but I think that's what it would be.
1: Well, because, game two... It's Saturday, and when would they start? Monday?
0: I'll double check it.
1: Yeah. He might be able to still pitch game one, even if he pitches game four. Maybe. So if that doesn't matter,
0: that
1: then
0: could play.
1: I think
0: by the way, that gives the Yankees potentially an upper hand if they do save him for game five. makes game four a lot easier to win.
1: Absolutely.
0: That's what you got to be pulling for.
1: Yeah, no, look.
0: Like, if you can force a game five, even if you lose it to a guy that's dominating you.
1: I'm rooting for them to do that. 100%. I'm rooting for them to save him for game five.
0: Because
1: I'll take my chances that Cam outdoes him. I'll take my chances.
0: A, you saved some face.
1: Yeah.
0: You fought back and forced the game five.
1: Yes.
0: I know at the end of the day, if you lose game five, does it matter? I think it does. A little bit.
1: I agree.
0: And then
1: I do think there's a difference fighting back and winning 100%. Two games at home as opposed to rolling over and getting
0: And then you're also saying, yeah, they may have Rasmussen, but I'm coming back with Cam Schlittler in game five.
1: I'm a Yankee fan. I hope that's their thought process.
0: Me too.
1: I hope they don't pitch Rasmussen.
0: That's the best case scenario for the Yankees.
1: My guess is they'll still pitch him in game four, feeling they can win game five in that building against anyone.
0: And am I right? Would Peralta pitch game five?
1: Yeah, I guess.
0: Yeah, I guess he would, right?
1: Or they could throw Seymour, who pitched in relief. He has started this year.
0: Probably go Peralta. Because how many pitches did Peralta even throw yesterday? Came out in the fifth.
1: 60.
0: Right.
1: Yeah, no, he'll be fine.
0: Right.
1: It's just a matter of which one do you think would be more effective.
0: I'll tell you what. If I found a way to win game four here, I'd much rather face Peralta in game five on the road than
1: But the whole
0: that plays into the Yankees' hands.
1: But that means you got to beat him in game four.
0: But I'd rather have the backdrop of I got my best pitcher in game five. Yeah. If I'm Tampa.
1: No, I get it.
0: This could play out well. I think I've just figured it all out.
1: You figured it all out?
0: They're prohibitive favorites tomorrow, the Yankees are.
1: Yes.
0: With Max Fried.
1: That's where it starts.
0: But take care of business tomorrow night.
1: The Yankees have to win.
0: And here's what you do. I know who's pitching for the Yankees in game four, like you said. Pooper platter, combo platter.
1: Yeah.
0: Rodon starting, Cole ready to go.
1: Mm-hmm.
0: Tampa's got to make a tough decision there. Now it's on them. Pressure reverts to them.
1: I guess. If they choose not to pitch Rasmussen, yeah.
0: I'm going to text Boone. Should I text him? You think he knows this already?
1: You think? I don't think
0: they've announced. He's probably aware.
1: Have they announced who's pitching game four for the Rays? I don't think
0: they have. Why would they?
1: Yeah.
0: I wouldn't announce it yet either. There's no point in announcing.
1: No. They didn't even announce game two until game one was done.
0: Right.
1: So, yeah. You're going to text Boone and ask him what?
0: I just want to make him aware. Do you think he knows this already?
1: That there's a chance that they might.
0: Yeah.
1: Yes.
0: He probably knows, right?
1: Well, he, yeah.
0: All right, I won't. I'm just saying, like, it seems like that's something that, as a friend, hey, by the way. You win tomorrow night. You force Tampa's hand.
1: Yeah.
0: Who they pitching in game four? You're set. You know who you're pitching.
1: So you think
0: they're not set. Maybe he just doesn't know that.
1: Oh, okay, I'm just saying. But maybe just the idea of if they don't win, they go home is probably enough.
0: Should I tell them that too?
1: It's not, yeah. That's a terrible
0: thing. Just so you know, if you lose tomorrow, it's a wrap.
1: That's a bad thing to text.
0: I won't text.
1: That might.
0: How about this?
1: That hinders the relationship.
0: If you lose tomorrow, you could be our World Series analyst.
1: Yeah. Yeah, I don't think that one's exciting.
0: No? Yet. Okay.
6: Could you text him to like, hey, we need to lighten the mood
0: a little bit? He probably knows, though, right? What do you want me to do?
6: Text him because C-Mac's been miserable all day.
0: Yeah.
6: Ask him, like, you know, we need to lighten the mood. Get a win.
0: Well, what I was going to do is I was going to offer to bring Aaron Berg into the locker room and tell some dirty jokes to the guys before the game.
1: Mm.
0: Loosen him up, lighten him up a little bit. But he's a Mets fan, so I can't do that.
1: He won't do it?
0: Not for the Yankees. He's a diehard Mets fan.
1: Yes, he would.
0: Guy wants to throw out the first pitch for the Mets. It's his dying wish.
1: Okay.
0: 888-808-1019.
1: He doesn't want to have a video of him in the clubhouse making Aaron Judge laugh?
0: No, he hates the Yankees.
1: He wouldn't put that out?
0: I can get Shlomo to do some magic tricks for him if you want.
1: We know that.
0: I mean, I could set that up. Hey, guys.
1: Mm-hmm.
0: Look at me. Magic. Ooh.
1: Magic. Woo. That's exactly what he does. He goes, look.
0: Look.
1: Pair of scissors.
0: Ooh. Where did they go?
1: Whoa.
0: Oh, that was a sneaky one, sis. I like that.
1: All right, you got me to laugh.
0: There you go.
1: Mm-hmm.
0: Fall is here, and so are the opportunities. 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
7: Danielle, 522, Carton Show, Big Mac, great having you here. Game 3 tomorrow night, we'll be live at 2 o'clock tomorrow afternoon for Game 3, live from Yankee Stadium, that is. So looking forward to that. Got a bunch of guests already lined up, as this could be the last game of the Yankee season. Matter of fact, could be the last Yankee game for a couple years.
8: Don't say that.
7: On the table.
8: No.
7: On the table.
8: Couple years?
7: Well, at least a year, yeah.
8: No.
7: A year and a half, actually, if you think about it.
8: They will find a way to play baseball.
7: By the way, I hope they do. They will. By the way,
8: it might not be 162, but they'll find ways.
7: One of the things my dear friend Rob Manfred takes great pride in, as he should, whether you like him as commissioner or not, not for this current statement I'm about to make, is that
8: Does he even like baseball?
7: I like it. As his tenure as a commissioner of Major League Baseball, they have missed 0 games. With all the labor strife and the back and forth and this and that, and COVID and all that crap, I guess outside of COVID.
8: I know they, say they'd missed 102.
7: Outside of COVID.
8: Yeah.
7: They have missed, I guess the point is, they've missed 0 games because of labor disputes.
8: Right. No, I'm not blaming them. I'm just saying you said COVID. That's incorrect. Yes. I'm not blaming them for COVID.
7: Right. He was not responsible for COVID.
8: No.
7: I think the Wuhan lab was, if I'm not mistaken. Has that been confirmed? Right?
8: I don't know.
7: Maybe it was Fauci responsible for it? In any event, do you think the last thing that he does as commissioner is oversee a work stoppage? If that's his greatest source of pride, no work stoppages.
8: Yeah.
7: Have not missed a single game other than COVID.
8: Right.
7: He can't go out having missed games, right?
8: So
7: from an ego standpoint.
8: So he's going to cave?
7: Not can't cave, obviously.
8: Yeah.
7: But maybe that's like a pressing issue for him. I'm not going out with a work stoppage.
8: Push it down the line, fellas. I'm not going to.
7: I don't think there's any pushing it down the line either.
8: Yeah.
7: I think we're either going to have a cap of some sort, and it's a conversation for another day, but there's a chance that tomorrow night is the last Yankee game you see for a year and a half. That's on the table, sadly. Put even more pressure on the Yankees not to leave their fans ticked off at them for 18 months.

0: Yeah.
1: They're also favored. Now, to be fair, the Yankees are also favored to win the series. Slight favorites, but they're favored.
0: They were favored last night.
1: Because you even said the Rays should be favored in this series.
0: I said the Rays should be favored.
1: You're very consistent about that.
0: They've earned the right to be the favorite in this series, and now obviously they're the heavy favorite. But they were the underdog last night. They'll be the underdog tomorrow night.
1: Yeah.
0: And I'm curious if they win that game, if they favor the Yankees at home in game four.
1: I guess it depends on the if is Rasmussen pitching or not.
0: If Rasmussen's pitching, I guess you got to give them the favorite.
1: The Rays have to be favored if he's pitching.
0: Yeah.
1: He owns them right now. He's their daddy. Here's Nancy in Short Beach, Connecticut, which I've never heard of. Nancy, how you doing, babyface?
2: I am good. I am very good. And I just want to say, I'm the woman that you spoke to in the summer about the Silvox TV set.
1: Yes.
2: So I'm glad you got it.
1: And by the way, thank you for suggesting I get it. It's life-changing.
2: Isn't it?
1: Best TV I've ever had, Silvox outdoor TVs.
2: Yes, and we're sitting outside with the heater and ready for the next game. However,
1: yes, ma'am.
2: First of all, I wanted to say I love you guys.
1: Oh, thank you.
2: You guys are terrific.
1: Thank you.
2: And especially as a 76-year-old woman.
1: So hot.
2: Sports has been a part of my life. So I wanted to just say, I can remember when Bill Mazeroski hit that home run.
0: You can.
2: And
1: you were 4 years old, right?
2: I was 10.
1: 10. All right.
2: Yes. Yes. And it was the worst day. I wrote it in my diary, and I still have it. So when you think about just how
0: expensive
2: different
0: was Papyrus?
1: Yeah. Yeah, you're funny. Nancy, let me ask you a question. Is there
2: don't
1: a
2: ask
1: chance
2: what I have on?
1: No, not today. But is there a chance that on a future call, you could find that diary and read to us the entry for when Mazeroski? You have it in front of you?
2: Yeah, let me get it. Hold on.
1: Oh, this is terrific.
2: Okay, now wait a minute. Let me find it.
1: This is sports history 70 years ago.
2: Okay. Hold on. I got to get my glasses.
1: So as a 10-year-old little girl watching Bill Mazeroski end the series in Game 7.
2: Yep.
1: You wrote something in your diary, and you still have it.
2: I do.
1: Okay.
2: And also to tell you that I got to, my dad took me to the second game of the World Series to see the Cincinnati Reds.
1: Uh-huh.
2: How about that?
1: That was the first ever World Series? That's awesome.
2: Yeah. Not the first ever World Series.
1: Sorry, my bad.
2: Okay, let's see.
1: Okay, 10-year-old you said what about the Mazeroski home run? Go ahead.
2: All right. Dear Diary, today is the worst day of my life.
1: Oh.
2: I just got home from school, and Bill Mazeroski hit a home run to beat the Yankees. My heart is broken.
1: Wow. That is awesome, though.
0: Yeah, that's...
1: Like, the fact that it didn't disintegrate after all this time, A?
2: No.
1: And
2: nope.
1: B, that's a real fan right there.
0: Yeah.
1: It's kind of like 50 years from now,
0: when
1: Big Mac goes back and looks at
0: my book.
1: His Bob Anderson scorebook.
0: My Bob Anderson?
1: What's it called? Bob Carpenter?
0: Yes.
1: Whatever. It'd be like same kind of thing.
2: Yeah.
1: Ruined her life.
2: It did. When you're 10 years old, it's
1: yeah, that's
2: it's a
1: true.
2: Big deal.
1: Well, listen,
2: it really
1: sweetheart,
2: is.
1: Always good talking to you.
0: Yes,
1: enjoy the fire outside and the outdoor Silvox TV. And fingers crossed we get a game four, okay?
2: Okay, thank you guys again so much.
1: Thank you. There you go. Nancy, 76 years young, joining Yankee baseball. Just like you're going to be when you're 76.
0: Yeah.
1: Waxing poetic about the good old days.
0: Mm-hmm.
1: And I remember when I had a Bob Carpenter book. A little note you write to your boys, hoping that they read it one day.
0: Yeah.
1: That'd be great. That's great. I love that. What
0: it's
1: a great
0: nice.
1: Fan
0: it,
1: she is.
0: It's good to have those things.
1: Yes, it is.
0: It's nice to have.
1: You ever keep a diary or no?
0: Probably at some point, but I don't think I ever like was.
1: Yeah, I never kept a diary.
0: I was never like.
1: Also, you can't read anything I write anyway.
0: No, that's a good point.
1: Yeah, it's like. Ooh.
0: Yeah, I have terrible handwriting.
1: It's like hieroglyphics. Like, but, I was wondering if what do those people call it? Study old things? Anthropologists, I think, right?
0: If you say so.
1: Yeah. If an anthropologist came about my handwriting when I was like 8 years old,
0: you think they would think it was
1: they
0: like Sanskrit
1: would never figure
0: or something?
1: Out anything about human mankind.
0: Mm-hmm. They would think it's like some sort of foreign.
1: Yeah, we can't make any sense of it.
0: Yeah. This isn't human. I knew it.
1: Dear person,

0: behind me. The world is a better place with you in it. Love the person in front of you.
1: Wow.
0: That's the hoodie that Pete's wearing today. He's having a tough time also. Yeah. He's been like Eeyore for the last couple months.
2: The Mets really got him bad.
0: The Mets got him bad. Yeah. But you did get to watch your son play football this weekend, right?
3: I showed up as he was walking through the parking lot.
0: I'm sorry?
3: I got there very late.
2: Just in time to see
0: but
2: them
0: you didn't,
2: leave.
0: But you didn't do the show Friday night. The whole purpose of not doing the show
3: was so you could
0: be there to watch your son play football on Saturday, no?
3: No, on Friday.
0: Oh, it was Friday night?
3: Yeah. Yeah.
0: Well, Gallo, you couldn't cover for him? He hasn't seen his son play football once this year.
1: That's a terrible job out of you.
4: Don't you do this.
1: Why would
4: this is not my fault. He left where you said he wanted to leave.
1: You can't push a button.
0: Does he have a game this Friday night?
3: Yeah, he does. Yeah.
0: You're leaving early on Friday. I will get it covered. You have to see your son play.
1: We know Gallo won't pick
0: I will make sure. I will get it covered.
4: Yeah, well, I'm taking the dad from the 90s movie that's
0: not present.
4: I'm taking
0: full responsibility.
3: Yeah. Yeah.
0: Your son begged you, Daddy, please watch me play a game.
3: Yeah.
0: You are going to see your son play football Friday. Yeah,
3: I did get there.
0: No. Not your fault. You had a job.
3: Yeah.
0: You are leaving early on Friday. I'm not tolerating that. If you're a dad, and we all work very hard, and there are times we cannot see our kids play. You've been through it.
3: Yeah.
0: I've been through it. Gallo's fiance says, no, he has a kid. He's been through it.
3: Right.
0: You need to see your son play football this year. You're going to watch him play this Friday. I promise him, and I'm promising you. If I have to pay for somebody to come in to be here an hour early, I will pay for that. Your son needs his dad there to watch him play. Mm-hmm. I got you.
3: Thank you.
0: Here's Tom in Long Island on the fan. Tommy, how are you?
5: How you doing, Chris? How are you?
2: I'm doing well.
5: I want to talk to Chris Mack. Is that okay?
2: Yeah, you certainly can. You want to hold for him? Or
0: we can get him for you on the line if you want us to. Do you want to talk to him now?
5: Yeah, Chris Mack. Are you there?
0: Just give me a second. Yeah, I'm going to transfer you, okay? Let me transfer you over to Chris Mack, all right? One second. All right. This is the office of Chris Mack. Would you like to talk to Chris?
5: Yes, sir.
0: All right, just what's your name real quick? All right, hang on one second. I'm going to give you Chris Mack in just one second, okay?
5: Okay, yes, sir.
0: Chris Mack's office. Who's calling, please?
5: Tom from Long Island.
0: Tom, who do you want to talk to?
5: Chris Mack, please.
0: What do you want to talk about?
5: I want to talk about the Yankees.
0: All right, hang on one sec. I'll get you right now. One second.
5: Thank you.
0: Chris Mack's office. Who's calling, please?
5: Stop from Long Island. Stop.
0: Tom,
5: please.
0: What do you want to talk about?
5: Yankees, the Beatles.
0: Got it. And who do you want to talk to?
5: I'll talk to you if I have to.
0: Now, do you want to talk to Chris Mack or no?
5: Yes, sir.
0: He just finished up a call now. You're next. When you talk, keep the radio down. Keep the talk right into the phone, okay, sir?
5: I'm on the phone. The radio's off.
0: Okay. Yeah. This is the Chris Mack Radio Show. Do you want to talk to Chris Mack?
5: Oh, my God. Please, Chris.
2: Oh, Tom. Is that you, Tom?
5: Yes, sir.
2: Oh, okay. Sorry. Yeah, there must have been a mix-up with my office. What do you want to talk about, bud?
5: Why you guys, whatever. What do you call it? First of all, I lived here for quite a while when you first started.
0: Tom, hang on one sec. Hang on one sec. He's just got to take he needs a five-second break. We'll get right back to you. Hang on one sec. Tom in Long Island, you're on the fan with Chris Mack. How you doing, buddy?
5: How you doing, Chris? How are you?
0: What do you want to talk about?
5: I want to talk about the Yankees, number one.
0: You want to talk to Chris Mack about that, or you want to talk to Craig about that?
5: I could talk to you, Craig. That's fine.
0: No, this is Anthony. I'm his producer. But hang on. I'm going to put you right through to Chris Mack right now. You ready?
5: Yes, sir.
0: Okay, and you're on with Chris Mack. Go ahead.
5: Are you there, Chris?
2: Tom, is that you?
5: Yes, sir, Chris.
2: Oh, good.
5: What
2: the hell? I've been trying to talk to you for like the last minute and a half. You keep cutting out.
5: I don't think so. Whatever. But anyway, hey, Chris.
2: Yes.
5: The Yankees have no windshield. Please look at it. You know what I mean? Am I right or wrong?
2: They have no infield. No, listen. They didn't have one last night. They probably would have been better off if they didn't have anybody standing there.
0: Hey, good news, Tom. Chris Mack said you're the caller of the day. Can you hang on one second? We'll send you to the prize department and get you a T-shirt.
5: Oh, please. Don't do that. I don't need more prizes.
0: Hang on one sec. I got to transfer you to the Chris Mack prize department, okay?
5: What's going on?
2: Make sure you get a T-shirt.
0: Chris Mack, Prize Department. Is this Tom in Long Island?
5: Give me Chris Mack again. Stop it, guys. Please.
0: Hey, Tom, good news. You're the caller of the day. You get a Yankees T-shirt courtesy of Chris Mack.
5: I don't need one. It's okay.
0: You know why would I? We'll give it to somebody else. Just out of curiosity, what did you say to make yourself the caller of the day? I didn't get to hear it.
5: I have no idea. Oh. I have no idea. Fair but anyway, enough. Chris Mack, can you hear me, Chris Mack?
2: I can hear you, Tom.
5: Hey, Chris.
2: Yes.
5: I really respect your taste in music, especially the Beatles. Mm-hmm. And you sing the song pretty good. Really love the Beatles. Early. I'm more of a Beatles early music, you know.
2: Oh, that's great. I'm more of a later Beatles guy.
0: Tom, thanks so much for the call. Really? Appreciate it.
2: Yes. Thank you, Tom.
0: No, I'm not going to cut you off. I'm going to transfer you to the Chris Mack line, though. Hey, thanks for calling the Chris Mack Show. Who's this?
2: Beatles Department.
5: Chris Mack. Listen, when you first came on Midnight.
2: Yeah.
0: Yeah, I'm sorry. Thank you, Tom. We appreciate it.
2: He's more of an early Beatles guy.
0: Yeah, he's an early Beatles guy.
2: Yeah, I'm much more of a late Beatles guy.
0: You're a White Album guy. He's, nobody knows who you are guy. Got it. All good. John is in Ronkonkoma. I'm the fan. John, what's going on, Spank?
6: Hey, Craigie. Good to talk to you again. I used to call up a lot when you were with Boomer way back. And hey, C-Mac, I called you before you on the new show.
0: Great.
6: I've called you on the night.
0: Thank
6: you. Anyway, earlier you guys were looking for a word to describe that Mets fan.
0: Yeah.
6: Was it Munchausen? You guys were throwing around a bunch of German words.
0: It was Schadenfreude, I think it was.
2: Munchausen.
0: It's a cheese.
2: No.
0: Is it Munchausen a cheese?
2: I don't know. Isn't it Munchausen by proxy is when you... You constantly believe you're sick. Your
0: parents
2: kids are sick.
0: Convince their kids they're sick.
2: So can you
6: Munchausen is where you make like you're ill so you can get sympathy.
2: Yeah.
6: And Munchausen by proxy is when you make like your child is sick.
0: Yeah. Cheese, but okay. I suppose you're probably right. I did see Netflix documentary on a gal with Munchausen Doogie Howser syndrome. And she pretended first that she was pregnant and wasn't, and then she pretended she had cancer and didn't.
2: Wow.
0: Yeah, like fooled all these people.
2: That's terrible.
0: Yeah, crazy. Cuckoo for Cocoa Puffs. Yeah. I mean, told that
2: you're ill like that?
0: The cheese is Munster cheese.
2: Well, yeah.
0: Not Munchausen cheese. Okay. One to grow on. What?
2: What?
0: It's Munster cheese, not Munchausen cheese.
2: Yes, it's Munster cheese.
0: I thought it was Munchausen cheese.
2: No, you didn't.
0: But it's Munster cheese, just in case you didn't know that.
2: I did know that.
0: It didn't seem like you did.
2: I did. You ever have Munster?
0: Cheese?
2: Yeah.
0: Yes, I love it.
2: Yeah?
0: Yeah.
2: It's good.
0: There's two different kinds.
2: It's a kind of a...
0: There's like regular bland. And then there's sweet, I think.
2: Sweet Munster?
0: Yeah. I think there is.
2: Yeah.
0: There's two Munsters.
2: Yeah, there's two.
0: There's a kind of the orange border on it. And then there's one that's just right across the board.
2: Okay.
0: There's two Munster cheeses.
2: All right, you say so.
0: Yes. For real, for real.
2: For real?
0: Yes.
2: For real.
0: Yes.
2: Okay.
0: There are two Munsters, 100%. 888-808. Why are you guys looking at me like I'm making that up?
2: Because there's only one Munster cheese and everybody knows that.
0: Incorrect, sir.
4: There is only one.
0: Oh, yeah,
4: I'm
0: is that
4: a big
0: right?
4: Munster guy.
0: Is that right? You guys want to go to the mattresses on that one?
4: Yeah.
2: Was it like low sodium Munster?
0: No.
2: Like, you know.
0: There's sweet Munster. And regular Munster.
2: Sweet Munster?
0: Yes. Do you guys want to go to the mattresses
2: maybe
0: on that?
2: You're friends with
0: a lot of
2: delis.
0: Separate cheeses.
2: No, there's probably like someone who makes like a sweet Munster and you think that's what it is.
0: Yeah. Wrong, sir.
4: This is not a Parmesan espresso martini.
0: No.
3: Is it like a buffalo?
0: No. There is sweet Munster.
2: No, there is not.
0: And regular
2: there's
0: Munster.
2: There's no such thing as sweet cheese. Give me another cheese that has like a sweet version of it.
0: I'm not sure that there is or not.
2: There's Swiss and then there's sour Swiss.
0: No. You couldn't be more wrong, by the way. Mm-hmm. And Gallo just Googled it. He's like, Carton's right again. Uh-huh. Okay.
4: There's an American and French. They both have the brine on it.
0: No.
4: Or whatever you
0: there's
4: call it.
0: There's a sweet
4: brine.
0: Munster cheese and a regular Munster cheese.
2: There's no such thing as sweet Munster.
0: Okay.
2: Cut it out.
0: Okay.
2: Stop doing this.
0: And here's what's going to happen.
2: Mm-hmm.
0: We're going to take a break. More Yankee calls coming up as we get ready for game 3 tomorrow night. And the three of you are going to apologize to me right after this. Craig Carton here, the cheese expert on this show.
2: Yeah.
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8: 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The Chicago White Sox rallied to win Game 2 of the ALDS, beating the Guardians 4-3 to remain undefeated in the postseason. 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I'm Adam Abdallah.
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13: 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What if it could play uninterrupted from room to room on Sonos? What if you start with two Sonos speakers just to see how it feels? 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
1: 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Belt Parkway westbound approaching Nostrand Avenue, there's a crash and there's a mess from the Middle Basin Bridge. And on the Long Island Expressway eastbound approaching Woodhaven Boulevard, still with that stall in the center lane that's going to bunch you up all the way back to the BQE. 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

0: Carton Show Big Mac. Tomorrow night, the Yankee season is on the line. Max Fried, of course. There's a side story there that we just learned about in the last couple hours, and that is that Max Fried's longtime girlfriend is expecting their first child.
1: Yeah.
0: And it's now imminent.
1: I'm talking myself into that
0: tonight,
1: being a
0: tomorrow.
1: Very positive thing.
0: Yes.
1: Life, circle of life, rebirth.
0: Yes, pardon me.
1: Come back.
0: Love it.
1: That's what it's about.
0: Yes.
1: He's going to go out there as the first. He's going to find out early in the morning that he's a brand new daddy, and he's going to go out there and dominate, and they're going to rally the troops.
0: That's right. Imagine being able to tell your daughter or son that the day you were born, daddy kept the Yankee season alive.
1: Right.
0: With a 7-inning, 2-hit scoreless gem.
1: You know what? It also reminds me, maybe Pete would remember this. Pete.
2: Yeah, all right.
1: It's a little out there and different, but didn't a Ranger team come from back down 3-1 when Martin St. Louis' mother passed away, or someone passed away in Martin St. Louis' life? Didn't something like that happen?
3: That I want to say
4: against the Penguins.
1: Against the Penguins.
0: Right. It's a little different than having a baby, though, is it not?
1: No, it's just the emotion of it all.
0: Okay,
1: the emotion
0: of
1: it all.
0: I buy that.
1: Baby, death, circle of life, rebirth.
0: I'm with you.
1: Into the ground we go.
0: And what a great story to have.
1: Son, the lightning.
0: Guess what? The day you were born, I won the game for you.
1: Right.
0: In your honor.
1: Yes.
0: And to your beautiful, his longtime girlfriend, sweetheart, I did it for you.
1: Baby Free Championship.
0: Baby Free wins game three. That's all I need to win game three.
1: Let's go.
0: Very quickly, because I don't want to focus on cheese. So, the Sweet Munster has been discontinued. They stopped making it last year. It was under the brand name Sweet Munchie, but it was referred to as Sweet Munster. And for some reason, in 2025, I guess only one place made it. According to ChatGPT, at least, they stopped making it. So, I guess you cannot get it.
1: Mm-hmm.
0: But Sweet Munchie was the brand name. But it's referred to in every article you read as quote unquote Sweet Munster. That's a fact.
1: Okay, here's a
0: fact.
1: Can't
0: be disputed.
1: Here's a fact. Sweet Munster isn't formally recognized as a distinct variety, but rather a marketing or regional descriptor for standard American Munster cheese, which is naturally sweet.
0: No, no. It's referred to as Sweet Munster. Win for me. Loss for you, three losers.
1: It's not a different cheese.
0: No, no.
1: It's the same cheese.
0: What did
1: branded,
0: it say before
1: so people
0: that?
1: Go by and go,
0: branded as what?
1: Sweet Munster.
0: Branded as what?
1: I'll try the Sweet Munster.
0: So you're telling me.
1: I've had Munster my whole life. I've never tried Sweet Munster before.
0: So you're telling me when I walk into the grocery store, they're selling it as what? Sweet Munster.
1: Sweet Munchie.
4: No, it says Munchie Sweet and Mild.
0: That's a win for me, a loss for you.
1: That's ridiculous.
0: That's not ridiculous. I win.
1: It's
0: another win for me.
1: It's the same thing. There's one Munster.
0: I majored in dairy production in college, as you may know.
1: I'm sure you did.
0: I know something about cheese.
1: Yeah.
0: Like, for example, 3 minutes ago, I cut it. I do, by the way. We do make our own butter at home.
1: I'm sure you do.
0: Yes.
1: You got chickens and who knows?
0: We do.
1: God knows.
0: We make our own butter all the time.

0: song. It's not hard. Here's Duncan in Jersey City on the Fan. Duncan, what's good, kid?
1: My man, listen, just real quick on that Marty St. Louis thing. His mom passed away the night before Mother's Day. The Rangers were down 3-1.
2: Right.
1: He scored the first goal, and obviously the Rangers went on to win the series. Mm-hmm. So, listen, shift the gears real quick. My man, C-Mac.
2: Yes.
0: Go ahead.
1: I think it's time to pay the butcher pork chop. Now, listen, I've been calling you a couple of times, and I'm not looking to gloat. I'm not looking to gloat
2: no.
1: here.
2: But I that called first line you makes me
1: many
2: think
1: times.
2: Yeah.
1: Hang on. I called you many times down the stretch, and I had a problem with how what Cashman did with this roster, how it was constructed.
2: Mm-hmm.
1: And you defended him.
2: Yeah.
1: You kept defending him. You wanted to be his little bugle boy. Well, now blow his bugle.
2: Yeah, I'll still.
1: What
2: I'll
1: do you got to say?
2: I'll still tell you defend. Like, again, they've got. How's the development of Cam Schlittler? How's
0: Pretty
2: the
0: good.
2: Development of Ben Rice?
0: Pretty good.
2: Like, this team won how many games without Aaron Judge? The same number of games we thought we'd win with them. The players crapped the bed last night.
0: Right.
2: Like,
0: well, just pretend you had this
2: right.
0: conversation after game two against the Red Sox. What
2: right.
0: would you say?
2: No.
0: Right? It changed.
2: I'd be telling him to blow his bugle.
0: What
2: did
0: bugle,
2: he say?
0: Bugle.
2: Bugle.
0: Blow your bugle.
2: Blow your bugle.
0: Bugle.
2: Why am I struggling with bugle?
0: I don't know.
2: Bugle.
0: It's a bugle boy.
2: Because I hear it as like, I'm seeing it as two O's, but it's coming out bugle.
0: Bette Midler sang about the bugle, bugle. Boy company.
2: Come
0: C.
2: on and blow, Gabriel, blow.
0: No, that's a totally different song.
2: Come on
0: song.
2: And blow, Gabriel, blow.
0: Much different.
2: It's from Anything Goes. It's one of the songs I sang when I was in the musical.
0: Much different.
2: Yeah.
0: You remember the bugle boy?
2: So blow, Gabriel, blow. Blow your horn.
0: Gabriel's busy.
2: Well, Gabriel
0: yeah.
2: is the...
0: Whatever. I don't know who Gabriel is, but keep him away from my house.
2: Gabriel's the...
0: The what? The guy who blows?
2: No, it's in... No. It's a religious thing. Gabriel blows the horn. Gabriel's
0: okay.
2: the
0: voice he's like
2: of,
0: one of the archangels?
2: He's like Seraphim or the voice of God or something. Yeah, blow, Gabriel,
0: Got it.
2: Blow, I
0: All
2: think.
0: Right. Well, the way you refer to it, you didn't
2: well,
0: make it very religious sounding.
2: Well, that's the song.
0: Here's
2: from Anything
0: Goes. Ralph in the Bronx on the Fan. Ralph, good afternoon. How are you, buddy?
3: Hi, good afternoon. How you doing?
2: What's up?
3: All right. So, you know, this baby coming along falls right into my conspiracy theory of social experiment. Yesterday, after that clown show, all I could think about is the movie Trading Places. Yeah. And both of the owners are in on it, Cohen and Steinbrenner. They'll be exchanging that dollar later on.
0: In on what?
3: Series.
0: What were they in on?
3: The conspiracy theory.
0: Oh, that a New York team shouldn't advance?
3: Social experiment. We'll see how far up and how far down we can go.
0: I appreciate conspiracy theories. I might even accept a rare social experiment.
2: Mm-hmm.
0: Sure, why not? For the betterment of mankind.
2: Mm-hmm.
0: But you're the dumbest person to call the station today. Or at least the craziest. With all due respect, because I'm sure you're a lovely guy.
2: Mm-hmm.
0: Steve Cohen and Hal Steinbrenner have a $1 wager with each other. To do what?
2: To do what? Yeah, it doesn't make any sense.
0: Guarantee that New York never wins again?
2: And how does Max Fried having a baby play into it?
0: Because it's a big conspiracy theory.
2: Yeah.
0: He doesn't pitch well because his mind's not on the game.
2: Oh, I got it.
0: I think that's what he's alluding to.
2: Yeah, okay.
0: Okie dokie. If that's the hill you want to die on, I suppose you can.
2: Mm-hmm.
0: I will say this. I'm excited to be at Yankee Stadium tomorrow afternoon, which we will be able to do our show live from there because
2: yes.
0: we're Big Show Bobs. At 2 o'clock, live from the stadium, going to have a bunch of well-informed guests breaking down Game 3 for us. And I'm excited because I don't think this Yankee team rolls over and dies.
2: I hope not.
0: I think they've got a little giddy up in them. I do. I'm not saying it's going to be like a 10-1 route.
2: Yeah.
0: But I think you're going to get a great game out of Max Fried, who kind of owes the Yankees.
2: Yeah.
0: A great divisional series game.
2: I'm certainly not blowing any bugles yet. We got another game to play. There's another game to play.
0: Yeah, but you sound like more of the on the negative side of things.
2: I don't know how you can't be.
0: I'm not sure if you believe in the Yankees for Game 3.
2: I don't know how you
0: I know you want them to win, but I don't think you believe in them.
2: I believe in them for Game 3. I do think they're going to win Game 3. But
0: I'm telling you, trust me on this.
2: Mm-hmm.
0: If the Yankees win tomorrow night, I'm telling you, Tampa's saving Rasmussen for Game 5. Which I think plays right into the Yankees' hands to force a Game 5. And I think that's going to be the big managerial decision of this postseason that people talk about for years to come. Why didn't you close the Yankees out when you could? Because if it goes back to a Game 5, all the momo is now back on the Yankees' side. And maybe they do play a little less tight.

0: because nobody expects them to win on the road against Rasmussen because he's dominated them. All the pressure then goes on Tampa. Remember, teams that start off a best-of-five series in baseball with a 2-0 lead have won 89% of all the series played.
1: Yeah.
0: So if the Yankees can force that game five, pressure tilts.
1: Agreed. Get to game five, and the pressure does tilt a little
0: 100%
1: bit.
0: 100%, yes.
1: Pressure's still on the Yankees. They're still going to be uber confident.
0: Right now, it's on the Yankees, yes.
1: Well, I'm saying, even if it's game five, I don't know if it's a complete shift of pressure, but
0: there's pressure on both teams.
1: It puts pressure elimination on Tampa Bay, yeah. But they would still be so confident they'll win in that building. That's the only thing. If that game was at Yankee Stadium, I'd feel a lot
0: but
1: differently
0: what's,
1: about
0: what
1: it.
0: But the talk around the game
1: is going to be, is
0: going to be
1: this thing. Yeah,
0: is Tampa going to blow a 2-0 lead?
1: Yeah.
0: That's going to be the talk.
1: No doubt.
0: And you can pretend like that doesn't impact you.
1: It does.
0: You're going to hear it everywhere you go.
1: Mm-hmm.
0: You go to ShopRite, guess what? Hey, man, you're not going to blow a 2-0 lead, are you?
1: Mm-hmm.
0: We're going to try not to, but thanks for reminding me, Billy. Right?
1: Let's get through the first inning without giving up a run.
0: Well, that's key, too.
1: Let's just start
0: 1-2-3 inning. Let's get nice and easy.
1: Let's see Max Fried
0: come out.
1: Because Max Fried in the DS last year against Toronto, it was on the road, but it was awful.
0: That's what I'm saying. He owes the Yankee fan a good divisional series performance. He owes you that.
1: He does.
0: And if he does it, you'll forget about Toronto for the short term. Exactly right. Anyhow, you got the last stop of the Carton Show coming up. Number to join, 888-808-1019, tomorrow afternoon, 2 o'clock. Me and Big Mac will be live at Yankee Stadium. And then immediately following the game, you'll get a live Go Get 'Em podcast from Yankee Stadium. So lots cooking tomorrow. Let's all have an enjoyable night. Let's get some sleep. Tomorrow's going to be a late one for
1: us. Let's go.
0: But I think the Yankees extend the series. We'll get more into that tomorrow. Thank you for checking out the Carton Show. 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
1: 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And now it's time to give you the results of the Duncan WFAN Fan Choice Poll. And remember, the question again was, will the Yankees get the series back to Game 5? Craig, what do we think? What percentage? Real quick. Now you have to turn off the mic. Just tell me.
0: What's the question?
1: Will the Yankees get back to Tampa for a Game 5?
0: I say yes, and I think there's a 23% chance they do. How about that?
1: You're kidding.
0: Top of my head.
1: Someone's messing.
0: I swear to you, top of my head. I'm at
1: 70 of 274 voters, 77% said no, 23% said yes.
0: That means it's going to happen. I'm a numerologist. I didn't tell you I majored in numbers when I was in college.
1: Majored in numbers? All right, go ahead. Woo-hoo! We'll see you tomorrow at Yankee Stadium. All right, we'll be right back right here on The Fan. Last stop of the Carton Show coming up. Taking your calls, 888-808-1019. You can call me up and ask me to blow the Cashman Bugle if you'd like. We'll be right back.
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Obviously, a lot of Yankee stuff. And we will be at Yankee Stadium tomorrow for Game 3 of the ALDS off of what was obviously just a incredibly disastrous performance from the team yesterday. There's nothing else to say. I don't know how. And again, a lot of Yankee fans, and now they're proven to be right, who saw this coming. They knew exactly this was going to happen. We all knew it. We all knew it. They were going to lose to the Red Sox, too. Then that didn't happen. Now they were going to lose to the Rays. Hopefully we get a chance to have them lose to the White Sox or Cleveland next and then into the World Series. But it looks like that's not going to happen. But we'll see. Still three more games. But, like, for all of those people who knew, like, this was going to happen, I'm sorry. Like, you can't tell me you knew that McMahon, who's in

in there for defense would have this kind of performance. Like, you can't tell me you knew they would play this badly, this poorly, that they would get no hits off of 9 runs in the Red Sox series. Like, I know you want to say it, and right now you can't. You're not wrong, right? So, but we did not know that they would fold like this. That was an embarrassing performance. And I just can't understand how this team, and again, you want to blame Boone? I'm surprised he didn't pinch hit in those in the middle innings in the seventh inning specifically with Seymour on the mound and go to a righty. I think you could have played Caballero instead of McMahon, but he's trying to get his best defense out there for this exact reason. Like, this exact reason is why McMahon's on the roster and in the team and in the lineup last night. I mean, they told us at the beginning of this how important it was. They didn't let it slip through the cracks. They did not care about it. They didn't say, you know, making outs aren't a big deal. We'll hit home runs. We'll strike out and hit home runs and beat them. We don't have to worry about defense. We don't care about fundamentals around here. They specifically told us that that's their biggest fear of this team and what they need to make sure they clean up. They told us. And then he went out and they practiced it. We were at Yankee Stadium before game number 1 against the Red Sox in the wild card series, and we were told that they were having early morning, like, bunt and infield drill practices because the Red Sox kind of try and play the same game and put the ball in play. They were having infield workouts before game 1 of this series. That's what makes it so embarrassing to me. The 24 team, when you compare it, and again, I also think we get lost in the idea that no other team loses embarrassingly. Like, a lot, it's very rare you don't lose in embarrassing fashion. Like, in the postseason, last year, Philadelphia throwing that ball away at home plate. Remember that play at home plate? The Phillies and the Dodgers, the pitcher just throws the ball for no reason with 2 outs and throws it past the catcher at home. The Dodgers have had them too. The Dodgers got, I believe, swept by a wild card Arizona Diamondbacks team. Like, you have embarrassing losses in the postseason. But what particularly makes that game last night embarrassing, and it was, I'm not trying to downplay what embarrassing is, I'm saying we act as if only the Yankees have tough losses in the postseason. What's embarrassing about last night for me is they knew this. In 2024, they were who they were. They were going to beat you by Giancarlo and Judge and Soto pounding the baseball, and that they were going to figure out a way to beat you doing it that way. And they knew they had weaknesses at the defense, but they were playing Jazz out of position at third base. You were playing Anthony Volpe, who had regressed at the shortstop position. You were playing Gleyber Torres, who was never a good defensive second baseman. You were playing Anthony Rizzo at the end of his career. You were playing Juan Soto in right field. You were playing Judge out of position in center field. You were playing Verdugo in left field. Like, you knew the team wasn't good defensively. You knew it was a problem. But the Dodgers didn't present like the Dodgers were dangerous for all other reasons, including putting the ball in play. And I know what their eventual game plan got leaked out and what it was, and fair, right? And that's all they did to beat the Yankees, was put the ball in play, especially in the fifth inning. Like, we get it. But they went into this series knowing that that couldn't happen. They know the offense is going to struggle to score runs in this series. They know it. They know they've got great starting pitching, and they know they need to play defense. That's their game plan for this series. Be clean. They worked on it before Boston. They worked on it before Tampa. They're making roster decisions based on it. They're like, there's only one reason not to have a certain, like, the reason McMahon's on the roster is specifically for this. The reason he's in the lineup is specifically for this. They've carried Rosario around all year. He's not on the roster. Why? Because he can't play third base. He's been part of the team all year. He starts game one against the Red Sox. Like, he's been with the team all year. Why not in this series? Why? Because he can't play defense, and there's no room for players who can't play defense.
They knew

0: exactly what the deal was. They knew exactly what they had to do to beat this team. They knew exactly what they had to do to win in that building. They geared themselves up to avoid last night. The entire talk of the series was about avoiding last night. Every decision they made is about avoiding last night. And they didn't avoid it. They hit it head on. They hit it head on and in the most embarrassing way possible. From the first play of the game. The first play of the game. So, I get it. You want to blame the manager? I'm not here to defend him because it doesn't even matter. After enough time, it doesn't even matter. He's got to win. Whether it's this year, whether it's next year, Aaron Boone has to win. None of this matters. We could blame him for everything. Here's his sin is that he's gone 9 years now without winning a World Series, assuming they don't win one this year. 9 years. It's unacceptable. Everyone agrees. But if you want to tell me a manager who told us, who told his team, who worked on everything, who made it quite clear clean play is the only way we're going to get through these games in Tampa, and then the team comes out and vomits all over itself, you want to blame the manager who did everything except give them a vomit bag? Like, I don't know what else to do. I don't know what else he can do. That's why it's so embarrassing to me. Last night was embarrassing because they specifically put the team out there to avoid it. Tyler in North Jersey. What's up, Tyler?
1: Hey, C-Mac. I appreciate you taking me. I appreciate the little spill you had there because it opened mine. But I'm still going to open the show or my talk here by saying, Trop.
0: Yeah.
1: Run out your game three lineup for game one. And sure, you drop nine runs. You got a righty in Rasmussen on the mound. I get it. But you get one hit. Or no hit, really, because we didn't even stay on base, through 7.2 innings.
0: Yeah.
1: And what do you do for game two? You run out the same thing.
0: Yeah,
1: sure.
0: I have no problem.
1: Peralta.
0: I don't know what you expect them to react to one game against a pitcher who always shuts them down.
1: No. Listen, I need
0: and
1: to land.
0: A team that just scored 18 runs.
1: No, I hear you.
0: Yeah.
1: I hear you. That's not what I'm complaining about.
0: Okay.
1: That's not what I'm complaining about.
0: All right.
1: I need to see changes because, like
0: for
1: you mentioned,
0: three.
1: In the middle innings, yeah, for game three. Because in the middle innings there, you could have pinch hit Stan. You could have pinch hit Goldie earlier than you did.
0: Could've.
1: I just don't know. Like, you started for what you said. You started that lineup for defense. You get four errors, so there's no defense. Mm-hmm. And then you started all lefties so you could platoon. You could deploy your platoon.
0: Yeah.
1: But then you don't do it.
0: Yeah.
1: So it's like, what are we doing? So
0: I
1: this
0: agree
1: is
0: with
1: my
0: you on
1: ask.
0: That. I agree with
1: you
0: this
1: on
0: that.
1: This is my ask.
0: Yeah.
1: If we're going to go full, like, we're going full throw out the full defense because it's not working. Throw out the full defense, and if we're going to go full platoon, then you got a platoon. My ask is, and this might be crazy, so you can call me crazy.
0: Well, here we go.
1: I want to see Rice at first. I want to see Stanton in the DH. Either Trent or McMahon, one of them has to be benched for Cabby or Ramos. You got Ramos to hit lefties, so go and play him. I don't know if Martinez is a lefty or not.
0: No, he's not.
1: I don't know.
0: He's a right-handed pitcher.
1: It was supposed to be Seymour, but this is my biggest ask. I want to see balance because clearly you're lefty. You're not platooning. You're not playing defense. So just mess with the pitcher a little bit. Don't make him always be fastball, changeup, you're out. Fastball, changeup,
0: well, that's
1: you're out.
0: But it's they got to hit too.
1: I agree with you.
0: The guy's
1: got to
0: hit. The players have to hit. You want Ramos against a right-handed batter to give them a different look. You want him to put out a guy who does not hit right-handed pitching just to say, hey, it'll be a different look. Okay. Like, if that's your argument, okay. I don't know if I agree with it, but I guess I get it. You just want something different. You want different results, as we all do. As we all do. But I don't know if playing Ramos over Grisham gets me those results. Right? I just don't know. And over the course of the season, over the course of their careers, like Grisham, but you want to do it? Go ahead. Grisham ran the ball down in center field, so defensively I feel a little bit better about him. But I hear you. I'm definitely playing Caballero at third base. I'm done with Ryan McMahon, that's for sure. That's for sure. I'm 100% playing Caballero at third base. I don't mind Grisham as opposed to Ramos. If I had better options, fine. But I can't. I'm going to take Garcia out because he's had a bad two games. He just killed the Red Sox in game two. He hit the home run. He hit the double. Like, I'm just going to give up on Garcia for two bad games and play and DH Stanton, who hasn't played. Like, he's good for one at bat, but I don't know if I can give him four. Like, and take Rice out for it? I mean, or Garcia? Feels like a panic move. I also don't want to. I know, like, we're panicked. I don't want the manager to indicate to the team, hey, we need to do something. This is terrible. I'm panicking. I'm going to play Giancarlo. I had no intention to, but I will now. Like, I don't know. The players on the field this is the lineup. They're going to have to hit. Spencer Jones is going to have to hit. I know we don't want to get on Spencer Jones because he stole a base and he's a young kid and we all like him. Spencer Jones needs to hit. And he's gotten fastballs middle, and he fouls them off. Spencer Jones needs to hit. Lombard needs to hit. Jazz needs to hit. If these guys don't hit, there's no miracle of changing the lineup and suddenly the guys who they put in hit. Like, there's no one on the bench. You want to play Volpe, the same guy none of us wanted to see for 4 months this year? We wanted nothing to do with him. Now he has to play in the biggest games of the year. Has to. Because we all know Volpe's a much better hitter. I mean, come on. The team has to, the players have to hit and perform. I'm down for changing it up a little bit, but if you think there's like some miracle cure or there's a clear cut answer that the manager's not making, that's obvious. This is embarrassing. The defense is terrible. Let's play Garcia at second base for the first time all year. Let's put Jazz at third base. Let's put Ben Rice, who's terrible at first base, back at first. Let's do all these things because, you know, we're going to be lousy at defense anyway. It's a good thought. 888-808-1019. The players who are in there, whoever they are, there is no significantly better lineup than he put out yesterday. There just isn't. Against the right-handed pitcher, they don't have one. You could make changes for change's sake, and certainly with McMahon, it's a valid argument. But if you think there's some sort of really good lineup that's going to hit, that Boone has at his disposal and just has chosen to leave on the bench for 2 days, you're wrong. You're wrong. There isn't. This is the lineup. A guy here, a guy there, sure. Yeah, we're going to go nuts because Jose Caballero is in the lineup. Have you seen his numbers? Do you know who he is offensively? Is he better than Ryan McMahon right now? I'm willing to find out. I agree. But outside of that, if you think there's some miracle cure, I don't see it. The main guys. Bellinger has to rip a double down the line and not fly out for 400 feet. You want to win? Do you want to win? If you want to win, when the base is loaded, two outs, and you hit a ball hard, it has to find grass. Otherwise, you're going to lose. That's it. When you have bases loaded, Bellinger's going to have to come through. Rice is going to have to continue. Garcia's going to have to get hot. That's what's going to have to happen. 888-808-1019. Boone doesn't have some magic button. We're coming to you live from the Town Fair Tire Studios, powered by Town Fair Tire. 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Nobody. 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
8: 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Rob in Queens. What's up, Rob?
9: Going on, C-Mac.
8: What's up?
9: Love hearing you in the afternoon, man.
8: Thank you.
9: Listen, I'm a big Cashman, big Boone supporter, but honestly, looking back, they're getting fleeced on these scouting reports. Dodgers, Blue Jays, Tampa. It just seems like these teams are way more prepared, and they're executing their game plan against the Yankees, and it doesn't seem like the Yankees have an approach. You know, the Dodgers, they did base running. Last year with the Blue Jays, they knew off-speed change-up splitters to the Yankee hitters.
8: Well, they had the split figures from Yu Savage. They just happen to have really two good pitchers who threw that pitch. I mean, Yu Savage was hurt this year, but he was really good even when he pitched during the regular season this year. They had two real good pitchers who threw that pitch that the Yankees struggle with, no doubt.
9: Yeah, but what's the Yankees' approach that they're going with? They're not. You see these guys, Josh Chisholm's going 0-2, hacking for the fences. Spencer Jones still taking the same swing. None of these guys are adjusting, even when they're getting no hit. Put the ball in play. Make something happen.
8: And what happened
9: the other way.
8: And so what happened the first two games against the Red Sox? Do you think they abandoned that approach?
9: They're playing the first two games with worse pitching.
8: No, they're not. Not really. Now, again, Rasmussen, yes. But look at the Red Sox staff. Look at the Rays staff and tell me which team pitched better over the course of the year.
9: Like you can't just
8: You see, that's where I get mad. See, and that's where I guess my shilliness pops up, or whatever you want to say. Like, you can't just throw it out there. Oh, now they're facing better pitching. The Red Sox pitched as well as any team in baseball this year. They pitched every bit as well as the Rays. And their bullpen was better than the Rays' bullpen. I'm open to a debate on how bad they've been offensively. I'm not trying to tell you they've been good offensively. They've been bad. And the Rays have pitched better in the series, sure, because the Yankees pounded them. But you can't tell me, why don't they put the ball the other way? Why don't they try and get hits? Why don't they hit with two strikes? Why don't they change their approach? When for two games against Boston, that's exactly what they did. Do you think the approach has changed, or the pitchers have done a better job, or the hitters just haven't been able to accomplish it? Like, it's like, that's the only thing, like, we talk about, oh my God, they have no interest in doing this or doing that. They just did everything we wanted them to do for two games against Boston. They hit home runs, they hit the ball the other way, they hit 360 with two strikes, they hit over 500 with runners in scoring position, they hit the ball the other way, they didn't strike out, they did everything we want them to do against good pitching. Against good pitching. The Red Sox couldn't hit, but the Red Sox could pitch. They didn't suddenly change their approach. They didn't suddenly decide for two games, hey, you know what? For two games, we're going to stop swinging for the fences. We're going to try and build off of base hits. Let's get like something like 26, 27 hits in 2 days. Let's score 9 runs. Let's work at bats and get two strikes and then base hits with two strikes, and we'll hit for over 500 with runners in scoring position. And then we're going to go play the Rays, and you know what? Let's abandon that completely. Then we're just going to swing for the fences every pitch, and we're really not going to have any kind of game plan, and we're just going to give up.

0: offensively and hope that miracles happen and maybe a ball will get stuck up in the rafters or the catwalks and we'll get lucky. Like, they're trying to do the exact same thing they did against the Red Sox. The Rays have pitched them better and the bats have been less successful. So I'm open to talking about what changes need to be made or how we're not happy with this guy's swing or this guy's really sucked because I'm really pissed about Garcia's at-bats in this game. Like, Garcia's at-bats in this series have been awful. But Garcia didn't have a different game plan against the Red Sox. They didn't tell him to do something different. They had the same game plan and just were able to accomplish it. Through two games, they have not been able to accomplish their game plan. But you can't say they're not prepared and don't have a game plan. So the Red Sox series was just pure luck. They went up there swinging with their eyes closed and managed to get base hits. Tom in Tampa Bay, what's up, Tom?
1: C-Mac, I'm just calling to let you know that just now, Austin Wells is rounding second from Saturday night.
0: Yeah, I wouldn't be surprised.
1: On his way to third.
0: The first of what we should have known was going to be the downfall of stupid plays, the cascading stupid plays that followed.
1: I don't want to be the bearer of bad news, but Yandy Jr. and Hicks haven't even hit yet. I'm predicting 7-2 tomorrow night.
0: Okay. You might be right. You might be right. No, the entire Rays team hasn't hit all that much. No, neither team has hit all that much. The Yankees gave them a run in the first. And, I mean, that play should have been made in right from Spencer Jones, but those two hits, and then it was little ground balls, which is what they do. That is what they do. That's how they score runs. So I'm not going to diminish that because that's what they do. It's who they are. It's how they've been the best team in the American League this year. But, yeah, I mean, their offense hasn't done much. I think Max Fried's going to have a good game. But who knows? Joe in Wappingers Falls. What's up, Joe?
2: Hey, C-Mac, how are you tonight, buddy?
0: Good, how are you?
2: You know, Chris, for the most part, you and I like to think I fit your personality, too. I'm not going to jump off the bridge. I'm not the fire Cashman guy, the fire Boone guy, because for every horrible thing they do 10 things well, but we always concentrate on the crappy things, and I get that part.
0: Yeah, because it ends up costing them the playoff series.
2: Yeah, and I get it, and that's what we look at. But here's the thing, the one thing that I would have changed last night, and I thought about this right from the beginning of the night, is... And I know Caballero has not been an offensive guy. I know he's been in a rut. But yeah, he's one guy that's actually played on that field a lot. So maybe the defense there, maybe there's not really a drop-off. Maybe that makes sense there. Yeah. You know, maybe we take the load off the rookie because George Lombard has not been the guy that he was the first couple weeks, right?
0: You want to play him at that. Shortstop?
2: It was short or third. I don't know.
0: I'll play him at third. I'm not playing him at short. I want Lombard on the team.
2: All right, then I get that part. I don't know why. And again, I've always been a big Volpe guy. I met the kid. I live up in Fishkill. I met the kid when he played with the Renegades. He's a great kid. I just always felt bad for him. I think, you know, the way he's hit since he's come back, he should have been there at second base. So, again, I'm not an anti Volpe guy.
0: But, I mean, again, how he's hit since he's come back. Do you know what his numbers are since he's come back? Because if you take away the first game where he has three hits in the Grand Slam, like, the offensive numbers weren't all that good. Now, he got a hit in the first game of the... Like, he was still... If you take away the one game where he first came back, from that moment on, he's hitting, like, 200. His slugging percentage is, like, 250.
2: I think he was around 240. I think he was not that first game. I think he was around 240. I could be wrong.
0: Yeah, again, but that's three hits in the first game, and it's a small sample size. I'm telling... Like, look, I know we don't like Jazz right now. I get it. Against the right-handed pitcher, Jazz, especially at Yankee Stadium, he's got the chance to break a game open. I don't think Volpe does. I just don't think Volpe does. And if we're going to say Volpe doesn't make mistakes in the field, that's just not fair. That's just not fair. That is just your current anti-Jazz take. We have seen Anthony Volpe misplay balls for two straight years. Now, will he not cover a base? No, he'll cover the base. Would he hold on to that ball and not throw it the second? Maybe. I don't know. But he might fall down trying to catch a ground ball. I mean, we've seen it. It's just, like, we can't be so fixated on what we just saw. Like, the idea that Anthony Volpe will never make a mistake defensively, at least we know that. Have we watched him over the last 2 years? And I know that he doesn't have to make the throw from shortstop.

0: I get it. The throws are easier. But, like, again, one player has been a proven Major League Baseball player. Proven. 40-40 guy for the first 162 in a Yankee uniform. 30-30 guy last year. Now, I'm not telling you I expect Jazz to go off. I don't. But if one of them's going to go off, who's more likely? It's not close. It's not close. Jazz is the far superior baseball player. He just is. We don't have to like it. And believe me, I don't want him. I don't think he should be the Yankee second baseman next year. This is the end of Jazz in the New York Yankee uniform. I think everyone agrees, myself included. I don't know. I don't even want to give him the qualifying offer. I ain't messing around. Jazz, you know, I don't think Jazz, they can get a different style of player. But you're going into a game where you need runs, and you're going to tell me Anthony Volpe gives you a better chance of that? Or that Anthony Volpe won't make defensive mistakes, although we saw it for two straight years? I like the kid, but like, we just have to be fair. Will in Pearl River. What's up, Will?
1: Hey, C-Mac, how's it going? I just wanted to point out something. I agree with what you're saying. Bottom line, they got a hit. But that guy Rasmussen, he owns us. In his last two starts, right, he's thrown 15 no-hit innings, right? Mm-hmm. And I want to say out of the 180-so pitches he's thrown, maybe six or seven were right down the middle of the plate, which is sick if you think about it.
0: Yeah.
1: The guy owns us.
0: No, he owns them.
1: The bottom line is we got to do what we got to do. And, you know, you said it. You nailed it on the head. We practiced. We did this. We did that, but we pooped the bed.
0: Yeah.
1: And the bottom line is that if they have any heart, any guts, any whatever
0: I'm
1: you want to call it, stones, they got to show up and defend our house.
0: Yeah, I'm with you. I'm going to talk about that tomorrow a lot. They need to, at the bare minimum, I mean, listen, I want them to go out and win the series, obviously. And I'm not going to be happy if they lose in game five. It's not going to be like, yay, at least, you know, they fought back. Like, I don't know if I'll feel that way after, but I'll tell you how I feel right now. Do not allow Tampa Bay to celebrate on this field. Do not allow the Rays to celebrate. That's the first and foremost. Before even winning the series, do not let them celebrate on your home turf. They won two games at home. You win two games at home. If you lose game six, if you lose game five, you lose game five. I'm not going to be happy afterwards. I'm not going to give them a moral victory or a pat on the back. But going into it, get off the deck, pick yourself up, and go out there and make sure that you make this a series and that you get some sort of semblance of self-respect back after the performances of being practically no hit and then just absolutely embarrassing yourself last night. Get some self-respect back. Make this a series. Take two games and head back to Tampa with your best pitcher on the mound, and you'll take your chances. But if this is a sweep, if they roll over and die, I'm taking on Boone Colers right now. I'll defend Boone and the job he's done. It doesn't matter. It doesn't matter. You can't have a team fold like this. Can't have a team fold like this. And whether it's this year or next year or whatever the Yankees decide, like, I don't put blame on Boone for last night, but he takes his fair share of the consistent losing and folding and bowing to better teams over and over and over again. It's just a fact. He can't avoid it. As much as I would like to, you can't avoid it. Like, I don't think it's his fault. But it gets to a point where it really doesn't matter. 888-808-1019. Quick break. Back with more of your calls as we take you till 7 o'clock. And after hours with Thomas Lugauer. We'll be right back.
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3: 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Now they look like the best team in the division, obliterating the Saints in the Big Easy behind another monster game from Bijan and Michael Penix taking care of the football. Jeff Ulbrich deserves a medal for the work he's done with this defense. I picked the ATL to win the division before the year. Can't wait to watch them and Carolina battle it out this season. I'm Pat Boyle.
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1: 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Queens, Long Island Expressway eastbound before Woodhaven Boulevard. Center lane's been out for 4 hours with a broken down SUV. There's finally some help with it, but also a whole lot of brake lights back from the BQ8. And on the Major Deegan northbound, a collision before the Cross Bronx just north of Yankee Stadium. That's making a bad ride worse on the northbound Deegan all the way back to the RFK Bridge. 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

0: All right. Let's finish up with your phone calls as we take it to 7 o'clock and Tommy Lugauer in After Hours. It's After Hours on a 24-hour radio station. So there's really no closing, right? So closing usually, like, it's like you close and then there's After Hours. But there's really no After Hours for 24 hours. But we'll call it After Hours. And if you don't, he gets very upset. He comes in here with his beard and his mustache. And he's like, I don't understand. Everybody else knows the name of the show. All right. After Hours. Right after the last stop. See, but that kind of makes sense. It's the last stop of the Carton Show. 888-808-1019. McMonagle here with you on the last stop. You got a thought on that, Pete?
1: Is he saying that he's the After Hours after the Carton Show? Is that what it is?
0: Like I guess. I don't know.
1: The hours after the Carton Show or after the last stop.
0: Or after the last stop. Yeah, I guess. But usually After Hours is like after, you know, after our normal business hours.
1: Right.
0: But our business hours are 24 hours. It's a circle. 888-808-1019. And yeah. I mean, I'm going to start doing this more tomorrow. I'm going to build myself up. I'm going to pick myself back up. I'm going to dust myself off. I'm going to stop feeling so sorry for myself because the fact of the matter is the Yankees are a team built on starting pitching, and they have one of their aces going tomorrow night. They've got Max Fried on the mound at home at Yankee Stadium. They're yet to lose a playoff game there. Win one game. Win one game. And there's no reason they can't win tomorrow. Everything that's been said, everything we saw last night, there is no reason the New York Yankees cannot beat the Tampa Bay Rays tomorrow. There's no reason. No reason at all. There's reasons why they can lose, obviously, but there's no reason they can't win. Go out there and play one good baseball game, and hopefully that becomes two and maybe even three. 888-808-1019, but we're having these discussions as if the season's over. That might be a discussion come Thursday. But it ain't a discussion today. Dominic in East Rochester. What's up, Dom?
2: Hi, guys. I know I'm late to the party. I'll try to call a little earlier tomorrow.
0: That's okay.
2: But I got my word.
0: You got a word to describe last night? Go ahead.
2: Somebody took my word. My word was predictable. So I'm gonna go to another one. Mm-hmm. Insanity. And the insanity is that if you're going to do the same thing over and over and over, year after year after year, you know, what's going to change the result?
0: What's the same?
2: The manager is the same.
0: The manager.
2: He came to us with no experience. He didn't even manage Little League, for crying out loud.
0: Right.
2: He's been trying to do on-the-job training in the best job on the planet. It doesn't work. Not to speak of the GM, the way of doing business and getting players passed him by about 6 years ago.
0: Yeah, I just...
2: He's done.
0: The way of doing business is developed from within. How have they done over the last couple of years?
2: Well,
0: Is he a young superstar who just has four home runs in the postseason? How's Cam Schlittler?
2: I want them to sign... I want

0: want them to sign those two guys tonight.
1: Okay.
0: For a long-term contract.
1: No, I know. Look, I think you have a much better case on Aaron. I mean, I don't know. I mean, Brian Cashman right now. Look, we all feel positive about Lombard. We all feel positive about Spencer Jones. Cam Schlittler and Ben Rice have been superstars. MVP, he's going to finish third or fourth in the MVP and the Cy Young Award winner. Like, Aaron Judge is homegrown. Bellinger's done a good job. Like Evan said today. I heard Evan say it today. And Pete, let me ask you this. If Brian Cashman is relieved of his duties or they say he's not getting another contract this year, would you replace your current general manager with him? Would you want Brian Cashman to run the Mets?
2: 100%.
1: 100%. Anybody else you'd rather have run the Mets than Brian Cashman?
2: No, Brian Cashman is the one I want.
1: Okay. Just saying. Evan said the same thing today. Like, I get it. And Aaron Boone, look, I hear, like, on the job training, then how come they haven't fallen apart? How come they haven't fallen apart once? I know they fall apart in the postseason, but not one year. And again, it's getting to the point where it doesn't even matter. So it's pointless for me to even argue the point. But, like, the idea he's like some terrible manager, it's just nonsense. It's nonsense. It's absolute nonsense. Now, he hasn't gotten him over the hump, and it's been 9 years. And if you want a new manager, I will not argue with you. That is a fair, fair thought. It's been 9 years, Chris. They don't perform in the postseason. They haven't won. It's time for a new manager. It's a fair thought. Just don't tell me he's an idiot and was on the job training. Like, he's won 100 games a bunch of times. He's won. Like, I know they have the swoons. They never bottom out. Mets bottom out. Red Sox bottom out. The Blue Jays just bottomed out. Top five payroll, by the way. Like, a lot of teams with high payrolls and superstars on their teams, they all have had seasons where they fall apart. Outside of the Dodgers. I mean, you want to say you want a new manager? Fine. Just don't tell me Boone's an idiot. And certainly don't tell me Brian Cashman's an idiot. Alan in New Hyde Park. What's up, Alan?
3: Yeah, Chris. Hi.
1: Hi.
3: So disappointed. I know we spoke Saturday. I guess right now they lost their edge, as we discussed on Saturday.
1: Mm-hmm.
3: Listen, my one word about what Craig wanted would be the first inning last night was very unprofessional.
1: Very
3: little leaguish. I will say I was surprised that, you know, listen, to me, Boone doesn't do well in the playoffs. That's been the point he's like.
1: Well, the players haven't done well in the playoffs. Again.
3: Well, he hasn't managed well. I mean, I would have kept Blitz in last night. He only threw 76 pitches in the fifth inning. It was
1: but 76 pitches from
3: the
1: first play of the game. He's
3: in the fifth inning. Chris, I'm saying I wouldn't have taken him out.
1: I gotcha.
3: That's me. I wouldn't have taken him out. Mm-hmm. I would have left him in there. Number two, I didn't like the fact that whether it was Brad Osmussen or Boone putting Jazz in the infield when he should have been on the grass.
1: Yeah, I mean, I understand it. And if there's a bullet hit right by him, we're saying, why aren't you a little bit deeper? It's a left-handed batter up. Maybe you could play a little bit back. Aranda can't run at third base. But instead, it was a slow chopper, and the run scored. I don't really have a problem with that. I have a problem with McMahon era. I have a problem with the Garcia and Lombard not being able to make that play that leads to two runs. I have the problem with the pitch selection, that Hedrick throws another fastball. And I have a problem that Aaron Boone didn't pinch at anybody in the seventh. But I have a problem they didn't play well enough to win. And that's more on the players than it is the manager. It just is. They've got to go out and play better for game number 3 tomorrow night. And we will talk about that live from Yankee Stadium tomorrow at 2 o'clock. Thank you guys for calling. Thank you for hanging out. Thanks to Hoff. Thanks to Gallo. After Hours with Tommy Lugauer next on The Fan.
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0: You must remember this presents The Bisexuals. Libby Holman was a sexually fluid blues singer who became famous in the 1920s, and then infamous when she was indicted for her husband's murder. 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
2: All right, let's go. Tommy Lugauer. Loogie. Well, there's certainly a lot of blame to go around for what happened last night in what, in my opinion, was the most embarrassing postseason performance in the history of the Yankees. A lot of blame to go around. Let's start with Aaron Boone. Too often, Aaron Boone led teams in October, embarrass themselves, throw up all over themselves, and look like they are ill-prepared, not focused, and not ready to go. Aaron Boone knows how to manage in the regular season. He knows how to navigate the media. He knows how to deal with the players and the personalities and the egos and everything that comes with being under the spotlight in New York City. Aaron Boone has that down to a science. It's all right in front of us. All the other stuff he does and says and reads off a teleprompter. Aaron Boone has that down to a science. And for that, he deserves credit. Because navigating the waters of New York with the media, not easy. And the expectations and everything that comes with being the manager of the Yankees. So that part, great. Postseason, not so much. Especially when he doesn't have home field advantage. Especially when he steps up in competition. Especially when Aaron Boone faces an American League East opponent. And last night, it was the most embarrassing, but it wasn't the first time that the Yankees, under the tutelage, under the guys, under the watchful eye of Aaron Boone, it wasn't the first time that the Yankees completely and utterly disgraced the Pinstripes, because that's what they did. It was 4 errors, but it could have easily been 5, and we know mistake-wise, it was probably double that. And you wonder out loud what Aaron Boone says to his players before these games. You just wonder out loud why. And this is, I mean, Ryan McMahon is brought here for defense, and immediately out of the gate, Ryan McMahon commits an error. And by the way, Ryan McMahon shouldn't even be on the field. And that is an Aaron Boone problem as well. The fact that you get to the 7th inning and you're facing a lefty who has success against you and you have all these righties on the bench and Aaron Boone decides to not pinch hit any of them. And then you take Schlittler out with 76 pitches. Which the only rationale, well, there's two. The rationale you can come up with is, well, look, Schlittler had a career high in pitches in game 1 of the wild card round. Schlittler didn't have his A stuff. He's battling. Let's pull him in this game. Let's try to get this series to 5, and we can go 125 pitches with Cam Schlittler in a game 5. So essentially, you're Aaron Boone, you're waving the white flag with Cam Schlittler. And then you get to the 7th inning, and you're waving the white flag again by not pinch hitting any of your righties off the bench. And then Boone, after the game, says, well, you know, our season's on the line in game 3. Well, what was on the line in game 2? I would like to think that you'd want to get out of Florida with a split. I would think you'd want to get home field advantage back in your favor. I would think you would want to be in a situation where you're potentially looking at the Rays celebrating on your field for the second time this year. An opposing team celebrating at Yankee Stadium in October has become commonplace. So to me, it starts with Aaron Boone. This is his team. And the country club atmosphere that Boone has created manifests itself on the field every time this season. This time of year. And you could look at the Knicks who just won a championship and say, well, listen, they hired Mike Brown, and the Tibbs firing was criticized by many. Many of my fellow Knicks fans, many in the media, many just basketball fans, sports fans, they criticized the Knicks. Oh, this is James Dolan's fault. This is James Dolan meddling. This is James Dolan getting involved again. How could they get rid of Tibbs? He's built this program up. This is a team on the rise. He got them further than they've been over the last couple of years. Tibbs is the guy to bring this team a championship. Yeah, maybe he plays his starters too many minutes. Yeah, maybe he doesn't play the bench enough, but Tibbs is the guy to get the Knicks a championship. And then, after that, the usual suspects that like to mock the Knicks and the usual suspects that hate James Dolan, they came out of the woodworks to criticize the Knicks and their process of hiring a coach, even though the Knicks were in the right and they were doing their due diligence by calling teams asking for their coaches. Ask the prom queen to prom. She's probably going to say no, but there's no harm in asking. Yeah, she's dated all the football players, but at this point, she might want the guy that is good at science and math. You never know. There's no harm in asking. And then, of course, the hiring of Mike Brown was almost universally panned. Fast forward, a year later, the Knicks are the reigning, defending, undisputed champions of basketball. So the question would be, why wouldn't the Yankees do what the Knicks did? Fire Aaron Boone, which would not be universally or close to universally disagreed with, and then hire a new manager like the Knicks did, and you hope you find your Mike Brown. Why won't the Yankees do that? The only thing I can logically come up with is the players like the country club that Aaron Boone has created. The Knicks players wanted Tibbs out of here. And I know a lot was made of it. Well, it has to be Karl Anthony Towns. It has to be Mikal Bridges. If you think that it was just two players and that the star player on the team didn't have say in Tibbs being fired, then I have swampland in Florida I'd like to sell you. You're not paying attention to the NBA if you think that's the case. If Jalen Brunson wanted Tibbs to still be here, he'd still be here. So Aaron Judge, if he knocked on Hal's office, or if he knocked on Brian Cashman's office and walked in there with star players, fellow star players on that team, and said, hey, we want Boone out of here, he'd be gone. But the players don't want Boone out of here because he pats him on the ass and he says, we'll get him next year. And you can be a star in New York City, make millions of dollars, play in front of packed houses every night, you hit a bunch of home runs, and then you get to October and you get embarrassed. Oh, well, we'll get him next year. And the country club continues. The membership gets renewed to next year. That's the differences. One team wasn't settling for, hey, maybe we have a ceiling here with Tibbs and we want to break through that ceiling. We want to win championships. And maybe winning mattered more to Brunson or matters more than it does to Aaron Judge. I don't know. But one guy has won a championship and the other guy hasn't. And constantly, this Yankee team, under the watchful eye of Aaron Boone, puts forth what we saw last night. Now, last night was the most embarrassing, but it certainly wasn't the first. I mean, 2 years ago in the World Series, at home, with an opportunity to push that series back to L.A., and the Yankees, their star player can't catch a fly ball. They can't cover first base, the Yankees. And they went out on a whimper. And then that offseason, albeit it was the Dodgers scrubs, but still, the Dodgers went to all different types of platforms and mocked the Yankees. Basically said, well, listen, the scouting reporters put the ball in play and the Yankees were screwed up. So not only were you defeated in the World Series, not only were you out-Yankeed by the Dodgers, meaning the Dodgers spend more money, they go the extra mile, they beat you in the World Series, you humiliate yourself at Yankee Stadium in an elimination game, then you are called out on podcasts and TikTok videos and all these other things that Dodger players, albeit they're scrubs, guys that didn't really play much, doesn't matter. It's still Dodger players. It's still the narrative. It's still perception is reality. And then nothing changes. And then here we are 2 years later, and the Yankees are kicking the ball around in a pivotal game too. And nothing has changed. And nothing will change. Now, the season isn't over. The Yankees can come back and win this series. They have to play perfect baseball, which they haven't shown in the first two games, because the Rays play the game the right way. They play winning baseball, and they're not going to beat themselves. The Yankees are not dead. They're not out of it. They could still win this series, so the season's not over. But let's just play this out. Let's say the Yankees do lose, and they lose in game three. And maybe they're not as embarrassing as they were in game two, but let's say they lose, 5-2, and the bats still don't show up, and they get swept. And the Rays celebrate for the second time this season in the Bronx. Let's say that plays out. There will be no change. None. Brian Cashman's not going anywhere. He's never getting fired. The only time he will be removed from that position is when he removes himself and he steps down and he takes an advisor role in the organization. And they're not going to get rid of Aaron Boone, not with another year on his contract. And they're going to say, well, Judge is hurt. Stanton's been out all year. He had a great regular season. They're not going to move on. There's not going to be change. So as a Yankee fan, the only thing you can hope for is that this team shows a little guts, shows a little fight, shows a little heart, shows a little intestinal fortitude, something that they haven't shown the last two games, outside of a Ben Rice or Cam Schlittler battling. Bellinger hit one to the wall, but really we're talking about a couple of guys, that's it. If this team collectively doesn't show fight over the next couple of days and they don't come back and win this series, that's all you can hang your hat on, because if you're looking for change, look somewhere else. You're not getting it. The Yankees are not going to do what the Knicks did. Because the Knicks wanted to win a championship, the Yankees are content and happy with 90-plus wins, a packed house, a trip to October every year, and if we win the World Series, great. If we don't, so what? Because we, in their minds, are a successful team, business, etc. 888-808-1019 is the phone number to call. It is After Hours. It is Tommy Lugauer. We'll get to your calls. There's more to unpack from last night. There's a lot to get into leading into Game 3, including some lineup changes that I think are very, very, very, very imperative that the Yankees and Aaron Boone make. So we'll get into that stuff throughout the night. I got you for four more hours here, four plus, four and a half. It is a Big Lugowski, 5 hour After Hours. Tommy Lugauer, the phone number to join the conversation, 888-808-1019, right here on The Fan.
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720 here on The Fan in New York City. Tommy Lugauer, Lugie. It is After Hours, a five-hour After Hours, a big Lugowski with the Yankees season hanging in the balance, one loss away from elimination. Can somebody tell me what planet Jazz Chisholm was on last night? Because it wasn't Earth. The game was being played on Earth, although when you look inside the trop, it doesn't seem like something that would be on planet Earth. It seems like something that would be intergalactic. And I don't want to hear the belly aching about turf and catwalks and all this nonsense. The Yankees lost because of the Yankees and the fact that the Rays play winning baseball. Now, I, to pat myself on the back a little bit, capped the home field situation at the Trop perfectly. I said there would be Yankee fans there because there are many Yankee fans that live in Florida, although most of them are in bed by 6 o'clock at night. But for those that are not playing bocce ball at 2 o'clock in the afternoon and are retired and just are living down in Florida because they want to have warmer weather or for whatever reason, they probably went to the game. And you also have Yankee fans here in the tri-state area. Quick flight, probably relatively cheap flight, relatively cheap accommodations, probably cheaper tickets down there. So overall, the experience to get to go to Florida in what is a nice time of year to go to Florida, early October, because it's not raining every 35 seconds. I figured there would be a lot of Yankee fans there for these games. But on the flip side, the Trop is a house of horrors. And it's not because of catwalks or turf. It's just the Yankees have problems in that building. And that continued over the first two games. But I don't know what the heck Jazz Chisholm is thinking. And apparently, according to Aaron Boone, now I would give it 2% chance here that Aaron Boone is BSing us and trying to protect this player, even though this player is going to be gone after this season, no matter what happens. Aaron Boone after the game said, well, yeah, we brought the infield in, but we wanted Jazz to be positioned where he was positioned. So hold on a second. You bring the infield in, but one of the infielders is not all the way in. So how does that make any sense? If you're going to bring the infield in, bring all the infielders in. So I don't get that strategy at all from Aaron Boone and the Yankees. And then in the first inning, when Jazz throws the ball away and it leads to the Rays' first run, after the game, Jazz says, well, if I had it all over again, I would do the same thing. And this is the same guy who defended Austin Wells making the third out at third base. So I don't know what the hell. And I've defended Jazz. I didn't think the lollipop situation was that big of a deal. I mean, everybody made it like the guy was out there having a barbecue, basically, at second base. He was enjoying a little bit of a blow pop and some gum when you get to the middle of the lollipop. I don't think that's an enormous... They're in the dugout, for God's sake. So I didn't think it was that big of a deal. So I defended Jazz there, but I can't defend, especially the stuff he said after the games. And Jazz is the type of guy that likes to sulk when he's not playing. But then when he gets the opportunity to play, he's throwing the ball away, he's making a lot of mental mistakes, and he's defending idiotic base running by Austin Wells. And I can't believe that I'm about to say this, and I can't believe that I'm hearing this from Yankee fans, but you know what? I'm right, and you are right as a Yankee fan. Anthony Volpe should be playing. I mean, that's where we're at. That we're clamoring for Anthony Volpe. And it all goes back to, because we did the first segment on Boone. Now let me get to Cashman. Roster construction. If this season ends, this series, and the Yankees lose in 3 or 4 or 5, on the Yankee 2026 season tombstone, it should say roster construction, because you know what? It sucks. Too many DHs. You have a team that third base is a problem. Shortstop is a problem. Center field is a problem. Catcher is a problem. Second base is a problem. This is the Yankees. You're playing a team in the Rays that have a GoFundMe account set up to sign free agents. Now, they don't actually have that, but they're not dealing with the resources that the Yankees have. The fact that we are sitting here talking about the Yankees in the ALDS, and there are like 4 or 5 positions where the starters should be benched, that is an enormous problem. Enormous.
You didn't upgrade at shortstop at the trade deadline. You put it all on a young kid who was crowned way too quickly. And he was another one, Lombard, last night with his head in his ass. You don't have a third baseman. Grisham stinks. You were caught with your pants down in the offseason when he accepted the qualifying offer. You didn't trade for catcher at the deadline. You didn't trade for relief help at the deadline. You brought in Garcia. Hey, great bat, although he hasn't hit a lick in this series either. Great bat. He can't field. And he doesn't have a position either. You got 14 DHs on the team. And you're lucky that Stanton, who's just sitting there to look pretty, I don't know why he's on the roster. They're never going to use him. If Judge came back, which he's not, but if he came back, he can't play the field either. I don't care what. My intention is to play right field. Well, yeah, my intention is to marry Sydney Sweeney. Let's see what happens first. Probably you playing right field, but come on. So if Judge and Stanton were actually able to be on the field and play, they would be DHs. So what are you doing with Ben Rice, the only guy that's shown up? Roster construction. It's awful. Yeah, the Yankees win a lot of games in the regular season. Probably, and this is going to sound like ridiculous, one of these Tommy Lugau ridiculous things that I say, but it's aura. They just win off of by aura. I don't know how to explain it. They know how to beat up on bad teams. They kind of have that all down to a science. But when they get to October, and listen, the series is not over, but come on. The roster construction of this team is embarrassing. This is not the Cincinnati Reds. You're sitting here with your season on the line, and you have multiple positions with guys that shouldn't be out there. Not one. If it was one position, all right, you know what? Team's been through a lot this year, a lot of injuries. Fine. We're talking about catcher. We're talking about third base. Yeah, we're talking about shortstop. Second base and center field. Five positions. And you know what? And I've been hot and cold on this player. Spencer Jones, he was scared in that fifth inning. He didn't want that ball to go by him. And he wasn't aggressive, and he didn't make the play. And that led to a big fifth inning, and the game was over. He played that ball scared. And then Aaron Boone, after the game, was like basically offended. I don't know who the reporter was that asked him the question, but he was offended that somebody asked that question. Well, what do you mean Spencer Jones wasn't aggressive on that? Now, I get it. Out of all the egregious things that happened last night or over the last 2 days, that was probably the least egregious, but it did lead to the beginning, which was extended by Lombard's throwing error, which he got no help from Garcia because Garcia's not a good defensive player either. And everybody that wants to cry about the Dodgers. Oh, the Dodgers. They spend so much money. Yeah, they have a ton of stars, and yeah, they spend a lot of money. You know why the Dodgers win? Kike Hernandez, Tommy Edman, Miguel Rojas. The role players, the others, Will Smith, the guys that, it's not, Ohtani's great, obviously, Betts is great, obviously, or used to be great, Freeman is great, obviously. But it's their others that contribute, where the Yankees get squadouche from the others. And that's why the Dodgers are where they are and the Yankees are where they're at. Not because the Dodgers are spending all this money. It's just something, it's like saying, oh, I didn't make it to my destination because of traffic. No, you didn't get to your destination because you didn't leave on time. You've been living in this area for a million years. There's been traffic on the Bell Parkway. They've been doing construction on it for 100 years, and they're going to continue to do construction on it for the next 6,000. So maybe perhaps leave a half hour earlier. And stop blaming things like crying about the Dodgers when they win championships because their others, their role players, step up in the big spots. Including tonight, Kike Hernandez hit a two-run home run. Not Ohtani, not Freeman, Kike Hernandez. Where is the Yankees' Kike Hernandez? Where are their Tommy Edmonds? They don't have any. And those are the guys, the glue guys that the championship teams used to have that they don't have anymore. 888-808-1019 is the phone number to call.
I know everybody's waiting. I got that off my chest. There's more things we need to get to as well, but I wanted to kind of get a few things off the proverbial chest there. We'll get to your calls coming up, plus things that I think the Yankees need to do to improve their lineup, things they need to change for Game 3. Tomorrow night, Max Fried on the mound. Yanks down 2-0 in the series. 888-808-1019. That is the phone number to call all night here on a Big Lugowski, a 5-hour after hours. It is Tommy Lugauer, after hours.

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0: 7:36 here on The Fan in New York City. Tommy Lugauer, Lugie. It is after hours, a 5-hour after hours, a big Lugowski. Aaron Boone today said he is considering lineup changes for game three. Considering. Which is Aaron Boone speak for. The lineup is going to look different in game three. I mean, there's no way that you can continue to have McMahon at third base. I don't see how you could put Jazz at second base. I mean, this idea that we're clamoring for Anthony Volpe is crazy considering where we were a couple of months ago. I thought Anthony Volpe had played his last game for the Yankees, but yet here we are. And you know what? Volpe should be playing. Jazz shouldn't. McMahon shouldn't be playing. Caballero should be. So I would imagine that Aaron Boone would come to his senses. Now, it took till the team is down 2 games and they're on sports life support. But you know what? This team needs a spark. And Caballero is the type of guy that can give you a spark. So I would expect those changes to come for the Yankees in game three. Max Fried will be on the mound. Not to pry totally into his personal life, but it's out there now. He and his girlfriend are expecting a baby this week. So he's about to become a father, but he still plans on pitching in this game. Obviously, he'll be dialed in. He's a professional, but he is about to become a father. So anybody out there that has become a father, they know kind of how that week of your wife, girlfriend, or whatever, giving birth. So there's probably a lot going on, but he's a professional. He's getting paid a ton of money, and he'll be locked in, ready to go for game three, trying to extend the Yankee season to a game four in the Bronx. Let's head out to Ted in Hewlett. He joins us on The Fan. What's up, Ted?
1: Tommy.
0: Hey.
1: I got a real problem.
0: Well, listen, it happens to most guys. What I would say is don't drink whiskey before you do it, you know, and then you should be good to go. This is the place to come with problems. We can handle all your problems here, Teddy.
1: Okay, so here's the problem. You actually caused it.
0: I caused it. Well, yeah, you shouldn't be thinking about me when you're with your significant other. I would imagine that would be a problem. I mean, I wouldn't want to be. Teddy, if I'm about to get it down with the missus and I start thinking of Ted and Hewlett, I got major problems. Imagine this, Ted. Imagine you're about to have sex with your wife and you start thinking about the Jets and their offense. That's going to give you ED. I mean, that's going to be, Megan Fox isn't going to help you out there. I mean, you're going to have all kinds of problems thinking about the Jet offense.
1: Listen, this is a family show, and my family sometimes listen. So I'll just tell you, sometimes if you think about the Jets, though, you end up having a longer, more enjoyable night.
0: Yeah, well, with the wife, it probably want to be a little quicker, but maybe when it's a new girlfriend, yeah, you start thinking about the Jets. You want to last longer. That should be the commercial. Want to last longer in the bedroom? Think about the Jets.
1: Okay. Here we go.
0: All right.
1: So I thought you were a little over the top a year ago with Positive Tommy, and I took after you. I became Positive Ted. I would call into other shows on WFAN as Positive Ted.
0: Love it.
1: And I would talk about a friend of mine that's Negative Jeff, because he always says, Cashman's got to go.
0: Yeah.
1: And I'm like, be quiet about Cashman. We're contenders every year with the Yankees. But now, tonight, I'm agreeing with everything you're saying, and I was thinking about it while I was listening to you tonight during the commercial break. I've been a Yankees fan for close to 60 years. So, I went through all the 70s and 80s, and Steinbrenner always won. I thought about it.
0: You've seen the good and the bad, Ted. I love your perspective, because there's a lot of people in our audience that have only seen good. Maybe they haven't seen, like, championships, if a little bit younger, but you've seen success. You were there for the lean years. You were there for the glory years. You've kind of seen it all with the Yankees. So you bring a good perspective to the table.
1: Thank you. So here's what I'm thinking about it. This really is just clear to me now, because we always won with pitching.
0: Yeah.
1: And we always beat the Red Sox because they had hitting.
0: Yep.
1: Until Pedro Martinez came around, and Yankees are my daddy, and everything, all of a sudden everything changed.
0: Curt Schilling.
1: The key point with the Steinbrenner, he always made controversial changes for getting rid of good players for great players.
0: George,
1: even if the good players or the great players were about to drop off, he made the change. Okay, he got, and he would do this. He didn't allow for mediocrity. And so, you talk about Jazz Chisholm as an example. We knew last year the Jazz has brain farts. This isn't anything new. They're always going to come up. It's always going to happen with him. He's one of the most athletic players in the game.
0: No doubt.
1: But he has brain farts, right? So he had brain farts last night. Well, we were talking about the first half of the season. We need to get a catcher. We need to upgrade. We didn't upgrade. Who lost game went well?
0: Yeah.
1: I'm like,
0: absolutely. With
1: crazy.
0: A brain fart.
1: Or
0: either a brain fart, Teddy, and I appreciate the call. And don't lose your positivity. I mean, the series is not over. So I we're talking about the team as if they're done, just based on the two games that they have put on film here, so to speak. But you know it, and I know it. If the Yankees win tomorrow night, you'll be back through the turnstiles. You'll be back on the ride, as you should be, as fans. Nobody is going to fault you for that. Nobody's going to blame you for that. But we can only go off of what we've seen over the last two games, and it doesn't exactly inspire a lot of confidence that this team is going to play perfect baseball for the next three games, because they have been anything but in the first two. Now, you brought up Jazz with the brain farts and Wells with the brain farts. The first guy I think of in this era of Yankee baseball, the Aaron's era, as I like to call it, Boone and Judge, when it comes to brain farts, is Gleyber Torres. He was the king of brain farts. Then the guy goes to Detroit and he figures it out. Same thing with Gary Sanchez, but more so Gleyber. So I go back to the country club. And I feel like some players, they need a different style of manager to kind of get them to where they need to be mentally on the field. Because Gleyber was just a problem over and over and over again. And then he leaves and he flourishes in his new landing spot. Same player, but different environment, different manager. The players are not free from blame. But it always goes back to the manager. I almost wanted to say head coach, because there's too many Aarons these days. You got Judge, you got Glenn, you got Boone. And we'll get to Aaron Glenn coming up later in the show. And the fact that I think he's coaching for his job on Sunday. It boils down to the manager and the general manager and the culture. A culture and an atmosphere, country club, that I think the star player on the team wants there to be in existence. And that is Aaron Judge. Because I've said this every year that this happens. Why doesn't Aaron Judge call for change? This is his legacy. This is his team. Jazz will be forgotten. Wells will be forgotten. All these other players will be forgotten about. Aaron Judge will be talked about in this town forever because he's great. Patrick Ewing is talked about forever. Lundqvist is talked about forever, more so than other guys on those teams. Why? Because they were the star players that didn't win. So you would think Judge would want to change that and do everything in his power to change that. Well, how do you know what he's doing behind the scenes? Well, there hasn't been change. So all I could go off of is that there's been no change. And there's a lackadaisical, laissez-faire, not only in October, but the June Boone swoon. I brought this up over and over and over and over again down the stretch. I would have rather the Yankees won the division than get Aaron Judge back. I think winning the division was more important than getting 99 back. The Yankees have never made the World Series as a wild card team, and Aaron Boone has never won a series where he didn't have home field advantage. Now, the Yankees could change that this year. And if they do, good on them. But history certainly would not favor that. So that's why I thought winning the division was extremely important. Well, you know what? The June Boone swoon, the lackadaisical laissez-faire, it's just the middle of the year. We're going to win 90-something games. That's part of the problem. And it goes back to the culture on the team. 888-808-1019 is the phone number to call. We'll continue to take your calls throughout the night. We'll look ahead to Game 3, Yankees season on the line, Max Fried on the mound. The number to join the show is 888-808-1019, and I will explain to you coming up why the Yankees not

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4: 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The

0: 52 here on The Fan in New York City. Tommy Lugauer, Lugie. It is after hours. Can we talk about how the Giants are being disrespected once again? I mean, the idea that the Cardinals, the lowly Cardinals, were favored at MetLife Stadium last week was a total slap in the face. Totally disrespectful. Especially when you consider that the Giants now have a real head coach. They have a coach that knows how to win football games. They have a CEO now, an adult in the room. That was just obnoxiously offensive that the Cardinals were favored and the Giants proved the odds makers wrong. Well, the odds makers are at it again. The Giants are 3.5-point underdogs to the Commanders. Okay. Keep underestimating the Giants. Keep underestimating John Harbaugh. Keep underestimating this team. And the Giants are going to continue to prove everybody wrong. 3.5 points to Washington. That's another Giant victory. They're going to be 4-1. By the way, speaking of the Giants, Braxton Berrios announced on Instagram that he's out for the season. He's going to need surgery on his ankle. Berrios, OBJ, Juju Smith-Schuster, three veteran wide receivers the Giants brought in. Smith-Schuster cut, Odell cut, Berrios out for the year. You want to throw Calvin Austin in there, out for the year. So, and that doesn't obviously include Dart and Burns. So there's been a lot of injuries for the Giants, but they've overcome that because of coaching. And when you look at the other team, the Jets, the other team in town, the Giants are 3-1, winning ugly. And the Jets, they've had some, you want to call it pretty losses, but they're 1-3. And they're staring at potentially being 1-4. And even though the Browns have been playing good football, still, you don't want to lose to the Browns at home. There's just the perception of that. And those are the type of games that either get you fired or it invites the Sharks to start circling and start calling for Aaron Glenn's job. Either way, this is a huge game for Aaron Glenn coming up on Sunday. It's one you don't want to lose, especially coming off of the pathetic, embarrassing performance on Sunday. It's hard for me to pick which one was worse. Now, obviously, the stakes were higher for the Yankees, and they are the Yankees. Their standards are way higher than the Jets. But the Jets' performance on Sunday, historically bad. Statistically, historically bad. And then the Yankees said, well, listen, hold my beer. We're going to give the worst effort performance, completely zero fight, zero heart type of game with the season, if not on the line, virtually on the line. And we're going to embarrass ourselves because that's what they did. The Jets are used to doing that, including tweeting out, what was it, 4 straight plays, 26 yards with a muscle emoji? You punted on that drive! And no, Positive Tommy did not hack the Jets' Twitter account. I did not do that. I don't even know if Positive Tommy would try to find a silver lining in the Mets loading the bases and not scoring a run. Perhaps I have done that, but, you know, it's the summer. You're kind of feeling yourself a little bit. It happens. But, geez. The Jets desperately need somebody to take over the reins of that franchise and get away from the just nonstop crap that comes out of that team. 888-808-1019 is the phone number to call. We'll get into coming up why it is malpractice, organizational malpractice, on the behalf of the Yankees not playing Caballero in this series against the Rays. Now, it's been a lot of negative, and the Yankees deserve it, but here's the positive. You win one game, you start feeling better about yourself, a series can shift. I think 10 teams in the ALDS, including the Yankees, against Cleveland, when they, same thing, lost the first two on the road, then won two at Yankee Stadium, and then won that game 5 against Kluber in Cleveland. So we've seen it now. Different manager, different team, but still, it can be done. The percentages are small, probably about 10%, but I'm not the type of sports fan that gives up. So if I have 10% of sports breath in me, I will breathe that last sports breath. There will be plenty of time, especially if we have a lockout, and hopefully we don't, to not only kick dirt on the Yankees, but also to call for change and talk about the direction of the team. So as negative as we're going to be about last night, and they deserve it, and we're not going to shy away from that. How could you? The Yankees still have a chance. But they got to play better baseball. They have to play perfect baseball because the Rays are going to play close to perfect baseball. They're not going to make a lot of mistakes. They're going to force you into mistakes. They have speed. They have defense. They have pitching. They have a good manager. They have enough star power to be in this type of spot. They play in a park that the Yankees have all kinds of problems in. And they play a style that gives the Yankees all kinds of problems. So it's not going to be easy. But it is not over. So you can hang your hat on the fact that, hey, you'll sit down tomorrow night. If the Yankees can get a win there, if they could show some guts and they don't completely just fold like a tent and get swept, then all of a sudden, anything can happen. You win a game four, and then you have Schlittler on the mound for game five. Let's go to Dave. He joins us from Brooklyn here on After Hours. What's up, Dave?
1: Tommy, I agree with you 100%. You know, it's funny with Wells and Chisholm, right? Both of them backed up their ridiculous plays.
0: Incredible.
1: Which is, it's so bad for their brands.
0: Dave, isn't it worse? It's one thing to make mistakes. It's another thing to defend those mistakes. Like, anybody is susceptible to mistakes and brain farts. Aaron Judge dropped the fly ball in the World Series. He's a great player. But to then defend your decision after the game is completely utterly asinine, especially in New York City where the media is just all over everything.
1: Right. Imagine Wells said, that was the dumbest thing I've ever done on a baseball field. I cannot believe it. It will never happen again. If he does that, all of a sudden, every fan is going to get off his back, and every observer who's thinking of possibly signing him is going to say, this is a guy who takes accountability.
0: But Dave, why would the player take accountability when the manager doesn't hold anybody accountable?
1: That's a good point.
0: It always goes back to Boone. So for those that are pro Boone and want to blame the players, it always goes back to Boone. Just like every mistake the Jets make on a football field goes back to the head coach. It goes back to Aaron Glenn. It always goes back to the manager and the coach. Why would the players hold themselves accountable when the manager doesn't hold anybody accountable? He never says anything bad about anybody.
1: Wow. Oh, by the way, one more thing.
0: Yeah.
1: If you notice, the other day, remember the back and forth Judge and Boone were having about whether Judge is going to be on the postseason roster?
0: Yes.
1: On the first up?
0: Yep.
1: Right. So